0: 28th. But again, pretty sure that's just traffic getting away from the Port Man. On the Arthur Lang, thanks for the calls. Southbound South End, right lane is blocked off. This is actually road work. Odd time to be doing that, but you're quite slow on Southwest Marine and Granville Southbound. End of line is 61st. And Southwest Marine going west, getting pushed back all the way to Canby. Knight and Oak Streets, you're getting pushed back to, well, Oak Street to about 52nd. Knight's getting a little better, still from about 57th. Once you hit the bridges, you're looking A-okay. 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Let's go to the Penfolds Roofing and Solar Weather Center with meteorologist Carl Lamb.
1: It is going to be a mix of sun and cloud today across Metro Vancouver. A little cloudier the further east you go, but temperatures are between 21 to 27. So really warm day today. A westerly wind around 20 kilometers per hour doesn't do a whole lot to cool things down. And then for tonight, we drop down to a low of 14.
0: Down to the airport, still sunny, but 20 degrees now.
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3: Well, she's barely 2 days on the job, and already the NDP is questioning the ability of BC Conservative leader Carrie-Lynne Findley to resonate with voters in the province.
2: 11:30's Ben Bugera reports Findley is being slammed for comments she made, even some directed at one of her own MLAs.
4: And those comments were specifically made about Kamloops MLA Peter Milibar, who Findley said had a conflict of interest because his wife used to work for the Kamloops Indian Band. Attorney General Nikki Sharma says British Columbians want to see real action from their government and non-divisive culture war rhetoric.
5: British Columbia wants leaders that are about bringing people together and not dividing them, not running politics based on fear of your neighbor or of other people that don't look like you, but instead about building bridges and building prosperity for everybody.
4: Now, the NDP have already put out statements calling Findley pro-Trump and the most extreme divisive party leader in provincial history. Findley's husband, South Surrey MLA Brent Chapman, came under fire during the last provincial election for past comments he made about Muslims and Palestinians. I'm Ben Bugera.
3: To Surrey now, where police have released new details about the victim of a stabbing near Surrey's Holland Park on Friday.
6: The Integrated Homicide Investigation Team says a 55-year-old man was killed and 35-year-old woman survived the attack. Sergeant Frida Fong with IHIT says detectives are still looking to understand what spurred it.
7: While the motivation behind the stabbings is still under investigation, what we do know at this time is that the alleged suspect who was shot by the police was responsible for both stabbings and that there are no outstanding suspects.
6: Officers were called into the area after reports of the stabbing. A video showcases them firing weapons towards the suspect. The 65-year-old man died in hospital. IHIT says he lived in the same building as the deceased victim. I'm Kyle Benning.
2: Maple Ridge RCMP say the body of a man believed to have fallen into the Fraser River over a month ago has been found. Police responded to a report of a body seen in the river on the Catsey First Nation Reserve's land yesterday morning. Investigators have confirmed this to be the same person. On April 27th, a man fell into the river near the Port Haney Wharf and never resurfaced. Foul play is not suspected.
3: A pedestrian is in the hospital with serious but non-life-threatening injuries after they were struck in a two-car crash in Maple Ridge. A pickup and a Mazda colliding at Lady and Lougheed around 9:30 a.m. The person had been crossing the street when they were hit. Neither of the drivers were hurt and are cooperating with investigators.
2: A man has been killed in a violent altercation in Maple Ridge over the weekend. The RCMP says that they were called out to reports of a fight on River Road near 223rd on Saturday night. When they got there, they found a man with life-threatening injuries. The 28-year-old died at the scene. No one's been arrested, and police believe it was a targeted incident.
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0: Hearing about two stalled vehicles over on the Port Man Bridge, eastbound and midspan, both of them in the left lane, and then the crash just after it. Still has the two right lanes blocked off on Highway 1 eastbound right in front of 160th. More traffic coming up at 5:11 with this alert being brought to you by Willowbrook Shopping Center. 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
3: 11:30 News Time, 5:07. Your drive at 5 continues. New analysis from the Business Council of British Columbia finds young people are having a harder time finding a job this summer.
9: Jairo Yunus is the director of policy at the Business Council of BC. He says this is the worst job market for youth the province has seen in over 20 years.
10: We've only seen this level of very high unemployment and low participation only three times before, in the early 2000s, in the aftermath of the global financial crisis, and during the pandemic. So it's quite concerning what we found in the data.
9: He adds teens and young adults are suffering from what's called discouraged worker effect. Basically, they've stopped looking for jobs because they believe work is no longer available. He adds when young British Columbians can't get that start, the province loses future workers, taxpayers, and economic growth. I'm Sydney Parker.
2: The chief economist of the Bank of Montreal says that there are real economic effects from large sporting events such as the FIFA World Cup, but it isn't likely to be anything more than a short-lived bump.
11: The report says economic gains from the tournament could lift Canada's quarterly GDP of about 0.1 percentage points annually, with the impact split between the second and third quarters. Doug Porter adds any additional economic growth would be helpful given the fact the Canadian economy has struggled to grow recently. Previously, World Cup organizers touted the potential economic benefits of the event, with FIFA estimating up to $940 million in economic output for the Greater Toronto Area. I'm John Leatherby.
3: And an expert says benefit projections for FIFA only focus on a tiny part of the economy. However, Moshe Lander is a senior economics lecturer at Montreal's Concordia University. He says mega sporting events like the World Cup are always overstated.
12: How many extra tourists are you bringing beyond a normal summer? That would be the impact. But even there, that's overstated, because anybody in Vancouver will tell you that in 2010, a whole group of them said, I'm getting out of town when the circus is coming because I don't want to be here with the chaos that comes with it. So that's when I'm going to take my trip to Kananaskis, or that's when I'm going to go see family in Toronto.
3: Lander also suggesting many restaurants will be left empty on non-match days. He says this comes as tourists and residents alike become more selective on when they choose to spend their hard-earned cash. Up next, a check of the 1130 News Radio Ferry Report.
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3: In a minute, another check of traffic and weather together on the ones with the very latest on the Port Man and Highway 1. It's 5:10.
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15: Well, John, I have good news. We are finally clear of the multi-vehicle crash on Highway 1 eastbound at the 160 interchange in Surrey. That lasted almost 2 hours. Minor delays at the top of Johnson Hill, and you're clear sailing to Langley afterwards. So what's left are the two stalled vehicles on the Portman Bridge. Crews are been called to the stalls as well, but traffic is still very much dense and crawling from the middle of the Burnaby Lake stretch, even beyond that from between Willingdon and Kensington. And there is a bit of a break around Gullardy here, but not much, as it's still crawling all the way to the bridge. Spilling back now on Lougheed Highway southbound from just before United Boulevard. And now with more from the 1130 Rogers Xfinity Internet Traffic Center, here's Alex Kerrigan.
18: Well, good news is good news, Kyle, from the Super State Disposal Traffic Patrol. Thank you very much. Now, you keep on going eastbound. I've gotten one call so far, but it sounds like it's a fire on Highway 1 eastbound by Hurling Island. This is, I mean, well east of the initial problem, but Highway 1 eastbound is quite blocked off. So if you happen to be going all the way up to Chilo, I take that Highway 9 off ramp and get up to Lougheed, because that's looking just fine. But crews are on the scene with that one. We work our way back into New West, where there is a stalled semi on McBride stop on 8th Avenue over in the left lane. That's really causing some issues. And of course, with all the traffic that was moving away from the Portman, quite busy out here right now. And roadwork going on the Arthur Lang southbound south end with the right lane blocked off. It's very heavy on Southwest Marine westbound, pushed back to Manitoba, and Granville South pushed up to about Park Drive. You see anything else, call it in. *#1130. Just make sure that when you do it, you are doing that safe and hands-free. 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Central City Fun Park in Surrey. Let's go to the Penfolds Roofing and Solar Weather Center and check in with meteorologist Carl Lamb.
1: Well, it's warm today, but thankfully it's not all that humid, so Humidex values are pretty negligible. So temperatures are between 21 to 27, especially as you get out towards the interior. And we do have a mix of sun and cloud, but it is cloudier the further east you go. There's a westerly wind around 20 kilometers per hour, down to a low of 14 for tonight, and then for tomorrow, even hotter. Highs are between 23 to 29 with mostly sunny conditions.
0: And right now, down at the airport, it is still sunny and 20 degrees.
3: Thank you, Alex. Up next in sports with Marcus Fitzgerald. One more sleep until game one of the Stanley Cup final. And on the pitch, Canada playing a friendly, in a FIFA World Cup tune-up.
22: We can just say exhibition, too, John, if you want. If that sounds better, the first time I heard friendly, I thought it was weird 2 years ago. But anyway, they're on the pitch tonight, and the Stanley Cup final is tomorrow. That's coming up in just a minute.
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3: Sunshine and 21 degrees in Vancouver. Good afternoon, I'm John Ackerman.
2: And I'm Maria Vinca. Here are the top stories we're following for your drive at 5.
3: Well, that didn't take long. Brand new BC Conservative leader Carolyn Findlay, only on her second full day on the job, and already the NDP on the attack, accusing her of being extreme and divisive.
2: Homicide investigators are out with new information about a stabbing near Surrey's Holland Park on Friday. A 55-year-old man is dead. A 35-year-old woman survived, while a 65-year-old suspect died in hospital.
3: And still ahead, an update on the eastbound Portman Bridge following that early multi-vehicle crash. The very latest after sports. But first, from Sportsnet 650, your home of the Canucks and the Stanley Cup playoffs, say hello to Marcus Fitzgerald.
22: Hello, John. And of course, Sportsnet is now the home to the Stanley Cup final, which opens tomorrow. It's the Canes, it's the Vegas Golden Knights. And I know if you're a casual fan, you're probably not into it. I feel you, I get it. However, these are two teams playing as well as they can play. Rod Brind'Amour, of course, the head coach on Media Day, brought the Canes there as a player 20 years ago, and now he's in the head coaching seat. There's storylines, and Shea Theodore's from Aldergrove. There's some local kids, BC boys. Logan Stankoven's been unbelievable. He could be a favorite for the Conn Smythe coming into this series. Game one tomorrow, 5 o'clock or just after 5 p.m. on Sportsnet. Some Vancouver Golden Eyes announcing this afternoon. They'll be looking for a new head coach going into the 26-27 season. That just came down a couple of minutes ago. Brian Udalski gone after 1 year. The Golden Eyes do hold, however, the first overall pick in the upcoming league draft. They got that first overall pick by finishing first on the goal plan, which is basically once you're eliminated, did you play hard and win games? Which they did. Canadian men's soccer tonight in Edmonton, a friendly tune-up against Uzbekistan. World Cup action for our side begins in 11 days, if you can believe it. Sports at 15 and 45 past every hour, any time. 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
0: Still just one stalled vehicle on the Portman Bridge, eastbound midspan over in the left lane. But the big news is that the crash is cleared up over on Highway 1, right by 160th. All lanes have reopened and volume is looking a lot better through Surrey, at least. 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
3: 519, a motion looking to restrict or ban personal motorized watercraft in Burrard Inlet is coming to the Vancouver Park Board tonight.
10: Commissioner Tom Digby says this comes less than a month since a man riding a Sea-Doo collided with a whale near English Bay.
11: The motion tonight has two matters. One is to what can the Park Board itself do at our own boat launches and about signs and notifying people about the presence of whales in the water and the limitation of use of jet skis at our launch facilities.
10: The motion also calls on senior levels of government and marine regulatory agencies to prioritize the inlet as an urban marine conservation zone. Now, this won't affect your watercraft activities this summer. Digby says change at the harbor will need considerable discussion and will take at least a year to work through the details with Transport Canada. I'm Reynaldo Suarez.
3: In a minute, another check of traffic and weather together on the ones with the very latest on the Portman Bridge and Highway 1. It's 520.
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7: Well, John, two down, one to go. We are clear of the multi-vehicle crash at 160th and Surrey on Highway 1 eastbound, as well as one of the two stalled vehicles on the Portman Bridge. So we just have the one stalled vehicle blocking the eastbound left through lane at mid-spin on the bridge. And because of all that, traffic is looking a bit better for Highway 1 eastbound. You're now crawling from just east of Kensington, slow on your approach from the Douglas Road overpass. No relief, though, until you reach the bridge as well. But after that, you are clear sailing through Surrey and Langley. And now with more from the 1130 Rogers Xfinity Internet Traffic Center, here's Alex Kerrigan.
0: Great stuff, cop, and the Super State Disposal Traffic Patrol. And unfortunately, we got a new one to talk about here. We got a stall on Highway 1 westbound. Looks like it's a little closer to 248, but this was reported over in the left lane. I do appreciate that phone call, though. We also got, well, so far just one call, but it is well east of all of this. Over in Rosedale, we're hearing about a vehicle fire that has Highway 1 shut down right by Hurling Island. If you got more on that, I'd love to hear from you. I'd have a star pound 1130, but on your way to it, I'd recommend getting up to Highway 9, then over to Lougheed Highway. Save yourself a little.

0: significant water lines, sewer lines, and drain tile repairs without digging a trench. 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
1: It is a mix of sun and cloud today, but it is warm. Temperatures are up to about 21 by the coast and up to about 27 as you get it towards the Fraser Valley and out towards the interior. There will be a little more cloud for areas further east, and then a westerly wind around 20 kilometers per hour does not cool things down very much. Then for tonight, we drop down to an overnight low of 14.
0: 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Down at the airport, 20 degrees, John.
2: 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To our top story for your drive at 5, that didn't take long. Brand new BC Conservative leader Carrie Lynn Findlay, only on her second day on the job, and already the NDP on the attack, accusing her of being extreme and divisive. More on this and our other top stories coming up at 5:30. 11:30 news time now, 5:24. Canada, U.S. Trade Minister Dominic LeBlanc set to travel to Washington tomorrow to meet his American counterpart.
3: Canada, U.S. Trade Minister Dominic LeBlanc will be joined by Canada's chief trade negotiator for a meeting with U.S. Trade Representative Jameson Greer. Official trade talks between Ottawa and Washington have yet to launch ahead of a mandatory review of the Canada-U.S.-Mexico Agreement on Trade. The United States and Mexico have begun their negotiations. President Donald Trump froze trade talks with Canada last year after he was angered by an Ontario-sponsored ad quoting former President Ronald Reagan criticizing tariffs. Greer recently said there are significant trade issues with Canada. Kelly Malone, The Canadian Press, Washington.
2: A new National Unity Council will assess what is driving anti-Semitism in Canada. Prime Minister Mark Carney making that announcement at a synagogue in Toronto today.
4: The council will improve research in the collection of data on hate incidents. It will build stronger data sharing systems so all orders of government, all police services, are working from the same facts and with the same alignment.
2: Carney says anti-Semitism has surged to levels not seen since the Second World War, pointing to the firebombings of synagogues and bullets fired at Jewish schools. Surrey police investigating a video of people vandalizing a rainbow or pride crosswalk near Holland Park over the weekend. The video was posted on social media by Amrit Biring, the leader of the Freedom Party of BC. It shows Biring and another man spraying black paint across the sidewalk while a third person waves a placard. Biring unsuccessfully stood as the candidate in federal provincial elections as well as in Surrey's mayoral race. Surrey Pride has denounced this act of vandalism. And a poll commissioned by the federal government finds nearly half of Canadians believe the country admits too many immigrants, but the share of people who think that has dropped from a year earlier. This latest survey done late last year and found 47% believed too many immigrants were coming into the country. In 2024, a similar government poll found 54% of respondents feeling that way. We have business next.
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2: In the business center, it's John Leatherby.
7: Record high for the S&P, even in the face of oil prices spiking over the U.S.-Iran conflict. It finished higher by a quarter of 1% at 7,600. Iran says all talks through intermediaries are finished with the U.S. after Israel volleyed strikes against Hezbollah into Lebanon. U.S. President Trump in damage control. He says he spoke with the Israeli prime minister, says there will be no future strikes. Oil was about 8.5% higher in the Monday trade at one point, pulling back at the close to around 5% higher. CIBC shares falling Monday after a Scotiabank analyst cut his team's recommendation on the lender to sector perform from sector outperform. The team has a favorable view on the CIBC's medium-term outlook, but believe the bank's roughly two-year stretch of outperformance will ease in the quarters to come. Shares in CIBC down 2.5 percentage points on the day. Barry Diller's People Incorporated offering to buy MGM Resorts for $48.30 per share. People Incorporated, formerly known as IAC, owns a roughly 26% stake in MGM. Well, Bay Street was the only one of the markets in North America in the red for Monday, finishing lower by 34 points. The Dow recovered from

0: triple-digit losses early. It finished up 46. The NASDAQ, the best performer, it was up 114 points. The Canadian dollar, 72.27 cents U.S. At the Business Center, I'm John Leatherby.
1: Canada's postal workers officially reaching a new contract agreement with the federal government. The Canadian Union of Postal Workers releasing the results of a ratification vote this morning. Nearly 86% of rural workers and 89% of urban workers cast a ballot in favor of the five-year deal. The latest agreement includes wage increases of 6.5% and 3% over the first 2 years. Canada Post CEO says he's pleased with the new agreement and that the new deal offers stability. The union says this round of bargaining saw postal workers face enormous challenges, but members have stood strong. 11:30 news time, now 5:29.
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7: Good afternoon. Thank you so much for joining us. It is Monday, June 1st. I'm Maria Vinca.
1: I'm John Ackerman. Vancouver weather, sunshine and 20 degrees. Here's what's still ahead in your Drive at 5.
8: Just 2 days on the job, and the BC NDP is already slamming the new opposition Conservative leader for being too extreme.
9: An update to a brazen police incident that took place in Surrey on Friday. Homicide investigators finding a connection between the suspect and victim of the stabbing attack near Holland Park.
10: A report from the Business Council of BC finds young people in the province are looking at the worst job market in over two decades.
11: Plan on taking a rip on your jet ski or Sea-Doo in the Burrard Inlet? Well, a motion of the Vancouver Park Board is looking to ban just that after a whale was hit last month.
12: Looking ahead a little bit to the Stanley Cup Final. It is right around the corner. We'll get into that and more coming up in sports at 45.
0: Bay Street, the only numbers in the red for a Monday, down 34 points. The S&P finishes with a new record, up 20. Business at 56.
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7: Now to the 11:30 News Radio Super Safe Disposal Traffic Patrol, the Kyle Balzer.
13: Maria, John, we got this stalled vehicle blocking the eastbound left through lane at midspan on the Portman Bridge. This was the last of what were three total incidents at the same time, including that multi-vehicle crash at 160 Street in Surrey, cleared not that long ago. Highway 1 eastbound is crawling from before the Sprott Street overpass in Burnaby, slowing your approach from the Douglas Road overpass, but the traffic is not as dense anymore as it was about half an hour ago when you had all three incidents at the same time. You're still spilling back onto Lougheed Highway southbound just a little bit for those Surrey exit lanes with the visual distraction on the bridge, and it's right before United Boulevard if you're headed from the Coquitlam-Port-Coquitlam border. And now with more from the 1130 Rogers Xfinity Internet Traffic Center, here's Alex Kerrigan.
14: Thank you so much, Kyle, from the Super State Disposal Traffic Patrol. Lots going on in New West right now. Stall should still be hanging out at McBride Southbound at 8th Avenue. If it is still there, it's over in the left lane. And of course, it's messy trying to get yourself onto the stall of Wasson because of everybody trying to get away from Highway 1 and the Portman. And a crash was short-lived on the actual bridge deck for the stall of Wasson Southbound around midspan, and it sounds like that one has just vacated. We had that one over in the right lane. So, again, it's past tense, but the problem is getting up to that bridge as of right now. Quite busy for the Queensboro, 91A northbound. Just slow here, though. Massey Tunnel, and northbound a little busy, a little better than expected. Southbound is fun. And southbound delays on Knight and Oak Street, very heavy, but the real problem is the Arthur Lang, because a road work going on southbound at the south end with the right lane blocked off, making a mess of Granville and Southwest Marine. And we also want to jump out out to Rosedale Chilliwack real quick, because there was a thing that had eastbound traffic blocked off, but we just found out that that's cleared up. Anything else, call it in. Star Pound 1130. 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We're going to the Penfolds Roofing and Solar Weather Center. Here's meteorologist Carl Lamb.
13: It is going to be a mix of sun and cloud today across Metro Vancouver. A little cloudier the further east you go, but temperatures are between 21 to 27. So really warm day today. A westerly wind around 20 kilometers per hour doesn't do a whole lot to cool things down. And then for tonight, we drop down to a low of 14.
14: It's still nice, though. It's about 20 degrees at the airport.
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7: It only took a couple of days for the NDP to slam new BC Conservative leader Carrie Lynn Findlay for being too extreme.
1: As 11:30's Ben Bouguère reports, the New Democrats say BC needs leaders who don't pit people against each other.
8: And even Conservative MLA Peter Miliband was attacked by Findlay, who implied he had a conflict of interest on Indigenous issues because his wife used to work for the Kamloops Indian Band. Attorney General Nikki Sharma says Findlay runs politics based on fear of people who look different.
15: I think it's going to be important for her to, first of all, make clear what her attack on Peter Miliband, one of her colleagues, was rooted in. To me, it was rooted in a racist approach to just being married to an Indigenous person being a problem. I think she needs to make clear what she thinks about her husband's comments.
8: Sharma says the NDP is already hearing from community members who are concerned about some of Findlay's comments, calling them disturbing. Adding to the controversy, Findlay's husband is South Surrey MLA Brent Chapman, who during the last provincial election came under fire for past comments he made against Palestinians. I'm Ben Bouguère.
7: There is an update to the police-involved shooting that took place on Friday near Holland Park in Surrey.
9: The Integrated Homicide Investigation Team, or IHIT, has found a connection between the suspect and the person he stabbed. Here's Sergeant Frida Fong.
16: The deceased stabbing victim was a 55-year-old man, and investigators have since learned that he lived in the same building as the alleged suspect, who was 65 years old.
9: The second stabbing victim, a 35-year-old woman, survived the attack. Surrey Police Service officers found the man a short distance away from his home and fired their weapons at him. He died in hospital. The police watchdog, which investigates officer action resulting in serious harm or death, is asking for witnesses to come forward to support its investigation. I'm Kyle Benning.
1: Mounties in Maple Ridge believe the body of a man found in the Fraser River on Sunday is connected to a marine incident back over a month ago. On April 27th, a man fell into the river at 224th and River Road near the Port Haney Wharf and never resurfaced. The body found yesterday on the Catsey First Nation has been confirmed to be the same individual from that previous incident. Foul play is not suspected.
7: The Integrated Homicide Investigation Team has been called out after a man died following a fight in Maple Ridge. The RCMP says they were called out to the area around Port Haney Wharf just before 7 p.m. Saturday and found the victim in rough shape. The 28-year-old died at the scene. IHIT believes the killing was isolated and targeted. No one has been arrested.
1: A pedestrian had to be rushed to the hospital after they were hit by a vehicle in Maple Ridge this morning. RCMP say a pickup and a Mazda crashed near Low Heat and Lady at around 9:30 a.m. Mounties say the person had been crossing the street when they were struck. They have serious but non-life-threatening injuries. Both drivers were unhurt and remained at the scene.
7: 11:30 news time. It's 5:36. We have 21 degrees, mainly sunny here in Vancouver. Your drive at 5 continues. Young people in this province are entering the worst job market in more than 20 years. 11:30 Sydney Parker is looking over a new report from the Business Council of BC.
10: Jairo Yunus is the director of policy at the Business Council of BC. He says this job market for youth is climbing to a level not seen in BC outside of the pandemic or 2008 financial crisis.
17: We've seen fewer young people working. We're seeing more young people being unable to find a job. And we're seeing a growing number of young British Columbians just giving up on the labor market entirely.
10: He says this is referred to as the discouraged worker effect. Yunus adds when the young people of BC can't get that start in the workforce, the province loses future workers, taxpayers, and economic growth. I'm Sydney Parker.
1: The 2026 FIFA World Cup is expected to spur a modest lift in gross domestic product in Canada, driven by tourism and hospitality spending. According to a new report from BMO Economics, chief economist Doug Porter says any level of growth would be helpful since the Canadian economy has struggled to grow in the past year.
18: I think the key point is there are real economic effects from a large sporting event or a large entertainment event like this. But, you know, I don't think we should be under any illusion that it's anything other than a short-lived bump from the increased spending.
19: BMO says the gains from tourism and hospitality spending could translate into a lift to Canada's quarterly GDP of about 0.1 percentage points annualized.
10: And one expert suggests the benefits of mega events like FIFA are, quote, always overstated. Moshe Ladner is a senior economics lecturer at Concordia University. He predicts many restaurants will be left empty on non-match days.
20: I don't have any extra money because the World Cup is in town. I don't have any extra money because my team made it to the conference finals or the Stanley Cup final. So if I don't have any more money and nobody around me has any more money, then if we're spending it on this event, it just means we have to take our spending out of some other event.
10: Lander says we must also think of all the tourists that are not visiting Vancouver this year who are hoping to dodge the match madness. Coming up next, we have your 11:30 News Radio Pacific Blue Cross Border Report.
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14: Thank you very much. Borders aren't that bad. We do have about a 30-minute wait at the PSR crossing, 5 at Pack, Aldergrove, and Sumas. So if you're at the border going southbound, you're probably at the PSR crossing. If you're going northbound, we're looking at less than 5 across the board for all of them. You can always double-check on the website, vancouver.citynews.ca/border.
10: Thanks so much, Alex. Your traffic and weather's together next. It's 5:40.
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13: Well, Maria, it's still a crawl for Highway 1 eastbound to the Portman Bridge this afternoon because of a stalled vehicle now. It's blocking the eastbound left through lane at midspan and cruiser on scene, so you'll want to slide right early, or you can use the Surrey exit lanes to get around as well. You can return to Highway 1 at the top of Johnson Hill if you stay left. Highway 1 eastbound is slow from the Douglas Road overpass in Burnaby. You're spilling back onto Lougheed Highway southbound from United Boulevard and eastbound from Schoolhouse Street as you get to that merge point from that side of Lougheed Highway. And now with more from the 11:30 Rogers Xfinity Internet Traffic Center, here's Alex Kerrigan.
14: Thank you very much, Cap. The Super State Disposal Traffic Patrol. So I feel like a lot of traffic is on Highway 1 going, I don't want to do this, and then they're going over to Stalawasum instead. Just be aware that there was a crash that had cleared up southbound right around the right lane. It's gone now, but a stalled semi should still be hanging out on McBride southbound at East 8th Avenue. That's in the left lane, so that'll probably be in your way. Royal Eastbound eastbound is quite slow as well, getting pushed back to, it's like right around Stewartson Way. So that's a long line of traffic on Royal. And over on the Queensboro, no reports of issues, but certainly quite busy. Stewartson westbound, so from around, I want to say 3rd Avenue all the way on Marine Way eastbound, getting pushed back to Burn Road. Once you're on the bridge, you're okay. Alice Fraser is wide open in both directions. Over at the Massey Tunnel, northbound delays at the south end. That's counterflow for you. And then Knight and Oak Street are quite busy, but it's the Arthur Lang that has road work going on. Southbound, south end, right lane is shut down, making a mess of Granville South, getting pushed up to 57th, and Southwest Marine, slowdowns from Manitoba all the way on. Traffic is being brought to you now by Central City Fun Park, BC's largest indoor fun park with bowling, laser tag, mini golf, roller skating, family go-karts, and a giant arcade. Central City Fun Park in Surrey, and the Panvel Roofing and Solar Weather Center. It's meteorologist Carl Lamb.
0: It is going to be a mix of sun and cloud today across Metro Vancouver. A little cloudier the further east you go, but temperatures are between 21 to 27. So really warm day today. A westerly wind around 20 kilometers per hour doesn't do a whole lot to cool things down. And then for tonight, we drop down to a low of 14.
14: Still pretty warm, though. Down at the airport, it's 20 degrees.
2: Thank you so much, Alex. Coming up next in sports with Marcus Fitzgerald. Marcus, one more sleep until game one of the Stanley Cup Final.
4: About there, Maria, looking forward to it tomorrow on Sportsnet between the Canes and the Golden Knights. It was media day in the Stanley Cup Final, so everybody got a chance to speak. And the Golden Knights making a coaching change. That's coming up in a minute.
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2: 21 degrees and sunny here in Vancouver. Good afternoon. I'm Maria Vinka.
19: I'm John Ackerman. Here are the top stories we're following for your Drive at 5.
2: Just 2 days on the job, and newly elected Conservative leader Carrie Lynn Findlay is already facing backlash from the BC NDP. The party is accusing Findlay of being too extreme and divisive.
19: The Integrated Homicide Investigation Team has identified a 55-year-old man fatally stabbed and a 35-year-old woman who survived the attack in Surrey on Friday. A 65-year-old suspect was killed in a police-involved shooting.
2: And still ahead, State Street water restrictions kick in across Metro Vancouver next week. We'll explain what this means for you. It's 5:45. It is now time for sports from Sportsnet 650, the home of the Canucks. Here's Marcus Fitzgerald.
4: Maria, the Stanley Cup Final begins tomorrow. Rod Brind'Amour brought the Canes there as a player 20 years ago and won the thing, and now he's in the head coaching seat. It was media day in the final today, and Brind'Amour was asked about the players touching the Prince of Wales trophy after they won it. And, of course, it's media day. Everybody's loose and relaxed, so some laughs were had.
25: Not really. Oh. Not really. I had a few guys ask me what I thought, and I said, do what you want, but don't touch it.
4: There you go. See, everybody's loose and relaxed right now. We'll see what it's like 24 hours from now once game one gets underway. 5 o'clock or just after 5 p.m. tomorrow on Sportsnet CBC. Locally, the Vancouver Golden Eyes announcing this afternoon they'll be looking for a new head coach going into the 26-27 season. Brian Adelsky gone after 1 year. The Golden Eyes do hold the first overall pick in the upcoming league draft, so there is that. The Canucks have not named officially a head coach. We continue to wait there. Baseball, no Blue Jays on the night, but there are 9 games in the bigs, and that includes the Mariners taking on the Mets at 6:40 on Sportsnet Plus. Coming up at the top of the hour, a friendly for the Canadian men's soccer side. They're in Edmonton. They'll have a little tune-up against Uzbekistan tonight. World Cup action for our side begins in 11 days. Sports at 15 and 45 past every hour anytime. 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
2: Welcome back. A Metro Vancouver project that has faced a lot of scrutiny will be the subject of an independent review. The regional district is moving forward with a closer look of the North Shore Wastewater Treatment Plant. Metro Vancouver says it has reconfirmed lawyer Randall Cardle to finalize updated terms of engagement with an independent review team. Now, the board started the review process in June 2024, but it was paused while it was before the courts. Metro Vancouver says that case has been settled. Metro Vancouver is blaming dry weather, low snowpack, and construction on the Stanley Park water supply tunnel for temporarily moving the region to stage 3 water restrictions starting next Monday. Now, this means filling up your pool, hot tub, and water fountains is prohibited, as is lawn watering. You're also not allowed to use water to wash your car or boat, except to clean windows, lights, mirrors, license plates, or boat engines. Pressure washing your driveway is also out under stage 3 restrictions. And a motion to ban or heavily restrict personal motorized watercraft in Burrard Inlet is going to a vote at the Vancouver Park Board tonight.
7: This happening after a Sea-Doo operator hit a gray whale near Siwash Rock in Stanley Park in early May. Here's Vancouver Park Board Commissioner Tom Digby.
9: We're going to be pushing for advocacy at the federal level to really restrict and hopefully prohibit jet skis from being in the harbor at all.
7: The motion states in recent years there's been a notable increase in sightings of marine wildlife in local waters, and this will protect them. And if you're wondering about the change affecting your watercraft activities this summer, Digby had this to say.
9: The change in the harbor would need a considerable discussion. It would take at least a year for us to work through with Transport Canada.
7: Simultaneously, there's also an online petition with more than 8,500 signatures to implement whale protection measures in Vancouver Harbor. I'm Reynaldo Suarez.
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13: Well, Maria, I have good news. The stalled vehicle on the Portman Bridge has been cleared. That blocked the eastbound left through lane at midspan for nearly an hour and was the last of three total incidents on and over the bridge this afternoon. So eastbound volume is still crawling from the Douglas Road overpass in Burnaby, but the front of the line is easing up and making a shift towards 152nd Street in Surrey, and you're clear sailing from there all the way to Langley. And now with more from the 1130, Rob. Rogers Xfinity Internet Traffic Center. Here's Alex Kerrigan.
14: Love that good news, Cal, from the Super Safe Disposal Traffic Patrol. Thank you very much. Now, over on the stall of awesome, I mean, really, McBride stopping at 8th Avenue, stalled semi, should still be hanging out in the left lane. I got a feeling it might be. Give me a call at Star Pound 1130. It's the 10th Avenue eastbound getting pushed back all the way to Kingsway. And once you're past that, you are very much past that, all the way to the stall of awesome bridge. Like, it's still heavy because it held a lot of extra weight because of what was going on over on the Portman Bridge, as Cal said, now in the past tense. We are looking at some delays on Stewartson and Marine Way getting up to the Queensboro. Just extra volume delays through here. And I keep coming back to the Vancouver to Richmond connections. Knight and Oak Streets, southbound, both quite busy. Both of them, Knight and Oak, getting pushed back to almost 49th. But the new one is the Arthur Lang, and it's just road work. Southbound, right lane shut down. Granville southbound getting pushed up all the way to 57th. And Southwest Marine westbound pushed back all the way to about Manitoba. But once you get past most of that, I mean, the Massey Tunnel southbound is great. Northbound still down to one lane. And nothing to talk about for the Alex Fraze Bridge wide open through here. 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
0: A very warm start to the month across Metro Vancouver, with temperatures today between 21 to 27. It's a sun-cloud mix, but there will be more cloud cover as you head out towards the Fraser Valley and the interior. And then for tonight, down to a low of 14. The wind today really doesn't cool things down all that much. Then for tomorrow, sunshine and really hot, 23 to 29 across Metro Vancouver, and down to 13 tomorrow night. Then for Wednesday, cloudy and 20 degrees, so starting to cool off a little bit. And then for Thursday, mostly cloudy with some sun and a high of 19.
14: 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Central City Fun Park in Surrey, still 20 degrees, Maria.
10: Thanks so much, Alex. Coming up at the top of the hour, just 2 days on the job, and newly elected Conservative leader Carrie Lynn Finley is already facing backlash from the BC NDP. And the party is accusing Finley of being too extreme and divisive. So we'll have those details and are the top stories coming up at 6 o'clock. It's 5:54. The new National Unity Council will assess what is driving anti-Semitism in Canada and improve research and data collection on hate incidents. Prime Minister Mark Carney spoke at a synagogue in Toronto today, where he highlighted the country's surge in anti-Jewish hate.
20: Across our country, anti-Semitism has surged to levels not seen in the post-war period. Last year, over two-thirds of all religion-motivated hate crimes were directed at Jewish Canadians, who make up only 1% of the population.
10: Carney's announcement comes less than a month after Toronto police said three visibly Jewish community members were shot at with an imitation firearm. The BC government inching closer to pay equity as the gender pay gap continues to shrink. According to the province's Pay Transparency annual report, women earned 85 cents on average for every dollar men earned last year. Between 2024 and 2025, the gap mainly improved in mining, quarrying, oil, and gas extraction, among other sectors. The Pay Transparency Act requires all BC employers to include pay information on public job postings. As of this November, all employers who have 50 or more employees will be required to post pay transparency reports. Postal workers from across the country have officially secured their new five-year collective agreement with Ottawa. The Canadian Union of Postal Workers says nearly 86% of rural employees and 89% of urban employees voted in favor of the deal. Now, the ratified contract will see salaries jump 6.5% and 3% over the first 2 years. The union says during the last round of bargaining, postal workers faced enormous challenges and they stood strong. Canada Post CEO notes he's pleased with the latest deal and that it gives stability for postal workers. And Surrey police say a man is now facing several charges related to an alleged sexual assault and exploitation of a youth. A 66-year-old David Michael Keogh has been charged with one count of sexual assault, luring, invitation to sexual touching, sexual exploitation, and sexual interference. He was arrested Saturday and remains in custody and appeared in front of a judge today. We have your business news coming up next. It's now 5:56.
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22: So
5: South Korean defense firm Hanwha says it's reached a deal with Algoma Steel to supply military-grade steel for the possible manufacturing of land defense vehicles in Canada. Hanwha said in April it's reached a separate agreement with Canada's Automotive Parts Manufacturers Association on a prospective joint venture to make military land vehicles for the Canadian Armed Forces and for export to allies. These agreements will support industries hard hit by U.S. tariffs. They are contingent on Hanwha winning Canada's contract to supply the Navy with a fleet of up to 12 submarines. NVIDIA, which has dominated the market for AI chips and data centers, pushing into the PC game with a new processor, the ARM-based chip debuting on laptop models like Dell, Microsoft, and Lenovo. Anthropic, meanwhile, says it's confidentially filed an IPO prospectus with the U.S. Security and Exchange Commission, setting up a potentially historic share sale for investors ready to jump into the AI game. The British Prime Minister Keir Starmer facing more embarrassment for the release of files about former UK ambassador to Washington Peter Mandelson. The documents published on Monday, Mandelson, a friend of convicted sex offender Jeffrey Epstein. The TSX finished lower by 34 points, the Dow up 46, the S&P in record territory up 20 points, and the NASDAQ closing up 114. At the Business Center, I'm John Leatherby.
8: So I just talk into the mic?
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8: Hey, Vancouver. My name is Sarush, and I'm the owner of Calmo. Yeah, it's a weird name, and I could have named it anything, but I wouldn't have gotten this far without my dad, so I named it after him. Actually, I guess the name's because of my mom. She'd tell people, if you don't know, call Mo, or why is your father never home? Dad was always helping someone. So, if you don't know, call Mo.ca.
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10: A random telephone survey conducted late last year by the federal government suggests nearly half of Canadians think too many immigrants are coming to the country. Close to 47% of respondents believe too many immigrants are coming to Canada. Now, that number dropped to 39% when respondents were asked about the plan to admit 380,000 permanent residents this year, equal to about 1% of the total population.
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19: Good evening. This is Monday, June the 1st. Thanks for joining us. I'm John Ackerman.
10: And I'm Maria Vinca. We have 21 degrees and sunny here in Vancouver. Here's what's happening right now.
22: The BC NDP is turning up the heat, calling the new BC Conservative leader too extreme just 2 days after she was elected.
23: New information regarding the ties between the suspect and victim in the fatal stabbing attack in Surrey last week.
24: A new analysis from the Business Council of BC says young people are heading into the worst job market since 2002.
7: Hoping to protect marine wildlife, the Vancouver Park Board will discuss banning jet skis and sea-doos from the Burrard Inlet after a whale was hit by one last month.
4: We'll tune up for the Canadian men's national soccer team against Uzbekistan, getting underway from Edmonton in just a few minutes. We'll get to that and more coming up in sports at 15.
5: The S&P hits record highs despite the Iran-U.S. conflict, sending oil sharply higher. Business at 26.
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13: John Maria, we've got reports of a new stalled vehicle on the Portman Bridge. Caller told us this one is eastbound at the east end of the bridge. If yes, let's get third and fourth opinions on that. The number is star or pound 1130. There is a slight delay from the west end of the bridge to about halfway up Johnson Hill, but Highway 1 eastbound is still reeling in the aftermath of that, those three earlier incidents around the bridge, and Highway 1 is still backed up from the Sprott Street overpass in Burnaby, crawling all the way to the Cape Horn. And now with more from the 1130
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3: Thank you, Kyle, from the Super Safe Disposal Traffic Patrol. Very heavy getting to from Vancouver to Richmond on all three bridges. Arthur Lang is backed up to 57th. Oak is backed up to 49th. Knight is backed up to 49th. And Marine Drive is pretty much a crawl from Knight Street to Oak Street. Let's head to the Queensboro Bridge, where it's heavy in all directions. Burnaby side, back to Burn. Stewartson Way and the New West side is backed all the way to Quayside Drive, and 20th Street is back to 10th Avenue. The Stellawassa Bridge is also backed up as well to around 8th Avenue. Alex Fraser Bridge looks good, but you do have delays getting to the Massey Tunnel from the Delta side as you're back to the round the works yard. And your traffic is brought to you by BCIT. 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As we look at the weather, we're looking at a partly cloudy night tonight, but warm, a low of 14. Very warm tomorrow with highs between 23 and 29, but it does cool down on Wednesday with a high of 20. It is currently 19 degrees in Vancouver. John and Maria.
24: 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It is now 6:03.
19: To our top story, things are already heating up just 2 days after Carrie Lynn Findlay was elected the new leader of the BC Conservatives.
24: 11:30's Ben Bugera reports the NDP is attacking Findlay for being too extreme to connect with voters.
9: And most of this stems from Findlay's views on culture and race issues. She even implied Conservative MLA Peter Miliband had a conflict of interest on Indigenous issues because of his wife. Attorney General Nikki Sharma says Findlay needs to clarify what her stance on some of these issues are, saying it comes across like she believes being married to an Indigenous person is a problem.
11: We as a government have always believed that we'll work for people that want to work for British Columbians in the best interest of British Columbians. And I commented on some of the things, and we've had some community members comment on some of the things that she said in the past that are disturbing.
9: Now, Findlay is also taking fire for comments her husband, South Surrey MLA Brent Chapman, made in the past, calling Palestinian children inbred and time bombs. I'm Ben Bugera.
19: Homicide investigators sharing an update regarding that brazen police incident taking place Friday afternoon near Surrey's Holland Park.
23: The Integrated Homicide Investigation Team says that the 65-year-old suspect is believed to be responsible for stabbing two people at his apartment building. A 55-year-old man died at the scene and lived in the same building as the suspect. A 35-year-old woman who was also stabbed survived the attack. Surrey police found the man at a nearby park, had him in a standoff, and fired their weapons at him. He later died in hospital. The Independent Investigations Office is reviewing police actions. I'm Kyle Benning.
24: Mounties and Maple Ridge are investigating after a dead body was found in the Fraser River. Investigators have confirmed it's the same person who was reported to have fallen into the river near the Port Haney Wharf on April 27th. The body was discovered around 10:45 a.m. yesterday on the Catsey First Nation Reserve lands. No foul play is suspected. The name of the individual will not be released to respect the family's privacy.
19: The Integrated Homicide Investigation Team confirming a man died in a confrontation on Saturday night near the Port Haney Wharf. RCMP were the first on scene and found the 28-year-old with life-threatening injuries. He died at the scene. Police would only say he was hurt in a fight. No one has been arrested.
24: A pedestrian's in hospital with serious injuries after being struck by a vehicle in Maple Ridge. Mounties say the person was crossing the street when a pickup truck crashed into a Mazda before hitting them. Now, that person was rushed to hospital with non-life-threatening injuries. Neither of the drivers were hurt. Both remained on scene, and the RCMP is still investigating.
19: 11:30 news time now, 6:06, sunshine and 20 degrees in Vancouver. The Business Council of British Columbia releasing a new report that says young people in BC are facing the worst job market in more than two decades.
15: The share of young people that are in the province that are either working or actively looking for work is at its lowest point since December of 2002.
24: That's Jairo Yunus, the director of policy at the Business Council of BC. He says young people are suffering from what's called the discouraged worker effect that sees youth not looking for work as they believe it's just not available.
15: In BC, youth employment declined by 14% since January 2019. So most provinces saw youth employment grow.
24: Eunice adds, when the young people can't get that start in BC, the province loses future workers, taxpayers, and economic growth. I'm Sydney Parker.
10: BMO Economics says gains from tourism and hospitality spending during the 2026 FIFA World Cup could translate into a lift to Canada's quarterly gross domestic product of about 1.1 percentage points annualized. Now, Chief Economist Doug Porter says the effects are expected to amount to a short-lived bump to the economy.
0: See, any growth at this point would be welcome and would be helpful given the fact that the Canadian economy has really struggled to grow at all in the past year. So even modest growth is should be viewed as a win.
10: Last week, StatsCan says economic growth stalled in the first quarter, leading to a second consecutive decline in real GDP.
19: Meantime, one expert says just because one of the world's largest sporting events is coming to town doesn't mean business will be booming all month long, especially for restaurants. Moshe Lander is a senior economic lecturer at Montreal's Concordia University.
2: So the media love to go to a local bar or outside the arena on a game night and show the craziness that's going on during the game. And they say, well, this must be huge for the local economy. What they don't notice is that on the off-game nights, those bars that were packed are completely empty.
19: Lander claims the benefits of big events like FIFA are always overstated and projections only focus on a tiny part of the economy.
10: And Vancouver Park Board commissioners will be voting tonight on whether to ban or heavily restrict personal motorized watercraft in Burrard Inlet.
7: This in response to a gray whale being struck by a jet ski operator last month in the water off of Stanley Park. The ban would include both jet skis and sea-doos in the inlet and adjacent waters around the city's parks and beaches. Here's Vancouver Park Board Commissioner Tom Digby.
6: Just in the last two summers, we are finally starting to see whales coming back into the harbor. We're noticing that the safety standards and the Transport Canada rules have not kept up with this incredibly significant return of whales for the first time in over 100 years.
7: Digby cites Sydney, Australia, Washington State, Hawaii, Toronto, and Quebec all have implemented similar exclusion zones, restricting or enhancing enforcement measures to protect whales. If passed, the motion would also prioritize the inlet as an urban marine conservation zone. I'm Reynaldo Suarez.
19: Up next, a check of the 1130 News Radio Ferry Report.
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3: 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Happy Monday. It's fairly steady at the ferries. Tawasa and Swords Bay, the 7 o'clock sailing is full. The 8 o'clock sailing, 70% full. Tawasa to Duke Point, the 545, while delayed, is full. The 815 sailing is 70% full. Horseshoe Bay to Departure Bay, your next two sailings are at 620 and 830. So busy at the ferries. Find the latest ferries updates anytime at vancouver.citynews.ca/traffic. John?
19: Thank you, Kyle. And thank you, Kevin. Excuse me. In a minute, a check of traffic and weather together on the ones. Kyle has an update from the Portman Bridge. It's 6:10.
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1: Well, John, we can confirm this new stalled vehicle on the Portman Bridge. It's eastbound at the east end, off to the right shoulder. It's not blocking any lanes. It's actually in the most ideal spot for a stall off this bridge, but it's causing traffic to slow down with the visual distraction. And you're moving slowly but steadily from the middle of the Cape Horn to the side of the stall and then clear sailing through Surrey and Langley. Further back, Highway 1 eastbound is still crawling from the Sprott Street overpass through the Burnaby Lake stretch to Brunette. And now with more from the 1130 Rogers Xfinity Internet Traffic Center, here's Kevin Olenek.
3: Thank you, Kyle, from the Super Safe Disposal Traffic Patrol. And there is a traffic signal in Surrey that is stuck on red. It's 108th Avenue and 146th Street. Electricians have been dispatched. I just follow the four-way or always stop procedure. Very busy going from Richmond into Vancouver into Richmond. The Arthur Lang Bridge, you're back to 57th. Actually, you're back to almost to 53rd now. Oak Street's back to 49th, and Knight Street's back to 49th as well. Remember, there's some road work on the Arthur Lang Bridge southbound. I think that that's part of it, but it's been busy going there. It's also busy getting to the Queensboro Bridge on the Burnaby side. You're back to Burn. On the New West side, Stewartson Way is back past 5th Avenue, and 20th Street is back all the way to 10th Avenue. And the Stella Austin Bridge is feeling the effects of the Queensboro Bridge, where you are back to at least 6th Avenue as you're going from New West into Surrey. 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As we look at the weather, we are looking at a warm night tonight. We'll have a low of 14. Tomorrow, another hot day with highs between 23 and 29. It does cool off for Wednesday and Thursday with a high of 20 on Wednesday and 19 on Thursday. It's currently 20 degrees in Vancouver, John.
19: Thank you, Kevin. Up next in sports with Marcus Fitzgerald. Preparations for the FIFA World Cup ramping up fast, just getting underway. Canada and Uzbekistan facing each other in a friendly, as they call it, in Edmonton.
4: That's right. They got their boots and their kits on, John, and they're playing a friendly. And it's just getting underway here in a couple of minutes. A lot of familiar names. No Alfonso Davies, though. We'll get into that more. It's coming up in just a minute.
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19: Sunshine and 20 degrees in Vancouver. Good evening. I'm John Ackerman. Here's what's happening right now. New BC Conservative leader Carrie Lynn Findlay fighting off fresh attacks from the NDP. The former MP who won her party's top job on Saturday accused of being too divisive and polarizing to serve. Homicide investigators out with an update on a brazen police incident that took place near Holland Park in Surrey Friday. They believe the 65-year-old suspect shot dead is responsible for stabbing two people in his apartment building. And still ahead, we'll tell you why Metro Vancouver already ratcheting up water restrictions to the Stage 3 level. It's 6:15. That's time for sports from Sportsnet 650, your home of the Canucks and the Stanley Cup playoffs. Time to bid a pleasant good evening to Marcus Fitzgerald.
4: Pleasant good evening to you, John Ackerman, as always. Soccer, Canada and Uzbekistan, an international friendly. And an international friendly that's pretty important at this time of year. You know why? The FIFA World Cup opens up in less than 2 weeks. Canada's got their first match on June the 12th. So, yeah, they got to get a bit of a tune-up in here. A lot of familiar names out on the pitch as this one is just getting underway. No Alfonso Davies, though, of course, that's one of the big stories. The former White Cat, the Bayern Munich superstar. How healthy is he going to be a couple of weeks from now? And if he's out there, and once he's out there, how much is he going to contribute? So eyes on this match over the course of the evening, over the next couple of hours. The Vancouver Golden Eyes announcing this afternoon, about an hour and a bit ago, they'll be looking for a new head coach going into the 26-27 season. Brian Podolsky gone after 1 year. The Golden Eyes do hold the first overall pick in the upcoming league drafts. We'll see who their new coach is next season. Is Manny Malhotra going to be the guy for the Canucks? Nothing official as of yet. With the Stanley Cup final opening tomorrow, maybe they pulled off on that news so they don't steal the thunder from the NHL. I don't know. I'm just guessing. But it is Canes and Golden Knights tomorrow, game one, just after 5 p.m. on Sportsnet. The Canes are 12-1 going into this series. They're the favorites for now, but Vegas is playing pretty well going into this matchup, too. Baseball, no Blue Jays tonight, but we've got the Mariners at 6:40. The Mariners will be hosting the New York Mets, and you'll be able to catch that game on Sportsnet+. Sports at 15 and 45 past every hour anytime. Sportsnet.ca/650.
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19: 11:30 news time now, 6:18. Got plans to fill up the pool or hot tub? You may want to get on that sooner than later. Metro Vancouver says stage 3 water restrictions will kick in as of Monday. That means all lawn watering, topping up or filling up pools or hot tubs, washing your boat or car in the driveway, among other activities, will be temporarily prohibited. It's all to conserve our water supply during the construction of the new Stanley Park water supply tunnel. Water restrictions don't apply to the use of rainwater, gray water, or any form of recycled water. The Metro Vancouver Board moving ahead with a review of the North Shore Wastewater Treatment Plant. The regional district says it has reconfirmed lawyer Randall Cardle to finalize the updated engagement terms with the independent review team. Metro Vancouver says the investigation will be kept at arm's length from the board and will have access to the program's finance and governance documents. The program has been heavily scrutinized, particularly by North Shore residents, for its cost. In 2013, Metro Vancouver estimated the project would cost around $700 million. In 2024, the regional district changed that estimate to more than $3.8 billion. The gap between what women and men get paid in this province seems to be narrowing. New data from the province's annual pay transparency report suggests women earned 85 cents on average for every dollar earned by a man in 2025. Largest improvements were seen in the agriculture, fishing, mining, and administrative sectors, among others, between 2024 and 2025. As of March of this year, 81% of Indeed job postings in the province included salary information, compared to 56% across the country. And starting in November, all employers with 50 or more workers will be mandated to post pay transparency reports. In a minute, another check of traffic and weather together on the ones. Kyle closing things out with one final look at the Portman Bridge. 11:30 news time, now 6:20.
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19: 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It's Kyle Balzer.
1: Well, John, we got this stalled vehicle on the Portman Bridge eastbound at the east end. It's off to the right shoulder. It's not blocking any through lanes, but it's definitely a visual distraction. I'm seeing some light volume still from the middle of the Cape Horn and across the bridge deck all the way to about halfway up Johnson Hill here. Highway 1 eastbound behind it is looking much better by the minute here. The back of the line is west of Kensington right now, and then from there it's slow and in pockets all the way to North Road. And now with more from the 11:30 Rogers Xfinity Internet Traffic Center, here's Kevin Olenek.
3: Traffic Patrol, have a great night. You are so busy at the Queensboro Bridge in all directions. On the Burnaby side, you're back to Burn Road. On the U.S. side, Stewartson Way is back to 4th Avenue, and 20th Street is back to 10th Avenue. In Surrey, watch for lights being held at red. They're stuck at red. Electricians are on scene at 108th Avenue, 146th Street. Use the four-way or all-way stop procedure. It has been very busy on the getting from the Vancouver to Richmond on the Arthur Lang Bridge, where you're back to 57th. The Oak Street Bridge is back to 49th, and the Knight Street Bridge is back to 49th as well. And Marine Drive is very busy around Oak Street. There may be a problem on Marine Drive going westbound towards the Oak Street Bridge. If that is the case, please let us know at star or pound 1130. Your traffic is for Hub Cycling's Go By Bike Week. Stuck in traffic? Give cycling a try. Log your bike rides from May 30th to June 5th at hubcycling.ca for a chance to win prizes. Looking at the weather, it will be a warm night tonight. We'll have a low of 14. Tomorrow, hot again. Highs between 23 and 29. Cools off for Wednesday and Thursday. A high 20 on Wednesday and 19 on Thursday. We may get some showers on Friday, and it's expected to be even cooler with a high of 16. It is currently 20 degrees in Vancouver. Scotiabank

0: Canada's new National Unity Council will assess the driving factors behind the country's surge in anti-Semitism. Prime Minister Mark Carney speaking at a synagogue in Toronto today. We announced the council would also improve research and data collection on hate incidents.
1: The council will assess the nature, the scale, and the drivers of anti-Semitism in Canada, including across our public institutions, our workplaces, our campuses, our public services, our professional bodies, our online spaces.
0: The spike in anti-Semitic incidents follows the October 2023 attack by Hamas militants on Israel, which prompted Israel to bomb the Gaza Strip. Israel has drawn widespread condemnation over its aid restrictions and destruction of infrastructure in Gaza. Three men recorded themselves vandalizing a rainbow crosswalk in Surrey near Holland Park over the weekend. The video was posted to social media by Amrit Bering, the leader of the Freedom Party of BC. Bering unsuccessfully stood as a candidate in federal provincial elections and for Surrey's mayoral race. Abbotsford police arresting a prolific offender this afternoon, days after he took off from a traffic stop. Police saw the man driving a car with stolen license plates last Monday and pulled him over. The man then backed into a police car before driving off. Police did know his identity but chose not to pursue him. A police helicopter and the Lower Mainland District Integrated Police Dog Service were called in to arrest the man today. Abbey PD says this incident highlights the risks posed by repeat offenders who engage in dangerous and unpredictable behavior. And a survey commissioned by the federal government late last year suggests nearly half of Canadians believe the country is admitting too many immigrants. The survey finding 47% of respondents believe too many immigrants are coming to Canada, while 38% say about the right amount are coming. Those results shifted when respondents were asked about the federal government's plan to admit 380,000 permanent residents this year, about 1% of the total population. When asked about that number, just 39% of respondents said it's too high, while 43% said it was an appropriate level. Business is next.
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3: nicer
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0: It's 626 in the Business Center. Here he is, John Leatherby.
4: Billionaire and Lululemon founder Chip Wilson winning a legal challenge to lower the assessed value of his Vancouver waterfront mansion, long listed as the most expensive home in British Columbia by more than $18 million. The BC Property Assessment Appeal Board issuing a decision last week ordering BC Assessment to lower the 2025 assessed value of Wilson's home from nearly $82.7 million to $64.5 million. The decision says that Wilson had originally said the home's market value in July of 2024 was estimated at around $55 million. Anthropic says it's confidentially filed its IPO prospectus, but the U.S. Securities and Exchange Commission setting up a potentially historic share sale for investors ready to jump into AI. One of the biggest tech gainers on the day is Oracle, the stock higher by 8.5%, riding the strength of stronger than expected third quarter results. The union representing about 55,000 Canada Post workers says they voted more than 85% in favor of a five-year deal that includes wage increases of 6.5% and 3% in the first 2 years. Well, Bay Street was the only one of the markets in North America in the red for Monday, finishing lower by 34 points. The Dow recovered from triple-digit losses early. It finished up 46. The Nasdaq, the best performer, it was up 114 points. The Canadian dollar, 72.27 cents U.S. At the Business Center, I'm John Leatherby.
0: Canada-U.S. Trade Minister Dominic LeBlanc is off to Washington tomorrow to meet with Donald Trump's trade czar. LeBlanc will be joined by Chief Trade Negotiator Janice Charette in meetings with U.S. Trade Representative Jamieson Greer. Greer recently said the Trump administration has significant trade issues with Canada. The United States and Mexico have started formal negotiations on CUSMA, but talks between Ottawa and Washington have yet to begin. 1130 News Time, now 628.
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1: 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There was a protest in Kenya over a proposed Ebola quarantine facility.
2: Manin Endegwa, a local resident, says the people have not been consulted on the quarantine facility here for white people. He says it would be only for Americans.
3: Who does this government represent? And we are today here, the military is protecting an American white people quarantine facility for in a country that we don't even have any Ebola. We do not have any history of Ebola here.
2: While another protester, Susan Wangari, says everything that affects the people should come for public participation. She says, we reject with the strongest terms the building of the quarantine facility here. Officials had said on Thursday that the US is planning to send Americans exposed to Ebola while abroad to a new facility in Kenya instead of flying them home. I'm Charles de Ledesma.
1: Kyle Benning produces the Afternoon Drive program. 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
6: Good evening. Thank you so much for joining us. It's Monday, June 1st. I'm Maria Vinca.
1: I'm John Ackerman. Vancouver weather, sunshine, and 20 degrees. Here's what's making news right now.
7: The BC NDP is already attacking the new opposition conservative leader for being too extreme and divisive for BC politics.
8: Homicide detectives releasing more information about the stabbing in Surrey that saw police shoot and kill a suspect on Friday.
6: A new report says young people in BC are facing one of the toughest job markets in over 20 years.
9: While it won't affect your jet ski fund this summer, the Vancouver Park Board looking over a motion at banning or heavily restricting personal motorized watercrafts in the Burrard Inlet.
10: Canadian men's national team now out on the pitch. A friendly against Uzbekistan in Edmonton. We'll get into that. Stanley Cup final launching tomorrow as well. Sports at 45.
11: The TSX finishes in the red to start the trading week, while the NASDAQ, the best performer, higher by 114. Business at 56.
1: It's 6:31.
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12: Good evening, Maria. Happy Monday. We start at the Portman Bridge where you are dealing with the stall eastbound. It is in the right shoulder, so it's not causing a significant delay, but it is causing a visual distraction. So just watch for that eastbound again in the right shoulder. Other than that, as you're going from the Ironworkers through the Portman Bridge, you do have some volume getting to the Ironworkers at Mountain Highway. But once you're past it, you're moving quite nicely. No real delays on the Lionsgate Bridge either. Things are moving quite nicely there as well. Getting from Richmond to Vancouver to Richmond, pardon me, is a crawl. You've got delays on the 9th Street Bridge where you're back to 49th, the Oak Street Bridge, which you're back to 57th, and the Arthur Lang Bridge, which is back to 64th. Now, it's getting a little bit better, but still slow going southbound right now. You're also dealing with a delay on the east-west connector eastbound near number 6 Road. And still big delays on the getting to the Queensboro Bridge on both the Burnaby and the New West side. On the Burnaby side, you continue to be back to Burn Road. On the New West side, Stewartson Way is back to 5th. 20th Street is back to 10th Avenue. Anything else we need to be aware of, please let us know at star or pound 1130. Your traffic is for Central City Fun Park, BC's largest indoor fun park with bowling, laser tag, mini golf, roller skating, family go-karts, and a giant arcade. Central City Fun Park in Surrey. As for the weather, it's a warm night tonight. We'll have a low of 14. For tomorrow, it's another hot day with highs between 23 and 29. Cools off on Wednesday with a high of 20. That's where we are right now, 20 degrees in Vancouver, John and Maria.
1: Thank you, Kevin. 11:30 news time, now 6:33.
6: She's barely 2 days on the job, and already the NDP is questioning the ability of BC Conservative leader Carrie Lynn Findlay to resonate with voters in the province.
1: As 11:30's Ben Bouguer reports, Findlay being slammed for comments she has made, even some directed at one of her own MLAs.
7: And those comments were specifically made about Kamloops MLA, Peter Millibar, who Findlay said had a conflict of interest because his wife used to work for the Kamloops Indian Band. Attorney General Nikki Sharma says British Columbians want to see real action from their government and non-divisive culture war rhetoric.
13: British Columbia wants leaders that are about bringing people together and not dividing them, not running politics based on fear of your neighbor or of other people that don't look like you, but instead about building bridges and building prosperity for everybody.
7: Now, the NDP have already put out statements calling Findlay pro-Trump and the most extreme divisive party leader in provincial history. Findlay's husband, South Surrey MLA Brent Chapman, came under fire during the last provincial election for past comments he made about Muslims and Palestinians. I'm Ben Bugera.
6: Police have released new details about the victims of a stabbing attack near Surrey's Holland Park on Friday.
8: The Integrated Homicide Investigation Team says a 55-year-old man was killed and 35-year-old woman survived the attack. Sergeant Frio Fong with IHIT says detectives are still looking to understand what spurred it.
14: While the motivation behind the stabbings is still under investigation, what we do know at this time is that the alleged suspect who was shot by the police was responsible for both stabbings and that there are no outstanding suspects.
8: Officers were called into the area after reports of the stabbing. A video showcases them firing weapons towards the suspect. The 65-year-old man died in hospital. IHIT says he lived in the same building as the deceased victim. I'm Kyle Benning.
1: Maple Ridge RCMP say the body of a man believed to have fallen into the Fraser River over a month ago has been found. Police responded to a report of a body seen in the river on the Catsey First Nation Reserve lands yesterday morning. Investigators since confirming this to be the same person. On April 27th, a man fell into the river near the Port Haney Wharf and never resurfaced. Foul play is not suspected.
6: A man has been killed in a violent altercation in Maple Ridge over the weekend. The RCMP says they were called out to reports of a fight on River Road near 223rd Street at the Port Haney Wharf Saturday night. When they got there, they found a man with life-threatening injuries. The 28-year-old died at the scene. No one's been arrested, and police believe it was a targeted incident.
1: A pedestrian is in the hospital with serious but non-life-threatening injuries after they were struck during a two-car crash in Maple Ridge. A pickup and a Mazda colliding at Lady and Lougheed at around 9:30 this morning. The person had been crossing the street when they were hit. Neither of the drivers were hurt, and they are cooperating with investigators.
6: 11:30 news time, 6:36. We have 21 degrees, mainly sunny here in downtown Vancouver. New analysis from the Business Council of BC finds that young people are having a harder time finding a job this summer.
15: Iro Yunus is the director of policy at the Business Council of BC. He says this is the worst job market for youth the province has seen in over 20 years.
16: We've only seen this level of very high unemployment and low participation only three times before, in the early 2000s, in the aftermath of the global financial crisis, and during the pandemic. So it's quite concerning what we found in the data.
15: He adds teens and young adults are suffering from what's called discouraged worker effect. Basically, they've stopped looking for jobs because they believe work is no longer available. He adds when young British Columbians can't get that start, the province loses future workers, taxpayers, and economic growth. I'm Sydney Parker.
1: The chief economist at the Bank of Montreal says there are real economic effects from large sporting events such as the FIFA World Cup, but it isn't likely to be anything more than a short-lived bump.
11: The report says economic gains from the tournament could lift Canada's quarterly GDP of about 0.1 percentage points annually, with the impact split between the second and third quarters. Doug Porter adds any additional economic growth would be helpful given the fact the Canadian economy has struggled to grow recently. Previously, World Cup organizers touted the potential economic benefits of the event, with FIFA estimating up to $940 million in economic output for the Greater Toronto Area. I'm John Leatherby.
6: An expert says benefit projections for FIFA only focus on a tiny part of the economy. Moshe Lender is a senior economics lecturer at Concordia University. He says mega sporting events like the World Cup are always overstated.
17: How many extra tourists are you bringing beyond a normal summer? That would be the impact. But even there, that's overstated, because anybody in Vancouver will tell you that in 2010, a whole group of them said, I'm getting out of town when the circus is coming because I don't want to be here with the chaos that comes with it. So that's when I'm going to take my trip to Kananaskis, or that's when I'm going to go see family in Toronto.
6: Lander also suggests many restaurants will be left empty on non-match days. He says that this comes as tourists and residents alike will become selective on when they choose to spend their hard-earned cash.
1: And a motion looking to restrict or ban personal motorized watercraft from Burrard Inlet is coming to the Vancouver Park Board tonight.
9: Commissioner Tom Digby says this comes less than a month since a man riding a Sea-Doo collided with a whale near English Bay.
18: The motion tonight has two matters. One is to, what can the Park Board itself do at our own boat launches and about signs and notifying people about the presence of whales in the water? and limitation of use of jet skis at our launch facilities.
9: The motion also calls on senior levels of government and marine regulatory agencies to prioritize the inlet as an urban marine conservation zone. Now, this won't affect your watercraft activities this summer. Digby says change at the harbor will need considerable discussion and will take at least a year to work through the details with Transport Canada. I'm Ronaldo Suarez.
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19: Yeah, I haven't seen this much water since high tide swallowed the seawall.
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12: It's a bit of a wait getting through Peace Arch and Pacific Crossing. Maria, that is currently a 34 to 45 minute wait at both of those, but it is 5 to 10 at Aldergrove and Sumas. Going northbound, you've got no delays. It's a 5 to 10 minute wait at all crossings. You can find the latest border wait times anytime at vancouver.citynews.ca/border. Maria?
6: Thanks so much, Kevin. Your traffic and weather is together next at 640.
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6: 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Checking out the Queensboro, he's Kevin Olenek.
12: Yeah, Maria, very busy at the Queensboro Bridge right now. You've got delays on the Burnaby side where you're back to Burn Road. The new west side, Stewardson Way, is back to 5th Avenue. And 20th Street is even backed up all the way to 10th Avenue trying to get to the bridge. And it is busy on the actual bridge, especially if you're heading southbound. So the Stella Wasson Bridge, that's a great option for you. No delays getting to the Stella Wasson Bridge. However, there are delays on Eath Avenue and around McBride. If something's going on there, please let me know at star or pound 1130. Some good news in Surrey. The lights are back to normal in on 108th Avenue. 108th Avenue, 146th Street. So traffic should be moving in all directions there. And keeping an eye on a stall on the Portman Bridge. I think it is still there. Was eastbound on the right shoulder. Wouldn't mind an update on that. Star pound 1130. It is clear on both the Lions Gate and the Ironworkers Bridge. And I just had the Richmond and Vancouver bridges. Still pretty heavy on all of those on the Vancouver side. Oak Street's back to 57th. Arthur Lang, you're back to 70th. And Knight Street is back to 57th as well. 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As we look at the weather, it's going to be a warm night tonight. We'll have a low of 14. For tomorrow, sunny and hot again. Highs between 23 and 29. It does cool off for Wednesday and Thursday with a high of 20 on Wednesday and 19 on Thursday. It is currently 19 degrees in Vancouver. 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
6: Thanks so much, Kevin. Coming up next in sports with Marcus Fitzgerald, gearing up for Game 1 of the Stanley Cup Final tomorrow night between the Vegas Golden Knights and the Carolina Hurricanes.
10: Less than 24 hours away, Maria, and the Canadian men's national soccer team getting those tune-ups in because the World Cup's right around the corner. They're on the pitch right now in Edmonton. That's coming up in a minute.
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6: 20 degrees and mainly sunny here in Vancouver. Good evening. I'm Maria Vinca. Here's what's happening right now. The new leader of the BC Conservatives is already finding herself in hot water. The new Democrats are accusing Carrie Lynn Findlay of being too divisive and extreme. Homicide investigators have identified two victims who were stabbed near Holland Park on Friday. A 55-year-old man has died. A 35-year-old woman was rushed to hospital. A 65-year-old suspect was killed in a police-involved shooting. And still ahead, the Metro Vancouver Regional District says it is moving ahead with an independent review into the North Shore Wastewater Treatment Plant. 6:45, it's now Packers Sports from Sportsnet 650, the home of the Canucks. Here's Marcus Fitzgerald.
10: Maria, we begin on the pitch in Edmonton tonight, a international friendly for Team Canada. The FIFA World Cup's right around the corner. They got to get those reps in. They're facing Uzbekistan tonight. No score so far, but the Canadians have four shots, one of them on target, and they've got the edge possession-wise as well. It's what you like to see. Hopefully they round into form, and Jesse Marsh's crew hits the ground running on June the 12th. That'll be their first match in Toronto. So eyes on that one tonight. Hopefully nobody else gets hurt. Of course, one of the big stories is the health of Alphonso Davies coming into this tournament. We know he was named to the roster. He's not taking part tonight, obviously. And then once he does get out there in a couple of weeks, how much of Fonzie are we going to get? The Stanley Cup final opens tomorrow in Raleigh, North Carolina. It'll be the Hurricanes hosting the Vegas Golden Knights. Two teams playing about as well as you can at this time of year. The Canes especially 12-1. Coming into the Stanley Cup final. It'll be a test for Torts' Golden Knights, but you know what? They've been awesome on the way to the Cup final as well. Locally, the Vancouver Golden Eyes announcing this afternoon they'll be looking for a new head coach going into the 26-27 season. Brian Adelsky is gone after just one campaign. The Golden Eyes missed the playoffs, but they do have the first overall pick in the upcoming PWHL draft. As for the Canucks and Manny Malhotra, yeah, nothing official just yet. We continue to wait. Baseball, no Blue Jays today, but the Mariners are on the field right now on Sportsnet Plus. They host the Mets. It is scoreless in the first. Sports at 15 and 45 past every hour, anytime. 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
6: 11:30 news time, 6:48. Metro Vancouver is temporarily moving to stage 3 water restrictions starting next Monday. The regional district says a combination of dry weather, a low snowpack, and the construction on the Stanley Park water supply tunnel is impacting our water supply. Under stage 3, filling up your pool or hot tub or fountains is prohibited, as well as watering your lawns. You also can't wash your car or boat at home except to clean windows, lights, mirrors, license plates, or boat engines for safety reasons. If your driveway is dirty, you'll have to skip out on pressure washing for the time being as well. Metro Vancouver Regional District, meantime, is also moving forward with an independent review of the North Shore Wastewater Treatment Plant program. The district says it has reconfirmed lawyer Randall Cardell to conduct the latest investigation. Now, a statement went on to say the review team will work at arm's length from Metro Vancouver and will have full access to documents related to the program's history, finances, governance, and delivery. Last year, an audit was done by Deloitte after costs for the project jumped from $700 million to more than $3.8 billion. A senior is now facing several charges after a sexual assault and exploitation investigation. Surrey police say David Michael Keogh is facing charges of sexual assault, luring, invitation to sexual touching, sexual exploitation, and sexual interference. He was arrested on Saturday. Keogh is being held in custody and will be in court, has been in court today. Surrey police are investigating a video of people seen vandalizing a rainbow crosswalk near Holland Park over the weekend. The video was posted online by Amrit Buring, the leader of the Freedom Party of BC. It shows Buring and another man spraying black paint across the crosswalk while a third waves a place card. Buring unsuccessfully stood as a candidate in federal and provincial elections and for Surrey's mayoral race. Now, Surrey Pride has denounced the act of vandalism. We have your traffic and weather together on the ones, including the latest on the Portman Bridge, coming up in 1 minute. It's 6:50.
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12: Starting at the Portman Bridge, Maria, it looks like it is all clear on the bridge right now. There was a stall eastbound in the right shoulder, but I'm not seeing any delays. So things are looking clear. If they're not, let me know at Star Pound 1130. But from the volume I'm seeing, you're looking really good from the ironworkers right down that Burnaby Lake stretch. Even the Lions Gate Bridge looks good so far to start the evening. There is some volume from Georgia Street to the Causeway, but it's really not that bad. In terms of the volume getting to the Richmond, from Vancouver to Richmond, it is improving, but still delays. Knight Street, as an example, you're back to 61st. Oak Street, you are back to Park Drive. And Granville is back to 70th. And you are also seeing some delays from Canby to Marine Drive getting to the Oak Street Bridge. Queensboro Bridge, also very steady, especially on the Burnaby side, where Marine Way is back to Burn Road. But Stewartson Way, that's backed up to River Drive. And 6th Avenue between 18th and 20th. There's some volume there as well. And 20th Street is back to 8th Avenue. Get yourself over to Royal to get to the Stillawassum Bridge, where that is moving. But I do believe we have an incident in New West itself on 8th Avenue and McBride, because there are delays in all directions there. If you can let me know that, Star or Pound 1130. And the lights are back to moving in Surrey on 108th Avenue, 146th Street. So things are moving there. But again, if you see something that I have not mentioned, let me know at Star Pound 1130. 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As for the weather, we are continuing to have some warm conditions tonight, a low of 14, and hot again tomorrow with highs between 23 and 29. It does cool off for Wednesday and Thursday with a high of 20 on Wednesday and 19 on Thursday. It's even cooler on Friday with a high of 16. It is currently 19 degrees in Vancouver. 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
6: Thanks so much, Kevin. 11:30 news time. It is now 6:53. Canada U.S. Trade Minister Dominic LeBlanc is set to travel to Washington tomorrow to meet with his American counterpart.
1: Canada U.S. Trade Minister Dominic LeBlanc will be joined by Canada's chief trade negotiator for a meeting with U.S. Trade Representative Jamison Greer. Official trade talks between Ottawa and Washington have yet to launch ahead of a mandatory review of the Canada-U.S.-Mexico Agreement on Trade. The United States and Mexico have begun their negotiations. President Donald Trump froze trade talks with Canada last year after he was angered by an Ontario-sponsored ad quoting former President Ronald Reagan criticizing tariffs. Greer recently said there are significant trade issues with Canada. Kelly Malone, the Canadian Press, Washington.
6: The new National Unity Council will assess what is driving anti-Semitism in Canada. Prime Minister Mark Carney made the announcement at a synagogue in Toronto today.
9: The council will improve research in the collection of data on hate incidents. It will build stronger data sharing systems so all orders of government, all police services are working from the same facts and with the same alignment.
6: Carney says anti-Semitism has surged to levels not seen since the Second World War, pointing to the firebombings of synagogues and bullets fired at Jewish schools. The gender pay gap in BC appears to be narrowing. That is according to data found in the government's third annual pay transparency report. It shows the gender pay gap between women and men decreased 85 cents on average for every dollar men earned last year. As of March this year, 81% of Indeed jobs postings in the province included salary information, compared to 56% across the country. But starting this November, all employers with 50 or more employees will be required to post pay transparency reports. The water coming out of your tap may be a little cloudy this evening. 11:30's Amy Beeman tells us it's because of escalating job action at Metro Vancouver.
14: Unionized outside workers employed by the regional district have set up picket lines at all six watersheds and water treatment plants. It's the latest job action as members of the Greater Vancouver Regional District Employees Union push for a new contract. Chad Espin with the union says there are a number of issues they want to see addressed at the bargaining table.
15: Worker safety is a really big one for us, about cross-training and making sure workers are safe at the work so they can make it home at the end of the day to their families.
14: The union also wants to assure everyone that the water is still safe to drink. Their strike started May 24th. I'm Amy Beeman.
6: Poll commissioned by the federal government finds nearly half of Canadians think the country admits too many immigrants, but the share of people who think that has dropped from a year earlier. This latest survey was done last year and found 47% believe too many immigrants were coming to Canada. In 2024, a similar government poll found 54% of respondents felt that way. We have your business news coming up next. It's now 6:56.
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16: SpaceX reserving up to 5% of stock in its IPO for purchase by certain employees and persons. Elon Musk's aerospace and defense company, expected to go public this month, reportedly aiming to raise $75 billion through its listing. Morgan Stanley, an underwriter in the offing, to manage the SpaceX directory share program. Striking Metro Vancouver workers have expanded labor action to cover the region's watersheds and treatment plants, but the union says there's no risk to public health. The Greater Vancouver Regional District Employees Union says in a statement, drinking water in the area may show turbidity or quality that appears brown or cloudy due to an expansion of the picket lines. The union president says the members are respecting their essential service designations and will not be jeopardizing public health at any time during the dispute. Motorola Solutions says it will buy Israeli startup Defense Solutions for $1.5 billion U.S. as governments and critical infrastructure operators worldwide rush to defend against the growing threat of rogue drones. Well, Bay Street was the only one of the markets in North America in the red for Monday, finishing lower by 34 points. The Dow recovered from triple-digit losses early. It finished up 46. The Nasdaq, the best performer, it was up 114 points. The Canadian dollar, 72.27 cents U.S. At the Business Center, I'm John Leatherby.
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19: Hello there, and thank you for joining us. It's Monday, June 1st, and I'm David Natalini. In Vancouver, it's partly cloudy, sitting at 19 degrees. And here's what's making news right now.
20: Just 2 days on the job, and the BC NDP is already slamming the new opposition Conservative leader for being too extreme.
21: An update to a brazen police incident that took place in Surrey on Friday. Homicide investigators finding a connection between the suspect and victim of the stabbing attack near Holland Park.
22: A report from the Business Council of BC finds young people in the province are looking at the worst job market in over two decades.
23: Plan on taking a rip on your jet ski or Sea-Doo in the Burrard Inlet? Well, a motion of the Vancouver Park Board is looking to ban just that after a whale was hit last month.
10: Tracking the Canadian men's national soccer team, a friendly in Edmonton tonight against Uzbekistan. The FIFA World Cup a couple of weeks away. Sports at 15.
16: The S&P hits record highs despite the Iran-U.S. conflict, sending oil sharply higher. Business at 26.
19: But first, it's 7:01, and now over to the Rogers Xfinity Internet Traffic Center. We say good evening to Kevin Olenek.
12: Good evening, David. Happy Monday. Busy in New West. We'll start at the Queensboro Bridge because you've got delays on both the New West side and the Burnaby side. On the New West side, Stewartson Way is back to 5th Avenue, 20th Street is back to 8th Avenue, and Marine Way is back to North Fraser Way. There's also a delay right in New West on 8th and McBride, so if you're seeing something there, let me know at Star pound 1130. As far as Highway 1 on the Ironworkers Bridge, you've got no delays right through Abbotsford, and then the Lionsgate Bridge is looking good as well. Heading over to the Richmond and Vancouver bridges, it is better on the Knight Street Bridge, not better on Oak Street. You're still back to Park Drive and Arthur Lang much better. However, there's also a delay on Marine Drive getting to the Oak Street Bridge. Massey Tunnel, no delays. Alex Fraser Bridge, no delays. I do believe we have a new collision in Surrey. This one is on 84th Avenue and 156th Street with delays in all directions. 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As we look at the weather, it will be a warm night tonight. We'll have a low of 14. For tomorrow, we are expecting another hot day with highs between 23 and 29. It will cool off on Wednesday with a high of 20. It is currently 19 degrees in Vancouver, David.
19: Thank you very much, Kevin. 11:30 news time is 7:02, and now on to your top stories. Well, it only took a couple days for the NDP to slam new BC Conservative leader Carolyn Findlay for being too extreme. Our Ben Bugera reports the new Democrats say BC needs leaders who don't pit people against each other.
0: And even Conservative MLA Peter Milibar was attacked by Findlay, who implied he had a conflict of interest on Indigenous issues because his wife used to work for the Kamloops Indian Band. Attorney General Nikki Sharma says Findlay runs politics based on fear of people who look different.
2: I think it's going to be important for her to first of all, make clear what her attack on Peter Milibar, one of her colleagues, was rooted in. To me, it was rooted in a racist approach to just being married to an Indigenous person being a problem. I think she needs to make clear what she thinks about her husband's comments.
0: Sharma says the NDP is already hearing from community members who are concerned about some of Findlay's comments, calling them disturbing. Adding to the controversy, Findlay's husband is South Surrey MLA Brent Chapman, who during the last provincial election came under fire for past comments he made against Palestinians. I'm Ben Bugera.
19: We have an update to the police-involved shooting that took place on Friday near Holland Park in Surrey.
21: The Integrated Homicide Investigation Team, or IHIT, has found a connection between the suspect and the person he stabbed. Here's Sergeant Frida Fong.
3: The deceased stabbing victim was a 55-year-old man, and investigators have since learned that he lived in the same building as the alleged suspect, who was 65 years old.
21: The second stabbing victim, a 35-year-old woman, survived the attack. Surrey Police Service officers found the man a short distance away from his home and fired their weapons at him. He died in hospital. The police watchdog, which investigates officer action resulting in serious harm or death, is asking for witnesses to come forward to support its investigation. I'm Kyle Benning.
19: Mounties in Maple Ridge believe a body of a man found in the Fraser River on Sunday is connected to a marine incident from over a month ago. On April 27th, an adult man fell into the river at 224th and River Road near the Port Haney Wharf and never resurfaced. The body was found yesterday on the Catsey First Nation and has been confirmed to be the same person from the previous incident. Foul play is not suspected. Two people are still missing after falling off a paddleboard on Browning Lake in Squamish on Saturday. With that in mind, Mounties in the Sea to Sky region are now out with a reminder to be safe if you're planning on heading to popular lakes and rivers. Police say they've responded to three separate incidents since last Wednesday involving water-related danger. This includes someone at risk of being swept away in a fast current in Squamish and another incident involving people falling off a paddleboard in Whistler. Mounties are reminding you to never swim alone, always wear a life jacket, and to check the weather forecast before adventuring outside. The search for the missing paddleboarders remains ongoing. Looking stateside now, OpenAI is facing more legal action this week. Florida state officials have filed a new lawsuit against the company, claiming they put profits above people.
5: Florida's attorney general alleges OpenAI doesn't do enough to prevent harmful or criminal behavior on its platform, and that puts children at risk. State AG James Ulfmeyer cites instances of people using ChatGPT before acts of violence, including last year's shooting at Florida State University. In response, OpenAI told ABC News it already has safety measures in place to redirect people to mental health resources if it detects them going down a dark path, adding it's committed to getting this right. Mike Dubusky, ABC News.
19: This comes as several families affected by the Tumble Ridge mass shooting are suing OpenAI over its role in the tragedy.
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19: Well, young people in this province are entering the worst job market in more than 20 years. Our Sydney Parker is looking over a new report from the Business Council of BC.
22: Jairo Yunus is the director of policy at the Business Council of BC. He says this job market for youth is climbing to a level not seen in BC outside of the pandemic or 2008 financial crisis.
25: We've seen fewer young people working. We're seeing more young people being unable to find a job. And we're seeing a growing number of young British Columbians just giving up on the labor market entirely.
22: He says this is referred to as the discouraged worker effect. Yunus adds when the young people of BC can't get that start in the workforce, the province loses future workers, taxpayers, and economic growth. I'm Sydney Parker.
19: Well, youth are sharing that sentiment that finding a job has been indeed difficult. UBC biochemistry student Julia Fish says finding a job that pays her a decent wage has been hard.
26: When I tried to search for a lab position in my second year of university, I'm going to fourth now, I had to work for free basically, and then I had to work about 30 hours a week in a lab, and Then I finally got started getting paid in another lab in September. So then I got paid like 8 hours a week, which is great because I got like a little bit of experience.
19: She said she sent out a lot of emails looking for positions, but didn't hear back from most of them. BC's Attorney General Nikki Sharma says her government will do everything possible to create an inclusive environment when Vancouver hosts the FIFA World Cup. Sharma says such instances of racism at these games immediately makes international news.
1: My hope, and I think all British Columbians would share this, is that we don't see this in the matches that we are we're hosting here soon.
19: BC Plays will host the first of its 7 games on June 12th with Australia and Turkey. And a motion to ban or heavily restrict personal motorized watercraft in Burrard Inlet is going to a vote at the Vancouver Park Board tonight.
23: This happening after a Sea-Doo operator hit a gray whale near Siwash Rock in Stanley Park in early May. Here's Vancouver Park Board Commissioner Tom Digby.
7: We're going to be pushing for advocacy at the federal level to really restrict and hopefully prohibit jet skis from being in the harbor at all.
23: The motion states in recent years there's been a notable increase in sightings of marine wildlife in local waters, and this will protect them. And if you're wondering about the change affecting your watercraft activities this summer, Digby had this to say.
7: The change in the harbor would need a considerable discussion. It would take at least a year for us to work through with Transport Canada.
23: Simultaneously, there's also an online petition with more than 8,500 signatures to implement whale protection measures in Vancouver Harbor. I'm Reynaldo Suarez.
19: Still to come, the 11:30 News Radio Ferry Report. It's 7:09.
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19: 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We're starting on the Queensboro Bridge with our Kevin Olenek.
12: And it is improving on the Queensboro Bridge here, David. On the Burnaby side anyway, you've got no delays, but on the New West side, Stewartson Way is back to around 5th Avenue and 20th Street is back to 8th Avenue. So you're still seeing delays on the New West side. Get over to the Stella Wasson Bridge where there are no delays. There is a report, was a report of a collision in New West here on 8th Avenue and McBride. Still seeing delays in both directions. Just got this call. Fire around Low Heat Highway across the street from IKEA. So watch for delays and emergency crews to arrive on scene very shortly through that area. Not seeing any delays yet, but based on that call, I'm preparing for those. No delays on the Ironworkers Bridge going down Highway 1 to the Portman Bridge, and no delays on the Lionsgate Bridge. As far as the Richmond and Vancouver bridges, all of them are looking better. No delays on the Knight Street, Oak Street, or Arthur through Langbridge going from Vancouver to Richmond. 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We look at the weather. We are looking at a fairly warm night tonight. We're looking at a low of 14. Another hot day tomorrow with highs between 23 and 29. It cools off on Wednesday and Thursday, a high of 20 on Wednesday and a high of 19 on Thursday. It is currently 20 degrees in Vancouver. David?
19: Thank you very much, Kevin. Well, a Metro Vancouver project that has faced a lot of scrutiny will be the subject of an independent review. The regional district is moving forward with a closer look at the North Shore Wastewater Treatment Plant. Metro Vancouver says it has reconfirmed that lawyer Randall Cardall is going to finalize updated terms of engagement with an independent review team. The board started the review process back in June 2024, but it was paused while it was before the courts. Metro Vancouver says that case has since been settled. Coming up next, we're going to be taking a look at your top stories and having a check of sports with Marcus Fitzgerald. What's going on, Marcus?
4: Hello, David. Team Canada on the pitch in Edmonton will tune up for the World Cup, and it sounds like the Canucks are getting closer to naming Manny Malhotra their new head coach. That's on the way in a minute.
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19: Hello there, my name is David Natalini, and here's what's making news right now. Well, less than 48 hours after being elected, BC Conservative leader Carrie Lynn Findley is facing criticism from the BC NDP. We're learning more about the identities of those involved in a fatal stabbing and police standoff in Surrey last week. And after sports, Sabrina Carpenter has filed a restraining order after someone allegedly tried to get into her home. But first, from Sportsnet Radio, here's Marcus Fitzgerald.
4: David, let's get to it. One report from a prominent NHL insider, Frank Saravalli, a regular guest on Sportsnet 650, putting it out there tonight that the Canucks have a deal in place to make Manny Malhotra the 23rd head coach in franchise history. Now, it's pretty much the worst-kept secret in the market. We kind of knew this is where the wind was blowing, but this is the first time we've seen one of the big insiders just come out and say, you know what, it's probably going to get done. We just don't totally know when it's going to be announced. Maybe it's tomorrow with Game 1 of the Stanley Cup Final happening on Tuesday night, but we will see, and we'll wait until the Canucks make things official. But again, it sounds like Manny Malhotra's going to be the guy. Interesting, because the Vancouver Golden Eyes this afternoon announced they'll be looking for a new head coach going into the 26-27 campaign. Brian Andonski gone after one season. The Golden Eyes did not make the playoffs, but they do hold the first overall pick in the upcoming PWHL draft. Soccer tonight on the pitch in Edmonton. Little tune-up for the men's national side. Solid, but not great against Uzbekistan. It's scoreless so far. Their first World Cup match is 11 days away. Baseball, no Blue Jays tonight, but the Mariners are on the field right now, taking on the Mets. Midway through the third, no score so far. You can catch this game on Sportsnet Plus. 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
19: You're listening to 1130 News Radio. I'm David Natalini. Ontario is reprimanding the governing body of global soccer 10 days out from the World Cup. Our Richard Southern reports the opposition is calling for financial penalties.
5: FIFA has allegedly gone offside as regards a new Ford government law. Last month, the government passed a bill that prevents anyone from reselling tickets above their face value. Sources say FIFA has allegedly been doing that on the resale market. The Ford government, in fact, confirms it has reached out to the organization about what it says is, quote, ongoing non-compliance. Stan Cho is the tourism minister.
16: The message to FIFA and anyone reselling tickets is very clear. You have to follow the rules. We have said that this is now an illegal activity, charging above face value, and so we expect people to follow that law.
5: 680 News Radio has obtained a letter the government sent to FIFA informing them that an investigator will be reaching out. Opposition leader Maurice Stiles wants the government to go further.
17: It's time to issue fines. Any law is only as strong as the ability to enforce it.
5: FIFA or anyone caught breaking the ticket law could face a $250,000 fine. Richard Southern, Queen's Park.
19: And a Canadian tennis star has made history.
21: Félix Auger-Aliassime has become the first Canadian to reach a quarterfinal at every Grand Slam. He's off to the quarters at the French Open after beating Alejandro Tabilo in straight sets, and he says that was his best performance of the slam so far.
25: Feels good to play the way that I, you know, ambitioned to play in this game, and today was a, you know, in a Grand Slam, this is the type of matches that you want to play, so I'm happy with my performance.
21: FAA's chances of winning it all are pretty high now, considering names like Yannick Sinner, Novak Djokovic, and Carlos Alcaraz aren't in his way, but he says that doesn't change his mindset.
25: Not having Sinner, for example, in the semifinals is not an opportunity, but you need to be there. So I have to focus on the next match and then try to be in the semifinals.
21: In his way now is 10th-ranked Flavio Caboli. The two will face each other on Wednesday. I'm Alain Cavillon.
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12: From the 1130 Rogers Xfinity Internet Traffic Center, I'm Kevin Olenek. We will start in Coquitlam. There is a report of a fire around Lougheed Highway near the IKEA. So we're anticipating some fair big delays around that area going through that area. Not now, but preparing for that with this report of a fire. If any more updates on that, star pound 1130. Heading over to New West, the Queensboro Bridge is busy on the New West side. Stewartson Way is back to 6th Avenue. 20th Street is back to 8th Avenue. And you can expect delays as you're going southbound on the Queensboro Bridge. Your Richmond and Vancouver bridges are looking a lot better. No delays on Oak Street, Knight Street, or Arthur Lane. No delays on the Massey Tunnel going down Highway 99 or along the Alex Fraser Bridge. And your Lionsgate Bridge and Ironworkers Bridge are also looking good to start our Monday. 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As we look at the weather, we are looking at a warm night tonight, a low of 14. For tomorrow, we are looking at another hot day with highs between 23 and 29. It cools off on Wednesday, Thursday, and Friday with a high of 20 on Wednesday, 19 on Thursday, and 16 on Friday. It is currently 20 degrees in Vancouver. 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
19: Welcome back. I'm David Natalini. Canada Post workers have voted to accept their contract after more than 2 years of labor strife.
1: It includes wage increases of 6.5% and 3% in the first 2 years. Canada Post and the union have long sparred over wages and structural changes to the Postal Service, with workers taking to the picket line on multiple occasions. About 60% of the union board endorsed the deal, but the union's president asked members to reject it. She argued it rolls back rights and compensation. Canada Post's CEO is pleased with the outcome and says it offers a path to restore confidence in the postal system. Jason White, The Canadian Press.
19: To international news now, a protest broke out in Kenya over U.S. plans for an Ebola quarantine facility in the region.
3: Tires engulfed in flames on a street in Nanyuki, Kenya. A sign of the chaos as hundreds took to the street outside of a military base on Monday to protest U.S. plans to establish an Ebola quarantine facility there.

0: reports suggesting that preparations may still be ongoing. Erica Natividad, City News.
1: There's also been clashes between protesters and police outside a New Jersey ICE facility.
2: Protesters have gathered for days outside the facility where inhumane conditions have been alleged for months. The Department of Homeland Security has pushed back against those allegations. On Friday, the operator of the privately owned facility painted yellow lines on the sidewalk and posted private property and no trespassing signs outside the main entry points. To reduce tensions, officials said state police would take over public safety operations from ICE agents outside Delaney Hall. Governor Mikey Sherrill said there would be a peaceful, protected protest zone just outside the facility. But after more clashes between protesters and police Saturday night, a curfew was enacted. On Sunday, the governor addressed the continuing unrest and called for calm.
3: Last night, we saw masked individuals attack the barrier, taking aggressive, dangerous actions against Newark and New Jersey State Police.
2: I'm Reed Binion reporting.
1: And singer Sabrina Carpenter has filed for a temporary restraining order against a 31-year-old man. ABC's Alex Stone reports she claims the man is a stalker who tried to enter her Los Angeles home.
4: Sabrina Carpenter says in a court filing she is fearing for her safety after a 31-year-old man named William Applegate allegedly tried to enter her home on May 23rd. He was arrested that night, but then allegedly returned less than 24 hours later and was on her driveway. And then he appeared again, she says, in her court filing on May 25th. Carpenter describes Applegate as delusional and says she's in fear of what he might do. An LAPD detective involved said in the court filing that Applegate is mentally unstable and poses a clear, credible, and ongoing threat. Alex Stone, ABC News, Los Angeles.
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6: 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Yeah, I haven't seen this much water since high tide swallowed the seawall.
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10: Billionaire and Lululemon founder Chip Wilson winning a legal challenge to lower the assessed value of his Vancouver waterfront mansion, long listed as the most expensive home in British Columbia by more than $18 million. The BC Property Assessment Appeal Board issuing a decision last week ordering BC Assessment to lower the 2025 assessed value of Wilson's home from nearly $82.7 million to $64.5 million. The decision says that Wilson had originally said the home's market value in July of 2024 was estimated at around $55 million. Anthropic says it's confidentially filed its IPO prospectus, but the U.S. Securities and Exchange Commission setting up a potentially historic share sale for investors ready to jump into AI. One of the biggest tech gainers on the day is Oracle, the stock higher by 8.5%, riding the strength of stronger than expected third quarter results. The union representing about 55,000 Canada Post workers says they voted more than 85% in favor of a five-year deal that includes wage increases of 6.5% and 3% in the first 2 years. Well, Bay Street was the only one of the markets in North America in the red for Monday, finishing lower by 34 points. The Dow recovered from triple-digit losses early. It finished up 46. The Nasdaq, the best performer, it was up 114 points. The Canadian dollar, 72.27 cents U.S. At the Business Center, I'm John Leatherby.
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5: Hello there, and thank you for joining us. It's Monday, June 1st, and I'm David Natalini. Taking a look at the weather forecast right now in Vancouver, it's mostly cloudy, sitting at 20 degrees. And here's what's making news right now.
6: The BC NDP is turning up the heat, calling the new BC Conservative leader too extreme just 2 days after she was elected.
7: New information regarding the ties between the suspect and victim in the fatal stabbing attack in Surrey last week.
8: A new analysis from the Business Council of BC says young people are heading into the worst job market since 2002.
9: Hoping to protect marine wildlife, the Vancouver Park Board will discuss banning jet skis and sea-doos from the Burrard Inlet after a whale was hit by one last month.
10: One NHL insider reporting that the Canucks have a deal in place to make Manny Malhotra their new head coach. We'll get into some of that. It's coming up in Sports at 45.
11: The TSX finishes in the red to start the trading week, while the NASDAQ, the best performer, higher by 114. Business at 56.
5: 11:30 news time is 7:31. And now over to the Rogers Xfinity Internet Traffic Center. Here's Kevin. Sorry about that.
12: That's okay, David. We'll start at the Queensboro Bridge, where it is all clear in all directions finally after a busy afternoon and early evening at the Queensboro Bridge. You're moving in all directions. And there was a delay on 8th and McBride as well, but that looks to have cleared as well. So things are looking good in the New West area. It's also looking good on the Richmond to Vancouver side of the Oak Street, Knight Street, Arthur Lang Bridge, and from Vancouver to Richmond as well. You've got no delays over there. And there is a collision in Surrey. This one is on 84th Avenue, 156th Street. Watch for emergency crews in all directions. Looking good on the Lionsgate Bridge. Also looking great. A great drive down the Ironworkers Bridge tonight. A very warm night. And you're looking good all the way through the Portman Bridge on Highway 1 through Langley, Abbotsford, Chilliwack. So far, so good. 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As we look at the weather, we are looking at a warm night tonight, a low of 14. For tomorrow, we've got another hot day, highs between 23 and 29. It does cool off on Wednesday with a high of 20. We are currently at 19 degrees in Vancouver. David?
5: Thank you very much, Kevin. 11:30 news time is 7:32, and now on to your top stories. Well, things are already heating up just 2 days after Carrie Lynn Findley was elected the new leader of the BC Conservatives. Our Ben Bugero reports the NDP is attacking Findley for being too extreme to connect with voters.
6: And most of this stems from Findley's views on culture and race issues. She even implied Conservative MLA Peter Miliband had a conflict of interest on Indigenous issues because of his wife. Attorney General Nikki Sharma says Findley needs to clarify what her stance on some of these issues are, saying it comes across like she believes being married to an Indigenous person is a problem.
13: We as a government have always believed that we'll work for people that want to work for British Columbians in the best interest of British Columbians. And I commented on some of the things, and we've had some community members comment on some of the things that she said in the past that are disturbing.
6: Now, Findley is also taking fire for comments her husband, South Surrey MLA Brent Chapman, made in the past, calling Palestinian children inbred and time bombs. I'm Ben Bugera.
5: Homicide investigators are sharing an update regarding that brazen police incident that took place Friday afternoon near Holland Park in Surrey.
7: The Integrated Homicide Investigation Team says that the 65-year-old suspect is believed to be responsible for stabbing two people at his apartment building. A 55-year-old man died at the scene and lived in the same building as the suspect. A 35-year-old woman who was also stabbed survived the attack. Surrey police found the man at a nearby park, had him in a standoff, and fired their weapons at him. He later died in hospital. The Independent Investigations Office is reviewing police actions. I'm Kyle Benning.
5: Mounties in Maple Ridge are investigating after a body was found in the Fraser River. Investigators have confirmed it's the same person who was reported to have fallen into the river near the Port Haney Wharf on April 27th. The body was discovered at around 10:45 a.m. yesterday on the Catsey First Nation Reserve lands. No foul play is expected, and the name of the individual will not be released to respect the family's privacy, according to police. And the search continues for two paddleboarders who fell into the waters of Browning Lake in Squamish on Saturday. Mounties say they have been called to two other incidents of water-related danger since last Wednesday. The other two were someone almost being swept away in a fast current in Squamish and another incident involving people falling off paddleboards at Alta Lake. Mounties are reminding people to make sure they're prepared for weather conditions and to always wear a life jacket when heading out onto the water. And Abbotsford police have arrested a prolific offender this afternoon, days after he took off from a traffic stop. Police say the man was driving a car with stolen license plates last Monday, and they pulled him over. The man then backed into a police car and drove off. Police say they knew his identity and chose not to pursue him. A police helicopter and the Lower Mainland District Integrated Police Dog Service were called in to arrest the man today. Abbotsford police say this incident highlights the risks posed by repeat offenders who engage in dangerous and unpredictable behavior.
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5: The state of Florida has filed a lawsuit against OpenAI and CEO Sam Altman. The suit claims the company knowingly released and aggressively marketed ChatGPT to the public while concealing serious risks. In a news conference today, Florida's attorney general said the company suppressed internal safety warnings and deceived users about the true nature and dangers of the product.
14: We're aware of other cases in Florida where young people have consulted ChatGPT before engaging in self-harm, before trying to take their lives, before creating child pornography or other criminal acts.
5: OpenAI is also facing legal action from families in Tumblr Ridge, as the shooter in the attack had their activity flagged on ChatGPT. However, the company failed to initially notify police before 18-year-old Jesse Van Rootseler shot and killed 8 people. The Business Council of BC has released a new report that says young people in the province are facing the worst job market in over 2 decades.
15: The share of young people that are in the province that are either working or actively looking for work is at its lowest point since December of 2002.
8: That's Jairo Yunus, the director of policy at the Business Council of BC. He says young people are suffering from what's called the discouraged worker effect that sees youth not looking for work as they believe it's just not available.
15: In BC, youth employment declined by 14% since January 2019. So most provinces saw youth employment grow.
8: Yunus adds when the young people can't get that start in BC, the province loses future workers, taxpayers, and economic growth. I'm Sydney Parker.
5: And Vancouver Park Board commissioners will vote tonight on whether to ban or heavily restrict personal motorized watercraft in Burrard Inlet.
9: This in response to a gray whale being struck by a jet ski operator last month in the water off of Stanley Park. The ban would include both jet skis and sea-doos in the inlet and adjacent waters around the city's parks and beaches. Here's Vancouver Park Board Commissioner Tom Digby.
16: Just in the last 2 summers, we are finally starting to see whales coming back into the harbor. We're noticing that the safety standards and the Transport Canada rules have not kept up with this incredibly significant return of whales for the first time in over 100 years.
9: Digby cites Sydney, Australia, Washington State, Hawaii, Toronto, and Quebec all have implemented similar exclusion zones, restricting or enhancing enforcement measures to protect whales. If passed, the motion would also prioritize the inlet as an urban marine conservation zone. I'm Reynaldo Suarez.
5: NBC's Attorney General is responding to concerns of racism at Vancouver's FIFA World Cup matches. Nikki Sharma says hosting 7 games comes with risk, but her government will do everything it can to make sure it doesn't happen.
17: I know a lot of people are very excited about being a host city for such an international event, but with that comes the risk that you're talking about, that might show up.
5: Vancouver's first match will happen on June 13th between Australia and Turkey. Still to come, the 1130 News Radio Border Report. It's 7:39.
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12: We were seeing some delays earlier at Peace Arch Pacific Crossing here, David, but no more. It's a 5 to 10 minute wait going southbound, as it is at Alder Grove and Sumas. Northbound, you're also dealing with a 5 to 10 minute wait at all crossings. If you're off to Seattle, it is warm, cloudy, but 22 degrees. Bellingham, also cloudy and 22 degrees. You can find the latest border wait times anytime at vancouver.citynews.ca/border. David?
5: Thank you very much, Kevin. He'll be back in 60 seconds for your traffic and weather. It's 7:40.
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5: 11:30 news time is 7:41. And now back over to the traffic center. We're going to start in Vancouver with Kevin Olenek.
12: We've had a couple of places where the lights have been flashing red here, David, and another one is here in Vancouver. This is on Kingsway and 12th. So use the four-way or always stop procedure. Watch out there. Kingsway between Fraser and 12th could get a little busy for you as we continue through the evening. We are heading over to Surrey, where you do have some delays on King George Boulevard between 84th and 88th. Now, I believe that there's some road work going on there for the reason, but if there's something else, let me know at *#1130. As far as your Richmond to Vancouver bridges, no delays on the Oak Street, Knight Street, or Arthur Lang Bridge, or the Massey Tunnel, or the Alex Fraser Bridge. However, you do have a delay if you're heading northbound on the Coquihalla. There is a closure for a vehicle incident. Happened about 20 minutes ago here. Air ambulance is arriving for a collision around the Box Canyon area, so do watch out for that and expect delays. Again, that's a northbound closure around Hope Merritt. And your traffic is brought to you by BCIT. Study at your own pace. 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As we look at the weather, it's a warm night tonight. We will have a low of 14. For tomorrow, we are looking at a sunny and warm day today. A warm day, pardon me, highs between 23 and 29. And Wednesday, it cools off a little bit, a high of 20. And Thursday, pardon me, cooler, a high of 19. 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David?
5: Thank you very much, Kevin. Well, do you have plans to fill up the pool or hot tub? Well, you might want to get it done sooner rather than later. Metro Vancouver says Stage 3 water restrictions are kicking in starting next Monday. That means all lawn watering, topping up, or filling up pools or hot tubs, washing your boat or car in the driveway, among other activities, will be temporarily prohibited. It's to conserve our water supply during the construction of the new Stanley Park Water Supply Tunnel. Water restrictions don't apply to the use of rainwater, gray water, or any forms of recycled water. Up next, we're going to be taking a look at your top stories and having a check of sports with Marcus Fitzgerald. What's going on, Marcus?
10: David, the Vancouver Golden Eyes are looking for a new head coach, and maybe Manny Malhotra is officially the guy, according to at least one report tonight. We'll get into that in just a minute.
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2: 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Vegas looks unstoppable after sweeping their way out west. But out east, Carolina have 12 wins and only one loss.
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2: Hockey heavyweights face off in Game 1 from Raleigh. 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
5: Hello there, my name is David Natalini, and here's what's making news right now. The BC NDP are criticizing the new BC Conservative leader's views on culture and race after being elected over the weekend. Homicide investigators are out with an update on those involved in a fatal stabbing and police standoff at Surrey's Holland Park. And after sports, hundreds gathered at a protest in Kenya over a U.S. plan for a quarantine facility. And now from Sportsnet Radio, here's Marcus Fitzgerald.
10: David, some news out of the Vancouver Canucks. Almost insider Frank Saravalli, and now Sportsnet reporting that the Canucks have a deal in place to make Manny Malhotra the club's new head coach. Now, obviously, this is one of the worst kept secrets anywhere. We've kind of thought this was going to happen for about a week and a half now, maybe even longer than that. But it sounds like Manny is going to be the guy. Nothing official from the team just yet. Based on how I know these things work, maybe they announce it tomorrow. Maybe they announce it on Wednesday, because it is game one of the Stanley Cup Final tomorrow as well. But again, insider Frank Saravalli and Sportsnet saying that, yes, the Canucks have a deal in place. A deal in place, that's the key here, to make Manny Malhotra the new head coach, the 23rd head coach in franchise history. Interesting, because earlier in the day, we learned that the Vancouver Golden Eyes announced this afternoon they'll be looking for a new head coach going into the 26-27 season. Brian Adelsky gone after one campaign. The Golden Eyes do hold the first overall pick in the upcoming league draft, so there is that. Baseball, no Blue Jays. The Mariners are on the field right now, though, on Sportsnet Plus. Down the I-5, hosting the Mets, it's a 1-1 tie in the fifth inning of play. And 11 days ahead of Canada's first match of the World Cup, they've got a friendly in Edmonton tonight against Uzbekistan. Canada working with a 1-0 lead in the second half of play. Jonathan Osorio scoring in the 58th for Canada. Sports at 15 and 45 past every hour. Honey time, sportsnet.ca/650.
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5: You're listening to 1130 News Radio, and I'm David Natalini. A poll commissioned by the federal government finds nearly half of Canadians think the country admits too many immigrants. But the share of people who think that has dropped from a year earlier. This latest survey was done late last year and found 47% believe too many immigrants were coming into Canada. In 2024, a similar government poll found 54% of respondents felt the same way. Ontario is putting FIFA on blast over the price for some resale World Cup tickets.
29: The Ford government passed a new law last month preventing anyone from reselling tickets for above their face value. Now it seems FIFA may have allegedly broken that law, The Ford government confirms it's reached out to the soccer organization over what it says is, quote, ongoing noncompliance as regards the new ticket law. Tourism Minister Stan Chow.
3: The rule is clear. You can't sell above face value, including any fees that have been incurred. And we expect FIFA, along with any other partners or resellers, to follow that rule.
29: 680 News Radio has obtained the letter that the government has sent to FIFA informing them that an investigator will be contacting them over the matter. Opposition leader Maurice Stiles, though, wants the government to go a step further.
6: It's time to issue fines. They pass laws and then they never enforce it. And we see that in many respects with this government and their legislation.
29: FIFA or anyone else breaking the new ticket law can face fines up to $250,000. Richard Souther, Queen's Park.
5: And the 2026 FIFA World Cup is expected to spur a modest lift in gross domestic product in Canada, driven by tourism and hospitality spending. That's according to a new report from BMO Economics. Chief economist Doug Porter says any level of growth would be helpful since the Canadian economy has struggled to grow in the past year.
7: I think the key point is there are real economic effects from a large sporting event or a large entertainment event like this. But, you know, I don't think we should be under any illusion that it's anything other than a short-lived bump from the increased spending.
5: BMO says the gains from tourism and hospitality spending could translate into a lift to Canada's quarterly GDP of about 0.1 percentage points annualized. Up next, your traffic and weather forecast. 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
12: From the 1130 Rogers Xfinity Internet Traffic Center, I'm Kevin Olenek. Heading into Vancouver, we will start there. Their lights are flashing red at Sophia and 12th. So use the four-way or all-way stop procedure and expect Kingsway to be busy from 12th to Fraser in both directions. We will head over to Surrey, where there is a report of a collision on 84th Avenue and 156th Street. Delays in all directions. As far as the... Massey Tunnel and the Alex Fraser Bridge, seeing no delays, and no delays on the Richmond to Vancouver bridges. Oak Street, Knight Street, Arthur Lang looking good right now. If you're heading out on the Coquihalla Highway, the northbound between Hope and Merritt is blocked for a vehicle incident at Box Canyon. Air ambulance is about to arrive. Police are on scene as well, so expect some major delays as you're going northbound for that as well. 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As we look at the weather, it looks like it will be a warm night tonight, a low of 14, sunny and hot again tomorrow with highs between 23 and 29. It does cool off for Wednesday, Thursday, high of 20 on Wednesday, 19 on Thursday, even cooler for Friday, a high of 16. It is currently 19 degrees in Vancouver. 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
5: Welcome back. I'm David Natalini. Hundreds protested in Kenya, where the U.S. plans to set up an Ebola quarantine facility. As our Erica Natividad explains, residents are concerned about the public health risk it poses to the country.
16: U.S. officials say the facility is intended to accommodate up to 50 Americans who may have been exposed to the virus but are not yet showing symptoms. Kenya's government has defended the plan, describing it as part of a broader effort to strengthen emergency response systems. The facility would be located more than 2,000 kilometers away from the Democratic Republic of Congo, which is the epicenter of the outbreak, fueled by the rare Bundibugyo strain, for which there is no approved treatment or vaccine. There have been more than 1,000 suspected Ebola cases in the DRC and at least 7 in neighboring Uganda. Kenya has not recorded any Ebola cases to date. Erica Natividad, City News.
5: The first operational cross-border tunnel to be discovered since 2022 has been found in San Diego, coming from Mexico.
0: The tunnel, which Mexican authorities initially said was almost 900 feet long, U.S. authorities say is actually almost 2,000 feet long and 55 feet deep, stretching from Tijuana into a fake retail store in San Diego. Four alleged cartel members who were followed, federal agents say, taking drugs out of the tunnel have been arrested. Kevin Murphy with Homeland Security Investigations.
1: This was a sophisticated tunnel that had lighting, ventilation, an electric rail system, wood shoring, and multiple staircases.
0: He says around $45 million worth of cocaine was seized involving the tunnel. Alex Stone, ABC News.
5: The U.S.'s second largest teachers union is calling for major tech changes in the classroom. The American Federation of Teachers has rolled out a new proposal that would limit Chromebooks and AI-facing information for younger children in order to turn back to arts and music.
4: The plan is called Devices Down, Eyes Up, Hands On. The proposal includes limited use of screens and restrictions on AI, especially for the youngest of students. Randy Weingarten is president of the American Federation of Teachers.
11: Kids like the screens better than they like learning, and we have to actually create active learning and attention and cognition again.
4: Union leaders say teachers are seeing student anxiety on the rise and learning skills suffer due to the increased use of tech. Michelle Franzen, ABC News.
5: And a United Airlines flight from New Jersey to Spain was diverted after someone named their Bluetooth device a certain four-letter word, according to air traffic control audio.
17: Flight 236 departed Newark Airport around 6 p.m. Saturday, bound for Palma de Mallorca, Spain, with 190 passengers and 12 crew on board. The pilot making the announcement.
18: We're going to be returning back to Newark because we have one passenger that seems to be making a funny joke that isn't so funny, and it's going to be compromising the safety of this flight.
17: Videos show law enforcement boarding the plane, emergency vehicles parked outside.
5: That was ABC's Gio Benitez reporting. Up next, your business report. 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
30: SpaceX reserving up to 5% of stock in its IPO for purchase by certain employees and persons. Elon Musk's aerospace and defense company, expected to go public this month, reportedly aiming to raise $75 billion through its listing. Morgan Stanley, an underwriter in the offing, to manage the SpaceX directory share program. Striking Metro Vancouver workers have expanded labor action to cover the region's watersheds and treatment plants, but the union says there's no risk to public health. The Greater Vancouver Regional District Employees Union says in a statement, drinking water in the area may show turbidity or quality that appears brown or cloudy due to an expansion of the picket lines. The union president says the members are respecting their essential service designations and will not be jeopardizing public health at any time during the dispute. Motorola Solutions says it will buy Israeli startup Defense Solutions for $1.5 billion U.S. as governments and critical infrastructure operators worldwide rush to defend against the growing threat of rogue drones. Well, Bay Street was the only one of the markets in North America in the red for Monday, finishing lower by 34 points. The Dow recovered from triple-digit losses early. It finished up 46. The NASDAQ, the best performer, it was up 114 points. The Canadian dollar, 72.27 cents U.S. At the Business Center, I'm John Leatherby.
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5: Hello there, and thank you for joining us. It's Monday, June 1st, and I'm David Natalini. Taking a look at the weather forecast, the sun is setting in Vancouver. It's mostly cloudy, sitting at 20 degrees. And here's what's making news right now.
7: The BC NDP is already attacking the new opposition conservative leader for being too extreme and divisive for BC politics.
8: Homicide detectives releasing more information about the stabbing in Surrey that saw police shoot and kill a suspect on Friday.
10: A new report says young people in BC are facing one of the toughest job markets in over 20 years.
19: While it won't affect your jet ski fund this summer, the Vancouver Park Board looking over a motion at banning or heavily restricting personal motorized watercrafts in the Burrard Inlet.
26: The Canucks haven't confirmed themselves. There are reports that they have a deal in place with Manny Malhotra for Manny to become the team's 23rd head coach in franchise history. We'll get into some of that. It's coming up in sports at 50.
30: Oil higher sharply due to the Iran-U.S. conflict, but that doesn't stop the S&P from finishing with a record high. Business at 26.
5: But first, it's 8:01, and now over to the Rogers Xfinity Internet Traffic Center. Here's Kevin Olenek.
12: And we will start on the Coquihalla Highway here, David. There is a closure northbound from Hope to Merritt. This is due to a vehicle incident, police investigation. So, Highway 1 or Highway 3, this is just south of Box Canyon. Air ambulance has also arrived, so it may take a while for that to clear. Again, take Highway 1 or Highway 3. Back in Vancouver, the lights are out on Sophia and 12th, so use the four-way or all-way stop procedure and expect delays around that Kingsway Fraser Street area as well. There's also a collision in Surrey. This one is on 81st Avenue and King George Boulevard, so watch for delays in all directions. There was another collision in Surrey. It looks like that just cleared around 84th Avenue and 156th Street. That one cleared a couple of moments ago. There will be work on the Queensboro Bridge. It will be the work is southbound, but the lane closures will happen in both directions. That starts at 9:30 p.m. And anything else that we need to be aware of, let us know at star or pound 11:30. 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As for the weather, warm night ahead. We've got a low of 14. Hot day tomorrow with highs between 23 and 29, and cloudy and a little cooler on Wednesday, a high 20. That's where we are right now, 20 degrees in Vancouver. David?
5: Thank you very much, Kevin. 11:30 news time is 8:02, and now on to your top stories. She's barely 2 days on the job, and already the BC NDP is questioning the ability of BC Conservative leader Carolyn Findlay to resonate with voters in the province. Our Ben Bugera reports Findlay is being slammed for comments she made, even some directed at one of her own MLAs.
7: And those comments were specifically made about Kamloops MLA Peter Milibar, who Findlay said had a conflict of interest because his wife used to work for the Kamloops Indian Band. Attorney General Nikki Sharma says British Columbians want to see real action from their government and non-divisive culture war rhetoric.
0: British Columbia wants leaders that are about bringing people together and not dividing them, not running politics based on fear of your neighbor or of other people that don't look like you, but instead about building bridges and building prosperity for everybody.
7: Now, the NDP have already put out statements calling Findlay pro-Trump and the most extreme divisive party leader in provincial history. Findlay's husband, South Surrey MLA Brent Chapman, came under fire during the last provincial election for past comments he made about Muslims and Palestinians. I'm Ben Bugera.
5: Police have released new details about the victims of a stabbing attack near Surrey's Holland Park on Friday.
8: The Integrated Homicide Investigation Team says a 55-year-old man was killed and 35-year-old woman survived the attack. Sergeant Frida Fong with IHIT says detectives are still looking to understand what spurred it.
1: While the motivation behind the stabbings is still under investigation, what we do know at this time is that the alleged suspect who was shot by the police was responsible for both stabbings and that there are no outstanding suspects.
8: Officers were called into the area after reports of the stabbing. A video showcases them firing weapons towards the suspect. 65-year-old man died in hospital. IHIT says he lived in the same building as the deceased victim. I'm Kyle Benning.
5: Mounties in Maple Ridge say the body of a man believed to have fallen into the Fraser River over a month ago has been found. Police responded to a report of a body seen in the river of the Catsey First Nation Reserve lands yesterday. Investigators have confirmed that this is the same person. On April 27th, a man fell into the river near the Port Haney Wharf and never resurfaced. Foul play is not suspected. Mounties are still searching for two people who fell off a paddleboard on Browning Lake in Squamish on Saturday. Police say this is just one of three incidents of water-related danger in the Sea to Sky region since last Wednesday. The other incidents were someone almost being swept away in a fast current in Squamish and another person falling off a paddleboard on Alta Lake on the same day. The paddleboarder also remains missing. Mounties are reminding people to always wear a life jacket when heading out onto the waters and to never swim alone. And a lot of police resources had to be called in to arrest a prolific offender in Abbotsford this afternoon. Abbotsford police say they saw the man driving a car with stolen license plates last Monday and pulled him over. The man did not cooperate with officers and instead backed into a police car and took off. Officers didn't pursue because they had already figured out who the man was. Police used a helicopter and a dog team to help bring the man into custody today on 273rd Street and 32nd Avenue in Aldergrove.
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5: The state of Florida is taking OpenAI to court over ChatGPT's marketing campaign. The attorney general claims the company had hid serious risks and internal safety warnings about the dangers on the platform. In one example, he says ChatGPT was used by the suspect in planning the 2025 deadly mass shooting on Florida State University's campus.
9: He asked ChatGPT questions about what type of gun to use, providing photographs, and getting advice. He asked what ammunition went with which weapon, what time of day and where on campus he might be able to encounter the most people.
5: Some BC families have also taken legal action against the company for the Tumbler Ridge mass shooting. The 18-year-old shooter's activity on ChatGPT had been internally flagged, but not initially reported to police before the February shooting. Well, new analysis from the Business Council of BC finds that young people are having a harder time finding a job this summer.
10: Jairo Yunus is the director of policy at the Business Council of BC. He says this is the worst job market for youth the province has seen in over 20 years.
11: We've only seen this level of very high unemployment and low participation only three times before, in the early 2000s, in the aftermath of the global financial crisis, and during the pandemic. So it's quite concerning what we found in the data.
10: He adds teens and young adults are suffering from what's called discouraged worker effect. Basically, they've stopped looking for jobs because they believe work is no longer available. He adds when young British Columbians can't get that start, the province loses future workers, taxpayers, and economic growth. I'm Sydney Parker.
5: And a motion looking to restrict or ban personal motorized watercraft in Burrard Inlet is coming to the Vancouver Park Board tonight.
19: Commissioner Tom Digby says this comes less than a month since a man riding a Sea-Doo collided with a whale near English Bay.
4: The motion tonight has two matters. One is to what can the park board itself do at our own boat launches and about signs and notifying people about the presence of whales in the water and limitation of use of jet skis at our launch facilities.
19: The motion also calls on senior levels of government and marine regulatory agencies to prioritize the inlet as an urban marine conservation zone. Now, this won't affect your watercraft activities this summer. Digby says change at the harbor will need considerable discussion and will take at least a year to work through the details with Transport Canada. I'm Reynaldo Suarez.
5: Still to come, the 1130 News Radio Ferry Report. It's 8:09.
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5: Thank you very much. She'll be back in 60 seconds for your traffic and weather forecast. 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
5: 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And now back over to the traffic center. We're starting in Surrey with Kevin Olenek.
12: For a collision in Surrey here, David, 81st Avenue, King George Boulevard, looking like there are delays in both directions from 80th to 84th on King George Boulevard with emergency crews on scene for that one and arriving. And there's also lights out in Vancouver. This is on Sophia and 12th. Now, that may not be a big intersection, main intersection, but it will cause it affect you from Kingsway on Kingsway as well. So watch out for that. The lights use a four-way or always stop procedure. Let's head over to the Coquihalla Highway where there is a closure northbound in the Box Canyon area between Hope and Merritt. Air ambulance is on scene as well, so it may take a little while for this to clear. Avoid that. Take Highway 1 or Highway 3. Of course, roadwork will be starting here shortly on Highway 1 between 216th and 264th, as well as from Clearbrook to Bradner Road. And you can also expect work starting here on Loheed Highway and 280th in both directions. And your traffic is brought to you by Central City Fun Park, BC's largest indoor fun park with bowling, laser tag, mini golf, roller skating, family go-karts, and a giant arcade. Central City Fun Park in Surrey. As we look at the weather, we are looking at a warm night tonight. We'll have a low of 14. Another hot day tomorrow with highs between 23 and 29. It does cool off for Wednesday and Thursday. A high of 20 on Wednesday, 19 on Thursday. It is currently 20 degrees in Vancouver, David.
5: Thank you very much, Kevin. Well, the BC government has unveiled its new anti-racism plan ahead of hosting the FIFA World Cup later this month. Attorney General Nikki Sharma says they'll work with the City of Vancouver and the World Cup governing body to try and prevent it.
2: We will have the systems in place that we do already have, which is about creating a fair and just society. It's hard to speculate without actual facts, but we will do everything we can to make sure that the games are inclusive.
5: Three countries are playing first-round matches on Canadian soil: Turkey, Croatia, and Bosnia, which have been the subject of FIFA discipline for inappropriate and discriminatory fan behavior in 2025. And Metro Vancouver is temporarily moving to Stage 3 water restrictions starting next Monday. The regional district says a combination of dry weather, a low snowpack, and the construction of the Stanley Park water supply tunnel is impacting our water supply. Under Stage 3 restrictions, filling up your pool or hot tub or fountains is prohibited, as well as watering your lawns. Coming up next, we're going to be taking a look at your top stories and having a check of sports with Marcus Fitzgerald. What's going on, Marcus?
26: David, the Canucks have sent out a letter to their season ticket holders this evening to announce that Manny Malhotra will be their new head coach for next season, so I think we can go with it now. We'll get into that more in just a minute.
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5: Hello there. My name is David Natalini, and here's what's making news right now. The new BC Conservative leader is already facing criticism from the NDP. The party is honing in on her views and leadership style. Homicide investigators are sharing new details on the age and identities of those involved in a fatal stabbing and police standoff in Surrey. And after sports, do you want the house tour? Well, singer Sabrina Carpenter is trying her very best to keep an accused stalker from seeing hers. But first, from Sportsnet Radio, here's Marcus Fitzgerald.
26: Hey David, it's been an interesting last hour and 25 minutes or so. Reports started to leak out from Frank Saravalli that the Canucks had a deal in place with Manny Malhotra to become the new head coach of the franchise. And then Sportsnet confirmed it. Now, it seems as though the Canucks have sent out a letter to season ticket holders tonight to say that, yeah, Manny's going to be the guy for next season. So there you go. Now, the Canucks haven't officially said so yet. There it is right there. It just rolled across the ticker. So, yes, Manny Malhotra is the guy. That's the breaking news on your Monday night. Again, this is something we kind of knew and waited on for like 2 weeks. Now it's official. There you go. Manny's going to be the guy. Interesting, on a day where the Vancouver Golden Eyes announced they'll be looking for a new head coach going into next year. Brian Adelski gone after one season. The Golden Eyes do hold the first overall pick in the upcoming league draft. However, soccer, a friendly for the Canadian side in Edmonton, has just gone full-time. Canada wins this one 2-0. Jonathan Osorio and Jaden Nelson scoring the goals. Alfonso Davies was seen jogging on the turf at Commonwealth, so maybe he's good to go for the World Cup in 11 days. You never know. Hopefully he is. Baseball, no Blue Jays, but the Mariners are tied to the Mets at 2 in the 7th inning on Sportsnet Plus. And again, if you're just tuning in, the Canucks have just made it official about 10 seconds ago. Manny Malhotra is the 23rd head coach in franchise history. Sports at 15 and 45 past every hour, anytime. Sportsnet.ca/650.
21: In the Valley, we show up for one another in the good times and the tough ones. 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
5: You're listening to 1130 News Radio. I'm David Natalini. Ontario is reprimanding the governing body of global soccer 10 days out from the World Cup. Our Richard Southern reports the opposition is calling for financial penalties.
1: FIFA has allegedly gone offside as regards a new Ford government law. Last month, the government passed a bill that prevents anyone from reselling tickets above their face value. Sources say FIFA has allegedly been doing that on the resale market. The Ford government, in fact, confirms it has reached out to the organization about what it says is, quote, ongoing non-compliance. Stan Cho is the tourism minister.
3: The message to FIFA and anyone reselling tickets is very clear. You have to follow the rules. We have said that this is now an illegal activity. It's charging above face value, and so we expect people to follow that law.
1: 680 News Radio has obtained a letter the government sent to FIFA informing them that an investigator will be reaching out. Opposition leader Maurice Stiles wants the government to go further.
6: It's time to issue fines. Any law is only as strong as the ability to enforce it.
1: FIFA or anyone caught breaking the ticket law could face a $250,000 fine. Richard Southern, Queen's Park.
5: And a Canadian tennis star has made history.
7: Félix Auger-Aliassime has become the first Canadian to reach a quarterfinal at every Grand Slam. He's off to the quarters at the French Open after beating Alejandro Tabilo in straight sets, and he says that was his best performance of the slam so far.
22: Feels good to play the way that I, you know, ambitioned to play in this game, and today was a, you know, in a Grand Slam, this is the type of matches that you want to play, so I'm happy with my performance.
7: FAA's chances of winning it all are pretty high now, considering names like Yannick Sinner, Novak Djokovic, and Carlos Alcaraz aren't in his way, but he says that doesn't change his mindset.
22: Not having Sinner, for example, in the semifinals is not an opportunity, but you need to be there. So I have to focus on the next match and then try to be in the semifinals.
7: In his way now is 10th-ranked Flavio Caboli. The two will face each other on Wednesday. I'm Alain Kevion.
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27: 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Vegas looks unstoppable after sweeping their way out west. But out east, Carolina have 12 wins and only one loss.
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12: From the 1130 Rogers Xfinity Internet Traffic Center, I'm Kevin Olin. We'll start in Surrey. You got a collision on 81st Avenue and King George Boulevard. Delays in both directions on King George Boulevard from 80th to 84th. So watch for that. And then their lights are out in Vancouver on Sophia and 12th. Use the four-way or all-way stop procedure and do prepare for some delays on Kingsway getting to 12th. And on the Coquihalla Highway, northbound between Hope to Merritt, it is closed for a vehicle collision police investigation. Air ambulances also arrived there. So take Highway 1 or Highway 3. Speaking of Highway 1, of course, the road work about to get started on Highway 1 from 216th to 264th, as well as from Clearbrook to Bradner Road. And you also got road work going on Lougheed Highway and at 280th in both directions. 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As we look at the weather, it will be a warm night tonight. We're expected to get to a low of 14. Tomorrow, another hot day with highs between 23 and 29. It does cool off for Wednesday, Thursday, and Friday. High at 20 on Wednesday, high of 19 on Thursday. Even cooler on Friday, a high of 16. It is currently 18 degrees in Vancouver.
5: Welcome back. I'm David Natalini. Canada Post workers have voted to accept their contract after more than 2 years of labor strife.
4: It includes wage increases of 6.5% and 3% in the first 2 years. Canada Post and the union have long sparred over wages and structural changes to the postal service, with workers taking to the picket line on multiple occasions. About 60% of the union board endorsed the deal, but the union's president asked members to reject it. She argued it rolls back rights and compensation. Canada Post's CEO is pleased with the outcome and says it offers a path to restore confidence in the postal system. Jason White, The Canadian Press.
5: To international news now, a protest broke out in Kenya over U.S. plans for an Ebola quarantine facility in the region.
8: Tires engulfed in flames on a street in Nanyuki, Kenya. A sign of the chaos as hundreds took to the street outside of a military base on Monday to protest U.S. plans to establish an Ebola quarantine facility there. We are here to say that we reject the Ebola quarantine proposal as residents of Laikipia, Nanyuki, this woman says. We do not want it. The demonstrations brought sections of the town to a standstill as protesters blocked roads and marched through the streets. Security forces, some in riot gear, deployed as tensions escalated. Last week, a Kenyan court temporarily blocked plans for the facility, arguing that it could pose a risk to public health. But despite the ruling, residents say they remain concerned over reports suggesting that preparations may still be ongoing. Erica Natividad, City News.
5: There's also been clashes between protesters and police outside a New Jersey ICE facility.
9: Protesters have gathered for days outside the facility where inhumane conditions have been alleged for months. The Department of Homeland Security has pushed back against those allegations.

0: Tensions. Officials said state police would take over public safety operations from ICE agents outside Delaney Hall. Governor Mikey Sherrill said there would be a peaceful, protected protest zone just outside the facility. But after more clashes between protesters and police Saturday night, a curfew was enacted. On Sunday, the governor addressed the continuing unrest and called for calm.
1: Last night, we saw masked individuals attack the barrier, taking aggressive, dangerous actions against Newark and New Jersey State Police.
0: I'm Reed Binion reporting.
2: And singer Sabrina Carpenter has filed for a temporary restraining order against a 31-year-old man. ABC's Alex Stone reports she claims the man is a stalker who tried to enter her Los Angeles home.
3: Sabrina Carpenter says in a court filing she is fearing for her safety after a 31-year-old man named William Applegate allegedly tried to enter her home on May 20th. He was arrested that night, but then allegedly returned less than 24 hours later and was on her driveway. And then he appeared again, she says, in her court filing on May 25th. Carpenter describes Applegate as delusional and says she's in fear of what he might do. An LAPD detective involved said in the court filing that Applegate is mentally unstable and poses a clear, credible, and ongoing threat. Alex Stone, ABC News, Los Angeles.
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9: Record high for the S&P, even in the face of oil prices spiking over the U.S.-Iran conflict. It finished higher by a quarter of 1% at 7,600. Iran says all talks through intermediaries are finished with the U.S. after Israel volleyed strikes against Hezbollah into Lebanon. U.S. President Trump in damage control. He says he spoke with the Israeli prime minister, says there will be no future strikes. Oil was about 8.5% higher in the Monday trade at one point, pulling back at the close to around 5% higher. CIBC shares falling Monday after a Scotiabank analyst cut his team's recommendation on the lender to sector perform from sector outperform. The team has a favorable view on the CIBC's medium-term outlook, but believe the bank's roughly two-year stretch of outperformance will ease in the quarters to come. Shares in CIBC down 2.5 percentage points on the day. Barry Diller's People Incorporated offering to buy MGM Resorts for $48.30 per share. People Incorporated, formerly known as IAC, owns a roughly 26% stake in MGM. Well, Bay Street was the only one of the markets in North America in the red for Monday, finishing lower by 34 points. The Dow recovered from triple-digit losses early. It finished up 46. The NASDAQ, the best performer, it was up 114 points. The Canadian dollar, 72.27 cents U.S. At the Business Center, I'm John Leatherby.
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0: Ah, shit. 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
4: Hello there, and thank you for joining us. It's Monday, June 1st, and I'm David Natalini. Taking a look at the weather forecast, Vancouver is partly cloudy at the moment. We're sitting at 18 degrees. And here's what's making news right now. We have some breaking news this hour. The Vancouver Canucks have officially named their new head coach. He was the former head coach of the Abbotsford Canucks.
5: Just 2 days on the job, but the BC NDP is already slamming the new opposition Conservative leader for being too extreme.
6: An update to a brazen police incident that took place in Surrey on Friday. Homicide investigators finding a connection between the suspect and victim of the stabbing attack near Holland Park.
7: A report from the Business Council of BC finds young people in the province are looking at the worst job market in over two decades.
8: We know that Manny's in with the Canucks. The Golden Eyes need a new head coach. They announced that earlier today. We'll get into that. Sports at 45.
9: Bay Street, the only numbers in the red for a Monday, down 34 points. The S&P finishes with a new record of 20. Business at 56.
4: But first, it's 8:31. And now over to the Rogers Xfinity Internet Traffic Center. Here's Kevin Olenek.
10: We'll start in Surrey. David, King George Boulevard, 81st Avenue. You have delays in all directions for a collision. This is causing delays on King George from 80th to 84th with emergency crews on scene. The lights continue to be out on Sophia and 12th in Vancouver. So use the four-way or all-way stop procedure through that area. And prepare for some minor detours as you're going through Kingsway. There's also a collision on the Coquihalla Highway northbound between Hope and Merritt. There is air ambulance on scene as well as police on scene. So take Highway 1 or Highway 3 to get around that area. And the we just got word here of the low heat highway between Agassiz and Mission is a that rock slide near Dyke Road has just cleared, so the volume is good over there. But a reminder, you've got road work going on, and it's about to start now on Highway 1 from 216th to 264th, as well as from Clearbrook Road to Bradner Road in both directions. 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As we look at the weather, it will be a warm night tonight, a low of only 14. Tomorrow, another hot day with highs between 23 and 29. A little cooler on Wednesday, a high of 20. It is currently 20 degrees in Vancouver. David?
4: Thank you very much, Kevin. 11:30 news time is 8:32. And now on to your top stories. We have some breaking news. It's official now. The Vancouver Canucks have announced who will be behind the bench next fall as the hockey club's head coach.
8: The details begun to leak out on Monday night for something that we kind of knew was going to happen for a few weeks now. But Matty Malhotra will indeed be the new head coach of the Vancouver Canucks, the 23rd in franchise history, as the team kicks off this new rebuild with a new GM in Ryan Johnson and the co-presidents of hockey ops in the Sedin Twins. Malhotra has had a long playing career, including a few seasons with the Vancouver Canucks. Three in total, his two lengthiest years are when the club won back-to-back President's Trophies. Malhotra also guided the Abbotsford Canucks to the Calder Cup Championship a season ago. GM Ryan Johnson slated to meet the media on Tuesday. The Canucks say that Malhotra will be available a little later in the week. I'm Marcus Fitzgerald.
4: Marcus will have more about this announcement coming up in sports at 45. Well, it only took a couple days for the NDP to slam new BC Conservative leader Carrie Lynn Findlay for being too extreme. Our Ben Bugero reports the new Democrats say BC needs leaders who don't pit people against each other.
5: And even Conservative MLA Peter Milibar was attacked by Findlay, who implied he had a conflict of interest on Indigenous issues because his wife used to work for the Kamloops Indian Band. Attorney General Nikki Sharma says Findlay runs politics based on fear of people who look different.
11: I think it's going to be important for her to, first of all, make clear what her attack on Peter Milibar, one of her colleagues, was rooted in. To me, it was rooted in a racist approach to just being married to an Indigenous person being a problem. I think she needs to make clear what she thinks about her husband's comments.
5: Sharma says the NDP is already hearing from community members who are concerned about some of Finley's comments, calling them disturbing. Adding to the controversy, Finley's husband is South Surrey MLA Brent Chapman, who during the last provincial election came under fire for past comments he made against Palestinians. I'm Ben Bugera.
4: Well, there's an update to the police-involved shooting that took place on Friday near Surrey's Holland Park.
6: The Integrated Homicide Investigation Team, or IHIT, has found a connection between the suspect and the person he stabbed. Here's Sergeant Frida Fong.
12: The deceased stabbing victim was a 55-year-old man, and investigators have since learned that he lived in the same building as the alleged suspect, who was 65 years old.
6: The second stabbing victim, a 35-year-old woman, survived the attack. Surrey Police Service officers found the man a short distance away from his home and fired their weapons at him. He died in hospital. The police watchdog, which investigates officer action resulting in serious harm or death, is asking for witnesses to come forward to support its investigation. I'm Kyle Benning.
4: Mounties in Maple Ridge believe a body of a man found in the Fraser River on Sunday is connected to a marine incident back over a month ago. On April 27th, an adult man fell into the river at 224th and River Road near the Port Haney Wharf and never resurfaced. The body was found yesterday on the Catsey First Nation and has been confirmed to be the same person from the previous incident. Police say foul play is not suspected. Two people are still missing after falling off a paddleboard on Browning Lake in Squamish on Saturday. With that in mind, Mounties in the Sea to Sky region are now out with a reminder to be safe if you're planning on heading to popular lakes and rivers. Police say they've responded to three separate incidents since last Wednesday involving water-related damage. This includes someone at risk of being swept away in a fast current in Squamish and another incident involving people falling off paddleboards in Whistler. Mounties are reminding you to never swim alone, always wear a life jacket, and to check the weather forecast before adventuring out. The search for the missing paddleboarders remains ongoing. And police in Abbotsford have arrested a man this afternoon after he fled the scene of a traffic stop last Monday. Police say they stopped the man after they saw him driving a vehicle with stolen license plates. He didn't stick around and instead backed into a police car and drove off. Officers didn't pursue him at the time because they were able to identify him. A helicopter and a dog team were used to help bring the man into custody today at a home in Aldergrove on 273rd Street and 32nd Avenue.
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4: OpenAI is facing more legal action this week. Florida state officials have filed a new lawsuit against the company, claiming they put profits above people.
13: Florida's attorney general alleges OpenAI doesn't do enough to prevent harmful or criminal behavior on its platform, and that puts children at risk. State AG James Ulfmeyer cites instances of people using ChatGPT before acts of violence, including last year's shooting at Florida State University. In response, OpenAI told ABC News it already has safety measures in place to redirect people to mental health resources if it detects them going down a dark path, adding it's committed to getting this right. Mike Dubusky, ABC News.
4: This comes as several families affected by the Tumbler Ridge mass shooting sue OpenAI over its role in the tragedy. Young people in this province are entering the worst job market in more than 20 years. Our Sydney Parker is looking over a new report from the Business Council of BC.
7: Jairo Yunus is the director of policy at the Business Council of BC. He says this job market for youth is climbing to a level not seen in BC outside of the pandemic or 2008 financial crisis.
14: We've seen fewer young people working. We're seeing more young people being unable to find a job. And we're seeing a growing number of young British Columbians just giving up on the labor market entirely.
7: He says this is referred to as the discouraged worker effect. Yunus adds when the young people of BC can't get that start in the workforce, the province loses future workers, taxpayers, and economic growth. I'm Sydney Parker.
4: Still to come, the 1130 News Radio Border Report. It's 8:39.
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10: And it's a 5 to 10 minute wait at all crossings southbound, David. And it's also a 5 to 10 minute wait at all crossings northbound, including for commercial trucks. You can find the latest border wait times anytime at vancouver.citynews.ca/border. David?
4: Thank you very much, Kevin. He'll be back in 60 seconds for your traffic and weather. It's 8:40.
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4: 11:30 news time is 8:41. And now back over to the traffic center. We're heading over to Surrey with our Kevin Olenek.
10: Yes, and you're still dealing with delays in Surrey on King George Boulevard for a collision, David. This is around 81st Avenue, and so you can expect delays from 80th to 82nd A Avenue on King George Boulevard. If you head over to 128th, you should get around that. There is also the lights out in Vancouver. This is on Sophia and 12th Street, right near Kingsway, so use the four-way or all-way stop procedure. The work has started on Highway 1 from 216th to 264th in Langley, and delays have already started eastbound as well, and westbound for that matter. Also, don't forget that they're doing work on Highway 1 from Clearbrook Road to Bradner Road, as well as on Lougheed Highway and 280th. On the Coquihalla Highway, there is a collision northbound between Hope and Merritt in the Box Canyon area. Air ambulance has arrived on scene. Police are on scene as well. So if you're heading northbound on the towards the Coquihalla, reroute yourself either to Highway 1 or Highway 3. 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As we look at the weather, it will be warm tonight. We've got a low of 14. Tomorrow will be hot. Highs between 23 and 29. It does cool off for Wednesday and Thursday. A high of 20 on Wednesday, 19 on Thursday. It is currently 20 degrees in Vancouver, David.
4: Thank you very much, Kevin. Well, a motion to ban or heavily restrict personal motorized watercraft in Burrard Inlet is going to a vote at the Vancouver Park Board tonight.
23: This happening after a Sea-Doo operator hit a gray whale near Siwash Rock in Stanley Park in early May. Here's Vancouver Park Board Commissioner Tom Digby.
24: We're going to be pushing for advocacy at the federal level to really restrict and hopefully prohibit jet skis from being in the harbor at all.
23: The motion states in recent years there's been a notable increase in sightings of marine wildlife in local waters, and this will protect them. And if you're wondering about the change affecting your watercraft activities this summer, Digby had this to say.
24: The change in the harbor would need a considerable discussion. It would take at least a year for us to work through with Transport Canada.
23: Simultaneously, there's also an online petition with more than 8,500 signatures to implement whale protection measures in Vancouver Harbor. I'm Reynaldo Suarez.
4: Coming up in 60 seconds, we're going to be taking a look at your top stories and having a check of sports with the latest news from the Vancouver Canucks with our Marcus Fitzgerald. What's going on, Marcus?
8: A pretty noisy Monday night, it turns out, David. Yes, Manny Malhotra is going to be the guy for the Canucks, and the Golden Eyes announced 4 hours ago that they need a new head coach. So a wild day. That's coming up in just a minute.
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4: Hello there, my name is David Natalini, and here's what's making news right now. We have some breaking news this hour. The Vancouver Canucks say Manny Malhotra will be their new head coach. This comes after Jim Rutherford announced he would step down to become an advisor. Less than 48 hours after being elected, BC Conservative leader Carrie Lynn Findlay is facing criticism from the NDP. And after sports, an explosively named Bluetooth device prompted a United Airlines flight to turn around, much to the displeasure of the pilots. But first, from Sportsnet Radio, here's Marcus Fitzgerald.
8: Coaching, David, on a Monday night, my goodness, the Canucks announcing a short time ago that, yes, Manny Malhotra is going to be the guy. There was so much speculation for about 3 weeks, and let's be honest, in some ways, a lot longer than that. But he takes over the spot left by Adam Foote. He'll take over a team that finished dead last in the NHL a season ago. The Canucks have the third overall pick. They've got the 24th overall selection. And now we can officially start the speculation. One of the top prospects in the draft happens to be center Caleb Malhotra. That's Manny's kid. Do they pick Caleb third overall? We can ask that for a few weeks now. I'm sure Manny will really enjoy that. And I shouldn't say a few weeks. About, when's the draft? 18 days? It's coming up soon. So we'll know soon enough. But Manny is the guy behind the bench as the Canucks make that announcement tonight. Ryan Johnson, the Canucks say, will address the media tomorrow. And the Canucks also say that Malhotra will be available a little later on in the week, so we'll get more there as the days go by. Vancouver Golden Knights announcing a coaching change this afternoon. Brian Adelsky gone after one season. The Golden Knights missed the playoffs in their expansion season, their inaugural year, but they do hold the first overall pick in the upcoming league draft, and the crowds are pretty good at the Coliseum. Baseball, no Blue Jays, but the Mariners on the go with the Mets tied at 2 in the ninth. Extras on the table there, and the Canadian men's soccer team, a friendly tune-up against Uzbekistan. They rolled through a 2-0 victory. The World Cup itself begins for Canada, anyway, in 12 days. Sports at 15 and 45 past every hour or anytime. 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
4: You're listening to 1130 News Radio, and I'm David Natalini. A poll commissioned by the federal government finds nearly half of Canadians think the country admits too many immigrants. But the share of people who think that has dropped from a year earlier. This latest survey was done late last year and found 47% believe too many immigrants were coming into Canada. In 2024, a similar government poll found 54% of respondents felt the same way. Ontario is putting FIFA on blast over the price for some resale World Cup tickets.
28: The Ford government passed a new law last month preventing anyone from reselling tickets for above their face value. Now it seems FIFA may have allegedly broken that law, The Ford government confirms it's reached out to the soccer organization over what it says is, quote, ongoing noncompliance as regards the new ticket law. Tourism Minister Stan Chow.
5: The rule is clear. You can't sell above face value, including any fees that have been incurred. And we expect FIFA, along with any other partners or resellers, to follow that rule.
28: 680 News Radio has obtained the letter that the government has sent to FIFA informing them that an investigator will be contacting them over the matter. Opposition leader Maurice Stiles, though, wants the government to go a step further.
6: It's time to issue fines. They pass laws and then they never enforce it. And we see that in many respects with this government and their legislation.
28: FIFA or anyone else breaking the new ticket law can face fines up to $250,000. Richard Souther, Queen's Park.
4: And the 2026 FIFA World Cup is expected to spur a modest lift in gross domestic product in Canada, driven by tourism and hospitality spending. That's according to a new report from BMO Economics. Chief economist Doug Porter says any level of growth would be helpful since the Canadian economy has struggled to grow in the past year.
7: I think the key point is there are real economic effects from a large sporting event or a large entertainment event like this. But, you know, I don't think we should be under any illusion that it's anything other than a short-lived bump from the increased spending.
4: BMO says the gains from tourism and hospitality spending could translate into a lift to Canada's quarterly GDP of about 0.1 percentage points annualized. Up next, your traffic and weather forecast. 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
10: From the 1130 Rogers Xfinity Internet Traffic Center, I'm Kevin Olenek, and we will start in Surrey, where you got delays northbound in King George Boulevard for a collision on King George Boulevard in 81st. Emergency crews are on scene. Expect delays from 80th to 82nd. There is also delays in Vancouver for the lights being out on Sophia and 12th, right near Kingsway, so use the four-way or all-way stop procedure. A report of a couple of other collisions, one in around the West Vancouver area, Park Royal Drive and Main Street, and the other one in Richmond. We got a report of a collision. This one is on Jack Bell Drive as you're approaching Jacobs Road. We'll head over to Highway 1. Work has started on Highway 1 from 216 to 264th in both directions. There's also work scheduled on Highway 1 from Clearbrook Road to Bradner Road. If you're heading northbound towards the Coquihalla, that is currently closed between Hope and Merritt because of a collision. Air ambulance has arrived on scene. You can take Highway 1 or Highway 3. As for the weather, it will be a warm night tonight. We'll have a low of 14. Sunny and hot tomorrow. Highs between 23 and 29. It does cool off for Wednesday and Thursday with a high of 20 on Wednesday and 19 on Thursday. Even cooler for Friday, a high of 16. It is currently 18 degrees in Vancouver.
4: Welcome back. I'm David Natalini. Hundreds protested in Kenya, where the U.S. plans to set up an Ebola quarantine facility. As our Erica Natividad explains, residents are concerned about the public health risk it poses to the country.
25: U.S. officials say the facility is intended to accommodate up to 50 Americans who may have been exposed to the virus but are not yet showing symptoms. Kenya's government has defended the plan, describing it as part of a broader effort to strengthen emergency response systems. The facility would be located more than 2,000 kilometers away from the Democratic Republic of Congo, which is the epicenter of the outbreak, fueled by the rare Bundibujo strain, for which there is no approved treatment or vaccine. There have been more than 1,000 suspected Ebola cases in the DRC and at least 7 in neighboring Uganda. Kenya has not recorded any Ebola cases to date. Erica Natividad, City News.
4: The first operational cross-border tunnel to be discovered since 2022 has been found in San Diego, coming from Mexico.
0: The tunnel, which Mexican authorities initially said was almost 900 feet long, U.S. authorities say is actually almost 2,000 feet long and 55 feet deep, stretching from Tijuana into a fake retail store in San Diego. 4 alleged cartel members who were followed, federal agents say, taking drugs out of the tunnel have been arrested. Kevin Murphy with Homeland Security Investigations.
15: This was a sophisticated tunnel that had lighting, ventilation, an electric rail system, wood shoring, and multiple staircases.
0: He says around $45 million worth of cocaine was seized involving the tunnel. Alex Stone, ABC News.
4: The U.S.'s second largest teachers union is calling for major tech changes in the classroom. The American Federation of Teachers has rolled out a new proposal that would limit Chromebooks and AI-facing information for younger children in order to turn back to arts and music.
18: The plan is called Devices Down, Eyes Up, Hands On. The proposal includes limited use of screens and restrictions on AI, especially for the youngest of students. Randy Weingarten is president of the American Federation of Teachers.
19: Kids like the screens better than they like learning, and we have to actually create active learning and attention and cognition again.
18: Union leaders say teachers are seeing student anxiety on the rise and learning skills suffer due to the increased use of tech. Michelle Franzen, ABC News.
4: And a United Airlines flight from New Jersey to Spain was diverted after someone named their Bluetooth device a certain four-letter word, according to air traffic control audio.
20: 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The pilot making the announcement.
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20: Videos show law enforcement boarding the plane, emergency vehicles parked outside.
4: That was ABC's Gio Benitez reporting. Up next, your business report. 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
32: Record high for the S&P, even in the face of oil prices spiking over the U.S.-Iran conflict. It finished higher by a quarter of 1% at 7,600. Iran says all talks through intermediaries are finished with the U.S. after Israel volleyed strikes against Hezbollah into Lebanon. U.S. President Trump in damage control. He says he spoke with the Israeli prime minister, says there will be no future strikes. Oil was about 8.5% higher in the Monday trade at one point, pulling back at the close to around 5% higher. CIBC shares falling Monday after a Scotiabank analyst cut his team's recommendation on the lender to sector perform from sector outperform. The team has a favorable view on the CIBC's medium-term outlook, but believe the bank's roughly two-year stretch of outperformance will ease in the quarters to come. Shares in CIBC down 2.5 percentage points on the day. Barry Diller's People Incorporated offering to buy MGM Resorts for $48.30 per share. People Incorporated, formerly known as IAC, owns a roughly 26% stake in MGM. Bay Street was the only one of the markets in North America in the red for Monday, finishing lower by 34 points. The Dow recovered from triple-digit losses early. It finished up 46. The NASDAQ, the best performer, it was up 114 points. The Canadian dollar, 72.27 cents U.S. At the Business Center, I'm John Leatherby.
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2: After three grueling rounds of blood, sweat, and tears, it's time to drop the puck for the Stanley Cup Final. Vegas looks unstoppable after sweeping their way out west. But out east, Carolina have 12 wins and only one loss.
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2: Hockey heavyweights face off in Game 1 from Raleigh. You just have to watch the Stanley Cup Final. 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
4: Hello there, and thank you for joining us. It's Monday, June 1st, and I'm David Natalini. Taking a look at the weather forecast, the sun has officially set. It's partly cloudy, sitting at 18 degrees. And here's what's making news right now. We now know who will be leading the Vancouver Canucks this season. The team has just announced their 23rd head coach.
7: The BC NDP is churning up the heat, calling the new BC Conservative leader too extreme just 2 days after she was elected.
8: New information regarding the ties between the suspect and victim in the fatal stabbing attack in Surrey last week.
9: A new analysis from the Business Council of BC says young people are heading into the worst job market since 2002.
11: A day where Manny Malhotra is in with the Vancouver Canucks as head coach. The Vancouver Golden Eyes looking for a new bench boss for next season. Sports at 15.
32: The S&P hits record highs despite the Iran-U.S. conflict, sending oil sharply higher. Business at 26.
4: But first, it's 9:01. And now over to the traffic center. Here's Kevin Olenek.
10: We'll start in Surrey, David, where you're still dealing with delays for a collision on 81st Avenue and King George Boulevard going northbound on King George Boulevard. So watch for that. And then you are also dealing with the lights out in Vancouver on Sophia and 12th. That's where you need to use a four-way or always stop procedure. Now, that's just off Kingsway. So that will cause some detours around that area for you as well. And road work has started on Highway 1 from 216 to 264th in both directions. And the delays have started, especially if you're going westbound. You are backed up from around 232nd to 272nd. Don't forget, there's work going on Highway 1 from 216th to 264th as well. If you're heading northbound to the Coquihalla Highway, you have got a closure to deal with between Hope and Merritt in the Box Canyon area. This is for a police investigation collision that had air ambulance arrive. So head over to Highway 1, head over to Highway 3 to get around that. Speaking of road work, we do are anticipating the Queensborough Bridge to be busy in both directions, starting in about 20 to 30 minutes as they continue to install that metal plate as you're heading southbound. As we look at the weather, we're looking at some a warm night tonight, a low of 14. Hot again tomorrow, highs between 23 and 29. It does cool down on Wednesday with a high of 20. It is currently 18 degrees in Vancouver, David.
4: Thank you very much, Kevin. 11:30 news time is 9:03, and now on to your top stories. Well, in many ways, it was the worst-kept secret in Vancouver. Our Marcus Fitzgerald reports the Canucks have turned to a familiar name for their head coaching position.
11: And that familiar name, no surprise, Manny Malhotra. The wind was blowing that way the entire time. That's what everything led to when the Canucks made it official on Monday night, among other things, with a letter to season ticket holders. There's no details yet on the terms of Malhotra's contract. The Canucks say that GM Ryan Johnson will meet the media on Tuesday morning, and they say that Malhotra will be available to meet the media a little later this week. So more details will definitely come out in the coming days, but Malhotra is officially the 23rd head coach in franchise history, a year after guiding the Abbotsford Canucks to the Calder Cup Championship. I'm Marcus Fitzgerald.
4: Things are already heating up just 2 days after Carrie Lynn Findlay was elected the new leader of the BC Conservatives. Our Ben Bugera reports the NDP is attacking Findlay for being too extreme to connect with voters.
7: And most of this stems from Findlay's views on culture and race issues. She even implied Conservative MLA Peter Miliband had a conflict of interest on Indigenous issues because of his wife. Attorney General Nikki Sharma says Findlay needs to clarify what her stance on some of these issues are, saying it comes across like she believes being married to an Indigenous person is a problem.
0: We as a government have always believed that we'll work for people that want to work for British Columbians in the best interest of British Columbians. And I commented on some of the things, and we've had some community members comment on some of the things that she said in the past that are disturbing.
7: Now, Findlay is also taking fire for comments her husband, South Surrey MLA Brent Chapman, made in the past, calling Palestinian children inbred and time bombs. I'm Ben Bugera.
4: Homicide investigators are sharing an update regarding the brazen police incident that took place on Friday afternoon near Holland Park in Surrey.
8: The Integrated Homicide Investigation Team says that the 65-year-old suspect is believed to be responsible for stabbing two people at his apartment building. A 55-year-old man died at the scene and lived in the same building as the suspect. A 35-year-old woman who was also stabbed survived the attack. Surrey police found the man at a nearby park, had him in a standoff, and fired their weapons at him. He later died in hospital. The Independent Investigations Office is reviewing police actions. I'm Kyle Benning.
4: Mounties and Maple Ridge are investigating after a dead body was found in the Fraser River. Investigators have confirmed it's the same person who was reported to have fallen into the river near the Port Haney Wharf on April 27th. The body was discovered at around 10:45 a.m. yesterday on the Catsey First Nation Reserve lands. No foul play is expected. The name of the individual will not be released to respect the family's privacy. And the search continues for two paddleboarders who fell into the waters of Browning Lake in Squamish on Saturday. Mounties say they've been called to two other incidents of water-related danger since last Wednesday. The other two were someone almost being swept away in a fast current in Squamish and another incident involving people falling off paddleboards on Alta Lake. Mounties are reminding people to make sure they're prepared for weather conditions and to always wear a life jacket when heading out onto the water. And Abbotsford police have arrested a prolific offender this afternoon, days after he took off from a traffic stop. Police say the man drove a car with stolen license plates last Monday and pulled him over. The man then backed into a police car and drove off. Police say they knew his identity and chose not to pursue him. A police helicopter and the Lower Mainland District Integrated Police Dog Service were called in to arrest the man today. Abbotsford police say the incident highlights the risks posed by repeat offenders who engage in dangerous and unpredictable behavior.
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4: The state of Florida has filed a lawsuit against OpenAI and CEO Sam Altman. The suit claims the company knowingly released and aggressively marketed ChatGPT to the public while concealing serious risks. In a news conference today, Florida's attorney general said the company suppressed internal safety warnings and deceived users about the true nature and dangers of the product.
15: We're aware of other cases in Florida where young people have consulted ChatGPT before engaging in self-harm, before trying to take their lives, before creating child pornography or other criminal acts.
4: OpenAI is also facing legal action from families in Tumblr Ridge, as the shooter in the attack had their activity flagged on ChatGPT. However, the company failed to initially notify police before 18-year-old Jesse Van Rootseler shot and killed 8 people. The Business Council of BC released a new report that says young people in BC are facing the worst job market in over two decades.
12: The share of young people that are in the province that are either working or actively looking for work is at its lowest point since December of 2002.
9: That's Jairo Yunus, the director of policy at the Business Council of BC. He says young people are suffering from what's called the discouraged worker effect that sees youth not looking for work as they believe it's just not available.
12: In BC, youth employment declined by 14% since January 2019. So most provinces saw youth employment grow.
9: Yunus adds when the young people can't get that start in BC, the province loses future workers, taxpayers, and economic growth. I'm Sydney Parker.
4: And BC's Attorney General is responding to concerns of racism at Vancouver's FIFA World Cup matches. Nikki Sharma says hosting seven games comes with risk, but her government will do everything it can to make sure it doesn't happen.
0: I know a lot of people are very excited about being a host city for such an international event, but with that comes the risk that you're talking about, that might show up.
4: Vancouver's first match will happen on June 13th between Australia and Turkey. Still to come, the 1130 News Radio Ferry Report. It's 9:09.
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4: Thank you very much, Kevin. He'll be back in 60 seconds for your traffic and weather forecast. 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
4: 11:30 news time is 9:11. And now back over to the traffic center. We're staying in Surrey with Kevin Olenek.
10: Yeah, still dealing with this collision on King George Boulevard and 81st Avenue that has delays going on King George Boulevard here for you with emergency crews on scene. It looks like these are delays that are northbound right now. But again, watch for delays in both directions. Lights still out on in Vancouver on Spruce and 12th. It looks like there's a power outage in the area as well, affecting about 1,000 customers. Crews are on site, so this is around that South Main, East Broadway area, Mount Pleasant area over there. There is road work about to start on the Queensborough Bridge as you're heading southbound. The road work is southbound, but lane closures in both directions. But Highway 1 from 216th to 264th will have road work, and that's already started, and you're seeing those delays westbound, but watch them for that for Clearbrook and Bradner Road, as well was on the Lougheed Highway, and 280th Street. Let's head to the Coquihalla Highway. You do have delays to expect, northbound closure between Hope and Merritt around the Box Canyon area. So if you're heading northbound on the Coquihalla Highway, head over to Highway 1 or Highway 3. And as for the weather, it's going to be a warm night tonight. We'll have a low of 14. Tomorrow, sunny and hot again, highs between 23 and 29. It cools down for Wednesday and Thursday, a high 20 on Wednesday, 19 on Thursday. It is currently 18 degrees in Vancouver, David.
4: Thank you very much, Kevin. Well, do you have plans to fill up the pool or hot tub? Well, you might want to get it done sooner rather than later. Metro Vancouver says Stage 3 water restrictions are kicking in starting next Monday, and that means all lawn watering, topping up or filling up pools or hot tubs, washing your boat or car in the driveway, among other activities, will be temporarily prohibited. It's to conserve our water supply during the construction of the new Stanley Park water supply tunnel. Water restrictions don't apply to the use of rainwater, gray water, or any other forms of recycled water. Coming up next, we're going to be taking a look at your top stories and having a check of sports with Marcus Fitzgerald. What's going on, Marcus?
11: 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The Canucks get their guy, the Golden Eyes, looking for someone else. That's on the way in a minute.
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4: Hello there, my name is David Natalini, and here's what's making news right now. While Manny Malhotra is the Vancouver Canucks' new head coach, the team's general manager will address the media tomorrow morning about the selection. The BC NDP are criticizing the new BC Conservative leader's views on culture and race after being elected over the weekend. And after sports, hundreds gathered at a protest in Kenya over a U.S. plan for a quarantine facility. And with more on that new head coach from Sportsnet, here's Marcus Fitzgerald.
11: Thought initially it was going to be a quiet Monday, not the case. The Vancouver Canucks announcing that Manny Malhotra will be the 23rd head coach in franchise history. Reports started to leak out on Monday night, and then the club released a letter to season ticket holders before making it official. Now, GM Ryan Johnson is slated to meet with the media on Tuesday morning, and the Canucks say that Malhotra will be available to meet the press a little later on this week. No details yet on his contractual numbers, but you'd assume we'll get those eventually. He takes over the spot after Adam Foote was let go after a season that saw a lot of turmoil, a lot of trades, a lot of movement. The Canucks finished dead last. Now they move forward with Manny, Ryan Johnson, and the Sedin twins. The Vancouver Golden Eyes, some coaching news a little earlier in the day. Brian Udelski will not be back after the club's inaugural season. The Golden Eyes missed the playoffs, but they do hold the first overall pick in the upcoming PWHL draft. Baseball, the Blue Jays will get back to it on Tuesday against the Atlanta Braves. The Canadian men's soccer team Monday night in Edmonton, a friendly tune-up getting set for the World Cup, their first match on June the 12th. They faced Uzbekistan on Monday, rolled to a 2-0 victory, and Alphonso Davies was seen jogging at Commonwealth. Will he be good to go for the event? That is one of their biggest questions. Sports at 15 and 45 past every hour, or anytime. 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
4: You're listening to 1130 News Radio. I'm David Natalini. Ontario is reprimanding the governing body of global soccer 10 days out from the World Cup. Our Richard Southern reports the opposition is calling for financial penalties.
7: FIFA has allegedly gone offside as regards a new Ford government law. Last month, the government passed a bill that prevents anyone from reselling tickets above their face value. Sources say FIFA has allegedly been doing that on the resale market. The Ford government, in fact, confirms it has reached out to the organization about what it says is, quote, ongoing non-compliance. Stan Cho is the tourism minister.
8: The message to FIFA and anyone reselling tickets is very clear. You have to follow the rules. We have said that this is now an illegal activity, charging above face value, and so we expect people to follow that law.
7: 680 News Radio has obtained a letter the government sent to FIFA informing them that an investigator will be reaching out. Opposition leader Maurice Stiles wants the government to go further.
24: It's time to issue fines. Any law is only as strong as the ability to enforce it.
7: FIFA or anyone caught breaking the ticket law could face a $250,000 fine. Richard Southern, Queen's Park.
4: And a Canadian tennis star has made history.
25: Félix Auger-Aliassime has become the first Canadian to reach a quarterfinal at every Grand Slam. He's off to the quarters at the French Open after beating Alejandro Tabilo in straight sets, and he says that was his best performance of the slam so far.
26: Feels good to play the way that I, you know, ambition to play in this game, and today was in a Grand Slam. This is the type of matches that you want to play, so I'm happy with my performance.
25: FAA's chances of winning it all are pretty high now, considering names like Yannick Sinner, Novak Djokovic, and Carlos Alcaraz aren't in his way. But he says that doesn't change his mindset.
26: Not having Sinner, for example, in the semifinals is not an opportunity, but you need to be there. So I have to focus on the next match and then try to be in the semifinals.
25: In his way now is 10th-ranked Flavio Caboli. The two will face each other on Wednesday. I'm Alain Kevion.
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10: From the 1130 Rogers Xfinity Internet Traffic Center, I'm Kevin Olenek, and we will start in Surrey. There is a delay on King George Boulevard and 81st northbound for a collision with emergency crews on scene. And there is also, the lights are out in Vancouver. This is on Sophia and 12, but there's also a power outage in the area around the Main Street East Broadway area, and it's affecting about 1,000 customers under investigation. Road work has started. You can expect that, by the way, on the Queensborough Bridge shortly as they do that work southbound. You will have lane closures in both directions. The work has already started on Highway 1 from 216th to 264th. You are dealing with some delays westbound right now. Don't forget that the work on Highway 1 from Clearbrook Road to Bradner Road. And then you are also dealing with a closure on the Coquihalla Highway as you're going northbound between Hope and Merritt. This is near the Box Canyon area. Air ambulance had to arrive on scene. Take Highway 1 or Highway 3. As we look at the weather, we are looking at a warm night tonight. tonight, a low of 14. Sunny and hot again tomorrow with highs between 23 and 29. It does cool off for Wednesday and Thursday with a high of 20 on Wednesday and 19 on Thursday. Even cooler on Friday, a high of 16. It is currently 18 degrees in Vancouver.
4: Welcome back. I'm David Natalini. Canada Post workers have voted to accept their contract after more than 2 years of labor strife.
0: It includes wage increases of 6.5% and 3% in the first 2 years. Canada Post and the union have long sparred over wages and structural changes to the postal service, with workers taking to the picket line on multiple occasions. About 60% of the union board endorsed the deal, but the union's president asked members to reject it. She argued it rolls back rights and compensation. Canada Post's CEO is pleased with the outcome and says it offers a path to restore confidence in the postal system. Jason White, The Canadian Press.
4: To international news now, a protest broke out in Kenya over U.S. plans for an Ebola quarantine facility in the region.
9: Tires engulfed in flames on a street in Nanyuki, Kenya. A sign of the chaos as hundreds took to the street outside of a military base on Monday to protest U.S. plans to establish an Ebola quarantine facility there. We are here to say that we reject the Ebola quarantine proposal as residents of Laikipia, Nanyuki, this woman says. We do not want it. The demonstrations brought sections of the town to a standstill as protesters blocked roads and marched through the streets. Security forces, some in riot gear, deployed as tensions escalated. Last week, a Kenyan court temporarily blocked plans for the facility, arguing that it could pose a risk to public health. But despite the ruling, residents say they remain concerned over reports suggesting that preparations may still be ongoing. Erica Natividad, City News.
4: There's also been clashes between protesters and police outside a New Jersey ICE facility.
12: Protesters have gathered for days outside the facility where inhumane conditions have been alleged for months. The Department of Homeland Security has pushed back against those allegations. On Friday, the operator of the privately owned facility painted yellow lines on the sidewalk in

0: then allegedly returned less than 24 hours later and was on her driveway. And then he appeared again, she says, in her court filing on May 25th. Carpenter describes Applegate as delusional and says she's in fear of what he might do. An LAPD detective involved said in the court filing that Applegate is mentally unstable and poses a clear, credible, and ongoing threat. Alex Stone, ABC News, Los Angeles.
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8: Record high for the S&P, even in the face of oil prices spiking over the U.S.-Iran conflict. It finished higher by a quarter of 1% at 7,600. Iran says all talks through intermediaries are finished with the U.S. after Israel volleyed strikes against Hezbollah into Lebanon. U.S. President Trump in damage control. He says he spoke with the Israeli prime minister, says there will be no future strikes. Oil was about 8.5% higher in the Monday trade at one point, pulling back at the close to around 5% higher. CIBC shares falling Monday after a Scotiabank analyst cut his team's recommendation on the lender to sector perform from sector outperform. The team has a favorable view on the CIBC's medium-term outlook, but believe the bank's roughly two-year stretch of outperformance will ease in the quarters to come. Shares in CIBC down 2.5 percentage points on the day. Barry Diller's People Incorporated offering to buy MGM Resorts for $48.30 per share. People Incorporated, formerly known as IAC, owns a roughly 26% stake in MGM. Well, Bay Street was the only one of the markets in North America in the red for Monday, finishing lower by 34 points. The Dow recovered from triple-digit losses early. It finished up 46. The NASDAQ, the best performer, it was up 114 points. The Canadian dollar, 72.27 cents U.S. At the Business Center, I'm John Leatherby.
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12: After three grueling rounds of blood, sweat, and tears, it's time to drop the puck for the Stanley Cup final. Vegas looks unstoppable after sweeping their way out west. But out east, Carolina have 12 wins and only one loss.
13: A storm warning has been issued.
12: Hockey heavyweights face off in game one from Raleigh. You just have to watch the Stanley Cup final. 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
1: Hello there, and thank you for joining us. It's Monday, June 1st, and I'm David Natalini. Taking a look at the weather forecast right now in Vancouver, we're currently sitting at 18 degrees, and it's mostly cloudy. And here's what's making news right now. We have more breaking news this evening. An air ambulance has taken one person to the hospital after

0: serious crash north of Hope. There's a new head coach joining the Vancouver Canucks following a disappointing run for the team.
1: The BC NDP is already attacking the new opposition conservative leader for being too extreme and divisive for BC politics.
2: Homicide detectives releasing more information about the stabbing in Surrey that saw police shoot and kill a suspect on Friday.
3: Tune up for the Canadian men's national soccer team in Edmonton against Uzbekistan. Manny Malhotra in with the Canucks. Brian Adelsky out with the GoldenEye. Sports at 45.
4: The TSX finishes in the red to start the trading week, while the NASDAQ, the best performer, higher by 114. Business at 56.
0: 11:30 news time is 9:31. And now over to the traffic center. Here's Kevin Olenek.
5: And the delays have already started on the Queensboro Bridge. David, as expected, lane closures in both directions for the work that they are doing southbound. So take the Stella Wasson Bridge. There are no delays or work around that. However, we did get a report of a collision in New West. This is on Columbia Street and Columbia Street and Hospital Street. Near the Royal Columbia Hospital. Watch out for that. That collision in Surrey on King George Boulevard and 81st Avenue has cleared. Looks like no delays through that area. And the lights are out in lights out in Vancouver on Sophia and 12th, but the power is out in the area as well. It's affected in the Main Street East Broadway area. It's affecting about 1,000 customers. Crews are on site for that one. Road work has started on Highway 1 from 216th to 264th. You are noticing delays westbound as you're going from 232nd. You're back to 272nd. And if you're heading over to the Coquihalla Highway, northbound is blocked for a collision. Air ambulance had to arrive. You need to take Highway 1 or Highway 3. As we look at the weather, we've got a warm night tonight, a low of 14, sunny and hot again tomorrow with highs between 23 and 29, and a little cooler on Wednesday, a high of 20. It is currently 18 degrees in Vancouver, David.
0: Thank you very much, Kevin. 11:30 news time is 9:32, and now on to your top stories. And yes, we have more breaking news for you tonight. One person is in serious condition after a motorcycle crash on the Coquihalla Highway tonight. BC Emergency Health Services say crews were called out just after 6 p.m. about a crash between a vehicle and a motorcycle. It happened north of Hope near Shylock Road. An air ambulance has since taken the person to the hospital. We've reached out to police for more information on this story. And with the Stanley Cup final set to launch on Tuesday, the Vancouver Canucks have decided on who will lead the way behind the bench for the hockey club come October.
3: He was the guy from the beginning. We just had to wait. And Manny Malhotra will indeed be the 23rd head coach in the history of the Vancouver Canucks. Malhotra guided the AHL club, the Abbotsford Canucks, to the Calder Cup championship a season ago. He was viewed as a hot coaching commodity for other teams in the National Hockey League over the last couple of years. So the Canucks get a deal done with their guy to keep him in-house, and he'll take over a club that finished dead last in the NHL a season ago, suddenly armed with the third overall pick. In fact, one of the top prospects in this June's entry draft, Caleb Malhotra, Manny's son. The Canucks say general manager Ryan Johnson will meet with the media Tuesday morning at 10 a.m. and that Manny himself will be made available a little later in the week. I'm Marcus Fitzgerald.
0: And she's barely 2 days on the job, and already the NDP is questioning the ability of BC Conservative leader Carrie Lynn Findlay to resonate with voters in the province. Our Ben Bugero reports Findlay is being slammed for comments she made, even some directed at one of her own MLAs.
1: And those comments were specifically made about Kamloops MLA Peter Millibar, who Findlay said had a conflict of interest because his wife used to work for the Kamloops Indian Band. Attorney General Nikki Sharma says British Columbians want to see real action from their government and non-divisive culture war rhetoric.
6: British Columbia wants leaders that are about bringing people together and not dividing them, not running politics based on fear of your neighbor or of other people that don't look like you, but instead about building bridges and building prosperity for everybody.
1: Now, the NDP have already put out statements calling Findlay pro-Trump and the most extreme divisive party leader in provincial history. Findlay's husband, South Surrey MLA Brent Chapman, came under fire during the last provincial election for past comments he made about Muslims and Palestinians. I'm Ben Bugera.
0: And police have released new details about the victims of a stabbing attack near Surrey's Holland Park on Friday.
2: The Integrated Homicide Investigation Team says a 55-year-old man was killed and 35-year-old woman survived the attack. Sergeant Frida Fong with IHIT says detectives are still looking to understand what spurred it.
7: While the motivation behind the stabbings is still under investigation, what we do know at this time is that the alleged suspect who was shot by the police was responsible for both stabbings and that there are no outstanding suspects.
2: Officers were called into the area after reports of the stabbing. A video showcases them firing weapons towards the suspect. The 65-year-old man died in hospital. IHIT says he lived in the same building as the deceased victim. I'm Kyle Benning.
0: And Mounties in Maple Ridge say the body of a man believed to have fallen into the Fraser River over a month ago has been found. Police responded to a report of a body seen in the river on the Catsey First Nation Reserve lands yesterday morning. Investigators have confirmed this to be the same person. On April 27th, the man fell into the river near the Port Haney Wharf and never resurfaced. Foul play is not suspected. Mounties are still searching for two people who fell off a paddleboard on Browning Lake in Squamish on Saturday. Police say this is just one of three incidents of water-related danger in the Sea to Sky region since last Wednesday. The other incidents were someone almost being swept away in a fast current in Squamish and another person falling off a paddleboard on Alta Lake the same day. The paddleboarder also remains missing. Mounties are reminding people to always wear a life jacket when heading out onto the waters and to never swim alone. A lot of police resources had to be called in to arrest a prolific offender in Abbotsford this afternoon. Abbotsford police say they saw the man driving a car with stolen license plates last Monday, and they had pulled him over. But the man did not cooperate with officers and instead backed into a police car and took off. Officers didn't pursue because they had already figured out who the man was. Police used a helicopter and a dog team to help bring the man into custody today on 273rd Street and 32nd Avenue in Aldergrove.
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0: The state of Florida is taking OpenAI to court over ChatGPT's marketing campaign. The attorney general claims the company had serious risks and internal safety warnings about the dangers on the platform. In one example, he said ChatGPT was used by the suspect in planning the 2025 deadly mass shooting on Florida State University's campus.
10: He asked ChatGPT questions about what type of gun to use, providing photographs and getting advice. He asked what ammunition went with which weapon, what time of day and where on campus he might be able to encounter the most people.
0: Some BC families have also taken legal action against the company for the Tumbler Ridge mass shooting. The 18-year-old shooter's activity on ChatGPT had been internally flagged, but not initially reported to police before the February shooting. And new analysis from the Business Council of BC finds that young people are having a harder time finding a job this summer.
11: Jairo Yunus is the director of policy at the Business Council of BC. He says this is the worst job market for youth the province has seen in over 20 years.
12: We've only seen this level of very high unemployment and low participation only three times before, in the early 2000s, in the aftermath of the global financial crisis, and during the pandemic. So it's quite concerning what we found in the data.
11: He adds teens and young adults are suffering from what's called discouraged worker effect. Basically, they've stopped looking for jobs because they believe work is no longer available. He adds when young British Columbians can't get that start, the province loses future workers, taxpayers, and economic growth. I'm Sydney Parker.
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0: 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Here's Kevin Olenek.
5: And it looks great at the border in both directions, David. It's a 5 to 10 minute wait at all crossings southbound. It's also a 5 to 10 minute wait at all crossings northbound. You can find the latest border wait times anytime at vancouver.citynews.ca/border. David?
0: Thank you very much, Kevin. He'll be back in 60 seconds for your traffic and weather. It's 9:40.
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18: So I just talk into the mic?
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18: Hey, Vancouver. My name is Sarush, and I'm the owner of Calmo. Yeah, it's a weird name, and I could have named it anything, but I wouldn't have gotten this far without my dad, so I named it after him. Actually, I guess the name's because of my mom. She'd tell people, if you don't know, call Mo, or why is your father never home? Dad was always helping someone. So, if you don't know, call Mo.ca.
0: It's now 9:41, and back over to the traffic center, starting on the Queensborough Bridge. Here's Kevin Olenek.
5: Yeah, the delays have started on the Queensborough Bridge here at David, especially as you're going northbound from Richmond. That is a big delay for you, but remember, they're one lane in each direction for the rest of the night, to say, until around between 4:30 and 5 a.m. On the new west side, Stewartson Way, you're backed up to 20th, and you can expect delays on the Burnaby side. You've got no work or delays to expect on the Stella Wasson Bridge or the Port Bam Bridge. Those are two great options for you. We did get a report of a collision in New West. This is around the Royal Columbian Hospital, East Columbia Street and Hospital Street. Watch for delays with emergency crews on scene. We'll head over to Highway 1, where you've got delays to expect for road work as well, especially in both directions from around Glover Road to 272nd. And then you've also got work scheduled on Highway 1 from Clearbrook Road to Bradner Road. Heading into Vancouver, I should mention that the power has been restored in the Mount Pleasant area around Sophia and 12, so the lights should be working. If they're not, use the four-way or all-way stop procedure. And if you're heading to the Coquihalla Highway northbound, it is currently blocked between Hope and Merritt because of a vehicle incident involving a motorcycle. Air ambulance is on scene. Take Highway 1 or Highway 3. As we look at the weather, we are looking at a warm night tonight, a low of 14. Sunny and hot tomorrow. Highs between 23 and 29. It does cool off for Wednesday and Thursday. High of 20 on Wednesday, 19 on Thursday. It is currently 18 degrees in Vancouver. David?
0: Thank you very much, Kevin. Well, the BC government has unveiled its new anti-racism plan ahead of hosting the FIFA World Cup this month. Attorney General Nikki Sharma says they'll work with the City of Vancouver and the World Cup governing body to try and prevent it.
20: We will have the systems in place that we do already have, which is about creating a fair and just society. It's hard to speculate without actual facts, but we will do everything we can to make sure that the games are inclusive.
0: Three countries are playing first round matches on Canadian soil. Turkey, Croatia, and Bosnia have been the subject of FIFA discipline for inappropriate and discriminatory fan behavior in 2025. Coming up next, we're going to be taking a look at your top stories and having a check of sports with Marcus Fitzgerald. What's going on, Marcus?
3: Pretty wild Monday for coaching news at the local hockey ranks. Manny Malhotra is going to be the guy for the Canucks and the Golden Eyes, looking for another to take over. That's on the way in just a minute.
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0: Hello there, my name is David Natalini, and here's what's making news right now. An air ambulance has taken one person to the hospital in serious condition after a motorcycle crash on the Coquihalla. The Vancouver Canucks say Manny Malhotra has been chosen as their new head coach. And after sports, do you want the house tour? Well, singer Sabrina Carpenter is sure trying her best to keep an accused stalker from seeing hers. But first, from Sportsnet Radio, here's Marcus Fitzgerald.
3: Many people assumed it was a badly kept secret, and now here we are. The Vancouver Canucks officially naming Manny Malhotra the 23rd head coach in franchise history. Manny, of course, with a long playing career, coached a couple of years with the Farm Club in Abbotsford and led the team to an AHL Calder Cup championship a season ago. He is the natural successor to Adam Foote, and he kicks off this rebuild now with the Sedin Twins and Ryan Johnson. The Canucks say the GM, Ryan Johnson, will meet the media on Tuesday morning and that Manny himself will be made available a little later on this week. Malhotra played a couple of years in Vancouver, helping the Canucks to back-to-back President's Trophies, among other things in a lengthy career. The Vancouver Golden Eyes made some coaching news on Monday as well. Brian Adelsky will not be back next season. Gone after 1 year, Vancouver missed the playoffs in their inaugural campaign, but they do hold the first overall pick in the upcoming PWHL draft. Canadian men's soccer in Edmonton on Monday night. The World Cup right around the corner. Their first match, June the 12th. So a friendly tune-up was on the docket against Uzbekistan. Jesse Marsh's crew winning 2-0. We also saw Alphonso Davies jogging on the pitch before this one. Stars' health, a big question going into the event. Sports at 15 and 45 past every hour. Herney time. Sportsnet.ca/650.
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0: You're listening to 1130 News Radio, and I'm David Natalini. A poll commissioned by the federal government finds nearly half of Canadians think the country admits too many immigrants. But the share of people who think that has dropped from a year earlier. This latest survey was done late last year and found 47% believe too many immigrants were coming into Canada. In 2024, a similar government poll found 54% of respondents felt the same way. Ontario is putting FIFA on blast over the price for some resale World Cup tickets.
9: The Ford government passed a new law last month preventing anyone from reselling tickets for above their face value. Now it seems FIFA may have allegedly broken that law. The Ford government confirms it's reached out to the soccer organization over what it says is, quote, ongoing non-compliance as regards the new ticket law. Tourism Minister Stan Chow.
19: The rule is clear. You can't sell above face value, including any fees that have been incurred. And we expect FIFA, along with any other partners or resellers, to follow that rule.
9: 680 News Radio has obtained the letter that the government has sent to FIFA informing them that an investigator will be contacting them over the matter. Opposition leader Maren Stiles, though, wants the government to go a step further.
27: It's time to issue fines. They pass laws and then they never enforce it. And we see that in many respects with this government and their legislation.
9: FIFA or anyone else breaking the new ticket law can face fines up to $250,000. Richard Southern, Queen's Park.
0: And the 2026 FIFA World Cup is expected to spur a modest lift in gross domestic product in Canada, driven by tourism and hospitality spending. That's according to a new report from BMO Economics. Chief economist Doug Porter says any level of growth would be helpful since the Canadian economy has struggled to grow in the past year.
28: I think the key point is there are real economic effects from a large sporting event or a large entertainment event like this. But, you know, I don't think we should be under any illusion that it's anything other than a short-lived bump from the increased spending.
0: BMO says the gains from tourism and hospitality spending could translate into a lift to Canada's quarterly GDP of about 0.1 percentage points annualized. Up next, your traffic and weather forecast. 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
5: From the 1130 Rogers Xfinity Internet Traffic Center, I'm Kevin Olenek, and we will start on the Queensboro Bridge as that work, as you're heading southbound, is going on, and that is causing delays in all directions, especially as you're going northbound from Richmond. But even on the new west side, Stewartson Way is back to 6th. Take the Selawasan Bridge, take the Portman Bridge, or go for Highway 17 as well from the Alex Fraser Bridge. Those will be your alternates. No work is scheduled on either of those areas. There is work going on Highway 1, and that's from 216th to 264th in both directions. You will notice delays westbound of around 232nd to 272nd. Don't forget about the work going on Highway 1 from Clearbrook Road to Bradner Road. If you're heading towards the Coquihalla Highway, there is a collision northbound that has it closed between Hope and Merritt in the Box Canyon area. You need to take Highway 1 or Highway 3. Looking at the weather, it will be a warm night tonight. We will have a low of 14, sunny and hot tomorrow with highs between 23 and 29. It does cool off on Wednesday, a high of 20, a mix of sun and cloud on Thursday, a high of 19, but even cooler on Friday with showers and a high of 16. It is currently 18 degrees in Vancouver.
0: Welcome back. I'm David Natalini. Hundreds protested in Kenya, where the U.S. plans to set up an Ebola quarantine facility. As our Erica Natividad explains, residents are concerned about the public health risk it poses to the country.
13: U.S. officials say the facility is intended to accommodate up to 50 Americans who may have been exposed to the virus but are not yet showing symptoms. Kenya's government has defended the plan, describing it as part of a broader effort to strengthen emergency response systems. The facility would be located more than 2,000 kilometers away from the Democratic Republic of Congo, which is the epicenter of the outbreak, fueled by the rare Bundibujo strain, for which there is no approved treatment or vaccine. There have been more than 1,000 suspected Ebola cases in the DRC and at least 7 in neighboring Uganda. Kenya has not recorded any Ebola cases to date. Erica Natividad, City News.
0: The first operational cross-border tunnel to be discovered since 2022 has been found in San Diego, coming from Mexico.
3: The tunnel, which Mexican authorities initially said was almost 900 feet long, U.S. authorities say is actually almost 2,000 feet long and 55 feet deep, stretching from Tijuana into a fake retail store in San Diego. 4 alleged cartel members who were followed, federal agents say, taking drugs out of the tunnel have been arrested. Kevin Murphy with Homeland Security Investigations.
14: This was a sophisticated tunnel that had lighting, ventilation, an electric rail system, wood shoring, and multiple staircases.
3: He says around $45 million worth of cocaine was seized involving the tunnel. Alex Stone, ABC News.
0: The U.S.'s second largest teachers union is calling for major tech changes in the classroom. The American Federation of Teachers has rolled out a new proposal that would limit Chromebooks and AI-facing information for younger children in order to turn back to arts and music.
15: The plan is called Devices Down, Eyes Up, Hands On. The proposal includes limited use of screens and restrictions on AI, especially for the youngest of students. Randy Weingarten is president of the American Federation of Teachers.
16: Kids like the screens better than they like learning, and we have to actually create active learning and attention and cognition again.
15: Union leaders say teachers are seeing student anxiety on the rise and learning skills suffer due to the increased use of tech. Michelle Franzen, ABC News.
0: And a United Airlines flight from New Jersey to Spain was diverted after someone named their Bluetooth device a certain four-letter word, according to air traffic control audio.
8: Flight 236 departed Newark Airport around 6 p.m. Saturday, bound for Palma de Mallorca, Spain, with 190 passengers and 12 crew on board. The pilot making the announcement.
17: We're going to be returning back to Newark because we have one passenger that seems to be making a funny joke that isn't so funny, and it's going to be compromising
8: Video show law enforcement boarding the plane, emergency vehicles parked outside.
0: That was ABC's Gio Benitez reporting. Up next, your business report. 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
26: Record high for the S&P, even in the face of oil prices spiking over the U.S.-Iran conflict. It finished higher by a quarter of 1% at 7,600. Iran says all talks through intermediaries are finished with the U.S. after Israel volleyed strikes against Hezbollah into Lebanon. U.S. President Trump in damage control. He says he spoke with the Israeli prime minister, says there will be no future strikes. Oil was about 8.5% higher in the Monday trade at one point, pulling back at the close to around 5% higher. CIBC shares falling Monday after a Scotiabank analyst cut his team's recommendation on the lender to sector perform from sector outperform. The team has a favorable view on the CIBC's medium-term outlook, but believe the bank's roughly two-year stretch of outperformance will ease in the quarters to come. Shares in CIBC down 2.5 percentage points on the day. Barry Diller's People Incorporated offering to buy MGM Resorts for $48.30 per share. People Incorporated, formerly known as IAC, owns a roughly 26% stake in MGM. Well, Bay Street was the only one of the markets in North America in the red for Monday, finishing lower by 34 points. The Dow recovered from triple-digit losses early. It finished up 46. The NASDAQ, the best performer, it was up 114 points. The Canadian dollar, 72.27 cents U.S. At the Business Center, I'm John Leatherby.
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3: A
0: there, and thank you for joining us. It's Monday, June 1st, and I'm David Natalini. In Vancouver, we're currently sitting at 18 degrees, and it's mostly cloudy. And here's what's making news right now. One person has been rushed to a hospital after a motorcycle crash north of Hope. The Vancouver Canucks have officially named their new head coach. He was the former head coach of the Abbotsford Canucks.
1: Just 2 days on the job, and the BC NDP is already slamming the new opposition Conservative leader for being too extreme.
2: An update to a brazen police incident that took place in Surrey on Friday. Homicide investigators finding a connection between the suspect and victim of the stabbing attack near Holland Park.
3: On a day where Manny Malhotra is in with the Vancouver Canucks as head coach, the Vancouver Golden Eyes looking for a new bench boss for next season. Sports at 15.
26: Oil higher sharply due to the Iran-U.S. conflict, but that doesn't stop the S&P from finishing with a record high. Business at 26.
0: But first, it's 10:01. And now over to the Rogers Xfinity Internet Traffic Center. Here's Kevin Olenek.
4: Starting at the Queensborough Bridge here, David, where you got delays in all directions because that road work has started and southbound. That will be going on until 5 a.m., but it's one lane in each direction on the actual bridge, but it impacts you on the Burnaby side where Stewartson Way is backed up to Marine Way, and on the New West side where Stewartson Way is backed up to around 5th Avenue, and even 20th Street is back to 8th Avenue. The Stella Wasson Bridge or the Portman Bridge will be good options for you. There's also road work on Highway 1, and you will see delays in both directions, essentially from 216 to 264th. But don't forget about the work on the Highway 1 between Clearbrook and Bradner Road. We do have an update on the situation on the Coquihalla Highway. It is still closed northbound, just south of Box Canyon. Police investigation is beginning. And they're hoping to flush traffic out of that area very soon. We'll have another update around that. Drive BC says that there will be another update around that at around 10:30, so stay tuned for that. As for the weather, it's a warm night tonight, a low of 14. Hot day tomorrow, highs between 23 and 29. A little cooler Wednesday, but still warm, a high of 20. It is currently 18 degrees in Vancouver, David.
0: Thank you very much, Kevin. 11:30 news time is 10:02. And now on to your top stories. An air ambulance has been called out near Hope after a serious motorcycle crash. It happened just after 6 p.m. along the Coquihalla Highway near Shylock Road. BC Emergency Health Services say one person has since been taken to a hospital in serious condition. We're waiting to hear back from police for more information on this. It's official now. The Vancouver Whitecaps have announced who will be behind the bench next fall as the hockey club's head coach.
3: The details began to leak out on Monday night for something that we kind of knew was going to happen for a few weeks now. But Manny Malhotra will indeed be the new head coach of the Vancouver Canucks, the 23rd in franchise history, as the team kicks off this new rebuild with a new GM in Ryan Johnson and the co-presidents of hockey ops in the Sedin Twins. Malhotra has had a long playing career, including a few seasons with the Vancouver Canucks. Three in total, his two lengthiest years are when the club won back-to-back President's Trophies. Malhotra also guided the Abbotsford Canucks to the Calder Cup Championship a season ago. GM Ryan Johnson slated to meet the media on Tuesday. The Canucks say that Malhotra will be available a little later in the week. I'm Marcus Fitzgerald.
0: It only took a couple days for the NDP to slam new BC Conservative leader Carrie Lynn Findlay for being too extreme. Our Ben Bugera reports the new Democrats say BC needs leaders who don't pit people against each other.
1: And even Conservative MLA Peter Miliband was attacked by Findlay, who implied he had a conflict of interest on Indigenous issues because his wife used to work for the Kamloops Indian Band. Attorney General Nikki Sharma says Findlay runs politics based on fear of people who look different.
5: I think it's going to be important for her to first of all make clear what her attack on Peter Miliband, one of her colleagues, was rooted in. To me, it was rooted in a racist approach to just being married to an Indigenous person being a problem. I think she needs to make clear what she thinks about her husband's comments.
1: Sharma says the NDP is already hearing from community members who are concerned about some of Findlay's comments, calling them disturbing. Adding to the controversy, Findlay's husband is South Surrey MLA Brent Chapman, who during the last provincial election came under fire for past comments he made against Palestinians. I'm Ben Bugera.
0: And there's an update to the police-involved shooting that took place on Friday near Surrey's Holland Park.
2: The Integrated Homicide Investigation Team, or IHIT, has found a connection between the suspect and the person he stabbed. Here's Sergeant Frida Fong.
6: The deceased stabbing victim was a 55-year-old man, and investigators have since learned that he lived in the same building as the alleged suspect, who was 65 years old.
2: The second stabbing victim, a 35-year-old woman, survived the attack. Surrey Police Service officers found the man a short distance away from his home and fired their weapons at him. He died in hospital. The police watchdog, which investigates officer action resulting in serious harm or death, is asking for witnesses to come forward to support its investigation. I'm Kyle Benning.
0: Mounties in Maple Ridge believe a body of a man found in the Fraser River on Sunday is connected to a marine incident back over a month ago. On April 27th, an adult man fell into the river at 224th and River Road near the Port Haney Wharf and never resurfaced. The body was found yesterday on the Catsey First Nation and has been confirmed to be the same individual from the previous incident. Police say foul play is not suspected. And two people are still missing after falling off a paddleboard on Browning Lake in Squamish on Saturday. With that in mind, Mounties in the Sea to Sky region are now out with a reminder to be safe if you're planning on heading to popular lakes and rivers. Police say they've responded to three separate incidents since last Wednesday involving water-related danger. This includes someone at risk of being swept away in a fast current in Squamish and another incident involving people falling off paddleboards in Whistler. Mounties are reminding you to never swim alone, always wear a life jacket, and to check the weather forecast before adventuring out. The search for the missing paddleboarders remains ongoing. And police in Abbotsford have arrested a man this afternoon after he fled the scene of a traffic stop last Monday. Now police say they stopped the man after they saw him driving a vehicle with stolen license plates. He didn't stick around and instead backed into a police car as he drove off. Officers didn't pursue him at the time because they were able to identify him. A helicopter and a dog team were used to help bring the man into custody today at a home in Aldergrove on 273rd Street and 32nd Avenue. OpenAI is facing more legal action this week. Florida state officials have filed a new lawsuit against the company, claiming they put profits above people.
7: Florida's attorney general alleges OpenAI doesn't do enough to prevent harmful or criminal behavior on its platform, and that puts children at risk. State AG James Ulfmeyer cites instances of people using ChatGPT before acts of violence, including last year's shooting at Florida State University. In response, OpenAI told ABC News it already has safety measures in place to redirect people to mental health resources if it detects them going down a dark path, adding it's committed to getting this right. Mike Dubusky, ABC News.
0: This comes as several families affected by the Tumbler Ridge mass shooting sue OpenAI over its role in the tragedy. And young people in BC are entering the worst job market in more than 20 years. Our Sydney Parker is looking over a new report from the Business Council of BC.
8: Jairo Yunus is the director of policy at the Business Council of BC. He says this job market for youth is climbing to a level not seen in BC outside of the pandemic or 2008 financial crisis.
9: We've seen fewer young people working. We're seeing more young people being unable to find a job. And we're seeing a growing number of young British Columbians just giving up on the labor market entirely.
8: He says this is referred to as the discouraged worker effect. Yunus adds when the young people of BC can't get that start in the workforce, the province loses future workers, taxpayers, and economic growth. I'm Sydney Parker.
0: And BC's Attorney General Nikki Sharma says her government will do everything possible to create an inclusive environment when Vancouver hosts the FIFA World Cup. Sharma says such instances of racism at these games immediately make international news.
10: My hope, and I think all British Columbians would share this, is that we don't see this in the matches that we're hosting here soon.
0: BC Plays will host the first of its seven games on June 12th with Australia and Turkey. Turkey's Soccer Federation has received fines from FIFA in the past for fans using inappropriate words and gestures. Still to come, the 1130 News Radio Ferry Report. It's 10:09.
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0: Thank you very much, Kevin. He'll be back in 60 seconds for your traffic and weather. It's 10:10.
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0: 11:30 news time is 10:11. And now back over to the traffic center. We're once again heading to the Queensboro with Kevin Olenek.
4: Yeah, because there's big delays on the Queensboro Bridge here, David, and especially as you're coming from Richmond and New West. But prepare for them in Burnaby as well as they continue to work southbound at that metal plate. Now, on the Richmond side, you're back to around the pedestrian pass. On the New West side, Stewartson Way is back to 20th Street. You've got no delays on 20th Street. And as mentioned, there's no delay on the Burnaby side, but I really would recommend that you take either the Stella Wasson Bridge or the Portman Bridge to get around that, because it will be busy until around 5 a.m.
0: Kevin, you still there?
4: There's also work on Highway 1 as you're going in both directions from 216th to 264th, as they are doing road work through that area, as well as on Highway 1 from Clearbrook Road to Bradner Road. We're looking at an update here on Highway, the Coquihalla Highway. As you're heading northbound, it continues to be closed just south of Box Canyon. So between Hope and Merritt, they are hoping there is police investigation and air ambulance on scene. Unfortunately, this collision does involve a motorcycle. We'll have another update shortly after 10:30. As we look at the weather, we are looking at some cloudy skies, but really warm tonight, a low of 14. Hot tomorrow, highs between 23 and 29. It does cool off for Wednesday and Thursday with a high of 20 on Wednesday and 19 on Thursday. It is currently 18 degrees in Vancouver. David?
0: Thank you very much, Kevin. Well, a Metro Vancouver project that has faced a lot of scrutiny will be the subject of an independent review. The regional district is moving forward with a closer look at the North Shore Wastewater Treatment Plant. Metro Vancouver says it has reconfirmed that lawyer Randall Cardall is going to finalize updated terms of engagement with an independent review team. The board stated the review process in June 2024, but it was paused while it was before the courts. Metro Vancouver says that case has since been settled. Up next, your top stories and a check of sports with Marcus Fitzgerald. What's going on, Marcus?
3: Big coaching news on two fronts in Vancouver. The Canucks get their guy, the Golden Eyes, looking for someone else. That's on the way in a minute.
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1: Hello there. My name is David Natalini, and here's what's making news right now. A motorcycle crash along the Coquihalla has sent one person to the hospital in serious condition. The Vancouver Canucks say Manny Malhotra will be their new head coach. He's replacing Adam Foote, who was fired after his first season as head coach of the Canucks. And after sports, an explosively named Bluetooth device prompted a United Airlines flight to turn around, much to the displeasure of the pilots. And now from Sportsnet Radio, here's Marcus Fitzgerald.
3: Thought initially it was going to be a quiet Monday, not the case. The Vancouver Canucks announcing that Manny Malhotra will be the 23rd head coach in franchise history. Reports started to leak out on Monday night, and then the club released a letter to season ticket holders before making it official. Now, GM Ryan Johnson is slated to meet with the media on Tuesday morning, and the Canucks say that Malhotra will be available to meet the press a little later on this week. No details yet on his contractual numbers, but you'd assume we'll get those eventually. He takes over the spot after Adam Foote was let go after a season that saw a lot of turmoil, a lot of trades, a lot of movement. The Canucks finished dead last. Now they move forward with Manny, Ryan Johnson, and the Sedin twins. The Vancouver Golden Eyes, some coaching news a little earlier in the day. Brian Udolsky will not be back after the club's inaugural season. The Golden Eyes missed the playoffs, but they do hold the first overall pick in the upcoming PWHL draft. Baseball, the Blue Jays will get back to it on Tuesday against the Atlanta Braves. The Canadian men's soccer team Monday night in Edmonton, a friendly tune-up getting set for the World Cup, their first match on June the 12th. They faced Uzbekistan on Monday, rolled to a 2-0 victory, and Alphonso Davies was seen jogging at Commonwealth. Will he be good to go for the event? That is one of their biggest questions. Sports at 15 and 45 past every hour, or anytime. Sportsnet.ca/650.
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1: You're listening to 1130 News Radio. I'm David Natalini. Ontario is reprimanding the governing body of global soccer 10 days out from the World Cup. Our Richard Southern reports the opposition is calling for financial penalties.
25: FIFA has allegedly gone offside as regards a new Ford government law. Last month, the government passed a bill that prevents anyone from reselling tickets above their face value. Sources say FIFA has allegedly been doing that on the resale market. The Ford government, in fact, confirms it has reached out to the organization about what it says is, quote, ongoing non-compliance. Stan Cho is the tourism minister.
26: The message to FIFA and anyone reselling tickets is very clear. You have to follow the rules. We have said that this is now an illegal activity. It's charging above face value, and so we expect people to follow that law.
25: 680 News Radio has obtained a letter the government sent to FIFA informing them that an investigator will be reaching out. Opposition leader Maurit Stiles wants the government to go further.
27: It's time to issue fines. Any law is only as strong as the ability to enforce it.
25: FIFA or anyone caught breaking the ticket law could face a $250,000 fine. Richard Southern, Queen's Park.
1: And a Canadian tennis star has made history.
28: Félix Auger-Aliassime has become the first Canadian to reach a quarterfinal at every Grand Slam. He's off to the quarters at the French Open after beating Alejandro Tabilo in straight sets, and he says that was his best performance of the slam so far.
29: Feels good to play the way that I, you know, ambition to
2: to play in this game, and today was a, you know, in a Grand Slam, this is the type of matches that you want to play, so I'm happy with my performance.
28: FAA's chances of winning it all are pretty high now, considering names like Jannik Sinner, Novak Djokovic, and Carlos Alcaraz aren't in his way, but he says that doesn't change his mindset.
2: Not having Sinner, for example, in the semifinals is not an opportunity, but you need to be there. So I have to focus on the next match and then try to be in the semifinals.
28: In his way now is 10th-ranked Flavio Caboli. The two will face each other on Wednesday. I'm Alain Kevion.
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4: From the 1130 Rogers Xfinity Internet Traffic Center, I'm Kevin Olenek. Two delays for road work. One is on the Queensboro Bridge in both directions. Remember, the work is actually southbound, but it's one lane in each direction, so it delays you on the bridge, and you're delayed on the U.S. side as Stewartson is back to 20th. The other is along Highway 1 in Langley. Of course, the work is going on from 216th to 264th. You're noticing some delays eastbound, but that work goes on in both directions. Don't forget about the work on Highway 1 from Clearbrook to Bradner. You are also dealing with a delay if you're heading northbound to the Coquihalla Highway. There is a collision that unfortunately involves a motorcycle. Air ambulance and police are on scene. And this is south of Box Canyon, so between Hope and Merritt. So take Highway 1 or Highway 3. As far as the North Shore, there are no delays on the Lionsgate Bridge. There's also no delays on the Ironworkers Bridge going down the Highway 1 through Burnaby. As we look at the weather, it's a warm night tonight. We'll have a low of 14, sunny and hot tomorrow with highs between 23 and 29. Wednesday, a little cooler, a high of 20. A mix of sun and cloud on Thursday, a high of 19. But prepare for showers on Friday, a high of 16. It is currently 18 degrees in Vancouver.
0: Welcome back. I'm David Natalini. Canada Post workers have voted to accept their contract after more than 2 years of labor strife.
10: It includes wage increases of 6.5% and 3% in the first 2 years. Canada Post and the union have long sparred over wages and structural changes to the postal service, with workers taking to the picket line on multiple occasions. About 60% of the union board endorsed the deal, but the union's president asked members to reject it. She argued it rolls back rights and compensation. Canada Post's CEO is pleased with the outcome and says it offers a path to restore confidence in the postal system. Jason White, The Canadian Press.
0: To international news now, a protest broke out in Kenya over U.S. plans for an Ebola quarantine facility in the region.
11: Tires engulfed in flames on a street in Nanyuki, Kenya. A sign of the chaos as hundreds took to the street outside of a military base on Monday to protest U.S. plans to establish an Ebola quarantine facility there. We are here to say that we reject the Ebola quarantine proposal as residents of Laikipia, Nanyuki, this woman says. We do not want it. The demonstrations brought sections of the town to a standstill as protesters blocked roads and marched through the streets. Security forces, some in riot gear, deployed as tensions escalated. Last week, a Kenyan court temporarily blocked plans for the facility, arguing that it could pose a risk to public health. But despite the ruling, residents say they remain concerned over reports suggesting that preparations may still be ongoing. Erica Natividad, City News.
0: There's also been clashes between protesters and police outside outside a New Jersey ICE facility.
12: Protesters have gathered for days outside the facility where inhumane conditions have been alleged for months. The Department of Homeland Security has pushed back against those allegations. On Friday, the operator of the privately owned facility painted yellow lines on the sidewalk and posted private property and no trespassing signs outside the main entry points. To reduce tensions, officials said state police would take over public safety operations from ICE agents outside Delaney Hall. Governor Mikey Sherrill said there would be a peaceful, protected protest zone just outside the facility. But after more clashes between protesters and police Saturday night, a curfew was enacted. On Sunday, the governor addressed the continuing unrest and called for calm.
13: Last night, we saw masked individuals attack the barrier, taking aggressive, dangerous actions against Newark and New Jersey State Police.
12: I'm Reid Binion reporting.
0: And singer Sabrina Carpenter has filed for a temporary restraining order against a 31-year-old man. ABC's Alex Stone reports she claims the man is a stalker who tried to enter her Los Angeles home.
3: Sabrina Carpenter says in a court filing she is fearing for her safety after a 31-year-old man named William Applegate allegedly tried to enter her home on May 23rd. He was arrested that night, but then allegedly returned less than 24 hours later and was on her driveway. And then he appeared again, she says, in her court filing on May 25th. Carpenter describes Applegate as delusional and says she's in fear of what he might do. An LAPD detective involved said in the court filing that Applegate is mentally unstable.

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6: Record high for the S&P, even in the face of oil prices spiking over the U.S.-Iran conflict. It finished higher by a quarter of 1% at 7,600. Iran says all talks through intermediaries are finished with the U.S. after Israel volleyed strikes against Hezbollah into Lebanon. U.S. President Trump in damage control. He says he spoke with the Israeli prime minister, says there will be no future strikes. Oil was about 8.5% higher in the Monday trade at one point, pulling back at the close to around 5% higher. CIBC shares falling Monday after a Scotiabank analyst cut his team's recommendation on the lender to sector perform from sector outperform. The team has a favorable view on the CIBC's medium-term outlook, but believe the bank's roughly two-year stretch of outperformance will ease in the quarters to come. Shares in CIBC down 2.5 percentage points on the day. Barry Diller's People Incorporated offering to buy MGM Resorts for $48.30 per share. People Incorporated, formerly known as IAC, owns a roughly 26% stake in MGM. Well, Bay Street was the only one of the markets in North America in the red for Monday, finishing lower by 34 points. The Dow recovered from triple-digit losses early. It finished up 46. The NASDAQ, the best performer, it was up 114 points. The Canadian dollar, 72.27 cents U.S. At the Business Center, I'm John Leatherby.
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11: Hello there, and thank you for joining us. It's Monday, June 1st, and I'm David Natalini. In Vancouver, it's partly cloudy at the moment, sitting at 17 degrees. And here's what's making news right now. Emergency crews were called out north of Hope this evening after a serious motorcycle crash. We now know who will be leading the Vancouver Canucks this season. The team has just announced their 23rd head coach.
12: The BC NDP is turning up the heat, calling the new BC Conservative leader too extreme just 2 days after she was elected.
13: New information regarding the ties between the suspect and victim in the fatal stabbing attack in Surrey last week.
14: A tune-up for the Canadian men's national soccer team in Edmonton against Uzbekistan. Manny Malhotra in with the Canucks. Brian Adelski out with the Golden Eyes. Sports at 45.
6: Bay Street, the only numbers in the red for a Monday, down 34 points.

0: The S&P finishes with a new record, up 20. Business at 56.
1: But first, it's 10:31. And now over to the Rogers Xfinity Internet Traffic Center. Here's Kevin Olenek.
2: We'll start on in Richmond here, David. There was a police incident northbound at Steetson Highway blocking the right lane. It did quickly clear. So if you were dealing with a delay, that's what that was. But you're all clear at the Massey Tunnel and you're all clear at the Alex Fraser Bridge. Unfortunately, you're not all clear at the Queensboro Bridge as that road work is going on southbound. But you can expect lane closures in both directions on the Queensboro Bridge. And prepare for detours going on the Burnaby side and the New West side. You are also dealing with delays on Highway 1 from 216 to 264th, especially as you're going eastbound from around 232nd. That's ongoing road work, as is on Highway 1 from Clearbrook Road to Bradner Road. I don't see any work on the schedule around the Ironworkers Bridge or the Lions Gate Bridge. Of course, you got FIFA closures. We are 10 days away from FIFA here, and you've got that closure on Pacific Boulevard from the Canby Bridge to Carroll Street going on right now. Let's head over to the Coquihalla Highway, where it is closed northbound between Hope and Merritt, just south of Box Canyon. Unfortunately, this is a collision that involves a motorcycle. An air ambulance had to be transported in. So take Highway 1 or Highway 3. No update on any changes there as of yet. As we look at the weather, we are looking at a warm night tonight, a low of 14. For tomorrow, sunny and hot, highs between 23 and 29. But it does cool off a little bit on Wednesday with a high of 20. We are currently at 18 degrees in Vancouver, David.
1: Thank you very much, Kevin. 11:30 news time is 10:32, and now on to your top stories. A motorcycle crash on the Coquihalla has sent one person to the hospital. An air ambulance was called out north of Hope just after 6 p.m. The motorcycle crashed with a vehicle near Shylock Road, leaving the cyclist in serious condition. We've reached out to police for more details on this story. In many ways, it was the worst-kept secret in Vancouver. Our Marcus Fitzgerald reports the Canucks have turned to a familiar name for their head coaching position.
3: And that familiar name, no surprise, Manny Malhotra. The wind was blowing that way the entire time. That's what everything led to, and the Canucks made it official on Monday night, among other things, with a letter to season ticket holders. There's no details yet on the terms of Malhotra's contract. The Canucks say that GM Ryan Johnson will meet the media on Tuesday morning, and they say that Malhotra will be available to meet the media a little later this week. So more details will definitely come out in the coming days, but Malhotra is officially the 23rd head coach in franchise history, a year after guiding the Abbotsford Canucks to the Calder Cup championship. I'm Marcus Fitzgerald.
1: Things are already heating up just 2 days after Carrie Lynn Findlay was elected the new leader of the BC Conservatives. Our Ben Bugera reports the NDP is attacking Findlay for being too extreme to connect with voters.
4: And most of this stems from Findlay's views on culture and race issues. She even implied Conservative MLA Peter Miliband had a conflict of interest on Indigenous issues because of his wife. Attorney General Nikki Sharma says Findlay needs to clarify what her stance on some of these issues are, saying it comes across like she believes being married to an Indigenous person is a problem.
5: We as a government have always believed that we'll work for people that want to work for British Columbians in the best interest of British Columbians. And I commented on some of the things, and we've had some community members comment on some of the things that she said in the past that are disturbing.
4: Now, Findlay is also taking fire for comments her husband, South Surrey MLA Brent Chapman, made in the past, calling Palestinian children inbred and time bombs. I'm Ben Bugera.
1: And homicide investigators are sharing an update regarding the brazen police incident that took place on Friday afternoon near Holland Park in Surrey.
6: The Integrated Homicide Investigation Team says that the 65-year-old suspect is believed to be responsible for stabbing two people at his apartment building. A 55-year-old man died at the scene and lived in the same building as the suspect. A 35-year-old woman who was also stabbed survived the attack. Surrey police found the man at a nearby park, had him in a standoff, and fired their weapons at him. He later died in hospital. The Independent Investigations Office is reviewing police actions. I'm Kyle Benning.
1: Mounties in Maple Ridge are investigating after a dead body was found in the Fraser River. Investigators have confirmed it's the same person who was reported to have fallen into the river near the Port Haney Wharf on April 27th. The body was discovered at around 10:45 a.m. yesterday on the Catsey First Nation Reserve lands. No foul play is expected, and the name of the individual will not be released to respect the family's privacy. The search continues for two paddleboarders who fell into the waters of Browning Lake in Squamish on Saturday. Mounties say they've been called to two other incidents on water-related danger since last Wednesday. The other two were someone almost being swept away in a fast current in Squamish and another incident involving people falling off paddleboards on Alta Lake. Mounties are reminding people to make sure they're prepared for weather conditions and to always wear a life jacket when heading out onto the waters. Abbotsford police have arrested a prolific offender this afternoon, days after he took off from a traffic stop. Police saw the man driving a car with stolen license plates last Monday and pulled him over. The man then backed into a police car and drove off. Police say they knew his identity and chose not to pursue him. A police helicopter and the Lower Mainland District Integrated Police Dog Service were called in to arrest the man today. Abbotsford police say this incident highlights the risk posed by repeat offenders who engage in dangerous and unpredictable behavior.
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1: The state of Florida has filed a lawsuit against OpenAI and CEO Sam Altman. The suit claims the company knowingly released and aggressively marketed ChatGPT to the public while concealing serious risks. In a news release today, Florida's attorney general said the company suppressed internal safety warnings and deceived users after about the true nature and dangers of the product.
9: We're aware of other cases in Florida where young people have consulted ChatGPT before engaging in self-harm, before trying to take their lives, before creating child pornography or other criminal acts.
1: OpenAI is also facing legal action from families in Tumblr Ridge, as the shooter in that attack had their activity flagged on ChatGPT. However, the company failed to initially notify police before 18-year-old Jesse Van Rootseler shot and killed 8 people. The Business Council of BC released a new report that says young people in the province are facing the worst job market in over 2 decades.
10: The share of young people that are in the province that are either working or actively looking for work is at its lowest point since December of 2002.
11: That's Jairo Yunus, the director of policy at the Business Council of BC. He says young people are suffering from what's called the discouraged worker effect that sees youth not looking for work as they believe it's just not available.
10: In BC, youth employment declined by 14% since January 2019. So most provinces saw youth employment grow.
11: Yunus adds when the young people can't get that start in BC, the province loses future workers, taxpayers, and economic growth. I'm Sydney Parker.
1: And BC's Attorney General is responding to concerns of racism at Vancouver's FIFA World Cup matches. Nikki Sharma says hosting 7 games comes with risk, but her government will do everything it can to make sure it doesn't happen.
12: I know a lot of people are very excited about being a host city for such an international event, but with that comes the risk that you're talking about, that might show up.
1: A plan released by Vancouver last week says the host committee will implement a zero-tolerance protocol for all acts of discrimination. Still to come, the 1130 News Radio Border Report. It's 1039.
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2: And so looking good at the border in both directions, Dave. It's a 5 to 10 minute wait at all crossings southbound. It's also a 5 to 10 minute wait at all crossings northbound, including commercial trucks. If you are off to Seattle or Bellingham tomorrow, make sure you bring some sunscreen. A high of 28 in Seattle, a high of 26 in Bellingham. You can find the latest border wait times anytime at vancouver.citynews.ca/border. David?
1: Thank you very much, Kevin. He'll be back in 60 seconds for your traffic and weather. It's 1040.
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1: It is now 10:41, and back over to the traffic center. We're starting on the Coquihalla with Kevin Olenek.
2: Yeah, still closed northbound, David, between Hope and Merritt, just south of Box Canyon for a collision. Unfortunately, involving a motorcycle, an air ambulance had to get involved as well. And it is still closed northbound. They did have it briefly closed southbound, but it is open southbound. Northbound is where it's closed. So if you're going northbound, take Highway 1 or Highway 3, but prepare for a visual distraction, especially if you're going southbound. A lot of road work that will cause some delays for you. We will start on Highway 1 as you're heading eastbound from 216th to 264th. Actually, watch for that in both directions, but it's specifically slow on 232nd. The other one is on the Queensboro Bridge as you are going in both directions. It's one lane in each direction as the work they are doing southbound, but prepare for delays on the Burnaby side and the New West side as we continue overnight. New problem on the Alex Fraser Bridge. Just notice here as you're heading southbound just over Highway 17. Not sure what that is. Let me know, star pound 1130. No delays or work around the Massey Tunnel right now, although there is some work planned, of course, around the south as you are heading southbound in the right lane. There is actually, do prepare for that detour as we continue through the overnight. As we look at the weather, we are looking at some warm conditions tonight. We will have a low of 14. It will be hot again tomorrow with highs between 23 and 29. A little cooler on Wednesday and Thursday. Cloudy skies on Wednesday, a high of 20. A mix of sun and cloud on Thursday, a high of 19. We're down to 17 degrees in Vancouver, David.
1: Thank you very much, Kevin. Well, the Metro Vancouver Board is moving forward with a review of the North Shore Wastewater Treatment Plant. The regional district says it has reconfirmed that lawyer Randall Cardall is going to finalize the updated engagement terms with the independent review team. Metro Vancouver says the investigation will be kept at arm's length from the board, and it will have access to the program's finance and governance documents. The program has been heavily scrutinized, specifically by North Shore residents, for its cost. In 2013, Metro Vancouver estimated that the project would cost $700 million. In 2024, the regional district changed that estimate to more than $3.8 billion. Coming up next, we're going to be taking a look at your top stories and having a check of sports with Marcus Fitzgerald. What's going on, Marcus?
3: Pretty wild Monday for coaching news at the local hockey ranks. Manny Malhotra is going to be the guy for the Canucks and the Golden Eyes, looking for another to take over. That's on the way in just a minute.
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17: 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Vegas looks unstoppable after sweeping their way out west. 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
1: Hello there, my name is David Natalini, and here's what's making news right now. One person has been rushed to a hospital in serious condition after a motorcycle crash north of Hope on the Coquihalla. Manny Malhotra is the Vancouver Canucks' new head coach. The team's general manager will address the media tomorrow morning about the selection. And after sports, hundreds gathered at a protest in Kenya over a U.S. plan for a quarantine facility. And now from Sportsnet Radio, here is Marcus Fitzgerald.
3: Many people assumed it was a badly kept secret, and now here we are. The Vancouver Canucks officially naming Manny Malhotra the 23rd head coach in franchise history. Manny, of course, with a long playing career, coached a couple of years with the Farm Club in Abbotsford and led the team to an AHL Calder Cup championship a season ago. He is the natural successor to Adam Foote, and he kicks off this rebuild now with the Sedin Twins and Ryan Johnson. The Canucks say the GM, Ryan Johnson, will meet the media on Tuesday morning and that Manny himself will be made available a little later on this week. Malhotra played a couple of years in Vancouver, helping the Canucks to back-to-back President's Trophies, among other things, in a lengthy career. The Vancouver Golden Eyes made some coaching news on Monday as well. Ryan Adelsky will not be back next season. Gone after 1 year, Vancouver missed the playoffs in their inaugural campaign, but they do hold the first overall pick in the upcoming PWHL draft. Canadian men's soccer in Edmonton on Monday night. The World Cup right around the corner. Their first match, June the 12th. So a friendly tune-up was on the docket against Uzbekistan. Jesse Marsh's crew winning 2-0. We also saw Alfonso Davies jogging on the pitch before this one. Stars' health, a big question going into the event. Sports at 15 and 45 past every hour. Herning time. Sportsnet.ca/650.
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1: 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A poll commissioned by the federal government finds nearly half of Canadians think the country admits too many immigrants. But the share of people who think that has dropped from a year earlier. This latest survey was done late last year and found 47% believe too many immigrants were coming into Canada. In 2024, a similar government poll found 54% of respondents felt the same way. Ontario is putting FIFA on blast over the price for some resale World Cup tickets.
23: The Ford government passed a new law last month preventing anyone from reselling tickets for above their face value. Now it seems FIFA may have allegedly broken that law. The Ford government confirms it's reached out to the soccer organization over what it says is, quote, ongoing non-compliance as regards the new ticket law. Tourism Minister Stan Chow.
24: The rule is clear. You can't sell above face value, including any fees that have been incurred. And we expect FIFA, along with any other partners or resellers, to follow that rule.
23: 680 News Radio has obtained the letter that the government has sent to FIFA informing them that an investigator will be contacting them over the matter. Opposition leader Maurice Stiles, though, wants the government to go a step further.
25: It's time to issue fines. They pass laws and then they never enforce it. And we see that in many respects with this government and their legislation.
23: FIFA or anyone else breaking the new ticket law can face fines up to $250,000. Richard Southern, Queen's Park.
1: And the 2026 FIFA World Cup is expected to spur a modest lift in gross domestic product in Canada, driven by tourism and hospitality spending. That's according to a new report from BMO Economics. Chief economist Doug Porter says any level of growth would be helpful since the Canadian economy has struggled to grow in the past year.
26: I think the key point is there are real economic effects from a large sporting event or a large entertainment event like this. But, you know, I don't think we should be under any illusion that it's anything other than a short-lived bump from the increased spending.
1: BMO says the gains from tourism and hospitality spending could translate into a lift to Canada's quarterly GDP of about 0.1 percentage points annualized. Up next, your traffic and weather forecast. 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
2: From the 1130 Rogers Xfinity Internet Traffic Center, I'm Kevin Olenek, and we do know what's going on the Alex Fraser Bridge. There is a collision southbound blocking two lanes mid-span. Emergency crews are on scene. Watch for delays through that area. You do have work on the Queensboro Bridge in both directions, and this is, of course, that metal plate they're installing southbound. So again, lane closures in both directions on the bridge. Prepare for delays there. There is also work around the Massey Tunnel, and that is as you're going southbound in the right lane. That will go on until 4:30. And then roadwork on Highway 99 southbound between 80th and 72nd until 5:30 a.m. Highway 1 between 216th and 264th and Langley also has delays to expect, especially as you're going eastbound near 232nd. And you are also dealing with a delay if you're going on the Coquihalla Highway. This is northbound between Hope and Merritt, and it is just south of Box Canyon. Northbound is open, southbound is closed. But northbound, take Highway 1 or Highway 3. As for the weather, we are looking at a warm night tonight. We will have a low of 14. Sunny and hot tomorrow with highs between 23 and 29. A little cooler on Wednesday with cloudy skies, a high of 20. A mix of sun and cloud on Thursday, a high of 19. Showers on Friday, a high of 16. It is currently 17 degrees in Vancouver.
1: Welcome back. I'm David Natalini. Hundreds protested in Kenya, where the U.S. plans to set up an Ebola quarantine facility. As our Erica Natividad explains, residents are concerned about the public health risk it poses to the country.
6: U.S. officials say the facility is intended to accommodate up to 50 Americans who may have been exposed to the virus but are not yet showing symptoms. Kenya's government has defended the plan, describing it as part of a broader effort to strengthen emergency response systems. The facility would be located more than 2,000 kilometers away from the Democratic Republic of Congo, which is the epicenter of the outbreak, fueled by the rare Bundibujo strain, for which there is no approved treatment or vaccine. There have been more than 1,000 suspected Ebola cases in the DRC and at least 7 in neighboring Uganda. Kenya has not recorded any Ebola cases to date. Erica Natividad, City News.
1: The first operational cross-border tunnel to be discovered since 2022 has been found in San Diego, coming from Mexico.
7: The tunnel, which Mexican authorities initially said was almost 900 feet long, U.S. authorities say is actually almost 2,000 feet long and 55 feet deep, stretching from Tijuana into a fake retail store in San Diego. Four alleged cartel members who were followed, federal agents say, taking drugs out of the tunnel have been arrested. Kevin Murphy with Homeland Security Investigations.
9: This was a sophisticated tunnel that had lighting, ventilation, an electric rail system, wood shoring, and multiple staircases.
7: He says around $45 million worth of cocaine was seized involving the tunnel. Alex Stone, ABC News.
1: The U.S.'s second largest teachers union is calling for major tech changes in the classroom. The American Federation of Teachers has rolled out a new proposal that would limit Chromebooks and AI-facing information for younger children in order to turn back to arts and music.
10: The plan is called Devices Down, Eyes Up, Hands On. The proposal includes limited use of screens and restrictions on AI, especially for the youngest of students. Randy Weingarten is president of the American Federation of Teachers.
11: Kids like the screens better than they like learning, and we have to actually create active learning and attention and cognition again.
10: Union leaders say teachers are seeing student anxiety on the rise and learning skills suffer due to the increased use of tech. Michelle Franzen, ABC News.
1: And a United Airlines flight from New Jersey to Spain was diverted after someone named their Bluetooth device a certain four-letter word, according to air traffic control audio.
3: Flight 236 departed Newark Airport around 6 p.m. Saturday, bound for Palma de Mallorca, Spain, with 190 passengers and 12 crew on board. The pilot making the announcement.
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3: Video show law enforcement boarding the plane, emergency vehicles parked outside.
1: That was ABC's Gio Benitez reporting. Up next, your business report. 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
18: Record high for the S&P, even in the face of oil prices spiking over the U.S.-Iran conflict. It finished higher by a quarter of 1% at 7,600. Iran says all talks through intermediaries are finished with the U.S. after Israel volleyed strikes against Hezbollah into Lebanon. U.S. President Trump in damage control. He says he spoke with the Israeli prime minister, says there will be no future strikes. Oil was about 8.5% higher in the Monday trade at one point, pulling back at the close to around 5% higher. CIBC shares falling Monday after a Scotiabank analyst cut his team's recommendation on the lender to sector perform from sector outperform. The team has a favorable view on the CIBC's medium-term outlook, but believe the bank's roughly two-year stretch of outperformance will ease in the quarters to come. Shares in CIBC down 2.5 percentage points on the day. Barry Diller's People Incorporated offering to buy MGM Resorts for $48.30 per share. People Incorporated, formerly known as IAC, owns a roughly 26% stake in MGM. Well, Bay Street was the only one of the markets in North America in the red for Monday, finishing lower by 34 points. The Dow recovered from triple-digit losses early. It finished up 46. The NASDAQ, the best performer, it was up 114 points. The Canadian dollar, 72.27 cents U.S. At the Business Center, I'm John Leatherby.
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33: I'm Ridley Wilson. Here's what's making news. And also good evening. I'm Ridley Wilson. Here's what's making news right now. We now know who will be leading the Vancouver Canucks this season. The team has announced their 23rd head coach.
0: In this case, we were able to quickly make arrests because information came from the community in a timely manner.
2: Two men are facing extortion charges after a Northeast business owner was threatened.
33: And at 12 after...
4: A new report says young people in BC are facing one of the toughest job markets in over 20 years.
5: Stanley Cup final launching on Tuesday in Carolina. The Vancouver Canucks announcing Monday night their new head coach. Sports at 15.
33: All that and more for you in 60 seconds.
6: From the 1130 Rogers Xfinity Internet Traffic Center, I'm Kevin Olenek, and there is a delay on the Alex Fraser Bridge. This is southbound midspan. Two lanes to the right are blocked. Emergency crews are on scene. Pass with caution. You will experience a delay. There's also road work on the Massey Tunnel as you're going southbound in the right lane, and delays on the Queensboro Bridge because of road work as well. Of course, they're continuing to install that metal plate as you're heading southbound. That means lane closures on the bridge in both directions and delays on the Burnaby side and the New West side. Take the Stella Wasson Bridge or the Portman Bridge. As we look at the weather, we are looking at a warm night tonight. We will have a low of 14. For tomorrow, we're expecting another hot day with highs between 23 and 29. A little cooler on Wednesday, a high of 20. A mix of sun and cloud on Thursday, a high of 19. Showers on Friday, a high of 16.
33: Let's begin in BC, where it is official now. The Vancouver Canucks have announced who will be behind the bench next fall as the hockey club's head coach.
5: The details begun to leak out on Monday night for something that we kind of knew was going to happen for a few weeks now. But Matty Malholtra will indeed be the new head coach of the Vancouver Canucks, the 23rd in franchise history, as the team kicks off this new rebuild with a new GM in Ryan Johnson and the co-presidents of hockey ops in the Sedin Twins. Malholtra has had a long playing career, including a few seasons with the Vancouver Canucks. Three in total. His two lengthiest years are when the club won back-to-back President's Trophies. Malholtra also guided the Abbotsford Canucks to the Calder Cup Championship a season ago. GM Ryan Johnson slated to meet the media on Tuesday. The Canucks say that Malholtra will be available a little later in the week. I'm Marcus Fitzgerald.
33: Some news from Calgary Police. They've announced extortion charges against two men after a business owner was threatened. Our Ariel O'Shea tells us more.
2: Police say a Saddle Ridge business received demands for money on May 5th from an unknown person who threatened to shoot the owner along with friends and family members if they didn't comply. The victim immediately contacted police, triggering an investigation by Calgary Police's organized crime team. Last Thursday, officers executed a search warrant at a Saddlestone Way home and took four men into custody. Two of them, 30-year-old Sandeep Singh and 39-year-old Amandeep Molly, are now charged with extortion and possession of proceeds of crime. Police say community members played a key role in helping investigators make arrests. Your superintendent, Jeff Bell.
0: In this case, we were able to quickly make arrests because information came from the community in a timely manner. That action not only helped protect the victim, but may also have prevented further victimization of others.
2: Since April of last year, Calgary police have investigated 46 extortion-related incidents, including 19 shootings, and now have laid charges against 14 people. I'm Arielle O'Shea.
33: Calgary police are asking for the public's help to locate a man wanted in connection with several overnight break-ins in the city's southeast.
13: On May 1st, police say the suspect broke into a home on Maple Grove Place Southeast, leaving with electronics. Almost 2 hours later, the suspect then broke into a utility trailer on Willow Green Drive Southeast, stealing various sporting equipment, and then breaking into a parked Jeep Wrangler on Maple Creek Drive Southeast. Police say a 32-year-old man is now wanted on warrants, including one count of break and enter. The investigation is ongoing and anyone with information is being asked to contact police.
19: I'm Perushka Gopalkista.
33: Abbotsford police have arrested a prolific offender after he took off from a traffic stop. Police on Monday saw the man driving a car with stolen license plates last Monday and pulled them over. The man then backed into a police car and drove off. Police say they knew his identity and chose not to pursue him. A police helicopter and Lower Mainland District Integrated Police Dog Service were called in to arrest the man on Monday. Well, yesterday. Abbey PD says this incident highlights the risk posed by repeat offenders who engage in dangerous and unpredictable behavior. One person is in serious condition after a motorcycle crash on the Coquihalla Highway on Monday night. BC Emergency Health Services says crews were called out just after 6 p.m. about a crash between a vehicle and motorcycle. It happened north of Hope near Shylock Road. An air ambulance has since taken the person to hospital. We've reached out police for more information on this story. She's barely 2 days on the job and already Friday, the NDP is questioning the ability of BC Conservative leader Carolyn Findlay to resonate with voters in the province. Our Ben Bouguer reports she is being slammed for comments she made, even some directed at her own MLAs.
1: And those comments were specifically made about Kamloops MLA Peter Millibar, who Findlay said had a conflict of interest because his wife used to work for the Kamloops Indian Band. Attorney General Nikki Sharma says British Columbians want to see real action from their government and non-divisive culture war rhetoric.
3: British Columbia wants leaders that are about bringing people together and not dividing them, not running politics based on fear of your neighbor or of other people that don't look like you, but instead about building bridges and building prosperity for everybody.
1: Now, the NDP have already put out statements calling Findlay pro-Trump and the most extreme divisive party leader in provincial history. Findlay's husband, South Surrey MLA Brent Chapman, came under fire during the last provincial election for past comments he made about Muslims and Palestinians. I'm Ben Bouguera.
33: The Alberta government announcing plans to improve and modernize health care with an emphasis on surgical care and how hospitals are funded. Arshilpa Downton with details.
7: The province says it's trying a new approach to tackling surgical backlogs by tying funding directly to the number of patients a hospital treats.
8: Funding follows the patient. Hospitals that treat more patients receive more funding.
7: Under the new patient-focused funding model, hospitals are paid based on the volume and complexity of procedures. Minister of Hospital and Surgical Health Services, Adriana LaGrange, says it's starting out in selected high-volume sites and is expected to expand over time.
8: This phase applies to selected procedures only, and we are monitoring quality, safety, and outcomes throughout. Future expansion will be considered only after careful evaluation.
7: She says the changes will improve efficiency and shorten wait times, but it will take time to fully roll out. The first phase is now underway in 12 hospitals focused on high-volume procedures like hip and knee replacements, cataract surgeries, and some shoulder procedures. I'm Shilpa Downton.
33: The NDP is reacting to this announcement. Sarah Hoffman, Shadow Minister for Hospitals and Surgical Services, says the UCP is catering to separatists and continues to move towards American-style healthcare.
9: Under the UCP, the government is pandering to separatists, and that focus has taken attention away from major issues that Albertans face every single day. Now, this is their backup plan, pushing further privatization instead of strengthening the public system. So if this government truly wanted to fix public health care, they'd invest in public surgical capacity, address the bottlenecks across the system, and work with patients, providers, and communities on real solutions.
33: Hoffman went on to emphasize how private systems would pull doctors and resources out of public hospitals. The NDP adds the province doesn't have enough healthcare workers for both options. BC's Attorney General Nikki Sharma says her government will do everything possible to create an inclusive environment when it hosts Vancouver, or when Vancouver hosts the FIFA World Cup. Sharma says such instances of racism at these games immediately make international news.
10: My hope, and I think all British Columbians would share this, is that we don't this in the matches that we're hosting here soon.
33: BC Place will host the first of its seven games on June 12th with Australia and Turkey. Turkey's Soccer Federation has received fines from FIFA in the past for fans using inappropriate words and gestures. Also in sports, the International Cricket Council has suspended Cricket Canada's membership over alleged corruption, including claims of match manipulation and threats of violence.
11: After a series of controversies and allegations of theft and fraud, the International Cricket Council has suspended Cricket Canada's membership. The global governing body says the association committed serious breaches of its membership obligations. A documentary that aired in April had made allegations of corruption in the governance of Cricket Canada, including match manipulation and threats of violence. The ICC then launched an investigation and has now decided to implement a suspension. Cricket Canada will have to follow a set of conditions aimed at fixing its governance and administrative issues in order to restore membership. Canadian players will be eligible to participate in sanctioned events during the suspension. Funding will also continue to be provided, but will be controlled.
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6: From the 1130 Rogers Xfinity Internet Traffic Center, I'm Kevin Olenek, and we will start at the Queensboro Bridge, where you can expect detours in both directions on the bridge until around 5 o'clock a.m. They continue to install that metal plate as you're heading southbound, so to expect delays on the bridge and expect delays going from the Burnaby side and the New West side. You also got the road work going on Highway 1 from 216 to 264th in both directions, as well as on Highway 1 from Clearbrook Road to Bradner Road. On the Coquihalla Highway, there is a collision that involves a motorcycle and air ambulance. This is between Hope and Merritt, just south of Box Canyon. Take Highway 1 or Highway 3. As we look at the weather, it's a warm night tonight, a low of 14. For tomorrow, we are expecting another hot day with highs between 23 and 29. Cloudy and a little cooler on Wednesday, a high of 20, and a mix of sun and cloud on Thursday, a high of 19.
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33: 11:12 in Vancouver and 12:12 in Calgary. New analysis from the Business Council of British Columbia finds young people are having a harder time finding a job this summer.
4: Jairo Yunus is the director of policy at the Business Council of BC. He says this is the worst job market for youth the province has seen in over 20 years.
29: We've only seen this level of very high unemployment and low participation only three times before, in the early 2000s, in the aftermath of the global financial crisis, and during the pandemic. So it's quite concerning what we found in the data.
4: He adds teens and young adults are suffering from what's called discouraged worker effect. Basically, they've stopped looking for jobs because they believe work is no longer available. He adds when young British Columbians can't get that start, the province loses future workers, taxpayers, and economic growth. I'm Sydney Parker.
33: OpenAI is facing more legal action this week. Florida state officials have filed a new lawsuit against the company, claiming they put profits above people.
31: Florida's attorney general alleges OpenAI doesn't do enough to prevent harmful or criminal behavior on its platform, and that puts children at risk. State AG James Ulfmeyer cites instances of people using ChatGPT before acts of violence, including last year's shooting at Florida State University. In response, OpenAI told ABC News it already has safety measures in place to redirect people to mental health resources if it detects them going down a dark path, adding it's committed to getting this right. Mike Dubusky, ABC News.
33: This comes as several families affected by the Tumbler Ridge mass shooting are suing OpenAI over its role in the tragedy. 60 seconds, got your top stories in sports.
34: Looking for the easiest way to buy or renew your car insurance? 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Do you like talking to people on the phone? Call us. Like talking to people not on the phone? Visit us in person. Hello. Do you really dislike talking to people? Visit us online. 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
27: 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Vegas looks unstoppable after sweeping their way out west. But out east, Carolina have 12 wins and only one loss.
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27: Hockey heavyweights face off in Game 1 from Raleigh. 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
33: Good morning and good evening. I'm Ridley Wilson. Here's what's making news right now. The former head of the Abbotsford Canucks is now the head coach of the Vancouver Canucks. The team announcing Emmanuel Dakota is on board. We're expecting more details later today.
0: The BC NDP is already attacking the new opposition conservative leader for being too extreme and divisive for BC politics.
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2: New technology coming into play at the Calgary Police Force, allowing for instant translation. 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
3: National Hockey League raising the curtain on the Stanley Cup Final Tuesday on Sportsnet and CBC. It's the Carolina Hurricanes and the Vegas Golden Knights. John Tortorella's crew playing about as well as you could ask coming into this final. Although, what do we say about Rod Brendamore's Hurricanes on a 12-1 run going into this final series? Again, Sportsnet CBC is where you can see all the action. You can also check it out at Sportsnet Plus and follow along at sportsnet.ca. The Vancouver Canucks hoping to be in the Stanley Cup final in a few years' time. Maybe Matty Malhotra is the guy to get them there. The Canucks announcing late Monday night that Malhotra will indeed become the 23rd head coach in franchise history, succeeding Adam Foote and taking over a team that finished dead last in the NHL last season. The Canucks have the 3rd and 24th overall picks in the NHL entry draft. Over to the pitch where the Canadian men's national team, a little tune-up against Uzbekistan on Monday in Edmonton. They won the match 2-0, goal scored by Jonathan Osorio and Jaden Nelson. We also saw Alfonso Davies jogging a little bit. The Bayern Munich stars' health, a big, big question for the Canadian side going into this tournament. Their first match is in Toronto on June the 12th. And the Blue Jays were off on Monday. They get back to it on Tuesday, opening a new set with the Atlanta Braves. Sports at 15 and 45 past every hour, honey time. Sportsnet.ca.
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33: You're listening to News Radio. Calgary police say it's about breaking down language barriers. They're strapping on new tech that will help with communication at times, as our Darren Rathwell tells us.
1: Double press to connect to the assistant.
2: Demonstration by Calgary police with a few button pushes, two-way real-time translation. CPS can now use in the field.
8: I'm lost.
1: I am lost. I need a path.
2: The feature part of body cameras, Calgary police say translators are frequently needed in their work, and they hope the new tech will reduce misunderstandings that can happen in everyday interactions considered time-sensitive. This is Sergeant Deng Atriel.
9: If you are having crisis and an officer shows up, and now they have to sit with you for another 45 minutes to an hour to find somebody to translate, that can get people really upset and angry and anxious.
2: Police say they can also switch languages during a conversation, but that it is not intended for collection of evidence. I'm Darren Rathwell.
33: Food Banks Canada has given our country a D-plus on the 2026 poverty report card. Our Zhao Li Li reports there have been some improvements, but there's more to do.
13: For the second year in a row, we're seeing a quarter of people living in Canada who are experiencing food insecurity. And that is showing the degree of hardship that people are experiencing, which makes it very hard to build a strong Canada.
16: Canada has improved by some metrics, with the poverty report card highlighting caps on bank fees, a cut to the lowest income tax rate, and the updated groceries and essentials tax benefit. But Food Banks Canada says employment insurance needs to be modernized, noting more people are working in part-time, casual, or gig work, and benefits aren't working for them.
13: our EI system was built at a time which was where full-time work was the norm with full-time employment, and that labor market has changed. And now we need an EI that has now corresponds to that, these permanent changes in the workforce.
16: Shaolee Lee, City News, Ottawa.
33: 60 seconds to traffic and weather.
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6: From the 1130 Rogers Xfinity Internet Traffic Center, I'm Kevin Olenek. Two roadwork detours to tell you about. One of them is on Highway 1 in Langley from 216th to 264th. Expect delays in both directions, especially eastbound as you're going from 232nd. Don't forget there's also work going on Highway 1 between Clearbrook Road and Bradner Road. The other delay is on the Queensboro Bridge. They continue to install that middle plate as you're heading southbound midspan, but they do have lane closures in both directions, so expect delays on the Richmond side, Burnaby side, and U.S. side. And then there's a collision to tell you about on the Coquihalla Highway. This is northbound, just south of Box Canyon, between Hope and Merritt. This involves a motorcycle and air ambulance. Take Highway 1 or Highway 3. As we look at the weather, it will continue to be warm tonight, a low of 14. Hot again tomorrow with highs between 23 and 29. It does cool down for Wednesday and Thursday. We'll have a high of 20 on Wednesday and 19 on Thursday.
33: 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A protest broke out in Kenya over U.S. plans for an Ebola quarantine facility in the region.
12: Tires engulfed in flames on a street in Nanyuki, Kenya. A sign of the chaos as hundreds took to the street outside of a military base on Monday to protest U.S. plans to establish an Ebola quarantine facility there. We are here to say that we reject the Ebola quarantine proposal as residents of Laikipia, Nanyuki, this woman says. We do not want it. The demonstrations brought sections of the town to a standstill as protesters blocked roads and marched through the streets. Security forces, some in riot gear, deployed as tensions escalated. Last week, a Kenyan court temporarily blocked plans for the facility, arguing that it could pose a risk to public health. But despite the ruling, residents say they remain concerned over reports suggesting that preparations may still be ongoing. Erica Natividad, City News.
33: In BC, police have released new information about the victims of a stabbing attack near Surrey's Holland Park from Friday.
14: The Integrated Homicide Investigation Team says a 55-year-old man was killed and 35-year-old woman survived the attack. Sergeant Frida Fong with IHIT says detectives are still looking to understand what spurred it.
15: While the motivation behind the stabbings is still under investigation, what we do know at this time is that the alleged suspect, who was shot by the police, was responsible for both stabbings and that there are no outstanding suspects.
14: Officers were called into the area after reports of the stabbing. A video showcases them firing weapons towards the suspect. The 65-year-old man died in hospital. IHIT says he lived in the same building as the deceased victim. I'm Kyle Benning.
33: Mounties in Maple Ridge are investigating after a dead body was found in the Fraser River. Investigators have confirmed it was the same person who was reported to have fallen into the river near the Port Haney Wharf on April 27th. The body was discovered around 10:45 a.m. on Sunday at the Catsey First Nation Reserve lands. No foul play is suspected. The name of the individual has not been released to respect the family's privacy. Two people are still missing after falling off a paddleboard on Browning Lake in Squamish on Saturday. With that in mind, Mounties in the Sea to Sky region are out with a reminder to stay safe if you're heading out on popular lakes or rivers. Police say they've responded to three separate incidents since last Wednesday involving water-related danger. That includes someone at risk of being swept away in a fast current in Squamish and another incident involving people falling off paddle boards in Whistler. Mounties are reminding you to never swim alone. Always wear a life jacket and to check the weather forecast before adventuring out. The search for the missing paddle boarders is ongoing. People in Lethbridge are being asked to cut back on non-essential water use. Heavy rain has muddied the Old Man River, challenging the Windy City's water treatment plant. The city's calling on residents to shorten their showers, delay laundry, and avoid outdoor water use like vehicle washing. However, tap water in Lethbridge remains safe to drink, although water production has been reduced to levels below the current demand. Metro Vancouver is temporarily moving up to Stage 3 water restrictions starting next Monday. The regional district says a combination of dry weather, a low snowpack, and the construction of the Stanley Park water supply tunnel is impacting the water supply. Under Stage 3, you can't fill up your pool or hot tub or fountains, and you also can't water your lawn. You also can't clean your car or your boat, except your windows, lights, mirrors, license plates, or boat engines for safety. If your driveway is dirty, you'll have to skip out on pressure washing as well. The Metro Vancouver Regional District is moving forward with an independent review of the North Shore Wastewater Treatment Plant program. The district says it has reconfirmed lawyer Randall Cardle is to conduct the latest investigation. A statement went on to say the review team will work at arm's length with Metro Vancouver and will have full access to documents related to the program's history, finances, governance, and delivery. Last year, an audit was done by Deloitte after costs for the project jumped from $700 million to $3.8 billion.

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3: Optimism surrounding AI's ongoing profit potential, a stronger-than-expected reading of U.S. manufacturing last month, and hope that recent snags in U.S.-Iran talks haven't derailed a peace plan help Wall Street's main indexes find new records. Whether we extend those gains today is partly in the hands of retailers. One is Dollar General, whose geographic ubiquity and pull with customers of lower incomes have turned it into something of an economic indicator. Analysts expect the ultra-discount chain to report a 2.1% increase in comparable sales for the just-finished quarter, roughly half the increase of the previous quarter, but still reflecting recently rising popularity among higher-income shoppers. Victoria's Secret is on tap to open its earnings books for last quarter also. And in addition to profit and sales, investors will want to know more about the company's strategy pivot announced last month, in which it's embracing a more unapologetic stance of sexy following years of gently playing it down. Andrew O'Day, Bloomberg Radio.
4: Okay, YouTube said this would be easy.
5: Why is the water hitting the ceiling?
6: Yeah, I haven't seen this much water since high tide swallowed the seawall.
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11: Good morning and good evening. I'm Redley Wilson. Here's what's making news right now. After a disappointing season, the Vancouver Canucks have announced who their next head coach is going to be.
12: If you are the victim of an extortion, do not pay. Contact the police immediately.
13: Calgary police have announced extortion charges against two men after a business owner was threatened.
11: And at 42 after...
14: A report from the Business Council of BC finds young people in the province are looking at the worst job market in over two decades.
15: Hurricanes and the Golden Knights kicking off the Cup Final on Tuesday. The Vancouver Canucks tab Manny Malhotra become the 23rd head coach in franchise history. Sports at 45.
11: All that and more for you in 60 seconds.
16: From the 1130 Rogers Xfinity Internet Traffic Center, I'm Kevin Olenek. We'll start at the Alex Fraser Bridge. There is a collision southbound mid-span. It's blocking one lane. It is the far right lane. So do prepare for delays. It was blocking two lanes. It is down to one lane, but do expect some delays. You also got some delays on the Queensboro Bridge as well as they continue to do that work southbound mid-span. But the lane closures on the bridge are in both directions, and you can expect detours on the Burnaby side and the New West side. And there is work on Highway 1 from 216 to 264th. It is in both directions, but there are delays eastbound from 232nd. As we look at the weather, it will be a warm night tonight. We'll have a low of 14. Sunny and very hot tomorrow with highs between 23 and 29. It cools off Wednesday, a high 20, and it's also cool on Thursday, a high of 19. It is currently 16 degrees in Vancouver.
11: Let's start off in BC, where in many ways it was the worst-kept secret in Vancouver. Our Marcus Fitzgerald reports the Canucks have turned to a familiar name for their head coaching position.
15: And that familiar name, no surprise, Manny Malhotra. The wind was blowing that way the entire

0: emergency crews and police on scene. Take Highway 1, Highway 3. Southbound is open. Northbound is where it's closed. Road work going on the Queensboro Bridge. The work is southbound, but expect lane closures in both directions until around 5 a.m. And watch for the work on Highway 1 from 216 to 264th in both directions, and Highway 1 from Clearbrook Road to Bradner Road. As we look at the weather, a hot Tuesday ahead with highs between 23 and 29. It does cool off on Wednesday with a high of 20. We are expecting a mix of sun and cloud for Thursday, a high of 19. And showers for Friday as well as for Saturday. Also a little cooler as well with a high of 16 on Friday and 15 on Saturday.
1: You're listening to News Radio. Hundreds protested in Kenya where the U.S. plans to set up an Ebola quarantine facility. As our Erica Natividad explains, residents are concerned about the public health risk it poses to the country.
2: U.S. officials say the facility is intended to accommodate up to 50 Americans who may have been exposed to the virus but are not yet showing symptoms. Kenya's government has defended the plan, describing it as part of a broader effort to strengthen emergency response systems. The facility would be located more than 2,000 kilometers away from the Democratic Republic of Congo, which is the epicenter of the outbreak, fueled by the rare Bundibujo strain, for which there is no approved treatment or vaccine. There have been more than 1,000 suspected Ebola cases in the DRC and at least 7 in neighboring Uganda. Kenya has not recorded any Ebola cases to date. Erica Natividad, City News.
1: Pop star Sabrina Carpenter has been granted a temporary restraining order against an alleged stalker, identified in court records as 31-year-old William Applegate. More from ABC's Trevor Ault.
3: In court documents, Carpenter claims on May 23rd, he tried to forcefully enter her Los Angeles home. They claim he pretended to know the singer. Carpenter's security team then removing him, and he was arrested after refusing to leave the property. Less than 24 hours later, after Applegate was released from custody, Carpenter's legal team says he returned to the house and loitered on her driveway for 2 hours, and then the next day, he returned again.
1: In BC, an update from police regarding that shooting that took place on Friday near Surrey's Holland Park.
4: The Integrated Homicide Investigation Team, or IHIT, has found a connection between the suspect and the person he stabbed. Here's Sergeant Frida Fong.
5: The deceased stabbing victim was a 55-year-old man, and investigators have since learned that he lived in the same building as the alleged suspect, who was 65 years old.
4: The second stabbing victim, a 35-year-old woman, survived the attack. Surrey Police Service officers found the man a short distance away from his home and fired their weapons at him. He died in hospital. The police watchdog, which investigates officer action resulting in serious harm or death, is asking for witnesses to come forward to support its investigation. I'm Kyle Benning.
1: Maple Ridge RCMP say the body of a man believed to have fallen in the Fraser River over a month ago has now been found. Police responded to reports of a body seen in the river at the Kotze First Nation Reserve lands on Sunday morning. Investigators believe this is the same person. On April 27th, a man fell into the river near the Port Haney Wharf and never resurfaced. Foul play is not suspected. The search is continuing for two paddleboarders who fell into the waters of Browning Lake in Squamish on Saturday. Mounties say they have been called to two other incidents of water-related danger since last Wednesday. The other two were someone being swept away by a fast current in Squamish and another incident involving people falling off paddle boards on Alto Lake. Mounties are reminding you to be prepared for weather conditions and always wear a life jacket when you're heading out on the water. The city of Lethbridge is asking residents to conserve water as their supplies being challenged. They say mud and debris brought on by heavy rain is making the Old Man River much murkier than normal. People in the Windy City are being called upon to delay laundry, have shorter showers, and avoid outdoor watering. Meanwhile, Metro Vancouver is blaming dry weather, low snowpack, and construction on the Stanley Park water supply tunnel for temporarily moving the region to Stage 3 water restrictions starting next Monday. That means filling up your pool, hot tub, water fountains, and so on is prohibited, including lawn watering. You also can't wash your car or your boat except to clean the windows, lights, mirrors, license plates, or boat engines. Pressure washing your driveway is also out under Stage 3 restrictions. Metro Vancouver project that has faced a lot of scrutiny will be subject of an independent review. The regional district is moving forward with a closer look of the North Shore Wastewater Treatment Plant. Metro Vancouver says it has reconfirmed lawyer Randall Cardle to finalize updated terms of engagement with an independent review team. The board started the review process in June of 2024, but it was paused while it was before the courts. Metro Vancouver says that case has since been settled. 60 seconds, your business news.
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12: After three grueling rounds of blood, sweat, and tears, it's time to drop the puck for the Stanley Cup Final. Vegas looks unstoppable after sweeping their way out west. But out east, Carolina have 12 wins and only one loss.
13: A storm warning has been issued.
12: Hockey heavyweights face off in Game 1 from Raleigh. You just have to watch the Stanley Cup Final. 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
14: Optimism surrounding AI's ongoing profit potential, a stronger-than-expected reading of U.S. manufacturing last month, and hope that recent snags in U.S.-Iran talks haven't derailed a peace plan help Wall Street's main indexes find new records. Whether we extend those gains today is partly in the hands of retailers. One is Dollar General, whose geographic ubiquity and pull with customers of lower incomes have turned it into something of an economic indicator. Analysts expect the ultra-discount chain to report a 2.1% increase in comparable sales for the just-finished quarter, roughly half the increase of the previous quarter, but still reflecting recently rising popularity among higher-income shoppers. Victoria's Secret is on tap to open its earnings books for last quarter also. And in addition to profit and sales, investors will want to know more about the company's strategy pivot announced last month, in which it's embracing a more unapologetic stance of sexy following years of gently playing it down. Andrew O'Day, Bloomberg Radio.
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2: I'm Ridley Wilson. Here's what's making news right now. We now know who will be leading the Vancouver Canucks this season. The team has announced their 23rd head coach.
3: The Vancouver Park Board deciding not to move ahead with a ban on jet skis and Sea-Doos in Vancouver's waters after a gray whale was struck last month.
4: In this case, we were able to quickly make arrests because information came from the community in a timely manner.
5: Two men are facing extortion charges after a Northeast business owner was threatened.
2: And 12 after.
6: A new report says young people in BC are facing one of the toughest job markets in over 20 years.
7: Stanley Cup final launching on Tuesday in Carolina. The Vancouver Canucks announcing Monday night their new head coach. Sports at 15.
2: All that and more for you in 60 seconds.
8: From the 1130 Rogers Xfinity Internet Traffic Center, I'm Kevin Olenek, and the work continues on the Queensboro Bridge. The work is southbound. It's one lane in each direction. Expect those delays on the Burnaby side, New West side, and coming in from Richmond, and take the Stella Wasson Bridge. No work scheduled along the Alex Fraser Bridge, but lots of work scheduled along Highway 99, including southbound at the Massey Tunnel. The right lane will be blocked, and on Highway 99 in Delta, southbound between 80th Street and 72nd Avenue. That will be going on until 5:30 a.m. As we look at the weather, we've got another very warm day today with highs between 23 and 29, but it is expected to cool off as we continue through the week. Wednesday, highs of 20. Thursday, high of 19. Even cooler on Friday with a high of 16. And then for Saturday, we are looking at a possibility of some showers and a high of 15.
2: Let's begin in BC, where it's now official. The Vancouver Canucks have announced who will be behind the bench next fall as the hockey club's head coach.
7: The details begun to leak on Monday night for something that we kind of knew was going to happen for a few weeks now. But Matty Malhotra will indeed be the new head coach of the Vancouver Canucks, the 23rd in franchise history, as the team kicks off this new rebuild with a new GM in Ryan Johnson and the co-presidents of hockey ops in the Sedin Twins. Malhotra has had a long playing career, including a few seasons with the Vancouver Canucks. Three in total, his two lengthiest years are when the club won back-to-back President's Trophies. Malhotra also guided the Abbotsford Canucks to the Calder Cup Championship a season ago. GM Ryan Johnson slated to meet the media on Tuesday. The Canucks say that Malhotra will be available a little later in the week. I'm Marcus Fitzgerald.
2: The Vancouver Park Board has chosen to take a lighter approach to protect Vancouver's marine life. Our David Natalini reports the board decided against a plan to ban jet skis and Sea-Doos.
3: Commissioners took issue with the fact that Burrard Inlet is not exclusively used by Vancouver beachgoers, arguing an outright ban would be out of their jurisdiction. Chair Tom Digby says he was shocked by the pushback after a Sea-Doo struck a gray whale near Stanley Park.
9: This was in the New York Times, all right? This is an issue that has gone all across the country and Canada and the U.S., and people want to see action taken here.
3: The board ultimately deciding to favor Commissioner Bastiovansky's motion to request other agencies to review their marine safety plans. It includes advocating for swim safety buoys, expanded low-speed areas, and public signs on whale protection.
10: A complex problem requires a complex solution. That's why we're asking for higher levels of government to coordinate amongst themselves.
3: Digby was obviously irritated by the move, calling Bastiovansky's plan chaotic and unfocused. I'm David Adelini.
2: In Calgary, some news from police. They have announced extortion charges against two men after a business owner was threatened.
5: Police say a Saddle Ridge business received demands for money on May 5th from an unknown person who threatened to shoot the owner along with friends and family members if they didn't comply. The victim immediately contacted police, triggering an investigation by Calgary Police's organized crime team. Last Thursday, officers executed a search warrant at a Saddlestone Way home and took four men into custody. Two of them, 30-year-old Sandeep Singh and 39-year-old Amandeep Molly, are now charged with extortion and possession of proceeds of crime. Police say community members played a key role in helping investigators make arrests. Here's Superintendent Jeff Bell.
4: In this case, we were able to quickly make arrests because information came from the community in a timely manner. That action not only helped protect the victim, but may also have prevented further victimization of others.
5: Since April of last year, Calgary police have investigated 46 extortion-related incidents, including 19 shootings, and now have laid charges against 14 people. I'm Ariel O'Shea.
2: Calgary police are asking for the public's help to locate a man wanted in connection with several overnight break-ins in the city's southeast.
11: On May 1st, police say the suspect broke into a home on Maple Grove Place Southeast, leaving with electronics. Almost 2 hours later, the suspect then broke into a utility trailer on Willow Green Drive Southeast, stealing various sporting equipment, and then breaking into a parked Jeep Wrangler on Maple Creek Drive Southeast. Police say a 32-year-old man is now wanted on warrants, including one count of break and enter. The investigation is ongoing, and anyone with information is being asked to contact police.
12: I'm Perushka Gopalkista.
2: In BC, Abbotsford police have arrested a prolific offender after he took off from a traffic stop last week. Police saw the man driving a car with stolen license plates last Monday and pulled him over. The man then backed into a police car and drove off. Police say they knew his identity and chose not to pursue him. A police helicopter and Lower Mainland District Integrated Police Dog Service were called in to arrest the man on yesterday. Abbey PD says this incident highlights the risk posed by repeat offenders who engage in dangerous and unpredictable behavior. One person is in serious condition after a motorcycle crash on the Coquihalla Highway from Monday night. BC Emergency Health Services says crews were called out just after 6 p.m. about a crash between a vehicle and motorcycle. It happened north of Hope near Shylock Road. An air ambulance has since taken the person to hospital. We've reached out to police for more information on the story. She's barely 2 days into the job, and already the NDP is questioning the ability of BC Conservative leader Carolyn Findlay to resonate with voters in the province. Arben Bouguer reports she is being slammed for comments she made, even some directed at her own MLAs.
3: And those comments were specifically made about Kamloops MLA Peter Milibar, who Findlay said had a conflict of interest because his wife used to work for the Kamloops Indian Band. Attorney General Nikki Sharma says British Columbians want to see real action from their government and non-divisive culture war rhetoric.
13: British Columbia wants leaders that are about bringing people together and not dividing them, not running politics based on fear of your neighbor or of other people that don't look like you, but instead about building bridges and building prosperity for everybody.
3: Now, the NDP have already put out statements calling Findlay pro-Trump and the most extreme divisive party leader in provincial history. Findlay's husband, South Surrey MLA Brent Chapman, came under fire during the last provincial election for past comments he made about Muslims and Palestinians. I'm Ben Bouguera.
2: The Alberta government announcing plans to improve and modernize health care with an emphasis on surgical care, how hospitals are funded as well. Our Shilpa Downton has the details.
14: The province says it's trying a new approach to tackling surgical backlogs by tying funding directly to the number of patients a hospital treats.
15: Funding follows the patient. Hospitals that treat more patients receive more funding.
14: Under the new patient-focused funding model, hospitals are paid based on the volume and complexity of procedures. Minister of Hospital and Surgical Health Services, Adriana LaGrange, says it's starting out in selected high-volume sites and is expected to expand over time.
15: This phase applies to selected procedures only, and we are monitoring quality, safety, and outcomes throughout. Future expansion will be considered only after careful evaluation.
14: She says the changes will improve efficiency and shorten wait times, but it will take time to fully roll out. The first phase is now underway in 12 hospitals focused on high-volume procedures like hip and knee replacements, cataract surgeries, and some shoulder procedures. I'm Shilpa Downton.
2: The NDP's reacting to this announcement. Sarah Hoffman, Shadow Minister for Hospitals and Surgical Services, says the UCP is catering to separatists and continues to move to American-style healthcare.
16: Under the UCP, the government is pandering to separatists, and that focus has taken attention away from major issues that Albertans face every single day. Now, this is their backup plan, pushing further privatization instead of strengthening the public system. So if this government truly wanted to fix public health care, they'd invest in public surgical capacity, address the bottlenecks across the system, and work with patients, providers, and communities on real solutions.
2: Hoffman went on to emphasize how private systems would pull doctors and resources out of public hospitals. The NDP adds the province doesn't have enough healthcare workers for both options. BC's Attorney General Nikki Sharma says her government will do everything possible to create an inclusive environment when Vancouver hosts the FIFA World Cup. Sharma says instances of racism at these games immediately make international news.
17: My hope, and I think all British Columbians would share this, is that we don't see this in the matches that we're hosting here soon.
2: BC Place will host the first of seven games on June 12th with Australia and Turkey. Turkey's Soccer Federation has received fines from FIFA in the past for fans using inappropriate words and gestures. The International Cricket Council has suspended Cricket Canada's membership over alleged corruption, including claims of match manipulation and threats of violence, Arfaiza Amin reports.
18: After a series of controversies and allegations of theft and fraud, the International Cricket Council has suspended Cricket Canada's membership. The global governing body says the association committed serious breaches of its membership obligations. A documentary that aired in April had made allegations of corruption in the governance of Cricket Canada, including match manipulation and threats of violence. The ICC then launched an investigation and has now decided to implement a suspension. Cricket Canada will have to follow a set of conditions aimed at fixing its governance and administrative issues in order to restore membership. Canadian players will be eligible to participate in sanctioned events during the suspension. Funding will also continue to be provided, but will be controlled.
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8: From the 1130 Rogers Xfinity Internet Traffic Center, I'm Kevin Olenek, and you do have a delay northbound on the Coquihalla Highway. This is between Hope and Merritt, just south of Box Canyon. There are air ambulance and emergency crews and police on scene. Take Highway 1, Highway 3. Southbound is open. Northbound is where it's closed. Road work going on the Queensboro Bridge. The work is southbound, but expect lane closures in both directions until around 5 a.m. And watch for the work on Highway 1 from 216th to 264th in both directions, and Highway 1 from Clearbrook Road to Bradner Road. As we look at the weather, a hot Tuesday ahead with highs between 23 and 29. It does cool off on Wednesday with a high of 20. We are expecting a mix of sun and cloud for Thursday, a high of 19, and showers for Friday as well as for Saturday. Also a little cooler as well with a high of 16 on Friday and 15 on Saturday.
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2: 1212 in Vancouver and 112 in Calgary. New analysis from the Business Council of British Columbia finds young people are having a harder time finding a job this summer.
6: Jairo Yunus is the director of policy at the Business Council of BC. He says this is the worst job market for youth the province has seen in over 20 years.
23: We've only seen this level of very high unemployment and low participation only three times before, in the early 2000s, in the aftermath of the global financial crisis, and during the pandemic. So it's quite concerning what we found in the data.
6: He adds teens and young adults are suffering from what's called discouraged worker effect. Basically, they've stopped looking for jobs because they believe work is no longer available. He adds when young British Columbians can't get that start, the province loses future workers, taxpayers, and economic growth. I'm Sydney Parker.
2: OpenAI is facing more legal action this week. Florida state officials have filed a new lawsuit against the company, claiming they put profits above people.
24: Florida's attorney general alleges OpenAI doesn't do enough to prevent harmful or criminal behavior on its platform, and that puts children at risk. State AG James Ulfmeyer cites instances of people using ChatGPT before acts of violence, including last year's shooting at Florida State University. In response, OpenAI told ABC News it already has safety measures in place to redirect people to mental health resources if it detects them going down a dark path, adding it's committed to getting this right. Mike Dubusky, ABC News.
2: This comes as several families affected by the Tumbler Ridge mass shooting are also suing OpenAI over its role in the tragedy. 60 seconds, your top stories and your sports.
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2: Good morning. I'm Ridley Wilson. Here's what's making news right now. The former head of the Abbotsford Canucks is now the head coach of the Vancouver Canucks. The team announcing Emmanuel Malhotra is now on board. We're expecting more details later today.
3: The BC NDP is already attacking the new opposition conservative leader for being too extreme and divisive for BC politics.
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30: National Hockey League raising the curtain on the Stanley Cup Final Tuesday on Sportsnet and CBC. It's the Carolina Hurricanes and the Vegas Golden Knights. John Tortorella's crew playing about as well as you could ask coming into this final. Although, what do we say about Rod Brendamore's Hurricanes on a 12-1 run going into this final series? Again, Sportsnet CBC is where you can see all the action. You can also check it out at Sportsnet Plus and follow along at sportsnet.ca. The Vancouver Canucks hoping to be in the Stanley Cup Final in a few years' time. Maybe Matty Malhotra is the guy to get them there. The Canucks announcing late Monday night that Malhotra will indeed become the 23rd head coach in franchise history, succeeding Adam Foote and taking over a team that finished dead last in the NHL last season. The Canucks have the 3rd and 24th overall picks in the NHL entry draft. Over to the pitch where the Canadian men's national team, a little tune-up against Uzbekistan on Monday in Edmonton. They won the match 2-0, goals scored by Jonathan Osorio and Jaden Nelson. We also saw Alfonso Davies jogging a little bit. The Bayern Munich stars' health, a big, big question for the Canadian side going into this tournament. Their first match is in Toronto on June the 12th. And the Blue Jays were off on Monday. They get back to it on Tuesday, opening a new set with the Atlanta Braves. Sports at 15 and 45 past every hour, honey time. Sportsnet.ca.
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2: 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Calgary police say it's about breaking down language barriers. They're strapping on new tech that will help with communication at times, as our Darren Rathwell tells us.
28: Double press to connect to the assistant.
29: Demonstration by Calgary police with a few button pushes, two-way real-time translation. CPS can now use in the field.
32: Main gum hoon, mujhe rasta chahiye.
28: I am lost. I need a path.
29: The feature, part of body cameras, Calgary police say translators are frequently needed in their work. And they hope the new tech will reduce misunderstandings that can happen in everyday interactions considered time-sensitive. This is Sergeant Deng Atriel.
4: If you are having crisis and an officer shows up, and now they have to sit with you for another 45 minutes to an hour to find somebody to translate, that can get people really upset and angry and anxious.
29: Police say they can also switch languages during a conversation, but that it is not intended for collection of evidence. I'm Darren Rathwell.
2: Food Banks Canada has given our country a D-plus on the 2026 poverty report card. Our Zhao Li Li reports there have been some improvements, but there's more to do.
5: For the second year in a row, we're seeing a quarter of people living in Canada who are experiencing food insecurity. And that is showing the degree of hardship that people are experiencing, which makes it very hard to build a strong Canada.
11: Canada has improved by some metrics, with the poverty report card highlighting caps on bank fees, a cut to the lowest income tax rate, and the updated groceries and essentials tax benefit. But Food Banks Canada says employment insurance needs to be modernized, noting more people are working in part-time, casual, or gig work, and benefits aren't working for them.
5: Our EI system was built at a time which was where full-time work was the norm with full-time employment, and that labor market has changed. And now we need an EI that has now corresponds to that, these permanent changes in the workforce.
11: Xiao Li Li, City News, Ottawa.
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8: From the 1130 Rogers Xfinity Internet Traffic Center, I'm Kevin Olenek, and the work continues on the Queensborough Bridge. The work is southbound. It's one lane in each direction. Expect those delays on the Burnaby side and U.S. side and coming in from Richmond, and take the Stella Wasson Bridge. No work scheduled along the Alex Fraser Bridge, but lots of work scheduled along Highway 99, including southbound at the Manassee Tunnel. The right lane will be blocked, and on Highway 99 in Delta, southbound between 80th Street and 72nd Avenue. That will be going on until 5:30 a.m. As we look at the weather, we've got another very warm day today with highs between 23 and 29, but it is expected to cool off as we continue through the week. Wednesday, highs of 20. Thursday, high of 19. Even cooler on Friday with a high of 16. And then for Saturday, we are looking at a possibility of some showers and a high of 15.
2: 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A protest broke out in Kenya over U.S. plans for an Ebola quarantine facility in the region.
16: Tires engulfed in flames on a street in Nanyuki, Kenya. A sign of the chaos as hundreds took to the street outside of a military base on Monday to protest U.S. plans to establish an Ebola quarantine facility there. We are here to say that we reject the Ebola quarantine proposal as residents of Laikipia, Nanyuki, this woman says. We do not want it. The demonstrations brought sections of the town to a standstill as protesters blocked roads and marched through the streets. Security forces, some in riot gear, deployed as tensions escalated. Last week, a Kenyan court temporarily blocked plans for the facility, arguing that it could pose a risk to public health. But despite the ruling, residents say they remain concerned over reports suggesting that preparations may still be ongoing. Erica Natividad, City News.
2: In BC, police have released new information about the victims of a stabbing attack near Surrey's Holland Park from Friday.
17: The Integrated Homicide Investigation Team says a 55-year-old man was killed and 35-year-old woman survived the attack. Sergeant Frida Fong with IHIT says detectives are still looking to understand what spurred it.
18: While the motivation behind the stabbings is still under investigation, what we do know at this time is that the alleged suspect who was shot by the police was responsible for both stabbings and that there are no outstanding suspects.
17: Officers were called into the area after reports of the stabbing. A video showcases them firing weapons towards the suspect. The 65-year-old man died in hospital. IHIT says he lived in the same building as the deceased victim. I'm Kyle Benning.
2: Mounties in Maple Ridge are investigating after a dead body was found in the Fraser River. Investigators have confirmed it was the same person who was reported to have fallen into the river near the Port Haney Wharf on April 27th. The body was discovered around 10:45 a.m. on Sunday at the Catsey First Nation Reserve lands. No foul play is suspected. The name of the individual has not been released to respect the family's privacy. Two people are still missing after falling off a paddleboard on Browning Lake in Squamish on Saturday. With that in mind, Mounties in the Sea to Sky region are out with a reminder to stay safe if you're heading out on popular lakes or rivers. Police say they've responded to three separate incidents since last Wednesday involving water-related danger. That includes someone at risk of being swept away in a fast current in Squamish and another incident involving people falling off paddle boards in Whistler. Mounties are reminding you to never swim alone, always wear a life jacket, and to check the weather forecast before adventuring out. The search for the missing paddle boarders is ongoing. People in Lethbridge are being asked to cut back on non-essential water use. Heavy rain has muddied the Old Man River, challenging the Windy City's water treatment plant. The city's calling on residents to shorten their showers, delay laundry, and avoid outdoor water use like vehicle washing. However, tap water in Lethbridge remains safe to drink, although water production has been reduced to levels below the current demand. Metro Vancouver is temporarily moving up to Stage 3 water restrictions starting next Monday. The regional district says a combination of dry weather, a low snowpack, and the construction of the Stanley Park water supply tunnel is impacting the water supply. Under Stage 3, you can't fill up your pool or hot tub or fountains, and you also can't water your lawn. You also can't clean your car or your boat, except your windows, lights, mirrors, license plates, or boat engines for safety. If your driveway is dirty, you'll have to skip out on pressure washing as well. The Metro Vancouver Regional District is moving forward with an independent review of the North Shore Wastewater Treatment Plant program. The district says it has reconfirmed lawyer Randall Cardle is to conduct the latest investigation. A statement went on to say the review team will work at arm's length with Metro Vancouver and will have full access to documents related

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3: Ah, shit. 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Got a little evidence on your shirt there.
2: I was going to change this shirt anyway. Serving Langley, Surrey, and Maple Ridge.
5: Optimism surrounding AI's ongoing profit potential, a stronger-than-expected reading of U.S. manufacturing last month, and hope that recent snags in U.S.-Iran talks haven't derailed a peace plan help Wall Street's main indexes find new records. Whether we extend those gains today is partly in the hands of retailers. One is Dollar General, whose geographic ubiquity and pull with customers of lower incomes have turned it into something of an economic indicator. Analysts expect the ultra-discount chain to report a 2.1% increase in comparable sales for the just-finished quarter, roughly half the increase of the previous quarter, but still reflecting recently rising popularity among higher-income shoppers. Victoria's Secret is on tap to open its earnings books for last quarter also. And in addition to profit and sales, investors will want to know more about the company's strategy pivot announced last month, in which it's embracing a more unapologetic stance of sexy following years of gently playing it down. Andrew O'Day, Bloomberg Radio.
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9: Here's what's making news right now. After a disappointing season, the Vancouver Canucks have announced who their next head coach is going to be.
10: Vancouver won't be banning jet skis and Sea-Doos for now, following some recent decisions at the park board.
11: If you're the victim of an extortion, do not pay. Contact the police immediately.
12: Calgary police have announced extortion charges against two men after a business owner was threatened.
9: And at 42 after.
13: A report from the Business Council of BC finds young people in the province are looking at the worst job market in over two decades.
14: Hurricanes and the Golden Knights kicking off the cup final on Tuesday. The Vancouver Canucks tab Manny Malhotra, become the 23rd head coach in franchise history. Sports at 45.
9: All that and more for you in 60 seconds.
15: From the 1130 Rogers Xfinity Internet Traffic Center, I'm Kevin Olenek, and you do have a delay northbound on the Coquihalla Highway. This is between Hope and Merritt, just south of Box Canyon. There are air ambulance and emergency crews and police on scene. Take Highway 1, Highway 3. Southbound is open. Northbound is where it's closed. Road work going on the Queensboro Bridge. The work is southbound, but expect lane closures in both directions until around 5 a.m. And watch for the work on Highway 1 from 216 to 264th in both directions, and Highway 1 from Clearbrook Road to Bradner Road. As we look at the weather, a hot Tuesday ahead with highs between 23 and 29. It does cool off on Wednesday with a high of 20. We are expecting a mix of sun and cloud for Thursday, a high of 19. And showers for Friday as well as for Saturday. Also a little cooler as well, with a high of 16 on Friday and 15 on Saturday.
9: Let's begin in BC, where in many ways it was the worst kept secret in Vancouver. Our Marcus

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4: Optimism surrounding AI's ongoing profit potential, a stronger-than-expected reading of U.S. manufacturing last month, and hope that recent snags in U.S.-Iran talks haven't derailed a peace plan help Wall Street's main indexes find new records. Whether we extend those gains today is partly in the hands of retailers. One is Dollar General, whose geographic ubiquity and pull with customers of lower incomes have turned it into something of an economic indicator. Analysts expect the ultra-discount chain to report a 2.1% increase in comparable sales for the just-finished quarter, roughly half the increase of the previous quarter, but still reflecting recently rising popularity among higher-income shoppers. Victoria's Secret is on tap to open its earnings books for last quarter also, and in addition to profit and sales, investors will want to know more about the company's strategy pivot announced last month, in which it's embracing a more unapologetic stance of sexy following years of gently playing it down. Andrew O'Day, Bloomberg Radio.
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17: So I just talk into the mic?
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17: Hey, Vancouver. My name is Sarush, and I'm the owner of Calmo. Yeah, it's a weird name, and I could have named it anything, but I wouldn't have gotten this far without my dad, so I named it after him. Actually, I guess the name's because of my mom. She'd tell people, if you don't know, call Mo, or why is your father never home? Dad was always helping someone. So, if you don't know, call mo.ca.
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20: Good evening. I'm Ridley Wilson. Here's what's making news right now. We now know who will be leading the Vancouver Canucks this season. The team has announced their 23rd head coach.
21: The Vancouver Park Board deciding not to move ahead with a ban on jet skis and Sea-Doos in Vancouver's waters after a gray whale was struck last month.
22: In this case, we were able to quickly make arrests because information came from the community in a timely manner.
23: Two men are facing extortion charges after a Northeast business owner was threatened.
24: Hurricanes and the Golden Knights kicking off the Cup Final on Tuesday. The Vancouver Canucks tab Manny Malhotra become the 23rd head coach in franchise history. Sports at 45.
20: All that and more for you in 60 seconds.
25: From the 1130 Rogers Xfinity Internet Traffic Center, I'm Kevin Olenek, and you do have a delay northbound on the Coquihalla Highway. This is between Hope and Merritt, just south of Box Canyon. There are air ambulance and emergency crews and police on scene. Take Highway 1, Highway 3. Southbound is open. Northbound is where it's closed. Road work going on the Queensboro Bridge. The work is southbound, but expect lane closures in both directions until around 5 a.m. And watch for the work on Highway 1 from 216 to 264th in both directions, and Highway 1 from Clearbrook Road to Bradner Road. As we look at the weather, a hot Tuesday ahead with highs between 23 and 29. It does cool off on Wednesday with a high of 20. We are expecting a mix of sun and cloud for Thursday, a high of 19. And showers for Friday as well as for Saturday. Also a little cooler as well with a high of 16 on Friday and 15 on Saturday.
20: Let's start in BC, where it's now official. The Vancouver Canucks have announced who will be behind the bench next fall as the hockey club's head coach.
24: The details begun to leak out on Monday night for something that we kind of knew was going to happen for a few weeks now. But Manny Malhotra will indeed be the new head coach of the Vancouver Canucks, the 23rd in franchise history. As the team kicks off this

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1: 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It's like something out of science fiction, but new technology is being employed by Calgary Police. Our Darren Rathwell tells us CPS is using tech to open the lines of communication with some residents.
2: New tool in the kit for Calgary Police, real-time two-way translation.
3: Will automatically detect what the language is, identify it, and then translate it.
2: A demonstration of the tech, part of officers' body cams, taking place during a news conference. Listen as a statement is spoken to an officer, Sergeant Deng Atril, and interpreted by the RTT.
4: Mujhe madad chahiye.
5: Identified. 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
3: What kind of help do you need, ma'am?
5: Madam, aapko kis tarah ki sahayata chahiye?
2: The goal, police say, breaking down language barriers during everyday interactions with the city's diverse communities, which is frequently needed. The tech, not to be used to collect evidence, supports more than 50 languages thus far, and police say it will reassure people their interactions are being listened to correctly in real time. I'm Darren Rathwell.
1: Prime Minister Mark Carney is under fire from the official opposition after the Food Bank Canada poverty report gave our country a D+.
6: While Canadians are starving, losing their jobs, and missing mortgage payments, and Mark Carney has created the only G7 economy in a recession, he is hiding from accountability.
7: In the House of Commons, Conservative leader Pierre Poilievre accused the Prime Minister of ducking scrutiny, noting Mark Carney's skip question period on Friday, the day when Stats Canada data showed the country is in recession, and missed question period again on Monday.
8: Mr. Speaker, what is a single mother who can't afford groceries supposed to do when she gets to an empty food bank?
7: Meanwhile, Liberal cabinet ministers defended the federal government's record and pointed to positive elements of the poverty report card.
9: Of the groceries and essentials benefit, like expanded dental care and investments in child care, they note as positive and bringing down the cost of living for Canadians. And Mr. Speaker, I will point out they voted against all those measures.
7: Shally Lee, City News, Ottawa.
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14: From the 1130 Rogers Xfinity Internet Traffic Center, I'm Kevin Olenek, and you do have a delay northbound on the Coquihalla Highway. This is between Hope and Merritt, just south of Box Canyon. There are air ambulance and emergency crews and police on scene. Take Highway 1, Highway 3. Southbound is open. Northbound is where it's closed. Roadwork going on the Queensboro Bridge. The work is southbound, but expect lane closures in both directions until around 5 a.m. And watch for the work on Highway 1 from 216th to 264th in both directions, and Highway 1 from Clearbrook Road to Bradner Road. As we look at the weather, a hot Tuesday ahead with highs between 23 and 29. It does cool off on Wednesday with a high of 20. We are expecting a mix of sun and cloud for Thursday, a high of 19, and showers for Friday as well as for Saturday. Also a little cooler as well with a high of 16 on Friday and 15 on Saturday.
1: You're listening to News Radio. Hundreds protested in Kenya where the U.S. plans to set up an Ebola quarantine facility. As our Erica Natividad explains, residents are concerned about the public health risk it poses to the country.
15: U.S. officials say the facility is intended to accommodate up to 50 Americans who may have been exposed to the virus but are not yet showing symptoms. Kenya's government has defended the plan, describing it as part of a broader effort to strengthen emergency response systems. The facility would be located more than 2,000 kilometers away from the Democratic Republic of Congo, which is the epicenter of the outbreak, fueled by the rare Bundibujo strain, for which there is no approved treatment or vaccine. There have been more than 1,000 suspected Ebola cases in the DRC and at least 7 in neighboring Uganda. Kenya has not recorded any Ebola cases to date. Erica Natividad, City News.
1: Pop star Sabrina Carpenter has been granted a temporary restraining order against an alleged stalker, identified in court records as 31-year-old William Applegate. More from ABC's Trevor Ault.
4: In court documents, Carpenter claims on May 23rd, he tried to forcefully enter her Los Angeles home. They claim he pretended to know the singer. Carpenter's security team then removing him, and he was arrested after refusing to leave the property. Less than 24 hours later, after Applegate was released from custody, Carpenter's legal team says he returned to the house and loitered on her driveway for 2 hours, and then the next day he returned again.
1: In BC, an update from police regarding that shooting that took place on Friday near Surrey's Holland Park.
16: The Integrated Homicide Investigation Team, or IHIT, has found a connection between the suspect and the person he stabbed. Here's Sergeant Frida Fong.
17: The deceased stabbing victim was a 55-year-old man, and investigators have since learned that he lived in the same building as the alleged suspect, who was 65 years old.
16: The second stabbing victim, a 35-year-old woman, survived the attack. Surrey Police Service officers found the man a short distance away from his home and fired their weapons at him. He died in hospital. The police watchdog, which investigates officer action resulting in serious harm or death, is asking for witnesses to come forward to support its investigation. I'm Kyle Benning.
1: Maple Ridge RCMP say the body of a man believed to have fallen in the Fraser River over a month ago has now been found. Police responded to reports of a body seen in the river at the Kotze First Nation Reserve lands on Sunday morning. Investigators believe this is the same person. On April 27th, a man fell into the river near the Port Haney Wharf and never resurfaced. Foul play is not suspected. The search is continuing for two paddleboarders who fell into the waters of Browning Lake in Squamish on Saturday. Mounties say they have been called to two other incidents of water-related danger since last Wednesday. The other two were someone being swept away by a fast current in Squamish and another incident involving people falling off paddle boards on Alto Lake. Mounties are reminding you to be prepared for weather conditions and always wear a life jacket when you're heading out on the water. The city of Lethbridge is asking residents to conserve water as their supplies being challenged. They say mud and debris brought on by heavy rain is making the Old Man River much murkier than normal. People in the Windy City are being called upon to delay laundry, have shorter showers, and avoid outdoor watering. Meanwhile, Metro Vancouver is blaming dry weather, low snowpack, and construction on the Stanley Park water supply tunnel for temporarily moving the region to Stage 3 water restrictions starting next Monday. That means filling up your pool, hot tub, water fountains, and so on is prohibited, including lawn watering. You also can't wash your car or your boat except to clean the windows, lights, mirrors, license plates, or boat engines. Pressure washing your driveway is also out under Stage 3 restrictions. Metro Vancouver project that has faced a lot of scrutiny will be subject of an independent review. The regional district is moving forward with a closer look of the North Shore Wastewater Treatment Plant. Metro Vancouver says it has reconfirmed lawyer Randall Cardle to finalize updated terms of engagement with an independent review team. The board started the review process in June of 2024, but it was paused while it was before the courts. Metro Vancouver says that case has since been settled. 60 seconds, your business news.
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21: Optimism surrounding AI's ongoing profit potential, a stronger-than-expected reading of U.S. manufacturing last month, and hope that recent snags in U.S.-Iran talks haven't derailed a peace plan help Wall Street's main indexes find new records. Whether we extend those gains today is partly in the hands of retailers. One is Dollar General, whose geographic ubiquity and pull with customers of lower incomes have turned it into something of an economic indicator. Analysts expect the ultra-discount chain to report a 2.1% increase in comparable sales for the just-finished quarter, roughly half the increase of the previous quarter, but still reflecting recently rising popularity among higher-income shoppers. Victoria's Secret is on tap to open its earnings books for last quarter also, and in addition to profit and sales, investors will want to know more about the company's strategy pivot announced last month, in which it's embracing a more unapologetic stance of sexy following years of gently playing it down. Andrew O'Day, Bloomberg Radio.
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1: Good morning. I'm Ridley Wilson. Here's what's making news right now. After a disappointing season, the Vancouver Canucks have announced who their next head coach is going to be.
26: Vancouver won't be banning jet skis and Sea-Doos for now, following some recent decisions at the park board.
27: If you're the victim of an extortion, do not pay. Contact the police immediately.
28: Calgary police have announced extortion charges against two men after a business owner was threatened.
29: Stanley Cup final launching on Tuesday in Carolina. The Vancouver Canucks announcing Monday night their new head coach. Sports at 15.
1: All that and more for you in 60 seconds.
14: From the 1130 Rogers Xfinity Internet Traffic Center, I'm Kevin Olenek, and the work continues on the Queensboro Bridge. The work is southbound. It's one lane in each direction. Expect those delays on the Burnaby side, New West side, and coming in from Richmond, and take the Stellawassen Bridge. No work scheduled along the Alex Fraser Bridge, but lots of work scheduled along Highway 99, including southbound at the Massey Tunnel. The right lane will be blocked, and on Highway 99 in Delta, southbound between 80th Street and 72nd Avenue. That will be going on until 5:30 a.m. As we look at the weather, we've got another very warm day today with highs between 23 and 29, but it is expected to cool off as we continue through the week. Wednesday, highs of 20. Thursday, high of 19. Even cooler on Friday with a high of 16. And then for Saturday, we are looking at a possibility of some showers and a high of 15.
1: Let's begin in BC, where in many ways it was the worst kept secret in Vancouver. Our Marcus Fitzgerald tells us the Canucks have turned to a familiar name for their head coaching position.
29: And that familiar name, no surprise, Manny Malhotra. The wind was blowing that way the entire time. That's what everything led to, and the Canucks made it official on Monday night, among other things, with a letter to season ticket holders. There's no details yet on the terms of Malhotra's contract. The Canucks say that GM Ryan Johnson will meet the media on Tuesday morning, and they say that Malhotra will be available to meet the media a little later this week. So more details will definitely come out in the coming days. But Malhotra is officially the 23rd head coach in franchise history, a year after guiding the Abbotsford Canucks to the Calder Cup championship. I'm Marcus Fitzgerald.
1: A plan to ban jet skis and Sea-Doos in Vancouver's waters was shut down at last night's Vancouver Park Board meeting. Our David Natalini reports commissioners favored a less restrictive approach to marine safety.
2: That being Commissioner Brennan Bastiovansky's motion, requesting agencies like Transport Canada review opportunities to improve their safety plans instead. Commissioner Laura Christensen questioned Tom Digby's proposed ban, highlighting that Burrard Inlet was not solely under Vancouver's jurisdiction.
3: I find that the wording is a little too strong on prohibition. I don't have enough information to make that kind of information, and I think some of the answers Commissioner Digby gave in terms of, you know, we don't have a good understanding of how many whale strikes have happened. We don't know the number of incidents. You know, there's a lot of questions that I think remain to be answered.
2: The debate was prompted by a recent incident where a Sea-Doo struck a gray whale near Stanley Park, prompting outrage in the community. The approved plan also means the board will support marine safety signs, maps, and whale awareness information at city beaches, parks, and seawalls. I'm David Natalini.
1: Some news from Calgary Police. Suspects who threatened to shoot a Northeast business owner in the latest case of extortion targeting South Asian Calgarians have now been charged.
28: Police say the owner of a business in Saddle Ridge called them in early May to say someone demanded money from them or they and their friends and family would be shot. Last week, officers searched a home in Saddle Ridge and arrested four men. As a result, Sandeep Singh and Amandeep Molly are now facing charges. Police say since last April, 14 people have been charged with more than 50 offenses related to 46 extortion-related incidents. 19 of the cases involved businesses, homes, or vehicles being shot up. Your Superintendent Jeff Bell.
5: These latest charges are a direct result of focused, coordinative, and proactive police work. Each arrest reinforces our commitment to protecting Calgarians and sends a clear message to those involved in these crimes.
28: Bell adds these arrests wouldn't have been made without help from the community, and he has a message for anyone who may face future extortion threats.
5: If you are the victim of an extortion, do not pay. Contact the police immediately.
28: I'm Ariel O'Shea.
1: Calgary police are turning to the public for more info related to a shooting involving two vehicles in the city southwest.
6: Around 2 in the morning on May 26th, police believe the occupant of one vehicle fired multiple shots at another vehicle in the area of Silverado Drive and Silverado Plains Link Southwest, striking that vehicle at least once. During that incident, a stray bullet struck the front window of a home on Silverado Drive Southwest, while another struck the windshield of an empty vehicle parked along the street. Police say no one was injured. Police are now turning to the public for more information to identify the suspect vehicle as well as those involved. Investigators are seeking dash cam or CCTV footage from that area between 1:30 and 2:15 a.m. on Tuesday, May 26th. Anyone with information is being asked to contact police or Crime Stoppers. I'm Perushka Gopalkista.
1: A lot of police had to be called in to arrest a prolific offender in Abbotsford on Monday afternoon. Abbey PD says they saw a man driving with a stolen license plate last Monday and pulled him over. The man did not cooperate and instead backed into a police car and took off. Officers didn't pursue him because they already figured out who he was. Police used a helicopter and dog team to bring the man into custody in Aldergrove on Monday. An air ambulance was called out near Hope after a serious motorcycle crash yesterday. It happened just after 6 p.m. along the Coquihalla Highway near Shylock Road. BC Emergency Health Services says one person has since been taken to hospital in serious condition. We're waiting to hear back from police for more information on this. It only took a few days for the NDP to slam the new BC Conservative leader, Carolyn Findlay, for being too extreme. Our Ben Bouguer reports the New Democrats say BC needs leaders who don't pit people against each other.
7: And even Conservative MLA Peter Milibar was attacked by Findlay, who implied he had a conflict of interest on Indigenous issues because his wife used to work for the Kamloops Indian Band. Attorney General Nikki Sharma says Findlay runs politics based on fear of people who look different.
8: I think it's going to be important for her to, first of all, make clear what her attack on Peter Milibar, one of her colleagues, was rooted in. To me, it was rooted in a racist approach to just being married to an Indigenous person being a problem. I think she needs to make clear what she thinks about her husband's comments.
7: Sharma says the NDP is already hearing from community members who are concerned about some of Findlay's comments, calling them disturbing. Adding to the controversy, Findlay's husband is South Surrey MLA Brent Chapman, who during the last provincial election came under fire for past comments he made against Palestinians. I'm Ben Bouguera.
1: The Alberta government is injecting more money into surgeries, but also changing how hospitals are paid.
9: The province is investing more than $800 million to expand operating room capacity and upgrade hospitals. while rolling out something called patient-focused funding.
8: It's a system that aligns the incentives the right way. It rewards hospitals for treating more patients instead of making every patient a cost. And it's a system that's transparent. It shows taxpayers where their money is going, and it means we as government can hold hospitals and other providers accountable for delivering the services we pay for.
9: Premier Smith says under the PFF, the funding follows the patient instead of hospitals getting a fixed budget. In the first phase, day surgeries will be paid at 102% of cost and inpatient surgeries at 98% to encourage more same-day procedures. The province says the approach may also set future pricing for private surgical facilities, but adds any alignment will happen gradually. I'm Shilpa Downton.
1: The official opposition's reacting to this announcement. Sarah Hoffman, Shadow Minister for Hospitals and Surgical Services, says private care would take doctors and resources out of the public system.
4: So one of the issues with focusing on expanding capacity in Sam Mauritius VIP for-profit clinics is that it pulls resources out of the public hospitals, like the anesthesiologists, like the frontline nursing care, and they go work in these private clinics. And then it means that there's less capacity for the surgeries that can't be done at these private VIP clinics, like heart surgery, like cancer surgery.
1: Hoffman adds both systems would be fine if there were enough healthcare workers in Alberta, but that's not considered the case. She adds if the UCP wanted to fix public health care, they would invest in public surgical capacity, address bottlenecks across the systems, and work with providers, patients, and communities. BC's Attorney General is responding to concerns of racism at Vancouver's FIFA World Cup matches. Nikki Sharma says hosting seven games comes with risk, but her government will do everything it can to make sure nothing happens.
10: I know a lot of people are very excited about being a host city for such an international event, but with that comes the risk that you're talking about, that might show up.
1: A plan released by Vancouver last week says the host committee will implement a zero-tolerance policy for all acts of discrimination. Vancouver's first match will happen June 13th between Australia and Turkey. A Canadian tennis star has made history. Arlene Cavion tells us more.
11: Félix Auger-Aliassime has become the first Canadian to reach a quarterfinal at every Grand Slam. He's off to the quarters at the French Open after beating Alejandro Tabilo in straight sets, and he says that was his best performance of the Slam so far.
12: It feels good to play the way that I, you know, ambitioned to play in this game, and today was, in a Grand Slam. This is the type of matches that you want to play, so I'm happy with my performance.
11: FAA's chances of winning it all are pretty high now, considering names like Jannik Sinner, Novak Djokovic, and Carlos Alcaraz aren't in his way. But he says that doesn't change his mindset.
12: Not having Sinner, for example, in the semifinals is not an opportunity, but you need to be there. So I have to focus on the next match and then try to be in the semifinals.
11: In his way now is 10th-ranked Flavio Caboli. The two will face each other on Wednesday. I'm Alain Cavillon.
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14: From the 1130 Rogers Xfinity Internet Traffic Center, I'm Kevin Olenek, and you do have a delay northbound on the Coquihalla Highway. This is between Hope and Merritt, just south of Box Canyon. There are air ambulance and emergency crews and police on scene. Take Highway 1, Highway 3. Southbound is open. Northbound is where it's closed. Road work going on the Queensboro Bridge. The work is southbound, but expect lane closures in both directions until around 5 a.m. And watch for the work on Highway 1 from 216 to 264th in both directions, and Highway 1 from Clearbrook Road to Bradner Road. As we look at the weather, a hot Tuesday ahead with highs between 23 and 29. It does cool off on Wednesday with a high of 20. We are expecting a mix of sun and cloud for Thursday, a high of 19, and showers for Friday as well as for Saturday. Also a little cooler as well with a high of 16 on Friday and 15 on Saturday.
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1: 211 in Vancouver and 311 in Calgary. Young people in BC are entering the worst job market more than 20 years. Our Sydney Parker is looking over a new report from the Business Council of British Columbia.
19: Jairo Yunus is the director of policy at the Business Council of BC. He says this job market for youth is climbing to a level not seen in BC outside of the pandemic or 2008 financial crisis.
20: We've seen fewer young people working. We're seeing more young people being unable to find a job. And we're seeing a growing number of young British Columbians just giving up on the labor market entirely.
19: He says this is referred to as the discouraged worker effect. Yunus adds when the young people of BC can't get that start in the workforce, the province loses future workers, taxpayers, and economic growth. I'm Sydney Parker.
1: The state of Florida has filed a lawsuit against OpenAI and CEO Sam Altman. The suit claims the company knowingly released and aggressively marketed ChatGPT to the public while concealing serious risks. At a news conference Monday, Florida's attorney general said the company suppressed internal safety warnings and deceived users about the true nature and dangers of the product.
21: We're aware of other cases in Florida where young people have consulted ChatGPT before engaging in self-harm, before trying to take their lives, before creating child pornography or other criminal acts.
1: OpenAI is also facing legal action from families in Tumbler Ridge as the shooter in the attack had their activity flagged on ChatGPT. However, the company failed to initially notify police before 18-year-old Jesse Van Rootsler shot and killed eight people. 60 seconds to top stories in sports.
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1: Good morning. I'm Ridley Wilson. Here's what's making news right now. Following leaks and rumors, the Vancouver Canucks have announced their next head coach will be Emmanuel Malhotra. He used to coach for the Abbotsford Canucks. Later today, we're going to learn about the team's next steps.
7: Just 2 days on the job, and the BC NDP is already slamming the new opposition Conservative leader for being too extreme.
1: After sports.
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29: National Hockey League raising the curtain on the Stanley Cup Final Tuesday on Sportsnet and CBC. It's the Carolina Hurricanes and the Vegas Golden Knights. John Tortorella's crew playing about as well as you could ask coming into this final. Although, what do we say about Rod Brendamore's Hurricanes on a 12-1 run going into this final series? Again, Sportsnet CBC is where you can see all the action. You can also check it out at Sportsnet Plus and follow along at sportsnet.ca. The Vancouver Canucks hoping to be in the Stanley Cup Final in a few years' time. Maybe Matty Malhotra is the guy to get them there. The Canucks announcing late Monday night that Malhotra will indeed become the 23rd head coach in franchise history, succeeding Adam Foote and taking over a team that finished dead last in the NHL last season. The Canucks have the 3rd and 24th overall picks in the NHL entry draft. Over to the pitch where the Canadian men's national team, a little tune-up against Uzbekistan on Monday in Edmonton. They won the match 2-0, goals scored by Jonathan Osorio and Jaden Nelson. We also saw Alfonso Davies jogging a little bit. The Bayern Munich stars' health, a big, big question for the Canadian side going into this tournament. Their first match is in Toronto on June the 12th. And the Blue Jays were off on Monday. They get back to it on Tuesday, opening a new set with the Atlanta Braves. Sports at 15 and 45 past every hour, honey time, sportsnet.ca.
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1: 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Calgary police say it's about breaking down language barriers. They're strapping on new tech that will help with communication at times, as our Darren Rathwell tells us.
4: Double press to connect to the assistant.
25: Demonstration by Calgary police with a few button pushes, two-way real-time translation. CPS can now use in the field.
5: Main gum hoon, mujhe rasta chahiye.
4: I am lost. I need a path.
25: The feature part of body cameras, Calgary police say translators are frequently needed in their work, and they hope the new tech will reduce misunderstandings that can happen in everyday interactions considered time-sensitive. This is Sergeant Deng Atriel.
6: If you are having crisis and an officer shows up, and now they have to sit with you for another 45 minutes to an hour to find somebody to translate, that can get people really upset and angry and anxious.
25: Police say they can also switch languages during a conversation, but that it is not intended for collection of evidence. I'm Darren Rathwell.
1: Food Banks Canada has given our country a D-plus on the 2026 poverty report card. Our Zhao Li Li reports there have been some improvements, but there's more to do.
8: For the second year in a row, we're seeing a quarter of people living in Canada who are experiencing food insecurity. And that is showing the degree of hardship that people are experiencing, which makes it very hard to build a strong Canada.
9: Canada has improved by some metrics, with the poverty report card highlighting caps on bank fees, a cut to the lowest income tax rate, and the updated groceries and essentials tax benefit. But Food Banks Canada says employment insurance needs to be modernized, noting more people are working in part-time, casual, or gig work, and benefits aren't working for them.
8: Our EI system was built at a time which was where full-time work was the norm with full-time employment, and that labor market has changed. And now we need an EI that has now corresponds to that, these permanent changes in the workforce.
9: Xiao Li Li, City News, Ottawa.
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14: From the 1130 Rogers Xfinity Internet Traffic Center, I'm Kevin Olenek, and the work continues on the Queensboro Bridge. The work is southbound. It's one lane in each direction. Expect those delays on the Burnaby side, New West side, and coming in from Richmond, and take the Stellawasem Bridge. No work scheduled along the Alex Fraser Bridge, but lots of work scheduled along Highway 99, including southbound at the Massey Tunnel. The right lane will be blocked, and on Highway 99 and Delta, southbound between 80th Street and 72nd Avenue. That will be going on until 5:30 a.m. As we look at the weather, we've got another very warm day today with highs between 23 and 29, but it is expected to cool off as we continue through the week. Wednesday, highs of 20. Thursday, high of 19. Even cooler on Friday with a high of 16. And then for Saturday, we are looking at a possibility of some showers and a high of 15.
1: 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A protest broke out in Kenya over U.S. plans for an Ebola quarantine facility in the region.
0: Tires engulfed in flames on a street in Nanyuki, Kenya. A sign of the chaos as hundreds took to the street outside of a military base on Monday to protest U.S. plans to establish an Ebola quarantine facility there. We are here to say that we reject the Ebola quarantine proposal as residents of Laikipia, Nanyuki, this woman says. We do not want it. The demonstrations brought sections of the town to a standstill as protesters blocked roads and marched through the streets. Security forces, some in riot gear, deployed as tensions escalated. Last week, a Kenyan court temporarily blocked plans for the facility, arguing that it could pose a risk to public health. But despite the ruling, residents say they remain concerned over reports suggesting that preparations may still be ongoing. Erica Natividad, City News.
1: In BC, police have released new information about the victims of a stabbing attack near Surrey's Holland Park from Friday.
11: The Integrated Homicide Investigation Team says a 55-year-old man was killed and 35-year-old woman survived the attack. Sergeant Frida Fong with IHIT says detectives are still looking to understand what spurred it.
12: While the motivation behind the stabbings is still under investigation, what we do know at this time is that the alleged suspect who was shot by the police was responsible for both stabbings and that there are no outstanding suspects.
11: Officers were called into the area after reports of the stabbing. A video showcases them firing weapons towards the suspect. The 65-year-old man died in hospital. IHIT says he lived in the same building as the deceased victim. I'm Kyle Benning.
1: Mounties in Maple Ridge are investigating after a dead body was found in the Fraser River. Investigators have confirmed it was the same person who was reported to have fallen into the river near the Port Haney Wharf on April 27th. The body was discovered around 10:45 a.m. on Sunday at the Catsey First Nation Reserve lands. No foul play is suspected. The name of the individual has not been released to respect the family's privacy. Two people are still missing after falling off a paddleboard on Browning Lake in Squamish on Saturday. With that in mind, Mounties in the Sea to Sky region are out with a reminder to stay safe if you're heading out on popular lakes or rivers. Police say they've responded to three separate incidents since last Wednesday involving water-related danger. That includes someone at risk of being swept away in a fast current in Squamish and another incident involving people falling off paddle boards in Whistler. Mounties are reminding you to never swim alone. Always wear a life jacket and to check the weather forecast before adventuring out. The search for the missing paddle boarders is ongoing. People in Lethbridge are being asked to cut back on non-essential water use. Heavy rain has muddied the Old Man River, challenging the Windy City's water treatment plant. The city's calling on residents to shorten their showers, delay laundry, and avoid outdoor water use like vehicle washing. However, tap water in Lethbridge remains safe to drink, although water production has been reduced to levels below the current demand. Metro Vancouver is temporarily moving up to Stage 3 water restrictions starting next Monday. The regional district says a combination of dry weather, a low snowpack, and the construction of the Stanley Park water supply tunnel is impacting the water supply. Under Stage 3, you can't fill up your pool or hot tub or fountains, and you also can't water your lawn. You also can't clean your car or your boat, except your windows, lights, mirrors, license plates, or boat engines for safety. If your driveway is dirty, you'll have to skip out on pressure washing as well. The Metro Vancouver Regional District is moving forward with an independent review of the North Shore Wastewater Treatment Plant program. The district says it has reconfirmed lawyer Randall Cardle is to conduct the latest investigation. A statement went on to say the review team will work at arm's length with Metro Vancouver and will have full access to documents related to the program's history, finances, governance, and delivery. Last year, an audit was done by Deloitte after costs for the project jumped from $700 million to $3.8 billion. 60 Seconds got your business news.
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17: Well, good morning. Wall Street stock markets hit record highs in the Monday trade to kick off the month of June. So far this morning, stocks are kind of in a stall as investors are looking over the latest AI trade, the latest signals on the war in the Middle East. Price for oil coming off a 5% gain in Monday's trade. It's down slightly this morning, but still holding above $90 a barrel. The Dow Jones added 46 points to start the new month. The Nasdaq was up 114 points, or 0.4%. Top performer again was IBM, adding 7.6%, as that trade in quantum stocks continued to rally.

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1: I'm Ridley Wilson. Here's what's breaking news right now. The Vancouver Canucks have officially named their new head coach. He was the former coach for the Abbotsford Canucks.
2: Advocating to like dialogue with your neighbors shouldn't be a motion.
3: Vancouver Park Board commissioners debate how to best protect marine wildlife after a gray whale was struck near Stanley Park.
4: Two of the men have now been charged.
5: Suspects have threatened to shoot a business owner in the latest extortion case targeting members of the South Asian community.
1: And at 42 after...
6: A new analysis from the Business Council of BC says young people are heading into the worst job market since 2002.
7: Hurricanes and the Golden Knights kicking off the Cup Final on Tuesday. The Vancouver Canucks tab Manny Malhotra become the 23rd head coach in franchise history. Sports at 45.
8: Morning markets in a holding pattern after a record set on Wall Street to start the new trading month and a record-breaking performance by Hewlett-Packard Enterprises. Pre-market business at 56.
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9: From the 1130 Rogers Xfinity Internet Traffic Center, I'm Kevin Olenek, and you do have a delay northbound on the Coquihalla Highway. This is between Hope and Merritt, just south of Box Canyon. There are air ambulance and emergency crews and police on scene. Take Highway 1, Highway 3. Southbound is open. Northbound is where it's closed. Road work going on the Queensboro Bridge. The work is southbound, but expect lane closures in both directions until around 5 a.m. And watch for the work on Highway 1 from 216 to 264th in both directions, and Highway 1 from Clearbrook Road to Bradner Road. As we look at the weather, a hot Tuesday ahead with highs between 23 and 29. It does cool off on Wednesday with a high of 20. We are expecting a mix of sun and cloud for Thursday, a high of 19. And showers for Friday as well as for Saturday. Also a little cooler as well with a high of 16 on Friday and 15 on Saturday.
1: Let's begin in BC, where with the Stanley Cup Finals set to launch today, the Vancouver Canucks have decided on who will lead the way behind the bench for the hockey club come October.
7: He was the guy from the beginning. We just had to wait. And Manny Malhotra will indeed be the 23rd head coach in the history of the Vancouver Canucks. Malhotra guided the AHL club, the Abbotsford Canucks, to the Calder Cup championship a season ago. He was viewed as a hot coaching commodity for other teams in the National Hockey League over the last couple of years. So the Canucks get a deal done with their guy to keep him in-house, and he'll take over a club that finished dead last in the NHL a season ago, suddenly armed with the third overall pick. In fact, one of the top prospects in this June's entry draft, Caleb Malhotra, Manny's son. The Canucks say general manager Ryan Johnson will meet with the media Tuesday morning at 10 a.m. and that Manny himself will be made available a little later in the week. I'm Marcus Fitzgerald.
1: After a gray whale was struck by a sea-doo in Vancouver's waters, the Park Board has decided which course of action they want to try and take to prevent another strike. Our David Natalini reports commissioners had to choose between two different motions.
3: Commissioner Tom Digby was pushing to ban or restrict these watercraft, while Brennan Bastiovansky wanted to advocate for things like safety buoys and public signage. In the end, the board favored Bastiovansky's motion, leaving Digby less than satisfied.
10: I think this is a chaotic mix of intentions, doesn't make clear at all a specific direction, provides an unlimited number of opportunities for comment and discussion, which basically means that none of it will happen.
3: Jurisdiction played a key role in this decision. Commissioners arguing that other municipalities also have a say of what goes on in Burrard Inlet. The recent strike prompted thousands to sign a petition to support

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3: From the 1130 Rogers Xfinity Internet Traffic Center, I'm Kevin Olenek, and we will start on Highway 1. You've got the work going on from 216th to 272nd at Langley. And also through Abbotsford, you can expect that work from Clearbrook Road to Bradner Road. Also on Low Heat Highway in Maple Ridge and 280th, you've got work in both directions. And also on the Mission Bridge as well, a watch for work scheduled on Highway 11 and Hazelwood Avenue. And along the Maryhill Bypass from United to Shaughnessy on the Coquitlam River Bridge, road work continues in both directions. As we look at the weather, it's another hot day today. We will have highs between 23 and 29. And then for Wednesday, it gets a little cooler with a high of 20. And Thursday is also cool, a high of 19. It cools off Friday with a possibility of showers, a high of 16. And then more showers on Saturday, a high of 15.
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5: 313 in Vancouver, 413 in Calgary. The situation in the Middle East continues to develop. Our Jamie Pulfer reports there was a fiery phone call between U.S. President Donald Trump and Israeli Prime Minister Benjamin Netanyahu to stop the Israeli military from targeting Hezbollah in Beirut and keep Iran at the negotiating table.
6: Well, privately, that call got much more heated, according to CNN's Abby Phillips.
7: Axios reports that Trump said to Netanyahu, "You're crazy. You'd be in prison if it weren't for me. I'm saving your ass. Everyone hates you now. Everyone hates Israel because of this."
6: So what triggered the call? Iran threatening to abandon the negotiations with the U.S. over Israel's actions in Lebanon. More than 3 months now into this war, the Strait of Hormuz still in limbo, impacting the world. The frustration is really showing. And now analysts say this is turning into more and more into a situation of who will blink first. I'm Jamie Pulfer.
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5: Good morning. I'm Ridley Wilson. Here's what's making news right now. The former head of the Abbotsford Canucks is now going to be the head coach of the Vancouver Canucks. The team announcing Emmanuel Malhotra is now on board. We're expecting more details later today.
10: The BC NDP is already attacking the new opposition conservative leader for being too extreme and divisive for BC politics.
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12: New technology coming into play at the Calgary Police Force, allowing for instant translation. We'll tell you how they plan to use it, but also how they plan not to use it.
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13: National Hockey League raising the curtain on the Stanley Cup Final Tuesday on Sportsnet and CBC. It's the Carolina Hurricanes and the Vegas Golden Knights. John Tortorella's crew playing about as well as you could ask coming into this final. Although, what do we say about Rod Brendamore's Hurricanes on a 12-1 run going into this final series? Again, Sportsnet CBC is where you can see all the action. You can also check it out at Sportsnet Plus and follow along at sportsnet.ca. The Vancouver Canucks hoping to be in the Stanley Cup Final in a few years' time. Maybe Matty Malhotra is the guy to get them there. The Canucks announcing late Monday night that Malhotra will indeed become the 23rd head coach in franchise history, succeeding Adam Foote and taking over a team that finished dead last in the NHL last season. The Canucks have the 3rd and 24th overall picks in the NHL entry draft. Over to the pitch where the Canadian men's national team, a little tune-up against Uzbekistan on Monday in Edmonton. They won the match 2-0, goals scored by Jonathan Osorio and Jaden Nelson. We also saw Alfonso Davies jogging a little bit. The Bayern Munich stars' health, a big, big question for the Canadian side going into this tournament. Their first match is in Toronto on June the 12th. And the Blue Jays were off on Monday. They get back to it on Tuesday, opening a new set with the Atlanta Braves. Sports at 15 and 45 past every hour, anytime. 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
5: You're listening to News Radio. Calgary police say it's about breaking down language barriers. They're strapping on new tech that will help with communication at times, as our Darren Rathwell tells us.
11: Double press to connect to the assistant.
12: Demonstration by Calgary police with a few button pushes, two-way real-time translation. CPS can now use in the field.
18: I'm lost. I need a path.
11: I need a path.
12: The feature part of body cameras, Calgary police say translators are frequently needed in their work, and they hope the new tech will reduce misunderstandings that can happen in everyday interactions considered time-sensitive. This is Sergeant Deng Atriel.
19: If you are having crisis and an officer shows up, and now they have to sit with you for another 45 minutes to an hour to find somebody to translate, that can get people really upset and angry and anxious.
12: Police say they can also switch languages during a conversation, but that it is not intended for collection of evidence. I'm Darren Rathwell.
5: Food Banks Canada has given our country a D-plus on the 2026 poverty report card. Our Zhao Li Li reports there have been some improvements, but there's more to do.
20: For the second year in a row, we're seeing a quarter of people living in Canada who are experiencing food insecurity. And that is showing the degree of hardship that people are experiencing, which makes it very hard to build a strong Canada.
21: Canada has improved by some metrics, with the poverty report card highlighting caps on bank fees, a cut to the lowest income tax rate, and the updated groceries and essentials tax benefit. But Food Banks Canada says employment insurance needs to be modernized, noting more people are working in part-time, casual, or gig work, and benefits aren't working for them.
20: Our EI system was built at a time which was where full-time work was the norm with full-time employment, and that labor market has changed. And now we need an EI that has now corresponds to that, these permanent changes in the workforce.
21: Xiao Li Li, City News, Ottawa.
5: 60 seconds to traffic and weather.
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0: From the 1130 Rogers Xfinity Internet Traffic Center, I'm Kevin Olin, and we will look at road work in Langley. You do have lots of it, of course, on Highway 1 from 216th to 264th, but also 208th Street between 32nd Avenue and 36th Avenue, single lane alternating traffic, 36th Avenue between 205th Street and 208th Street, and 208th Street between 77th Avenue and 76th Avenue, and 68th Avenue between 202B Street and 204th Street. All of those are single lane alternating traffic that starts at 7 a.m. As we look at the weather, we're in for a hot day today. Highs between 23 and 29. And it does cool off on Wednesday. Some clouds, a high of 20. A mix of sun and cloud on Thursday, a high of 19. However, showers and a little cooler for Friday and Saturday. A high of 16 on Friday, a high of 15 on Saturday.
5: You're listening to News Radio. A protest broke out in Kenya over U.S. plans for an Ebola quarantine facility in the region.
1: Tires engulfed in flames on a street in Nanyuki, Kenya. A sign of the chaos as hundreds took to the street outside of a military base on Monday to protest U.S. plans to establish an Ebola quarantine facility there. We are here to say that we reject the Ebola quarantine proposal as residents of Laikipia, Nanyuki, this woman says. We do not want it. The demonstrations brought sections of the town to a standstill as protesters blocked roads and marched through the streets. Security forces, some in riot gear, deployed as tensions escalated. Last week, a Kenyan court temporarily blocked plans for the facility, arguing that it could pose a risk to public health. But despite the ruling, residents say they remain concerned over reports suggesting that preparations may still be ongoing. Erica Natividad, City News.
5: In BC, police have released new information about the victims of a stabbing attack near Surrey's Holland Park from Friday.
2: The Integrated Homicide Investigation Team says a 55-year-old man was killed and 35-year-old woman survived the attack. Sergeant Frida Fong with IHIT says detectives are still looking to understand what spurred it.
3: While the motivation behind the stabbings is still under investigation, what we do know at this time is that the alleged suspect who was shot by the police was responsible for both stabbings and that there are no outstanding suspects.
2: Officers were called into the area after reports of the stabbing. A video showcases them firing weapons towards the suspect. The 65-year-old man died in hospital. IHIT says he lived in the same building as the deceased victim. I'm Kyle Benning.
5: Mounties in Maple Ridge are investigating after a dead body was found in the Fraser River. Investigators have confirmed it was the same person who was reported to have fallen into the river near the Port Haney Wharf on April 27th. The body was discovered around 10:45 a.m. on Sunday at the Catsey First Nation Reserve lands. No foul play is suspected. The name of the individual has not been released to respect the family's privacy. Two people are still missing after falling off a paddleboard on Browning Lake in Squamish on Saturday. With that in mind, Mounties in the Sea to Sky region are out with a reminder to stay safe if you're heading out on popular lakes or rivers. Police say they've responded to three separate incidents since last Wednesday involving water-related danger. That includes someone at risk of being swept away in a fast current in Squamish and another incident involving people falling off paddle boards in Whistler. Mounties are reminding you to never swim alone. Always wear a life jacket and to check the weather forecast before adventuring out. The search for the missing paddle boarders is ongoing. People in Lethbridge are being asked to cut back on non-essential water use. Heavy rain has muddied the Old Man River, challenging the Windy City's water treatment plant. The city's calling on residents to shorten their showers, delay laundry, and avoid outdoor water use like vehicle washing. However, tap water in Lethbridge remains safe to drink, although water production has been reduced to levels below the current demand. Metro Vancouver is temporarily moving up to Stage 3 water restrictions starting next Monday. The regional district says a combination of dry weather, a low snowpack, and the construction of the Stanley Park water supply tunnel is impacting the water supply. Under Stage 3, you can't fill up your pool or hot tub or fountains, and you also can't water your lawn. You also can't clean your car or your boat, except your windows, lights, mirrors, license plates, or boat engines for safety. If your driveway is dirty, you'll have to skip out on pressure washing as well. The Metro Vancouver Regional District is moving forward with an independent review of the North Shore Wastewater Treatment Plant program. The district says it has reconfirmed lawyer Randall Cardle is to conduct the latest investigation. A statement went on to say the review team will work at arm's length with Metro Vancouver and will have full access to documents related to the program's history, finances, governance, and delivery. Last year, an audit was done by Deloitte after costs for the project jumped from $700 million to $3.8 billion. 60 seconds, Scotia Business News.
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9: Good morning. Stock futures are drifting a little bit lower in the early trade this morning, coming off a record-breaking start to the new trading month on Wall Street. The Dow, the S&P, and NASDAQ all set fresh all-time highs at the close of Monday's trade. Top performers again in that tech sector, with IBM up 7.5%, extending its week-long advance to 25%. And shares of NVIDIA added 6.25% as the world's most valuable company added billions of dollars to its market value after announcing it's getting into the personal computer laptop space with a new microprocessor for artificial intelligence. We're looking at shares overseas this morning, seeing continued rally for European stocks, with the Frankfurt DAX index up 1.1%. London's FT100 is up by 0.5%. Tokyo's Nikkei took a breather from setting records. It was down 200 points, or 0.33%. But in Hong Kong,

0: Quarterly earnings update. 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I'm Mike Eppel.
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4: I'm Ridley Wilson. Here's what's making news right now. After a disappointing season, the Vancouver Canucks have announced who their next head coach is going to be.
5: Vancouver won't be banning jet skis and Sea-Doos for now, following some recent decisions at the park board.
6: If you are the victim of an extortion, do not pay. Contact the police immediately.
7: Calgary police have announced extortion charges against two men after a business owner was threatened.
8: Hurricanes and the Golden Knights kicking off the Cup Final on Tuesday. The Vancouver Canucks tab Manny Malhotra to become the 23rd head coach in franchise history. Sports at 45.
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4: All that and more for you in 60 seconds.
10: From the 1130 Rogers Xfinity Internet Traffic Center, I'm Kevin Olenek, and we will start on Highway 1. You've got the work going on from 216th to 272nd in Langley, and also through Abbotsford, you can expect that work from Clearbrook Road to Bradner Road. Also on Low Heat Highway in Maple Ridge and 280th, you've got work in both directions. And also on the Mission Bridge as well, a watch for work scheduled on Highway 11 and Hazelwood Avenue. And along the Maryhill Bypass from United to Shaughnessy on the Coquitlam River Bridge, road work continues in both directions. As we look at the weather, it's another hot day today. We will have highs between 23 and 29. And then for Wednesday, it gets a little cooler with a high of 20. And Thursday is also cool, a high of 19. It cools off Friday with a possibility of showers, a high of 16. And then more showers on Saturday, a high of 15.
4: Let's begin in BC, where in many ways it was the worst kept secret in Vancouver. Our Marcus Fitzgerald tells us the Canucks have turned to a familiar name for their head coaching position.
8: And that familiar name, no surprise, Manny Malhotra. The wind was blowing that way the entire time. That's what everything led to. And the Canucks made it official on Monday night, among other things, with a letter to season ticket holders. There's no details yet on the terms of Malhotra's contract. The Canucks say that GM Ryan Johnson will meet the media on Tuesday morning. And they say that Malhotra will be available to meet the media a little later this week. So more details will definitely come out in the coming days, but Malhotra is officially the 23rd head coach in franchise history, a year after guiding the Abbotsford Canucks to the Calder Cup championship. I'm Marcus Fitzgerald.
4: A plan to ban jet skis and Sea-Doos in Vancouver's waters was shut down at last night's Vancouver Park Board meeting. Our David Natalini reports commissioners favored a less restrictive approach to marine safety.
5: That being Commissioner Brennan Bastiovansky's motion, requesting agencies like Transport Canada review opportunities to improve their safety plans instead. Commissioner Laura Christensen questioned Tom Digby's proposed ban, highlighting that Burrard Inlet was not solely under Vancouver's jurisdiction.
11: I find that the wording is a little too strong on prohibition. I don't have enough information to make that kind of information, and I think some of the answers Commissioner Digby gave in terms of, you know, we don't have a good understanding of how many whale strikes have happened. We don't know the number of incidents. You know, there's a lot of questions that I think remain to be answered.
5: The debate was prompted by a recent incident where a Sea-Doo struck a gray whale near Stanley Park, prompting outrage in the community. The approved plan also means the board will support marine safety signs, maps, and whale awareness information at city beaches, parks, and seawalls. I'm David Adelini.
4: Some news from Calgary Police. Suspects who threatened to shoot a Northeast business owner in the latest case of extortion targeting South Asian Calgarians have now been charged.
7: Police say the owner of a business in Saddle Ridge called them in early May to say someone demanded money from them or they and their friends and family would be shot.

0: dad, so I named it after him. Actually, I guess the name's because of my mom. She'd tell people, if you don't know, call Mo, or why is your father never home? Dad was always helping someone. So, if you don't know, call mo.ca.
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2: I'm Ridley Wilson. Here's what's making news right now. We now know who will be leading the Vancouver Canucks this season. The team has been forced to announce their next head coach.
3: The Vancouver Park Board deciding not to move ahead with a ban on jet skis and Sea-Doos in Vancouver's waters after a gray whale was struck last month.
4: In this case, we were able to quickly make arrests because information came from the community in a timely manner.
5: Two men are facing extortion charges after a Northeast business owner was threatened.
6: Hurricanes and the Golden Knights kicking off the Cup Final on Tuesday. The Vancouver Canucks tab Manny Malhotra to become the 23rd head coach in franchise history. Sports at 45.
7: AI stock set to test fresh records again with Marvell, NVIDIA, and Hewlett-Packard all up in pre-market action, but the Dow futures down 200 points and the price for oil cooling off after a Monday price spike. Business at 56.
2: I'll add more for you in 60 seconds.
8: From the 1130 Rogers Xfinity Internet Traffic Center, I'm Kevin Olenek, and we will start on Highway 1. You've got the work going on from 216th to 272nd in Langley, and also through Abbotsford, you can expect that work from Clearbrook Road to Bradner Road. Also on Low Heat Highway in Maple Ridge and 280th, you've got work in both directions. And also on the Mission Bridge as well, a watch for work scheduled on Highway 11 and Hazelwood Avenue. And along the Maryhill Bypass from United to Shaughnessy on the Coquitlam River Bridge, road work continues in both directions. As we look at the weather, it's another hot day today. We will have highs between 23 and 29. And then for Wednesday, it gets a little cooler with a high of 20. And Thursday is also cool, a high of 19. It cools off Friday with a possibility of showers, a high of 16. And then more showers on Saturday, a high of 15.
2: Let's start in BC, where it's now official. The Vancouver Canucks have announced who will be behind the bench next fall as the hockey club's head coach.
6: The details began to leak out on Monday night for something that we kind of knew was going to happen for a few weeks now. But Manny Malhotra will indeed be the new head coach of the Vancouver Canucks, the 23rd in franchise history, as the team kicks off this new rebuild with a new GM in Ryan Johnson and the co-presidents of hockey ops in the Sedin Twins. Malhotra has had a long playing career, including a few seasons with the Vancouver Canucks. Three in total, his two lengthiest years are when the club won back-to-back President's Trophies. Malhotra also guided the Abbotsford Canucks to the Calder Cup Championship a season ago. GM Ryan Johnson slated to meet the media on Tuesday. The Canucks say that Malhotra will be available a little later in the week. I'm Marcus Fitzgerald.
2: The Vancouver Park Board has chosen to take a lighter approach to protect Vancouver's marine life. Our David Natalini reports the board decided against a plan to ban jet skis and Sea-Doos.
3: Commissioners took issue with the fact that Burrard Inlet is not exclusively used by Vancouver beachgoers, arguing an outright ban would be out of their jurisdiction. Chair Tom Digby says he was shocked by the pushback after a Sea-Doo struck a gray whale near Stanley Park.
9: This was in the New York Times, all right? This is an issue that has gone all across the country and Canada and the U.S., and people want to see action taken here.
3: The board ultimately deciding to favor Commissioner Bastiovansky's motion to request other agencies to review their marine safety plans. It includes advocating for swim safety buoys, expanded low-speed areas, and public signs on whale protection.
10: A complex problem requires a complex solution. That's why we're asking for higher levels of government to coordinate amongst themselves.
3: Digby was obviously irritated by the move, calling Bastiovansky's plan chaotic and unfocused. I'm David Natalini.
2: Some news from Calgary Police. They've announced extortion charges against two men after a business owner was threatened.
5: Police say a Saddle Ridge business received demands for money on May 5th from an unknown person who threatened to shoot the owner along with friends and family members if they didn't comply. The victim immediately contacted police, triggering an investigation by Calgary Police's organized crime team. Last Thursday, officers executed a search warrant at a Saddlestone Way home and took four men into custody. Two of them, 30-year-old Sandeep Singh and 39-year-old Amandeep Molly, are now charged with extortion and possession of proceeds of crime. Police say community members played a key role in helping investigators make arrests. Here's Superintendent Jeff Bell.
4: In this case, we were able to quickly make arrests because information came from the community in a timely manner. That action not only helped protect the victim, but may also

0: have prevented further victimization of others.
1: Since April of last year, Calgary police have investigated 46 extortion-related incidents, including 19 shootings, and now have laid charges against 14 people. I'm Ariel O'Shea.
2: Calgary police are asking for the public's help in locating a man wanted in connection with several overnight break-ins in the city's southeast.
3: On May 1st, police say the suspect broke into a home on Maple Grove Place Southeast, leaving with electronics. Almost 2 hours later, the suspect then broke into a utility trailer on Willow Green Drive Southeast, stealing various sporting equipment, and then breaking into a parked Jeep Wrangler on Maple Creek Drive Southeast. Police say a 32-year-old man is now wanted on warrants, including one count of break and enter. The investigation is ongoing, and anyone with information is being us to contact police.
4: I'm Perushka Gopalkista.
2: In BC, Abbotsford police have arrested a prolific offender after he took off from a traffic stop last week. Police saw the man driving a car with stolen license plates last Monday and pulled him over. The man backed into a police car and then drove off. Police say they knew his identity and chose not to pursue him. A police helicopter and police dog service were called in to arrest the man yesterday. Abbey PD says this incident highlights the risk posed by repeat offenders who engage in dangerous and unpredictable behavior. One person is in serious condition after a motorcycle crash on the Coquihalla Highway from Monday. BC Emergency Health Services says they were called out just after 6 p.m. about a crash between a vehicle and motorcycle. Happened north of Hope near Shylock Road. An air ambulance has since taken the person to hospital. We've reached out to police for more information on the story. She's less than a week on the job, and already the NDP is questioning the ability of the BC Conservative leader, Carolyn Findlay, to resonate with voters in the province. Our Ben Bouguer reports she is being slammed for comments she made, even some directed at her own MLAs.
5: And those comments were specifically made about Kamloops MLA Peter Milibar, who Findlay said had a conflict of interest because his wife used to work for the Kamloops Indian Band. Attorney General Nikki Sharma says British Columbians want to see real action from their government and non-divisive culture war rhetoric.
6: British Columbia wants leaders that are about bringing people together and not dividing them, not running politics based on fear of your neighbor or of other people that don't look like you, but instead about building bridges and building prosperity for everybody.
5: Now, the NDP have already put out statements calling Findlay pro-Trump and the most extreme divisive party leader in provincial history. Findlay's husband, South Surrey MLA Brent Chapman, came under fire during the last provincial election for past comments he made about Muslims and Palestinians. I'm Ben Bouguera.
2: The Alberta government is announcing plans to improve and modernize health care with an emphasis on surgical care and how hospitals are funded.
7: The province says it's trying a new approach to tackling surgical backlogs by tying funding directly to the number of patients a hospital treats.
8: Funding follows the patient. Hospitals that treat more patients receive more funding.
7: Under the new patient-focused funding model, hospitals are paid based on the volume and complexity of procedures. Minister of Hospital and Surgical Health Services, Adriana LaGrange, says it's starting out in selected high-volume sites and is expected to expand over time.
8: This phase applies to selected procedures only, and we are monitoring quality, safety, and outcomes throughout. Future expansion will be considered only after careful evaluation.
7: She says the changes will improve efficiency and shorten wait times, but it will take time to fully roll out. The first phase is now underway in 12 hospitals focused on high-volume procedures like hip and knee replacements, cataract surgeries, and some shoulder procedures. I'm Shilpa Downton.
2: The NDP is reacting to this announcement. Sarah Hoffman, Shadow Minister for Hospitals and Surgical Services, says the UCP is catering to separatists and continues to move towards American-style healthcare.
9: Under the UCP, the government is pandering to separatists, and that focus has taken attention away from major issues that Albertans face every single day. Now, this is their backup plan, pushing further privatization instead of strengthening the public system. So if this government truly wanted to fix public health care, they'd invest in public surgical capacity, address the bottlenecks across the system, and work with patients, providers, and communities on real solutions.
2: Hoffman went on to emphasize how private systems would pull doctors and resources out of public hospitals. The NDP adds the province doesn't have enough healthcare workers for both options. BC's Attorney General Nikki Sharma says the government's going to do everything possible to create an inclusive environment when the FIFA World Cup comes to Vancouver later this month. Sharma says instances of racism at these games immediately make international news.
10: My hope, and I think all British Columbians would share this, is that we don't see this in the matches that we're hosting here soon.
2: BC Place will host the first of its 7 games on June 12th with Australia and Turkey. Turkey's Soccer Federation has received fines from FIFA in the past for fans using inappropriate words and gestures. The International Cricket Council has suspended Cricket Canada's membership over alleged corruption, including claims of match manipulation and threats of violence.
4: After a series of controversies and allegations of theft and fraud, the International Cricket Council has suspended Cricket Canada's membership. The global governing body says the association committed serious breaches of its membership obligations. A documentary that aired in April had made allegations of corruption in the governance of Cricket Canada, including match manipulation and threats of violence. The ICC then launched an investigation and has now decided to implement a suspension. Cricket Canada will have to follow a set of conditions aimed at fixing its governance and administrative issues in order to restore membership. Canadian players will be eligible to participate in sanctioned events during the suspension. Funding will also continue to be provided, but will be controlled.
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18: From the 1130 Rogers Xfinity Internet Traffic Center, I'm Kevin Olenek, and we will look at road work in Langley. You do have lots of it, of course, on Highway 1 from 216th to 264th, but also 208th Street between 32nd Avenue and 36th Avenue, single lane alternating traffic, 36th Avenue between 205th Street and 208th Street, and 208th Street between 77th Avenue and 76th Avenue, and 68th Avenue between 202B Street and 204th Street. All of those are single lane alternating traffic that starts at 7 a.m. As we look at the weather, we're in for a hot day today. Highs between 23 and 29. And it does cool off on Wednesday. Some clouds, a high 20. A mix of sun and cloud on Thursday, a high of 19. However, showers and a little cooler for Friday and Saturday. A high of 16 on Friday, a high of 15 on Saturday.
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2: 4:42 in Vancouver. The situation in the Middle East continues to develop. Our Jamie Pulfer reports there was a fiery phone call between U.S. President Donald Trump and Israeli Prime Minister Benjamin Netanyahu to stop the Israeli military from targeting Hezbollah in Beirut to keep Iran at the negotiating table.
21: Well, privately, that call got much more heated, according to CNN's Abby Phillip.
22: Axios reports that Trump said to Netanyahu, "You're crazy. You'd be in prison if it weren't for me. I'm saving your ass. Everyone hates you now. Everyone hates Israel because of this."
21: So what triggered the call? Iran threatening to abandon the negotiations with the U.S. over Israel's actions in Lebanon. More than 3 months now into this war, the Strait of Hormuz still in limbo, impacting the world. The frustration is really showing. And now analysts say this is turning into more and more into a situation of who will blink first. I'm Jamie Pulfer.
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2: Good morning. I'm Ridley Wilson. Here's what's making news right now. The former head of the Abbotsford Canucks will now be the head coach of the Vancouver Canucks. The team announcing Emmanuel Malhotra is now on board. We're expecting more details later today.
5: The BC NDP is already attacking the new opposition conservative leader for being too extreme and divisive for BC politics.
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26: Rod Brindamore and the Carolina Hurricanes, John Tortorella and the Vegas Golden Knights. The Stanley Cup Final opens on Tuesday. Carolina has won 12 of 13 to get to this point. The Golden Knights on a magic carpet ride, even if they don't have too many fans outside of the state of Nevada. You can catch this series on Sportsnet and on CBC beginning Tuesday. The Vancouver Canucks hopeful to get to a Stanley Cup Final again one day. Perhaps Manny Malhotra is the man to get them there. The Canucks announcing late Monday night that the man who led their AHL franchise to a Calder Cup championship a season ago would take over the big club, succeeding Adam Foote and taking over a team that finished dead last in the NHL standings. The Canucks say that Malhotra will meet the media a little later on this week. As for the action on the pitch, the Canadian men's national team with a tune-up against Uzbekistan with a FIFA World Cup right around the corner. Their first match on June the 12th in Toronto, they took down Uzbekistan 2-0. Jonathan Osorio and Jaden Nelson scoring the goals. Alphonso Davies was seen running around a little bit, so that's a good sign. We wonder how healthy the Bayern Munich star will be for Team Canada once this event gets underway. Baseball, the Blue Jays were not on the field on Monday. They get back to a Tuesday, however. They'll face the Braves in Atlanta on Sportsnet 1. Sports at 15 and 45 past every hour anytime. Sportsnet.ca.
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2: 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It's like something out of science fiction, but new technology is being employed by Calgary Police. Our Darren Rathwell tells us CPS is using tech to open the lines of communication with some residents.
25: New tool in the kit for Calgary Police, real-time two-way translation.
30: We'll automatically detect what the language is, identify it, and then translate it.
25: A demonstration of the tech, part of officers' body cams, taking place during a news conference. Listen as a statement is spoken to an officer, Sergeant Deng Atril, and interpreted by the RTT.
31: Identified Hindi dot, I need help.
30: What kind of help do you need, ma'am?
31: Madam, aapko kis tarah ki sahayata chahiye?
25: The goal, police say, breaking down language barriers during everyday interactions with the city's diverse communities, which is frequently needed. The tech, not to be used to collect evidence, supports more than 50 languages thus far, and police say it will reassure people their interactions are being listened to correctly in real time. I'm Darren Rathwell.
2: Prime Minister Mark Carney is under fire from the official opposition after the Food Bank Canada poverty report gave our country a D+.
32: While Canadians are starving, losing their jobs, and missing mortgage payments, and Mark Carney has created the only G7 economy in a recession, He is hiding from accountability.
4: In the House of Commons, conservative leader Pierre Poilievre accused the prime minister of ducking scrutiny, noting Mark Carney's skip question period on Friday, the day when Stats Canada data showed the country is in recession, and missed question period again on Monday.
7: Mr. Speaker, what is a single mother who can't afford groceries supposed to do when she gets to an empty food bank?
4: Meanwhile, Liberal cabinet ministers defended the federal government's record and pointed to positive elements of the poverty report card.
8: The very things that they've called for, like automatic tax filing, like the introduction of the groceries and essentials benefit, like expanded dental care and investments in child care, they note as positive and bringing down the cost of living for Canadians. And Mr. Speaker, I will point out they voted against all those measures.
4: Shaoli Lee, City News, Ottawa.
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11: From the 1130 Rogers Xfinity Internet Traffic Center, I'm Kevin Olenek, and we will start on Highway 1. You've got the work going on from 216th to 272nd at Langley, and also through Abbotsford, you can expect that work from Clearbrook Road to Bradner Road. Also on Low Heat Highway in Maple Ridge and 280th, you've got work in both directions. And also on the Mission Bridge as well, a watch for work scheduled on Highway 11 and Hazelwood Avenue. And along the Maryhill Bypass from United to Shaughnessy on the Coquitlam River Bridge, road work continues in both directions. As we look at the weather, it's another hot day today. We will have highs between 23 and 29. And then for Wednesday, it gets a little cooler with a high of 20. And Thursday is also cool, a high of 19. It cools off Friday with a possibility of showers, a high of 16. And then more showers on Saturday, a high of 15.
2: You're listening to News Radio. Hundreds protested in Kenya, where the U.S. plans to set up an Ebola quarantine facility. As our Erica Natividad explains, residents are concerned about the public health risk it poses to the country.
12: U.S. officials say the facility is intended to accommodate up to 50 Americans who may have been exposed to the virus but are not yet showing symptoms. Kenya's government has defended the plan, describing it as part of a broader effort to strengthen emergency response systems. The facility would be located more than 2,000 kilometers away from the Democratic Republic of Congo, which is the epicenter of the outbreak, fueled by the rare Bundibujo strain, for which there is no approved treatment or vaccine. There have been more than 1,000 suspected Ebola cases in the DRC and at least 7 in neighboring Uganda. Kenya has not recorded any Ebola cases to date. Erica Natividad, City News.
2: Pop star Sabrina Carpenter has been granted a temporary restraining order against an alleged stalker, identified in court records as 31-year-old William Applegate. More from ABC's Trevor Ault.
13: In court documents, Carpenter claims on May 23rd, he tried to forcefully enter her Los Angeles home. They claim he pretended to know the singer. Carpenter's security team then removing him, and he was arrested after refusing to leave the property. Less than 24 hours later, after Applegate was released from custody, Carpenter's legal team says he returned to the house and loitered on her driveway for 2 hours, and then the next day he returned again.
2: In BC, an update from police regarding that shooting that took place on Friday near Surrey's Holland Park.
14: The Integrated Homicide Investigation Team, or IHIT, has found a connection between the suspect and the person he stabbed. Here's Sergeant Frida Fong.
15: The deceased stabbing victim was a 55-year-old man, and investigators have since learned that he lived in the same building as the alleged suspect, who was 65 years old.
14: The second stabbing victim, a 35-year-old woman, survived the attack. Surrey Police Service officers found the man a short distance away from his home and fired their weapons at him. He died in hospital. The police watchdog, which investigates officer action resulting in serious harm or death, is asking for witnesses to come forward to support its investigation. I'm Kyle Benning.
2: Maple Ridge RCMP say the body of a man believed to have fallen in the Fraser River over a month ago has now been found. Police responded to reports of a body seen in the river at the Katsi First Nation Reserve lands on Sunday morning. Investigators believe this is the same person. On April 27th, a man fell into the river near the Port Haney Wharf and never resurfaced. Foul play is not suspected. The search is continuing for two paddleboarders who fell into the waters of Browning Lake in Squamish on Saturday. Mounties say they have been called to two other incidents of water-related danger since last Wednesday. The other two were someone being swept away by a fast current in Squamish and another incident involving people falling off paddle boards on Alto Lake. Mounties are reminding you to be prepared for weather conditions and always wear a life jacket when you're heading out on the water. The city of Lethbridge is asking residents to conserve water as their supplies being challenged. They say mud and debris brought on by heavy rain is making the Old Man River much murkier than normal. People in the Windy City are being called upon to delay laundry, have shorter showers, and avoid outdoor watering. Meanwhile, Metro Vancouver is blaming dry weather, low snowpack, and construction on the Stanley Park water supply tunnel for temporarily moving the region to Stage 3 water restrictions starting next Monday. That means filling up your pool, hot tub, water fountains, and so on is prohibited, including lawn watering. You also can't wash your car or your boat except to clean the windows, lights, mirrors, license plates, or boat engines. Pressure washing your driveway is also out under Stage 3 restrictions. Metro Vancouver project that has faced a lot of scrutiny will be subject of an independent review. The regional district is moving forward with a closer look of the North Shore Wastewater Treatment Plant. Metro Vancouver says it has reconfirmed lawyer Randall Cardle to finalize updated terms of engagement with an independent review team. The board started the review process in June of 2024, but it was paused while it was before the courts. Metro Vancouver says that case has since been settled. 60 seconds, your business news. After that, Amy Beeman has what's new for you in Vancouver. Thank you for spending your morning with me. I'm Ridley Wilson.
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5: Good morning. Seeing markets take a bit of a pause this morning after records were set on the Wall Street trade Monday, with the Dow and the NASDAQ and S&P setting these new all-time highs with modest gains. NASDAQ was the top performer of the bunch, up 0.4% as IBM continued a near-term rally, up another 7.5%, closing at $320 a share, record high for Big Blue. That one's up 25% in the past week. NVIDIA had a big day, up 6.25%. Hewlett-Packard Enterprises this morning is up 28%. This is the spinoff from the old Hewlett-Packard, which focused on laptop computers and such. This is all about computer networking, and the earnings at Hewlett-Packard Enterprises were stellar. Huge revenue gains in the stock surging here in pre-market action. We're also looking overseas. The Tokyo Nikkei had a quiet day. It was down 200 points, or about 0.25%. Eurozone markets are higher. The TSX yesterday was down 34 points, a little bit of a give back for Bay Street after it came close to records Friday last week. A downgrade or downturn
6: on gold producers. The gold stocks down about 3% as a group, and the CIBC was down 2.5%. TD Bank down 2.8%. The early trading action is also looking at a huge move by Google parent company Alphabet, offering up an $80 billion bond sale, looking to, again, invest in artificial intelligence infrastructure. And Anthropic filing the paperwork yesterday for a massive stock sale coming up later this summer. The price for oil is down a dollar at $91.11. The price for gold is up $52 at $45.58. Canadian dollar down a tenth of a cent, $72.19. At the Business Center, I'm Mike Uppel.
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20: Good morning. It is Tuesday, June 2nd. I'm Amy Beeman. Clear skies, 14 degrees in Vancouver. Here's what's happening right now. A familiar name will be behind the bench next season. The Canucks officially have a new head coach.
21: A tale of two tournaments, what we're hearing from both local businesses and consumers ahead of the World Cup.
22: The Vancouver Park Board deciding not to move ahead with a ban on jet skis and sea-doos in Vancouver's waters after a gray whale was struck last month.
23: The Prime Minister says Canada's social contract is failing Jewish Canadians. He's announced a new National Unity Council to fight hate.
24: Stanley Cup final launching on Tuesday in Carolina. The Vancouver Canucks announcing Monday night their new head coach. Sports at 15.
5: 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The Dow futures, though, down 200 points, and Bitcoin testing a multi-week low. Business at 26.
20: 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Now to the 1130 Rogers Xfinity Internet Traffic Center. Good morning, Leah Halayev.
26: Good morning, Amy. We already have a problem out there on the roads. It's in Burnaby on Highway 1 westbound, and that has the HOV lane blocked. It's some type of vehicle incident. Not sure if it was a stall or a crash, but it's just west of Gillardy. Crews are on scene. Of course, if you have an update, star 1130, pound 1130, give me a call. But for volume-wise, really not affecting traffic. There's not a lot of vehicles on the roads at this time. If you're headed towards the Massey Tunnel, you look great at a Delta. No delays through the tube and into Richmond. Alex Fraser Bridge, I'm not seeing any problems here. Queensboro Bridge looks fine into New West, but southbound about mid-span, I'm seeing a little bit of a slowdown. We do have that metal plate at the south end, so people tend to slow down. Stalawasim still in great shape right now in both directions. No problems for the Portman out of Surrey and Langley westbound, but like I said, you do have that issue just west of Gillardy. But the Ironworkers, Lionsgate Bridge, Richmond Bridges look fine. We do have Columbia Street, some repair work. Well, it's actually sewer work happening in Vancouver. You're down to single lane in each direction on West 2nd. It's between Yukon and Alberta. Southbound on Oak, that far right lane is blocked at West 57th. Pacific Boulevard is also closed in between the Cambie Street Bridge off-ramp to Carroll Street, and that is until the end of July for FIFA. But of course, as you're traveling around this morning, if you spot a problem, star 1130, pound 1130, give me a call. 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Checking out the weather forecast, a beautiful sunny day today. Highs between 23 and 29. Partly cloudy overnight with a low of 13 and mainly cloudy for Wednesday with a high of about 21 degrees. And currently at the airport, Amy, it is 14 degrees.
20: Thank you, Leah. 1130 News Time, 5:03. It's official now. The Vancouver Canucks have announced who will be behind the bench next fall as the hockey club's head coach.
24: The details begun to leak out on Monday night for something that we kind of knew was going to happen for a few weeks now. But Manny Malhotra will indeed be the new head coach of the Vancouver Canucks, the 23rd in franchise history, as the team kicks off this new rebuild with a new GM in Ryan Johnson and the co-presidents of hockey ops in the Sedin Twins. Malhotra has had a long playing career, including a few seasons with the Vancouver Canucks. Three in total, his two lengthiest years are when the club won back-to-back president's trophies. Malhotra also guided the Abbotsford Canucks to the Calder Cup championship a season ago. GM Ryan Johnson slated to meet the media on Tuesday. The Canucks say that Malhotra will be available a little later in the week. I'm Marcus Fitzgerald.
20: With the clock counting down on the first World Cup match at BC Place, we're finding out businesses and consumers are feeling very differently about the tournament.
21: For owners, they've been hit by COVID, a trade war, labor shortage, the struggling economy, rising costs, and all of that has left money tight, meaning some aren't investing and taking their business to the next level to prepare for the expected onslaught of fans.
4: A number of them said that they have held back on hiring, they've held back on increasing their inventory and other investments in the business, so that's exactly what we're seeing. Uncertainty about the economy is a major factor.
21: Ash Abelhosen with Merchant Growth says on the flip side, their survey found consumers are planning to check out local chains and to spend, with Gen Z opening their wallet the least.
4: The volume or the capacity, I think, for a business that has had a rough few years to have their restaurant full for maybe a full 2 months of summer can make just a massive impact.
21: Especially with the Canucks having missed the postseason. Overall, he adds, some businesses are feeling frustrated by the lack of access to capital to help them pre-tournament. I'm Sonia Aslam.
20: BC's Attorney General Nikki Sharma says her government will do everything possible to create an inclusive environment when Vancouver hosts the FIFA World Cup. Sharma says such instances of racism at these games immediately make international news.
7: My hope, and I think Alberta's Tongues would share this, is that we don't see this in the matches that we are we're hosting here soon.
20: BC Place will host the first of its seven games on June 12th with Australia and Turkey. Turkey's Soccer Federation has received fines from FIFA in the past for fans using inappropriate words and gestures. It is 5:06, 14 degrees in Vancouver. The Vancouver Park Board has chosen to take a lighter approach to protect Vancouver's marine life. 1130's David Natalini reports the board decided against a plan to ban jet skis and Sea-Doos.
8: Commissioners took issue with the fact that Burrard Inlet is not exclusively used by Vancouver beachgoers, arguing an outright ban would be out of their jurisdiction. Chair Tom Digby says he was shocked by the pushback after a Sea-Doo struck a gray whale near Stanley Park.
9: This was in the New York Times.
8: The board ultimately deciding to favor Commissioner Bastiovansky's motion to request other agencies to review their marine safety plans. It includes advocating for swim safety buoys, expanded low-speed areas, and public signs on whale protection.
10: A complex problem requires a complex solution. That's why we're asking for higher levels of government to coordinate amongst themselves.
8: Digby was obviously irritated by the move, calling Bastiovansky's plan chaotic and unfocused. I'm David Natalini.
20: The federal government is sending its Canada-U.S. trade minister to Washington today to meet with the Trump administration's trade czar. Dominic LeBlanc will meet with trade representative Jameson Greer as official trade talks between our countries have yet to begin. The deadline for a mandatory review of the Canada-U.S.-Mexico agreement on trade is next month. It comes as President Trump announced late last night a cut to U.S. tariffs on steel, aluminum, and copper imports. Prime Minister Mark Carney has announced new measures to combat anti-Semitism in Canada. Our Charlene Close reports, Carney believes the country as a whole is failing Jewish Canadians.
23: Carney says anti-Semitism has surged to levels not seen in the post-war period, leading him to create a new National Unity Council.
19: The council will coordinate a whole-of-government approach to anti-Semitism because combating anti-Semitism is the responsibility we all share.
23: Noah Shack is the CEO of the Center for Israel and Jewish Affairs. He says there's an urgent need for Canadians to stand up against hate, violence, and terror targeting Jewish Canadians.
25: It's fundamentally tearing our society apart.
23: I'm Charlene Close.
20: Abbotsford police have arrested a prolific offender days after he took off from a traffic stop. Police saw the man driving a car with stolen license plate last Monday and pulled him over. The man then backed into a police car and drove off. Police say they knew his identity and chose not to pursue him. A police helicopter and the Lower Mainland District Integrated Police Dog Service were called in to arrest the man yesterday. You could win $2,100 in the 1130 News Radio Weather Guarantee brought to you by Hero Home Care. Tune in at 7:11. Find out if meteorologist Michael Coos will add another $100 to the jackpot or if he has to give it all away. Your 1130 Ferry Report is next.
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2: Amy, Tawasin to Swords Bay, 7 a.m. is the next sailing here. It's 90% full. And Tawasin to Dew Point, 5:15 is the next sailing. So in 5 minutes or so, it's only 75% full. And Horseshoe Bay to Departure Bay, there's still some space on the 6:15 this morning. 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
20: Thank you, Leah. Coming up in 60 seconds, we have traffic and weather together on the ones. 1130 News time. 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
2: Well, there's a vehicle incident, Amy. This is on Highway 1 westbound in Burnaby that has the HOV lane blocked just west of Gullardy. Cruiser on scene, but not causing too much of a delay right now. Not a lot of people are traveling in that direction at this time. If you're headed towards Massey Tunnel, I'm not seeing any problems here at Adelta. You'll grade through the tunnel and into Richmond. Same deal for the Alex Fraser. No bunching of volume on the 91 yet. Queensboro Bridge looks good into New West, but southbound about mid-span, a little bit of a slowdown to the south end of the bridge, and that's because we do have those metal plates there covering those bumps, and that's why we see traffic slow down southbound. Over at the Stalowassen Bridge, though, you're looking great in both directions. No problems for the Port Man at Soaring Langley westbound all the way through the Burnaby Lake Stretch. You look great. The Ironworkers, Lionsgate Bridge, Richmond Bridge is really not seeing any issues. Of course, if you do see any problems or you have any updates, star 1130, pound 1130, give me a call. We have Pacific Boulevard closed in between Cambie Street Bridge, the off-ramp to Carroll Street, all the way till the end of July for FIPA. Columbia has traffic down to single lane in each direction on West 2nd between Yukon and Alberta. Southbound on Oka, that far right lane is blocked at West 57th. And of course, like I said, if you spot anything else, give me a call. 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Checking out the weather forecast, it'll be a sunny day today. Highs between 23 and 29 degrees. Partly cloudy overnight with a low of 13 and mainly cloudy for Wednesday with a high of about 21. And at the airport, it's still 14 degrees, Amy.
20: Thank you very much, Leah. Well, the legal battle between actors Blake Lively and Justin Baldoni is not over. Just a month ago, the two announced a settlement that avoided a trial over Lively's claims that Baldoni led a campaign to smear her reputation. It comes after she accused him of sexually harassing her on the set of their 2024 film, It Ends With Us. Lawyers for Lively were back in a New York courtroom on Monday, trying to get a judge to make Baldoni pay her legal bills plus other penalties. They say she's entitled to the money under a California law because Baldoni's countersuit, which claims she defamed and extorted him, was thrown out last year. Coming up next, we've got your top headlines and sports. The Stanley Cup Final kicks off tonight, and the Canucks have a new head coach. It is 5:13.
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20: Clear skies and 14 degrees in Vancouver. Good morning, I'm Amy Beeman. Here's what's happening right now. The Vancouver Canucks have a new head coach, Manny Malhotra. He spent the past two seasons coaching the Abbotsford Canucks. He will be the 23rd head coach in franchise history. The province has unveiled its new anti-racism action plan less than 2 weeks before the first FIFA World Cup game in Vancouver. Attorney General Nikki Sharma says the province will do everything within its power to counter racism and will work with the City of Vancouver and FIFA on making the games inclusive. Coming up after sports.
14: The situation involving the U.S., Israel, and Iran, messy after a profanity-fueled phone call between President Trump and Prime Minister Netanyahu to try to keep negotiations on the rails.
20: It is 5:15, time for sports from Sportsnet 650, the home of the Canucks. Here's Marcus Fitzgerald.
24: National Hockey League raising the curtain on the Stanley Cup Final Tuesday on Sportsnet and CBC. It's the Carolina Hurricanes and the Vegas Golden Knights. John Tortorella's crew playing about as well as you could ask coming into this final. Although, what do we say about Rod Brendamore's Hurricanes on a 12-1 run going into this final series? Again, Sportsnet CBC is where you can see all the action. You can also check it out at Sportsnet Plus and follow along at sportsnet.ca. The Vancouver Canucks hoping to be in the Stanley Cup Final in a few years' time. Maybe Manny Malhotra is the guy to get them there. The Canucks announcing late Monday night that Malhotra will indeed become the 23rd head coach in franchise history, succeeding Adam Foote and taking over a team that finished dead last in the NHL last season. The Canucks have the 3rd and 24th overall picks in the NHL entry draft. Over to the pitch where the Canadian men's national team, a little tune-up against Uzbekistan on Monday in Edmonton. They won the match 2-0, goals scored by Jonathan Osorio and Jaden Nelson. We also saw Alfonso Davies jogging a little bit. The Bayern Munich stars' health, a big, big question for the Canadian side going into this tournament. Their first match is in Toronto on June the 12th. And the Blue Jays were off on Monday. They get back to it on Tuesday, opening a new set with the Atlanta Braves. Sports at 15 and 45 past every hour, anytime. Sportsnet.ca.
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20: You're listening to 1130 News Radio. Good morning. I'm Amy Beeman. It is 5:18. The situation in the Middle East continues to develop. Our Jamie Palfer reports there was a fiery phone call between U.S. President Donald Trump and Israeli leader Benjamin Netanyahu over the Israeli military targeting Hezbollah and its impact on a potential ceasefire with Iran.
14: That call got much more heated, according to CNN's Abby Phillips.
4: Axios reports that Trump said to Netanyahu, "You're crazy. You'd be in prison if it weren't for me. I'm saving your ass. Everyone hates you now. Everyone hates Israel because of this."
14: So what triggered the call? Iran threatening to abandon the negotiations with the U.S. over Israel's actions in Lebanon. More than 3 months now into this war, the Strait of Hormuz still in limbo, impacting the world. The frustration is really showing. And now analysts say this is turning into more and more into a situation of who will blink first. I'm Jamie Pulfer.
20: A United Airlines flight from New Jersey to Spain was diverted after someone named their Bluetooth device a certain four-letter word, according to air traffic control audio. Here's ABC's Gio Benitez.
5: Flight 236 departed Newark Airport around 6 p.m. Saturday, bound for Palma de Mallorca, Spain, with 190 passengers and 12 crew on board. The pilot making the announcement.
16: "We're going to be returning back to Newark because we have one passenger that seems to be making a funny joke that isn't so funny, and it's going to be compromising safety.
5: Video show law enforcement boarding the plane, emergency vehicles parked outside.
20: Authorities have not said what that four-letter word was. Coming up in 60 seconds, traffic and weather together on the ones. 1130 News Time, 520.
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17: 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And I could have named it anything, but I wouldn't have gotten this far without my dad, so I named it after him. 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She'd tell people, "If you don't know, call Mo," or, "Why is your father never home? Dad was always helping someone." So, if you don't know, call Mo.ca.
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20: 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Here's Leah Halayev.
2: Well, Amy, we still have that vehicle incident in Burnaby, westbound on Highway 1 that has the HOV lane blocked just west of Gallardi. Crews were on scene. I could use an update. I don't have a camera right in that spot. Are they still there? Are they in the final clearing stages? Star 1130, pound 1130, give me a call. I do appreciate the updates. But if you're headed towards Massey Tunnel right now, you're in great shape in both directions, not seeing any issues. Or volume for the Alex Fraser Bridge, looking good at a Delta. No problems for the Queensboro Bridge. Estelle Awesome, just a tiny bit of volume approaching 128th, and that's pretty much it, and not really going to slow you down. Over at the Portman on the Surrey Langley side, westbound, we look fine. Ironworkers, Lionsgate Bridge, Richmond Bridge is just minimal volume out there. We do have Pacific Boulevard closed, though, in between the Cambie Street Bridge off-ramp to Carroll Street until the end of July, and that is for FIFA. Columbia has traffic reduced to a single lane in both directions on West 2nd between Yukon and Alberta, and we also have northbound on Oak. That very far right lane is blocked, so it's northbound at West 57th. 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Drive the Bolt EV for less than a tank of gas, just $96 a week. 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Now let's check out the five-day forecast. Beautiful sunny day today. Highs between 23 and 29. Partly cloudy overnight with a low of 13. Wednesday, we have a mainly cloudy day with a high of 21. Mix of sun and cloud for Thursdays, reaching 19 degrees. And rain for Friday, high of 16. And unfortunately, Saturday showers as well with high of 16. 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
20: Thank you very much, Leah. Coming up at the bottom of the hour, it is official. Manny Malhotra is the new Vancouver Canucks head coach. He's been the coach of the Abbotsford Canucks for the past two seasons, and he'll be taking over for Adam Foote, who is fired after one season with the team. We'll have those details and all our other top stories coming up at 5:30. And this just in, 1130 News Radio has learned that Surrey Police Chief Norm Lipinski is on his way out. A source has confirmed Lipinski has been told to resign or he will be fired later this week. Lipinski has been under a lot of scrutiny over his handling of the extortion crisis with Mayor Brenda Locke, who was against the SPS taking over from the RCMP, leading the charge. People in Pelican Narrows in northeastern Saskatchewan have been left shaken after a shooting near their local health clinic. RCMP say one person was killed and another was injured yesterday, triggering an active shooter alert and an hours-long community lockdown. A suspect was taken into custody last night. Dr. John Michael Stevens says most community members are resilient and neighborly, but recent acts of violence are causing fear.
7: With how things have been progressing, the community of resilient people is being torn down.
20: Mounties have not shared details about the victims or the suspect, but said no other injuries have been reported. U.S. President Donald Trump says he will abide by court rulings, temporarily blocking his controversial anti-weaponization fund created through a civil settlement with the IRS over leaked tax filings. Jonathan Carl has the latest from the White House.
8: The president, I called him up about this, asked him what he was going to do about it. He told me he's going to abide by the court's ruling. He said, look, this weaponization fund is a wonderful thing. He told me it's a wonderful thing. But what can you do if a court says it can't happen? And right now a court is saying it can't happen. You know, what can you do? So it's stuck now in the courts.
20: The $1.7 billion fund was created to compensate people who felt they were victimized by the Department of Justice under former President Joe Biden. Critics call it a slush fund. Foreign Affairs Minister Anita Anand addressed a meeting of Canadian ambassadors and high commissioners in Ottawa at the start of a three-day conference. She told the global heads of mission meeting yesterday that Canada, like most countries, is facing a landscape of geopolitical upset.
9: This isn't just turbulence, it's transformation. And as Margaret Atwood reminds us, when nothing is sure, everything is possible. This is the moment that we are in.
20: She also thanked the diplomats for their work around the world. Congress is asking the NFL's top executive to testify about the league's embrace of streaming services.
10: NFL Commissioner Roger Goodell has been invited to testify before Congress as the league faces increasing federal scrutiny about its broadcast deals and its recent practice of airing games on paywalled streaming services. Congressman Jim Jordan of Ohio, the chairman of the House Judiciary Committee, sent a letter to the commissioner on Monday requesting his appearance at a hearing on June 10th. The hearing will look into the league's TV deals and their compliance with a federal antitrust exemption. Courts have ruled that the 1961 law does not apply to cable or streaming. I'm Geffen Coolball.
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21: Good morning. War in the Middle East has decimated Iran's economy. Country reporting this morning that year-on-year inflation reached a record high for the month of May, the world's worst since World War II, highlighting the economic struggles faced by average Iranians. Iran's central bank acknowledging the impact on the war with Israel and the U.S. and on the rial currency. Economic mismanagement and corruption also affecting Iran's oil-backed economy, which remains under a U.S. naval blockade. Consumer price index for the country was up 77% for the month compared to the previous year, with daily needs increasing by 113%.
0: Markets this morning looking a little bit more inflated after a multi-day win streak and record highs for Wall Street in Monday's trade, the Dow, the S&P, and NASDAQ hitting fresh all-time highs. So far this morning, certain components of the market are cooling off a little bit. The Dow futures down 220 points. But it is an onward and upward trend for some of the tech heavyweights in artificial intelligence simply because of what the head of NVIDIA, Jensen Huang, is forecasting. Details from Bloomberg in New York.
1: Shares of Marvell Technology surging in early trading. NVIDIA CEO Jensen Huang is predicting the semiconductor and networking company to be the next business to hit $1 trillion. NVIDIA has something to gain in saying so. The chip giant took a $2 billion stake in Marvell 3 months ago as part of a broader partnership. Courtney Donahoe, Bloomberg Radio.
0: Price for oil this morning is down $1.40 at $90.76 after an 8% spike Monday. Crude futures cooling off a little bit in the early trade. Gold is up $50 at $45.56. Bitcoin in a bit of a rut. It's down $2,000 at $69,300. Our Canadian dollar steady at $72.26. 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
2: Good morning. It is Tuesday, June 2nd. I'm Amy Beeman. Clear skies, 14 degrees in Vancouver. Here's what's happening right now.
4: The head of the Surrey Police Service has been told to resign or be fired. It comes as the community continues to deal with an extortion crisis.
2: The Vancouver Canucks have a new head coach, and he is no stranger to the franchise.
5: Consumers are excited, businesses not so much. What's holding back owners ahead of fans flooding the city for FIFA?
6: Vancouver won't be banning jet skis and Sea-Doos for now, following some recent decisions at the Park Board.
7: Hurricanes and the Golden Knights kicking off the Cup Final on Tuesday. The Vancouver Canucks tab Manny Malhotra to become the 23rd head coach in franchise history. Sports at 45.
8: A 200-point drop for Dow Futures despite some records for some AI tech heavyweights. The oil market calming down again and Bitcoin in a rut below 70 grand, business at 56.
2: It's 5:31 now to the Rogers Xfinity Internet Traffic Center. Here's Leah Halayev.
9: Well, Amy, a fresh update on Highway 1 to Westbound. I want to thank all our callers. Thank you so much for giving me this update. So we had a vehicle incident, I believe a crash, westbound Highway 1 in the HOV lane just west of Gullardy, but that vehicle is gone now, but crews are repairing a light pole. So it sounds like you took down a light standard. So that's the situation there. Thanks for all the phone calls. Not really impeding traffic. It's pretty light through that stretch. If you're headed towards the Massey Tunnel, not seeing any delays at a Delta northbound all the way into Richmond. Southbound looks fine. Alex Fraser Bridge, just a tiny bit of volume merging on from 72nd, but nothing that's really going to hold you up at this point. Queensborough Bridge looks good into New West. Southbound, though, midspan to the south end. We have a little bit of a slowdown here because we do have those metal plates over those bumps there at the south end. Stalowassam has just a few vehicles gathering at 128th on King George Boulevard. Past the intersection, no slowdowns for you. For the Portman, at a Surrey and Langley westbound, not seeing any problems, but yes, we have that issue by Gullardy, but really not slowing you up. Ironworkers, Lionsgate Bridge, Richmond Bridge is all fine. We do have Pacific Boulevard closed in between the Cambie Street Bridge off-ramp to Carroll Street until the end of July for FIFA. We have construction on West 2nd between Yukon and Alberta. Northbound on Oak, that very far right lane still blocked at West 57th. And of course, as you're cruising around this morning, if you do spot any problem out there or you have any updates, star 1130, pound 1130, give me a call. 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
2: And now to the Penfolds Roofing and Solar Weather Center. A very good morning to meteorologist Michael Coos.
10: Great morning to you too, Amy. A few clouds out there this morning, but not many into the afternoon, and even warmer than yesterday. Even by the shoreline, we should be 23, 24 degrees and as warm as 29, feeling 31 or 2 with a spot of humidity for much of Metro Vancouver and out into the valley. Cloud comes in tomorrow. We do have some wet weather longer range. We'll time it out for you coming up. Let you know if it's going to affect the weekend, of course. It is a mild 16 degrees right now in Abbotsford, 12 at YVR. This afternoon, as hot as 29.
2: Thank you, Michael. 1130 News Time, 5:33. Breaking news this morning, huge changes are coming to the Surrey Police Service. The police chief has been asked to step down or be fired. 1130's Dean Rex Edler joins us live. Dean, what have we learned?
4: Well, I mean, this all came down yesterday at a meeting of the police board. A source has confirmed Lipinski has now been placed on leave and he even turned in his badge. Now, he's been under a lot of heat from day one of the SPS takeover from the RCMP, whether it's been from those like Mayor Brenda Locke, who didn't want a municipal police force in the first place, or to those critical of his handling of the extortion file. Lipinski has been in a pressure cooker. He even came under the microscope for apparent conversations between himself and a Surrey city councillor about impaired driving check stops near her home late last year. Her home happens to be near a golf course. Now, neither the police board, SPS, nor police union have publicly commented on this situation. Lipinski, for his part, has decades of experience. Live in the newsroom, I'm Dean Rex Edler.
2: Thank you, Dean. In many ways, it was the worst-kept secret in Vancouver. Our Marcus Fitzgerald reports the Canucks have turned to a familiar name for their head coaching position.
11: And that familiar name, no surprise, Manny Malhotra. The wind was blowing that way the entire time. That's what everything led to, and the Canucks made it official on Monday night, among other things.

0: a letter to season ticket holders. There's no details yet on the terms of Malhotra's contract. The Canucks say that GM Ryan Johnson will meet the media on Tuesday morning, and they say that Malhotra will be available to meet the media a little later this week. So more details will definitely come out in the coming days, but Malhotra is officially the 23rd head coach in franchise history a year after guiding the Abbotsford Canucks to the Calder Cup championship. I'm Marcus Fitzgerald.
1: It would appear business owners and soccer fans are divided over their feelings ahead of the World Cup coming to Vancouver.
2: Businesses have spent a long time trying to recover from COVID restrictions, the U.S.-backed trade war, now the shaky economy, inflation and increasing costs. So this is their chance to make a lot of money during the peak summer season. But Hash Abelhosen with Merchant Growth says their new survey finds because money has been so tight, some owners are not prepared to welcome fans.
3: If businesses aren't able to adapt quickly enough, then it will have been a missed opportunity. You know, people are just going to experience, you know, longer lineups, inability to find places to watch the game, you know, fewer tables, longer waiting times.
2: On the other hand, they found locals are pumped for the tournament. And despite many tightening their purse strings, every generation they heard from says it will head out to the local bar or restaurant and spend. I'm Sonia Aslam.
1: BC's Attorney General is responding to concerns of racism at Vancouver's FIFA World Cup matches. Nikki Sharma says hosting seven games comes with risk, but her government will do everything it can to make sure it doesn't happen.
4: I know a lot of people are very excited about being a host city for such an international event, but with that comes the risk that you're talking about, that might show up.
1: A plan released by Vancouver last week says the host committee will implement a zero-tolerance protocol for all acts of discrimination. Vancouver's first match will happen June 13th between Australia and Turkey. It is 5:37, 14 degrees in Vancouver, and a plan to ban jet skis and Sea-Doos in Vancouver's waters was shot down last night at last night's Vancouver Park Board meeting. 11:30's David Natalini reports commissioners favored a less restrictive approach to marine safety.
5: That being Commissioner Brennan Bastiovansky's motion, requesting agencies like Transport Canada review opportunities to improve their safety plans instead. Commissioner Laura Christensen questioned Tom Digby's proposed ban, highlighting that Burrard Inlet was not solely under Vancouver's jurisdiction.
6: I find that the wording is a little too strong on prohibition. I don't have enough information to make that kind of information, and I think some of the answers Commissioner Digby gave in terms of, you know, we don't have a good understanding of how many whale strikes have happened. We don't know the number of incidents. You know, there's a lot of questions that I think remain to be answered.
5: The debate was prompted by a recent incident where a Sea-Doo struck a gray whale near Stanley Park, prompting outrage in the community. The approved plan also means the board will support marine safety signs, maps, and whale awareness information at city beaches, parks, and seawalls. I'm David Adelini.
1: U.S. President Donald Trump is making changes to tariff rates ahead of trade talks between Canada and the U.S.
7: In a late Monday proclamation from the Oval Office, Trump amended some U.S. steel and aluminum tariffs, trying to encourage construction, manufacturing, and investment. Lowering the rates starting next week on the imports of HVAC equipment and machinery like forklifts, while clarifying the duties on goods from countries that signed earlier trade deals. The move will see a drop in the levies on some agricultural and industrial goods from 25% down to 15%. Now today, Canadian Trade Minister Dominic LeBlanc is set to meet with U.S. Trade Rep Jamieson Greer in Washington, trying to jumpstart the official trade talks ahead of the July deadline for a mandatory review of the Canada-U.S.-Mexico deal. At the Business Center, I'm Mike Uppel.
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11: 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And back into Canada, 5 minutes as well for the three crossings. 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
1: Thanks. Thanks, Leah. Coming up in 60 seconds, traffic and weather together on the ones. It is 5:40.
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1: 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Here is Leah Halayev.
11: Well, thanks, Amy. We're still dealing with that situation on Highway 1 westbound. HOV lane is blocked just west of Gilardi after an earlier crash. The vehicle has been cleared, but crews are there repairing a light standard, but really not causing too much of a delay through the Burnaby Lake stretch at this time. Not a lot of vehicles here westbound. If you're headed towards the Massey Tunnel, you look great in both directions. No problems for the Alex Fraser. Just a little bit of volume merging on at 72nd, but that's pretty much it. Queensboro Bridge looks good into New West. Southbound is eased up. If you're headed towards the Stalowatson Bridge northbound, just a few vehicles gathering at 128th. Once you're past the intersection, you look great. Over at the Portman Bridge, westbound at Assyrian Langley, you look fine. Just a little slow down by Gilardi because of the light standard being fixed there. Over at the Ironworkers Lanesgate Bridge, Richmond Bridges all look fine. Of course, if you do spot an issue, star 1130, pound 1130, you can always give me a call. We do have Pacific Boulevard closed in between the Cambie Street Bridge off-ramp to Carroll Street until the end of July, and that is for FIFA. We also have construction on West 2nd between Yukon and Alberta. You're down to single lane in both directions. Northbound on Oak, we also have that far right lane still blocked at West 57th. 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Drive the Bolt EV for less than a tank of gas, just $96 a week. 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
1: Thanks, Leah. Now to the Penfolds Roofing and Solar Weather Center, meteorologist Michael Coos.
14: Yeah, thanks so much, Amy. It's all sun this morning and plenty into the afternoon as well. It's a hot one, too. Temperature shooting up to about 29 degrees away from the shore, feeling in the low 30s with a little bit of humidity. We will get cloud cover coming in tomorrow. Becomes mainly cloudy. Still up to above seasonal 21 degrees. We are not looking at any wet weather returning until the tail end of the week. We'll time that out for you and let you know if it's going to stretch into the weekend coming up. Currently, it's a fairly mild 12 degrees in White Rock, 13 in Pitt Meadows. This afternoon, as hot as 29.
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1: New York City Mayor Zoran Mamdani signed a mock executive order allowing kids to stay up late to watch the NBA Finals.
15: Bedtime is repealed. All of you can watch the finals. How do you feel?
1: Game one between the New York Knicks and San Antonio Spurs goes tomorrow afternoon. Coming up next, we've got your top headlines and sports. The Hurricanes and the Golden Knights kicking off the Stanley Cup final tonight. And the Canucks have a new head coach. It is 5:43.
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1: Clear skies, 14 degrees in Vancouver. Good morning, I'm Amy Beeman. Here's what's happening right now. Big changes coming to the Surrey Police Service. 11:30 News Radio has learned that Chief Norm Lipinski has been told to resign or he will be fired later this week. Lipinski has been under a lot of scrutiny over his handling of the extortion crisis. And it's official, Manny Malhotra is the new Vancouver Canucks head coach. He's been the coach of the Abbotsford Canucks for the past two seasons. He'll take over for Adam Foote, who is fired after one season with the team. Coming up after sports.
22: Frustration front and center months into the U.S. and Israel's war with Iran. President Trump laying into the Israeli prime minister during an intense phone call with negotiations on the line.
1: It is 5:45. Time for sports from Sportsnet 650, the home of the Canucks. Here's Marcus Fitzgerald.
0: Rod Brendamore and the Carolina Hurricanes, John Tortorella and the Vegas Golden Knights. The Stanley Cup Final opens on Tuesday. Carolina has won 12 of 13 to get to this point. The Golden Knights on a magic carpet ride, even if they don't have too many fans outside of the state of Nevada. You can catch this series on Sportsnet and on CBC beginning Tuesday. The Vancouver Canucks hopeful to get to a Stanley Cup Final again one day. Perhaps Manny Malhotra is the man to get them there. The Canucks announcing late Monday night that the man who led their AHL franchise to a Calder Cup championship a season ago would take over the big club, succeeding Adam Foote and taking over a team that finished dead last in the NHL standings. The Canucks say that Malhotra will meet the media a little later on this week. As for the action on the pitch, the Canadian men's national team with a tune-up against Uzbekistan with the FIFA World Cup right around the corner. Their first match on June the 12th in Toronto. They took down Uzbekistan 2-0. Jonathan Osorio and Jaden Nelson scoring the goals. Alphonso Davies was seen running around a little bit, so that's a good sign. We wonder how healthy the Bayern Munich star will be for Team Canada once this event gets underway. Baseball, the Blue Jays were not on the field on Monday. They get back to it Tuesday, however. They'll face the Braves in Atlanta on Sportsnet 1. Sports at 15 and 45 past every hour anytime. Sportsnet.ca.
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1: 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Good morning. It is 5:48. I'm Amy Beeman. New details are emerging about a reportedly heated phone call between U.S. President Donald Trump and Israeli Prime Minister Benjamin Netanyahu. This as the war in Iran continues and the U.S. is walking a negotiation tightrope.
22: The president says he had a conversation with Israeli Prime Minister Benjamin Netanyahu, asking him not to go into a major raid of Beirut, Lebanon. Jesse Waters weighs in on Fox News.
24: Trump kind of lit him up. 47's trying to nail down this peace deal, and Netanyahu's trying to lock in as many gains as he can before the deal's done.
22: But Axios is quoting sources as saying that call was far more intense. Trump saying, "You're bleeping crazy. You'd be in prison if it weren't for me." That phone call happening after Iran threatened to abandon negotiations over Israel's actions in Lebanon, targeting Iran's proxy, Hezbollah. I'm Jamie Pulfer.
1: The Pentagon vows to appeal a ruling that found its transgender soldier ban is unconstitutional. The decision bars the U.S. military from expelling transgender soldiers, but allows the ban on transgender recruits. Reporter Lionel Moyes spoke to attorney Michael Haley.
2: How has the military evolved in terms of inclusion over the years?
3: We had inclusion of people of all different races, inclusion of women in combat roles, inclusion of gays and lesbians in the military, and now transgender folks. And every time we've expanded the military to allow more and more people to serve with more backgrounds, we've made that military stronger and made the country safer.
1: The judge in the case pointed out the policy was little more than discrimination. Coming up in 60 seconds, traffic and weather together on the ones. 11:30 news time, 5:50.
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1: 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Here's Leah Halayev.
11: Well, earlier we had a crash on Highway 1 westbound just west of Gillardy, blocking that HOV lane, Amy. And then we had a cruise fixing a light standard because of that crash. That has wrapped up now. So good news. You're looking pretty good through that stretch. And they have cleared the scene. Now, if you're headed towards the Massey Tunnel, I'm not seeing any delays out of Delta. You look great through the Tube and into Richmond. Alex Fraser Bridge has some volume northbound merging on from 72nd. Just for a stretch, though. The other feeder routes are quite light. No slowdowns for the Queensboro Bridge. Estalo Awesome, just a little bit of volume approaching 128, that's it. And Port Mann on the Surrey Langley side, no delays all the way and through the Burnaby Lake stretch. Ironworkers, Lionsgate Bridge, Richmond Bridge is no issues. Of course, if you do spot a problem or you have an update, star 1130, pound 1130, give me a call. We do still have that construction on West 2nd, but it's between Yukon and Alberta now. You're down to single lane in both directions. Pacific Boulevard is closed between the Canby Street Bridge off-ramp to Carroll Street until the end of July. We also have northbound Oak, that far right lane blocked at West 57th, and that is for ongoing construction as well. Traffic is brought to you by Combined Comfort Systems, where you get heat pumps like the Mitsubishi Hyperheat Cold Climate Heat Pump, fully functional even at minus 25 degrees. VancouverHeatPumps.ca.
1: And now over to the Penfolds Roofing and Solar Weather Center, meteorologist Michael Coos. Things will change throughout our five-day forecast.
14: Yeah, if you liked the heat yesterday, you'll enjoy today for sure. It's even a little warmer than yesterday. We're already 13, 14 degrees in a few spots this morning, and up into the upper 20s, pushing 30 degrees away from the shore. A spot of humidity making it feel in the low 30s. Even the 23 by the water is going to feel about 27. A cloud cover doesn't really come in until tomorrow. It's mainly cloudy on Wednesday with a high of 21. A decent day Thursday. We're in a gap between the wave that slides through on Wednesday, weak frontal boundary, and then the next system that moves in on Friday. So Thursday's okay. Mix of sun and cloud at 19. Rain comes in Friday as the low tracks down the coast, gets out over Vancouver Island, and swings through heading into Saturday. Saturday, I'm expecting at least some lingering showers with a high of only 16 as well. We're already up to 13 degrees in Surrey. It's 14 in North Vancouver. This afternoon, as hot as 29.
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1: 11:30 news time, 5:53. A lockdown order has been lifted in the northeast Saskatchewan community of Pelican Narrows. People had been told to shelter in place yesterday after a shooting near the local health center that killed one and injured another. RCMP say a suspect was taken into custody last night, but they have provided no other details. Dr. John Michael Stevens is based out of Saskatoon, but regularly provides care at Pelican Narrows and says staff at the center and the community at large are shaken.
25: I think what people are afraid of is that it's only a matter of time before there's a mass tragedy. I mean, it was horrible what happened, But there's fear that this is going to lead to something far worse.
1: Officials from the Peter Ballantyne Cree Nation say schools and the band office at Pelican Narrows will be closed for the rest of the week. A lot of police resources had to be called in to arrest a prolific offender in Abbotsford yesterday. Abbey PD say they saw the man driving a car with stolen license plates last Monday and pulled him over. The man did not cooperate with officers and instead backed into a police car and took off. Officers didn't pursue because they had already figured out who the man was. Police used a helicopter and a dog team to help bring the man into custody on 273rd Street and 32nd Avenue in Alder Grove. Alberta Premier Danielle Smith and Quebec Premier Christine Frechette are scheduled to meet in Quebec City today and tomorrow. Smith says Frechette was amused about possibly revisiting discussions about developing Quebec's own substantial natural gas resources.
7: I have told the previous premier every time I met with them that I talked to them about developing their own substantial natural gas resources so that they can become energy self-sufficient from the United States and also develop export capacity for Europe. And I know that Madame Frechette talked about the potential for renewing that conversation, and I'm glad to see that she's talking about that.
1: The pair are also expected to speak about trade, investment, and provincial autonomy. Fighting mosquitoes with mosquitoes is getting more attention. Google's parent company is involved in healthcare research, and now it's requesting federal approval to release millions of mosquitoes in California and Florida. Scientist Eric Carica says their plan is to release insects that are male and for those mosquitoes to mate with females as a way of population control.
8: They put this bacteria into the mosquitoes and it makes them sterile.
1: Scientists all over BC have been using the same tactics to deal with the coddling moth. 1130 News Radio, your business news is next.
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1: Time now for the Market Minute. Here's Mike Eppel.
12: Good morning. The war in the Middle East has decimated Iran's economy. Country reporting this morning that year-on-year inflation reached a record high for the month of May, the world's worst since World War II, highlighting the economic struggles faced by average Iranians. Iran's central bank acknowledging the impact on the war with Israel and the U.S. and on the rial currency. Economic mismanagement and corruption also affecting Iran's oil-backed economy, which remains under a U.S. naval blockade. The consumer price index for the country was up 77% for the month compared to the previous year, with daily needs increasing by 113%. Markets this morning looking a little bit more inflated after a multi-day win streak and record highs for Wall Street in Monday's trade, the Dow, the S&P, and NASDAQ hitting fresh all-time highs. So far this morning, certain components of the market are cooling off a little bit. The Dow futures down 220 points. But it is an onward and upward trend for some of the tech heavyweights in artificial intelligence simply because of what the head of NVIDIA, Jensen Huang, is forecasting. Details from Bloomberg in New York.
13: Shares of Marvell Technology surging in early trading. NVIDIA CEO Jensen Huang is predicting the semiconductor and networking company to be the next business to hit $1 trillion. NVIDIA has something to gain in saying so. The chip giant took a $2 billion stake in Marvell 3 months ago as part of a broader partnership. Courtney Donahoe, Bloomberg Radio.
12: Price for oil this morning is down $1.40 at $90.76 after an 8% spike Monday. Crude futures cooling off a little bit in the early trade. Gold is up $50 at $45.56. Bitcoin in a bit of a rut. It's down $2,000 at $69,300. Our Canadian dollar steady at $72.26. At the Business Center, I'm Mike Eppel.
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18: Good morning. It is Tuesday, June 2nd. I'm Terry Shenz.
1: And I'm Amy Beeman. Some sunny skies, 14 degrees in Vancouver. Here's what's happening right now.
19: The chief of the Surrey Police Service has been told to resign or be fired. Norm Lipinski has been under the microscope since being hired in 2020.
18: Vancouver Canucks make it official, naming their brand new coach.
22: Could this be a missed opportunity? How the shaky economy is hindering businesses trying to gear up for the World Cup ahead of the first match next Saturday.
20: Advocating to lack dialogue with your neighbors shouldn't be a motion.
27: Vancouver Park Board commissioners debate how to best protect marine wildlife after a gray whale was struck near Stanley Park.
28: The new era begins behind the bench for the Canucks as Manny Malhotra comes on as head coach. We've got more from Game 1 of the Stanley Cup Final tonight. And Canada looked good in their World Cup tune-up yesterday. Sports at 15.
29: U.S. stock futures trending down. The Dow futures down 230 points. The S&P 500 going for a nine-day win streak, coming in at a record high. Business at 26.
1: It's 6:01.
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30: A very good morning to you, Terry and Amy, and to you, Metro Vancouver commuters. It's already busy on the approach to the Alex Fraser Bridge, but fortunately, no incidents to report. Highway 91 northbound is slow from just north of 64th Avenue all the way to the south end. Very dense, of course, around the end of the 72nd Avenue merge. That feeder road is jammed from Westview to the merge there, and then Nordell Way is A-OK at the moment. And now with more from the 1130 Rogers Xfinity Internet Traffic Center, here's Leah Halayev.
11: Thanks, Cal, for that report from the Super Save Disposal Traffic Patrol. And we're looking great for the Massey Tunnel as well. No delays out of Delta through the Tube and into Richmond. Light volume as well for southbound. Queensboro Bridge looks fine into New West. Westbound on Stewartson, very light at this time. If you're headed towards the Stalawasin Bridge, just a little bit of volume gathering northbound on King George Boulevard at 128th. Past the intersection, you look fine. Port Mana to Surrey and Langley westbound, you look good all the way over the bridge through the Burnaby Lake stretch as well. Just a little bit of volume. Ironworkers, Lionsgate Bridge, I'm not seeing any problems or slowdowns, and same deal for the Richmond Bridges. But as you're cruising around, of course, if you do see any issues, please do give me a call at star 1130 or pound 1130. We appreciate the updates. 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Vancouverheatpumps.ca.
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14: Even hotter than yesterday, Terry, by a couple degrees. We peaked at around 27 for much of Metro Vancouver and out into the valley. Today will be warmer by 2 degrees, 29 away from the shore, feeling low 30s. By far the hottest day in the forecast. Cools tomorrow with more cloud cover, just up to 21 on Wednesday. Currently it's 15 degrees in New Westminster, 11 degrees Maple Ridge. This afternoon up to 29.
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18: Well, Surrey Police Chief Norm Lipinski is on the way out. He's been told to resign or he will be removed.
1: 1130's Dean Rex Edler says Lipinski has been under the microscope for years.
19: Right from his hiring in 2020, when the process to bring in the SPS began. Then there was the back and forth as now Mayor Brenda Locke pushed back against it until the province said, enough, it's happening. Then yesterday, we've learned Lipinski had a meeting with the police board and was told to make a decision by Thursday about how he was leaving. He walked out without his badge. Mayor Locke has been no fan of the police veteran. Last month, after a double fatal shooting, she was asked if she supported his tenure.
31: I will say that the police chief has moved the agenda along in terms of creating a Surrey Police Service. And so I'll leave it at that.
19: No police board, the SPS, nor the police union have publicly commented on the developments. I'm Dean Rexiedler.
18: With the Stanley Cup final set to launch tonight, the Canucks are making some news of their own.
1: After a brutal season, the Canucks have chosen a new head coach, and it's no surprise.
19: He was the guy from the beginning. We just had to wait. And Manny Malhotra will indeed be the 23rd head coach in the history of the Vancouver Canucks. Malhotra guided the AHL club, the Abbotsford Canucks, to the Calder Cup championship a season ago. He was viewed as a hot coaching commodity for other teams in the National Hockey League over the last couple of years. So the Canucks get a deal done with their guy to keep him in-house, and he'll take over a club that finished dead last in the NHL a season ago, suddenly armed with the third overall pick. In fact, one of the top prospects in this June's entry draft, Caleb Malhotra, Manny's son. The Canucks say general manager Ryan Johnson will meet with the media at 10 a.m. and that Manny himself will be made available a little later in the week. I'm Marcus Fitzgerald.
18: Local business owners and soccer fans are on different sides of the pitch when it comes to World Cup hosting duties, according to a new survey.
2: Merchant Growth is behind the numbers and says because money has been tight, some businesses may not be prepared to welcome fans, having held back on hiring, marketing, extended hours, and so on. The group's Hash Abelhosen says at a time the economy is not great, there is underlying frustration that some establishments were not given a financial leg up to showcase themselves to the world.
3: Sometimes the capital might be there, but not on the term or as quickly as they would otherwise want it. Sometimes, you know, many businesses find they're almost like too big for a standard branch process at a bank, but too small for your more conventional commercial banking, so they fall through the cracks.
2: Yeah, as they found, consumers are happy the tournament is coming, and every generation from boomers to Gen Z say they will spend despite ongoing affordability challenges. The first match at BC Place is next Saturday. I'm Sonia Aslam.
1: 6:06, 14 degrees with some sun in Vancouver. And the Vancouver Park Board has decided against banning personal watercraft on some waters after a gray whale was struck off Stanley Park last month. And not everyone's happy about it.
27: Commissioner Tom Digby was pushing to ban or restrict these watercraft, while Brennan Bastiovansky wanted to advocate for things like safety buoys and public signage. In the end, the board favored Bastiovansky's motion, leaving Digby less than satisfied.
4: I think this is a chaotic mix of intentions, doesn't make clear at all a specific direction, provides an unlimited number of opportunities for comment and discussion, which basically means that none of it will happen.
27: Jurisdiction played a key role in this decision. Commissioners arguing that other municipalities also have a say of what goes on in Burrard Inlet. The recent strike prompted thousands to sign a petition to support Digby's plans, saying current strategies are insufficient. I'm David Natalini.
18: U.S. President Donald Trump signed a proclamation last night amending certain tariffs on metals, including steel, aluminum, and copper imports. Our Karen Siolin with details.
5: The White House says several products will see duties drop from 25 to 15%, including certain industrial and agricultural equipment. The order also allows companies to qualify for even lower tariffs if most of the metal used is produced in the U.S.
18: Comes as Canada U.S. Trade Minister Dominic LeBlanc travels to Washington, D.C. today to meet with his American counterpart.
1: A motorcycle crash on the Coquihalla has sent one person to hospital. An air ambulance was called out north of Hope just after 6 p.m. yesterday. The motorcycle crashed with a vehicle near Shylock Rock, leaving the cyclist in serious condition. We've reached out to police for more details.
18: And police in Abbotsford have arrested a man after he took off from the scene of a traffic stop last Monday. Police say they stopped the man after they saw him driving a vehicle with stolen plates. He didn't stick around and instead backed into a police car as he drove away. Officers didn't pursue him at the time because they were able to identify him. A helicopter and dog team were used to help bring the man into custody yesterday at a home in Alder Grove.
1: A staff meeting at CBS News in New York turned very heated Monday when one of the leading correspondents at 60 Minutes laid into the new executive producer of the legendary show. Scott Peely reportedly told Nick Bilton that he had slender qualifications for the new job and questioned how he might change how reporters tell their stories. Bilton has no broadcast journalistic experience. He apparently fired back saying, "You are not going to intimidate me in front of this group of people." Bilton was appointed by Barry Weiss, who was named CBS News Editor-in-Chief last year and has been at the center of several controversies over what critics say is more friendly coverage of the Trump White House.
18: You could win $2,100 in the 1130 News Radio Weather Guarantee Jackpot. 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Find out if Michael Kuss will add more money to the jackpot or if he'll try and give it all away.
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18: Traffic and weather together. Up next, we'll check out the volume for the Alex Fraser Bridge. It is 6:10.
8: 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Why is the water hitting the ceiling? Yeah, I haven't seen this much water since high tide swallowed the seawall.
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11: All right, so let's see. We're going to head over to the Massey Tunnel, Terry, and it looks really good on the 99, no delays through the tube and into Richmond. Alex Fraser Bridge is where we're slow from around 64th to north of 72nd. Feeder routes aren't looking too bad right now. The Queensboro Bridge looks fine into New West. Westbound on Stewart's is slow from around 20th. Over at the Stalawasin Bridge northbound, we have a little bit of volume approaching 128th. Once you're past it, you look fine, and then a little slow down right around Scott Road to the south end over at the Port Man. Westbound onto Surrey and Langley. We're looking good. Just a little pocket of volume here in the Cape Horn and then through the Burnaby Lake stretch here, quite light. Ironworkers, Lionsgate Bridge, Richmond Bridges, not seeing any problems. But of course, as you're cruising around, if you do see an issue out there that I'm not aware of, give me a call at Star 1130 or Pound 1130. 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
18: Over we go to the Penfolds Roofing and Solar Weather Center. Michael is here. Michael, today maybe a little hotter than yesterday.
14: Yeah, even warmer than yesterday by a couple degrees, Terry, both along the coast and inland. Spot of humidity making it feel in the low 30s, 30, 31 degrees. And now this is the only hot day left in the forecast. It was yesterday, it was today, or will be today, and then tomorrow we're into the cloud cover. It's a grayer day with a high of 21, so still not a bad one. Back into a mix of sun and cloud Thursday. Wet weather to wrap up the week. We'll time it out for you, let you know how much of the weekend will be gray and damp, and if there's any sun in there, that coming up. Currently it's 12 degrees and sunny at YVR. We're up to 17 degrees in Abbotsford this afternoon, as warm as 29.
18: Fans and movie star Marilyn Monroe held a 100th birthday celebration for the iconic star in Hollywood. They gathered in front of her historic handprints and footprints outside the TCL Chinese Theater yesterday.
21: Happy birthday.
23: A Marilyn Monroe impersonator at what used to be Grauman's Chinese Theater. Local Los Angeles actor Maya Akra.
24: I'm just owning the woman I am, and I think she did that for us.
23: Marilyn impersonator Jessica Sugar Kuiper.
24: She had a rough life, and to come up from that, and then one day put her handprints in the cement at Grauman's.
23: Monroe's cement impression showing wear from generations of tourists pressing their hands into hers. Chuck Sievertson, ABC News.
18: Well, coming up next, Stanley Cup Final begins tonight, and the Canucks have their new coach. We've got sports and top headlines up next.
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19: 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Blue Jays, Braves, tonight, 6:30 Eastern, 3:30 Pacific, on Sportsnet.
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18: 13 degrees, sunshine in Vancouver. Good morning, I'm Terry Shins. Here's what's happening right now. 11:30 News Radio is being told Surrey Police Chief Norm Lipinski is on the way out. He's been told to resign, or he will be forced out by the end of the week. He's taken some of the blame for the handling of the extortion crisis in that community. Plan to ban jet skis and sea-doos in Vancouver's waters was rejected at last night's Vancouver Park Board meeting. Instead, the board is asking agencies like Transport Canada to review their safety plans. This after a sea-doo recently hit a gray whale near Stanley Park. It is 6:15. From Sportsnet 650, a home of the Vancouver Canucks, here's Rajesh Dave.
20: It was probably the worst-kept secret in sports. The Canucks officially naming Manny Malhotra head coach last night. He was behind the Abbotsford bench for their Calder Cup win a year ago. Also played with the club's new co-presidents of hockey operations, Hendrick and Daniel Sedin. Laced up for just under 1,000 games in the NHL, including time with Vancouver between 2010 and 2013. So the 46-year-old ready to take over now as the 23rd bench boss in team history. Meanwhile, it's game one of the Stanley Cup Final. Tonight, Carolina's been a playoff wagon, the first to reach the final with fewer than two losses since the 87 Oilers. They're 12-1 right now, but Vegas is coming in off that sweep of first overall Colorado. Both teams rested and healthy, should be lots of fun. The opener from Raleigh is at 5 o'clock on Sportsnet. By the way, the Vancouver Golden Eyes also with a coaching shakeup last night, parting ways with head coach Brian Idalski after the inaugural season and finishing third last in the standings. As Canada continues to prep for the World Cup next week, the men's team was over in Edmonton yesterday in the rain. A 2-0 win over Uzbekistan in World Cup prep. They face Ireland in Montreal on Friday. Then the World Cup starts on June 12th. The Mariners with yet another walk-off win yesterday. Cole Young's single in the 10th, lifting Seattle past the Mets with a 3-2 final in extras. They'll go again tonight at 6:40. And after a much-needed off day for the Blue Jays, they're going to battle one of baseball's best offenses. The first of three against the Braves with Kevin Gausman on the mound. That's at 4. Sports at 15 and 45 past every hour, anytime at sportsnet.ca.
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18: 6:18, amid fragile negotiations between the U.S. and Iran, President Donald Trump apparently laid into the Israeli prime minister over the phone yesterday.
28: Axios reports that phone call was pretty wild, with President Trump calling Prime Minister Netanyahu bleeping crazy, saying you'd be in prison if it weren't for me. everybody hates you now. Everybody hates Israel because of this. And that's not all, according to CNN's Abby Phillip.
1: A second source briefed on the call says Trump was pissed and yelled at Netanyahu at one point, "What the f*** are you doing?" I don't know. I think it shows a lot of things, including some rifts in the relationship, but also Trump's deep frustration.
28: Frustration given this war has dragged on now for more than 3 months. The U.S. looking for an off-ramp. But there are a lot of geopolitical layers to the situation. I'm Jamie Pulfer.
18: People in Kyiv are clearing debris after their homes were destroyed by a Russian missile and drone attacks, which killed at least 14 people and injured dozens more.
2: The head of Kyiv's military administration says at least 4 people were killed and over 60 injured in the city. An attack in the central Dnipropetrovsk region killed 6 people, and a subsequent attack killed one of the rescuers responding to the scene. Elias Farias, a 47-year-old Kyiv civil engineer, describes the scale of the attack.
3: It was terrible. It's one of the worst I have experienced.
2: Kyiv had been bracing for another mass attack for days after President Volodymyr Zelensky had warned Russia was preparing a renewed assault and urged people to remain cautious and seek shelter during air raid alerts. I'm Charles de Ledesma.
18: Coming up in 60 seconds, traffic and weather together on the ones. It is 6:20.
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18: 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Here's Kyle Balzer.
7: Oh, Terry, that was weird, but I'm back. Glad to be back. Okay, Highway 91 northbound to the Alex Fraser Bridge. You are crawling from south of 64th Avenue now to midspan on the bridge. There's a bit of a delay around Cliveden as well. Of course, you have the 4 lanes becoming 3 over there, and then you're clear sailing to Richmond and New West from there. Feeder Road, 72nd Avenue westbound, you are slow from 112. Nordell Way, again, you're fine at the merge point, but then there is a big lineup waiting for the lights to turn green at 84th Avenue all the way back from 116. And now with more from the 1130 Rogers Xfinity Internet Traffic Center, here's Leah Halayev.
11: Thanks, Cal, for that report from the Super Save Disposal Traffic Patrol. Still light volume for the Massey Tunnel northbound. Added Delta, not seeing any delays through the tube and into Richmond. Southbound looks fine. Queensboro Bridge looks good into New West. Westbound on Stewartson, just a little slow from 20th Street. If you're headed towards the Stalo-Awesome Bridge here, you are over halfway from 128 to 132nd. It's pretty solid even through the lights all the way to the south end of the bridge deck now. We may have a new problem here on Scott Road. I'm not sure. Just before 110th, if you're in the area and you have an update, star 1130, pound 1130, give me a call. Traffic for the Portman at a Surrey and Langley westbound. Not really seeing too much of a delay. A little slowdown in between 160th, 152, and then the west end of the bridge deck. And then definitely some pockets as you're merging in on the Burnaby Lake stretch. Ironworkers, Lionsgate Bridge look fine, as do the Richmond bridges. But of course, if you spot a problem or you have an update, give me a call at star 1130 or pound 1130. Traffic is brought to you by Urban Auctions Langley. 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
18: Over we go to the Penfolds Roofing and Solar Weather Center. Michael Coos is here. Michael, how will today feel compared to yesterday?
14: Even hotter than yesterday. And on top of that, the humidity is going to be up a touch. Yesterday was quite breezy near the water. So even though it got up to 21 plus degrees along the coast, the wind felt nice. The sun will be out all day long, even brighter than yesterday. Yesterday, we had a few clouds around. Today, not many to speak of, as hot as 29 degrees. Tomorrow, more cloud with a high of 21, into a mix of sun and cloud. Upper teens on Thursday, some colder air filters in, but still around seasonal. Friday's a wet day as the low moves down the coast and pushes into the lower mainland. Some of that wet weather stretches into Saturday, lingering showers with a high of only 16. Already warmer than 16 degrees in Fort Langley's at 17 degrees right now. now. It's 15 degrees in New Westminster. The afternoon high is as warm as 29.
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18: Well, changes aren't coming to the Surrey Police Service. Norm Lipinski's on the way out as chief. We've got more information on that breaking story coming up in just a couple of minutes. Before we get to that, time for the 11:30 News Radio Golfers Weather Report. 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
14: Yeah, and don't forget the sunscreen. Stay hydrated. It's going to be warm, not only through the afternoon, but your late tee times after 4, 5 p.m. even, with sunset 10 minutes after 9. We're still going to be up over 20 degrees close to sunset. So what an evening on the way for sitting out on a patio after that round. Tomorrow, more cloud, but staying dry on Wednesday. 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
18: Prime Minister Mark Carney's announced a new National Unity Council to assess what's driving anti-Semitism in Canada.
5: Prime Minister Mark Carney says anti-Semitism has surged to levels not seen in the post-war period. More than two-thirds of all religion-motivated hate crimes last year were directed at Jewish Canadians.
8: Combating anti-Semitism is the responsibility we all share. Time has come. Canadians must stand up for each other.
5: Artificial Intelligence Minister Evan Solomon joined the PM at the synagogue.
9: We have to be honest about this urgent and dangerous moment. Across the country, Jewish Canadians are facing a level of anti-Semitism that is unacceptable, it is frightening, and it's dangerous.
5: I'm Charlene Close.
18: Provincial governments unveiled its new anti-racism plan ahead of hosting FIFA World Cup. Attorney General Nikki Sharma says they'll work with the City of Vancouver and the World Cup governing body to try and prevent it.
10: We will have the systems in place that we do already have, which is about creating a fair and just society. It's hard to speculate without actual facts, but we will do everything we can to make sure that the games are inclusive.
18: Three countries aren't playing first-round matches on Canadian soil. Alberta Premier Danielle Smith is planning to meet with her counterpart in Quebec City today and tomorrow. Smith says separatism and energy are likely topics of discussion with Premier Christine Frechette.
12: I think that we can have a strong partnership between Quebec and Alberta, not only on how we repair the country so it gets back to the way it was initially intended to run, but also on an energy corridor. So I think it's going to be a great couple of days talking with her.
18: She's also expected to meet with Quebec-based companies and industry associations. Stanley Cup final begins tonight, Vegas and Carolina.
13: Of course, you can't say Vegas right now without mentioning playoff scoring leader Mitch Marner, who hinted at dark times the night Vegas made the final, but wasn't up for elaborating on Media Day.
21: I'll talk about that in the coming weeks if it happens. Right now, I'm just focused on, you know, getting the job at hand and excited to start this up.
13: Sportsnet's Elliot Freeman on the matchup.
24: Carolina, aggressive speed, forechecking. 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
13: The Canes are the first final in 20 years. The Vegas, that's three times this far in their 9 years of existence. Game one tonight in Raleigh on Sportsnet and CBC. I'm Simon Bennett.
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29: Final morning, Bay Street's coming off. It was a money-losing start to the new trading month. The TSX down 34 points in the Monday session. Gold stocks particularly hard hit as the price for gold yesterday was down over $100 an ounce as the price for oil was spiking again by as much as 8%. So the energy stocks were higher, but the gold group was down about 3.5%. We had some downgrades on the CIBC. Down 2.5% was the stock, and TD Bank was down 2.8%. Wall Street had a record breaker across the board with the Dow Jones and S&P and NASDAQ all at fresh record highs. Now, so far this morning, looking at a bit of a pullback, a pause, if you will, with the Dow futures down by about 200 points. Another huge stock sale coming up for Wall Street this summer. Details from Bloomberg in New York.
5: Anthropic could potentially beat artificial intelligence rival OpenAI in the race to becoming a public company. The maker of the Claude chatbot has submitted paperwork for a public listing, looking for a potential Wall Street debut as soon as this fall. Anthropic was once viewed as an underdog, but its value value has vaulted ahead of the ChatGPT developer. OpenAI is also said to be preparing its own IPO filing. Courtney Donahoe, Bloomberg Radio.
29: Price for oil right now down 92 cents at $91.22. Price for gold bouncing back up $52 at $45.59. Bitcoin seeing a near-term slump down $1,800, back below 70,000 U.S. And the Canadian dollar steady this morning at 72.22 cents. The exchange $1.38.5 at the Business Center. I'm Mike Uppel.
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0: The Vancouver Park Board deciding not to move ahead with a ban on jet skis and Sea-Doos in Vancouver's waters after a gray whale was struck last month.
1: More on Manny Malhotra taking over behind the Canucks bench. We've got more on Game 1 ahead of the Stanley Cup Final tonight and the latest from Canada's World Cup tune-ups, Sports at 45.
2: A negative trajectory for stocks at the opening trades this morning. The S&P on pace to snap an eight-day win streak. Price for oil still elevated, now at $92 a barrel. Business at 56.
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5: Well, Amy and Terry, we got a fresh crash on the Oak Street Bridge. This is northbound on Highway 99 at mid-span on the bridge, blocking the right lane. And traffic is backed up from between Highway 91 and Westminster Highway. So a heads up if you're commuting in Richmond to Vancouver today. And further back, counterflow is in for the Massey Tunnel. Northbound has three lanes open, but traffic is surprisingly slow from the Delta Works Yard. If there's an issue, give us a call. Hands-free start or pound 11:30. One lane, of course, for southbound into Delta, and you're just slow from Steveston Highway. And now with more from the 11:30 Rogers Xfinity Internet Traffic Center, here's Leah Halayev.
6: Thanks, Kyle, for that report from the Super Safe Disposal Traffic Patrol, and thanks for all the phone calls. We have a crash on Scott Road. This is northbound just south of 110th in the left lane. If you're headed towards the Alex Fraser Bridge northbound, you are slow just north of 64th to north of 72nd. Feeder routes aren't looking too bad, though. Queensboro Bridge looks fine into New West, but westbound on Stewartson has more volume from around 5th Avenue. Stella Awesome northbound, you're about halfway from 128 to 132nd, and you're pretty solid all the way through the intersection of 128 to the south end of the bridge check. And checking out the Port Man at Surrey and Langley westbound, just a little pocket of volume in between 160th and 152, then it does open up, and then a little sluggish on the bridge check here and there and through the Cape Horn, and definitely in some certain spots in the Burnaby Lake stretch where you're merging on. Ironworkers, Lionsgate Bridge look fine, but of course, as you're traveling around, if you have any updates or you spot any new problems out there, give me a call. 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
7: Yeah, it sure is. It was an amazing weekend. Yesterday was sunny and warm. Today, sunny and hot, up to as warm as 29 degrees. Today, 23 near the shore. Tomorrow, it's cooler. More cloud cover, too. We do have some rain longer range, but that's still a few days out, so more days to enjoy. Not as hot as this one. And in fact, we're almost up to normal daytime highs already. It's 17 degrees in Port Coquitlam. We're at 15 degrees in West Vancouver this afternoon. As warm as 29.
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4: Norm Lipinski is out as the head of the Surrey Police Service. 11:30 News Radio has learned it came after a meeting yesterday.
3: Our Dean Rex Siedler says Lipinski's been under the microscope for years.
9: Yeah, right from his hiring in 2020, Terry, Lipinski walked into controversy. Then it was the transition from the RCMP to the SPS. Once the province forced that issue, things died down a bit, but since then there have been issues over staffing, especially when those on the gang unit were recently taken off to deal with other duties. Last month, Mayor Brenda Locke said if money's an issue, come to council.
10: I have explained that and told the chief if he needed more, if he needed more resources, to just ask, give us a plan, and we will look at that.
9: Yeah, but remember, council cut $47 million from the police budget last year, too. Although the police board hasn't confirmed Lipinski's departure, he's apparently now on leave. He's even turned in his badge. Live in the newsroom, I'm Dean Rexheeler.
4: Thank you, Dean. And it's official now. The Vancouver Canucks have announced who will be behind the bench next fall as the hockey club's head coach.
11: The details began to leak out on Monday night for something that we kind of knew was going to happen for a few weeks now. But Manny Malhotra will indeed be the new head coach of the Vancouver Canucks, the 23rd in franchise history, as the team kicks off this new rebuild with a new GM in Ryan Johnson and the co-presidents of hockey ops in the Sedin Twins. Malhotra has had a long playing career, including a few seasons with the Vancouver Canucks. Three in total, his two lengthiest years are when the club won back-to-back President's Trophies. Malhotra also guided the Abbotsford Canucks to the Calder Cup Championship a season ago. GM Ryan Johnson slated to meet the media on Tuesday. The Canucks say that Malhotra will be available a little later in the week. I'm Marcus Fitzgerald.
3: With the clock counting down on the first World Cup match at BC Place, we're finding out businesses and consumers are feeling quite differently about that tournament.
12: For owners, they've been hit by COVID, a trade war, labor shortage, the struggling economy, rising costs, and all of that has left money tight, meaning some aren't investing.

0: taking their business to the next level to prepare for the expected onslaught of fans.
1: A number of them said that they have held back on hiring, they've held back on increasing their inventory and other investments in the business. So that's exactly what we're seeing. Uncertainty about the economy is a major factor.
0: Ash Abelhosen with Merchant Growth says on the flip side, their survey found consumers are planning to check out local chains and to spend, with Gen Z opening their wallet the least.
1: The volume or the capacity, I think, for a business that has had a rough few years to have their restaurant full for maybe a full 2 months of summer can make just a massive impact.
0: Especially with the Canucks having missed the postseason. Overall, he adds, some businesses are feeling frustrated by the lack of access to capital to help them pre-tournament. I'm Sonia Aslam.
2: It is 6:36, sunny skies and 14 degrees in Vancouver. The Vancouver Park Board has chosen to take a lighter approach to protect Vancouver's marine life.
3: Our David Natalini reports the board decided against a plan to ban jet skis and Sea-Doos.
4: Commissioners took issue with the fact that Burrard Inlet is not exclusively used by Vancouver beachgoers, arguing an outright ban would be out of their jurisdiction. Chair Tom Digby says he was shocked by the pushback after a Sea-Doo struck a gray whale near Stanley Park.
5: This was in the New York Times.
4: The board ultimately deciding to favor Commissioner Bastiovansky's motion to request other agencies to review their marine safety plans. It includes advocating for swim safety buoys, expanded low-speed areas, and public signs on whale protection.
6: A complex problem requires a complex solution. That's why we're asking for higher levels of government to coordinate amongst themselves.
4: Digby was obviously irritated by the move, calling Bastiovansky's plan chaotic and unfocused. I'm David Natalini.
2: The federal government is sending its Canada-U.S. trade minister to Washington, D.C. today to meet with the Trump administration's trade czar. Dominic LeBlanc will meet with trade representative Jamison Greer as official trade talks between our countries have yet to begin. The deadline for a mandatory review of the Canada-U.S.-Mexico trade agreement is next month. It comes as President Donald Trump announced late last night a cut to U.S. tariffs on steel, aluminum, and copper imports.
3: There is turmoil at a legendary news magazine.
7: Scott Pelley, one of the leading correspondents at CBS's 60 Minutes, laid into the new executive producer of the legendary show. NBC's Hallie Jackson explains.
8: According to a source in the room, Scott Pelley said that editor-in-chief Barry Weiss was brought in to kill 60 Minutes and is doing exactly that. Pelley also blasted the show's new EP, executive producer, telling Nick Bilton he thinks he has slender qualifications for the job.
7: Bilton, who has no broadcast journalistic experience, apparently fired back at Pelley, telling him, "You are not going to intimidate me in front of this group of people." Sources tell NBC News Bilton made a dramatic exit, leaving the room and telling staff, "Enjoy the bagels." I'm Eva Fragiscados.
2: 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Find out if meteorologist Michael Coos will add another $100 to the jackpot or if he has to give it all away.
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3: Coming up in 60 seconds, traffic and weather together on the ones. We've got a problem on the Oak Street Bridge. It is 6:40.
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22: Well, Amy, I'm inclined to believe that this crash on the Oak Street Bridge may have cleared itself pretty quickly here. If it's still there, it should be blocking the northbound right lane at midspan. We could use a second opinion. The number, of course, is star or pound 1130. Traffic is still slow from between Highway 91 and Westminster Highway, and it's kind of in some dense pockets along the way. Very dense when you get to the intersection at 70th Avenue on the other side in Vancouver. And now with more from the 1130 Rogers Xfinity Internet Traffic Center, here's Leah Halayev.
14: Well, thanks, Kyle, for that report from the Super Safe Disposal Traffic Patrol. And I believe that crash in Surrey northbound Scott Road, just south of 110th in the left lane, I believe that has been cleared as well. And it looks like we may have a new problem over at Highway 99 northbound for the exit to Ladner Trunk. Apparently a car is on the off-ramp and it's sideways. So maybe it's spun around and people are slowing down to take a look. So just be aware of that. 99 northbound is only slowed just north of Highway 17A, but southbound's right around the Steveston. Overpass Alex Fraser Bridge is jammed from 64th to north of 72nd, but the feeder routes are looking pretty good. Just a little volume for that Queensboro Bridge from the south end heading into New West. Westbound on Stewartson, though, you picked up more volume again. You're backing up before 5th Avenue. Stalo Awesome is solid halfway from 128 to 132nd, but it's also slowed through the intersection to the south end of the bridge deck and over at the Portman. Westbound out of Surrey and Langley, you will find some certain pockets here where you slow down. And then just before 160th to 152, and then it opens up, but at the west end and through the Cape Horn, definitely sluggish, and in certain spots in the Burnaby Lake stretch where traffic is merging in. Ironworkers, Lionsgate Bridge are all in pretty good shape, but if you do have any updates, star 1130, pound 1130, give me a call. Traffic is brought to you by Central City Fun Park, BC's largest indoor fun park with bowling, laser tag, mini golf, roller skating, family go-karts, and a giant arcade. Central City Fun Park in Surrey.
2: Thanks, Leah. 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Here is meteorologist Michael Coos.
23: Hot one today, even warmer than yesterday, shooting up to as warm as 29 degrees, feeling 30-31 with some humidity. Even by the coast, we're 23, feeling 27. More cloud comes in tomorrow. Not a cold day, up to 21 degrees. Mix of sun and cloud, 19 on Thursday. Super mild already this morning. It's 16 in Ladner. We're 16 degrees in East Vancouver as well. This afternoon, as hot as 29.
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2: Sunny skies, 14 degrees in Vancouver. Good morning, I'm Amy Beeman.
3: And I'm Terry Shins. Here's what's happening right now.
2: 1130 News Radio has learned that Surrey Police Chief Norm Lipinski has been told to resign or he will be fired later this week. This all came down yesterday at a meeting of the police board. Neither the board, SPS, or police union have publicly commented.
3: Vancouver Canucks have a new head coach, Manny Malhotra. He has spent the last two seasons coaching in Abbey. He is the 23rd head coach in franchise history.
2: Coming up after sports.
0: The situation involving the U.S., Israel, and Iran, messy after a profanity-fueled phone call between President Trump and Prime Minister Netanyahu to try to keep negotiations on the rails.
2: Time now for sports. From Sportsnet 650, the home of the Canucks, here's Rajesh Dave.
1: Manny Malhotra is officially the 23rd head coach in the history of the Vancouver Canucks. No huge surprise given his working relationship with new GM Ryan Johnson. The two were together with Abbotsford, the AHL Canucks winning the Calder Cup just last year. He also played with the Sedin Twins in the early 2010s and spent four seasons with the Leafs as an assistant. So the focus now on the draft later this month, with Vancouver holding the third overall selection. Meanwhile, the Stanley Cup final begins in Raleigh tonight. The Hurricanes on home ice against Vegas. The Canes in the big dance for the first time in two decades when the current head coach, Rod Brind'Amour, hoisted the cup as Carolina's captain. Vegas, meanwhile, in their third final appearance in their 9 years of existence. It starts at 5 o'clock on Sportsnet. By the way, the Vancouver Golden Eyes also moving things around behind the bench. They let go of head coach Brian Edelsky after the inaugural season, the team finishing sixth in the eight-team standings. The Canadian men's soccer team inking out a 2-0 win over Uzbekistan in World Cup prep last night in rainy Edmonton. The goals from Jonathan Osorio and Jaden Nelson. They haven't named a starting keeper yet for their first World Cup match over in Toronto. Maxime Crépeau was excellent under pressure in the first half. Their next tune-up is in Montreal on Friday. The Mariners with another walk-off win yesterday. 3-2 the final over the Mets. Cole Young's single getting it done in extras. So Seattle now 2.5 games over Texas for the division lead. They'll go again tonight against the Mets at 6:40. And a big test coming up for the Blue Jays. The first of three against the Braves down in Atlanta. They'll go at 4 this afternoon. Sports at 15 and 45 past every hour. Anytime at sportsnet.ca.
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2: 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It is 6:48. Good morning. I'm Amy Beeman. The situation in the Middle East continues to develop. Our Jamie Palfer reports there was a fiery phone call between U.S. President Donald Trump and Israeli leader Benjamin Netanyahu over the Israeli military targeting Hezbollah and its impact on a potential ceasefire with Iran.
0: That call got much more heated, according to CNN's Abby Phillips.
8: Axios reports that Trump said to Netanyahu, "You're crazy. You'd be in prison if it weren't for me. I'm saving your ass. Everyone hates you now. Everyone hates Israel because of this."
0: So what triggered the call? Iran threatening to abandon the negotiations with the U.S. over Israel's actions in Lebanon. More than 3 months now into this war, the Strait of Hormuz still in limbo, impacting the world. The frustration is really showing. And now analysts say this is turning into more and more into a situation of who will blink first. I'm Jamie Pulfer.
2: Police in Pelican Narrows in northeastern Saskatchewan have been left shaken after a shooting near their local health clinic. RCMP say one person was killed and another injured yesterday, triggering an active shooter alert and an hours-long community lockdown. A suspect was taken into custody last night. Dr. John Michael Stevens says most community members are resilient and neighborly, but recent acts of violence are causing fear.
26: With how things have been progressing, the community of resilient people is being torn down.
2: Mounties have not shared details about the victims or the suspect, but say no other injuries have been reported. Coming up in 60 seconds, traffic and weather together on the ones. 1130 News time, 6:50.
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22: All right, Amy, we can formally clear the crash on the Oak Street Bridge northbound from the right lane at midspan. Traffic is shifting towards the Vancouver side, just waiting for the lights to turn green at 70th Avenue before you continue on. Highway 99 northbound is slowing in pockets now from Highway 91. And further back, northbound has three lanes through the Massey Tunnel with counterflow, and traffic there is slow from before Highway 17A. And now with more from the 11:30 Rogers Xfinity Internet Traffic Center, here's Leah Halayev.
14: Thanks, Cal, for that report from the Super Safe Disposal Traffic Patrol. If you're headed towards the Alex Fraser Bridge northbound, you are slow just north of 64th to north of 72nd, but the feeder routes are quite light. There's a pocket of volume on the bridge deck around Cliveden, or just at the end of the bridge deck. Queensboro Bridge is a little slow now from around Howes westbound on Stewartson's right around 5th Avenue. Stalawasa northbound's halfway from 128 to 132nd, but it's solid all the way through the intersection. Does light up at the south end, and we do have a crash in New West. It's in the intersection of Cumberland and 8th Avenue. I'm not sure which directions being affected or what lanes. Star 1130, pound 1130. Give me a call if you're in the area. If you're headed towards the Portman Bridge westbound at Surrey and Langley, just a pocket of volume in between 160th and 152. And then at the west end, a little sluggish and through certain spots of the Burnaby Lake stretch as well. Ironworkers looks good though, heading off the North Shore, as does the Lionsgate Bridge. But if you do have any updates or you spot any new troubles out there, please do give me a call at Star 1130 or pound 1130. 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
2: And now to the Penfolds Roofing and Solar Weather Center. Michael Coos with our five-day forecast. And we're starting off with some heat again, right?
23: Yeah. It's right up there with yesterday. A little warmer, in fact, and all sun into the afternoon today, Amy. As warm as 29 degrees, feeling in the low 30s. Even shoreside should feel about 27 with an onshore breeze blowing and hardly a cloud in the sky. Don't forget the sunscreen. It's a high UV index day. Tomorrow we will have more cloud cover. Cooler, but not cold. 21 degrees under a mainly cloudy sky. Should see some sun breaking through on Thursday as the front moves off to the north and east. And we don't see the low tracking in until Friday. That brings in rain, that low, as it moves down the coast. It will be wet on Friday, and the cloud cover hangs on Saturday with some showers to kick off the weekend. Some improvement Sunday, but nothing like today. So if you like the heat, if you like a summertime feel, if you want to head down to the beach, today is the day for you. We're already up to 16 degrees in Surrey. It's 17 degrees in Coquitlam. The afternoon high is hot as 29.
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2: 11:30 News Time, 6:54. Prime Minister Mark Carney has announced new measures to combat anti-Semitism in Canada. Our Charlene Close reports, Carney believes the country as a whole is failing Jewish Canadians.
12: Carney says anti-Semitism has surged to levels not seen in the post-war period, leading him to create a new National Unity Council.
13: The council will coordinate a whole-of-government approach to anti-Semitism, because combating anti-Semitism is the responsibility we all share.
12: Noah Shack is the CEO of the Center for Israel and Jewish Affairs. He says there's an urgent need for Canadians to stand up against hate, violence, and terror targeting Jewish Canadians.
15: It's fundamentally tearing our society apart.
12: I'm Charlene Close.
2: BC's Attorney General Nikki Sharma says her government will do everything possible to create an inclusive environment when Vancouver hosts the FIFA World Cup. Sharma says such instances of racism at these games immediately make international news.
9: My hope, and I think all British ponies would share this, is that we don't see this in the matches that we are we're hosting here soon.
2: BC Place will host the first of its 7 games on June 12th with Australia and Turkey. Turkey's Soccer Federation has received fines from FIFA in the past for fans using inappropriate words and gestures. The search for 2 miners trapped in a flooded cave in Laos continues. Reporter Britt Clinette says heavy rains are hampering rescue efforts.
16: Rescuers are determined to keep searching after guiding the first survivor to freedom through a claustrophobic maze of jagged rock and chest-high water on Friday. Okay. The next day, 4 men managed to wriggle their way out of the cave on their own, hungry and exhausted, but overcome with relief. Teams are pumping water out of the cave while using radar and satellite imagery to map shafts that could lead them to the chamber where the men might be trapped.
2: The 2 remaining miners have been there almost 2 weeks.
17: Making the mean streets
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2: 11:30 news time, 6:56. Now the Market Minute. Here's Mike Eppel.
18: Prime Minister Mark Carney weighing in this morning on some of the issues affecting the Canadian economy. Most recently, the Stats Canada update on GDP in the first quarter showing the economy in a technical recession with a contraction in back-to-back quarters. Mark Carney saying that a lot of this has to do with the fact that population growth has slowed, and that is leading to a weight on economic output, and the data is going to be uneven. In fact, Stats Canada did report that based on per capita GDP, the Canadian economy was actually showing some strength in Q1. The overall markets this morning showing a pause, we'll call it, after an 8-day win streak for the S&P 500 and records set across the board for the Wall Street benchmarks yesterday. Looks like we're going to pull back a little bit here at the start of trade this morning, with the Dow futures pointing to a give back of just over 200 points. In pre-market action, the S&P futures down 20 points or a quarter of 1%. Now, that's not to say we're seeing still some gains in the tech space, including Marvell Technologies, which is up 16%. It's off its earlier high, but NVIDIA CEO Jensen Huang called out Marvell as being the next trillion-dollar company in the AI space. Hewlett-Packard Enterprises up 28% in a blowout quarterly earnings performance. CoreWeave, which reports earnings later today, is seeing its stock price pop by 5.6% in anticipation. On the downside this morning, Palantir's down 3.3%, ServiceNow down 5.9%, IBM, which announced another $10 billion spend or build up on quantum computing. IBM is down 1.5%, but that stock has been up 25% over the past 6 trading days total. The price for gold this morning is up $36, $45.43. Oil down just 33 cents at $91.83 a barrel. Our Canadian dollar steady at 72.29 cents U.S. At the Business Center, I'm Mike Eppel.
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3: Good morning. It is Tuesday, June 2nd. I'm Terry Shams.
2: And I'm Amy Beeman. Sunny skies, 16 degrees in Vancouver. Here's what's happening right now.
0: The head of the Surrey Police Service has been told to resign or be fired. It comes as the community continues to deal with an extortion crisis.
3: Vancouver Canucks name their new head coach.
1: Consumers are excited, businesses not so much. What's holding back owners ahead of fans flooding the city for FIFA?
4: Vancouver won't be banning jet skis and Sea-Doos for now following some recent decisions at the park board.
6: Lots more on the new Canucks head coach with the draft right around the corner. It's game one of the Stanley Cup final tonight from Raleigh. And we've got more from the Mariners and Blue Jays. Sports at 15.
18: Bay Street close to a record in the early trade this morning with the TSX up triple digits, a downturn for the Dow down 100 points, and the S&P 500 on pace to snap an eight-day win streak, business at 26.
2: It's 7:01.
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8: Terry, Amy, we're going to take a trip on Highway 99 Delta to Vancouver. First, there are reports of a crash along Ladner Trunk Road at the exit from Highway 99 northbound. Callers have told us that a car is facing sideways here, and this is impacting westbound and northbound traffic. Let's get those updates coming at Star or Pound 11:30, please. Then Counterflow is in at the Massey Tunnel. You got three lanes northbound, and you're slow from before Highway 17A. And a crash was recently cleared from the Oak Street Bridge, but northbound traffic is still crawling there from Highway 91 to 70th Avenue. And now with more from the 11:30 Rogers Xfinity Internet Traffic Center, here's Leah Halayev.
14: Thanks, Cal, for that report from the Super Safe Disposal Traffic Patrol, and I'm looking for an update in New West. We have a crash on Cumberland and 8th Avenue. I believe it's westbound because westbound's backed up from Chilliwack Street, but if you have an update, what's being blocked, what's happening, Star 1130, Pound 1130, please give me a call. I could use the update over at the Alex Fraser Bridge. You are still slow northbound, about halfway from 72nd to 64th, but you are slow past 72nd to pretty much the south end of the bridge deck. Feeder routes aren't looking too bad. Queensboro Bridge is in good shape into New West at this time, but westbound on Stewartson slow from around 5th Avenue. Stalowassen is solid from halfway from 128 to 132nd, all the way through the intersection to the south end of the bridge deck. Portman out of Surrey and Langley westbound, you look fine, just some pockets of volume around 160th to 152, and then it opens up in some slow spots, of course, through the Burnaby Lake stretch. And if you're headed towards the Cassiar, heading off the North Shore looks good, though, for the Ironworkers and the Lionsgate Bridge. But if you do have any updates for me, please do give me a call at Star 1130 or Pound 1130. 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
23: Yeah, great morning to you too, Terry. It's a warm morning, mid-teens at least around the area. Some upper teens already this afternoon. Upper 20s for daytime highs, and it's all sun. Cloud, though, creeping in tomorrow. Not wet, mind you. We do have some rain longer range in the forecast. We'll time it out for you coming up. Already up to 18 degrees in Port Coquitlam, 16 degrees North Vancouver, and sunny. The afternoon high is hottest 29.
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3: The huge changes are coming to the Surrey Police Service. The police chief has been asked to step down or be removed.
2: 1130 Dean Rex Seidler has learned it all came down yesterday at a meeting of the police board.
0: A source has confirmed he's now been placed on leave and even turned in his badge. He's been under a lot of heat from day one of the SPS takeover from the RCMP. Now, Mayor Brenda Locke was a huge critic of the transition. Last month, after a deadly double shooting, she was asked about what's been happening.
20: You know, I think there's a time where we are going to have to say there must be an inquiry in what has happened with this transition period.
0: Locke says council has done what it could to resource the SPS, but politicians also refused a $47 million ask by police. I'm Dean Reichsiedler.
3: In many ways, it was the worst-kept secret in Vancouver. Our Marcus Fitzgerald reports the Canucks have turned to a familiar name for their head coaching position.
0: And that familiar name, no surprise, Manny Malhotra. The wind was blowing that way the entire time. That's what everything led to, and the Canucks made it official on Monday night, among other things, with a letter to season ticket holders. There's no details yet on the terms of Malhotra's contract. The Canucks say that GM Ryan Johnson will meet the media on Tuesday morning, and they say that Malhotra will be available to meet the media a little later this week. So more details will definitely come out in the coming days, but Malhotra is officially the 23rd head coach in franchise history, a year after guiding the Abbotsford Canucks to the Calder Cup championship. I'm Marcus Fitzgerald.
2: It would appear business owners and soccer fans are divided over their feelings ahead of the World Cup coming to Vancouver.
1: Businesses have spent a long time trying to recover from COVID restrictions, the U.S.-backed trade war, now the shaky economy, inflation, and increasing costs. So this is their chance to make a lot of money during the peak summer season. But Hash Abelhosen with Merchant Growth says their new survey finds because money has been so tight, some owners are not prepared to welcome fans.
7: If businesses aren't able to adapt quickly enough, then it will have been a missed opportunity. You know, people are just going to experience, you know, longer lineups, inability to find places to watch the game, you know, fewer tables, longer waiting times.
1: On the other hand, they found locals are pumped for the tournament, and despite many tightening their purse strings, every generation they heard from says it will head out to the local bar or restaurant and spend. I'm Sonia Aslam.
3: 7:06, already 16 degrees and sunshine in downtown Vancouver. A plan to ban jet skis and Sea-Doos in Vancouver's waters was rejected at last night's Vancouver Park Board meeting.
2: 11:30's David Natalini reports commissioners favored a less restrictive approach to marine safety.
4: That being Commissioner Brennan Bastiovansky's motion, requesting agencies like Transport Canada review opportunities to improve their safety plans instead. Commissioner Laura Christensen questioned Tom Digby's proposed ban, highlighting that Burrard Inlet was not solely under Vancouver's jurisdiction.
10: I find that the wording is a little too strong on prohibition. I don't have enough information to make that kind of information, and I think some of the answers Commissioner Digby gave in terms of, you know, we don't have a good understanding of how many whale strikes have happened. We don't know the number of incidents. You know, there's a lot of questions that I think remain to be answered.
4: The debate was prompted by a recent incident where a Sea-Doo struck a gray whale near Stanley Park, prompting outrage in the community. The approved plan also means the board will support marine safety signs, maps, and whale awareness information at city beaches, parks, and seawalls. I'm David Adelini.
3: With a review of the Canada-U.S.-Mexico trade agreement coming up fast, the federal government's point man on trade is heading to Washington today.
2: This as U.S. President Trump makes some changes to U.S. levies on some imports.
11: Let's start with Trump, who last night announced an amendment to the U.S. tariffs on steel, aluminum, and copper imports from 25% down to 15%. It includes things like agricultural and industrial machinery and equipment. He says further discounts could be had if a percentage of the metals used in that equipment is made stateside. Canada U.S. Trade Minister Dominic LeBlanc is in Washington today for a one-day trip to meet with his American counterpart, Jameson Greer, and try to get the ball rolling on trade negotiations. Canada-U.S. trade talks have not even started yet, despite a mandatory review of the Canada-U.S.-Mexico trade agreement set for July 1st. I'm Scott Burnett.
3: An air ambulance was called out near Hope after a bad motorcycle crash last night. It happened after 6 along the Coquihalla near Shylock Road. Emergency health services say one person was taken to hospital in serious condition. We're waiting to hear more information from police.
2: Turmoil continues at a legendary TV news magazine. There are reports that longtime 60 Minutes correspondent Scott Pelley has accused CBS News head Barry Weiss of murdering the show. The Status website reports Pelley made the remarks during a tense meeting with show staff and new producer Nick Bilton. It comes after Bilton's predecessor, Tanya Simon, and correspondents Sharon Alfonsi and Cecilia Vega were fired. Weiss has called for a, quote, new approach to keep the show thriving.
3: Well, you could win $2,100 in the 1130 News Radio Weather Guarantee, brought to you by Hero Home Care. 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
14: Well, Amy, Tawasin to Swartz Bay, 8 a.m. is the next sailing here at 74% full. Tawasin to DuPont, 7:45 is the next sailing at 79% full. And Horseshoe Bay to Departure Bay, there's still some space on the 8:35 this morning. But you can always find your latest ferry update anytime at vancouver.citynews.ca/traffic.
3: Coming up, traffic and weather together on the ones. We've got a crash on the Ladner Trunk exit. It is 7:10.
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8: Well, Terry, we got this crash off Highway 99 northbound in Delta at Ladner Trunk Road. We've been told a single car is, quote, facing sideways, and the off-ramp is jammed from the start of it, causing 99 northbound traffic to slow down as early as the railway overpass with the visual distraction. Are crews on scene? Has this been moved? We'd like an update, please. Give us a call, hands-free, start or pound 1130. Further ahead of the Massey Tunnel, counterflow is in. So you got three lanes northbound, and you're slow from before Highway 17A. And now with more from the 1130 Rogers Xfinity Internet Traffic Center, here's Leah Halayev.
14: Thanks, Kyle, for that report from the Super Save at Disposal Traffic Patrol. And I'm looking for an update in New West. We had a crash, Cumberland and 8th Avenue. Not sure which direction or which lane is being affected. Please give me a call on that as well. Star 1130, pound 1130. It's definitely affecting westbound, and I can see southbound on Cumberland as well. But yeah, it definitely looks like it's affecting probably all directions. If you're headed towards the Alex Fraser Bridge northbound, you're slow north of 64th and north of 72nd, but the feeder routes are quite late at this time. Queensboro Bridge is going to slow you down right around Howes, heading into New West. Westbound on Stewartson is slow just before 6 now. The Stalawasam, you're not halfway anymore from 128 to 132nd on King George northbound, but you are slow approaching 128th, and then it's solid all the way to the south end of the bridge deck. For the Port Mount westbound out of Surrey and Langley, we're looking pretty good here. Just a little bit of volume in between 160th and 152, and then, of course, through the Burnaby Lake stretch and certain merge points. Heading off the North Shore looks good for the Ironworkers and the Lionsgate Bridge. Not seeing any major issues. The Richmond Bridge is not looking too bad, but yes, still a little slow for the Oak Street Bridge after earlier problems. Traffic is brought to you by Indian Bombay Bistro. 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
3: Over we go to the Penfolds Roofing and Solar Weather Center. Checking a very warm forecast today and yesterday's guaranteed high. Here's Michael Coos.
23: Yeah, let's start off with yesterday's guaranteed high, Terry. We called for 21, got up to 21.6, so just a little bit warmer, but within the 2-degree window. 22 degrees now, or $2,200 rather, in the jackpot. We're expecting warmer than 22 degrees for daytime highs, even along the coast and inland. It's the warmest in the forecast over the next 5 to 7 days, if not beyond, shooting up to as hot as 28, 29 degrees for much of Metro Vancouver and out into the valley. All sun today. More cloud coming in tomorrow with a low of 13 and a high up to 21 degrees. Mix of sun and cloud, and cooler at 19 degrees Thursday. We do have some wet weather to wrap up the weekend. It will stretch into at least the start of the weekend. Full weekend forecast coming up shortly. Now, right now we are at a mild 17 degrees. Temperatures have really climbed quickly. That's at the airport already. We're 18 degrees in Cloverdale. The afternoon high as hot as 29. The guaranteed high for near the shore is 23.
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3: 16 degrees, sunshine in Vancouver. Good morning, I'm Terry Shintz.
2: And I'm Amy Beeman. Here's what's happening right now.
3: Change is coming to the Surrey Police Service. Norm Lipinski, the chief, is on the way out. 1130 News Radio has learned he's been told to resign by the end of the week, and if he doesn't, he'll be removed.
2: And it doesn't come as a surprise, but the Vancouver Canucks have their new coach. They are promoting Manny Malhotra from Abbotsford.
3: And coming up after sports, U.S. President Donald Trump just lashes Israel's Benjamin Netanyahu over the standoff in the Middle East. From Sportsnet 650, a home of the Canucks, here's Rajesh Dave.
24: One of the NHL's head coach vacancies has been filled. No surprise that Manny Malhotra is stepping in behind the bench here in Vancouver. The former Canucks player working alongside new GM Ryan Johnson in Abbotsford, who won the Calder Cup a year ago. Also quite familiar with the Sedin brothers when he played with them during the early 2010s. The 46-year-old, now the 23rd head coach in franchise history, ready to begin the new era with fresh leadership as the countdown to the NHL draft is now on. Meanwhile, June hockey in Raleigh, North Carolina, the Stanley Cup final opening with game one of the Hurricanes and Golden Knights. Vegas with their third final appearance in just 9 years. The Hurricanes, meanwhile, for the first time since 2006. Game one goes at 5 on Sportsnet. The Canadian men's soccer team continued their tune-ups for the upcoming World Cup. They beat Uzbekistan. The goals from Jonathan Osorio and Jaden Nelson. So one more friendly coming up this weekend, Friday night in Montreal against Ireland. We also heard from Captain Alfonso Davies, who's back training with the squad after his recent hamstring injury. He was non-committal, though, on when exactly he'll be ready. Just happy to be back with the boys for now. The Mariners with another walk-off yesterday. 3-2 the final over the Mets. Cole Young's single in the 10th was the difference maker. That's Seattle's third win in 4 games as they improve to a season best. 3 games over .500, down 2.5 for the division lead. They'll go again tonight at 6:40. And after the off day, the Blue Jays back in action down in Atlanta. That's at 4. Sports at 15 and 45. Past every hour, anytime at sportsnet.ca.
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3: 7:18, and new details are emerging about a heated phone call between U.S. President Donald Trump and Israel PM Benjamin Netanyahu. This says the war in Iran continues, and the U.S. wants it to be over with.
27: The president says he had a conversation with Israeli Prime Minister Benjamin Netanyahu, asking him not to go into a major raid of Beirut, Lebanon. Jesse Waters weighs in on Fox News.
28: Trump kind of lit him up. 47's trying to nail down this peace deal.
0: And Netanyahu's trying to lock in as many gains as he can before the deal's done.
27: But Axios is quoting sources as saying that call was far more intense. Trump saying, "You're bleeping crazy. You'd be in prison if it weren't for me." That phone call happening after Iran threatened to abandon negotiations over Israel's actions in Lebanon, targeting Iran's proxy, Hezbollah. I'm Jamie Pulfer.
3: Ukraine has been bombarded with missile attacks by Russia overnight. Reporter Patrick Revelle says more than 24 people have been killed in two major Ukrainian cities.
1: More than 70 missiles and over 600 drones, mostly targeting Kyiv, but also badly hitting the southern city of Dnipro. Dozens of residential buildings were damaged. There were explosions on the skyline all night.
3: The war in Ukraine began almost 3.5 years ago. Coming up in 60 seconds, traffic and weather together on the ones. It is 7:20.
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8: Well, Terry, I have good news. We are clear of the crash off Highway 99 northbound through Delta. This was along the off-ramp for Ladner Trunk Road, and you can definitely expect some delays here still. Westbound on Ladner Trunk Road is crawling from 104th Street. Highway 99 northbound is slow from the railway overpass. You'll stay slow all the way to 80th Street, and then you'll tap the brake pedal again at around the Delta Works area as you make your way to the Massey Tunnel. Counterflow is in there, so even with three lanes, you're going to be slowing in pockets all the way through to the Tubes entrance. Southbound there, by the way, you are Jan from Mylora Golf Course, Richmond to Delta. And now with more from the 1130 Rogers Xfinity Internet Traffic Center, here's Leah Halayev.
14: Thanks, Kyle, for that report from the Super Save Disposal Traffic Patrol. We still have that crash on Cumberland and East 8th Avenue in New West, but I'm looking for an update. What directions being affected? What lanes being blocked? I know ambulance are still on scene, but I am seeing a backup in all directions right now. But if you do have an update, please do give me a call at star 1130 or pound 1130. Alex Fraser Bridge northbound is easing up. You're only slow south of 72nd to north of 72nd. Feeder routes are looking pretty good. Queensboro Bridge is picking up a little more volume. You're backed up halfway in between Howes and the pedestrian overpass. Westbound on Stewartson is slow from before 6. Stalawasem right around King George Boulevard. Well, on King George Boulevard northbound at 128th, you're pretty slow all the way to the south end of the bridge deck. Portman, Ada, Surrey, and Langley westbound, not really seeing too much of a slowdown here, but there are pockets of volume in the Cape Horn and the Burnaby Lake stretch. And if you're headed towards the Cassiar, you're slow just before East First. Heading off the North Shore looks good, though, for the Ironworkers and the Lionsgate Bridge. Richmond Bridge is the Oak Street Bridge. Just a little bit of volume in between the 91 and not even the south end of the bridge, just for a stretch there. But, of course, if you do have any updates, give me a call at star 1130 or pound 1130. 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
3: Let's head to the Penfolds Roofing and Solar Weather Center. Another warm one today. Let's see how long that will continue. Here's our Michael Coos.
23: Yeah, it's really just today, and then we're back to around seasonal after today, Terry. It's going to be 2-3 degrees warmer than it was yesterday, 28s and 9s, and you'll really notice it closer to the coast. Won't be quite as windy as yesterday. We should be 23 to 25 even right along the coast with a westerly breeze blowing, and it's almost all sun. More cloud coming in tomorrow with a high of 21 degrees, 19, and a mix of sun and cloud on Thursday. That's the last of the dry days, completely dry. Fridays for a bit. Rain comes in on Friday. Not heavy, but we are going to see wet conditions through Friday. Lingering showers at least Saturday morning. And we could see a few sprinkles even into first thing on Sunday before things taper off. And the potential's there for some sunny breaks even later Saturday, but again through the afternoon on Sunday. It's a warm one already. It's 20 degrees in New Westminster. We're up to 19 downtown Vancouver. This afternoon as warm as 29. The guaranteed high is 23.
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3: 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We'll tell you all about that. 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
23: Yeah, thanks so much, Terry. Don't forget the sunscreen. Stay hydrated. It's a warm one out there through the afternoon. The peak of the heat will be in that window between around 1 and then lingering to at least 4 or 5 p.m. It's still going to be quite warm into the mid-20s at least. Even at sunset after 9 p.m., it's still going to be above 20 degrees. Fantastic for after-round, post-sunset for being out on the patio. And, relishing, reliving the great moments from your round. Tomorrow won't be quite as warm, but it is going to be dry, mainly cloudy, and 21 degrees for your golf rounds on Wednesday. 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
3: 7:25, and the Prime Minister has announced a new National Unity Council to find out why anti-Semitism in this country is surging and what to do about it.
5: Prime Minister Mark Carney says battling the problem starts with an admission that we're failing Jewish Canadians.
9: Government has a special responsibility to ensure that no culture, faith, race, gender, or identity is threatened or suppressed.
5: Noah Shack is with the Center for Israel and Jewish Affairs.
12: We all have a responsibility to stand up against the hate, violence, and terror that is targeting Jewish people across this country.
5: The PM says the new National Unity Council will also improve research and data collection on incidents of hate. I'm Charlene Close.
3: BC's Attorney General's responding to concerns of racism at Vancouver's FIFA World Cup matches. Nikki Sharma says hosting seven games of this magnitude comes with some risk.
13: I know a lot of people are very excited about being a host city for such an international event, but with that comes the risk that you're talking about, that might show up.
3: A plan released by Vancouver last week says the host committee will implement a zero-tolerance protocol for all acts of discrimination. Vancouver's first match will occur on June 13th between Australia and Turkey. We've got a check on the Market Minute up next.
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15: I got a pretty good start here with the Toronto stock market, which isn't that far away from 35,000 on the Bay Street benchmark. It's up 120 points this morning at 34,856. Early leadership coming from shares of Celestica on a roll, up 8.25%. Celestica's kind of been tracking what IBM has been doing on Wall Street. And we're also looking at the energy stocks elevated this morning as the price for oil is up by 8 cents at $92.23 a barrel. So all of a sudden, oil's up here over the past couple of trading days. Lots of worries about the war of the Middle East and no resolution there. Bank stocks also seeing a bounce after a slide in yesterday's trade. Wall Street showing kind of a volatile start with the Dow, S&P, and NASDAQ all pulling back from record highs. Details from Bloomberg in New York.
16: Stocks are fluctuating as investors eye earnings and also the latest developments in the Middle East. The White House says it will reduce tariffs on farming equipment like combines and harvesters in order to cut costs for U.S. farmers and manufacturers. Under a proclamation issued late yesterday, those tariffs would drop to 15% from 25%. Hewlett-Packard Enterprise is seeing massive demand for its servers and networking tied to AI. Now the company is boosting its forecast, predicting sales will jump by as much as a third this year and another 10% next year. Anthropic, which makes the Claude chatbot, has submitted paperwork to begin selling stock to the public for the first time later this year. Denise Pellegrini, Bloomberg Radio.
15: Our dollar is steady at 72.25 cents. The price for gold up $32.4538. Bitcoin down $2,600 at a two-month low, 68,600. 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
14: Good morning. It is Tuesday, June 2nd. I'm Amy Beeman.
3: And I'm Terry Shen. Sunny, 16 degrees in Vancouver. Here's what's happening right now.
21: The chief of the Surrey Police Service has been told to resign or be fired. Norm Lipinski has been under the microscope since being hired in 2020.
14: The Vancouver Canucks have a new head coach, and he's no stranger to the franchise.
22: Could this be a missed opportunity? Have the shaky economies hindering businesses trying to gear up for the World Cup ahead of the first match next Saturday?
24: Advocating to like dialogue with your neighbors shouldn't be a motion.
25: Vancouver Park Board commissioners debate how to best protect marine wildlife after a gray whale was struck near Stanley Park. Andy Maholt.

0: Well, Amy and Terry, we got a crash involving a semi on the Alex Fraser Bridge. This is northbound on the merge from Nordell Way, blocking the right center lane. So traffic has already turned dense for Highway 91 northbound, and you are crawling all the way from 64th Avenue. Extremely dense at the end of the merge from 72nd Avenue. And once you pass, though, you're not much relief after that. Even you're going to end up crawling to Cliveden from the north end of the bridge deck. And, of course, that's where four lanes become three before you continue on into Richmond or New West. And now with more from the 11:30 Rogers Xfinity Internet Traffic Center, here's Leah Halayev.
1: Thanks, Cal, for that report from the Super Safe Disposal Traffic Patrol. We can clear that crash in New West. It was on Cumberland and 8th. That's out of there. If you're headed towards the Massey Tunnel northbound, seeing more volume here just north of the Delta Workshard. Does let up, though, through the tube and into Richmond. Southbound is just short of the Mylor Golf Course. And it looks like we may have a new problem here on Highway 17 westbound. And this looks like it's just before 80th Street there, the Tilbury a connector. If you do have an update, what's going on there, star 1130, pound 1130, give me a call. Over at the Queensboro Bridge, you are backing up here well before the pedestrian overpass. Westbound on Stewartson slow in between 6th and 5th Avenue. Stalawasum is solid again about halfway from 128th to 132nd all the way through 128th, the intersection to the south end of the bridge deck. And for the Portman westbound out of Surrey and Langley, not looking too bad, just some slow pockets here and there, but through the Cape Horn Burnaby Lake stretch, you're going to find some slow issues where you are merging on, but you are going to definitely tap on those brakes before boundary all the way towards the Cassiar. Heading off the North Shore, seeing a little bit of a slowdown here just before Mount Seymour Parkway, just for a stretch. I believe it's volume. If it's not, you can always give me a call at star 1130 or pound 1130. 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
3: Yeah, it'll be an amazing day all the way through, right to sunset and beyond. This evening, one of the warmest of the bunch, well into the 20s even after sunset. Temperatures for peak highs, peak readings, 29 degrees this afternoon, 23 to 25 even by the shore, and feeling upper 20s to low 30s with some humidity. More cloud cover, though, on the way for tomorrow, but not cold. Gets up to 21 degrees on Wednesday. It's already up to 18 degrees in Surrey. It's also 18 in Burnaby under the sun. This afternoon, as hot as 29. The guaranteed high is 23.
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2: Surrey Police Chief Norm Lipinski is on the way out. He's been told to resign or be fired.
4: The 11:30's Dean Reg Seidler says Lipinski's been under the microscope for years.
6: Right from his hiring in 2020 when the process to bring in the SPS began. Then there was the back and forth as now Mayor Brenda Locke pushed back against it until the province said, enough, it's happening. Then yesterday we've learned Lipinski had a meeting with the police board and was told to make a decision by Thursday about how he was leaving. He walked out without his badge. Mayor Locke has been no fan of the police veteran. Last month, after a double fatal shooting, she was asked if she supported his tenure.
7: I will say that the police chief has moved the agenda along in terms of
6: the AHL club, the Abbotsford Canucks, to the Calder Cup Championship.
7: And so I'll leave it at that.
6: The police board hasn't publicly commented on the developments. I'm Dean Rex Seidler.
2: With the Stanley Cup Finals set to launch tonight, the Vancouver Canucks are making some news of their own.
4: After just a brutal season, the Canucks have selected a new head coach, and it's no surprise.
8: He was the guy from the beginning. We just had to wait. And Manny Malhotra will indeed be the 23rd head coach in the history of the Vancouver Canucks. Malhotra guided the AHL club, the Abbotsford Canucks, to the Calder Cup Championship.
7: So I'll leave it at that.
8: The AHL club, the Abbotsford Canucks, to the Calder Cup Championship.
7: So I'll leave it at that.
6: The police board hasn't publicly commented on the developments. I'm Dean Rex Seidler.
2: With the Stanley Cup Finals set to launch tonight, the Vancouver Canucks are making some news of their own.
4: After just a brutal season, the Canucks have selected a new head coach, and it's no surprise.
8: He was the guy from the beginning. We just had to wait. And Manny Malhotra will indeed be the 23rd head coach in the history of the Vancouver Canucks. Malhotra guided the AHL club, the Abbotsford Canucks, to the Calder Cup Championship.
7: So I'll leave it.
8: The AHL club, the Abbotsford Canucks, to the Calder Cup Championship.
7: And so I'll leave it at that.
6: The police board hasn't publicly commented on the developments. I'm Deidre Seeler.
2: With the Stanley Cup Finals set to launch tonight, the Vancouver Canucks are making some news of their own.
4: After just a brutal season, the Canucks have selected a new head coach, and it's no surprise.
8: He was the guy from the beginning. We just had to wait. And Manny Malhotra will indeed be the 23rd head coach in the history of the Vancouver Canucks. Malhotra guided the AHL club, the Abbotsford Canucks, to the Calder Cup Championship.
7: And so I'll leave it at that.
6: The police board hasn't publicly commented on the developments. I'm Deidre Seeler.
2: With the Stanley Cup Finals set to launch tonight, the Vancouver Canucks are making some news of their own.
4: After just a brutal season, the Canucks have selected a new head coach, and it's no surprise.
8: He was the guy from the beginning. We just had to wait. And Manny Malhotra will indeed be the 23rd head coach in the history of the Vancouver Canucks. Malhotra guided the AHL club, the Abbotsford Canucks, to the Calder Cup Championship.
7: The
6: police board hasn't publicly commented on the developments. I'm Deidre Seeler.
2: With the Stanley Cup Finals set to launch tonight, the Vancouver Canucks are making some news of their own.
4: After just a brutal season, the Canucks have selected a new head coach, and it's no surprise.

0: The police board hasn't publicly commented on the developments. I'm Dean Rexheather.
1: With the Stanley Cup Finals set to launch tonight, the Vancouver Canucks are making some news of their own.
2: After just a brutal season, the Canucks have selected a new head coach, and it's no surprise.

0: So I'll leave it at that.
1: The police board hasn't publicly commented on the developments. I'm Dean Rexheather.
2: With the Stanley Cup Finals set to launch tonight, the Vancouver Canucks are making some news of their own.
3: After just a brutal season, the Canucks have selected a new head coach, and it's no surprise.
4: He was the guy from the beginning. We just had to wait. And Manny Malhotra will indeed be the 23rd head coach in the history of the Vancouver Canucks. Malhotra guided the AHL club, the Abbotsford Canucks, to the Calder Cup Championship.
0: And so I'll leave it at that.
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2: 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Here is Kyle Balzer.
10: Well, Amy, I have good news. That crash involving a semi on the Alex Fraser did not last long. It was blocking the northbound right center lane at the south end of the bridge, kind of adjacent to the merge from Nordell Way, but it was cleared moments ago. Highway 91 northbound, you're still crawling from 64th Avenue, but the front of the line is easing up and shifting across the bridge deck. By the way, if you are bound for New West, northbound on the 91 A to the Queensboro Bridge is backed up from midspan on the bridge all the way to the 91 split off of the East Ennis's Channel Bridge. And now with more from the 11:30 Rogers Xfinity Internet Traffic Center, here's Leah Halayev.
11: Thanks, Kyle, for that report from the Super Save Disposal Traffic Patrol. Unfortunately, we saw that stall in Delta, the westbound Highway 17 before 80th Street, blocking that right lane. Backing up here, getting closer to the Highway 91 connector, so just be aware of that. We also have a crash in Vancouver, Elliott in East 49th. Not sure which direction or what lanes are being blocked. If you're in the area, star 1130, pound 1130, please do give me a call. If you're headed towards the Massey Tunnel northbound, you are going to find yourself slow in pockets from the Delta work start through the tube, but it lets up on the Richmond side. Southbound, it's just south of the Mylora Golf Course. Over at the Stalawasen Bridge northbound, you're solid from halfway from 128 to 132nd all the way through the intersection to the south end of the bridge, and we may have a problem here at the south end. Give me a call if you're in the area. Do we have an issue here? Star 1130, pound 1130. Portman at a Surrey and Langley, not looking too bad. There are some slow spots here in between 160th and 152, and then definitely through the Cape Horn and the Burnaby Lake stretch. But if you're headed towards that Cassiar, you're definitely going to slow down right around Willingdon. Heading off the North Shore, I'm seeing more volume here, backing up almost from, looks like almost from Lynn Valley Road. I wonder if we have a problem here heading off to the North Shore for the ironworkers. Please do give me a call if you do have an update, but the Lionsgate Bridge looks pretty good. 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If you're stuck in traffic, give cycling a try. Log your bike rides from May 30th to June 5th at hubcycling.ca for a chance to win prizes.
2: And now over to the Penfolds Roofing and Solar Weather Center. Good morning, meteorologist Michael Coos.
12: Yeah, warm morning, Amy. Temperatures are pushing 20 degrees already this morning, and it's not even 8 o'clock. It's the hottest morning that we've had so far this season. We're expecting to see that warm air stretch into the afternoon, shooting up to 28, 29 degrees away from the shore. It won't be the warmest day that we've had, but getting up there, feeling low 30s with the humidity, even near the water, almost mid-20s tomorrow. More cloud cover coming in. Chance for showers not showing up until Friday. So even with the cloud cover, it's a decent day on Wednesday, up to 21 degrees. Currently, we're at 18 degrees in Cloverdale, up to 19 degrees in Coquitlam. This afternoon, as warm as 29. The guaranteed high is 23.
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6: Sunny skies, 16 degrees in Vancouver. Good morning, I'm Amy Beeman.
7: And I'm Terry Shins. Here's what's happening right now.
6: Big changes coming to the Surrey Police Service. 1130 News Radio has learned Chief Norm Lipinski has been told to resign, or he will be fired later this week. A source says he's been placed on leave and has even handed in his gun.
7: It's official. Matty Malhotra is the new Vancouver Canucks head coach. He'd been the coach of Abbotsford Canucks for the past two seasons. He takes over from Adam Foote, who was fired after 1 year with the club.
6: Time now for 1130 News Radio Sports. From Sportsnet 650, the home of the Canucks, here's Rajesh Dave.
8: It was probably the worst-kept secret in sports. The Canucks officially naming Matty Malhotra head coach last night. He was behind the Abbotsford bench for their Calder Cup win a year ago. Also played with the club's new co-presidents of hockey operations, Hendrick and Daniel Sedin. Laced up for just under 1,000 games in the NHL, including time with Vancouver between 2010 and 2013. So the 46-year-old ready to take over now as the 23rd bench boss in team history. Meanwhile, it's game one of the Stanley Cup final tonight. Carolina's been a playoff wagon, the first to reach the final with fewer than two losses since the 87 Oilers. They're 12-1 right now, but Vegas is coming in off that sweep of first overall Colorado. Both teams rested and healthy. Should be lots of fun. The opener from Raleigh is at 5 o'clock on Sportsnet. By the way, the Vancouver Golden Eyes also with a coaching shakeup last night, parting ways with head coach Brian Idelski after the inaugural season and finishing third last in the standings. As Canada continues to prep for the World Cup next week, the men's team was over in Edmonton yesterday in the rain, a 2-0 win over Uzbekistan in World Cup prep. They face Ireland in Montreal on Friday. Then the World Cup starts on June 12th. The Mariners with yet another walk-off win yesterday. Cole Young's single in the 10th, lifting Seattle past the Mets with a 3-2 final in extras. They'll go again tonight at 6:40. And after a much-needed off day for the Blue Jays, they're going to battle one of baseball's best offenses, the first of three against the Braves with Kevin Gausman on the mound. That's at 4. Sports at 15 and 45 past every hour, anytime at sportsnet.ca.
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6: You're listening to 1130 News Radio. Good morning. It is 7:48. I'm Amy Beeman. Amid fragile negotiations between the U.S. and Iran, President Donald Trump has apparently laid into Israeli Prime Minister over the phone yesterday.
12: Axios reports that phone call was pretty wild, with President Trump calling Prime Minister Netanyahu bleeping crazy, saying you'd be in prison if it weren't for me. Everybody hates you now. Everybody hates Israel because of this. And that's not all, according to CNN's Abby Phillip.
13: A second source briefed on the call says Trump was pissed and yelled at Netanyahu at one point, "What the f*** are you doing?" I don't know. I think it shows a lot of things, including some rifts in the relationship, but also Trump's deep frustration.
12: Frustration given this war has dragged on now for more than 3 months. The U.S. looking for an off-ramp, but there are a lot of geopolitical layers to the situation. I'm Jamie Pulfer.
6: People in Kyiv are clearing debris after their homes were destroyed by a Russian missile and drone barrage attack, which killed at least 14 people and injured dozens more.
3: The head of Kyiv's military administration says at least four people were killed and over 60 injured in the city. An attack in the central Dnipropetrovsk region killed six people, and a subsequent attack killed one of the rescuers responding to the scene. Elias Farias, a 47-year-old Kyiv civil engineer, describes the scale of the attack.
4: It was terrible. It's one of the worst I have experienced.
3: Kyiv had been bracing for another mass attack for days after President Volodymyr Zelensky had warned Russia was preparing a renewed assault and urged people to remain cautious and seek shelter during air raid alerts. I'm Charles Deledesma.
6: Coming up in 60 seconds, traffic and weather together on the ones. We've got a stall, Highway 17 in Delta. It is 7:50.
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18: Well, Amy, we got the stalled vehicle on Highway 17 through Delta. It's blocking the westbound right lane before 80th Street, a.k.a. the Tilbury Connector, and crews are on scene. Traffic is crawling from the 91 Connector on ramp. If you really don't want to wait in the gridlock, you can take the connector to Highway 91 southbound to Highway 99, and you can follow that all the way to the Massey Tunnel. And now with more from the 11:30 Rogers Xfinity Internet Traffic Center, here's Leah Halayev.
19: Thanks, Cal, for that report from the Super Safe Disposal Traffic Patrol. We have over at the Lionsgate Bridge, a police incident that has the center lane blocked, and heading off the North Shore, definitely taking the hit. You're backed up all the way past Capilano Road, almost to McGuire Avenue. Southbound coming down Cap Road is backed up as well. You're about halfway on Marine Drive out of West Vancouver to Taylor Way. Through the causeway, it is a little slow northbound as well because we only have one lane both north and south. I'm looking for an update though on this crash in Vancouver. It was Elliott in East 49th. Are we still dealing with that? Star 1130, pound 1130. Give me a call. If you're headed towards the Massey Tunnel right now, northbound, you are backed up well south of Highway 17A, just north of the Delta Works Yard. Southbound's right around the Mylor Golf Course. Over the Oak Street Bridge, though, you're solid from the 91 pretty much to the south end of the bridge at this point. Queensboro Bridge is backing up almost to the Anniston Channel Bridge. Westbound on Stewartson is slow in between 5th and 6th. Stalawasum is solid from about halfway from 128 to 132nd, all the way through the intersection to the south end of the bridge check. And for the Portman, at Surrey and Langley westbound, it looks like you're not in that bad of shape, but there are slow pockets in the Burnaby Lake stretch. And then if you're headed towards the Cassia, you are going to slow down well before Willingdon. Heading off the North Shore for the Ironworkers, we are backed up almost from the top of the cut. I wonder if everybody's just avoiding the Lionsgate Bridge. But if you do have any updates, please do give me a call at Star 1130 or pound 1130. 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
6: And now to the Penfolds Roofing and Solar Weather Center, meteorologist Michael Koos with a look at our five-day forecast. And things are going to change.
20: Yeah, they are going to change. This is the peak of the heat. So yesterday was a warm one. We're up to as hot as 27 degrees around the area. It was 21-ish near the water. Today won't be quite as windy. Temperature shoreside will be 2-3 degrees warmer than yesterday. And inland as well, as hot as 29 degrees. 30s might be pushing it, but feeling in the 30s with even a little bit of humidity. Cloud cover rolls in tomorrow. Not wet, but more cloud definitely developing across the area. And cooler temperatures as well, up to about 21, 22 would be maximum across the lower mainland. That's inland and along the coast. More uniform temperatures for tomorrow. Into Thursday, it's a mix of sun and cloud and 19. Rain returns on Friday. Much needed, of course. We're looking at wet weather and 16 degrees. So cooler as well with that low tracking down the coast. We're also going to see some at least lingering showers Saturday through the morning. Saturday's high also only up to about 16. We're already up to 20 degrees in Port Coquitlam. It's 18 in North Vancouver and 19 downtown. This afternoon, as warm as 29, guaranteed high 23.
19: Thanks, Michael. Traffic is slow. If you're also feeling stuck
20: down, this afternoon, as warm as 29, guaranteed high 23.
19: Thanks, Michael. Traffic is slow. 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
6: And this just in to 1130 News Radio. There's been little change in the local real estate market. In fact, it might be getting worse. Greater Vancouver realtors say home sales fell another 4% in May on a year-over-year basis. The industry group blames a drop in apartment sales. The average sale price for all types of homes fell to just over $1.1 million, down 6% from this time last year. Prime Minister Mark Carney has announced a new National Unity Council to assess what's driving anti-Semitism in Canada.
17: Prime Minister Mark Carney says anti-Semitism has surged to levels not seen in the post-war period. More than two-thirds of all religion-motivated hate crimes last year were directed at Jewish Canadians.
21: Combating anti-Semitism is the responsibility we all share. Time has come. Canadians must stand up for each other.
17: Artificial Intelligence Minister Evan Solomon joined the PM at the synagogue.
22: We have to be honest about this urgent and dangerous moment. Across the country, Jewish Canadians are facing a level of anti-Semitism that is unacceptable, it is frightening, and it's dangerous.
17: I'm Charlene Close.
6: Alberta Premier Danielle Smith is planning to meet her counterpart in Quebec City today and tomorrow. Smith says separatism and energy are possible topics of discussion with Premier Christine Frechette.
23: I think that we can have a strong partnership between Quebec and Alberta, not only on how we repair the country so it gets back to the way it was initially intended to run, but also on an energy corridor. So I think it's going to be a great couple of days talking with her.
6: Smith is also expected to meet with Quebec-based companies and industry associations.
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25: It's a record-breaking day for the Toronto stock market. The TSX composite at an intraday peak and on pace for a record closing high. Right now up 233 points, 0.6% at 34,967. Do we hit the 35,000 mark today? We'll see. Well, right now we're looking at strength in the energy sector as the price for oil hovers around $92 a barrel. And the bank stocks, which were down yesterday on some downgrades, back up in the early trade so far this morning. Wall Street also on pace for records across the board. The Dow Jones, which started the day down in the triple digits, bouncing back now up 32 points. The S&P 500 on pace for a 9-day win streak. And the NASDAQ up 35 points, or just over a tenth of 1%. Some of the standouts on Wall Street today include Marvell Technologies. This stock is at an all-time record high after the head of NVIDIA, Jensen Huang, called Marvell the next likely trillion-dollar company. Now, it's got a long way to go to reach that market cap. Right now, it's worth about $223 billion. But the share price on Huang's recommendation, the stock price of Marvell up $52 at $271 a share. It's up year-to-date by 220%. Other winners include Cisco Systems, up 5%. That one's now up more than 60% year-to-date. It had been kind of dead money for the better part of 25 years plus after being the best performer back in the dot-com bubble era. Broadcom's up 4.2% ahead of its earnings, due in after the close of today's trading. Our dollar is up at 72 and a third cents. That's a gain of a tenth of a cent. The price for gold up $26 at $45.32. At the Business Center, I'm Mike Eppel.
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8: Good morning. It is Tuesday, June 2nd. I'm Terry Shams.
6: And I'm Amy Beeman. Sunny skies, 17 degrees in Vancouver. Here's what's happening right now.
9: The head of the Surrey Police Service is out. No one's saying what happened, but Norm Lipinski has been under pressure for years.
8: Vancouver Canucks make it official, naming their new coach.
10: A tale of two tournaments, what we're hearing from both local businesses and consumers ahead of the World Cup.
27: The Vancouver Park Board deciding not to move ahead with a ban on jet skis and Sea-Doos in Vancouver's waters after a gray whale was struck last month.
28: The new era begins behind the bench for the Canucks as Manny Malhotra comes on as head coach. We've got more from Game 1 of the Stanley Cup Final tonight. And Canada looked good in their World Cup tune-up yesterday. Sports at 15.
29: 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Celestica, one of the biggest movers, up more than 8.5%. 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
18: Terry, Amy, the stalled vehicle on Highway 17 westbound through Delta is blocking the right lane before 80th Street, has been for half an hour now. The volume is dense and crawling from the 91 connector on-ramp, spilling back onto that loop from the start of it. Looks like many are choosing River Road as a detour around the gridlock. It's definitely a good option. That, of course, will lead you to Highway 17A and the exit from the Massey Tunnel, but the start of it will be a bit busy around that roundabout there. You're slow to about just beyond 96th Street from the start of the off-ramp for River Road from Highway 17 westbound. And now with more from the 1130 Rogers Xfinity Internet Traffic Center, here's Leah Halayev.
19: Thanks, Cal, for that report from the Super Safe Disposal Traffic Patrol, and thanks for the phone calls. That crash that was on Elliott and East 49th is off to the side, not blocking traffic. Now, over the Lionsgate Bridge, we have a police incident that has the center lane blocked, and traffic right now heading off the North Shore. You are really backing up here on Marine Drive out of North Vancouver. You're backed up almost from Tatlow. Southbound down Cap Road is backed up almost from West 21st. Out of West Vancouver, you're backed up to Taylorway. Taylorway southbound is jammed from Esquimalt. But once you get about midspan, it does open up. Northbound not looking too bad. We also have, if you're headed towards the Massey Tunnel northbound, let's get a fresh look here. Just slow north of Highway 17A. Southbound is south of the Mylora Golf Course, but that Oak Street Bridge is jammed from the 91 northbound, pretty much all the way over the bridge to the north end. Knight Street Bridge, a little volume here, but the Arthur Lang looks pretty good. Over at the Queensborough Bridge, you are back. Knight Street Bridge, a little volume here, but the Arthur Lang looks pretty good. Over at the Queensborough Bridge, you are backing up here onto Annecy's Channel Bridge, almost right around there. Northbound for the Alex Fraser is slow north of 64th to north of 72nd. Over at the Stalawasan Bridge northbound, we're slow from 128 solid all the way northbound to about midspan on the bridge check. And for the Portman out of Surrey and Langley westbound, we're looking pretty good. You are going to slow down though, that's for sure, from pretty much Sprott now as you make your way towards that Cassiar. Heading off the North Shore for the Ironworkers is backed up on the top of the cut, and I believe it's just everybody avoiding the Lionsgate. But if that's not true and we have a new problem, give me a call, star 1130 or pound 1130. 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Central City Fun Park in Surrey.
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20: Yeah, thanks so much, Terry. It's sunshine and warm temperatures into the afternoon. As hot as 29 today, 23 by the water. More cloud tomorrow and cooler, but not cold. 21 degrees under that mainly cloudy sky on Wednesday. It's already up to 21 degrees in a few spots. Surrey's 21 degrees. Ladner's at 21. This afternoon as warm as 29. The guaranteed high for near the shore is 23.
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8: Well, Norm Lipinski's on the way out as head of the Surrey Police Service. 1130 News Radio learning it came after a meeting yesterday.
6: Our Dean Rex Diedler says Lipinski has been under the microscope for years.
9: Right from his hiring in 2020, Lipinski walked into controversy. Then it was the transition from the RCMP to the SPS. Once the province forced the issue, though, things died down a bit. Since then, there's been issues over staffing, especially when those in the gang unit were recently taken off to deal with other duties. Last month, Brenda Locke said, if money's an issue, come to us.
3: I have explained that and told the chief if he needed more, if he needed more resources, to just ask, give us a plan, and we will look at that.
9: But remember, council cut $47 million from the police budget last year, too. Although the police board hasn't confirmed Lipinski's departure, he's apparently now on leave and even turned in his badge. I'm Dean Rex Siedler.
8: Well, Surrey City Councilor Linda Annis says the move was 4 years in the making, and she blames the mayor, Brenda Locke.
4: When the mayor got elected, the first thing she did, of course, was say that she didn't want the Surrey Police Service. Then she instructed the Surrey Police Service to stop hiring new officers. Then she took the provincial government to court, and just a few months ago, she cut the police budget by $47 million when, you know, we were really in a crisis.
8: She says she feels badly for the chief and also worries about how rank-and-file members will deal with the turmoil.
6: It is now official. The Vancouver Canucks have announced who will be behind the bench next fall as the hockey club's head coach.
11: The details began to leak out on Monday night for something that we kind of knew was going to happen for a few weeks now. But Manny Malhotra will indeed be the new head coach of the Vancouver Canucks, the 23rd in franchise history, as the team kicks off this new rebuild with a new GM in Ryan Johnson and the co-presidents of hockey ops in the Sedin Twins. Malhotra has had a long playing career, including a few seasons with the Vancouver Canucks. Three in total, his two lengthiest years are when the club won back-to-back president's trophies. Malhotra also guided the Abbotsford Canucks to the Calder Cup championship a season ago. GM Ryan Johnson slated to meet the media on Tuesday. The Canucks say that Malhotra will be available a little later in the week. I'm Marcus Fitzgerald.
8: With the clock counting down on the first World Cup match at BC Place, we're finding out businesses and consumers are feeling quite differently about the tournament.
10: For owners, they've been hit by COVID, a trade war, labor shortage, the struggling economy, rising costs, and all of that has left money tight, meaning some aren't investing and taking their business to the next level to prepare for the expected onslaught of fans.
12: A number of them said that they have held back on hiring, they've held back on increasing their inventory and other investments in the business, so that's exactly what we're seeing. Uncertainty about the economy is a major factor.
10: Ash Abelhosen with Merchant Growth says on the flip side, their survey found consumers are planning to check out local chains and to spend, with Gen Z opening their wallet the least.
12: The volume or the capacity, I think, for a business that has had a rough few years to have their restaurant full for maybe a full 2 months of summer can make just a massive impact.
10: Especially with the Canucks having missed the postseason. Overall, he adds, some businesses are feeling frustrated by the lack of access to capital to help them pre-tournament. I'm Sonia Aslam.
6: It is 8:07, sunny and 17 degrees in Vancouver. The Vancouver Park Board has chosen to take a lighter approach to protect Vancouver's marine life.
8: Our David Natalini reports the board decided against a plan to ban jet skis and Sea-Doos.
27: Commissioners took issue with the fact that Burrard Inlet is not exclusively used by Vancouver beachgoers, arguing an outright ban would be out of their jurisdiction. Chair Tom Digby says he was shocked by the pushback after a Sea-Doo struck a gray whale near Stanley Park.
13: This was in the New York Times.
27: The board ultimately deciding to favor Commissioner Bastiovansky's
13: Times.
27: The board ultimately deciding to favor Commissioner Bastiovansky's motion to request other agencies to review their marine safety plans. It includes advocating for swim safety buoys, expanded low-speed areas, and public signs on whale protection.
13: A complex problem requires a complex solution. That's why we're asking for higher levels of government to coordinate amongst themselves.
27: Digby was obviously irritated by the move, calling Bastiovansky's plan chaotic and unfocused. I'm David Natalini.
6: Canada's trade minister is heading stateside today to meet with his U.S. counterpart. This as trade talks have been stalled for months.
14: Today, Canada's trade minister to the U.S., Dominic LeBlanc, is in Washington for a one-day trip, hoping to reignite talks with his American counterpart, Jameson Greer. He even sent Greer Premier and the Mexican Trade Minister a letter today recommending that the Canada-US-Mexico trade agreement be renewed for another 16 years, calling it highly beneficial to all, though he does acknowledge that some discussions have to happen on sectoral tariffs, and those will be essential. Last night, President Trump moved to drop U.S. tariffs on steel, aluminum, and copper imports from 25% to 15%, including for things like agricultural and HVAC equipment. It's not expected to have much of an impact on the hardest hit sectors in Canada, but may signal that Trump is willing to negotiate. I'm Scott Burnett.
8: Your 11:30 Ferry Report is next. It is 8:09.
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19: Amy Twasson to Swartz Bay, 8 a.m. Well, it's just taking off right now. That was the next sailing. After that, it's 9 a.m. and it's sitting at 62% full. Twasson to Duke Point, the next sailing here is at 10:15. It's 87% full. And Horseshoe Bay to Departure Bay, there's still some space on the 8:35 this morning, but you can always find your latest ferry update anytime at vancouver.citynews.ca/traffic.
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8: 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Here is Kyle Balzer.
18: Well, Terry, sadly, very little movement on the stalled vehicle on Highway 17 through Delta. It's still blocking the westbound right lane before 80th Street, and traffic is crawling from the 91 connector on ramp. No more delays for the parallel running River Road. That is your best detour to get around the gridlock if you haven't reached that exit yet on Highway 17 westbound. That, of course, if you don't recall, will take you to Highway 17A and the exit for the Massey Tunnel. And at the Massey Tunnel, counterflow is in. You got three lanes northbound, and you're slow from before Highway 17A. And now with more from the 11:30 Rogers Xfinity Internet Traffic Center, here's Leah Halayev.
19: Thanks, Cal, for that report from the Super Safe Disposal Traffic Patrol. And thanks for all the phone calls over the Lionsgate Bridge. We're back to our three lanes, two lanes going south and one lane going north after the police incident. Traffic heading southbound, you are still quite slow. Give it some time to ease up. Out of West Vancouver, it's lightening up here. You're not all the way to Tailaway, but Tailaway, unfortunately, still backed up to Inglewood heading southbound. Out of North Vancouver, you are backed up well before Tatlow. Looks like you are still slow from around at least Phillip Avenue and coming down Cap Road southbound. Backed up well before West 21st. But now we're back to regular on the bridge deck. That should start to ease traffic. If you're headed towards the Massey Tunnel northbound, just a little volume north of Highway 17A. Southbound's right around the Mylor Golf Course. Alex Fraser Bridge is easing up on the 91. Just a pocket of volume about right around 72nd where it merges on. And then you will find it slow on the bridge deck for certain areas and then it lightens up. Queensborough is backed up onto the Annacis Channel Bridge. Westbound on Stewartson is slow from before 5th now, not all the way to 4th, but getting close. Over at the Stalawasin Bridge, northbound solid from just slightly south of 128th all the way to the south end of the bridge deck. Over at the Port Mann right now, out of Surrey and Langley westbound, not looking too bad, but you are going to slow down right around Kensington pretty much all that way towards that Cassiar. Heading off the North Shore, we're backed up from, it looks like, at least Lonsdale Avenue. I believe it was just people avoiding the Lionsgate Bridge, but if we have a new issue here, please do give me a call. Star 11:30 pounds. 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
8: Over we go to the Penfolds Roofing and Solar Weather Center. 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
0: Yeah, it sure is. We're already over daytime average highs, which is around 18, 19 degrees for the area. As we get into the afternoon today, we can add 10 degrees to a normal daytime high. We'll be up in the upper 20s, feeling 30, 31 degrees, mainly cloudy tomorrow. So enjoy the sunshine today because cloudy is going to roll in. And we're back to closer to seasonal starting tomorrow, and even colder than that for the tail end of the week. Into the start of the weekend. We'll let you know when the rain's going to arrive and how heavy it could be, at least for the start of that wet weather run. Those details coming up shortly. Currently, we're up to 20 degrees downtown Vancouver. It's 19 degrees in Port Moody. The afternoon high is hot as 29, the guaranteed high 23.
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8: Sunny, 17 degrees in Vancouver. Good morning, I'm Terry Shen.
19: And I'm Amy Beeman. Here's what's happening right now.
8: 1130 News Radio is being told Surrey Police Chief Norm Lipinski is on the way out. He's been told to step aside or be forced out by the end of the week.
19: And the Canucks have a new coach. They are doing the expected and promoting Manny Malhotra from Abbotsford.
8: Coming up after sports, U.S. President Donald Trump just unleashes on Israel's Benjamin Netanyahu over the fighting in the Middle East. From Sportsnet 650, home of the Canucks, here's Rajesh Dave.
23: Manny Malhotra is officially the 23rd head coach in the history of the Vancouver Canucks. No huge surprise given his working relationship with new GM Ryan Johnson. The two were together with Abbotsford, the AHL Canucks winning the Calder Cup just last year. He also played with the Sedin Twins in the early 2010s and spent four seasons with the Leafs as an assistant. So the focus now on the draft later this month, with Vancouver holding the third overall selection. Meanwhile, the Stanley Cup final begins in Raleigh tonight. The Hurricanes on home ice against Vegas. The Canes in the big dance for the first time in two decades when the current head coach, Rod Brindamore, hoisted the cup as Carolina's captain. Vegas, meanwhile, in their third final appearance in their 9 years of existence. It starts at 5 o'clock on Sportsnet. The Canadian men's soccer team inking out a 2-0 win over Uzbekistan in World Cup prep last night in rainy Edmonton. The goals from Jonathan Osorio and Jaden Nelson. They haven't named a starting keeper yet for their first World Cup match over in Toronto. Maxime Crépeau was excellent under pressure in the first half. Their next tune-up is in Montreal on Friday. Captain Alphonso Davies, by the way, will not be in that opener next week for Canada. He confirmed that much this morning, still dealing with that hamstring injury. The Mariners with another walk-off win yesterday, 3-2 the final over the Mets. Cole Young's single getting it done in extras. So Seattle now 2.5 games over Texas for the division lead. They'll go again tonight against the Mets at 6:40. And a big test coming up for the Blue Jays, the first of three against the Braves down in Atlanta. They'll go at 4 this afternoon. Sports at 15 and 45 past every hour, anytime at sportsnet.ca.
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8: 818 situation in the Middle East continues to evolve. There was a fiery phone call between U.S. President Trump and Israeli leader Benjamin Netanyahu over the Israeli military targeting Hezbollah and its impact on a potential ceasefire with Iran.
4: That call got much more heated, according to CNN's Abby Phillip.
9: Axios reports that Trump said to Netanyahu, "You're crazy. You'd be in prison if it weren't for me. I'm saving your ass. Everyone hates you now. Everyone hates Israel because of this."
4: So what triggered the call? Iran threatening to abandon the negotiations with the U.S. over Israel's actions in Lebanon. More than 3 months now into this war, the Strait of Hormuz still in limbo, impacting the world. The frustration is really showing. And now analysts say this is turning into more and more into a situation of who will blink first. I'm Jamie Pulfer.
8: It's a good time to buy a home, but not a great time to sell. Latest numbers from the Greater Vancouver Realtors show the market still struggling. Overall sales are down 4% on a year-on-year basis. Lack of demand is pushing down the average sale price. There is turmoil at a legendary news magazine.
10: Scott Pelley, one of the leading correspondents at CBS's 60 Minutes, laid into the new executive producer of the legendary show. NBC's Hallie Jackson explains.
11: According to a source in the room, Scott Pelley said that editor-in-chief Barry Weiss was brought in to kill 60 Minutes and is doing exactly that. Pelley also blasted the show's new EP, executive producer, telling Nick Bilton he thinks he has slender qualifications for the job.
10: Bilton, who has no broadcast journalistic experience, apparently fired back at Pelley, telling him, "You are not going to intimidate me in front of this group of people." Sources tell NBC News Bilton made a dramatic exit, leaving the room and telling staff, "Enjoy the bagels." I'm Eva Frajascatos.
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8: 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Here is Kyle Balzer.
18: Well, Terry, I have good news and bad news. We are clear of the stalled vehicle on Highway 17 westbound through Delta. That blocked the right lane before 80th Street for about 45 minutes or so. But now we've got a new problem. We got a crash on the off-ramp for Highway 17 westbound from the 91 connector. So that's essentially jammed from the start of it as you make your way from the Alex Fraser Bridge or Nordell Way. So a heads up if you are heading that direction towards Delta or the Massey Tunnel. And now with more from the 11:30 Rogers Xfinity Internet Traffic Center, here's Leah Halayev.
19: Thanks, Kyle, for that report from the Super Save Disposal Traffic Patrol. Checking out the Massey Tunnel volume. Northbound at a Delta, you're still slow just north of Highway 17A, though. Southbound is south of the Mylora Golf Course. If you're headed towards the Alex Fraser Bridge, northbound on the 91 looks good, but you will slow down at the south end of the bridge to right around Cliveden. I believe it's just volume. If it's not, you can always give me a call at star 1130 or pound 1130. Queensboro has you backing up almost to the Anacostia Channel Bridge. Westbound on Stewartson is slow from around 4th Avenue. Stalawasem northbound is solid from 128th all the way to the south end of the bridge deck. Portman westbound out of Surrey and Langley, not looking too bad. There is eastbound volume, though, right around 232nd for a stretch. But through the Burnaby Lakeside of Highway 1 westbound, you are going to tap on those brakes right around Sprott. Pretty much all the way, it's a slow crawl towards that Cassier. Heading off the North Shore for the Ironworkers, backed up from well before Lonsdale. I believe it's just volume. Lionsgate Bridge, you are still quite backed up here after earlier closure of that center lane. So you're backed up well before Phillip Ave, it looks like. out of North Van, out of West Vancouver, though, quite light. Of course, if you do have any updates or spot any problems out there I'm not aware of, give me a call at star 1130 or pound 1130. 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
8: Over to the Penfolds Roofing and Solar Weather Center. Michael Kuss is here. Michael, warm out there. Is this the hottest of the bunch, or is there more to come?
0: Yeah, it's the hottest of the bunch, and it's not even that close, Terry. Tomorrow will be about 8, 9 degrees colder than today in a lot of spots, and then cooler than that as we get toward the end of the weekend, into the weekend. This afternoon, pushing 30 degrees away from the shore and with some humidity. It's going to feel around 30 or 31, 13 overnight, so still mild tomorrow morning and incredibly comfortable this evening. Short sleeve weather, even past sunset, should be over 20 degrees after 9 p.m. We're 21 for a daytime high tomorrow under a mainly cloudy sky, and then a mix of sun and cloud, upper teens, seasonal day on Thursday. Quite pleasant Thursday, but we get into wet weather as a low tracks down the coast and works into the lower mainland. Brings some rain and a high of only 16 on Friday, with 16 degrees and a few showers, especially in the morning Saturday. Currently, we're already up to 22 degrees in Burnaby. It's 20 downtown Vancouver. The afternoon high is hot as 29. The guaranteed high is 23.
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8: 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Some big changes are coming to the Surrey Police Service. 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We're collecting all that information for you, and we'll have it for you coming up in just a few minutes. 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
0: Yeah, what a spectacular day for golf. Don't forget the sunscreen, the sunglasses, and, of course, stay hydrated. It's all sun today, and it's warm, too, so you are going to be getting into that maximum heat early this afternoon. It's going to stay upper 20s through to about 5 p.m., and even the late afternoon rounds are going to be well over 20 degrees, and it's all sun beyond or all the way up to sunset. This evening's quite nice. Tomorrow's mainly cloudy, but not cold. And in fact, tomorrow morning is going to be right up there with more cloud cover first thing at the early tee off times. We're 13, 14 degrees first thing. 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
8: Prime Minister Mark Carney is announcing new measures to help combat anti-Semitism in Canada. Charlene Close reports Carney believes the country as a whole is failing Jewish Canadians.
1: Carney says anti-Semitism has surged to levels not seen in the post-war period, leading him to create a new National Unity Council.
6: The council will coordinate a whole-of-government approach to anti-Semitism, because combating anti-Semitism is the responsibility we all share.
1: Noah Shack is the CEO of the Center for Israel and Jewish Affairs. He says there's an urgent need for Canadians to stand up against hate, violence, and terror targeting Jewish Canadians.
14: It's fundamentally tearing our society apart.
1: I'm Charlene Close.

0: and Jewish Affairs. He says there's an urgent need for Canadians to stand up against hate, violence, and terror targeting Jewish Canadians.
1: It's fundamentally tearing our society apart.
0: I'm Charlene Close.

0: There's an urgent need for Canadians to stand up against hate, violence, and terror targeting Jewish Canadians.
1: It's fundamentally tearing our society apart.
0: I'm Charlene Close.
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5: 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Marvell Technologies shares doing just that, higher by as much as 24% in pre-market trading after the NVIDIA CEO called the chipmaker the next trillion-dollar company. Wong at Marvell C.
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8: Well, Amy, emergency crews are on their way to this crash on the Oak Street Bridge. It's blocking the northbound right lane at midspan, so be careful as you pass and watch out for when the crews arrive. Highway 99 northbound is very dense, and you are crawling from Westminster Highway, spilling back onto Highway 91 westbound from Number 5 Road. As well, Shell Road northbound is slow from south of Alder Bridge now to the 99 exit, and the on-ramp loop from Sea Island Way is inching from the Bridgeport exit. And now with more from the 1130 Rogers Xfinity Internet Traffic Center, here's Leah Halayev.
9: Thanks, Kyle, for that report from the Super Save Disposal Traffic Patrol. And I can use an update on the Arthur Lang Bridge. I'm believing they cleared this stall southbound. It was midspan in the left lane. I'm not seeing this back up there anymore, but northbound is being stopped, apparently. We had a caller say coming from the south part of the airport area, and I'm not sure what's going on there. If you do have an update, star 1130, pound 1130, let me know. We're also dealing with that crash in Delta westbound on the Highway 91 connector at the off-ramp to Highway 17 westbound. If you're headed towards the Massey Tunnel northbound, that is eased up quite nicely heading into Richmond. Southbound is slow south of the Mylora Golf Course. Alex Fraser Bridge northbound, just pockets of volume on the actual bridge deck here and there. Queensboro, though, you are slow from almost the Anacis Channel Bridge heading into New West. Westbound on Stewartson, we're backed up here from well before 5th Avenue over at the Stalawasin Bridge. You're slow northbound south of 128th all the way to the south end of the bridge deck. It's been like that for quite some time. Port Mann at a Surrey and Langley westbound. I'm not seeing any problems here, but we are going to find some slow spots through the Burnaby Lake stretch at the merge points, and then also just past Sprott all the way towards the Cassiar. Heading off the North Shore has been a slow go for the ironworkers. You're backed up well before Lonsdale, and the Lionsgate Bridge had that earlier closure of the center lane, and we're still seeing a backup out of North and West Vancouver right now. 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
10: Yeah, it sure is. Around downtown, 20, 21 degrees. We're upper teens to over 20 degrees already. That's above average, and it's not even 9 o'clock. So this afternoon, we're shooting up to almost 30 degrees, feeling about 30 away from the shore with some humidity. Drops down to 13 overnight. If that cold, we will have more cloud tomorrow. The risk of showers isn't really there, but it does become mainly cloudy with highs closer to 21, 22 degrees. We're already up to 18 at YVR. It's 21 in Abbotsford, 20 in Pitt Meadows. This afternoon, as warm as 29. The guaranteed high for right by the shore with an onshore breeze, 23.
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7: Sunshine and 18 degrees in Vancouver. Good morning, I'm Amy Beeman.
2: 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Here's what's happening right now.
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0: learned that Surrey Police Chief Norm Lipinski has been told to resign or he will be fired later this week. This all came down yesterday at a meeting of the police board. Neither the board, SPS, or police union have publicly commented.
1: Vancouver Canucks have a new head coach, Manny Malhotra. He spent the last two seasons coaching the Abbotsford Canucks, and he becomes the 23rd head coach in franchise history.
0: Time now for sports from Sportsnet 650, the home of the Canucks. Here's Rajesh Dave.
2: One of the NHL's head coach vacancies has been filled. No surprise that Manny Malhotra is stepping in behind the bench here in Vancouver. The former Canucks player working alongside new GM Ryan Johnson in Abbotsford, who won the Calder Cup a year ago. Also quite familiar with the Sedin brothers when he played with them during the early 2010s. The 46-year-old, now the 23rd head coach in franchise history, ready to begin the new era with fresh leadership as the countdown to the NHL draft is now on. Meanwhile, June hockey in Raleigh, North Carolina, the Stanley Cup final opening with game one of the Hurricanes and Golden Knights. Vegas with their third final appearance in just 9 years. The Hurricanes, meanwhile, for the first time since 2006. Game one goes at 5 on Sportsnet. The Canadian men's soccer team continued their tune-ups for the upcoming World Cup. They beat Uzbekistan. The goals from Jonathan Osorio and Jaden Nelson. So one more friendly coming up this weekend, Friday night in Montreal against Ireland. That'll be a good test to see how Canada does without their skipper. Alphonso Davies has confirmed this morning he will not be in the lineup for Canada in their World Cup opener on June 12th over in Toronto against Bosnia. Still nursing that hamstring injury. The Mariners with another walk-off yesterday. 3-2 the final over the Mets. Cole Young's single in the 10th was the difference maker. That's Seattle's third win in four games as they improved to a season best 3 games over .500, down 2.5 for the division lead. They'll go again tonight at 6:40. And after the off day, the Blue Jays back in action down in Atlanta. That's at 4. Sports at 15 and 45. Past every hour, anytime at sportsnet.ca.
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0: 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Good morning. It is 8:48. I'm Amy Beeman. New details are emerging about a reportedly heated phone call between U.S. President Donald Trump and Israeli Prime Minister Benjamin Netanyahu. This as the war in Iran continues and the U.S. is walking a negotiation tightrope.
7: The president says he had a conversation with Israeli Prime Minister Benjamin Netanyahu, asking him not to go into a major raid of Beirut, Lebanon. Jesse Waters weighs in on Fox News.
8: Trump kind of lit him up. 47's trying to nail down this peace deal, and Netanyahu's trying to lock in as many gains as he can before the deal's done.
7: But Axios is quoting sources as saying that call was far more intense. Trump saying, "You're bleeping crazy. You'd be in prison if it weren't for me." That phone call happening after Iran threatened to abandon negotiations over Israel's actions in Lebanon, targeting Iran's proxy Hezbollah. I'm Jamie Pulfer.
0: Ukraine has been bombarded with missile attacks by Russia overnight. Reporter Patrick Revelle says more than a dozen people have died in two major Ukrainian cities.
9: More than 70 missiles and over 600 drones, mostly targeting Kyiv, but also badly hitting the southern city of Dnipro. Dozens of residential buildings were damaged. There were explosions on the skyline all night.
0: The war in Ukraine began almost 3.5 years ago. Coming up in 60 seconds, traffic and weather together on the ones. We'll get an update on that crash on the Oak Street Bridge. 1130 News time, 8:50.
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0: 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Here's Kyle Balzer.
13: Well, road crews are now on scene here, Amy, to this crash blocking the northbound right lane at midspan on the Oak Street Bridge. Has been for over 20 minutes now. The lineup behind this on Highway 99 northbound is getting longer. You are now crawling from before Blundell, so a heads up if you're driving from the Massey Tunnel. Highway 91 westbound is still slow to the merge from Number 5 Road. Shell Road northbound to the 99 exit from Alderbridge, and the Sea Island Way on-ramp loop for the Oak Street Bridge is backed up from the Bridgeport exit. And now with more from the 1130 Rogers Xfinity Internet Traffic Center, here's Leah Halayev.
14: Thanks, Kyle, for that report from the Super Save Disposal Traffic Patrol. And over at the Arthur Lang Bridge, I guess there was a motorcade that was going through northbound, and that's why traffic was stopped. You are still backing up, but they have moved on, but you are slow, not all the way from Gilbert Road Bridge, but just short of that. If you are in heading towards the Massey Tunnels, you heard Kyle mention it's definitely going to slow you if you're headed towards Oak. Over at the Alex Fraser Bridge northbound, just a little bit of volume on the bridge check, just approaching Cliveden, and then once you get past that, you look pretty good. But the Queensboro Bridge is slow, just short of the Anacis Channel Bridge if you're headed into New West. Westbound on Stewartson is backed up from around 5th Avenue. Stalawasum is still slow. Well, it's easing up a little bit here northbound, just a little volume approaching 128th, and then you will slow down again right around Scott Road to the south end of the bridge check. Now for the Portman at a Surrey and Langley westbound, we look fine, but you're going to find some slow spots at the merge points. And I'm wondering if we have a new problem just past North Road. Star 1130, pound 1130, give me a call, but you are going to slow down right around Sprott all the way towards that Cassier. It's been a crawl heading off the North Shore for the Ironworkers. You're backed up from Lonsdale and the Lionsgate Bridge as well. You're backed up to Taylor Way and down Taylor Way from Inglewood out of West Van, and you're backed up past Cap Road out of North Vancouver and down Cap Road. You're backed up quite a stretch as well. So just a very slow go heading off the North Shore this morning. Traffic is brought to you by Central City Fun Park, BC's largest indoor fun park with bowling, laser tag, mini golf, roller skating, family go-karts, and a giant arcade. Central City Fun Park in Surrey.
0: And now to the Penfolds Roofing and Solar Weather Center, meteorologist Michael Coos with a look at our five-day forecast.
1: Yeah, thanks so much. Here's what's happening in the five-day forecast. Heat today, lots of sun, and then we're into the cloud cover for tomorrow. Not totally overcast, but more cloud filtering through for sure. Cooler temperatures as well, lower 20s for highs. We should get a mix of sun and cloud on Thursday with a high of 19. Low tracks down the coast brings in wet weather and cooler temperatures on Friday, and it looks like that low is going to linger for at least the early part of Saturday too. Both Friday and Saturday, no warmer than about 16 degrees. We're already up to 22 degrees in Surrey. It's 20 degrees in Coquitlam under the sun. The afternoon high is hot as 29. The guaranteed high is 23.
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0: 11:30 news time, 8:54. The Prime Minister has announced a new National Unity Council to find out why anti-Semitism in this country is surging and what can be done to stop it.
15: Prime Minister Mark Carney says battling the problem starts with an admission that we're failing Jewish Canadians.
16: Government has a special responsibility to ensure that no culture, faith, race, gender or identity is threatened or suppressed.
15: Noah Shack is with the Center for Israel and Jewish Affairs.
17: We all have a responsibility to stand up against the hate, violence, and terror that is targeting Jewish people across this country.
15: The PM says the new National Unity Council will also improve research and data collection on incidents of hate. I'm Charlene Close.
0: BC's Attorney General is responding to concerns of racism at Vancouver's FIFA World Cup matches. Nikki Sharma says hosting seven games comes with risk, but her government will do everything it can to make sure it doesn't happen.
18: I know a lot of people are very excited about being a host city for such an international event, but with that comes the risk that you're talking about, that might show up.
0: A plan released by Vancouver last week says the host committee will implement a zero-tolerance protocol for all acts of discrimination. Vancouver's first match is happening June 13th between Australia and Turkey. The Quebec Coroner's Office says a child has died after being seriously injured over the weekend when an inflatable castle was tossed around by strong winds. It happened Sunday afternoon in a Montreal suburb. 11 people were injured when the bouncy castle and a tent were tossed into the air. Six of them were taken to the hospital.
19: Metro Vancouver traffic can be hard to maneuver on a good day.
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0: 11:30 news time, 8:56. 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
21: It's a big milestone day for Bay Street. The TSX has gone above the 35,000 mark for the first time, currently up 325 points to 35,059. Celestica, a big chunk of what's driving the rosy picture. It is up more than 9.5% on the trading day. Year to date, it's up more than 57%. The banks are also in positive territory as well, as is the energy sector. Well, Prime Minister Carney acknowledged weakness in the Canadian economy, also defended the federal government's economic agenda earlier this morning, but did not use the word recession. Carney's comments were his first on the issue after Stats Canada data back on Friday showed a slight contraction of gross domestic product for two straight quarters, meeting the technical definition of a recession. The Prime Minister said part of the economic slowdown is due to clear decisions by the government, which includes reining in immigration as well as government spending. Meanwhile, Canada sent a letter to the U.S. and Mexico recommending that the three countries renew the Continental Trade Pact. The letter from Canada-U.S. Trade Minister Dominic LeBlanc is required as part of the mandatory review of the Canada-U.S.-Mexico Agreement on Trade, known in Canada as CUSMA. LeBlanc set to travel to Washington today to meet his U.S. counterpart, Jamieson Greer. Other stocks on the move, Cisco Systems up more than 5% on the day. Caterpillar is higher by 4.4%. Right now, the Dow is higher by 152. The NASDAQ is higher by 45. The S&P is in the black by 15. Oil is at $92.14 U.S. a barrel. Gold $45.36 U.S. an ounce. Our dollar $0.7234 U.S. At the Business Center, I'm John Leatherby.
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0: 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New York City Mayor Zoran Mamdani signed a mock executive order allowing kids to stay up late to watch the NBA Finals.
26: Bedtime is repealed. All of you can watch the finals. Yeah. How do you feel?
0: Yeah. Game one between the New York Knicks and San Antonio Spurs goes tomorrow afternoon. Dean Rex Ziedler produces the 1130 News Radio morning show. CKWX is 1130 News Radio. 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
1: Good morning. It is Tuesday, June 2nd. I'm Terry Shintz.
0: And I'm Amy Beeman. Sunny skies and 18 degrees in Vancouver. Here's what's happening right now.
2: The chief of the Surrey Police Service has been told to resign or be fired. Norm Lipinski has been under the microscope since being hired in 2020.
1: Vancouver Canucks have a new coach, and it's a familiar name.
3: Could this be a missed opportunity? How the shaky economy is hindering businesses trying to gear up for the World Cup ahead of the first match next Saturday.
4: Advocating to like dialogue with your neighbors shouldn't be a motion.
5: Vancouver Park Board commissioners debate how to best protect marine wildlife after a gray whale was struck near Stanley Park.
6: Lots more on the new Canucks head coach with the draft right around the corner. It's game one of the Stanley Cup final tonight from Raleigh. And we've got more from the Mariners and Blue Jays. Sports at 15.
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1: 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Very good morning to Leah Halayo.
14: We're dealing with a couple problems right now, Terry. We have a crash northbound on the Oak Street Bridge. It's midspan in the right lane. We do have crews on scene, a fire truck, and yes, it has been there for a little while, and it is really backing up traffic. It's solid from pretty much Westminster Highway, that whole stretch. Once you get past midspan, it does open up. Now, the Knight Street Bridge is definitely backing up onto the 91 now, trying to take that exit for northbound Knight Street Bridge, but it does let up about midspan, but that's your option to the Oak Street Bridge. Arthur Lang northbound, you are backing up here almost to the, yeah, it looks like almost to the Dinsmore Bridge or number 2 road bridge here. And it is because we had an earlier motorcade that stopped traffic, but they have moved on, but it's just taking time for traffic to ease. Now in Delta, we also have a crash westbound on Highway 91, the connector at the off-ramp to Highway 17 for westbound. I believe it's still there, but really causing just a tiny bit of a backup right now. If you're headed towards Massey Tunnel northbound, you look good out of Delta. Southbound is slow from the Mylora Golf Course. The Alex Fraser Bridge looks fine. Queensborough is backing up just short of the Anisus Channel Bridge. Westbound on Stewartson is slow from 5th. Southbound down 20th is backed up from just short of Dublin. The Stalawasem is easing up here. You have a little bit of volume on King George Boulevard approaching 128th. And then you pick up pace and slow down again right around Scott Road to the south end. The Port Mann on the Surrey Langley side westbound, you look fine, but you are going to slow down around Kensington all the way towards the Cassiar, heading off the North Shore. Has been a slow go for the ironworkers. You're backing up in between Lonsdale and Westview. Lionsgate Bridge is busy out of North Vancouver, but out of West Vancouver, it's lightening up a stretch there. But of course, if you do spot any other problems, star 1130, pound 1130, give me a call. 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
1: To the Penfolds Roofing and Solar Weather Center, good morning to 1130's Michael Coos.
13: Yeah, great morning. If you like it hot, Terry, it's already up over 20 degrees for much of Metro Vancouver and out into the valley. Some 23s, 24s. Temperatures continuing to climb into the afternoon. Pushing 30 degrees today. Warmest day in the forecast by far. Tomorrow back into the clouds with a high of only 21 degrees, which still isn't too bad. Rain longer range. We're 23 degrees in New Westminster. It's up to 20 in Anmore. This afternoon is warmest 29. The guaranteed high, 23.
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1: Surrey Police Chief Norm Lipinski is on the way out. He's been told to resign or he'll be forced out.
0: 1130's Dean Rex Edler says Lipinski has been under the microscope for years.
2: Right from his hiring in 2020 when the process to bring in the SPS began. Then there was the back and forth as now Mayor Brenda Locke pushed back against it until the province said, enough, it's happening. Then yesterday, we've learned Lipinski had a meeting with the police board and was told to make a decision by Thursday about how he was leaving. He walked out without his badge. Mayor Locke has been no fan of the police veteran. Last month, after a double fatal shooting, she was asked if she supported his tenure.
7: I will say that the police chief has moved the agenda along in terms of creating a Surrey Police Service. And so I'll leave it at that.
2: The police board hasn't publicly commented on the developments. I'm Dean Rex Edler.
1: Surrey City Councillor Linda Annis is defending the chief. She says many of the things he's taking the blame for were outside of his control.
8: He's been faced with challenges all along the way, both with the mayor not being supportive of him. There are certainly challenges in hiring police officers, not just in Surrey, but across Canada. And specifically in the Lower Mainland, there's been issues around being able to get enough recruits into the Justice Institute. And I know some changes have been made now, but a little too late.
1: And it says many of the challenges faced by Lipinski are still there, and they will be there whenever a replacement is named.
0: A couple of weeks after your Vancouver Canucks cleaned house, a new era behind the bench is about to begin. Former Canuck Manny Malhotra was named as the new head coach last night. And this morning, general manager Ryan Johnson will speak about his decision. Sportsnet 650 host Jason Brough says this was Malhotra's job to lose.
9: The Canucks first announced the move to season ticket holders in a message that reiterated the team's newfound focus on connection, community, culture, and consistency. I don't know if anyone has noticed, but basically anything good that starts with a C, Canucks are rallying around.
0: Johnson is speaking at 10 a.m. We will have more on his comments on air and online at vancouver.citynews.ca.
1: Local business owners and soccer fans are on different sides of the pitch when it comes to World Cup hosting duties, according to a new survey.
3: Merchant Growth is behind the numbers and says because money has been tight, some businesses may not be prepared to welcome fans, having held back on hiring, marketing, extended hours, and so on. The group's Hash Abelhosen says at a time the economy is not great, there is underlying frustration that some establishments were not given a financial leg up to showcase themselves to the world.
10: Sometimes the capital might be there, but not on the terms or as quickly as they would otherwise want it. Sometimes, many businesses find they're almost like too big for a standard branch process at a bank, but too small for your more conventional commercial banking, so they fall through the cracks.
3: Yeah, as they found, consumers are happy the tournament is coming, and every generation from boomers to Gen Z say they will spend despite ongoing affordability challenges. The first match at BC Place is next Saturday. I'm Sonia Aslam.
0: It is 9:07, 18 degrees and sunny in Vancouver. The Vancouver Park Board has decided against banning personal watercraft on some waters after a gray whale was struck off Stanley Park last month, and not everyone is happy with the decision.
5: Commissioner Tom Digby was pushing to ban or restrict these watercraft, while Brennan Bastiovansky wanted to advocate for things like safety buoys and public signage. In the end, the board favored Bastiovansky's motion, leaving Digby less than satisfied.
11: I think this is a chaotic mix of intentions, doesn't make clear at all a specific direction, provides an unlimited number of opportunities for comment and discussion, which basically means that none of it will happen.
5: Jurisdiction played a key role in this decision. Commissioners arguing that other municipalities also have a say of what goes on in Burrard Inlet. The recent strike prompted thousands to sign a petition to support Digby's plans, saying current strategies are insufficient. I'm David Adelini.
1: It's coming down to crunch time for Canada and the U.S. to work out a new trade deal, with the current one set to expire soon.
0: The federal government is sending its Canada-U.S. trade minister to Washington, D.C. today to meet with the Trump administration's trade czar.
12: Canada reaffirming its commitment to the Canada-U.S.-Mexico Agreement on Trade. The CBC reporting that Canada's trade minister to the U.S., Dominic LeBlanc, has sent a letter to his American and Mexican counterpart expressing his hopes that the trade agreement would be renewed when it comes up for a mandatory review July 1st. LeBlanc is meeting with his American trade rep, Jameson Greer, during the one-day trip. Greer indicating recently that Canada would have to accept a number of tariffs, strict rules on the automotive sector, and give the U.S. access to Canada's dairy market if talks are to move forward. Trade negotiations between the U.S. and Canada have essentially been frozen since October, when tensions reached a boiling point. I'm Scott Burnett.
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14: Good morning, Amy. Tawasin to Swartz Bay, 10 a.m. is the next sailing here. It's 91% full. And Tawasin to Duke Point, 10:15 is the next sailing. It's 88% full. And Horseshoe Bay to Debarcher Bay, it looks like there's some space on the 1105 this morning. But you can always find your latest ferry update anytime at vancouver.citynews.ca/traffic.
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14: Well, Terry, we're still dealing with that crash on the Oak Street Bridge. It is northbound, midspan, right lane, cruiser on scene. And as a result, traffic is backing up. I mean, it's solid from Westminster Highway, but also in pockets on the Richmond side of the 99 from coming out of the tunnel, pretty much Mylora, I'd say, all that way. So hopefully they get this cleared shortly. Once you get past it, you're smooth sailing into Vancouver from that point. Over at the Arthur Lang, we're still busy here down Rust Breaker Way northbound, backing up to the number 2 road bridge. Knight Street Bridge is also backing up onto the 91 and onto the 99 almost for people trying to take that exit instead of the Oak Street Bridge. So as a result, you're jammed all the way over the bridge deck to the north end. If you're headed towards the Massey Tunnel, northbound is seeing some volume from Highway 17A. But like I said, once you get out of that tube and right around the Mylora, you are going to slow down, unfortunately. Now, southbound is slow from the Mylora Golf Course, but the Alex Fraser Bridge looks good right now. Queensboro is backing up well before the pedestrian overpass. Westbound on Stewartson is backing up from just short of 5th Avenue. Over at the Stalawasan Bridge, we're looking a lot lighter here for volume. Just a little bit of volume on King George right around 128th. Once you get past it, you pick up pace. You might slow down again a little bit at the south end. I'm not sure if we have a problem, maybe mid-span, but give me a call if you're in the area at Star 1130 or Pound 1130. Still looking good for the Portman westbound out of Surrey and Langley, but you're slow in pockets in the Burnaby Lake stretch and right around Willingdon all the way towards that Cassiar and heading off the North Shore. Yes, you're still slow here for the ironworkers backing up just before Lonsdale. Lionsgate Bridge is easing up though. You still have a little bit of volume around the loop and partially on Marine out of West Vancouver, but it is looking a lot lighter now. 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
1: To the Penfolds Roofing and Solar Weather Center. 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Here's Michael Coos.
22: Yeah, over 20 degrees pretty much everywhere. Even at the airport, it's 21 degrees right now. Temperatures shooting up to near 30 degrees this afternoon. Yesterday we felt it. Today it's way earlier. It's going to last all the way into the evening. The heat is around right now with this ridge built in along the coast. Temperatures will be noticeably cooler tomorrow as a low tracks down the coast and a trough moves through. That's going to bring some cloud cover. Still a dry day and mild at 21 to 23 degrees across the area on Wednesday. So if you don't like the heat, we just have one to get through. If you love the heat, enjoy this one. It's 22 degrees in Surrey, 21 degrees Pitt Meadows. This afternoon, as warm as 29. The guaranteed high is 23.
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0: There's been little change in the local real estate market. In fact, it might be getting worse. Greater Vancouver realtors say home sales fell almost 4% in May on a year-over-year basis, the group blaming a drop in apartment sales. The average sale price for all types of homes fell to just over $1.1 million. That's down 6% from this time last year.
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1: 20 degrees and sunny in Vancouver. Good morning, I'm Terry Shen.
0: And I'm Amy Beeman. Here's what's happening right now.
1: Change is coming to the Surrey Police Service. The chief, Norm Lipinski, on the way out. 11:30 News Radio has learned he's been told to resign by the end of the week. And if he chooses not to, he'll be removed.
0: And it doesn't come as a surprise, but the Vancouver Canucks have their new coach. They are promoting Manny Malhotra from Abbotsford.
1: Coming up after sports, U.S. President Donald Trump lashes Israeli Prime Minister Benjamin Netanyahu over the standoff in the Middle East. From Sportsnet 650, home of the Canucks, here's Rajesh Dave.
26: It was probably the worst-kept secret in sports. The Canucks officially naming Manny Malhotra head coach last night. He was behind the Abbotsford bench for their Calder Cup win a year ago. Also played with the club's new co-presidents of hockey operations, Hendrick and Daniel Sedin. Laced up for just under 1,000 games in the NHL, including time with Vancouver between 2010 and 2013. So the 46-year-old ready to take over now as the 23rd bench boss in team history. Meanwhile, it's game one of the Stanley Cup final tonight. Carolina's been a playoff wagon, the first to reach the final with fewer than two losses since the 87 Oilers. They're 12-1 right now, but Vegas is coming in off that sweep of first overall Colorado. Both teams rested and healthy. Should be lots of fun. The opener from Raleigh is at 5 o'clock on Sportsnet. Staying on the ice, Columbus Blue Jackets defenseman Zach Werenski has won the Norris Trophy this morning. That's for the league's top blue liner. He's already the Blue Jackets' all-time leader in points, goals, and assists by a defenseman. Meanwhile, the Soccer Canada's got one more tune-up coming up on Friday over in Montreal. That's against Ireland before they begin their World Cup next week in Toronto on June 12th against Bosnia and Herzegovina. Alfonso Davies, though, will not be in the lineup for that game, announcing this morning that he's still rehabbing that hamstring injury. The Mariners with yet another walk-off win yesterday. Cole Young's single in the 10th, lifting Seattle past the Mets with a 3-2 final in extras. They'll go again tonight at 6:40. And after a much-needed off day for the Blue Jays, they're going to battle one of baseball's best offenses, the first of three against the Braves with Kevin Gausman on the mound. That's at 4. Sports at 15 and 45 past every hour, anytime at sportsnet.ca.
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1: Amid fragile negotiations involving the U.S. and Iran, President Donald Trump is apparently laid into the Israeli Prime Minister in a phone call yesterday.
3: Axios reports that phone call was pretty wild, with President Trump calling Prime Minister Netanyahu bleeping crazy, saying you'd be in prison if it weren't for me. Everybody hates you now. Everybody hates Israel because of this. And that's not all, according to CNN's Abby Phillip.
30: A second source briefed on the call says Trump was pissed and yelled at Netanyahu at one point, what the f*** are you doing? I don't know. I think it shows a lot of things, including some rifts in the relationship, but also Trump's deep frustration.
3: Frustration given this war has dragged on now for more than 3 months. The U.S. looking for an off-ramp, but there are a lot of geopolitical layers to the situation. I'm Jamie Pulfer.
1: Alberta Premier Danielle Smith is planning to meet with her counterpart in Quebec City today and again tomorrow. Smith says separatism and energy are topics of discussion with Premier Christine Frechette.
2: I think that we can have a strong partnership between Quebec and Alberta, not only on how we repair the country so it gets back to the way it was initially intended to run, but also on an energy corridor. So I think it's going to be a great couple of days talking with her.
1: Smith also expected to meet with Quebec-based companies and industry associations. Traffic and weather together up next.
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14: Thanks, Terry. Well, we still have that crash over on the Oak Street Bridge northbound, midspan, right lane cruiser on scene, but it is just really backing up traffic right now. You are solid from at least Westminster Highway all that way until you get about midspan. It looks like they may have cleared it because I am seeing it lighten up on the bridge, so that might be a possibility. Star 1130, pound 1130, give me a call. Arthur Lang still backing up down Rust Breakaway down the number 2 road bridge and the Knight Street Bridge. You are backing up onto 91 northbound and the exit from 99 because people are avoiding the Oak Street Bridge. So you're solid all that way to about midspan. Then it does open up. Can use an update. I believe we cleared this crash that was westbound on the Highway 91 connector at the off-ramp to Highway 17 westbound. Give me a call if that has been cleared. Massey Tunnel northbound, you're backed up south of Highway 17A. Southbound looks good now down the Richmond stretch. And northbound down 99 has eased up after the Oak Street situation there. So you're only slow from Westminster Highway. Alex Fraser Bridge looks fine. Queensboro's backing up well before the pedestrian overpass. Westbound on Stewartson slow from 5th. Stalawasm's looking great. Portman out of Surrey and Langley westbound, you look fine, but you are going to slow down right around Willingdon. And definitely pockets of volume in the merge points. Heading off the North Shore for the Ironworkers is still slow from Lonsdale. Linescape Bridge is starting to lighten up a tad. 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
1: Thanks, Leah. 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And if you like the heat, this is the one for you. But Michael, you'll burn quickly today.
22: Yeah. The UV index is up there in the high range, 20 minutes or less. If unprotected, you can get a burn going. So if you don't want that, and I hope you don't, stay protected with sunscreen or cover up, get in the shade. Don't expose yourself for too long out in the sun, but enjoy it. It's a warm one, cooler by the beaches with an onshore breeze blowing. It will be busy at the beaches, not just this afternoon, this evening as well, because by 9 p.m. we're still going to be over 20 degrees. Tomorrow, more cloud, a little cooler, but not a bad day, still dry into the low 20s, 19 degrees on Thursday, Friday, and Saturday, especially Friday. Friday will be a rainy one and cool at 16 degrees, a few showers in the morning on Saturday. We're already up to 22 degrees in Surrey. It's 21 in West Vancouver. The afternoon high is hot as 29. The guaranteed high is 23.
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22: 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It's all sun through the afternoon and hot. Tomorrow won't be bad, although it will be cloudy. Comfortable for your rounds. In the morning, we're 13 to 15 degrees first thing. Mainly cloudy in the afternoon with temperatures comfortably into the low 20s. 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
1: Well, Prime Minister Mark Carney is making his first public comments about the state of the economy after Stats Canada reported two consecutive quarters of economic decline, which many economists do call a technical recession.
8: This government's been in the process of laying the foundations for a stronger, more resilient, more independent Canadian economy. That process is settling in during that time as we make major investments, major changes to how the government operates, how we do major projects, how we have new trade agreements with other countries.
1: Conservative leader Pierre Poilievre says there's nothing technical about a recession as people struggle to afford food and shelter. But many economists have dismissed the recession label, arguing the current downturn doesn't have the depth or breadth to meet that bar. Meanwhile, the Prime Minister has announced a new National Unity Council to assess what's driving anti-Semitism in Canada.
10: Prime Minister Mark Carney says anti-Semitism has surged to levels not seen in the post-war period. More than two-thirds of all religion-motivated hate crimes last year were directed at Jewish Canadians.
8: Combating anti-Semitism is the responsibility we all share. Time has come. Canadians must stand up for each other.
10: Artificial Intelligence Minister Evan Solomon joined the PM at the synagogue.
11: We have to be honest about this urgent and dangerous moment. Across the country, Jewish Canadians are facing a level of anti-Semitism that is unacceptable. It is frightening, and it's dangerous.
10: I'm Charlene Close.
1: Stanley Cup Final begins tonight with two rested and quality teams ready to battle it out. Vegas against Carolina.
12: Of course, you can't say Vegas right now without mentioning playoff scoring leader Mitch Marner, who hinted at dark times the night Vegas made the final, but wasn't up for elaborating on media day.
13: I'll talk about that in the coming weeks if it happens. Right now, I'm just focused on, you know, getting the job at hand and excited to start this up.
12: Sportsnet's Elliot Freeman on the matchup.
15: Carolina, aggressive speed, forechecking. Vegas, patient, structured, force you to make a mistake and frustrate you.
12: The Canes and the first final in 20 years. The Vegas, that's three times this far in their 9 years of existence. Game one tonight at Raleigh on Sportsnet and CBC. I'm Simon Bennett.
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16: It's a day where the banks and the energy sectors in this country all showing positive numbers. And when that happens, Bay Street benefits. It's done so, making a way to a new record high, cracking the $35,000 plateau for the first time. TSX currently up 325 points. 24 hours after red numbers for the big banks, the likes of Scotiabank up 2%. Sun Life is up more than 2.5%. Celestica with a big haul on the day, it's up nearly 10%. President Trump signing an executive order asking companies to provide artificial intelligence models to the federal government to assess their capabilities ahead of a full release. The order, which was signed in private, lands just weeks after Trump postponed a signing ceremony with prominent tech CEOs because he didn't like certain aspects of it. Snow using the word recession in Prime Minister Carney's vocabulary. He spoke with reporters this morning. First time since Stats Canada showed that numbers related to GDP in a slight contraction for two straight quarters, and that hits the technical definition of a recession. He says reining in immigration as well as government spending having a lot to do with that. Marvel Technology stock surging more than 20% on the day after an endorsement from NVIDIA CEO Jensen Huang. Speaking in Taiwan, Huang calling Marvel the next trillion-dollar company. Might have something to do with the fact that NVIDIA is investing $2 billion recently in Marvel. Weak condo sales dragging down real estate activity in the Vancouver area last month. Its prices also moved lower compared to 1 year ago. The city's real estate board says there were 2,150 home sales in the region in May, down 3.5% from the same month last year. Right now, the Dow is higher by 91. The NASDAQ is in the positive by 44. And the S&P is higher by 11 points. Oil at $92.68 U.S. a barrel. The Canadian dollar, 72.33 cents U.S. At the Business Center, I'm John Leatherby.
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19: Good morning. It is Tuesday, June 2nd. I'm Amy Beeman. Sunny, 20 degrees in Vancouver. Here's what's happening right now.
20: The head of the Surrey Police Service is out. No one's saying what happened, but Norm Lipinski has been under pressure for years.
19: The Vancouver Canucks have a new head coach, and he's no stranger to the franchise.
3: A tale of two tournaments, what we're hearing from both local businesses and consumers ahead of the World Cup.
21: Donald Trump revisits his 51st state rhetoric ahead of renewed trade talks with Canada. Trade Minister to the U.S. Dominic LeBlanc is in Washington with a mandatory CUSMA review fast approaching.
23: Manny Malhotra ready to take over behind the bench here in Vancouver. We've got June hockey over in Raleigh, North Carolina. Game one of the Stanley Cup final. And the latest from Canada's men's soccer team ahead of the World Cup. Sports at 45.
16: 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Business at 56.
19: It's 9:31. Now over to the 11:30 Rogers Xfinity Internet Traffic Center. Good morning, Leah Halayev.
14: Well, Amy, we cleared that crash that was on the Oaktree Bridge northbound, and good morning to you as well. It has been cleared. It was mid-span right lane, but traffic is still crawling from before Westminster Highway, but it does let up once you do get at the north end. Give it some time for traffic to ease since that has cleared. Over at the Knight Street Bridge, though, northbound, you're still backing up onto the 91 and onto 99 for people taking that exit. Arthur Lang northbound still slow from the number 2 road bridge. Now,

0: And all the way towards the Cassiar. Heading off the North Shore has been a slow go for the ironworkers this morning. You're still slow from around Lonsdale. Lionsgate Bridge, though, has eased up. Just minimal volume southbound heading pretty much at the north end. But, of course, if you do spot any other problems, give me a call at star 1130, pound 1130. Let me know what's going on out there. And just coming in, and it looks like we have a new problem. Highway 1 westbound, there's a stall blocking the center lane at First Avenue. So there you go. 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
1: 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Meteorologist Michael Koos, what a start to the day.
2: Yeah, what a start to the day. It is warm, and it is going to be warm in your homes, especially those with, well, of course, the ones without air conditioning. But the good news is we'll start to get into some cooler air, some fresher conditions. Not cold. As early as tomorrow, we're back to lower 20s, so fight through this one if it's a little too warm for you. If you love the heat, this is the day for you. As hot as 29, pushing 30 degrees, and we're already up to 23 degrees in Surrey. It's 22 in Coquitlam and sunny. This afternoon, as warm as 29, the guaranteed high for YVR is 23.
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1: Norm Lipinski is out as the head of the Surrey Police Service. 11:30 news radio has learned it came after a meeting yesterday. Our Dean Rex Seidler says Lipinski has been under the microscope for years.
4: Right from his hiring in 2020, Lipinski walked into controversy. Then it was the transition from the RCMP to the SPS. Once the province forced the issue, though, things died down a bit. Since then, there's been issues over staffing, especially when those in the gang unit were recently taken off to deal with other duties. Last month, Brenda Locke said, if money's an issue, come to us.
5: I have explained that and told the chief if he needed more, resources to just ask, give us a plan, and we will look at that.
4: But remember, council cut $47 million from the police budget last year, too. Although the police board hasn't confirmed Lipinski's departure, he's apparently now on leave and even turned in his badge. I'm Dean Rex Seidler.
1: Surrey City Councillor Linda Annis says this move was 4 years in the making and blames Mayor Brenda Locke.
6: When the mayor got elected, the first thing she did, of course, was say that she didn't want the Surrey Police Service. Then she instructed the Surrey Police Service to stop hiring new officers. Then she took the provincial government to court. And just a few months ago, she cut the police budget by $47 million when, you know, we were really in a crisis.
1: Well, Anna says she feels badly for Chief Lipinski. She also worries about the SPS members and how they're taking the news. Your Vancouver Canucks have a new head coach. Former player Manny Malhotra has been given the honor, but still needs a coaching staff. The team told season ticket holders first and then announced it publicly last night. Sportsnet 650 host Jason Brough says Malhotra was really the only man general manager Ryan Johnson wanted for the job.
7: The quote from Ryan Johnson in the press release, Manny and I have been in the battle together before, so I know firsthand what a good teacher, leader, and quality person he is. Johnson loves those quotes where it's like, we've bled together, we've been in the battle together.
1: Johnson will speak to reporters momentarily at 10 this morning. With the clock counting down on the first World Cup match at BC Place, we're finding out businesses and consumers are feeling very differently about the tournament.
8: For owners, they've been hit by COVID, a trade war, labor shortage, the struggling economy, rising costs, and all of that has left money tight, meaning some aren't investing in taking their business to the next level to prepare for the expected onslaught of fans.
9: A number of them said that they have held back on hiring, they've held back on increasing their inventory and other investments in the business, so that's exactly what we're seeing. Uncertainty about the economy is a major factor.
8: Ash Abelhosen with Merchant Growth says on the flip side, their survey found consumers are planning to check out local chains and to spend, with Gen Z opening their wallet the least.
9: The volume or the capacity, I think, for a business that has had a rough few years to have their restaurant full for maybe a full 2 months of summer can make just a massive impact.
8: Especially with the Canucks having missed the postseason. Overall, he adds, some businesses are feeling frustrated by the lack of access to capital to help them pre-tournament. I'm Sonia Aslam.
1: It is 9:37, sunny and 20 degrees in Vancouver. Canada Canada has sent a letter to the United States and Mexico recommending the three countries renew their continental trade pact. This comes with Canada-U.S. Trade Minister Dominic LeBlanc in Washington, D.C. today.
10: LeBlanc is recommending CUSMA be renewed for 16 years. In a letter to his Mexican and American counterparts, he calls the trade agreement highly beneficial.

0: Official to all three countries. It's up for review at the start of July. LeBlanc is in Washington today hoping to re-spark trade talks with the U.S., which have been stalled. On the plus side, it appears as if U.S. President Trump has made some realizations about his economic strategy. Last night, he announced he was dropping tariffs on some steel, aluminum, and copper imports from 25% down to 15%. On the not-so-plus side, his diplomacy strategy reared its ugly head when he simply posted 51st state on Truth Social last night in response to Canada being in a technical recession. I'm Scott Burnett.
1: Conservative leader Pierre Poilievre has accused Prime Minister Mark Carney of not being straight with Canadians about the state of the economy. Poilievre's comments come days after Statistics Canada reported two consecutive quarters of economic decline, which economists call a technical recession.
2: They deserve the Prime Minister to tell them the truth that yes, he has caused them a recession.
1: Carney says the government's plan to build up the economy is settling in as work continues on getting major projects built and expanding non-U.S. trade relationships. It's a good time to buy a home, but a bad time to sell. The latest numbers from the Greater Vancouver Realtors show the market is still struggling. Overall sales are down nearly 4% on a year-over-year basis, and the lack of demand is pushing down the average sale price. It's fallen to $1.1 million, down 6% from this time last year. We are Vancouver Station for breaking news, traffic and weather, and traffic alerts as you need them. 1130 News Radio. 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
5: Amy, if you're headed down to the States, Peace Arch has the slowest wait with about 10 minutes. Pack Highway, Aldergrove, and Sumas are only 5. And back into Canada, looks like 5 minutes for all the crossings. But you can always find your latest border wait time anytime at vancouver.citynews.ca/border.
1: Thanks, Leah. Coming up in 60 seconds, traffic and weather together on the ones. It's 940.
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5: Well, Amy, we're dealing with a stalled vehicle on Highway 1 westbound. This is in the center lane at 1st Ave, and that's where you're crawling from Willingdon all that way towards the Cassiar. Once you get through the Cassiar, if you're heading to the North Shore, you look fine. But heading off the North Shore is easing up a little bit here. We're not backed up from Lonsdale anymore for the ironworkers, but we are slow from around Lynn Valley, definitely in pockets, till about Mount Seymour Parkway. Now, if you're headed towards the Lionsgate Bridge off the North Shore southbound, you're looking pretty good. It looks like a little slow, though, about mid-span through that Stanley Park Causeway. I believe it's volume, though. If you're making your way towards Massey Tunnel northbound, you are slow south of Highway 17A. Southbound looks fine down the Richmond stretch. Alex Fraser Bridge looks fine. Queensboro Bridge, you are picking up more volume yet again. You're slow from around the pedestrian overpass. Westbound on Stewartson, though, slow in between 6th and 5th. Stalowassam's looking pretty good over that bridge checking into New West. Portman on the Surrey Langley side westbound, you look fine, but like I said, you are going to slow down around Willingdon and checking out the Richmond bridges. They are still busy. Northbound for the Oak Street Bridge, we are backed up, but in between 91 and Westminster Highway all the way to Midspan, we had earlier problems that have been cleared. Arthur Lang northbound is backing up down Rusbaker Way to the number 2 road bridge, and Knight Street Bridge northbound solid onto the 91, but it does let up northbound about Midspan. Oh, and we also have a new problem to mention in Surrey. A crash northbound on 176 at 88th Avenue. That is currently blocking the right lane. Of course, if you have any updates or you spot something new, star 1130, pound 1130, give me a call. 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
1: Thank you, Leah. Now to the Penfolds Roofing and Solar Weather Center, meteorologist Michael Coos.
13: Yeah, it's all sun today and heat too. Temperatures 2-3 degrees warmer than yesterday. A little bit of humidity, not quite as windy, but there will be a westerly wind developing, keeping temperatures about 4 or 5 degrees cooler along the coast compared to away from the shore. Mainly cloudy tomorrow, but dry, still up into the low 20s at least. We do have some rain on the way, but it's longer range. We'll time it out for you coming up and let you know if we're going to see any dry stretches or any sun this weekend coming up. We're already up to 24 degrees in New Westminster. It's 22 North Burnaby. The afternoon high is hot as 29.
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1: Sunny skies and 20 degrees in Vancouver. Good morning, I'm Amy Beeman. Here's what's happening right now. It has been confirmed. The Surrey Police Board has announced that Chief Constable Norm Lipinski has left the Surrey Police Service. The board says it will start the process to fill the position shortly. No reasons have been given. And it's official, Manny Malhotra is the new Vancouver Canucks head coach. He'd been the coach of the Abbey Canucks for the past two seasons. Coming up after sports.
17: The situation involving the U.S., Israel, and Iran, messy after a profanity-fueled phone call between President Trump and Prime Minister Netanyahu to try to keep negotiations on the rails.
1: Time now for sports. From Sportsnet 650, the home of the Canucks, here's Rajesh Dave.
18: Manny Malhotra is officially the 23rd head coach in the history of the Vancouver Canucks. No huge surprise given his working relationship with new GM Ryan Johnson. The two were together with Abbotsford, the AHL Canucks winning the Calder Cup just last year. He also played with the Sedin Twins in the early 2010s and spent four seasons with the Leafs as an assistant. So the focus now on the draft later this month, with Vancouver holding the third overall selection. Meanwhile, the Stanley Cup Final begins in Raleigh tonight. The Hurricanes on home ice against Vegas. The Canes in the big dance for the first time in two decades when the current head coach, Rod Brindamore, hoisted the cup as Carolina's captain. Vegas, meanwhile, in their third final appearance in their 9 years of existence. It starts at 5 o'clock on Sportsnet. Meanwhile, Blue Jackets blue liner Zach Werenski's won the Norris Trophy this morning as the NHL's best defenseman. It's the first Norris in franchise history for Columbus, in fact, as Werenski edged out Cale Makar and Rasmus Dahlin for the honor. More awards will be announced later this week. A big loss, though, for Canada's men's soccer team heading into the World Cup. Captain Alphonso Davies has been ruled out of Canada's opener next week on June 12th in Toronto. Toronto. He's still managing a hamstring injury and says he'll see about the rest of the group stage, but does not have a clear timeline to return at this point. The Mariners with another walk-off win yesterday, 3-2 the final over the Mets. Cole Young single, getting it done in extras. So Seattle now 2.5 games over Texas for the division lead. They'll go again tonight against the Mets at 6:40. And a big test coming up for the Blue Jays, the first of three against the Braves down in Atlanta. They'll go at 4 this afternoon. Sports at 15 and 45, past every hour, anytime at sportsnet.ca.
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1: 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Good morning. It is 9:48. I'm Amy Beeman. The situation in the Middle East continues to develop. Our Jamie Palfa reports there was a fiery phone call between U.S. President Donald Trump and Israeli leader Benjamin Netanyahu over the Israeli military targeting Hezbollah and its impact on a potential ceasefire with Iran.
17: That call got much more heated, according to CNN's Abby Phillips.
22: Axios reports that Trump said to Netanyahu, "You're crazy. You'd be in prison if it weren't for me. I'm saving your ass. Everyone hates you now. Everyone hates Israel because of this."
17: So what triggered the call? Iran threatening to abandon the negotiations with the U.S. over Israel's actions in Lebanon. More than 3 months now into this war, the Strait of Hormuz still in limbo, impacting the world. The frustration is really showing. And now analysts say this is turning into more and more into a situation of who will blink first. I'm Jamie Pulfer.
1: Ukraine has been bombarded with missile attacks by Russia overnight. Reporter Patrick Revel says more than a dozen people have died in two major Ukrainian cities, including the capital, Kyiv.
23: Recently, we've actually been talking about how the war appears to actually be shifting to be more favorable to Ukraine than it has been in a long time because of Ukraine's very successful campaigns using drones recently. Ukraine is now able to hit deep behind Russian lines and has been systematically targeting supply lines, particularly in the south and east.
1: Military experts say that's been causing a lot of problems for the Russians. Coming up in 60 seconds, traffic and weather together on the ones. We'll get an update on that stall, Highway 1 at First Avenue. 1130 News time, 9:50.
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1: It's 9:51 now to the 11:30 Rogers Xfinity Internet Traffic Center, taking a look at Highway 1. Here is Leah Halayev.
5: Yeah, and it's very slow, Amy, because we have a stall on Highway 1 westbound at First Avenue in the center lane. So traffic is crawling before the Douglas overpass, and I mean crawling all that way towards that Cassiar. Now, heading off the North Shore, it is lightening up. It was really backing up well before Lonsdale, but now you're slow in pockets, well south of the Lynn Valley. Valley Road exit there, all the way to, I'd say, just north of Mountain Highway to the north end of the bridge. So it is starting to lighten up a little bit. Lionsgate Bridge right now, you are backed up to Taylor Way out of West Vancouver. You're around the loop out of North Vancouver and slow on the bridge to about mid-span, and then it does open up. Massey Tunnel traffic northbound, you're slow just north of Highway 17A. Now, if you're headed towards the Oak Street Bridge, well, unfortunately, you are going to slow down in between the 91 Westminster Highway after we had earlier problems. They have cleared, but it's just a slow go. Arthur Lang northbound is backing up down Rusbaker Way to the number 2 road bridge still. Knight Street Bridge northbound is backed up onto the 91, but it does let up about mid-span. Alex Fraser Bridge has been in good shape, and it looks the same right now. Queensboro Bridge has you slowing down right around that pedestrian overpass. West Bend on Stewartson, we are slow from around, it looks like 6. Stalawasam, though, in great shape. And for the Portman on the Surrey Langley side westbound, you look fine, but like I said, you are going to slow down actually before the Douglas overpass. Now it just keeps gathering, unfortunately. If you do have any updates or you spot any problems, so give me a call at star 1130 or pound 1130. 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
1: And now to the Penfolds Roofing and Solar Weather Center, meteorologist Michael Coos. You've got our five-day forecast. Mm-hmm. I've got a track and field meet on Thursday. It's not going to be this hot, is it?
13: No, Thursday looks perfect for track and field.
1: Thank you for that.
13: A mix of sun and clouds, so some breaks from the full sun. UV index is still going to be up there, but the temperature is right around seasonal, so 18 to 20-ish for daytime highs. Absolutely ideal. Luckily, it's not on Friday, because Friday will be gray, wet, and cooler with a high of 16 degrees. And this weekend, not unbelievable, although I am expecting at least some sunny breaks in the cloud cover as we get into the afternoon. That cloud breaking partly on Saturday, and then it looks like a mix of sun and cloud with only a smaller chance for showers on Sunday. The wettest day, the grayest day will be Friday. Today's by far the hottest day. We're already up to 23 degrees in Surrey, 21 Langley, and 23 in Burnaby. Under the sun this afternoon, as hot as 29. The guaranteed high is 23.
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1: 11:30 news time, 9:54. The Vancouver Park Board has chosen to take a lighter approach to protect Vancouver's marine life. 11:30's David Natalini reports the board decided against a plan to ban jet skis and Sea-Doos.
0: Commissioners took issue with the fact that Burrard Inlet is not exclusively used by Vancouver beachgoers, arguing an outright ban would be out of their jurisdiction. Chair Tom Digby says he was shocked by the pushback after a Sea-Doo struck a gray whale near Stanley Park.
2: This was in the New York Times.
0: The board ultimately deciding to favor Commissioner Bastiovansky's motion to request other agencies to review their marine safety plans. It includes advocating for swim safety buoys, expanded low-speed areas, and public signs on whale protection.
3: A complex problem requires a complex solution. That's why we're asking for higher levels of government to coordinate amongst themselves.
0: Digby was obviously irritated by the move, calling Bastiovansky's plan chaotic and unfocused. I'm David Natalini.
1: There's turmoil at a legendary news magazine show.
4: Scott Pelley, one of the leading correspondents at CBS's 60 Minutes, laid into the new executive producer of the legendary show. NBC's Hallie Jackson explains.
6: According to a source in the room, Scott Pelley said that editor-in-chief Barry Weiss was brought in to kill 60 Minutes and is doing exactly that. Pelley also blasted the show's new EP, executive producer, telling Nick Bilton he thinks he has slender qualifications for the job.
4: Bilton, who has no broadcast journalistic experience, apparently fired back at Pelley, telling him, "You are not going to intimidate me in front of this group of people." Sources tell NBC News Bilton made a dramatic exit, leaving the room and telling staff, "Enjoy the bagels." I'm Eva Fragiscados.
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1: 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Now the Market Minute. Here's John Leatherby.
9: Canada has sent a letter to the U.S. and Mexico recommending the three countries renew the Continental Trade Pact. Letter from Canada-U.S. Trade Minister Dominic LeBlanc is required as part of the mandatory review of the Canada-U.S.-Mexico Agreement on Trade, known as CUSMA. LeBlanc set to travel to Washington today to meet with his counterpart, Jameson Greer. While official CUSMA talks in trade between Ottawa and Washington have yet to start, the U.S. and Mexico have started their negotiations. President Trump has criticized the trade agreement by calling it irrelevant, saying it may have served its purpose. Meanwhile, the Bureau of Labor Statistics south of the border reporting that available employment hitting 7.6 million for April, a surge of 731,000 from the month prior, the highest level since May of 2024. It's a record day on Bay Street, TSX breaking through the 35,000 plateau for the first time, currently up 319 points. A lot of this being driven by the likes of Celestica, up 8.8%. That stock higher year-to-date by 57%. The banks are all in positive territory as well, led by Sun Life. Energy stocks are helping this along as well. First Quantum is higher by more than 5% on the trading day. The NASDAQ getting a big bump from Marvell Technologies by way of NVIDIA CEO Jensen Huang. Marvell stock is up nearly 29% on the day after Huang, addressing a conference in Taiwan, referred to Marvell as the next trillion-dollar company. Recently, NVIDIA invested $2 billion in Marvell related to artificial intelligence. Positive numbers across the board in North America at this hour. Dow Jones up by 150. The NASDAQ is higher by 51, while the S&P is looking for a nine-day winning streak. It is up by 8.5 points. The dollar, 72.30 cents U.S. At the Business Center, I'm John Leatherby.
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14: Good morning. It is Tuesday, June 2nd. I'm Sydney Parker. It is mainly sunny and a warm 21 degrees in Vancouver. Here's what's happening right now. Norm Lipinski is officially no longer the chief of the Surrey Police Service. Meantime, Surrey City Councillor is not impressed with how this is all being played out. Vancouver Canucks general manager is speaking this morning after announcing the team's 23rd coach.
26: Consumers are excited, businesses not so much. What's holding back owners ahead of fans flooding the city for FIFA?
27: The new era begins behind the bench for the Canucks as Manny Malhotra comes on as head coach. We've got more from Game 1 of the Stanley Cup Final tonight. And Canada looked good in their World Cup tune-up yesterday. Sports at 15.
9: 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Business at 26.
14: It is 10:01 now to the 11:30 Rogers Xfinity Internet Traffic Center. What's happening on the roads right now, Leah?
5: Well, I have some good news. We cleared that stall that was on Highway 1 westbound Sydney. It was at First Ave in the center lane, so it's out of there. But unfortunately, the volume remains. You're still backed up here well before Willingdon, in between Willingdon and the Douglas Overpass. Just give it some time, but it is crawling from that point. Once you get out of the Cass area, you look fine. But heading off the North Shore, still a little busy here for the ironworkers. You're not backed up to Lynn Valley Road anymore. before, but you are just slightly short of that. It does let up about Mount Seymour Parkway. Now, the Lionsgate Bridge looks good now, that in both directions. No problems for north and south. Massey Tunnel northbound, you are slow still north of Highway 17A. Southbound looks fine, but if you're headed towards the Oak Street Bridge, we had earlier issue, has been clear, but you're still backing up in between the 91 and Westminster Highway all the way over that bridge deck. Arthur Lang is lightening up a little bit down Rustbreaker Way. You're not all the way over the number 2 road bridge. You're just north of that. Knight Street Bridge, though, northbound, still backing up a little bit onto 91. Heading north, it does let up about mid-span. Alex Fraser Bridge, though, is in great shape. Queensboro Bridge is backing up still from around the pedestrian overpass, but westbound on Stewartson is only slow from around 20th. Stalawasum's in great shape. The Portman on the Surrey Langley side, westbound, you look good. And we also cleared that crash in Surrey northbound 176 at 88th Avenue. Not blocking that right lane anymore. If you do spot any other problems, though, as you're cruising around this morning, do give me a call at Star 1130 or pound 1130. We do appreciate the updates. 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And now from the Penfolds Roofing and Solar Weather Center, we're going to check in with our meteorologist, Michael Coos.
13: Lots of sun, plenty of heat today. Shoots up to 29 degrees, feels in the low 30s with a little bit of humidity. Near the water will be cooler, but not cold. Warmer than yesterday, even shoreside by a couple degrees. Mainly cloudy tomorrow to a mix of sun and cloud. Best case scenario, up to 21 or 22 degrees with a mix of sun and cloud on Thursday. The high up to 19. This afternoon's high is hot as 29, the guaranteed high 23.
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14: Thank you, Leah. Thank you, Michael. 11:30 news time. It is 10:03. Breaking news to 11:30 News Radio. The Surrey Police Board has confirmed that Chief Constable Norm Lipinski is now the former Chief Constable. The board won't say if he's been fired, but 11:30's News Radio has been told that Lipinski was given a choice to either resign or be let go. He had until Thursday to make the decision. Lipinski has been under fire since he was hired in 2020 to lead the Surrey Police Service as it took over from the RCMP. But he's faced more recent controversies too, including the decision to temporarily shut down the gang unit to free up SPS officers for other frontline duties. And meantime, Surrey City Councillor Linda Annis isn't impressed with how things have played out.
8: I've not received anything from City Hall or from the police board, and that's quite disturbing to me because I think council should have been informed immediately.
14: Annis blames Mayor Brenda Locke for Lipinski's departure. She says Locke has been trying to get rid of the SPS from the day she was elected. Vancouver Canucks general manager Ryan Johnson is speaking to reporters this morning after announcing Manny Malhotra as the team's 23rd coach in the franchise history last night. Sportsnet 650 host Jason Bruff says he's been the obvious choice for some time.
16: Because no other names leaked. We just kept hearing, yeah, they're talking. You might have heard a few like, yeah, they've reached out to some like backup guys. But this is a move that's been largely expected since Ryan Johnson was named general manager along with co-presidents Daniel and Henrik Sedin.
14: A former Canuck, Malhotra is the first South Asian coach in the NHL. The next step will be announcing the rest of his coaching staff ahead of the draft later this month. It would appear business owners and soccer fans are divided over their feelings ahead of the World Cup coming to Vancouver.
26: Businesses have spent a long time trying to recover from COVID restrictions, the U.S.-backed trade war, now the shaky economy, inflation and increasing costs. So this is their chance to make a lot of money during the peak summer season. But Hash Abelhosen with Merchant Growth says their new survey finds because money has been so tight, some owners are not prepared to welcome fans.
17: If businesses aren't able to adapt quickly enough, then it will have been a missed opportunity. You know, people are just going to experience, you know, longer lineups, inability to find places to watch the game, you know, fewer tables, longer waiting times.
26: On the other hand, they found locals are pumped for the tournament. And despite many tightening their purse strings, every generation they heard from says it will head out to the local bar or restaurant and spend. I'm Sonia Aslam.
14: 11:30 news time. It is 10:06. It's also 21 degrees and mainly sunny in Vancouver.
26: Police in Vancouver have arrested a man for threatening a convenience store worker with a knife. On Friday, just after 6 a.m., VPD responded to reports of a shoplifter threatening someone with a knife at the store on Grenville near Drake. The worker confronted the suspect outside for allegedly stealing a box of cookies and then threatening to vandalize his car. The suspect then reportedly brandished a knife. The 47-year-old man is charged with assault with a weapon, uttering threats to damage property, and theft under $5,000. He remains in custody and is expected in court next week. The same man was also arrested for an assault at a shelter in East Vancouver just days earlier for allegedly kicking a man repeatedly in the head. Invasive mosquitoes carrying a brain-swelling virus have been detected in the Sea to Sky region. Scientists began looking into mosquitoes in the region 2 years ago. The BC Centre for Disease Control says researchers found two mosquito species that tested positive for California serogroup virus that can cause an inflammation of the brain. No known cases were found in the Sea to Sky corridor last year. Officials stress risk of serious illness in BC from California serogroup virus is low. A plan to ban jet skis and Sea-Doos in Vancouver's waters was shut down at last night's park board meeting. 1130's David Natalini reports commissioners favored a less restrictive approach to marine safety.
0: That being Commissioner Brennan Bastiovansky's motion, requesting agencies like Transport Canada review opportunities to improve their safety plans instead. Commissioner Laura Christensen questioned Tom Digby's proposed ban, highlighting that Burrard Inlet was not solely under Vancouver's jurisdiction.
18: I find that the wording is a little too strong on prohibition. I don't have enough information to make that kind of information, and I think some of the answers Commissioner Digby gave in terms of, you know, we don't have a good understanding of how many whale strikes have happened. We don't know the number of incidents. You know, there's a lot of questions that I think remain to be answered.
0: The debate was prompted by a recent incident where a Sea-Doo struck a gray whale near Stanley Park, prompting outrage in the community. The approved plan also means the board will support marine safety signs, maps, and whale awareness information at city beaches, parks, and seawalls. I'm David Adelini.
26: With a review of the Canada-U.S.-Mexico trade agreement supposed to be less than a month away, the federal government's point man on trade negotiations is heading to Washington today. This is President Trump makes some changes to U.S. levies on some imports.
19: Let's start with Trump, who last night announced an amendment to the U.S. tariffs on steel, aluminum, and copper imports from 25% down to 15%. It includes things like agricultural and industrial machinery and equipment. He says further discounts could be had if a percentage of the metals used in that equipment is made stateside. Canada U.S. Trade Minister Dominic LeBlanc is in Washington today for a one-day trip to meet with his American counterpart, Jameson Greer, and try to get the ball rolling on trade negotiations. Canada U.S. trade talks have not even started yet, despite a mandatory review of the Canada-U.S.-Mexico trade agreement set for July 1st. I'm Scott Burnett.
26: Coming up in 30 seconds, we'll have a look at your 1130 Ferry Report.
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5: Well, Sydney, from Tawasin to Swartz Bay, the next available sailing here is at 11 and it's sitting at 60% full. And then Tawasin to Duke Point, 1245 is the next sailing and it's sitting at 88% full. And Horseshoe Bay to Debarcher Bay, it looks like we may have some space still. It's just loading. Let's see. We may have some space on the 620 now this evening. Unfortunately, you have to wait all the way to then. But you can always find your latest ferry update anytime at Vancouver.citynews.ca/traffic.
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26: It's now 10:11. Let's head back to the 11:30 Rogers Xfinity Internet Traffic Center. What do you have for drivers on the roads right now, Leah?
5: We have a new problem, Sydney. This is in South Surrey on 16th Avenue westbound. Right before the 99 merge for northbound, we take that exit. We have a stalled dump truck. Apparently, he is blocking possibly partially that on-ramp, and it is really backing up traffic here. You're well before 168th, getting close to 172nd right now, and nobody's on scene to help him. And since it's a dump truck, it might take a while to get him out of the way. But that's the only problem I have out there other than some residual volume. We'll start off with the Massey Tunnel, though, northbound. You're not looking too bad. You're just north of Highway 17A just for a stretch. But if you're headed towards the Oak Street Bridge, it is still slow here on the 99 from the 91 to the south end of the Oak Street Bridge. Now, the Arthur Lang Bridge northbound was backed up all the way down the number 2 road bridge, but it isn't at that point anymore. You're right around Gilbert Road, and it does light up at the south end of the bridge check. Knight Street Bridge northbound still, unfortunately, backing up onto the 91, that exit there, but it does light up about mid-span. Alex Fraser Bridge is in great shape, though, this morning. Queensboro Bridge is slow in between Howes and the pedestrian overpass heading into New West, but westbound on Stewartson, smooth sailing for you there. Stalawasam, not seeing any issues in either direction. The Portman out of Surrey and Langley westbound, you look fine, but you are going to slow down right around Willingdon all the way towards that Cassiar. We had an earlier stall at First Ave that has been cleared, though. Heading off the North Shore looks good for the Ironworkers and the Lionsgate Bridge. But if you do have any updates, you spot something new, give me a call at star 1130 or pound 1130. 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Central City Fun Park in Surrey. And now from the Penfolds Roofing and Solar Weather Center, we're going to check in with our meteorologist, Michael Coos.
13: Sunny and hot today, more cloud and not cool tomorrow, but back to around seasonal, low 20s for highs on Wednesday after upper 20s pushing 30 degrees today with some humidity as well. Mix of sun and cloud Thursday. We do have wet weather and cooler conditions on the way for Friday. And this afternoon's high as hot as 29 under the sun, 23 degrees your guaranteed high.
5: Thanks, Michael. And currently at the airport, Sydney, it's 22 degrees.
14: Thank you, Leah. Wow, so nice and beautiful out there. Can't wait to enjoy the sunshine this afternoon. Up next, we're going to have a look at your top headlines and sports with Rajesh Dave. 11:30 news time, it is 10:13.
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14: It's 22 degrees and mainly sunny in Vancouver. Good morning, I'm Sydney Parker. Here's what's happening right now. The Surrey Police Service has now confirmed that Norm Lipinski is now the former chief constable. It is unclear whether he has resigned or been let go, but was given a choice to make by Thursday. And the Vancouver Canucks general manager Ryan Johnson is speaking to reporters this morning after announcing Manny Malhotra as the team's 23rd coach in franchise history. Malhotra is the NHL's first South Asian coach and is a former Canuck. It's 10:15, time for 11:30 News Radio Sports from Sportsnet 650, the home of the Canucks. Here's Rajesh Dave.
1: One of the NHL's head coach vacancies has been filled. No surprise that Manny Malhotra is stepping in behind the bench here in Vancouver. The former Canucks player working alongside new GM Ryan Johnson in Abbotsford, who won the Calder Cup a year ago. Also quite familiar with the Sedin brothers when he played with them during the early 2010s. The 46-year-old, now the 23rd head coach in franchise history, ready to begin the new era with fresh leadership as the countdown to the NHL draft is now on. Meanwhile, June hockey in Raleigh, North Carolina. The Stanley Cup final opening with game one of the Hurricanes and Golden Knights. Vegas with their third final appearance in just 9 years. The Hurricanes, meanwhile, for the first time since 2006, game one goes at 5 on Sportsnet. The Canadian men's soccer team continued their tune-ups for the upcoming World Cup. They beat Uzbekistan. The goals from Jonathan Osorio and Jaden Nelson. So one more friendly coming up this weekend, Friday night in Montreal against Ireland. That'll be a good test to see how Canada does without their skipper. Alphonso Davies has confirmed this morning he will not be in the lineup for Canada in their World Cup opener on June 12th over in Toronto against Bosnia, still nursing that hamstring injury. The Mariners with another walk-off yesterday, 3-2 the final over the Mets. Cole Young's single in the 10th was the difference maker. That's Seattle's third win in 4 games as they improve to a season best 3 games over 500, down 2.5 for the division lead. They'll go again tonight at 6:40. And after the off day, the Blue Jays back in action down in Atlanta. That's at 4. Sports at 15 and 45 past every hour, anytime at sportsnet.ca.
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26: Welcome back to 1130 News Radio. I'm Sydney Parker. The search for two miners trapped in a flooded cave in Laos continues. Reporter Britt Klenit says heavy rains are hampering rescue efforts.
24: Rescuers are determined to keep searching after guiding the first survivor to freedom through a claustrophobic maze of jagged rock and chest-high water on Friday. Okay. The next day, 4 men managed to wriggle their way out of the cave on their own, hungry and exhausted, but overcome with relief. Teams are pumping water out of the cave while using radar and satellite imagery to map shafts that could lead them to the chamber where the men might be trapped.
26: The two remaining miners have been there almost 2 weeks. U.S. politicians are asking the NFL's top executive to testify about the league's embrace of streaming services.
25: NFL Commissioner Roger Goodell has been invited to testify before Congress as the league faces increasing federal scrutiny about its broadcast deals and its recent practice of airing games on paywalled streaming services. Congressman Jim Jordan of Ohio, the chairman of the House Judiciary Committee, sent a letter to the commissioner on Monday requesting his appearance at a hearing on June 10th. The hearing will look into the league's TV deals and their compliance with a federal antitrust exemption. Courts have ruled that the 1961 law does not apply to cable or streaming. I'm Geffen Coolball.
26: And there's turmoil at a legendary news magazine.
27: Scott Pelley, one of the leading correspondents at CBS's 60 Minutes, laid into the new executive producer of the legendary show. NBC's Hallie Jackson explains.
28: According to a source in the room, Scott Pelley said that editor-in-chief Barry Weiss was brought in to kill 60 Minutes and is doing exactly that. Pelley also blasted the show's new EP, executive producer, telling Nick Bilton he thinks he has slender qualifications for the job.
27: Bilton, who has no broadcast journalistic experience, apparently fired back at Pelley, telling him, "You are not going to intimidate me in front of this group of people." Sources tell NBC News Bilton made a dramatic exit, leaving the room and telling staff, "Enjoy the bagels." I'm Eva Fratiscatos.
26: Your traffic and weather are together next. 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
5: Rogers Xfinity Internet Traffic Center. I'm Leah Holayev. The only issue I have out there is a broken down dump truck. This is westbound on 16th Avenue, right at the 99 on-ramp for northbound. So he's in that right lane right now. So if you want to take the 99 on-ramp for northbound, you're going to have to go around him. No signs of help yet. No tow trucks. And since it's a big, it looks like a big, very big dump truck, it's going to be there probably for quite some time. So just be aware that it is really backing up traffic down 16th from around 172nd. Mike, get to 176 shortly. If you're headed towards the Massey Tunnel northbound, not seeing any delays out of Delta, just a tiny bit of volume in the entering the tunnel, and that's it. Southbound looks great. Alex Fraser Bridge, no delays here in either direction. The Queensboro Bridge, you are backing up still from around the pedestrian overpass, but westbound on Stewartson still quite light. Stalo Awesome, I'm not seeing really any delays in either direction here out of Surrey and into New West, or the opposite. You look great over at the Portman Bridge out of Surrey and Langley westbound. Smooth sailing all the way to get around Wellington, and then it's a slow crawl from that point towards the Cassiar. We had an earlier stall at First Ave, has been clear for quite some time, but it's just taking on long time for traffic to ease. But for the ironworkers heading off the North Shore, we look good coming down the cut. Lionsgate Bridge, no issues there. Richmond Bridge is Arthur Lang northbound. You are backing up down Rest Baker Way, not all the way to the number 2 road bridge, but from around Gilbert Road. Oak Street Bridge northbound, you are backed up in between the 91 Westminster Highway to the south end of the bridge deck, and that was after earlier issues. Knight Street Bridge northbound still backing up on the 91, but it does light up about mid-span. Now, of course, if you spot anything else out there, star 1130, pound 1130, give me a call. 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And now from the Penfolds Roofing and Solar Weather Center, we're going to check in with our meteorologist, Michael Coos.
13: It's a hot one today, shooting up to near 30 degrees this afternoon with a bit of a westerly wind developing along the coast. So it will be cooler along the beaches. Don't forget the sunscreen, though. Tomorrow it's mainly cloudy, up to 21 or 2. A little cooler than that under a mix of sun and cloud. Thursday, rain comes in. Friday, cooler temperatures, too. Saturday starts off with showers. Should be drier in the afternoon, mind you. This afternoon's high as hot as 29 degrees. 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Is fantastic for the evening rounds as well. And although we will have more cloud cover tomorrow, it's going to be mild in the morning and at least seasonal into the afternoon. 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
11: 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I'm Sydney Parker. When the best soccer players on the planet take the pitch in Canada, the United States, and Mexico later this month, their World Cup matches will be beamed all around the globe from just one location.
16: In a 500,000 square foot space at Dallas's downtown convention center, the switch has been flipped on FIFA's international broadcast center.
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16: FIFA President Gianni Infantino says Dallas was chosen because of its central location in North America, where this year's matches are being played. Jim Ryan, ABC News in Dallas-Fort Worth.
11: The situation in the Middle East continues to develop. Our Jamie Pulfer reports there was a fiery phone call between U.S. President Donald Trump and Israeli leader Benjamin Netanyahu over the Israeli military targeting Hezbollah and its impact on a potential ceasefire with Iran.
18: That call got much more heated, according to CNN's Abby Phillip.
19: Axios reports that Trump said to Netanyahu, you're
2: crazy. You'd be in prison if it weren't for me. I'm saving your ass. Everyone hates you now. Everyone hates Israel because of this.
11: So what triggered the call? Iran threatening to abandon the negotiations with the U.S. over Israel's actions in Lebanon. More than 3 months now into this war, the Strait of Hormuz still in limbo, impacting the world. The frustration is really showing. And now analysts say this is turning into more and more into a situation of who will blink first. I'm Jamie Pulfer.
3: Ukraine has been bombarded with missile attacks by Russia overnight. Reporter Patrick Revels says more than a dozen people have died in two major Ukrainian cities.
4: More than 70 missiles and over 600 drones, mostly targeting Kyiv, but also badly hitting the southern city of Dnipro. Dozens of residential buildings were damaged. There were explosions on the skyline all night.
3: The war in Ukraine began almost 3.5 years ago. People in Pelican Narrows in northeastern Saskatchewan have been left shaken after a shooting near their local health clinic. RCMP say one person was killed and another was injured yesterday, triggering an active shooter alert and an hours-long community lockdown. A suspect was taken into custody last night. Dr. John Michael Stevens says most community members are resilient and neighborly, but recent acts of violence are causing fear.
6: With how things have been progressing, the community of resilient people is being torn down.
3: Mounties have not shared details about the victims or the suspect, but no other injuries have been reported. And a United Airlines flight from New Jersey to Spain was diverted after someone named their Bluetooth device a certain four-letter word, according to air traffic control audio. Here's ABC's Gio Benitez.
7: Flight 236 departed Newark Airport around 6 p.m. Saturday, bound for Palma de Mallorca, Spain, with 190 passengers and 12 crew on board. The pilot making the announcement.
19: We're going to be returning back to Newark because we have one passenger that seems to be making a funny joke that isn't so funny, and it's going to be compromising the safety of this flight.
7: Video show law enforcement boarding the plane, emergency vehicles parked outside.
3: Authorities haven't said what that four-letter word was. Your business report is coming up next. You're listening to 1130 News Radio.
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21: TSX continues to hover around the 35,000 mark after breaking through that barrier earlier in the trading day, setting a new record. Currently is up 280 points. In fact, it's a bounce-back day and positive ones for the markets North America-wide. The Dow currently up by 140. S&P, looking for a nine-day win streak, is up 16 points, while the NASDAQ is higher by 30. Markets pulling back from recent geopolitical-driven moves as easing tensions in the Middle East reduce demand for safe haven assets. Investors are also turning in their attention to next week's Bank of Canada decision and the upcoming review of the Canada-United States-Mexico trade agreement. Bank of Canada widely expected to leave interest rates unchanged next week to avoid signaling a clear tightening basis. Canada sent a letter, meanwhile, to the U.S. and Mexico to recommend the three countries get together to talk about the trade pact. A letter going from Canada-U.S. Trade Minister Dominic LeBlanc required as part of the mandatory review of the agreement known as CUSMA. LeBlanc is set to meet today to meet with his trade counterpart, Jameson Greer, in Washington. It's also a big day for Marvel Technologies after an endorsement from NVIDIA CEO Jensen Huang. He tabbed Marvel as the next trillion-dollar company. Marvel stock is higher by the better part of 20%. NVIDIA recently agreed to AI-related deals with Marvel at a value of $2 billion. Gold futures currently at $45.17 U.S. an ounce. Oil is up $1.20 now. It's at $93.40 U.S. a barrel. And the Canadian dollar at 72.27 cents U.S. At the Business Center, I'm John Leatherby.
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3: Good morning. It is Tuesday, June 2nd. I'm Sydney Parker. It's currently 22 degrees and mainly sunny in Vancouver. Here's what's happening right now. The Surrey Police Board has confirmed Norm Lipinski is out as the chief constable.
14: A Surrey councillor is blaming the city's mayor for the Surrey Police Service turmoil with the departure of the chief constable.
3: The general manager of the Vancouver Canucks is speaking this morning on hiring the team's 23rd coach.
26: Consumers are excited, businesses not so much. What's holding back owners ahead of fans flooding the city for FIFA?
23: More on Mandy Malhotra taking over behind the Canucks bench. We've got more on Game 1 ahead of the Stanley Cup Final tonight and the latest from Canada's World Cup tune-ups, Sports 45.
21: 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Business of 56.
3: It's 10:31 now to the 11:30 Rogers Xfinity Internet Traffic Center with Leah Halayev.
5: Well, we have a couple issues out there right now, Sydney. We have a stalled vehicle. Thanks for the phone calls on this. Westbound on the Grandview Highway exit from westbound Highway 1, and he's in the left lane. We also have a stalled vehicle southbound in the Stanley Park Causeway, just north of Lost Lagoon, and that is sitting in the right lane, and that's why you're going to see some volume as you make your way through the Stanley Park Causeway. And we have that broken down dump truck westbound on 16th Avenue in South Surrey, right at the 99 on-ramp for northbound. So he's blocking that right lane, backing up

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2: Good morning. It is Tuesday, June 2nd. I'm Sydney Parker. It's currently 22 degrees and mainly sunny in Vancouver. Here's what's happening right now. The Surrey Police Board has confirmed Norm Lipinski is out as the chief constable.
3: A Surrey councillor is blaming the city's mayor for the Surrey Police Service turmoil with the departure of the chief constable.
2: The general manager of the Vancouver Canucks is speaking this morning on hiring the team's 23rd coach.
4: Consumers are excited, businesses not so much. What's holding back owners ahead of fans flooding the city for FIFA?
5: More on Mandy Malhotra taking over behind the Canucks bench. We've got more on Game 1 ahead of the Stanley Cup Final tonight. And the latest from Canada's World Cup tune-ups, Sports 45.
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7: Well, we have a couple issues out there right now, Sydney. We have a stalled vehicle. Thanks for the phone calls on this. Westbound on the Grandview Highway exit from westbound Highway 1, and he's in the left lane. We also have a stalled vehicle southbound in the Stanley Park Causeway, just north of Lost Lagoon, and that is sitting in the right lane, and that's why you're going to see some volume as you make your way through the Stanley Park Causeway. And we have that broken down dump truck westbound on 16th Avenue in South Surrey, right at the 99 on-ramp for northbound. So he's blocking that right lane, backing up traffic from 168 at this point. But if you have an update on any of these problems, or if you spot something new, star 1130, pound 1130, give me a call. We're looking great for the Massey Tunnel right now, both directions. The Alex Fraser Bridge is in good shape. Queensboro is still a little slow here from around the pedestrian overpass heading into New West. Over at the Stalowassen Bridge, you're looking good out of Surrey all the way into New West as well, northbound and southbound. Portman out of Surrey and Langley, you look fine, but you are going to slow down before Boundary all the way towards that Cassiar, but heading off the North Shore looks great for the iron workers. Now the Richmond Bridge, as they have been busy all morning over at the Arthur Lang northbound, you are still backing up down Rust Breakaway, a stretch not all the way from Gilbert Road anymore. Oak Street Bridge northbound right around 91, and it is slow all the way over that bridge checking into Vancouver. Knight Street Bridge northbound is easing up here, though. You're not backed up onto the 91 anymore. You are just slightly north of that, and then it lets up at the probably around the mid-span spot, it looks like. 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And now from the Penfolds Roofing and Solar Weather Center, we're going to check in with our meteorologist, Michael Coos.
8: Longer range, we have some wet weather today. It's all heat. It's a summertime style day with temperatures up around 29. Don't forget the sunscreen and, of course, stay hydrated. More cloud coming in for tomorrow. Temperatures back to the lower 20s, but still not bad. Mix of sun and cloud, 19 on Thursday. This afternoon, it's as hot as 29, feeling 31 away from the shore. Shore side, your guaranteed high is 23.
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2: Thank you, Leah. Thank you, Michael. 11:30 news time, 10:34. An update to a story we've been telling you about all morning. Surrey Police Chief Constable Norm Lipinski has officially left the top job. The Surrey Police Board says Deputy Chief Constable Todd Matsumoto has been appointed to the top job on an interim basis. Lipinski has been under a lot of heat from day one of the SPS takeover from the RCMP. Whether it's been from those like Mayor Brenda Locke, who didn't want a municipal police force in the first place, to those critical of his handling of the extortion file. Since then, there's been issues over staffing, especially when those on the gang unit were taken off to deal with other duties. Surrey City Councillor Linda Annis is defending Chief Lipinski.
3: Annis says many of the things Lipinski is taking the blame for were out of his control.
9: He's been faced with challenges all along the way, both with the mayor not being supportive of him. There are certainly challenges in hiring police officers, not just in Surrey, but across Canada. And specifically in the Lower Mainland, there's been issues around being able to get enough recruits into the Justice Institute. And I know some changes have been made now, but a little too late.
3: Anna says many of the challenges faced by Lipinski still exist today,

0: and will still be there whenever a replacement is named. I'm Amy Beeman.
1: Premier David Eby is publicly speaking for the first time since Carolyn Finley was elected as new leader of the BC Conservatives. After a quick congratulations, he drove right in with the punches.
2: There's a lot of sort of punditry and speculation about Carolyn Finley, about the BC Conservatives, about divisions internally. You see what we're focused on here as a government, housing for British Columbians.
1: She won on the fourth ballot with 51% of the vote. Finley takes over from interim leader Trevor Halford, who has been in place since December when John Rustad resigned. A couple of weeks after your Vancouver Canucks cleaned house, a new era behind the bench is about to begin. Former Canuck Manny Malhotra was named as the new head coach last night, and this morning, general manager Ryan Johnson is speaking about his decision. Sportsnet 650 host Jason Brough says this was Malhotra's job to lose.
3: The Canucks first announced the move to season ticket holders in a message that reiterated the team's newfound focus on connection, community, culture, and consistency. I don't know if anyone has noticed, but basically anything good that starts with a C, Canucks are rallying around.
1: Johnson is speaking now. We'll have more on his comments on air and online at vancouver.citynews.ca. 11:30 news time. It's 10:36, 22 degrees and mainly sunny in Vancouver. Local business owners and soccer fans are on different sides of the pitch when it comes to the World Cup hosting duties, according to a new survey.
4: Merchant growth is behind the numbers and says because money has been tight, some businesses may not be prepared to welcome fans, having held back on hiring, marketing, extended hours, and so on. The group's Hash Abelhosen says at a time the economy is not great, there is underlying frustration that some establishments were not given a financial leg up to showcase themselves to the world.
5: Sometimes the capital might be there, but not on the terms or as quickly as they would otherwise want it. Sometimes, you know, many businesses find they're almost like too big for a standard branch process at a bank, but too small for your more conventional commercial banking, so they fall through the cracks.
4: Yeah, as they found, consumers are happy the tournament is coming, and every generation from boomers to Gen Z say they will spend despite ongoing affordability challenges. The first match at BC Place is next Saturday. I'm Sonia Aslam.
1: Vancouver police made an arrest after a man threatened a convenience store worker with a knife. On Friday morning, officers responded to the call at the store on Granville near Drake just after 6 a.m. The employee had confronted the suspect outside for allegedly stealing a box of cookies and threatening to vandalize his car, where the man reportedly flashed a knife. A 47-year-old man is facing several charges, including assault with a weapon, uttering threats to damage property, and theft under $5,000. He remains in custody and is expected in court on June 8th. The same man was arrested on May 25th for allegedly kicking a man repeatedly in the head at a shelter in East Vancouver. And health officials say the risk of an illness from an invasive mosquito carrying a brain-swelling virus is low. This comes after a study looking into the mosquitoes along the Sea to Sky corridor last year. The BC Centre for Disease Control says a specific mosquito species tested positive carrying the infection. 15 known cases of the virus have been detected in BC between 2009 and 2024. The BC CDC says the study can help inform the response to future infections. Coming up in 30 seconds, your 11:30 Border Report.
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7: Well, if you want to head down to the States, it's getting a little busier now for some of the crossing Sydney. Peace Arch, 40 minutes. Pack Highways 20, Aldergrove and Sumas are both sitting at 5, so not bad that if you want to head over to either one of those. If you're headed back into Canada northbound, it looks like only about 5 minutes for all the crossings. But you can always find your latest border wait time anytime at vancouver.citynews.ca/border.
1: 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Traffic and weather are together next. 11:30 News Time. It is 10:40.
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7: Well, Sydney, we're still dealing with that stalled vehicle that's in the Stanley Park Causeway. It is southbound just north of Lost Lagoon in the right lane. And it looks like he may have cleared out of the way because southbound is eased up and northbound now is definitely seeing a little bit of a backup. So if you have an update, star 1130, pound 1130, let me know what the situation is. And also, if we're still dealing with that stalled vehicle westbound on Grandview Highway, the exit from westbound Highway 1, he was sitting in the left lane, and we still have that broken down dump truck in South Surrey. This is westbound on 16th Avenue. Just before the 99 on-ramp for northbound, he's just sitting in that right lane, and that's why traffic right now is backing up well before 168th. We're getting close to 172nd, but other than that, those are the only issues out there. If you do spot any other issues that I should be aware of, star 1130, pound 1130, give me a call. Massey Tunnel volume, though, you look great in both directions, north and south, but if you're headed towards the Oak Street Bridge northbound on the 99, you are slowing down north of the 91, but it is slow to the south end of the bridge deck. Arthur Lang is easing up here on Russ Baker Way northbound. You aren't backed up to Gilbert Road or anything like that, but you're halfway, I'd say, from Sea Island Way to that point. Over at the Knight Street Bridge northbound, you are slow from the south end to about midspan, and then it does open up. Alex Fraser Bridge looks good. Queensboro Bridge, you are still slow here in between Howes and the pedestrian overpass heading into New West. Westbound on Stewartson, I'm still seeing a little bit of a slowdown around 20th. If you're headed towards the Stalawasa Bridge, though, no delays in either direction. Fort Mann out of Surrey and Langley westbound, you look fine, but you are going to slow down just slightly west of Willingdon all the way towards the Cassiar. Heading off the North Shore, though, for the Ironworkers looks pretty good. Traffic is brought to you by Central City Fun Park, BC's largest indoor fun park with bowling, laser tag, mini golf, roller skating, family go-karts, and a giant arcade. Central City Fun Park in Surrey. And now from the Penfolds Roofing and Solar Weather Center, we're going to check in now with our meteorologist, Michael Coos.
10: Sunshine today and hot, up to near 30 degrees this afternoon, already well into the 20s, drops down to 13 overnight, if that cool, mainly cloudy tomorrow to a mix of sun and cloud, 21 degrees the high, still dry on Thursday with rain in the forecast for Friday. This afternoon, it's as hot as 29 degrees, the guaranteed high for near the shore is 23.
7: Thanks, Michael. And currently at the airport, we're sitting at 22 degrees, Sydney.
1: Thank you, Leah. Thank you, Michael. Up next, we're going to have a look at your top headlines and sports. 11:30 news time. 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
1: It's 22 degrees and mainly sunny in Vancouver. Good morning, I'm Sydney Parker. Here's what's happening right now. The Surrey Police Board confirms that Norm Lipinski is officially the former chief constable, but haven't confirmed if he resigned or was let go. Surrey Councillor Linda Annis is blaming Surrey Mayor Brenda Locke for the turmoil. And the general manager of the Vancouver Canucks, Ryan Johnson, is speaking to reporters after he announced last night that Manny Malhotra is the team's 23rd coach in franchise history. Malhotra is the first South Asian coach in the NHL and is a former Canuck as well. 10:45, time for 11:30 News Radio Sports from Sportsnet 650, the home of the Canucks. Here's Vrajesh Dave.
15: It was probably the worst-kept secret in sports. The Canucks officially naming Manny Malhotra head coach last night. He was behind the Abbotsford bench for their Calder Cup win a year ago. Also played with the club's new co-presidents of hockey operations, Hendrick and Daniel Sedin. Laced up for just under 1,000 games in the NHL, including time with Vancouver between 2010 and 2013. So the 46-year-old ready to take over now as the 23rd bench boss in team history. Meanwhile, it's game one of the Stanley Cup final tonight. Carolina's been a playoff wagon, the first to reach the final with fewer than two losses since the 87 Oilers. They're 12-1 right now, but Vegas is coming in off that sweep of first overall Colorado. Both teams rested and healthy. Should be lots of fun. The opener from Raleigh is at 5 o'clock on Sportsnet. Staying on the ice, Columbus Blue Jackets defenseman Zach Werenski has won the Norris Trophy this morning. That's for the league's top blue liner. He's already the Blue Jackets' all-time leader in points, goals, and assists by a defenseman. Meanwhile, the Soccer Canada's got one more tune-up coming up on Friday over in Montreal. That's against Ireland before they begin their World Cup next week in Toronto on June 12th. Against Bosnia and Herzegovina. Alfonso Davies, though, will not be in the lineup for that game, announcing this morning that he's still rehabbing that hamstring injury. The Mariners with yet another walk-off win yesterday. Cole Young's single in the 10th, lifting Seattle past the Mets with a 3-2 final in extras. They'll go again tonight at 6:40. And after a much-needed off day for the Blue Jays, they're going to battle one of baseball's best offenses, the first of three against the Braves with Kevin Gausman on the mound. That's at 4. Sports at 15 and 45 past every hour, anytime at sportsnet.ca.
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1: Welcome back to 1130 News Radio. I'm Sydney Parker. The mayor of Newark, New Jersey, announced the city is expanding a lawsuit against Delaney Hall, the controversial detention center used to house detainees picked up during immigration enforcement operations. Mayor Raz Baraka wants the center shut down amid reports of poor conditions inside.
19: It's troubling, which forces us now to expand, and our business administrator will talk about that, our lawsuit against Delaney Hall, further than just code enforcement violations.
1: The city already has a lawsuit against Delaney Hall, which is privately run, over allegations of code violations. Amid fragile negotiations between the U.S. and Iran, President Donald Trump has apparently laid into the Israeli prime minister over the phone yesterday.
20: Axios reports that phone call was pretty wild, with President Trump calling Prime Minister Netanyahu bleeping crazy, saying you'd be in prison if it weren't for me. Everybody hates you now. Everybody hates Israel because of this. And that's not all, according to CNN's Abby Phillip.
21: A second source briefed on the call says Trump was pissed and yelled at Netanyahu at one point, "What the f- are you doing?" I don't know. I think it shows a lot of things, including some rifts in the relationship, but also Trump's deep frustration.
20: Frustration given this war has dragged on now for more than 3 months. The U.S. looking for an off-ramp. But there are a lot of geopolitical layers to the situation. I'm Jamie Pulfer.
1: People in Kyiv are clearing debris after their homes were destroyed by a Russian missile and drone barrage attacks, which killed at least 14 people and injured dozens more.
22: The head of Kyiv's military administration says at least 4 people were killed and over 60 injured in the city. An attack in the central Dnipropetrovsk region killed 6 people, and a subsequent attack killed one of the rescuers responding to the scene. Elias Farias, a 47-year-old Kyiv civil engineer, describes the scale of the attack.
23: It was terrible. It's one of the worst I have experienced.
22: Kyiv had been bracing for another mass attack for days after President Volodymyr Zelensky had warned Russia was preparing a renewed assault and urged people to remain cautious and seek shelter during air raid alerts. I'm Charles de Ledesma.
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7: From the Rogers Xfinity Internet Traffic Center, I'm Leah Holayev. It looks like we still have that stalled vehicle that was southbound in the Stanley Park Causeway just before Lost Lagoon in the right lane. I'm seeing a little bit of a slowdown still there, so I believe he's there. We have that stalled vehicle westbound on Grandview Highway, the exit from westbound Highway 1 in the left lane. If you have an update on this one, star 1130, pound 1130, give me a call on that broken down dump truck in South Surrey. It is westbound on 16th Avenue at the 99 on-ramp for northbound. He's sitting in that right lane and backing up traffic well before 168th, getting close to 172nd. If you're making way towards the Massey Tunnel northbound, you look great southbound as well. But if you're headed towards Oak Street Bridge northbound, you are going to slow down right around Highway 91. And it looks like just about midspan on the bridge deck. Arthur Lang, just a little bit of volume down Rusbaker Way now northbound. In the Knight Street Bridge, you are slow from the south end to about midspan on the bridge deck heading northbound. Alex Fraser Bridge is in great shape, though. Queensboro Bridge, you are backing up here just short of the pedestrian overpass. Westbound on Stewartson is slow from around 20th. If you're headed towards the Stalawson Bridge, though, no delays in either direction. Portman looks good out of Surrey and Langley westbound, but you are going to tap on those brakes in between Wellington and Boundary all the way towards the Cassiar. Heading off the North Shore looks good for the Ironworkers. The Lionsgate Bridge, though, heading off the North Shore, you are backed up around the loop and on Marine Drive. It looks like just a stretch and about halfway on Marine Drive to Taylor Way out of West Vancouver. 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And now from the Penfolds Roofing and Solar Weather Center, we're going to check in with our meteorologist, Michael Coos.
10: Sunshine this afternoon. Temperatures, well, we're already up well into the 20s this afternoon, pushing 30 degrees. Drops down to 13 if that cool overnight. Even this evening, we're going to be over 20 degrees long after sunset. Tomorrow, lower 20s for a high under a mainly cloudy sky. Still dry on Thursday with rain coming in Friday. Cooler temperatures too, just up to about 16. Showers lingering into at least Saturday morning with seasonal or sub-seasonal temperatures all the way through the weekend. This afternoon, though, it's a hot one as warm as 29 degrees.
20: You're listening to 1130 News Radio. I'm Sydney Parker. Prime Minister Mark Carney has announced a new National Unity Council to assess what's driving anti-Semitism in Canada.
3: Prime Minister Mark Carney says anti-Semitism has surged to levels not seen in the post-war period. More than two-thirds of all religion-motivated hate crimes last year were directed at Jewish Canadians.
5: Combating anti-Semitism is the responsibility we all share. Time has come. Canadians must stand up for each other.
3: Artificial Intelligence Minister Evan Solomon joined the PM at the synagogue.
24: We have to be honest about this urgent and dangerous moment. Across the country, Jewish Canadians are facing a level of anti-Semitism that is unacceptable. It is frightening and it's dangerous.
3: I'm Charlene Close.
20: Alberta Premier Danielle Smith is planning to meet with her counterpart in Quebec City today and tomorrow. Smith says separatism and energy are possible topics of discussion with Premier Christine Freshette.
25: I think that we can have a strong partnership between Quebec and Alberta, not only on how we repair the country so it gets back to the way it was initially intended to run, but also on an energy corridor. So I think it's going to be a great couple of days talking with her.
20: Smith is also expected to meet with Quebec-based companies and industry associations. Police in Abbotsford have arrested a man after he fled the scene at a traffic stop last Monday. Police say they stopped the man after they saw him driving a vehicle with stolen license plates. He didn't stick around and instead backed into a police car as he drove off. Officers didn't pursue him at the time because they were able to identify him. A helicopter and a dog team were used to help bring the man into custody yesterday at a home in Aldergrove.
1: And the Stanley Cup final begins tonight with two rested and healthy squads ready to battle it out. Our Simon Bennett looks ahead of the game one between Vegas against California.
4: Of course, you can't say Vegas right now without mentioning playoff scoring leader Mitch Marner, who hinted at dark times the night Vegas made the final, but wasn't up for elaborating on media day.
6: I'll talk about that in the coming weeks if it happens. Right now, I'm just focused on, you know, getting the job at hand and excited to start this up.
4: Sportsnet's Elliot Freeman on the matchup.
8: Carolina, aggressive speed, forechecking. Vegas, patient, structured, force you to make a mistake and frustrate you.
4: The Canes are the first final in 20 years. The Vegas, that's three times this far in their 9 years of existence. Game one tonight in Raleigh on Sportsnet and CBC. I'm Simon Bennett.
1: And fans of movie star Marilyn Monroe held a 100th birthday celebration for the iconic star in Hollywood. They gathered in front of her historic handprints and footprints outside of the TLC Chinese Theater yesterday. Here's ABC's Chuck Sievertson.
9: Happy birthday. Day.
11: A Marilyn Monroe impersonator at what used to be Grauman's Chinese Theater. Local Los Angeles actor Maya Akra.
12: I'm just owning the woman I am, and I think she did that for us.
11: Marilyn impersonator Jessica Sugar Kuiper.
12: She had a rough life, and to come up from that, and then one day put her handprints in the cement at Grauman's.
11: Monroe's cement impression showing wear from generations of tourists pressing their hands into hers.
1: Meantime, over 1,000 lookalikes gathered in downtown Palm Springs in front of the Forever Maryland statue, breaking a previous record of a gathering of just over 250 lookalikes. Your business report is coming up next. You're listening to 1130 News Radio.
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27: Mexico recommending the extension of the trade deal among Canada, the U.S., and Mexico for another 16 years. U.S.-Canada Trade Minister Dominic LeBlanc meeting with his U.S. counterpart in Washington today as this country and the U.S. haven't started head-to-head talks. The Mexicans and U.S. wrapped up their first round of talks, concentrating on the auto sector. LeBlanc has also sent a letter to all involved recommending the deal be renewed for that 16-year window. President Trump says the deal, in his opinion, has outlived its usefulness. A climate advocacy group says attempts to push corporate Canada to reduce emissions have failed to yield the desired results. Investors for Paris Compliance, which for the past 5 years has asked companies to honor their voluntary climate commitments, says financial market regulators now have to step in. A senior advisor with the organization says prodding big corporations to budge on emissions reductions has been proven tough. As a result, he says financial regulators have to take bolder steps, such as requiring companies to make climate risk disclosures. Victoria's Secret blowing past Wall Street expectations in its fiscal first quarter, reporting adjusted earnings per share double consensus estimates. The lingerie retailer raising its guidance, citing better than expected sales and lower tariff costs, the stock up 46% on the trading day. TSX, with a new record, broke through the $35,000 mark today for the first time, with the energy sector and the banks helping nudge that along, currently higher by 235 points. Checking other North American markets, it's all in the black. The Dow is up by 152. The NASDAQ is higher by 12. The S&P, looking for a nine-day winning streak, is currently up by 7 points. The Canadian dollar also in positive territory, 72.26 cents U.S. At the Business Center, I'm John Leatherby.
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1: Good morning. It is Tuesday, June 2nd. I'm Sydney Parker. Currently 22 degrees, mainly sunny in Vancouver. Here's what's happening right now. The Surrey Police Board says Norm Lipinski is no longer the chief constable.
16: One Surrey councillor is blaming Mayor Brenda Locke for the departure of the chief constable of the Surrey Police Service.
1: We're hearing from the general manager of the Vancouver Canucks about hiring the team's latest coach.
17: A tale of two tournaments, what we're hearing from both local businesses and consumers ahead of the World Cup.
18: Vanim Holter takes over behind the bench as the new head coach for the Vancouver Canucks, while the Hurricanes host the Golden Knights for Game 1 of the NHL Stanley Cup Finals. Sports at 15.
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7: Well, it looks like we're still done with a couple problems right now, but I could use some updates as well, Sydney. If I think we cleared that stalled vehicle that was in the Stanley Park Causeway. It was southbound just north of Lost Lagoon in the right lane. I believe he's out of the way. I can't confirm because I don't have a camera right there. If you are in the area, star 1130, pound 1130, give me a call. Let me know if he is cleared or if he's still there. Also, it looks like we cleared that stalled vehicle that was westbound on the Grandview Highway exit from westbound Highway 1. He's not sitting in the left lane, but that dump truck, I believe, in South Surrey, I'm still seeing a backup here on 16th Avenue westbound at Highway 99, the on-ramp for northbound. It's still backed up in stretches here, not all the way from 168, but I believe he's still sitting there. You can always update me if you're in the area as well at star 1130, pound 1130. As for volume-wise out there, Massey Tunnel's in great shape in both directions. Same deal for the Alex Fraser. Queensborough has eased up, just a little volume northbound from the south end and southbound at the north end because of the metal plates that are at the south end that tends to slow up traffic. Westbound on Stewartson, though, has picked up more volume. You're slow before 6. Stalawasim still in pretty good shape in both directions. The Port Man out of Surrey and Langley westbound, not seeing any problems here, but you are going to slow down right around boundary towards that Cassiar. Heading off the North Shore, though, for the Iron Workers looks good. A little volume, though, for the Lionsgate Bridge. You are backed up to Taylor Way out of West Vancouver and around the loop and slightly touching Cap Road out of North Vancouver. 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And we're going to head to the Penfolds Roofing and Solar Weather Center. We're going to check in with our meteorologist, Carl Lamb.
19: It is a hot day out there today across Metro Vancouver. By the coast, we're up to 23. With the humidity, it will feel like 25 under the sunshine and a very light westerly wind in play today. Then for areas away from the water, it's sunny and 29 will feel like 31. For tonight, we'll cool down to 14. Your highs for today are between 23 to 29.
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1: Thank you, Leah. Thank you, Carl. 11:30 news time. It is 11:04. Norm Lipinski is no longer the police chief in Surrey, but the Surrey Police Board isn't saying if he was fired or resigned on his own. 1130 News Radio was told earlier today that Lipinski had been given the choice, but only had until Thursday afternoon to make a decision. Lipinski has been under pressure since accepting the job in 2020 before the Surrey Police Service took over from the RCMP. From staffing and recruiting issues to controversies around impaired driving check stops near a golf course, the new former police chief took a lot of heat. Mayor Brenda Locke was among his most vocal critics. Meantime, one Surrey City councillor says this move was 4 years in the making.
16: Linda Annis blames the departure of Norm Lipinski on Mayor Brenda Locke.
21: When the mayor got elected, the first thing she did, of course, was say that she didn't want the Surrey Police Service. Then she instructed the Surrey Police Service to stop hiring new officers. Then she took the provincial government to court, and just a few months ago, she cut the police budget by $47 million when, you know, we were really in a crisis.
16: While Anna says she feels badly for former Chief Lipinski, she also worries how the rank-and-file SPS members are taking the news. I'm Amy Beeman.
1: The Premier is talking about Carrie Lynn Finley for the first time since she became the new leader of the BC Conservatives. David Eby was asked about her during a housing conference this morning.
0: I wish her congratulations. She's making her priorities clear to me. Looks like she's focused on dividing people, including her own caucus. That's a big topic of conversation.
1: Finley won over commentator Caroline Elliott on Saturday in the fourth ballot of the leadership race to replace former leader John Rustad. Rustad was chased out of office over disputes that led to the removal or departure of five legislators first elected as conservatives, including Amelia Boltby and Eleanor Sturco, who now sit as independents. Your Vancouver Canucks have a new head coach. Former player Manny Malhotra has been given the honor but still needs a coaching staff. The team told season ticket holders first and then announced it publicly last night. Sportsnet 650 host Jason Bruff says Malhotra was really the only man general manager Ryan Johnson wanted for the job.
2: The quote from Ryan Johnson in the press release, Manny and I have been in the battle together before, so I know firsthand what a good teacher, leader, and quality person and he is. Johnson loves those quotes where it's like, we've bled together, we've been in the battle together.
1: Johnson is speaking to reporters this morning. 11:30 news time, it is 11:06. It's also 22 degrees, or excuse me, it just dropped a bit. It's about 19 degrees, mainly sunny in Vancouver. Homicide investigators have released the identity of the man who was shot inside a car in Surrey over the weekend. The Integrated Homicide Investigation Team says 18-year-old Gaurav Dole died at the wheel near 138th Street and 62nd Avenue just after midnight Sunday. Police are not releasing motive for the shooting, but says preliminary information suggests the shooting was targeted and linked to gang activity. With the clock counting down on the first World Cup match at BC Place, we're finding out businesses and consumers are feeling very differently about the tournament.
17: For owners, they've been hit by COVID, a trade war, labor shortage, the struggling economy, rising costs, and all of that has left money tight, meaning some aren't investing and taking their business to the next level to prepare for the expected onslaught of fans.
3: A number of them said that they have held back on hiring, they've held back on increasing their inventory and other investments in the business, so that's exactly what we're seeing. Uncertainty about the economy is a major factor.
17: Ash Abelhosen with Merchant Growth says on the flip side, their survey found consumers are planning to check out local chains and to spend, with Gen Z opening their wallet the least.
3: The volume or the capacity, I think, for a business that has had a rough few years to have their restaurant full for maybe a full 2 months of summer can make just a massive impact.
17: Especially with the Canucks having missed the postseason. Overall, he adds, some businesses are feeling frustrated by the lack of access to capital to help them pre-tournament. I'm Sonia Aslam.
1: A man has been arrested by the VPD after reports he threatened a convenience store employee with a knife. Early Friday morning, just after 6 a.m., police responded to the report of shoplifting and threats being made at the store on Granville near Drake. Police say the employee approached the suspect outside for allegedly taking a box of cookies and threatening to vandalize his car when the man supposedly flashed a knife. The suspect was arrested and is facing several charges, including assault with a weapon, uttering threats to damage property, and theft under $5,000. The 47-year-old man remains in custody and is expected in court on June 8th. That same man was arrested earlier that week for allegedly kicking a man repeatedly in the head at a shelter in East Vancouver. And health officials say the risk of an illness, health officials say a mosquito carrying a brain-swelling virus has been detected in the Sea to Sky region. The BC Centre for Disease Control stressed the risk of an illness from an invasive mosquito is low. They began the study 2 years ago. The good news is that there were no known cases found in the Sea to Sky corridor last year. The BC CDC says the research can help inform the response in case of future infections. Coming up, your ferry report is in 30 seconds. Stay tuned.
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5: In 1938, the very first Sasquatch Days took place, attended by First Nations people from across Canada and the United States. 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
7: Sydney Tawson to Swartz Bay. The next available sailing is, it's just taking off right now. So the next one after that is at noon, and it's 62% full. Tawson to Duke Point, there's a one sailing wait. 3:15 this afternoon is the next sailing here. It's 86% full. And unfortunately, Horseshoe Bay to Departure Bay, you're going to have to wait all the way till 6:30 this evening. But you can always find your latest ferry update anytime at vancouver.citynews.ca/traffic.
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1: 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Let's head over to the 11:30 Rogers Xfinity Internet Traffic Center with Leah Halayev.
7: Well, they did clear that stall. I can confirm that now. As southbound at Sydney in the Stanley Park Causeway, it was just north of Lost Lagoon in the right lane. It's not there anymore, but it looks like we're still dealing with this stalled dump truck on 16th Avenue westbound in South Surrey, right at the 99 on-ramp. He was in the right lane. I'm still seeing traffic backing up for a stretch. Is anybody there to help him? If you're in the area, please give me an update. Star 1130, pound 1130. Massey tunnel volume looks great in both directions, as does the Alex Fraser. Queensboro Bridge has eased up quite nicely into New West. Southbound, you're going to see a little slowdown about midspan to the south end because those metal plates, you have to slow down to go over them. Westbound on Stewartson, you're right around 6th Avenue. Stalawasam looks fine in both directions. Portman out of Surrey and Langley westbound, not seeing any slowdowns until you get closer to Boundary, and that's where you're going to tap on the brakes for the Cassiar. Heading off the North Shore looks good for the Ironworkers, but the Lionsgate Bridge, you're backed up to Taylor Way on Marine Drive out of West Vancouver, and just partially on a Marine Drive out of North Van. Now, the Richmond bridges were busy all morning, but they have eased up quite nicely now. I'm looking at the Arthur Lang No Delays northbound, Oak Street Bridge northbound, tiny bit of volume at the south end, that's it. And the Knight Street Bridge is a little slowdown about mid-spam. But if you do come upon any issues out there, I should be mentioning Star 1130, pound 1130, give me a call. 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And now from the Penfolds Roofing and Solar Weather Center, we're going to check in now with our meteorologist, Carl M.
19: It really feels like the blowtorch is on Metro Vancouver today. 23 will feel like 25 with some humidity under the sunshine and a very light westerly wind in play today. Then for areas away from the coast, 29 will feel like 31. So get ready for some really hot conditions. And then for tonight, down to a low of 14. For tomorrow, much cooler. It's mostly cloudy with some sun in the afternoon with a high of 21 and a low of 12. Your highs for today are between 23 to 29.
7: Thanks, Carl. And currently at the airport, Sydney, it's 19 degrees.
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1: Currently 19 degrees and mainly sunny in Vancouver. Good morning, I'm Sydney Parker. Here's what's happening right now. Norm Lipinski is officially no longer the chief constable for the Surrey Police Service. The Surrey Police Board confirms. It's not clear if Lipinski resigned or was let go. Surrey Councillor Linda Annis is blaming the turmoil on Surrey Mayor Brenda Locke. And we're hearing from the general manager of the Vancouver Canucks, Ryan Johnson, on his hiring of Manny Malhotra, the team's newest coach. Malhotra is a former Canucks player himself and is the first South Asian coach in the NHL history. It's 11:15, time for 11:30 News Radio Sports from Sportsnet 650, the home of the Canucks. Here's Leo Irnawine.
18: Canucks general manager Ryan Johnson met with media today to discuss naming Manny Malhotra as the new head coach. Management conducted a multi-step search before officially naming Malhotra to the position to ensure total alignment.
9: I don't want to do anything with a knee-jerk reaction. I wanted to go through this process, make sure it was very clear with Manny. And Manny, when he jumped into it, he jumped with both feet. Obviously, we're both extremely excited to get moving forward.
18: Following the announcement, the front office and the new coaching staff are beginning off-season preparations. Meanwhile, the quest for Lord Stanley resumes tonight in Raleigh, North Carolina, as Game 1 of the NHL Stanley Cup Finals pits the Golden Knights against the Hurricanes. Carolina has been heavily reliant on a stellar penalty kill that has killed off over 92% of opposing power plays this spring, a mark that ranks among the top five highest team penalty kill percentages in the modern era for any team entering the finals. Meanwhile, Vegas has an ace up their own sleeve, an explosive offense averaging over 3.5 goals per game, led by Mitch Marner's playoff-leading 21 points. Puck drop is set for 5 o'clock tonight. Be sure to catch all the action live on Sportsnet and Sportsnet 650. In baseball, the Vancouver Canadiens head south across the border tonight to open a 6-game set against the Tri-City Dust Devils. The Canadiens start this road trip with a record of 21-30, 9 games behind Tri-City and the standings. First pitch is set for 6:30. And in the majors, the Mariners seek an 8th straight victory tonight over at T-Mobile Park. The M's sit 2 games ahead of the Rangers in the AL West standings. Seattle sends ace Logan Gilbert to the mound with first pitch coming at you at 6:30. Sports at 15 and 45 past the hour or anytime at sportsnet.ca.
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1: Welcome back to 11:30 News Radio. I'm Sydney Parker. The search for two miners trapped in a flooded cave in Laos continues. Reporter Britt Klenit says heavy rains are hampering rescue efforts.
24: Rescuers are determined to keep searching after guiding the first survivor to freedom through a claustrophobic maze of jagged rock and chest-high water on Friday. Okay. The next day, four men managed to wriggle their way out of the cave on their own, hungry and exhausted, but overcome with relief. Teams are pumping water out of the cave while using radar and satellite imagery to map shafts that could lead them to the chamber where the men might be trapped.
1: The two remaining miners have been there almost 2 weeks. U.S. politicians are asking the NFL's top executive to testify about the league's embrace of streaming services.
25: NFL Commissioner Roger Goodell has been invited to testify before Congress as the league faces increasing federal scrutiny about its broadcast deals and its recent practice of airing games on paywalled streaming services. Congressman Jim Jordan of Ohio, the chairman of the House Judiciary Committee, sent a letter to the commissioner on Monday requesting his appearance at a hearing on June 10th. The hearing will look into the league's TV deals and their compliance with a federal antitrust exemption. Courts have ruled that the 1961 law does not apply to cable or streaming. I'm Geffen Coolball.
1: And there's turmoil at a legendary news magazine.
17: Scott Pelley, one of the leading correspondents at CBS's 60 Minutes, laid into the new executive producer of the legendary show. NBC's Hallie Jackson explains.
0: According to a source in the room, Scott Pelley said that editor-in-chief Barry Weiss was brought in to kill 60 Minutes and is doing exactly that. Pelley also blasted the show's new EP, executive producer, telling Nick Bilton he thinks he has slender qualifications for the job.
17: Bilton, who has no broadcast journalistic experience, apparently fired back at Pelley, telling him, "You are not going to intimidate me in front of this group of people." Sources tell NBC News Bilton made a dramatic exit, leaving the room and telling staff, "Enjoy the bagels." I'm Eva Fragiscados.
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2: Hey, hello, Stephen Curtis here from Willibert Chrysler in Langley. Hey, Curtis, why is that man and woman over there laughing their heads off?
15: Stevie boy, they just bought a car, and I just gave them their trip to Mexico package. They're so happy!
2: Are those the people that asked us to turn up the music in the showroom and then start dancing?
15: Yep, and their kids are over there eating hot dogs and popcorn.
2: Wow, only at Willibert Chrysler. You might just have to go to the hospital and get the smile removed from your face. Willibert Chrysler, where friends mean more than money, and buying a car could be actually fun.
7: From the Rogers Xfinity Internet Traffic Center, I'm Leah Halayev. We still have that broken down dump truck in South Surrey. This is on 16th Avenue westbound, right at the 99 on-ramp for northbound. He's sitting in that right lane. Definitely still slowing up traffic there, but is somebody there to help him? I don't have a camera right there. Star 1130, pound 1130, let me know. And it sounds like we have an abandoned vehicle, and this is on the upper levels westbound by Westview. It sounds like he's sitting in the right lane, I believe, and nobody's in it, so just be aware of that. If you're headed towards the Massey Tunnel right now, you look good in both directions. Alex Fraser Bridge, no issues. Queensboro Bridge looks fine into New West. Southbound a little slow from Midspan to the south end because of those metal plates. Westbound on Stewartson, a little volume from around 20th. Stella Wassum looks fine in both directions. The Portman out of Surrey and Langley westbound, I'm not seeing any problems here. You are going to slow down right around Boundary though if you're headed towards that Cassie area. Now heading off the North Shore is not looking too bad. Lionsgate Bridge though, you are backed up to Taylor Way out of West Van, out of North Vancouver, you're halfway to Cap Road. And through the Stanley Park Causeway, just a little bit of volume northbound. They did clear that stall that was southbound, though. Arthur Lang's looking great in both directions. The Oak Street Bridge northbound, a little volume from the south end over at the Knight Street Bridge. Not looking too bad here as well. But if you do have any updates, star 1130, pound 1130, give us a call. 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And now from the Penfolds Roofing and Solar Weather Center, we're going to check in with our meteorologist, Carl M.
19: We'll be sweating it out today across Metro Vancouver. 23 by the coast will feel like 25 with humidity. There's a lot of sunshine and a very light wind today for areas away from the water as you head out towards Burnaby, over towards Chilliwack, Abbotsford. 29 will feel like 31. And then for tonight, down to a low of 14. For tomorrow, mostly cloudy with some sun in the afternoon with a high of 21. And then for Thursday, sunshine and cooler with a high of just 19. And then for Friday, some rain showers later in the day, cloudy and just 16. Your highs for today are between 23 to 29.
1: You're listening to 1130 News Radio. I'm Sydney Parker. When the best soccer players on the planet take the pitch in Canada, the United States, and Mexico later this month, their World Cup matches will be beamed all around the globe from just one location.
16: In a 500,000 square foot space at Dallas's downtown convention center, the switch has been flipped on FIFA's international broadcast center.
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16: FIFA President Gianni Infantino says Dallas was chosen because of its central location in North America, where this year's matches are being played. Jim Ryan, ABC News in Dallas-Fort Worth.
1: The situation in the Middle East continues to develop. Our Jamie Pulfer reports there was a fiery phone call between U.S. President Donald Trump and Israeli leader Benjamin Netanyahu over the Israeli military targeting Hezbollah and its impact on a potential ceasefire with Iran.
23: That call got much more heated, according to CNN's Abby Phillip.
26: Axios reports that Trump said to Netanyahu, "You're
3: crazy. You'd be in prison if it weren't for me. I'm saving your ass. Everyone hates you now. Everyone hates Israel because of this.
23: So what triggered the call? Iran threatening to abandon the negotiations with the U.S. over Israel's actions in Lebanon. More than 3 months now into this war, the Strait of Hormuz still in limbo, impacting the world. The frustration is really showing. And now analysts say this is turning into more and more into a situation of who will blink first. I'm Jamie Pulfer.
1: Ukraine has been bombarded with missile attacks by Russia overnight. Reporter Patrick Revel says more than a dozen people have died in two major Ukrainian cities.
4: More than 70 missiles and over 600 drones, mostly targeting Kyiv, but also badly hitting the southern city of Dnipro. Dozens of residential buildings were damaged. There were explosions on the skyline all night.
1: The war in Ukraine began almost 3.5 years ago. People in Pelican Narrows in northeastern Saskatchewan have been left shaken after a shooting near their local health clinic. RCMP say one person was killed and another was injured yesterday, triggering an active shooter alert and an hours-long community lockdown. A suspect was taken into custody last night. Dr. John Michael Stevens says most community members are resilient and neighborly, but recent acts of violence are causing fear.
5: With how things have been progressing, the community of resilient people is being torn down.
1: Mounties have not shared details about the victims or the suspect, but no other injuries have been reported. And a United Airlines flight from New Jersey to Spain was diverted after someone named their Bluetooth device a certain four-letter word, according to air traffic control audio. Here's ABC's Gio Benitez.
6: Flight 236 departed Newark Airport around 6 p.m. Saturday, bound for Palma de Mallorca, Spain, with 190 passengers and 12 crew on board. The pilot making the announcement.
8: We're going to be returning back to Newark because we have one passenger that seems to be making a funny joke that isn't so funny, and it's going to be compromising
6: Videos show law enforcement boarding the plane, emergency vehicles parked outside.
1: Authorities haven't said what that four-letter word was. Your business report is coming up next. 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
10: Well, Prime Minister Carney acknowledged weakness in the Canadian economy. He also defended the federal government's economic agenda on Tuesday, didn't use the word recession. Carney's comments, his first on the issue, after Stats Canada data on Friday showed a slight contraction on GDP for two straight quarters, and that meets the technical definition of a recession. The Prime Minister saying part of the economic slowdown due to clear decisions made by his government, including reining in immigration as well as government spending. Global oil inventory could hit critical levels ahead of the peak summer demand period. If stock draws continue at their current pace, the head of the International Energy Agency's Oil Industry and Markets Division. It could take 6 to 8 months in a best-case scenario to reopen the Strait of Hormuz if an agreement was reached today. The initial 400 million barrel coordinated release from the IEA back in March still yet to hit the markets. It's been a record day for the TSX. Bay Street breaking through the 35,000 mark for the first time, as the banks and energy sectors deserve much of the credit. And Celestica, that stock is higher on the day by nearly 11% and is higher year to date by nearly 57%. The TSX is higher by 277 points. Among the big losers on the day, Shopify stock is off between 6% and 6.5%. Weak condo sales dragging down real estate activity in the Vancouver area last month. Its prices also moved lower compared to a year ago. City's real estate board says there were about 2,150 home sales in the region in May, down 3.5% from the same month last year, and 26.6% below the 10-year seasonal average. The Dow is up by 183. The S&P on a 9-day winning streak is up 6 points. The NASDAQ, the only lagger right now, it is down just 15. Points. Canadian dollar at 72.25 cents U.S. At the Business Center, I'm John Leatherby.
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27: 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Yeah, I haven't seen this much water since high tide swallowed the seawall.
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1: Good morning. It is Tuesday, June 2nd. I'm Sydney Parker. Currently, it is 19 degrees, mainly sunny in Vancouver. Here's what's happening right now.
12: A sudden change to policing south of the Fraser. Surrey Police Chief Constable Norm Lipinski has officially left the top job.
13: This is not the way things should have gone. A Surrey councillor is speaking out after the departure of the SPS Chief Constable.
1: Premier David Eby is speaking for the first time on the newest opposition leader. General Manager of the Vancouver Canucks, Ryan Johnson, is talking about hiring the team's 23rd coach.
14: The Vancouver Canucks officially named Manny Baholtra the 23rd head coach in franchise history, while the Seattle Mariners look to keep their winning streak alive at T-Mobile Park. Sports at 45.
10: 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It's currently up 280. Business at 56.
1: It's now 11:31. Let's head over to the 11:30 Rogers Xfinity Internet Traffic Center with Leah Halayev.
7: Well, I'm looking for an update, Sydney, in North Van. We had a report of an abandoned vehicle westbound on the upper levels

0: And away from the coast, 29 will feel like 31 today, and we'll cool things off tonight with a low of 14. Your highs for today are between 23 to 29.
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2: Thank you, Leah. Thank you, Carl. 11:30 news time. It is 11:34. The Surrey Police Board has confirmed that Chief Constable Norm Lipinski is now the former Chief Constable. Our Reynaldo Suarez joins us live. Reynaldo, what do we know about this sudden change in the police force?
3: Well, Cindy, the board won't say if he's been fired, but 1130 News Radio has been told that Lipinski was given a choice to either resign or be let go. He had until Thursday to make the decision. Keep in mind, Lipinski has been under fire since he was hired in 2020 to lead the Surrey Police Service as it took over for the RCMP. But he's faced more recent controversies too, including the decision to temporarily shut down the gang unit to free up the SPS officers for other frontline duties. Now, arguably one of his biggest critics, the mayor of Surrey, Brenda Locke, is thanking the chief for his service over the last 5 years in a statement, saying she is looking forward to working with the interim chief, Todd Matsumoto, during this transition period. Saying it's still digesting the news itself, the SPS is hinting at a possible statement on the change in the near future. Reporting live, I'm Reynaldo Suarez.
2: Thanks, Reynaldo. Keep it locked to 1130 News Radio for all the latest updates on this story. Meantime, Surrey City Councillor Linda Annis isn't impressed with how things have played out.
4: Annis says this is not the way this process should have happened.
5: I've not received anything from City Hall or from the police board, and that's quite disturbing to me because I think council should have been informed immediately.
4: Anna says even with Norm Lipinski's departure, nothing has changed. The new replacement will face the same challenges. And she says she blames Mayor Brenda Locke for Lipinski's departure. She says Locke has been trying to get rid of the Surrey Police Service from the day she was elected. I'm Amy Beeman.
2: Speaking publicly for the first time since Carrie Lynn Finley became the new leader of the BC Conservatives, Premier David Eby took jabs on her effort to take the province's top job.
6: From my perspective, the job that she's applying for right now looks a lot more like mega regional manager than Premier of British Columbia. But I'll stay tuned and hear what her plans are.
2: She won the party leadership Saturday, succeeding former leader John Rustad. Finley says she can help make the province more affordable and safer. Vancouver Canucks general manager Ryan Johnson is speaking to reporters this morning after announcing Manny Malhotra as the team's 23rd coach in franchise history last night. Sportsnet 650 host Jason Brough says he has been the obvious choice for some time.
7: Because no other names leaked. We just kept hearing, yeah, they're talking. You might have heard a few like, yeah, they've reached out to some like backup guys. But this is a move that's been largely expected since Ryan Johnson was named general manager along with co-presidents Daniel and Henrik Sedin.
2: A former Canuck, Malhotra is the first South Asian coach in the NHL. The next step will be announcing the rest of his coaching staff ahead of the draft later this month. 11:30 news time, it's 11:37, 19 degrees, mainly sunny in Vancouver. An update to the weekend shooting in Surrey. Homicide detectives have released the name of the victim who died on 138th Street near 68th Avenue after being shot in a car on Sunday at midnight. The Integrated Homicide Investigation Team believes the death of 18-year-old Gaurav Dole was targeted with links to gang activity. Less than a half an hour after being called onto the scene, police received reports of a white Toyota SUV on fire near Highway 1 and 104th Avenue. Police believed it was used in the shooting. IHIT is asking any witnesses or anyone with dash cam footage of either location to come forward. Police in Vancouver have arrested a man for threatening a convenience store worker with a knife. On Friday, just after 6 a.m., VPD responded to reports of a shoplifter threatening someone with a knife at the store on Granville near Drake. The worker confronted the suspect outside for allegedly stealing a box of cookies and then threatening to vandalize his car. The suspect then reportedly brandished a knife. The 47-year-old man is charged with assault with a weapon, uttering threats to damage property, and theft under $5,000. He remains in custody and is expected in court next week. The same man was also arrested for an assault at a shelter in East Vancouver just days earlier for allegedly kicking a man repeatedly in the head. Invasive mosquitoes carrying a brain-swelling virus have been detected in the Sea to Sky region. Scientists began looking into mosquitoes in the region 2 years ago. The BC Center for Disease Control says researchers found two mosquito species that tested positive for California serogroup virus that can cause an inflammation of the brain. No known cases were found in the Sea to Sky corridor last year. Officials stress risk of serious illness from BC from California.

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0: 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Traffic and weather are together next. 11:30 News Time. 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
4: Well, good news. They finally cleared that dump truck, Sydney, in South Surrey. He was westbound on 16th Avenue, right at the 99 northbound on-ramp in the right lane, and it looks like he is cleared. Other than that, I don't have any other problems out there. Very light volume for the Massey Tunnel in both directions. Same deal for the Alex Fraser. We're looking good for the Queensboro. Westbound on Stewartson, just a little slow from around 20th. Stalawasam looks good all the way into New West, and the Portman. Late volume out of Surrey and Langley westbound. I'm only seeing a tiny bit of volume now heading towards the Cassiar, but it is slow before East Hastings, so I'm wondering if we have a problem there. Star 1130, pound 1130, give me a call. Heading off the North Shore looks good for the Ironworkers. Lionsgate Bridge, still a little busy out of West Vancouver, but it is lightening up in the Richmond Bridges. Not seeing any issues really for the Arthur Lang Knight and the Oak Street Bridge, but if you do come upon any issues out there I should be mentioning, give me a call at Star 1130 or pound 1130. I do want to mention we have some construction in Delta. Thanks for the phone call. Summit Crescent at 64th Avenue. You can't turn left onto Summit Crescent from eastbound 64th Avenue, so be aware of that. Pacific Boulevard is also closed in between the Cambie Street Bridge off-ramp to Carroll Street, and that is until the end of July, and that is for FIFA. We also still have construction in Vancouver on West 2nd between Yukon and Alberta. 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And from the Penfolds Roofing and Solar Weather Center, we're going to check in with our meteorologist, Carl Lamb.
8: It's a beautiful looking day out there, but it is hot. Temperatures are between 23 to 29 degrees today, and those humidex values are between 25 to 31. Those higher values for areas away from the water. A very light westerly wind today, and all that sunshine. Don't forget the sun protection if you're spending time outdoors. We'll cool things down to 14 tonight, and then for tomorrow, it is mostly cloudy. There's some more sun in the afternoon, but quite a bit cooler with just a high of 21. Your highs for today are between 23 to 29.
4: Thanks, Carl. Currently at the airport, Sydney, it's 19 degrees.
0: Thank you, Leah. Thank you, Carl. In health news, a Canadian-led study finds exercise can help stop colon cancer from coming back. The lead researcher says structured exercise should be prescribed as a standard treatment and not as an optional lifestyle choice. He thinks health systems should cover the cost estimated at $3,000 per patient over 3 years. Up next, your top headlines and sports with Leo Ernewine. 11:30 News Time. It's 11:43.
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0: 19 degrees and mainly sunny in Vancouver. Good morning, I'm Sydney Parker. Here's what's happening right now. Norm Lipinski is out as chief constable for the Surrey Police Service. The Surrey Police Board confirmed this morning. It's unconfirmed if Lipinski was let go or chose to resign. Surrey City Councillor Linda Annis is blaming the turmoil surrounding the move on Surrey Mayor Brenda Locke. The general manager of the Vancouver Canucks is speaking about his decision to hire former Vancouver Canuck Manny Malhotra as the team's newest coach. Malhotra is the first South Asian coach in the NHL's history. It's 11:45, time for 11:30 News Radio Sports from Sportsnet 650, the home of the Canucks. Here's Leo Irnawine.
12: A familiar face is returning to the West Coast to spark a rebuild as Manny Malhotra has been officially named the 23rd head coach in franchise history for the Vancouver Canucks. The former forward takes over for Adam Foote, reuniting with general manager Ryan Johnson after the pair previously worked together in Abbotsford. Johnson praised Malhotra's development mindset, noting that his ability to guide players through a tough AHL season proved he has the exact skill set needed to lead Vancouver forward. Turning to the postseason, the Vegas Golden Knights clashed with the Carolina Hurricanes tonight for Game 1 of the NHL Stanley Cup Finals. The Hurricanes enter the series carrying a historically dominant penalty kill, shutting down over 92% of opposing power plays during this playoff run. Vegas, though, they counter back with an offense that averages more than 3.5 goals per game. Driven by Mitch Marner's postseason high 21 points, puck drop is set for 5 p.m. on Sportsnet and Sportsnet 650. Shifting over to the Diamond, the Vancouver Canadiens travel south across the border tonight to open a 6-game road trip against the Tri-City Dust Devils. Vancouver enters the series trailing Tri-City by 9 games in the standings with a 21-30 record. First pitch is at 6:30. And in the majors, the Seattle Mariners put their 7-game win streak on the line tonight at T-Mobile Park against the New York Mets. The AL's leading Mariners hold a 2-game cushion over the Texas Rangers and send righty Logan Gilbert to the mound. Game time is set for 6:40 p.m. Sports at 15:45 past the hour or anytime at sportsnet.ca.
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0: Welcome back to 11:30 News Radio. I'm Sydney Parker. The mayor of Newark, New Jersey, announced the city is expanding a lawsuit against Delaney Hall, the controversial detention center used to house detainees picked up during immigration enforcement operations. Mayor Raz Baraka wants the center shut down amid reports of poor conditions inside.
17: It's troubling, which forces us now to expand, and our business administrator will talk about that, our lawsuit against Delaney Hall, further than just code enforcement violations.
0: The city already has a lawsuit against Delaney Hall, which is privately run over allegations of code violations. Amid fragile negotiations between the U.S. and Iran, President Donald Trump has apparently laid into the Israeli prime minister over the phone yesterday.
18: Axios reports that phone call was pretty wild, with President Trump calling Prime Minister Netanyahu bleeping crazy, saying you'd be in prison if it weren't for me. Everybody hates you now. Everybody hates Israel because of this. And that's not all, according to CNN's Abby Phillip.
19: A second source briefed on the call says Trump was pissed and yelled at Netanyahu at one point, "What the f*** are you doing?" I don't know. I think it shows a lot of things, including some rifts in the relationship, but also Trump's deep frustration.
18: Frustration given this war has dragged on now for more than 3 months. The U.S. looking for an off-ramp. But there are a lot of geopolitical layers to the situation. I'm Jamie Pulfer.
0: People in Kyiv are clearing debris after their homes were destroyed by a Russian missile and drone barrage attacks, which killed at least 14 people and injured dozens more.
20: The head of Kyiv's military administration says at least 4 people were killed and over 60 injured in the city. An attack in the central Dnipropetrovsk region killed 6 people, and a subsequent attack killed one of the rescuers responding to the scene. Elias Farias, a 47-year-old Kyiv civil engineer, describes the scale of the attack.
21: It was terrible. It's one of the worst I have experienced.
20: Kyiv had been bracing for another mass attack for days after President Volodymyr Zelensky had warned Russia was preparing a renewed assault and urged people to remain cautious and seek shelter during air raid alerts. I'm Charles de Ledesma.
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4: From the Rogers Xfinity Internet Traffic Center, I'm Leah Holayev. I don't have any stalls or collisions anymore to pass along. Everything has cleared out. Of course, if you spot something, star 1130, pound 1130, give us a call. Massey Tunnel volume looks great in both directions. No problems for the Alex Fraser. Queensborough Bridge looks good into New West. Westbound on Stewartson, though, you're picking up more volume again. You're backed up before 6 over at the Stalowassum. You're in great shape, though, in both directions. No slowdowns for the Portman out of Surrey and Langley westbound. Through the Burnaby Lake stretch, you look fine. Ironworkers heading off the North Shore, you're in good shape, and the Lionsgate Bridge is eased up. We were seeing a little bit of a backup out of West Vancouver, but we're looking good now all the way over the bridge and into Vancouver, into the downtown core. If you are headed towards the Richmond Bridges, I'm not seeing any slowdowns in either direction here. But of course, if you spot a problem, star 1130, pound 1130, give us a call. We do have some construction in Delta on Summit Crescent at 64th Avenue. You can't turn left onto Summit Crescent from eastbound 64th in Vancouver, right downtown. Pacific Boulevard is closed in between the Cambie Street Bridge off-ramp to Carroll Street, and that is until the end of July for FIFA. We also have construction on West 2nd. This is between Yukon and Alberta. Traffic is brought to you by Hub Cycling. Go by Bike Week. If you're stuck in traffic, give cycling a try. Log your bike rides from May 30th to June 5th at hubcycling.ca for a chance to win prizes. And now from the Penfolds Roofing and Solar Weather Center, we're going to check in with our meteorologist, Carl Lamb.
3: Today is the hottest day in the extended forecast. So 23 will feel like 25 under the sunshine. And also because we have a little bit of humidity today, too, and a very light westerly wind. As you head out towards areas like East Vancouver, Burnaby, Port Moody, temperatures are up to about 29, feeling like 31. Then for tonight, down to a low of 14. So very mild tonight. Then for tomorrow, cloudy with some sun in the afternoon and a high of 21. For Thursday, sunshine in 19. And then cloudy and cooler for Friday with some rain in the afternoon and evening with a high of 16. Your highs for today are between 23 to 29.
18: You're listening to 1130 News Radio. I'm Sydney Parker. Prime Minister Mark Carney has announced a new National Unity Council to assess what's driving anti-Semitism in Canada.
5: Prime Minister Mark Carney says anti-Semitism has surged to levels not seen in the post-war period. More than two-thirds of all religion-motivated hate crimes last year were directed at Jewish Canadians.
6: Combating anti-Semitism is the responsibility we all share. Time has come. Canadians must stand up for each other.
5: Artificial Intelligence Minister Evan Solomon joined the PM at the synagogue.
7: We have to be honest about this urgent and dangerous moment. Across the country, Jewish Canadians are facing a level of anti-Semitism that is unacceptable, it is frightening, and it's dangerous.
5: I'm Charlene Close.
18: Alberta Premier Danielle Smith is planning to meet with her counterpart in Quebec City today and tomorrow. Smith says separatism and energy are possible topics of discussion with Premier Christine Freshette.
8: I think that we can have a strong partnership between Quebec and Alberta, not only on how we repair the country so it gets back to the way it was initially intended to run, but also on an energy corridor. So I think it's going to be a great couple of days talking with her.
18: Smith is also expected to meet with Quebec-based companies and industry associations. Police in Abbotsford have arrested a man after he fled the scene at a traffic stop last Monday. Police say they stopped the man after they saw him driving a vehicle with stolen license plates. He didn't stick around and instead backed into a police car as he drove off. Officers didn't pursue him at the time because they were able to identify him. A helicopter and a dog team were used to help bring the man into custody yesterday at a home in Aldergrove. And the Stanley Cup final begins tonight with two rested and healthy squads ready to battle it out. Our Simon Bennett looks ahead of the game one between Vegas against California.
25: Of course, you can't say Vegas right now without mentioning playoff scoring leader Mitch Marner, who hinted at dark times the night Vegas made the final, but wasn't up for elaborating on media day.
26: I'll talk about that in the coming weeks if it happens. Right now, I'm just focused on, you know, getting the job at hand and excited to start this up.
25: Sportsnet's Elliot Freeman on the matchup.
27: Carolina, aggressive speed, forechecking. Vegas, patient, structured, force you to make a mistake and frustrate you.
25: The Canes are the first final in 20 years. The Vegas, that's three times this far in their 9 years of existence. Game one tonight at Raleigh on Sportsnet and CBC. I'm Simon Bennett.
18: And fans of movie star Marilyn Monroe held a 100th birthday celebration for the iconic star in Hollywood. They gathered in front of her historic handprints and footprints outside of the TLC Chinese Theater yesterday. Here's ABC's Chuck Sievertson.
28: Happy birthday. Day.
29: A Marilyn Monroe impersonator at what used to be Grauman's Chinese Theater. Local Los Angeles actor Maya Akra.
30: I'm just owning the woman I am, and I think she did that for us.
29: Marilyn impersonator Jessica Sugar Kuiper.
30: She had a rough life, and to come up from that, and then one day put her handprints in the cement at Grauman's.
29: Monroe's cement impression showing wear from generations of tourists pressing their hands into hers.
18: Meantime, over 1,000 lookalikes gathered in downtown Palm Springs in front of the Forever Maryland statue, breaking a previous record of a gathering of just over 250 lookalikes. Your business report is coming up next. 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
32: Goldman Sachs CEO David Solomon says plenty of liquidity as giant artificial intelligence firms OpenAI and Anthropic come to the public markets. Solomon telling CNBC, quote, "We're definitely in a moment where there's more greed than there is fear." Alphabet's recent stock performance after announcing plans for an $80 billion equity raise, proof the markets are still receptive to AI. Oil production ramping up off Newfoundland and Labrador, the government offering money to companies interested in looking for more. Premier Tony Wakeham opening up an annual energy conference by announcing a call for exploration bids on 16 areas off the province's east coast. He says the government's going to offer up to $30 million to offset the cost of a well drilled in the area aimed at opening up a new offshore oil frontier. Last time a company bid on an exploration license off the province was in 2022. Shares in Hewlett-Packard Enterprise surging as the company posted its biggest earnings since 2018. AI-related demand on its server unit blew away analyst expectations for second quarter earnings. Shares on the day up 17%. Microsoft has unveiled a new quantum computing chip. It's redesigned with the help of AI, saying it now believes it will have commercially useful quantum machines ready for 2029. The new target dates put Microsoft on track to have quantum computers the same year as rival IBM. The stock is lower, though, on the day by about 4%. Big day for the TSX. It went through the 35,000 mark today for the first time. It's currently at 331 points. The Dow also in positive territory. It is up by 229. S&P, looking for a nine-day win streak, is up by 7, while the NASDAQ is lower by 32. Oil is going higher. It's at $93.87 U.S. a barrel. Canadian dollar at 72.29 cents U.S. At the Business Center, I'm John Leatherby.
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0: Good afternoon. It is Tuesday, June 2nd. I'm Sydney Parker. 19 degrees and mainly sunny in Vancouver. Here's what you need to know at noon.
12: The Surrey Police Service says it's digesting the change after the police board announced that Chief Constable Norm Lipinski has left the top job.
13: A Surrey councillor is blaming the city's mayor for the Surrey Police Service turmoil with the departure of the chief constable.
0: Premier David Eby is reacting to the newest opposition leader of the BC Conservatives. We're hearing from the general manager of the Vancouver Canucks about his decision to hire Manny Malhotra as the team's head coach.
14: Manny Malhotra takes over the reins as the 23rd head coach in Vancouver Canucks franchise history to kickstart the rebuild, while Game 1 of the NHL Stanley Cup Final officially gets underway tonight in North Carolina. Sports at 15.
32: Hour to go in the trading day, and Bay Street is looking to have a winning one. Currently up 340 points. Business at 26.
0: It's 12:01 now to the 11:30 Rogers Xfinity Internet Traffic Center with Alex Kerrigan.
15: Thank you very much, Sydney. We're looking pretty decent through the lower main. There are a few slowdowns, of course, but doesn't appear to be any stalls, crashes, anything of that sort in the script. If you run into something, figuratively and literally, give me a call at star or pound 1130. Of course, Roebuck is slowing you down, a gramble between 12th and 16th. We are seeing that delay as of right now. Oak Street southbound right around 41st. You lose the right lane. Oak Street northbound at 57th. You also lose the right lane. Alice Fraser's fine. George Massey, slight northbound delays at the south end. Nothing to write home about. Stall of Awesome's A-OK in both directions. And we are seeing a little bit of a slowdown, of course. We are at Brunette at Braid. If you got more on this, that, or anything else, you know what to do. It's either going to be star or pound 1130. 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Let's go now to the Penfolds Roofing and Solar Weather Center, and we check in with our meteorologist. meteorologist Carl Lamb.
2: It's pretty toasty out there today across Metro Vancouver. We've got sunshine and a little bit of humidity, too. So the Humidex is a factor for today. So 23 by the coast will feel like 25. And there is not much of a wind to keep things feeling a bit fresher right by the water. And then away from the coast, 29 will feel like 31 today. And we'll cool things off tonight with a low of 14. Your highs for today are between 23 to 29.
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0: Thank you, Alex. Thank you, Carl. 11:30 news time. It is 12:03. Surrey Police Chief Constable Norm Lipinski has officially left the top job. Our Reynaldo Suarez joins us live. Reynaldo, what do we know? Do we know who is taking over for Lipinski?
12: Well, Cindy, the Surrey Police Board says Deputy Chief Constable Todd Matsumoto has been appointed on an interim basis. One of Lipinski's most vocal critics, Surrey Mayor Brenda Locks, coming forward saying she looks forward to working with Matsumoto on public safety. Now, while the exact reason for the sudden change is unclear, 11:30 News Radio was told Lipinski had been given the choice, but only had until Thursday afternoon to make a decision to either leave or be fired. From staffing and recruiting issues to controversies around impaired driving check stops near a golf course, the now former police chief took a lot of heat. The Surrey Police Service itself says it, along with its staff, are also processing the news and will release more information in the near future. Reporting live, I'm Reynaldo Suarez.
0: Thank you, Reynaldo. Keep it locked to 11:30 News Radio as we have more updates on this story. Surrey City Councillor Linda Annis is defending Chief Lipinski.
13: Annis says many of the things Lipinski is taking the blame for were out of his control.
3: He's been faced with challenges all along the way, both with the mayor not being supportive of him. There are certainly challenges in hiring police officers, not just in Surrey, but across Canada. And specifically in the Lower Mainland, there's been issues around being able to get enough recruits into the Justice Institute. And I know some changes have been made now, but, you know, a little too late.
13: Anna says many of the challenges faced by Lipinski still exist today and will still be there whenever a replacement is named. I'm Amy Beeman.
0: Premier David Eby is publicly speaking for the first time since Carrie Lynn Finley was elected as new leader of the BC Conservatives. After a quick congratulations, he drove right in with the punches.
4: There's a lot of sort of punditry and speculation about Carrie Lynn Finley, about the BC Conservatives, about divisions internally. You see what we're focused on here as a government, housing for British Columbians.
0: She won on the fourth ballot with 51% of the vote. Finley takes over from interim leader Trevor Halford, who has been in place since December when John Rostad resigned. The Vancouver Canucks didn't have to look far for their next bench boss, officially promoting Manny Malholtra from their AHL affiliate in Abbotsford. General Manager Ryan Johnson says the high-profile vacancy generated plenty of outside buzz.
6: Management took a deliberate approach to filling the head coaching vacancy, conducting an internal search while drawing significant outside attention. General Manager Ryan Johnson says multiple candidates reached out regarding the open position, but the organization focused heavily on securing their top target.
7: What we're about to embark on, it's a very intriguing position to a lot of coaches at any level. So were there people that reached out that I had some conversations with in respect to their interest? Yes, but I communicated the alignment, the vision very clearly to have a discussion with Manny so that Manny was able to say, yes, this is where I want to be and who I want to do it with.
6: With Malholtra officially secured as the new bench boss, the front office is shifting focus to the off-season roster preparations. Malholtra is scheduled to speak directly to the media on Thursday. For Sportsnet, I'm Leo Ernawine.
0: 11:30 news time. It is 12:07. It's also 19 degrees and mainly sunny in Vancouver. Police are releasing more details about a shooting in Surrey that took place over the weekend. The Integrated Homicide Investigation Team is releasing the name of the man who was killed after officers discovered him inside a car near 138th Street and 62nd Avenue Sunday just after midnight. Officers say 18-year-old Garwav Dole was likely targeted with the incident having ties to gang activity. Shortly after police responded, officers were made aware of a white Toyota SUV on fire near Highway 1 and 104 Avenue. Detectives believed it was used in the shooting. Local business owners and soccer fans are on different sides of the pitch when it comes to the World Cup hosting duties, according to a new survey.
5: Merchant Growth is behind the numbers and says because money has been tight, some businesses may not be prepared to welcome fans, having held back on hiring, marketing, extended hours, and so on. The group's Hash Abelhosen says at a time the economy is not great, there is underlying frustration that some establishments were not given a financial leg up to showcase themselves to the world.
8: Sometimes the capital might be there, but not on the terms or as quickly as they would otherwise want it. Sometimes, you know, many businesses find they're almost like too big for a standard branch process at a bank, but too small for your more conventional commercial banking, so they fall through the cracks.
5: Yeah, as they found, consumers are happy the tournament is coming, and every generation from boomers to Gen Z say they will spend despite ongoing affordability challenges. The first match at BC Place is next Saturday. I'm Sonia Aslam.
0: Vancouver police made an arrest after a man threatened a convenience store worker with a knife. On Friday morning, officers responded to the call at the store on Granville near Drake just after 6 a.m. The employee had confronted the suspect outside for allegedly stealing a box of cookies and threatening to vandalize his car, where the man reportedly flashed a knife. A 47-year-old man is facing several charges, including assault with a weapon, uttering threats to damage property, and theft under $5,000. He remains in custody and is expected in court on June 8th. The same man was arrested on May 25th for allegedly kicking a man repeatedly in the head at a shelter in East Vancouver. Coming up in 30 seconds, your 11:30 Ferry Report.
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15: Yeah, we're trying to track down what's going on over at the West End. A crash reported over at Davie at Bidwell. So it's a little slow through the area, mostly Bidwell. But if you got more on that, you know what to do. Quite slow on Beach Avenue as it's transitioning into Denman Street. And then after that, Denman's fine all the way to right around Georgia. Georgia westbound getting pushed back to Bidwell. And yeah, once you're on the Lionsgate Bridge, you're looking at one lane in each direction currently. Really not too bad through the area. Delays on Highway 1 westbound around McGill Street on your way to the Iron Workers. Highway 1 through Vancouver and Burnaby, that's problem-free right now. And Highway 1 all the way into Abbotsford, looking just fine. Alice Fraser, slight northbound delays at the south end. George Massey Tunnel, two thumbs way up. East-West Connector is doing its thing. Knight and Oak Streets are also A-OK, leading up to their respective bridges. Although Granville northbound at 33rd just got pretty busy. 33rd is getting, or pardon me, Granville is getting pushed back to 37th Avenue. If you got more on this, that, or anything else, I mean, that you think should be talked talked about in this report. Let's talk about it. Give me a call at *#1130. 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
2: It really feels like the blowtorch is on Metro Vancouver today. 23 will feel like 25 with some humidity under the sunshine and a very light westerly wind in play today. Then for areas away from the coast, 29 will feel like 31. So get ready for some really hot conditions. And then for tonight, down to a low of 14. For tomorrow, much cooler. It's mostly cloudy with some sun in the afternoon with a high of 21 and a low of 12. Your highs for today are between 23 to 29.
15: And down at the airport, at least, it is sunny and 21 degrees, Sydney.
0: Thank you, Alex. Thank you, Carl. 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
18: Coffee. 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
1: exactly.
18: thing.
1: But that demand for protein has led to a supply problem. 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Sherry Preston, ABC News.
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0: It's currently 21 degrees and mainly sunny in Vancouver. Good afternoon, I'm Sydney Parker. Here's what's happening right now. Surrey's Police Chief Norm Lipinski is officially out of the job, confirmed this morning by the Surrey Police Board. The board hasn't confirmed if Lipinski was let go or chose to resign after being told he had to make a choice by Thursday. Brian Johnson, the general manager of the Vancouver Canucks, speaking about naming Manny Malhotra as the team's newest head coach, says multiple candidates reached out regarding the job, but the organization focused heavily on securing their top target. It's 12:15, time for 11:30 News Radio Sports from Sportsnet 650, the home of the Canucks. Here's Leo Irnawine.
14: Canucks general manager Ryan Johnson met with media today to discuss naming Manny Malhotra as the new head coach. Management conducted a multi-step search before officially naming Malhotra to the position to ensure total alignment.
7: I don't want to do anything with a knee-jerk reaction. I wanted to go through this process, make sure it was very clear with Manny. And Manny, when he jumped into it, he jumped with both feet. Obviously, we're both extremely excited to get moving forward.
14: Following the announcement, the front office and the new coaching staff are beginning off-season preparations. Meanwhile, the quest for Lord Stanley resumes tonight in Raleigh, North Carolina, as Game 1 of the NHL Stanley Cup Finals pits the Golden Knights against the Hurricanes. Carolina has been heavily reliant on a stellar penalty kill that has killed off over 92% of opposing power plays this spring, a mark that ranks among the top five highest team penalty kill percentages in the modern era for any team entering the finals. Meanwhile, Vegas has an ace up their own sleeve and an explosive offense averaging over 3.5 goals per game, led by Mitch Marner's playoff-leading 21 points. Puck drop is set for 5 o'clock tonight. Be sure to catch all the action live on Sportsnet and Sportsnet 650. In baseball, the Vancouver Canadiens head south across the border tonight to open a 6-game set against the Tri-City Dust Devils. The Canadiens start this road trip with a record of 21-30, 9 games behind Tri-City and the standings. First pitch is set for 6:30. And in the majors, the Mariners seek an 8th straight victory tonight over at T-Mobile Park. The M's sit 2 games ahead of the Rangers in the AL West standings. Seattle sends ace Logan Gilbert to the mound with first pitch coming at you at 6:30. Sports at 15 and 45 past the hour or anytime at sportsnet.ca.
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0: Welcome back to 1130 News Radio. I'm Sydney Parker. The search for two miners trapped in a flooded cave in Laos continues. Reporter Britt Klenit says heavy rains are hampering rescue efforts.
13: Rescuers are determined to keep searching after guiding the first survivor to freedom through a claustrophobic maze of jagged rock and chest-high water on Friday. Okay. The next day, four men managed to wriggle their way out of the cave on their own, hungry and exhausted, but overcome with relief. Teams are pumping water out of the cave while using radar and satellite imagery to map shafts that could lead them to the chamber where the men might be trapped.
0: The two remaining miners have been there almost 2 weeks. U.S. politicians are asking the NFL's top executive to testify about the league's embrace of streaming services.
23: NFL Commissioner Roger Goodell has been invited to testify before Congress as the league faces increasing federal scrutiny about its broadcast deals and its recent practice of airing games on paywalled streaming services. Congressman Jim Jordan of Ohio, the chairman of the House Judiciary Committee, sent a letter to the commissioner on Monday requesting his appearance at a hearing on June 10th. The hearing will look into the league's TV deals and their compliance with a federal antitrust exemption. Courts have ruled that the 1961 law does not apply to cable or streaming. I'm Geffen Coolball.
0: And there's turmoil at a legendary news magazine.
5: Scott Pelley, one of the leading correspondents at CBS's 60 Minutes, laid into the new executive producer of the legendary show. NBC's Hallie Jackson explains.
27: According to a source in the room, Scott Pelley said that editor-in-chief Barry Weiss was brought in to kill 60 Minutes and is doing exactly that. Pelley also blasted the show's new EP, executive producer, telling Nick Bilton he thinks he has slender qualifications for the job.
5: Bilton, who has no broadcast journalistic experience, apparently fired back at Pelley, telling him, "You are not going to intimidate me in front of this group of people." Sources tell NBC News Bilton made a dramatic exit, leaving the room and telling staff, "Enjoy the bagels." I'm Eva Fragiscados.
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2: the 1130 Rogers Xfinity Internet Traffic Center. I'm Alex Kerrigan. Thank you for tuning in. Thank you for the call. Out in Langley-Aldergrove area, Fraser Highway at 264. The call that we got said that the lights were off. Not even flashing red, just straight up off. So, of course, that is going to be a stop sign intersection. And, of course, it does get a little complicated when it is a multi-lane highway. Two lanes on both 264th and over on Fraser Highway. But, of course, the stop sign rules are going to be in effect. And, look, between you and me, there's nothing wrong with just straight up avoiding Fraser Highway at 264th if you can, down to 24th Avenue, up to Robertson. Well, 24th Avenue actually gets you away from that one east and west. That's probably the best option. It's a bit harder to get over to 272nd. You could try getting over to 248th as well. Elsewhere through the lower mainland, there doesn't appear to be too much happening, although some volume delays are definitely slowing it down. Nice Street Bridge northbound at the south end. We have some delays over at Oak Street in front of 70th Avenue. That's just volume. There's a bit of work being, looking for a follow-up on a crash over on Granville around 33rd. If you got more on that, let me know what you see. Oak Street over at 12th, there is a lane closure. Oak Street right around 57th, also a lane closure. But, again, we're not looking too bad through the lower mainland. If you see something, call it in. Star pound 1130. 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We're going to head to the Penfolds Roofing and Solar Weather Center with meteorologist Carl Lamb.
6: It is a hot day out there today across Metro Vancouver. By the coast, we're up to 23 with the humidity. It will feel like 25 under the sunshine and a very light westerly wind in play today. Then for areas away from the water, it's sunny and 29 will feel like 31. For tonight, we'll cool down to 14. Your highs for today are between 23 to 29.
0: 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I'm Sydney Parker. When the best soccer players on the planet take the pitch in Canada, the United States, and Mexico later this month, their World Cup matches will be beamed all around the globe from just one location.
8: In a 500,000 square foot space at Dallas's downtown convention center, the switch has been flipped on FIFA's international broadcast center.
11: Thank you for making it possible to share these emotions and this experience.
8: FIFA President Gianni Infantino says Dallas was chosen because of its central location in North America, where this year's matches are being played. Jim Ryan, ABC News in Dallas-Fort Worth.
0: The situation in the Middle East continues to develop. Our Jamie Pulfer reports there was a fiery phone call between U.S. President Donald Trump and Israeli leader Benjamin Netanyahu over the Israeli military targeting Hezbollah and its impact on a potential ceasefire with Iran.
15: That call got much more heated, according to CNN's Abby Phillips.
16: Axios reports that Trump said to Netanyahu, "You're crazy. You'd be in prison if it weren't for me. I'm saving your ass. Everyone hates you now. Everyone hates Israel because of this."
15: So what triggered the call? Iran threatening to abandon the negotiations with the U.S. over Israel's actions in Lebanon. More than 3 months now into this war, the Strait of Hormuz still in limbo, impacting the world. The frustration is really showing. And now analysts say this is turning into more and more into a situation of who will blink first. I'm Jamie Pulfer.
0: Ukraine has been bombarded with missile attacks by Russia overnight. Reporter Patrick Revel says more than a dozen people have died in two major Ukrainian cities.
17: More than 70 missiles and over 600 drones, mostly targeting Kyiv, but also badly hitting the southern city of Dnipro. Dozens of residential buildings were damaged. There were explosions on the skyline all night.
0: The war in Ukraine began almost 3.5 years ago. People in Pelican Narrows in northeastern Saskatchewan have been left shaken after a shooting near their local health clinic. RCMP say one person was killed and another was injured yesterday, triggering an active shooter alert and an hours-long community lockdown. A suspect was taken into custody last night. Dr. John Michael Stevens says most community members are resilient and neighborly, but recent acts of violence are causing fear.
18: With how things have been progressing, the community of resilient people is being torn down.
0: Mounties have not shared details about the victims or the suspect, but no other injuries have been reported. And a United Airlines flight from New Jersey to Spain was diverted after someone named their Bluetooth device a certain four-letter word, according to air traffic control audio. Here's ABC's Gio Benitez.
19: Flight 236 departed Newark Airport around 6 p.m. Saturday, bound for Palma de Mallorca, Spain, with 190 passengers and 12 crew on board. The pilot making the announcement.
20: We're going to be returning back to Newark because we have one passenger that seems to be making a funny joke
1: that isn't so funny, and it's going to be compromising
19: Video show law enforcement boarding the plane, emergency vehicles parked outside.
0: Authorities haven't said what that four-letter word was. Your business report is coming up next. 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
7: Both Canada and Mexico support seeing the current CUSMA trade pact extended for another 16-year period. Canada-U.S. Trade Minister Dominic LeBlanc in Washington to meet his U.S. counterpart. The U.S. and Mexico have already completed round one of their negotiation, which is centered on the auto sector. In the past, U.S. President Trump criticizing the pact, saying it may have outlived its purpose. Prime Minister Carney says the government's plan to build up the economy settling in as work continues on getting major projects built and expanding non-U.S. trade relationships. These are the Prime Minister's first public comments about the state of the economy after StatsCan reported two consecutive quarters of economic decline, which economists call a technical recession. The Prime Minister says there's positive signs in the latest economic report, including increased business investment and household income growth outpacing inflation. Donald Trump has tapped Bill Pulte, who leads the Federal Housing Finance Agency, to serve as the acting director of national intelligence. The current DNI director, Tulsi Gabbard, recently announcing she is done at the end of June. Pulte, who has no intelligence experience, is to remain the head of FHFA and chairman of the mortgage groups Fannie Mae and Freddie Mac. Microsoft unveiling a new quantum computing chip redesigned with the help of AI and says it now believes they're going to be ready to put into laptops by 2029. A target date would put Microsoft on track, same year as rival IBM. That company saying last month it plans to spend $10 billion on quantum machines. The markets sees the TSX already breaking through the 35,000 plateau for the day, higher by 380 points. The Dow is in positive territory by 236. The S&P, looking for a nine-game win streak, is up by 9 points. The NASDAQ is currently off by 8 points. Our dollar is at 72.30 cents U.S. At the Business Center, I'm John Leatherby.
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0: Good afternoon and welcome back. It is Tuesday, June 2nd. I'm Sydney Parker. It is currently 21 degrees and mainly sunny in Vancouver. Here's what's happening right now.
21: Surrey's police chief on his way out of the top job, and an interim chief has been named. More on the sudden change coming up.
22: One Surrey councillor is blaming Mayor Brenda Locke for the departure of the chief constable of the Surrey Police Service.
0: We're hearing from Premier David Eby reacting for the first time about the newest leader of the BC Conservatives. The general manager of the Vancouver Canucks says Manny Malhotra was their top choice for the team's newest head coach.
24: The search for a new bench boss is over in Vancouver, with Manny Malhotra earning the promotion to lead the Canucks, while the Golden Knights and Hurricanes drop the puck on Game 1 of the NHL Stanley Cup Final. Sports at 45.
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0: It's 12:31 now to the 11:30 Rogers Xfinity Internet Traffic Center with Alex Kerrigan.
2: Thank you very much, Sydney, and hello to everybody on the Oak Street Bridge. It's rotor going on Oak at 70th Avenue, so two lanes closed on. It looks like we got the camera shot here. Yeah, you're sliding into the left lane. Two lanes shut down on the Oak Street Bridge. I wish I could tell you how long this is actually going on for, but I can tell you that it's going on right at the lights at 70th, so once you hit that intersection, you can slide over to the middle and the right lane. However, congestion delays are so heavy that you're getting pushed back to the south end of the Oak Street Bridge. If you're on your way there, and may I suggest a detour over to Knight Street, other than that, it's going to be a grind crossing that Oak Street Bridge northbound. Once you're past it, northbound is fine, but southbound is looking at more road work taking place between, looks like 37th down to 41st. There should just be one lane closed through the area, but southbound getting pushed back all the way to 33rd, so lots going on Oak Street in opposite directions. We've been getting more than one call about what's going on out in Fraser Highway. Fraser at 264th. Lights are off. They're not flashing red. They're just off. That's a stop sign rule, so make sure you obey that stop sign, or you can just get away from that down to 24th to get away from it east and west over to 256 or 272nd to get away from it north and south. Anything else, call it in. Star pound 1130. Just want to end on a delay in the upper levels eastbound by Lonsdale. Yeah, it's heavy, but if you got eyes on it, let me know what you're looking at. London Drugs LD Extra members. 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Let's check in with meteorologist Carl Lamb.
6: It is a hot day out there today across Metro Vancouver. By the coast, we're up to 23. With the humidity, it will feel like 25 under the sunshine and a very light westerly wind in play today. Then for areas away from the water, it's sunny and 29 will feel like 31. For tonight, we'll cool down to 14. Your highs for today are between 23 to 29.
2: 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Down at the airport, 21 degrees, Sydney.
0: Thank you, Alex. Thank you, Carl. 11:30 news time. It is 12:33.

0: Ford isn't saying if he was fired or resigned on his own. 1130 News Radio was told earlier today that Lipinski had been given the choice but only had until Thursday afternoon to make a decision. The Surrey Police Service says it's still digesting the sudden change to policing south of the Fraser and hints at a full statement in the near future. Reporting live, I'm Reynaldo Suarez.
1: Surrey City Councillor Linda Annis says the move was 4 years in the making.
2: Linda Annis blames the departure of Norm Lipinski on Mayor Brenda Locke.
3: When the mayor got elected, the first thing she did, of course, was say that she didn't want the Surrey Police Service. Then she instructed the Surrey Police Service to stop hiring new officers. Then she took the provincial government to court. And just a few months ago, she cut the police budget by $47 million when, you know, we were really in a crisis.
2: While Anna says she feels badly for former Chief Lipinski, she also worries how the rank-and-file SPS members are taking the news. I'm Amy Beeman.
1: The Premier is talking about Carrie Lynn Findlay for the first time since she became the new leader of the BC Conservatives. David Eby was asked about her during a housing conference this morning.
4: I wish her congratulations. She's making her priorities clear to me. Looks like she's focused on dividing people, including her own caucus. That's a big topic of conversation.
1: Findlay won over commentator Caroline Elliott on Saturday in the fourth ballot of the leadership race to replace former leader John Rustad. Rustad was chased out of office over disputes that led to the removal or departure of five legislators first elected as Conservatives, including Amelia Boltby and Eleanor Sturco, who now sit as independents. Vancouver has handed the coaching reins to a familiar face, promoting Manny Malhotra up from their AHL affiliate in Abbotsford to be the new head coach of the Canucks.
5: Management focused heavily on Manny Malhotra's specific leadership traits during the hiring process, as GM Ryan Johnson highlighted the new head coach's adaptability and his balanced approach to managing a locker room through both high and low points.
6: Manny is able to wear many hats, and as far as his ability to connect, communicate, he holds players accountable. It's not rainbows every day. He's able to navigate the adverse situations by being consistent.
5: Attention now turns to the upcoming NHL draft in free agency period, with Malhotra scheduled to appear in front of the media for his introduction this coming Thursday. For Sportsnet, I'm Leo Erdewine.
1: 1130 news time, 1236, 21 degrees, mainly sunny in Vancouver. Maple Ridge RCMP have been ramping up enforcement since April around high-powered e-dirt bikes that are driven dangerously and illegally by youth on public roads. On April 29th, officers stopped a youth traveling around 60 kilometers an hour in an off-road electric motorcycle not approved for use on public streets and issue tickets. On May 5th, the officers responded near a local secondary school after repeated complaints about a group of illegal e-dirt bike riders driving erratically in the area. Two youth riders were issued tickets for no insurance and no driver's license, amounting to over $800. Both cases saw discussions with the families who were unaware about the e-dirt bike's unlawful use. Homicide investigators have released the identity of the man who was shot inside a car in Surrey over the weekend. The Integrated Homicide Investigation Team says 18-year-old Gaurav Dole died at the wheel near 138th Street and 62nd Avenue just after midnight Sunday. Police are not releasing motive for the shooting, but says preliminary information suggests the shooting was targeted and linked to gang activity. And a man has been arrested by the VPD after reports he threatened a convenience store employee with a knife. Early Friday morning, just after 6 a.m., police responded to the report of shoplifting and threats being made at the store on Granville near Drake. Police say the employee approached the suspect outside for allegedly taking a box of cookies and threatening to vandalize his car when the man supposedly flashed a knife. The suspect was arrested and is facing several charges, including assault with a weapon, uttering threats to damage property, and theft under $5,000. The 47-year-old man remains in custody and is expected in court on June 8th. That same man was arrested earlier that week for allegedly kicking a man repeatedly in the head at a shelter in East Vancouver. Health officials say a mosquito carrying a brain-swelling virus has been detected in the Sea to Sky region. The BC Centre for Disease Control stressed the risk of an illness from an invasive mosquito is low. They began the study 2 years ago. The good news is that there were no known cases found in the Sea to Sky corridor last year. The BC CDC says the research can help inform the response in case of future infections. Coming up in 30 seconds, we'll have a look at your 1130 border report.
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3: Yeah, borders have been a little heavy last couple of days, and right now just a little heavy. Peace Archer Pack, we're registering 30-minute waits going southbound, and then northbound times. I must be doing a really good job processing that traffic, because at the most you're waiting 10 minutes over at Pack Aldergrove and Sumas. Peace Archer is a 5-minute wait northbound. Double check it all on the website, vancouver.citynews.ca/border.
2: 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Traffic and weather are together next, 11:30 news time. It sounds like we're looking at something going on the Oak Street Bridge. It's 12:40.
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1: It's 12:41. Let's head over to the 11:30 Rogers Xfinity Internet Traffic Center. Alex, do you know what's going on the Oak Street Bridge, or are you looking for those updates?
2: I know what's going on. And, I don't mean to be pedantic because it's north of it, but I said Oak Street Bridge. And why did I say Oak Street Bridge? Because you're getting pushed back to the south end of it. So callers and listeners to 11:30 are feeling from Bridgeport's merge all the way across the Oak Street Bridge. But the root issue appears to be road work taking place. I'm looking at it. Northbound at Oak at 70th, they have two lanes closed down. So you're sliding by in the left lane. Once you get past it, then of course you get past it. Oak northbound the rest of the way is very much problem free. However, if you're doing some route planning, maybe I can get to you a little further back on 99 northbound. Take that 91 off ramp, get over to Knight Street Bridge instead. That thing is looking just fine all the way into Vancouver. But it's the Oak Street Bridge northbound. It's a mess because the road we're going on Oak at 70th as of right now. I also want to call out Oak southbound right around 41st. Road work happening here between 37th and 41st. You just lose the right lane, but that's enough. You are getting pushed back all the way to about 33rd Avenue right now. So southbound is busy, but northbound of that Oak Street Bridge, that's one you want to avoid right now. We're going to wrap it up over in Aldergrove / Langley. Fraser Highway 264th. Lights are out. They're not even flashing anything. 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We love hearing from you, but you have to make sure that you're doing it safe and hands-free, please. 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
3: It's a beautiful looking day out there, but it is hot. Temperatures are between 23 to 29 degrees today, and those Humidex values are between 25 to 31. Those higher values for areas away from the water. A very light westerly wind today, and all that sunshine. Don't forget the sun protection if you're spending time outdoors. We'll cool things down to 14 tonight, and then for tomorrow, it is mostly cloudy. There's some more sun in the afternoon, but quite a bit cooler with just a high of 21. Your highs for today are between 23 to 29.
2: At the airport, it is sunny and 21 degrees, Sydney.
1: Thank you, Alex. Thank you, Carl. Up next, another look at your top headlines in sports with Leo Irnawine. 11:30 news time. It is 12:43.
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1: It's 21 degrees and mainly sunny in Vancouver. Good afternoon, I'm Sydney Parker. Here's what's happening right now. The Surrey Police Board confirmed that Norm Lipinski is officially out as Chief Constable for the Surrey Police Service. It's still unclear if he decided to resign or was let go by the board after being told he had to decide by Thursday. While speaking about hiring Manny Malhotra as the newest head coach of the Vancouver Canucks, General Manager Ryan Johnson says several candidates reached out looking to secure the job, but the organization was focused heavily on their top target. It's 12:45, time for 11:30 News Radio Sports from Sports at 6:50, the home of the Canucks. Here's Leo Irnawine.
10: Former Canucks forward Manny Malhotra has taken over as the 23rd head coach in Vancouver's franchise history. General manager Ryan Johnson made the hire official today, moving Malhotra up from the AHL's affiliate in Abbotsford to spearhead the upcoming rebuild. Malhotra steps into the role immediately following the firing of Adam Foote after the club finished last in the league. On the ice tonight, the quest for Lord Stanley gets underway as the Vegas Golden Knights battle the Carolina Hurricanes in Game 1 of the NHL Stanley Cup Finals. Carolina reaches the final off the backs of a historic penalty kill that is executed at a 92% success rate this spring. Vegas brings plenty of firepower of their own as well, though, hitting the ice with an offense averaging over 3.5 goals per game, powered by Mitch Marner's playoff-leading 21 points. Puck drop is locked in for 5 p.m. on Sportsnet. Switching to baseball, the Vancouver Canadiens hit the road tonight to start a six-game series against the Tri-City Dust Devils. The Canadiens head across the border, sitting 9 games back of Tri-City with a 21-30 record on the year. First pitch is scheduled for 6:30 p.m. Meanwhile, the Mariners look to secure an 8th consecutive victory tonight over at T-Mobile Park, taking on the New York Mets. Seattle currently holds a 2-game lead over the Texas Rangers for top spot in the AL West as the Mariners send Logan Gilbert to the mound. Game time set for 6:30 p.m. Sports at 15 and 45 past the hour or anytime at sportsnet.ca.
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1: Welcome back to 1130 News Radio. I'm Sydney Parker. The mayor of Newark, New Jersey, announced the city is expanding a lawsuit against Delaney Hall, the controversial detention center used to house detainees picked up during immigration enforcement operations. Mayor Raz Baraka wants the center shut down amid reports of poor conditions inside.
14: It's troubling, which forces us now to expand, and our business administrator will talk about that, our lawsuit against Delaney Hall, further than just code enforcement violations.
1: The city already has a lawsuit against Delaney Hall, which is privately run, over allegations of code violations. Amid fragile negotiations between the U.S. and Iran, President Donald Trump has apparently laid into the Israeli prime minister over the phone yesterday.
15: Axios reports that phone call was pretty wild, with President Trump calling Prime Minister Netanyahu bleeping crazy, saying you'd be in prison if it weren't for me. Everybody hates you now. Everybody hates Israel because of this. And that's not all, according to CNN's Abby Phillip.
16: A second source briefed on the call says Trump was pissed and yelled at Netanyahu at one point, "What the f- are you doing?" I don't know. I think it shows a lot of things, including some rifts in the relationship, but also Trump's deep frustration.
15: Frustration given this war has dragged on now for more than 3 months. The U.S. looking for an off-ramp. But there are a lot of geopolitical layers to the situation. I'm Jamie Pulfer.
1: People in Kyiv are clearing debris after their homes were destroyed by a Russian missile and drone barrage attacks, which killed at least 14 people and injured dozens more.
17: The head of Kyiv's military administration says at least 4 people were killed and over 60 injured in the city. An attack in the central Dnipropetrovsk region killed 6 people, and a subsequent attack killed one of the rescuers responding to the scene. Elias Farias, a 47-year-old Kyiv civil engineer, describes the scale of the attack.
18: It was terrible. It's one of the worst I have experienced.
17: Kyiv had been bracing for another mass attack for days after President Volodymyr Zelensky had warned Russia was preparing a renewed assault and urged people to remain cautious and seek shelter during air raid alerts. I'm Charles de Ledesma.
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2: From the 1130 Rogers Community Internet Traffic Center, I'm Alice Kerrigan. Thank you for tuning in. We're still looking at some road work going on at Oak at 70th. And this is pushing, it's got some big traffic delays. It's got Oak Street northbound at 70th down to one lane. It is the far left lane that is actually moving. That's pushing the Oak Street Bridge and 99 back almost to about Bridgeport Road. That is a very solid delay right now. So the closer you get to the front of that line, get into the left lane. Let somebody else into the left lane. Remember that merges work a lot better when everybody cooperates through that. However, you're far enough back, don't take the Oak Street Bridge going northbound. Take Knight Street instead. Can you get over to the Arthur Lang? That's a little bit of a trip for some people, but if you know what you're doing, get over to the Arthur Lang instead. That's going to be just fine. We work our way away from that. There's a bit of a hiccup on the upper levels eastbound by Lonsdale. It's really just that, just a hiccup. If that's anything we should know about, give me a call at Star Pound 1130. Speaking of hiccups, a little slow on the Queensboro southbound around midspan. We know that there is a southbound speed bump through here, and lights are off at Flazer Highway at 264th. You're going to want to avoid that. If you don't avoid that one, it's a stop sign. So obey the stop sign rules at Flazer at 264th. This is a big issue for east and westbound traffic especially. 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We're in the Penfolds Roofing and Solar Weather Center. It's meteorologist Carl Lamb.
3: It really feels like the blowtorch is on Metro Vancouver today. 23 will feel like 25 with some humidity under the sunshine and a very light westerly wind in play today. Then for areas away from the coast, 29 will feel like 31. So get ready for some really hot conditions. And then for tonight, down to a low of 14. For tomorrow, much cooler. It's mostly cloudy with some sun in the afternoon with a high of 21 and a low of 12. Your highs for today are between 23 to 29.
1: You're listening to 1130 News Radio. I'm Sydney Parker. Prime Minister Mark Carney has announced a new National Unity Council to assess what's driving anti-Semitism in Canada.
23: Prime Minister Mark Carney says anti-Semitism has surged to levels not seen in the post-war period. More than two-thirds of all religion-motivated hate crimes last year were directed at Jewish Canadians.
24: Combating anti-Semitism is the responsibility we all share. Time has come. Canadians must stand up for each other.
23: Artificial Intelligence Minister Evan Solomon joined the PM at the synagogue.
25: We have to be honest about this urgent and dangerous moment. Across the country, Jewish Canadians are facing a level of anti-Semitism that is unacceptable, it is frightening, and it's dangerous.
23: I'm Charlene Close.
1: Alberta Premier Danielle Smith is planning to meet with her counterpart in Quebec City today and tomorrow. Smith says separatism and energy are possible topics of discussion with Premier Christine Freshette.
26: I think that we can have a strong partnership between Quebec and Alberta, not only on how we repair the country so it gets back to the way it was initially intended to run, but also on an energy corridor. So I think it's going to be a great couple of days talking with her.
1: Smith is also expected to meet with Quebec-based companies and industry associations. Police in Abbotsford have arrested a man after he fled the scene at a traffic stop last Monday. Police say they stopped the man after they saw him driving a vehicle with stolen license plates. He didn't stick around and instead backed into a police car as he drove off. Officers didn't pursue him at the time because they were able to identify him. A helicopter and a dog team were used to help bring the man into custody yesterday at a home in Aldergrove. And the Stanley Cup final begins tonight with two rested and healthy squads ready to battle it out. Our Simon Bennett looks ahead of the game one between Vegas against California.
0: Of course, you can't say Vegas right now without mentioning playoff scoring leader Mitch Marner, who hinted at dark times the night Vegas made the final, but wasn't up for elaborating on media day.
4: I'll talk about that in the coming weeks if it happens. Right now, I'm just focused on, you know, getting the job at hand and excited to start this up.
0: Sportsnet's Elliot Freeman on the matchup.
5: Carolina, aggressive speed, forechecking. Vegas, patient, structured, force you to make a mistake and frustrate you.
0: The Canes are the first final in 20 years. The Vegas, that's three times this far in their 9 years of existence. Game one tonight at Raleigh on Sportsnet and CBC. I'm Simon Bennett.
15: And fans of movie star Marilyn Monroe held a 100th birthday celebration for the iconic star in Hollywood. They gathered in front of her historic handprints and footprints outside of the TLC Chinese Theater yesterday. Here's ABC's Chuck Sievertson.
6: Happy birthday. Day.
8: A Marilyn Monroe impersonator at what used to be Grauman's Chinese Theater. Local Los Angeles actor Maya Akra.
10: I'm just owning the woman I am, and I think she did that for us.
8: Marilyn impersonator Jessica Sugar Kuiper.
10: She had a rough life, and to come up from that, and then one day put her handprints in the cement at Grauman's.
8: Monroe's cement impression showing wear from generations of tourists pressing their hands into hers.
15: Meantime, over 1,000 lookalikes gathered in downtown Palm Springs in front of the Forever Marilyn statue, breaking a previous record of a gathering of just over 250 lookalikes. Your business report is coming up next. 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
11: It's been a record-breaking day on Bay Street. First, it broke through the 35,000 mark for the very first time, and that has spurred investors to join in on the fun. Currently, the TSX, near the closing bell, is up 398 points, or 1.1%. 35,132. Banks in the energy sector helping to make that possible. Tech Resources up more than 4% on the day. First Quantum Minerals up more than 5.5%. Metro says longtime chief executive Eric LaFleck will be stepping down from the top job in September and becoming the chair of its board of directors. The grocery and drugstore retailer says that Marc Giroux, the company's chief operating officer, to succeed him as the chief executive in late September. Pierre Boivin, current chair of Metro's board, to become the vice chair and lead director at the same time. Victoria's Secret blew past Wall Street expectations in the fiscal first quarter, reporting adjusted earnings per share double consensus estimates. The lingerie retailer raising its guidance, citing better than expected sales and lower tariff costs. The stock at its high point up by as much as 46% on the day. Exchange stocks sliding after regulators approved perpetual futures for Bitcoin. Investors worried about increased competition for the traditional exchanges that have long dominated Wall Street if more asset classes get the same green light for perpetual futures trading. Bitcoin on the day down more than 6%. The Dow in positive territory near the closing bell, up 275 points. The S&P, looking to make it a 9-day win streak, is up by 11. The NASDAQ has creeped back into positive territory by 4.5 points. The Canadian dollar is at 72.28 cents U.S. At the Business Center, I'm John Leatherby.
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15: Good afternoon and welcome back. It is Tuesday, June 2nd. I'm Sydney Parker.
1: It is currently 21 degrees and mainly sunny in Vancouver. Here's what's happening right now.
12: A sudden change to policing south of the Fraser. Surrey Police Chief Constable Norm Lipinski has officially left the top job.
13: This is not the way things should have gone. A Surrey councillor is speaking out after the departure of the SPS Chief Constable.
1: David Eby is speaking for the first time about his thoughts on the newest leader of the BC Conservatives. General Manager Ryan Johnson says that Manny Malhotra was the Vancouver Canucks' main candidate for head coach.
14: Manny Malhotra takes over behind the bench as the new head coach for the Vancouver Canucks, while the Hurricanes host the Golden Knights for Game 1 of the NHL Stanley Cup Finals. Sports at 15.
11: Bay Street putting an exclamation point on a record-breaking day, breaking through the 35,000 plateau for the first time. Business at 26.
1: It's 101 now to the 1130 Rogers Xfinity Internet Traffic Center. What's happening on the roads, Alex?
2: Right now, we still have those big delays over on the Oak Street Bridge, Sydney. So taking a peek out here, the road work is still ongoing northbound up at the north end with the left lane, the only one active. Oh, pardon me, looks like they may have just moved on. Taking a look at the live camera here. Yeah, we are not looking at the two lanes blocked off anymore. Looks like they are wrapping up over in the right lane, so we'll be out of the way. So this was a temporary thing. That's great to see, great to report on. It was a problem for about a half hour on the Oak Street Bridge. Volume delays still persist, but the problem in the front of the line, that's gone and out of the way. Now, you're going to be heavy on the alternate routes, Grant McConaughey eastbound leading up to Arthur Lang northbound, then Granville up to 70th Avenue, but you're going to be just okay on Granville northbound the rest of the way. Yeah, I'm seeing a bit of a delay leading up to about 64th. After that, Granville really opens up, and the situation on Oak is gone and out of the way. Northbound delays at the south end of the 9th Street Bridge to wrap up the other alternate route. Now, a bit of a delay over at the Queensboro. We know what this is, though. This is the southbound speed bump. Overnight road work going on until November the 15th. So at more of an overnight project, but right now a bit of a slowdown. And then the lights are still off over at Fraser Highway 264. This is a BC Hydro power outage. They are aware of it. 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
3: It's pretty toasty out there today across Metro Vancouver. We've got sunshine and a little bit of humidity, too. So the Humidex is a factor for today. So 23 by the coast will feel like 25, and there is not much of a wind to keep things feeling a bit fresher right by the water. And then away from the coast, 29 will feel like 31 today, and we'll cool things off tonight with a low of 14. Your high for today are between 23 to 29.
2: At the airport, it is sunny and 21 degrees, Sydney.
1: Thank you, Alex. Thank you, Carl. 1130 News Time is 103. The Surrey Police Board has confirmed that Chief Constable Norm Lipinski is now the former Chief Constable. Our Reynaldo Suarez joins us live. Reynaldo, what do we know about this sudden change in the police force?
16: Well, Sydney is saying it's still digesting the news. The SPS is hinting at a possible statement on the big change in the near future. Arguably one of his biggest critics, the mayor of Surrey, Brenda Locke, is thanking the chief for his service over the last 5 years in a statement, saying she's looking forward to working with the interim chief, Todd Matsumoto, during the transition period. Now, the board won't say if he's been fired, but 1130 News Radio has been told that Lipinski was given a choice to either resign or be let go. He had until Thursday to make the decision. Keep in mind, Lipinski has been under fire since he was hired in 2020 to lead the Surrey Police Service as it took over for the RCMP. But he's faced more recent controversies too, including the decision to temporarily shut down the gang unit to free up SPS officers for other frontline duties. Reporting live, I'm Reynaldo Suarez.
1: Thank you, Reynaldo. Keep it locked to 1130 News Radio for all those latest details on the story. Meantime, Surrey City Councillor Linda Annis isn't impressed with how things have played out.
13: Annis says this is not the way this process should have happened.
17: I've not received anything from City Hall or from the police board, and that's quite disturbing to me because I think council should have been informed immediately.
13: Anna says even with Norm Lipinski's departure, nothing has changed. The new replacement will face the same challenges. And she says she blames Mayor Brenda Locke for Lipinski's departure. She says Locke has been trying to get rid of the Surrey Police Service from the day she was elected. I'm Amy Beeman.
1: Speaking publicly for the first time since Carrie Lynn Finley became the new leader of the BC Conservatives, Premier David Eby took jabs on her effort to take the province's top job.
18: from my perspective, the job that she's applying for right now looks a lot more like mega regional manager than Premier of British Columbia. But I'll stay tuned and hear what her plans are.
1: She won the party leadership Saturday, succeeding former leader John Rustad. Finley says she can help make the province more affordable and safer. The Vancouver Canucks didn't have to look far for their next bench boss. Our Leo Irnawine reports they have officially promoted Manny Malhotra from their AHL affiliate in Abbotsford.
14: Management took a deliberate approach to filling the head coaching vacancy, conducting an internal search while drawing significant outside attention. General Manager Ryan Johnson says multiple candidates reached out regarding the open position, but the organization focused heavily on securing their top target.
19: What we're about to embark on, it's a very intriguing position to a lot of coaches at any level. So were there people that reached out that I had some conversations with in respect to their interest? Yes, but I communicated the alignment, the vision very clearly to have a discussion with Manny so that Manny was able to say, yes, this is where I want to be and who I want to do it with.
14: With Malhotra officially secured as the new bench boss, the front office is shifting focus to the off-season roster preparations. Malhotra is scheduled to speak directly to the media on Thursday. For Sportsnet, I'm Leo Irnawine.
1: 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It is 106. It's now 23 degrees and mainly sunny in Vancouver. This just into 11:30 News Radio. Charges have been laid in connection to a homicide in Langley last Tuesday. The Integrated Homicide Investigation Team says 37-year-old Justin Hopkins Jones was arrested on Saturday and is now charged with second-degree murder. The incident happened on Bride and Crescent just off 200 Street, where a 47-year-old victim was shot dead in a condo complex. Investigators believe this is an isolated incident where the accused and the victim were known to each other. Hopkins Jones remains in custody and will be in court on Friday. Also, this just into 11:30 News Radio. Homicide investigators have now laid charges in connection to a shooting in Surrey back in January. Mounties say 32-year-old Brian Kirali Miller is now facing one count of first-degree murder. The incident happened on 176th Avenue just north of 32nd when police found 46-year-old Baljinder Singh Garcha suffering from gunshot wounds. Police aren't sharing details about the motive and circumstances, but are confirming this was a targeted shooting. Kirali Miller will be in court on Friday. Maple Ridge RCMP have been increasing enforcement over the past couple months on high-powered e-dirt bikes that are driven illegally on public roads by youth. In late April, officers pulled over and issued tickets to a youth for traveling around 60 kilometers an hour in an off-road electric motorcycle that isn't allowed on public streets. The following week in May, officers were near a local secondary school after several complaints about a group of youth driving e-dirt bikes erratically in the area. Two riders were given tickets for no insurance and no driver's license, adding up to over $800. In both cases, officers informed the families who were unaware about the e-dirt bikes' unlawful use. An update to the weekend shooting in Surrey. Homicide detectives have released the name of the victim who died on 138th Street near 68th Avenue after being shot in a car on Sunday at midnight. The Integrated Homicide Investigation Team believes the death of 18-year-old Gaurav Dole was targeted with links to gang activity. Less than a half an hour after being called to the scene, police received reports of a white Toyota SUV on fire near Highway 1 and 104th Avenue. Police believe it was used in the shooting. IHIT is asking any witnesses or anyone with dash cam footage of either location to come forward. Coming up in 30 seconds, we're going to have another look at your 11:30 Ferry Report.
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1: 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Let's head over to the 11:30 Rogers Xfinity Internet Traffic Center. It is such a nice day out there right now. Alex Kerrigan, how are the roads looking?
2: They are almost as bright as it is outside right now, Sydney. We'll talk to Carl in a quick second. I just want to throw this out as well. So we did get a call about what appears to be a gigantic Canada flag over on Grouse Mountain right now. At least one visually distracted driver. And there are watch parties taking place up on Grouse Mountain starting a little bit later into June. Of course, it's a FIFA thing. But if you're driving around going, what the heck is that in there? Well, that's what's going on. So, and it's way up on Grouse Mountain. So a bit of a visual distraction, but mystery solved. We work our way away from that. And as I said, the roads are bright. We are looking very nice right now. We have a little bit of a delay, Maryhill Bypass westbound around Broadway to worry about. We have a little bit of a delay, Queensboro southbound on the bridge, northbound delays also right around that Howes merge. The issue on the Oak Street Bridge, if you're waiting to hear that, you're not going to because it's wrapped up. Oak northbound at West 70th, you have all of your lanes available. So a bunch of traffic did get over to the Arthur Lang Bridge, and it's a little slow through the area, but volume is quickly getting processed through that one. Massey Tunnel's great. Alice Ray's are better than that. Highway 1 westbound. Oof, Langley, what's going on here? Westbound delay from 240 to 232. We have to assume that's road work with the traffic pattern change, but anything else can be called starbound 1130. I will wrap it up with a bona fide issue down in Aldergrove. Fraser Highway 264th, that's a stop sign because of a power outage. The lights are off, so obey the stop sign rules or avoid the intersection if you can. London Drugs, LDE Extra members, your basket could be on London Drugs, plus a 1 million points grand prize. 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Let's go to the Panvel Roofing and Solar Weather Center and check in with meteorologist Carl Lamb.
3: It really feels like the blowtorch is on Metro Vancouver today. 23 will feel like 25 with some humidity under the sunshine and a very light westerly wind in play today. Then for areas away from the coast, 29 will feel like 31, so get ready for some really hot conditions. And then for tonight, down to a low of 14. For tomorrow, much cooler. It's mostly cloudy with some sun in the afternoon with a high of 21 and a low of 12. Your highs for today are between 23 to 29.
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1: Thank you, Alex. Thank you, Carl. Up next, we'll have another look at your top headlines in sports with Leo Irnawine. 11:30 news time, 1:14.
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1: 23 degrees and mainly sunny in Vancouver. Good afternoon, I'm Sydney Parker. Here's what's happening right now. Surrey Chief Constable Norm Lipinski is officially the former Chief Constable. The Surrey Police Board confirmed this morning. It is not clear whether he resigned or was let go, a decision he was given until Thursday to make. The general manager of the Vancouver Canucks says that while many candidates reached out for the team's top coaching job, the organization was heavily focused on getting their top pick, former Canuck Manny Malhotra. It's 1:15, time for 11:30 News Radio Sports from Sports at 6:50, the home of the Canucks. Here's Leo Irnawine.
14: A familiar face is returning to the West Coast to spark a rebuild as Manny Malhotra has been officially named the 23rd head coach in franchise history for the Vancouver Canucks. The former forward takes over for Adam Foote, reuniting with general manager Ryan Johnson after the pair previously worked together in Abbotsford. Johnson praised Malhotra's development mindset, noting that his ability to guide players through a tough AHL season proved he has the exact skill set needed to lead Vancouver forward. Turning to the postseason, the Vegas Golden Knights clashed with the Carolina Hurricanes tonight for Game 1 of the NHL Stanley Cup Finals. The Hurricanes enter the series carrying a historically dominant penalty kill, shutting down over 92% of opposing power plays during this playoff run. Vegas, though, they counter back with an offense that averages more than 3.5 goals per game. Driven by Mitch Marner's postseason high 21 points, puck drop is set for 5 p.m. on Sportsnet and Sportsnet 650. Shifting over to the Diamond, the Vancouver Canadiens travel south across the border tonight to open a 6-game road trip against the Tri-City Dust Devils. Vancouver enters the series trailing Tri-City by 9 games in the standings with a 21-30 record. First pitch is at 6:30. And in the majors, the Seattle Mariners put their 7-game win streak on the line tonight at T-Mobile Park against the New York Mets. The AL's leading Mariners hold a 2-game cushion over the Texas Rangers and send righty Logan Gilbert to the mound. Game time is set for 6:40 p.m. Sports at 15 and 45 past the hour or anytime at sportsnet.ca.
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1: Welcome back to 1130 News Radio. I'm Sydney Parker. The search for two miners trapped in a flooded cave in Laos continues. Reporter Britt Klenit says heavy rains are hampering rescue efforts.
11: Rescuers are determined to keep searching after guiding the first survivor to freedom through a claustrophobic maze of jagged rock and chest-high water on Friday. Okay. The next day, four men managed to wriggle their way out of the cave on their own, hungry and exhausted, but overcome with relief. Teams are pumping water out of the cave while using radar and satellite imagery to map shafts that could lead them to the chamber where the men might be trapped.
1: The two remaining miners have been there almost 2 weeks. U.S. politicians are asking the NFL's top executive to testify about the league's embrace of streaming services.
12: NFL Commissioner Roger Goodell has been invited to testify before Congress as the league faces increasing federal scrutiny about its broadcast deals and its recent practice of airing games on paywalled streaming services. Congressman Jim Jordan of Ohio, the chairman of the House Judiciary Committee, sent a letter to the commissioner on Monday requesting his appearance at a hearing on June 10th. The hearing will look into the league's TV deals and their compliance compliance with a federal antitrust exemption. Courts have ruled that the 1961 law does not apply to cable or streaming. I'm Geffen Coolball.
1: And there's turmoil at a legendary news magazine.
7: Scott Pelley, one of the leading correspondents at CBS's 60 Minutes, laid into the new executive producer of the legendary show. NBC's Hallie Jackson explains.
10: According to a source in the room, Scott Pelley said that editor-in-chief Barry Weiss was brought in to kill 60 Minutes and is doing exactly that. Pelley also blasted the show's new EP, executive producer, telling Nick Bilton he thinks he has slender qualifications for the job.
7: Bilton, who has no broadcast journalistic experience, apparently fired back at Pelley, telling him, "You are not going to intimidate me in front of this group of people." Sources tell NBC News Bilton made a dramatic exit, leaving the room and telling staff, "Enjoy the bagels." I'm Eva Fragiscados.
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2: In the 1130 Rogers Xfinity Internet Traffic Center, I'm Alex Kerrigan. Thank you for tuning in. Now, looking through the Lower Mainland, one thing that I actually should be starting with here is the lights are out over at 264th at Fraser Highway. That is a stop sign until those lights come back on, and that is a problem mostly for Fraser Highway East and West. Really, it's an all directions problem, but it's Fraser East and West that is very slow through the area. Now, one other thing to address on this is avoiding it down to 24th Avenue is an option, but that is a bit of a trek as well, but at least the lights are working down there. We move on. We work our way over to the Queensborough, just busy right now in both directions. There was also a bit of a delay that I wanted to touch on Highway 1 westbound from 248th up to 232, and it appears that was just construction-related delay because it's already gone and out of the way. Elsewhere, you're looking nice. We have a bit of a northbound delay south end of the Knight Street Bridge. We are quite heavy at Granville between 12th and 16th. This is an expected road work delay, and a little bit of a slowdown on the north end of the Ironworkers. So, if you're stuck in something, it's going on reported. Why not call it in? Star or pound 1130. 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
3: It really feels like the blowtorch is on Metro Vancouver today. 23 will feel like 25 with some humidity under the sunshine and a very light westerly wind in play today. Then for areas away from the coast, 29 will feel like 31, so get ready for some really hot conditions. And then for tonight, down to a low of 14. For tomorrow, much cooler. It's mostly cloudy with some sun in the afternoon with a high of 21 and a low of 12. Your highs for today are between 23 to 29.
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1: 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I'm Sydney Parker. When the best soccer players on the planet take the pitch in Canada, the United States, and Mexico later this month, their World Cup matches will be beamed all around the globe from just one location.
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29: FIFA President Gianni Infantino says Dallas was chosen because of its central location in North America, where this year's matches are being played. Jim Ryan, ABC News in Dallas-Fort Worth.
1: The situation in the Middle East continues to develop. Our Jamie Pulfer reports there was a fiery phone call between U.S. President Donald Trump and Israeli leader Benjamin Netanyahu over the Israeli military targeting Hezbollah and its impact on a potential ceasefire with Iran.
4: That call got much more heated, according to CNN's Abby Phillip.
9: Axios reports that Trump said to Netanyahu, "You're crazy. You'd be in prison if it weren't for me. I'm saving your ass. Everyone hates you now. Everyone hates Israel because of this."
4: So what triggered the call? Iran threatening to abandon the negotiations with the U.S. over Israel's actions in Lebanon. More than 3 months now into this war, the Strait of Hormuz still in limbo, impacting the world. The frustration is really showing. And now analysts say this is turning into more and more into a situation of who will blink first. I'm Jamie Pulfer.
1: Ukraine has been bombarded with missile attacks by Russia overnight. Reporter Patrick Revels says more than a dozen people have died in two major Ukrainian cities.
17: More than 70 missiles and over 600 drones, mostly targeting Kyiv, but also badly hitting the southern city of Dnipro. Dozens of residential buildings were damaged. There were explosions on the skyline all night.
1: The war in Ukraine began almost 3.5 years ago. People in Pelican Narrows in northeastern Saskatchewan have been left shaken after a shooting near their local health clinic. RCMP say one person was killed and another was injured yesterday, triggering an active shooter alert and an hours-long community lockdown. A suspect was taken into custody last night. Dr. John Michael Stevens says most community members are resilient and neighborly, but recent acts of violence are causing fear.
20: With how things have been progressing, the community of resilient people is being torn down.
1: Mounties have not shared details about the victims or the suspect, but no other injuries have been reported. And a United Airlines flight from New Jersey to Spain was diverted after someone named their Bluetooth device a certain four-letter word, according to air traffic control audio. Here's ABC's Gio Benitez.
21: Flight 236 departed Newark Airport around 6 p.m. Saturday, bound for Palma de Mallorca, Spain, with 190 passengers and 12 crew on board. The pilot making the announcement.
23: We're going to be returning back to Newark because we have one passenger that seems to be making a funny joke that isn't so funny, and it's going to be compromising the safety of this flight.
21: Video show law enforcement boarding the plane, emergency vehicles parked outside.
1: Authorities haven't said what that four-letter word was. Your business report is coming up next. 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
25: Huge day on the TSX as Bay Street cracked through the 35,000 point mark for the first time. The Banks Energy and Celestica helping to make that happen. Celestica stock was higher on the day by nearly 11%. The stock is up 57% year to date. So the TSX finishing higher by 1.25% or 434 points. Other notables, First Quantum up 6%, Tech Resources up 4%, Synovus up 3.7%, while Imperial Oil finished higher by 3%. Prime Minister Carney says the federal government reaching a new deal with Quebec to transfer billions of dollars in funding for infrastructure. Says the money could be used to build new hospitals and invest in public transit. He made the announcement on Tuesday alongside Quebec's Premier Christine Prochette. Carney says the goal is to offer communities more rapid, affordable, and dependable infrastructure. Trump administration's proposed 25% tariffs on imports from Brazil, charging that the world's 10th biggest economy engages in trade practices that are quote-unquote unreasonable and that burden or restrict U.S. commerce. Brazil's president says he received the decision with indignation. He also blamed the decision by the U.S. administration on his rival in October's elections, who visited Washington just last week. Positive side on North American markets all around for the Tuesday. The Dow finished higher by 228 points, or nearly one half of 1%. 51,307. The S&P now is on a 9-day winning streak, finished higher by 9 points, while the NASDAQ was higher by 7. Oil futures, $93.62 U.S. a barrel, up slightly, about $2.50 from the opening trade on Tuesday. Gold, $45.17 U.S. an ounce. The Canadian dollar, relatively unchanged through the day, 72.27 cents U.S. At the Business Center, I'm John Leatherby.
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1: Good afternoon. It is Tuesday, June 2nd. I'm Sydney Parker. 23 degrees and mainly sunny in Vancouver. Here's what's happening right now.
8: The Surrey Police Service says it's digesting the change after the police board announced that Chief Constable Norm Lipinski has left the top job.
10: A Surrey councillor is blaming the city's mayor for the Surrey Police Service turmoil with the departure of the chief constable.
1: We're hearing the first reactions from BC's premier about what he thinks of the newest leader of the opposition. About his decision to hire Manny Malholtra as the new head coach of the Vancouver Canucks, the team's general manager says he was their top choice.
11: The Vancouver Canucks officially named Manny Malholtra the 23rd head coach in franchise history, while the Seattle Mariners look to keep their winning streak alive at T-Mobile Park. Sports at 45.
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2: Yeah, we're letting the good times roll here. We don't have a crash, a stall, or anything. We have some delays. We'll get to that in a quick second. But if you're stuck in something, you heard me say there's no crash. They go, what? No, there's one right here. It's going unreported. Give me a call at either star or pound 11:30. I do want to touch, of course, on Fraser Highway at 264. The lights are out. That is a stop sign. And, you know, right when those words left my mouth out here in Abbotsford, I did see a pretty big delay on Highway 1 westbound. This is in between Mount Lehman and Bradner, kind of right smack dab in the middle of them. And that, again, is going unreported. So what's going on Highway 1 westbound? Clearly before Bradner, just after Mount Lehman. Let me know at star or pound 1130. And, again, these two issues are kind of tied together because I don't want to send a lot of traffic over to Fraser Highway because the lights are out at 264, as I just finished saying. So you're running into a stop sign. It's going to get way busier. But I'd like to know what's going on Highway 1 westbound between Mount Lehman and Bradner. With that, we can move on. There's a bit of a delay. Queensboro southbound. This is a southbound speed bump, of course. There's a small delay getting out of the North Shore because, of course, there is. It's usually quite busy through here. Lionsgate Bridge, two southbound lanes, one northbound lane. So I'm not seeing much of a delay through here. And then Granville between 12th and 16th. That long-term project is still going on. And I guess one more here. Commercial at East 12th Avenue, quite busy in all directions, but especially East 12th Avenue. So again, if you just tuned in, we didn't ignore it, but we did spot that delay Highway 1 westbound right around Bradner. Call that in at star pound 1130 if you're in that. Traffic by Urban Auctions Langley. 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We're in the Panvel Roofing and Solar Weather Center with meteorologist Carl Lamb.
3: It is a hot day out there today across Metro Vancouver. By the coast, we're up to 23. With the humidity, it will feel like 25 under the sunshine and a very light westerly wind in play today. Then for areas away from the water, it's sunny and 29 will feel like 31. For tonight, we'll cool down to 14. Your highs for today are between 23 to 29.
2: And right now, we're looking at sunny conditions up to 23 degrees, Sydney.
1: Thank you, Alex. Wow, so beautiful and warm outside. 11:30 news time. It is 1:34. Surrey Police Chief Constable Norm Lipinski has officially left the top job. Our Reynaldo Suarez joins us more.

0: staff are still processing the news and will release more in the near future. I'm Reynaldo Suarez.
1: Meantime, Surrey City Councilor Linda Annis is defending Chief Lipinski.
2: Annis says many of the things Lipinski is taking the blame for were out of his control.
3: He's been faced with challenges all along the way, both with the mayor not being supportive of him. There are certainly challenges in hiring police officers, not just in Surrey, but across Canada. And specifically in the Lower Mainland, there's been issues around being able to get enough recruits into the Justice Institute. And I know some changes have been made now, but, you know, a little too late.
2: Anna says many of the challenges faced by Lipinski still exist today and will still be there whenever a replacement is named. I'm Amy Beeman.
1: Premier David Eby is publicly speaking for the first time since Carolyn Finley was elected as new leader of the BC Conservatives. After a quick congratulations, he dove right in with the punches.
4: There's a lot of sort of punditry and speculation about Carolyn Finley, about the BC Conservatives, about divisions internally. You see what we're focused on here as a government, housing for British Columbians.
1: She won on the fourth ballot with 51% of the vote. Finley takes over from interim leader Trevor Halford, who has been in place since December when John Rustad resigned. The Vancouver Canucks have filled their vacant head coaching position, naming Manny Malhotra to the post. The 46-year-old former Canucks forward moves up after serving on the coaching staff with the AHL's Abbotsford Canucks.
5: While the hiring timeline appeared to be prolonged to outside observers, management handled the transition as a routine evaluation. General Manager Ryan Johnson noted that the period was spent ensuring complete organization cohesion while simultaneously managing standard off-season front office responsibilities.
6: I know perception was maybe this was a long, drawn-out process, but from our standpoint, it really wasn't. And obviously, at the same time, I'm navigating draft and free agency and in-house decisions and finding support staff for myself, the impact of coaches, how that may impact the Abbotsford staff, you know, just a lot to consider.
5: Management now pivots towards rebuilding their minor league staff while fans get their first look at a new bench boss during Thursday's formal press introduction. From Sportsnet, I'm Leo Ernawine.
1: 11:30 news time, 137, 23 degrees and mainly sunny in Vancouver. We have an update to a murder case in Langley where we first told you about last week. Homicide investigators say 37-year-old Justin Hopkins Jones was arrested Saturday and is now charged with second-degree murder. A 47-year-old victim was shot last Tuesday in a condo complex on Bride and Crescent just off 200th Street. Police say this is believed to be isolated and the accused and the victim knew each other. Hopkins Jones will be in court on Friday. He remains in custody. And charges have been laid in connection to a fatal Surrey shooting at the start of the year. Homicide investigators say 32-year-old Brian Kirali Miller faces one count of first-degree murder. Shots were fired near 176th Avenue just north of 32nd in January. 46-year-old Baljinder Singh Garcha was found with injuries and died on scene. Officials say this was a targeted shooting. Kirali Miller is expected in court on Friday. In Maple Ridge, RCMP have boosted enforcement since April, targeting high-powered e-dirt bikes that are driven illegally and dangerously on public roads by youth. At the end of April, officers issued tickets to a youth for going close to 60 kilometers an hour in an off-road electric motorcycle that isn't allowed on public streets. Then in early May, officers handed out tickets near a local secondary school after several complaints about a group of youth on e-dirt bikes driving erratically in the area. Tickets for no insurance and no driver's license, adding up to over $800, were issued to two youths. In both incidents, officers spoke to families who were not aware the e-dirt bikes on the roads were illegal. Police are releasing more details about a shooting in Surrey that took place over the weekend. The Integrated Homicide Investigation Team is releasing the name of the man who was killed after officers discovered him inside a car on 138th Street and 62nd Avenue Sunday just after midnight. Officers say 18-year-old Garwav Dole was likely targeted, with the incident having ties to gang activity. Shortly after police responded, officers were made aware of a white Toyota SUV on fire near Highway 1 and 104 Avenue. Detectives believed it was used in the shooting. Coming up in 30 seconds, your 11:30 Ferry Report Border Report.
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2: We're still looking pretty slow at the Pat Crossing southbound, 20 to 30 minute wait. Everything else cleaned up. Peace Arch, Aldgrove, Sumas, 5 minute waits. All that was southbound. Nothing northbound. Less than five across the board, which you can always double check, by the way, on our website, vancouver.citynews.ca/border.
1: Thanks, Alex. Traffic and weather are together next. Sounds like we have an update on what's happening in Abbotsford. 11:30 News time. It's 1:40.
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2: Yes, Dear Abby, there is a stall on Highway 1 westbound before Bradner. It's over in the right lane, so you want to worry about that. Thank you so much for the call. Getting pushed back almost to, I wouldn't say Clearbrook, I'm going to be talking about Puritanville's overpass, so that's a bit of a heavy one. However, this is usually the part where I say take Fraser Highway. I'm not sure about that. Fraser Highway at 264th is a stop sign right now because the lights are off. It's power outage through the area. So again, power still off through here. We're refreshing the page over on the BC Hydro website. They've been out there for quite some time. Looks like they've known about it for a while, but Fraser 264 is a stop sign. And then Highway 1 westbound, right at right before Bradner, pardon me, stalled vehicle over in the right lane. So something to worry about through here. If you got more on that, star pound 1130, but I see those delays. We work our way away from that. There is a stalled vehicle spotted right now at the Massey Tunnel northbound. Looks like it's about mid-span. The whole right lane is closed off. So during the Massey Tunnel, when the whole right lane's closed off, you see those big delays. Slide to the left to get away from that one. If you're in that delay, that's what's up. Southbound's fine. As you keep going on 99, you're running into a little bit of a delay at Oak at 70th, but that road work has wrapped up. And that's it for now. If you see anything else, call it in. Star pound 1130, safe and hands-free. 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Let's go now to the Penfold Roofing and Solar Weather Center with meteorologist Carl Lamb.
12: It really feels like the blowtorch is on Metro Vancouver today. 23 will feel like 25 with some humidity under the sunshine and a very light westerly wind in play today. Then for areas away from the coast, 29 will feel like 31. So get ready for some really hot conditions. And then for tonight, down to a low of 14. For tomorrow, much cooler. It's mostly cloudy with some sun in the afternoon with a high of 21 and a low of 12. Your highs for today are between 23 to 29.
2: 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It's 23 degrees, Sydney.
1: 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Thank you, Carl. Up next, your top headlines and sports with Leo Irnawine. 11:30 News Time, 1:43.
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1: It is 23 degrees and mainly sunny in Vancouver. Good afternoon. I'm Sydney Parker. Here's what's happening right now. Surrey Chief Constables Norm Lipinski is out of the Surrey Police Service's top job after being told to either resign or be let go. The Surrey Police Police Board confirmed this morning, but it is not clear whether he chose to resign or was let go. And the general manager of the Vancouver Canucks, Ryan Johnson, says that while many candidates had reached out for the team's coaching job, the organization was heavily focused on securing their top pick, a former Canuck, Manny Malhotra, who's also the first South Asian coach in the NHL's history. Time for 1130 News Radio Sports from Sportsnet 650, the home of the Canucks. Here's Leo Irnawine.
17: Canucks general manager Ryan Johnson met with media today to discuss naming Manny Malhotra as the new head coach. Management conducted a multi-step search before officially naming Malhotra to the position to ensure total alignment.
18: I don't want to do anything with a knee-jerk reaction. I wanted to go through this process, make sure it was very clear with Manny. And Manny, when he jumped into it, he jumped with both feet. Obviously, we're both extremely excited to get moving forward.
17: With the main vacancy resolved, the front office now turns its attention to filling the newly opened holes on their minor league staff before Malhotra fields questions from reporters this Thursday. Meanwhile, the quest for Lord Stanley picks up tonight in Raleigh, North Carolina, as Game 1 of the NHL Stanley Cup Finals pits the Vegas Golden Knights against the Carolina Hurricanes. While Carolina enters the round with a nearly flawless 12-1 postseason record, Canes star forward Sebastian Aho made it clear that past records mean absolutely nothing once the puck drops.
19: Yeah, playoff hockey's never easy, really. It's always a grind, and it means that we're here now and we get to play for the cup, and it's kind of irrelevant to us, like what the record is, both teams, that now everything starts again, and yeah, we'll be ready for game one.
17: You can catch the action live at 6 tonight on Sportsnet and Sportsnet 650. In baseball, the Vancouver Canadiens head south across the border tonight to open a six-game set against the Tri-City Dust Devils. First pitch is set for 6:30. And in the majors, the Mariners seek an 8 straight victory tonight over at T-Mobile Park. The M's sit two games ahead of the Rangers in the AL West standings. Seattle sends ace Logan Gilbert to the mound with first pitch coming at you at 6:30. Sports at 15 and 45 past the hour or anytime at sportsnet.ca.
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1: Welcome back to 1130 News Radio. I'm Sydney Parker. The mayor of Newark, New Jersey, announced the city is expanding a lawsuit against Delaney Hall, the controversial detention center used to house detainees picked up during immigration enforcement operations. Mayor Raz Baraka wants the center shut down amid reports of poor conditions inside.
23: It's troubling, which forces us now to expand, and our business administrator will talk about that, our lawsuit against Delaney Hall, further than just code enforcement violations.
1: The city already has a lawsuit against Delaney Hall, which is privately run, over allegations of code violations. Amid fragile negotiations between the U.S. and Iran, President Donald Trump has apparently laid into the Israeli prime minister over the phone yesterday.
24: Axios reports that phone call was pretty wild, with President Trump calling Prime Minister Netanyahu bleeping crazy, saying you'd be in prison if it weren't for me, Everybody hates you now. Everybody hates Israel because of this. And that's not all, according to CNN's Abby Phillip.
0: A second source briefed on the call says Trump was pissed and yelled at Netanyahu at one point, "What the f*** are you doing?" I don't know. I think it shows a lot of things, including some rifts in the relationship, but also Trump's deep frustration.
24: Frustration given this war has dragged on now for more than 3 months. The U.S. looking for an off-ramp, but there are a lot of geopolitical layers to the situation. I'm Jamie Pulfer.
3: People in Kyiv are clearing debris after their homes were destroyed by a Russian missile and drone barrage attacks, which killed at least 14 people and injured dozens more.
4: The head of Kyiv's military administration says at least 4 people were killed and over 60 injured in the city. An attack in the central Dnipropetrovsk region killed 6 people, and a subsequent attack killed one of the rescuers responding to the scene. Elias Farias, a 47-year-old Kyiv civil engineer, describes the scale of the attack.
6: It was terrible. It's one of the worst I have experienced.
4: Kyiv had been bracing for another mass attack for days after President Volodymyr Zelensky had warned Russia was preparing a renewed assault and urged people to remain cautious and seek shelter during air raid alerts. I'm Charles de Ledesma.
24: Your traffic and weather are together next. 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
2: In the 1130 Rogers Community Internet Traffic Center, my name is Alice Kerrigan. Thank you for tuning in. Parastalled vehicles, one's at the Massey Tunnel on your way there. Worry about that. Northbound right lane shut down. So that's how the Massey Tunnel works, is they've got that red lane on X while that thing's being cleared up. So worry about that. Get over to the left lane at the Massey Tunnel. Expect a delay from about the 17A overpass all the way in. Once you pass it, 99 North all the way through to the Oak Street Bridge is looking just fine. But there appears to be some intermittent road work going on at Oak at 70th. So you get a bit of a delay here if you're going that far. But again, the issue is the stalled vehicle. Massey Tunnel northbound, Mizban right lane. Way out in Abbotsford, thanks for the call. Stalled vehicle spotted. Highway 1 westbound in between Mount Lehman and Bradner. The right lane is shut down. And Highway 1 westbound getting pushed back all the way to about the Peardenville Road overpass. And Fraser Highway at 264th is a stop sign because the power's out and the traffic lights are just not working. So watch out for that. Fraser westbound is quite busy right now. But you get past that on Fraser Highway, you won't see Highway 1 westbound as you work your way through Surrey and Langley. Not so bad, likewise, on the Portman Bridge. When kids play, they win. Donate this Jumpstart month to help kids get into the game. Learn more at jumpstart.canadiantire.ca. Let's get to the Penfolds Roofing and Solar Weather Center with meteorologist Carl Lamb.
12: We'll be sweating it out today across Metro Vancouver. 23 by the coast will feel like 25 with humidity. There's a lot of sunshine and a very light wind today for areas away from the water as you head out towards Burnaby. Over towards Chilliwack, Abbotsford, 29 will feel like 31. And then for tonight, down to a low of 14. For tomorrow, mostly cloudy with some sun in the afternoon with a high of 21. And then for Thursday, sunshine and cooler with a high of just 19. And then for Friday, some rain showers later in the day, cloudy and just 16. Your highs for today are between 23 to 29.
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24: You're listening to 1130 News Radio. I'm Sydney Parker. Prime Minister Mark Carney has announced a new National Unity Council to assess what's driving anti-Semitism in Canada.
27: Prime Minister Mark Carney says anti-Semitism has surged to levels not seen in the post-war period. More than two-thirds of all religion-motivated hate crimes last year were directed at Jewish Canadians.
28: Combating anti-Semitism is the responsibility we all share.
18: time has come. Canadians must stand up for each other.
27: Artificial Intelligence Minister Evan Solomon joined the PM at the synagogue.
5: We have to be honest about this urgent and dangerous moment. Across the country, Jewish Canadians are facing a level of anti-Semitism that is unacceptable, it is frightening, and it's dangerous.
27: I'm Charlene Close.
3: Alberta Premier Danielle Smith is planning to meet with her counterpart in Quebec City today and tomorrow. Smith says separatism and energy are possible topics of discussion with Premier Christine Fréchette.
8: I think that we can have a strong partnership between Quebec and Alberta, not only on how we repair the country so it gets back to the way it was initially intended to run, but also on an energy corridor. So I think it's going to be a great couple of days talking with her.
3: Smith is also expected to meet with Quebec-based companies and industry associations. Police in Abbotsford have arrested a man after he fled the scene at a traffic stop last Monday. Police say they stopped the man after they saw him driving a vehicle with stolen license plates. He didn't stick around and instead backed into a police car as he drove off. Officers didn't pursue him at the time because they were able to identify him. A helicopter and a dog team were used to help bring the man into custody yesterday at a home in Aldergrove. And the Stanley Cup final begins tonight with two rested and healthy squads ready to battle it out. Our Simon Bennett looks ahead of the game one between Vegas against California.
9: Of course, you can't say Vegas right now without mentioning playoff scoring leader Mitch Marner, who hinted at dark times the night Vegas made the final, but wasn't up for elaborating on media day.
10: I'll talk about that in the coming weeks if it happens. Right now, I'm just focused on, you know, getting the job at hand and excited to start this up.
9: Sportsnet's Elliot Freeman on the matchup.
11: Carolina, aggressive speed, forechecking. Vegas, patient, structured, force you to make a mistake and frustrate you.
9: The Canes are the first final in 20 years. The Vegas, that's three times this far in their 9 years of existence. Game one tonight at Raleigh on Sportsnet and CBC. I'm Simon Bennett.
3: And fans of movie star Marilyn Monroe held a 100th birthday celebration for the iconic star in Hollywood. They gathered in front of her historic handprints and footprints outside of the TLC Chinese Theater yesterday. Here's ABC's Chuck Sievertson.
13: Happy birthday. Day.
14: A Marilyn Monroe impersonator at what used to be Grauman's Chinese Theater. Local Los Angeles actor Maya Akra.
15: I'm just owning the woman I am, and I think she did that for us.
14: Marilyn impersonator Jessica Sugar Kuiper.
15: She had a rough life, and to come up from that, and then one day put her handprints in the cement at Grauman's.
14: Monroe's cement impression showing wear from generations of tourists pressing their hands into hers.
3: Meantime, over 1,000 lookalikes gathered in downtown Palm Springs in front of the Forever Marilyn statue, breaking a previous record of a gathering of just over 250 lookalikes. Your business report is coming up next. You're listening to 1130 News Radio.
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28: Markets pulling back from recent geopolitical-driven moves as easing tensions in the Middle East reduce demand for safe haven assets. Investors are also turning in their attention to next week's Bank of Canada decision and the upcoming review of the Canada-United States-Mexico trade agreement. Bank of Canada widely expected to leave interest rates unchanged next week to avoid signaling a clear tightening basis. Canada sent a letter, meanwhile, to the U.S. and Mexico to recommend the three countries get together to talk about the trade pact. A letter going from Canada-U.S. Trade Minister Dominic LeBlanc required as part of the mandatory review of the agreement known as CUSMA. LeBlanc is set to meet today to meet with his trade counterpart, Jameson Greer, in Washington. It's also a big day for Marvel Technologies after an endorsement from NVIDIA CEO Jensen Huang. He tabbed Marvel as the next trillion-dollar company. This was a record day for the TSX, Bay Street finishing higher by 1.25%, 35,169, breaking through the 35,000-point plateau for the first time. It was up higher by 434. The Dow Jones in the black by 228 points. S&P now on a nine-day winning streak. It's up by 9 points. The NASDAQ finished higher by 7. The Canadian dollar, 72.27 cents U.S. At the Business Center, I'm John Leatherby.
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22: Good afternoon. This is Tuesday, June the 2nd. Thanks for joining us. I'm John Ackerman. Vancouver weather, mainly sunny, 23 degrees. Here's what's happening right now.
23: The Surrey Police Service says it's digesting the change after the police board announced that Chief Constable Norm Lipinski has left the top job.
29: One Surrey councillor is blaming Mayor Brenda Locke for the departure of the Chief Constable of the Surrey Police Service.
30: We're hearing the first reaction from BC's premier about what he thinks of the newest leader of the opposition.
22: And Canada pushing for the CUSMA trade agreement to be renewed for another 16 years, calling it beneficial to all parties concerned.
31: Manny Malhotra takes over the reins as the 23rd head coach in Vancouver Canucks franchise history to kickstart the rebuild, while Game 1 of the NHL Stanley Cup Final officially gets underway tonight in North Carolina. Sports at 15.
28: Record day for Bay Street. It blows through the 35,000-point level, finishing higher by 434 points. Business at 26.
22: It's 2:01. Rogers Xfinity Internet traffic and weather together on the ones, catching up with Alex Kerrigan.
2: Thank you very much, John. So we are clear of a stall over at the Massey Tunnel that was on the Highway 99 northbound, right around mid-span. Had the right lane shut down, but again, all of it is past tense. You're a little slow through the tube, sure, but that's gone and out of the way. I got a call about a vehicle incident, Highway 91 eastbound in between Knight and Number 6 Road. If that's still going on, it should be over into the left lane, partial left shoulder, mostly left lane. I got to be honest, I'm not seeing much of a delay. That doesn't mean that it's fully cleared yet, though. We work our way over to Abbotsford, a stall on Highway 1 westbound. This will be our top issue soon enough. It's in the, where do we have this one? Right lane. Highway 1 westbound before Bradner in the right lane. And it's, again, in between Mount Lehman and Bradner. Can you get over to Fraser Highway? Fraser Highway 264 is a stop sign because the lights are off due to a power outage. However, that's going to be a much shorter line as of right now. But, again, it's really heavy getting out of Abbotsford right now. It's not so bad elsewhere, although we are seeing a big delay at Boundary Road northbound at Canada Way. What's going on here? We'll check the cameras and get back to you at 2:11. But if you want to beat me to that, give me a call at either star or pound 1130, just as long as you keep it safe and hands-free. 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Let's go to the Penfolds Roofing and Solar Weather Center and check in with meteorologist Carl Lamb.
12: It is a hot day out there today across Metro Vancouver. By the coast, we're up to 23. With the humidity, it will feel like 25 under the sunshine, and a very light westerly wind in play today. Then for areas away from the water, it's sunny and 29 will feel like 31. For tonight, we'll cool down to 14. Your highs for today are between 23 to 29.
2: At the low end of that, it's sunny and 23 degrees, John.
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16: 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Developing story.
22: Norm Lipinski is no longer the police chief in Surrey. Our Reynaldo Suarez is joining us live as reaction continues to pour in. And Reynaldo, the interim chief of police, has just issued a statement.
23: That's right, John. Earlier, the Surrey Police Service says he was still digesting the change to policing south of the Fraser. Now, he's officially thanking Chief Norm Lipinski in his 5.5 years of service, going on to say the milestones and accomplishments achieved by the SPS are a reflection of his commitment to the service, the community, and the city. Among his most vocal critics, though, Surrey Mayor Brenda Locke also chiming in, saying she looks forward to working with this interim chief, Todd Matsumoto. The Surrey Police Board isn't saying if Lipinski was fired or resigned on his own. 1130 News Radio only told earlier that Lipinski had been given the choice but had until Thursday afternoon to make the decision. Reporting live, I'm Reynaldo Suarez.
22: Thank you, Reynaldo. Meantime, one Surrey City Councilor says this move was 4 years in the making.
29: Linda Annis blames the departure of Norm Lipinski on Mayor Brenda Locke.
5: When the mayor got elected, the first thing she did, of course, was say that she didn't want the Surrey Police Service. Then she instructed the Surrey Police Service to stop hiring new officers. Then she took the provincial government to court, and just a few months ago, she cut the police budget by $47 million when, you know, we were really in a crisis.
29: While Anna says she feels badly for former Chief Lipinski, she also worries how the rank-and-file SPS members are taking the news. I'm Amy Beeman.
22: 11:30 news time, now 2:06. Weather-wise, mainly sunny and 23 degrees in Vancouver. And while you do need water to stay hydrated on a day like this, it won't be the case later on this week. Meteorologist Carl Lamb is in the Penfolds Roofing and Solar Weather Center. He says we can expect some showers.
12: For Wednesday, we have more clouds swinging into Metro Vancouver, so it is going to be a little more uniform in terms of those temperatures. Most areas will be into the low 20s for Wednesday. Then for Thursday, it's a beautiful day, plenty of sunshine coming our way, and temperatures are close to that 20-degree mark. And then we'll cool things down for Friday and the weekend. It looks like we'll have a chance for rain by Friday afternoon and into the evening, and lingering into Saturday morning.
22: And Carl is back with the full forecast coming up for you at 2:11. Premier David Eby speaking publicly for the first time since Carrie Lynn Findlay was elected the new leader of the BC Conservatives over the weekend.
30: After a quick congratulations, the Premier dove right in with the punches.
7: There's a lot of sort of punditry and speculation about Carrie Lynn Findlay, about the BC Conservatives, about divisions internally. You see what we're focused on here as a government: housing for British Columbians.
30: Findlay won over this weekend on the fourth ballot with 51% of the vote. She takes over from interim leader Trevor Halford. Halford was in place since December when John Rustad resigned after being pushed out by the party over disputes with other members. I'm Sydney Parker.
22: The Integrated Homicide Investigation Team announcing charges in connection to a shooting death in Langley from last Tuesday. Police arresting 37-year-old Justin Hopkins Jones Saturday. He now faces a charge of second-degree murder. The incident happening at a condo complex on Bryden Crescent, just off 200th Street. A 47-year-old victim was found suffering from gunshot wounds and did not survive. IHIT believes this to be isolated, and the accused and the victim, they say, were known to each other. Hopkins Jones remains in custody and is due in front of a court, on Friday. A man from the Lower Mainland facing a count of first-degree murder after a deadly shooting in Surrey. Shots rang out near 176th Avenue, just north of 32nd, January 13th. That's where 46-year-old Baljinder Singh Garcha was found with a gunshot wound. He died at the scene. 32-year-old Brian Kirai Miller faces one count of first-degree murder. This is believed to be a targeted shooting. Earlier that day, police were also called to a car fire, which is now linked to the homicide. Kirai Miller is due in court on Friday.
16: Everything Vancouver.
22: And your Vancouver Canucks didn't have to look far for their next bench boss. Our Leo Irnawine reports they've officially promoted Manny Malhotra from their AHL affiliate in Abbotsford.
31: Management took a deliberate approach to filling the head coaching vacancy, conducting an internal search while drawing significant outside attention. General Manager Ryan Johnson says multiple candidates reached out regarding the open position, but the organization focused heavily on securing their top target.
8: What we're about to embark on, it's a very intriguing position to a lot of coaches at any level. So were there people that reached out that I had some conversations with in respect to their interest? Yes, but I communicated the alignment, the vision very clearly to have a discussion with Manny so that Manny was able to say, yes, this is where I want to be and who I want to do it with.
31: With Malhotra officially secured as the new bench boss, the front office is shifting focus to the offseason roster preparations. Malhotra is scheduled to speak directly to the media on Thursday. For Sportsnet, I'm Leo Ernawine.
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22: Thank you, Alex. In a minute, a check of traffic and weather together on the ones. 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
15: 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Vegas looks unstoppable after sweeping their way out west. But out east, Carolina have 12 wins and only one loss.
18: A storm warning has been issued.
15: Hockey heavyweights face off in Game 1 from Raleigh. 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
22: It's 2:11, Rogers Xfinity Internet traffic and weather together on the ones with Alex Kerrigan.
11: Thank you very much, John. Way out in Abbotsford, it's a stalled tandem dump truck on Highway 1 westbound in between Mount Lehman and Bradner Road. And the right lane is shut down, getting pushed back all the way to about Clearbrook. Can you get over to Fraser Highway? Thanks for the call. Power outage is not in effect anymore. Fraser Highway 264th, lights are working once again. That was a tree that came down across the wires, but that has been dealt with, and we work our way away from that. The situation at the Massey Tunnel was short-lived. It was a stalled vehicle northbound right around midspan. Right lane has reopened. Northbound delays still persist, though. Southbound is predictably busy from Blundell all the way on. And I can use an update on the east-west connector. I got a call about a vehicle incident. We weren't sure if it was a crash, but it was on the 91 eastbound between Knight and Number 6, partially blocking off the left lane. Now, we'll take a look at some of the other delays to the Lower Mainland to wrap it up. It's really just the North Shore. Upper levels eastbound a little busy from Mountain Highway to the bridge deck. The ironworkers, I mean. Highway went through Vancouver and Burnaby is fine. And if you see something else going on or an update to a situation that you just heard about, call it in. *#1130. 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License number 67639. Let's go now to the Penfold Roofing and Solar Weather Center with meteorologist Carl Lamb.
12: It really feels like the blowtorch is on Metro Vancouver today. 23 will feel like 25 with some humidity under the sunshine and a very light westerly wind in play today. Then for areas away from the coast, 29 will feel like 31. So get ready for some really hot conditions. And then for tonight, down to a low of 14. For tomorrow, much cooler. It's mostly cloudy with some sun in the afternoon with a high of 21 and a low of 12. Your highs for today are between 23 to 29.
11: 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Down at the airport, it's 25 degrees, John.
22: Thank you, Alex. Up next in sports, the wait is almost over. Game 1 of the Stanley Cup Final between the Golden Knights and the Hurricanes goes tonight in Raleigh, North Carolina. That's a 5 o'clock start on Sportsnet. It's 2:14.
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22: Mainly sunny, 23 degrees in Vancouver. Good afternoon, I'm John Ackerman. Here's what's happening right now. The Surrey Police Service is moving on from founding Chief Constable Norm Lipinski. Deputy Chief Todd Matsumoto is taking over as chief on an interim basis. Premier David Eby speaking publicly for the first time since Carrie Lynn Findlay was elected the new leader of the BC Conservatives. He says she looks more like a regional manager for MAGA than a potential premier. And still ahead, a local MP wants to make floor crossing illegal. It's 2:15. That's time for sports from Sportsnet 650, your home of the Canucks and the Stanley Cup playoffs. It's Leo Irnawine.
31: A familiar face returns to the West Coast to spark a rebuild as Manny Malhotra has been officially named the 23rd head coach in franchise history for the Vancouver Canucks. The former forward takes over for Adam Foote, reuniting with general manager Ryan Johnson after the pair previously worked together down in Abbotsford. Johnson praised Malhotra's development mindset, noting his ability to guide players through a tough AHL season proved he has the exact skill set needed to lead Vancouver forward. In other front office news, Joe Sakic is back in the general manager chair for the Colorado Avalanche. Sakic resumes GM duties for the foreseeable future after Chris McFarland left Colorado today to become the new general manager of the Nashville Predators, replacing Barry Trotz. Turning to the postseason, the Vegas Golden Knights clash with the Carolina Hurricanes tonight for Game 1 of the NHL Stanley Cup Final. The Hurricanes enter the series carrying a historically dominant penalty kill, shutting down over 92% of opposing power plays during this playoff run. Vegas counters with an offense that averages more than 3.5 goals per game, driven by Mitch Marner's postseason high, 21 points. Puck drop is set for 5 p.m. on Sportsnet and Sportsnet 650. Shifting over to the Ball Diamond, the Vancouver Canadiens travel south across the border to open a 6-game road trip tonight against the Tri-City Dust Devils. Vancouver enters the series trailing by 9 games in the standings with a 21-30 record. First pitch is at 6:30 p.m. And in the majors, the Mariners put their 7-game win streak on the line tonight at T-Mobile Park against the New York Mets. The AL West leading Mariners hold a 2-game cushion over the Texas Rangers and send righty Logan Gilbert to the mound. Game time set for 6:40 p.m. Sports at 15 and 45 past the hour or anytime at sportsnet.ca.
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22: 11:30 news time now, 2:18. NDP parliamentary leader Don Davies has introduced a private member's bill that says no MP would be permitted to cross the floor without first sitting as an independent and then contesting and winning a seat under the new party banner. The Vancouver Kingsway MP made the announcement in Ottawa today.
26: Legislation that would require
2: members of parliament who cross the floor to obtain the consent of their voters in a by-election.
22: Davies says Prime Minister Carney's move to secure a majority through floor crossings is undemocratic and makes people question the legitimacy of democratic institutions. Conservative leader Pierre Poilievre accusing Prime Minister Carney of not being straight with Canadians about the state of our economy. Poilievre's comments come days after StatsCan reported two consecutive quarters of economic decline, which economists call a technical recession.
4: They deserve the Prime Minister to tell them the truth, that yes, he has caused them a recession.
22: Carney says the government's plan to build up the economy is settling in as work continues on getting major projects built and expanding non-U.S. trade relationships. And closer to home, a mosquito carrying a brain-swelling virus has been detected in the Sea to Sky region. But the BC Centre for Disease Control stresses the risk of illness from an invasive mosquito is low. It began the study 2 years ago. The good news is there were no known cases found in the Sea to Sky corridor last year. The BC CDC says the research can help inform the response to future infections. In a minute, another check of traffic and weather together on the ones. According to this, we're starting you off in Abbotsford. It's 2:20.
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22: It's 2:21. Rogers Xfinity Internet traffic and weather together on the ones. We start you off in Abbotsford with Alex Kerrigan.
11: Yes, thank you very much, John. Dear Abby, there's a stall on Highway 1. All these cars are smothering me. What shall I do? Well, the reason for this is, of course, that westbound by Bradner, the right lane is blocked off. My advice to you would be to take Fraser Highway instead. Fraser Highway is looking wide open all the way to 264th, then go north, and all of those problems are going to be behind you. Lots of open highway all the way up to about the Portman Bridge. That is certainly a big issue, though, getting pushed back all the way to about Clearbrook Road. So definitely worry about that. Now, the unfortunate thing is this problem is not going anywhere unless somebody comes to pick that thing up. It's a stall tandem dump truck, and it's going to need a very big dump truck. But after that, you're looking just fine. If you're in that one, get out of that right lane. Everywhere else is starting to get busy for the afternoon rush. 99 southbound in front of the Massey Tunnel, of course. Northbound delays. Just leftover volume from a stall that had cleared itself. And again, I could use an update on a crash on Highway 91 eastbound between Knight and Number 6 Road. If it is still there, it's partially blocking off the left lane, but between you and me, it looks like it may be out of the way. Star Pound 1130, if you got anything else going on. 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We're going to the Penfold Roofing and Solar Weather Center to check in with meteorologist Carl Lamb.
12: We'll be sweating it out today across Metro Vancouver. 23 by the coast will feel like 25 with humidity. There's a lot of sunshine and a very light wind today for areas away from the water as you head out towards Burnaby, over towards Chilliwack, Abbotsford. 29 will feel like 31. And then for tonight, down to a low of 14. For tomorrow, mostly cloudy with some sun in the afternoon with a high of 21. And then for Thursday, sunshine and cooler with a high of just 19. And then for Friday, some rain showers later in the day, cloudy and just 16. Your highs for today are between 23 to 29.
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22: Thank you, Alex. 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To our top story, the Surrey Police Service is moving on from founding Chief Constable Norm Lipinski Deputy Chief Todd Natsumoto taking over as chief on an interim basis. In a statement issued this afternoon, he thanked Lipinski for his 5.5 years on the job, as well as for his 47 years in policing. More on this and our other top stories coming up at 2:30. 11:30 news time now, 2:24. RCMP in Saskatchewan working to determine the motive for a shooting that left a woman dead and a man seriously injured in the remote northern community of Pelican Narrows. Inspector Ashley St. Germain says she doesn't believe it was a random incident, but couldn't confirm the exact nature of the shooting just yet.
3: That is part of our investigation. The motivation behind the shooting happening yesterday, I can't speculate on this point, but that is a piece of the investigation and something that we'll be working towards answering.
22: A male suspect was arrested at a home in the community about 5 hours after the shooting. St. Germain says charges haven't been laid as yet. The National Chief of the Assembly of First Nations has rebuked the Alberta separation movement during a meeting with King Charles at Buckingham Palace today. Here's Cindy Woodhouse-Nipanak.
8: Canada needs to be reminded that First Nations, you know, and I know that the King was there with us in unison, that, you know, First Nations, you know, are foundational partners in the creation of Canada. And our relationship cannot be changed or moved just from politics.
22: The Alberta government putting forth a referendum in October asking voters if they want to remain part of Canada or to pursue separation from Canada. And Uber out with its annual list of items left behind in its vehicles by Canadians. And it's a doozy.
9: How about a full set of goalie equipment or aquarium fish or a humidifier? Uber touts this as some of the most uncommon and strange items forgotten by passengers. Yes, there are the usual suspects, wallets, keys, and backpacks, but there's some things you'd think people just couldn't misplace. Like a 15-pound frozen turkey. Think you couldn't forget 12 frozen pizzas? Guess again. Or the person in Montreal leaving behind their violin. Or the rider in Vancouver dipping without a 25-pound kettlebell. The most forgetful days for passengers, Halloween, and this is excusable in my books, New Year's Day. I'm John Leatherby.
22: That's where I left my kettlebell. Business is next.
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22: It's 2:26 in the Business Center. It's John Leatherby.
9: Markets pulling back from recent geopolitical driven moves as easing tensions in the Middle East reduce demand for safe haven assets. Investors are also turning in their attention to next week's Bank of Canada decision and the upcoming review of the Canada-United States-Mexico trade agreement. Bank of Canada widely expected to leave interest rates unchanged next week to avoid signaling a clear tightening basis. Canada sent a letter, meanwhile, to the U.S. and Mexico to recommend the three countries get together to talk about the trade pact. A letter going from Canada-U.S. Trade Minister Dominic LeBlanc required as part of the mandatory review of the agreement known as CUSMA. LeBlanc is set to meet today to meet with his trade counterpart, Jameson Greer, in Washington. It's also a big day for Marvell Technologies after an endorsement from NVIDIA CEO Jensen Huang. He tabbed Marvell as the next trillion-dollar company. This was a record day for the TSX. Bay Street finishing higher by 1.25%, 35,169, breaking through the 35,000 point plateau for the first time. It was up higher by 434. The Dow Jones in the black by 228 points. S&P now on a 9-day winning streak. It's up by 9 points. The NASDAQ finished higher by 7. The Canadian dollar, 72.27 cents U.S. At the Business Center, I'm John Leatherby.
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22: Coming up on 229 here at 1130 News Radio, the Hurricanes and the Golden Knights, each just 4 wins away from NHL supremacy. The playoffs resume tonight in Raleigh as Carolina and Vegas go head-to-head in the Stanley Cup Final.
6: Carolina's got home ice to start us off as the Canes are back into the final for the first time since they won in 2006 when head coach Rod Brind'Amour was on the ice for them. Vegas, meanwhile, into their third Cup Final in just 9 years of being here in the NHL. The Golden Knights did have the better record head-to-head this season, but Carolina's is better all-time. Sportsnet's Jason Buchla on the Fan Morning Show on what's been working for the Golden Knights.
14: The belief that Vegas has in its room, in itself, in terms of been there, done that, and they have that resolve to weather the storm. When the ice tilts, they have a way about them where they seem to have a calmness about them, or they accept it and they kind of move on. They know how to battle through that.
6: Meanwhile, Brind'Amour.
15: This is where we've thought we should be for a long time, and it's just been a long road. And I'm just thrilled for the ice to have this opportunity now.
6: I'm Vrajesh Dave.
22: 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Kyle Benning is producing the Afternoon Drive program. Terry Schintz is our news director. 11:30 news time, now 2:30.
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18: Good afternoon. This is Tuesday, June the 2nd. Thanks for joining us. I'm Ben Bugera in downtown Vancouver. Mostly sunny and 24 degrees. Here's what's happening right now.
19: Surrey's police chief on his way out of the top job, and an interim chief has been named. More on the sudden change coming up.
20: This is not the way things should have gone. A Surrey councillor is speaking out after the departure of the SPS chief constable.
27: Premier David Eby is speaking for the first time on his thoughts of the newest leader of the BC Conservatives.
18: And a familiar face has taken the reins as the new head coach of the Vancouver Canucks.
28: The search for a new bench boss is over in Vancouver, with Manny Malhotra earning the promotion to lead the Canucks, while the Golden Knights and Hurricanes drop the puck on Game 1 of the NHL Stanley Cup Final. Sports at 45.
9: What a day for the TSX. It finishes above 35,000 for the first time, closing higher by 434 points. Business at 56.
18: It's 2:31, Rogers Xfinity Internet, traffic and weather together on the ones. Good afternoon, Alex Kerrigan.
11: Good afternoon, Ben Bugera. So we are way out in Abbotsford. It's still a stalled vehicle. No crews on scene yet for Highway 1 westbound, right around Bradner. It's before Bradner, and it's over in the right lane. So that is definitely something to worry about, as it's been there for looks like about an hour now. So if you got that update, call it in. But last person I talked to said, yeah, it's a stalled tandem dump truck, and with no crews on scene, unfortunately, that one could be there for quite some time. Volume's getting pushed back all the way to about Clearbrook. However, Fraser Highway's back on the menu, as Fraser Highway 264, the lights are working again. So you work your way through Abbotsford, and of course, there's plenty of gas stations to stop at, by the way, and then north of 264 back onto Highway 1. Elsewhere, well, we did get a call out of Richmond as well. Situation over on the east-west connector is confirmed, gone, and out of the way. That was a crash called in eastbound, right in between Knight and number 6 is on ramps, and again, that is now definitely a past tense issue. Elsewhere, we are still seeing a bit of a delay over at the Massey Tunnel. It's just busy here, though. Southbound from about Blondale to the Tube. Northbound delays don't exist anymore. And getting out of the North Shore is predictably busy from after Lynn Valley Road to the Ironworkers. Highway 1 is great for now. If you're on 12th at Commercial, what's going on here? There's no road work going on the list that I'm looking at, but Commercial at 12th is very busy. It appears to be down to one lane. Call it in a star or pound 1130. 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As we venture to the Penfolds Roofing and Solar Weather Center, here's meteorologist Carl Lamb.
12: It's pretty toasty out there today across Metro Vancouver. We've got sunshine and a little bit of humidity, too. So the Humidex is a factor for today. So 23 by the coast will feel like 25. And there is not much of a wind to keep things feeling a bit fresher right by the water. And then away from the coast, 29 will feel like 31 today. And we'll cool things off tonight with a low of 14. Your highs for today are between 23 to 29.
11: Down at the airport, it's sunny and 25 degrees, Ben.
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16: 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Developing story.
18: Well, Surrey Police Chief Norm Lipinski has been let go from the top job. 11:30's Reynaldo Suarez joins us live. Reynaldo, it sounds like the decision by the Surrey Police Board has ruffled some feathers in the group.
19: That's right, Ben. Chair of the board, Chief Harley Chapel, now confirming Lipinski was indeed fired. Chapel says the choice was made in a special meeting that he was not in attendance for. In a statement, Chapel goes on to say, quote, the political tentacles and pressures have reached far too deeply into our newly formed SPS board. Disappointed at the change, Chapel is now resigning from the board as well. Now, the reason Lipinski was fired remains unclear. Arguably, one of the biggest critics, the mayor of Surrey, Brenda Locke, is thanking the chief for his years of service, about five to be specific. Interim chief Todd Matsumoto is stepping up for this transition. In a statement to 11:30 News Radio, Matsumoto says the service remains focused and the focus is unchanged, which is, according to him, keeping people in Surrey safe. Reporting live, I'm Reynaldo Suarez.
18: Thank you very much, Reynaldo. In meantime, Surrey City Councillor Linda Annis isn't impressed with how things have played out.
27: Annis says this is not the way this process should have happened.
0: I've not received anything from City Hall or from the police board, and that's quite disturbing to me because I think council should have been informed immediately.
27: Annis says even with normal

0: Highway 1 and 104th. Police believe it was used in the shooting. IHIT is being asking witnesses or anyone with dash cam footage of either location to come forward. 11:30 news time now, 2:35. Mostly sunny, 24 degrees in downtown Vancouver. Well, as Rob Thomas says, man, it's a hot one. Blue skies and sunshine are in store, with the mercury seeing temperatures rise above 30 degrees. Meteorologist Carl Lamb is in the Penfolds Roofing and Solar Weather Center.
1: It's a real scorcher out there today across Metro Vancouver. We've got highs by the water into the low 20s, feeling like the mid-20s with the humidity. But as you head from downtown out towards Burnaby, Port Moody, Coquitlam, Chilliwack, temperatures are near 30 degrees and feeling like the low 30s.
0: Carl will be back with his full five-day forecast at 2:51. The Premier is talking about Carrie Lynn Findlay for the first time since she became the new leader of the BC Conservatives.
2: David Eby was asked about Findlay during a housing conference this morning.
3: I wish her congratulations. She's making her priorities clear to me. Looks like she's focused on dividing people, including her own caucus. That's a big topic of conversation.
2: Findlay won over commentator Caroline Elliott on Saturday in the fourth ballot of the leadership race to replace former leader John Rustad. Rustad was chased out of office over disputes that led to the removal or departure of five legislators first elected as conservatives, including both Amelia Boltby and Eleanor Sturco, who now sit as independents. I'm Sydney Parker.
0: Charges have been laid in connection to a homicide in Langley last Tuesday. The Integrated Homicide Investigation Team says 37-year-old Justin Hopkins Jones was arrested on Saturday and is now charged with second-degree murder. The incident happened on Bride and Crescent, just off 200th Street, where a 47-year-old victim was shot dead in a condo complex. Investigators believe this is an isolated incident where the accused and victim were known to each other. Hopkins Jones remains in custody and will be in court on Friday. Homicide investigators now laying charges in another case in connection to a shooting in Surrey back in January. Mounties say 32-year-old Brian Corrali Miller is now facing one count of first-degree murder. The incident happened on 76th Avenue just north of 32nd when police found 46-year-old Baljinder Singh Garcha suffering from gunshot wounds. Police aren't sharing details about the motive and circumstances, but are confirming this was a targeted shooting. Corrali Miller will be in court on Friday.
4: Everything Vancouver.
0: Vancouver has handed the coaching reins to a familiar face, promoting Manny Malhotra up from their AHL affiliate in Abbotsford to be the new coach of the Canucks.
5: Management focused heavily on Manny Malhotra's specific leadership traits during the hiring process, as GM Ryan Johnson highlighted the new head coach's adaptability and his balanced approach to managing a locker room through both high and low points.
6: Manny is able to wear many hats, and as far as his ability to connect, communicate, he holds players accountable. It's not rainbows every day. He's able to navigate the adverse situations by being consistent.
5: Attention now turns to the upcoming NHL draft in free agency period, with Malhotra scheduled to appear in front of the media for his introduction this coming Thursday. For Sportsnet, I'm Leo Erdelwein.
0: Still to come, the 11:30 Border Report, it's 2:39.
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9: Yeah, borders are a little busy. 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You got a 5-minute wait to pack all the Grove and Sumas. Northbound times don't seem to exist. So if you're waiting at the border, you're probably going Peace Arch southbound 15 minutes. Double check at vancouver.citynews.ca/border.
0: Thank you very much, Alex. In a minute, another check of traffic and weather together on the ones. It's 2:40.
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7: It's 2:41, Rogers Xfinity Internet traffic and weather together on the ones. Here's Alex Kerrigan.
8: Thank you very much, Ben. We're having some big delays on Highway 1 westbound in between Mount Lehman and Bradner. It's a stalled tandem dump truck, and the westbound right lane has been shut down for quite some time here. No crews were on the scene as per our last update. I believe this has been going on. When did we get our first call about this one? 1:39 is the timestamp I have on this one. So more than an hour, just by a shade, but it's looking very heavy on Highway 1 westbound, Clearbrook all the way on. Once you're past it, you're fine. But if I can get you down to Fraser Highway, it's going to be busy in front of Ross and in front of Bradner and in front of 264. Then 264 northbound getting onto the highway is a little slow, but that is all of that is a much smaller line than Highway 1 westbound from Clearbrook all the way to a stalled tandem dump truck in the right lane. Lines are starting to form out of Richmond. 99 southbound Blundell to the Tube, Knight Street Bridge northbound south end, and east-west connector eastbound a little slow. Crash been clear for quite some time. Got some more delays on the Oak Street Bridge. Northbound at the south end. That's Highway 99 at Bridgeport's merge. And then up in the North Shore, upper levels eastbound, kind of spotty from Lonsdale to the bridge deck. If there is anything else, you know what to do. 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We're in the Penfolds Roofing and Solar Weather Center. Checking in with meteorologist Carl Lamb.
9: It's a beautiful looking day out there, but it is hot. Temperatures are between 23 to 29 degrees today, and those humidex values are between 25 to 31. Those higher values for areas away from the water. A very light westerly wind today, and all that sunshine. Don't forget the sun protection if you're spending time outdoors. We'll cool things down to 14 tonight, and then for tomorrow, it is mostly cloudy. There's some more sun in the afternoon, but quite a bit cooler with just a high of 21. Your highs for today are between 23 to 29.
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7: Beautiful sunny skies and 24 degrees in downtown Vancouver. Good afternoon. I'm Ben Bugera. Here's what's happening right now. Huge changes today to the Surrey Police Department as the Surrey Police Chief has stepped down from the top job. Norm Lipinski has been under the microscope for years, right from his hiring in 2020 when the process to bring in the SPS began. BC's Premier speaking for the first time after Carolyn Findlay won the BC Conservative leadership race on the weekend. David Eby congratulated Findlay shortly and then on her win and then launched right into jabs. Federal and still ahead, the federal NDP introducing a new bill to stop floor crossers from joining another party. And time for sports from Sportsnet 650, your home of the Canucks. Let's check in with Leo Irvine.
4: A familiar face is returning to the West Coast to spark a rebuild as Manny Malhotra has been officially named the 23rd head coach in franchise history for the Vancouver Canucks. The former forward takes over for Adam Foote, reuniting with general manager Ryan Johnson after the pair previously worked together in Abbotsford. Johnson praised Malhotra's development mindset, noting that his ability to guide players through a tough AHL season proved he has the exact skill set needed to lead Vancouver forward. Turning to the postseason, the Vegas Golden Knights clashed with the Carolina Hurricanes tonight for Game 1 of the NHL Stanley Cup Finals. The Hurricanes enter the series carrying a historically dominant penalty kill, shutting down over 92% of opposing power plays during this playoff run. Vegas, though, they counter back with an offense that averages more than 3.5 goals per game, driven by Mitch Marner's postseason high 21 points. Puck drop is set for 5 p.m. on Sportsnet and Sportsnet 650. Shifting over to the Diamond, the Vancouver Canadiens travel south across the border tonight to open a 6-game road trip against the Tri-City Dust Devils. Vancouver enters the series trailing Tri-City by 9 games in the standings with a 21-30 record. First pitch is at 6:30. And in the majors, the Seattle Mariners put their 7-game win streak on the line tonight at T-Mobile Park against the New York Mets. The AL's leading Mariners hold a 2-game cushion over the Texas Rangers and send righty Logan Gilbert to the mound. Game time is set for 6:40 p.m. Sports at 15:45 past the hour or anytime at sportsnet.ca.
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7: 11:30 news time, 2:48. The Prime Minister admits there is weakness in the Canadian economy, but stops short of using the word recession. City News Parliament Hill reporter Cormac McSweeney has more from Ottawa.
15: These were actually the first comments that Mark Carney has made about the recession since that data came out on Friday, and he definitely avoided using the R word, recession. But he did talk a little bit about what our economy is going through and then defended his approach. So on the weaknesses, he admits there are some weaknesses in the economy, but he suggests that this was to be expected. He said there was no doubt going to be some uneven numbers and what he calls choppiness as a result of the changes that he's trying to bring in to reshape our economy, trying to end our reliance on the United States and find new trading partners, to rework the way work is done here in Canada, especially when it comes to approving major projects and cutting red tape.
7: Conservative leader Pierre Poilievre says the Prime Minister isn't being straight with Canadians, saying he should admit there is a recession. NDP parliamentary leader Don Davies is behind a private members' bill that would compel floor crossers to face their voters before switching parties. The Vancouver Kingsway MP says Prime Minister Carney's move to secure a majority government through floor crossings is undemocratic and makes people question the legitimacy of democratic institutions.
16: The notion that only government members get resources for their constituencies smacks of the pork barrel politics more reminiscent of the United States Deep South than in Canada.
7: The bill says no MP would be permitted to cross the floor without first sitting as an independent and then contesting and winning a seat under a new party banner. Coming up in 60 seconds, another check of traffic and weather together on the ones. We'll start you off again in Abbotsford. It's 2:50.
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7: 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Here's Alex Kerrigan.
8: Thank you very much, Ben. And yeah, we're out in Abbotsford. The stall tandem dump truck's been there for just over an hour and 15 minutes. Highway 1 westbound after Mount Lehman, before Bradner, pardon me. The westbound right lane's been shut down for quite some time, and it looks like it. Westbound Highway 1 getting pushed back almost to McCallum. Can you get over to Fraser Highway? This busy in front of Ross Road, in front of Bradner Road, and then in front of 272nd. You should know it's busy out here, but that's a much smaller line than Highway 1 westbound right now. It's a stalled tandem dump truck. It's going to need a big dump. It's going to need a big tow truck to clear that thing. And again, if I haven't said it enough, it's in the right lane. So if you're in that delay and you just can't get yourself away from Highway 1, slide over to the left and help somebody else get to the left lane at the front of that lineup. We work our way elsewhere through the lower mainland. I mean, that situation in Abbotsford is the big one. Everything else is just busy until someone calls it in. Upper levels eastbound, busy from Lonsdale all the way to the north end of the bridge deck. And northbound delays south end of the Knight Street Bridge. Southbound delays leading up to the Massey Tunnel. Oh, and we can end here, actually. Thank you for the call. It's line painting. That's what's going on East 12th Avenue. In between Commercial and Victoria is where the caller said it was going on. But we're seeing an eastbound delay on 12th getting pushed back all the way to about Windsor Street, and westbound getting pushed back to about Lakewood Drive. If you see anything else going on, call that in. 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
9: Today is the hottest day in the extended forecast. So 23 will feel like 25 under the sunshine, and also because we have a little bit of humidity today too, and a very light westerly wind. As you head out towards areas like East Vancouver, Burnaby, Port Moody, temperatures are up to about 29, feeling like 31. Then for tonight, down to a low of 14, so very mild tonight. Then for tomorrow, cloudy with some sun in the afternoon and a high of 21. For Thursday, sunshine in 19. And then cloudy and cooler for Friday with some rain in the afternoon and evening with a high of 16. Your highs for today are between 23 to 29.
8: 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Down at the airport, sunny and 25, Ben.
7: Thank you very much, Alex. To our top story, the Surrey police chief has been fired after 5 years. We're getting reaction from a lot of places, including from the new interim chief of the Surrey police and the mayor and one city councillor. We'll have those details on our other top stories coming up at 3 o'clock. 11:30 news time. It's now 2:54. Police in Vancouver have arrested a man for threatening a convenience store worker with a knife. On Friday, just after 6 a.m., VPD responded to reports of a shoplifter threatening someone with a knife at a store on Granville near Drake. The worker confronted the suspect outside for allegedly stealing a box of cookies and then threatening to vandalize his car. The suspect then reportedly brandished a knife. The 47-year-old man is charged with assault with a weapon, uttering threats to damage property, and theft under $5,000. He remains in custody and is expected in court next week. The same man was also arrested for an assault at a shelter in East Vancouver just days earlier for allegedly kicking a man repeatedly in the head. Mounties are working to determine the motive for a shooting that left a woman dead and a man seriously injured in a remote northern community of Pelican Narrows, Saskatchewan. A male suspect has been arrested in relation to the incident, but charges have yet to be laid. Comes less than 2 weeks after a homicide in the community prompted an emergency meeting to discuss public safety. And Chief Superintendent Murray Chamberlain says violent crime has increased significantly in recent years.
24: But the numbers don't tell the full story. We have been actively meeting and working with the community to identify long-term solutions.
7: Mounties say they don't believe the shooting was a random incident, but the motive remains under investigation. The National Chief of the Assembly of First Nations says Canada needs to be reminded that First Nations were partners in the country's creation, and that relationship can't be changed through politics. Cindy Woodhouse-Niepenack rebuked the Alberta separation movement during a meeting with King Charles at Buckingham Palace today. She was asked about that during an interview with the Canadian Press.
0: Well, I mean, look, we've got a beautiful country. If you don't want to be a part of it, you are free to leave and you won't be taking any land with you.
7: The Alberta government is putting forward a referendum in October asking voters if they want to remain part of Canada or to pursue separation from the country. Well, it's night one of the Stanley Cup Finals as Vegas and Carolina hit the ice in Raleigh.
1: The Golden Knights made the bold move with 8 games left in the regular season that a coaching change was needed. So out went Bruce Cassidy, in came John Tortorella, who now has the Golden Knights 4 wins away from their second Stanley Cup in 9 years.
2: We're ready to play. I can tell with our group, I think we're right in that fine line of having confidence but also businesslike. So we're ready to play.
1: The Golden Knights arrived to the final following that shock sweep of the Avalanche, while the Hurricanes are led by their depth and former Leaf netminder Freddie Anderson, who's got a sparkling .931 save percentage in the playoffs. And the spotlight remains on another former Leaf, Mitch Marner, who still leads all playoff scores with 21 points. From the Sports Center, I'm Alex Ixero.
7: Puck drop is just after 5 on Sportsnet. Business is next.
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3: Mexico recommending the extension of the trade deal among Canada, the U.S., and Mexico for another 16 years. U.S.-Canada Trade Minister Dominic LeBlanc meeting with his U.S. counterpart in Washington today as this country and the U.S. haven't started head-to-head talks. The Mexicans and U.S. wrapped up their first round of talks, concentrating on the auto sector. LeBlanc has also sent a letter to all involved recommending the deal be renewed for that 16-year window. A climate advocacy group says attempts to push corporate Canada to reduce emissions have failed to yield the desired results. Investors for Paris Compliance, which for the past 5 years has asked companies to honor their voluntary climate commitments, says financial market regulators now have to step in. A senior advisor with the organization says prodding big corporations to budge on emissions reductions has been proven tough. As a result, he says financial regulators have to take bolder steps, such as requiring companies to make climate risk disclosures. This was a record day for the TSX. Bay Street finishing higher by 1.25%, 35,169, breaking through the 35,000 point plateau for the first time. It was up higher by 434. The Dow Jones in the black by 228 points. S&P now on a 9-day winning streak. It's up by 9 points. The NASDAQ finished higher by 7. The Canadian dollar, 72.27 cents U.S. At the Business Center, I'm John Leatherby.
7: 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It's 2:58.
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27: Good afternoon. This is Tuesday, June the 2nd. Thanks for joining us. I'm John Ackerman. Vancouver weather, mainly sunny, 25 degrees. Here's what's happening right now.
4: Surrey Police Chief Norm Lipinski has been let go from the top job. The decision by the Surrey Police Board has ruffled some feathers within the group.
5: A Surrey councillor is blaming the city's mayor for the Surrey Police Service turmoil with the departure of the chief constable.
6: We're hearing Premier David Eby's first reactions to the newest BC opposition leader.
27: And federal conservative leader Pierre Poilievre says the prime minister isn't being straight with Canadians about the state of the economy.
10: Manny Malhotra takes over behind the bench as the new head coach for the Vancouver Canucks, while the Hurricanes host the Golden Knights for Game 1 of the NHL Stanley Cup Finals. Sports at 15.
3: After breaking through the 35,000 plateau for the first time, TSX finishes higher by 434 points. Business at 26.
27: It's 301. Rogers Xfinity Internet traffic and weather together on the ones. Here's Alex Kerrigan.
8: Thank you very much, John. So a bit of a weird one here. We got a report of a stall slash abandoned car on 96th Avenue westbound at 152nd. This thing is over in the left lane. And we are seeing some very big delays. Can push back to 156. That's the new one right now. But again, that is tricky. 96th westbound at 192. Apparently no one in that car. I wonder if they just ran out of gas and then just walked into a station. But whatever the reason, that car in the left lane's not moving. So I do appreciate that call. We work our way back to Abbotsford. A stalled tandem dump truck has been here since at least 135 Highway 1 westbound in between Mount Lehman and Bradner, and that is the right lane blocked off. So volume getting pushed back all the way to Clearbrook. Get up and away from that one. Get down to Fraser Highway, I should say. Fraser Highway westbound is busy in front of Bradner and busy in front of 272nd, but back on at 264th. Little busy through the area, but that is a much smaller line, as I've been saying, than being stuck on Highway 1 from Clearbrook all the way up to the tandem dump truck in the right lane. Other things are just, we did get an update. Sounds like it's a bit more intensive than line painting. This is not on the City of Vancouver's Public Roadworks project, whatever's going on at East 12th, that commercial. Sounds like an excavator is tearing up the ground here, and we confirm that at least the westbound right lane is blocked off. Eastbound is mighty busy as well. That is frustrating, especially being that it's not actually publicly posted right now, but get up to Broadway to get up and away from that one. Everything else just busy. Upper levels eastbound slow after Capilano to the Ironworkers Bridge deck, and northbound delay southbound of the Knight Street Bridge. Southbound is very busy leading up to the Massey Tunnel, but count flow is coming in about 15 minutes. Traffic by BCIT. 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We're in the Panville Roofing Solar Weather Center with meteorologist Carl Lamb.
9: It is a hot day out there today across Metro Vancouver. By the coast, we're up to 23 with the humidity. It will feel like 25 under the sunshine and a very light westerly wind in play today. Then for areas away from the water, it's sunny and 29 will feel like 31 for tonight. Will cool down to 14.
8: Man, it's a hot one. 25 degrees, John.
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27: Surrey Police Chief Constable Norm Lipinski has been forced out of the top job. Arnaldo Suarez reports the change by the Surrey Police Board has now sparked some tension among the members.
4: Surrey Police Board Chief Harley Chappell says the choice to can Chief Lipinski was made in a meeting he was not present for. Showing his complete opposition to the change, Chappell says he morally and ethically cannot be part of the board and is resigning as well. 11:30 News Radio was told Lipinski had been given the choice, but had only until Thursday afternoon to make the decision to either resign or be fired. Now, the reason for that remains unclear. One of Lipinski's most vocal critics, Surrey Mayor Brenda Locke, saying she looks forward to working with interim police chief Todd Matsumoto on public safety. Matsumoto now thanking Lipinski on his 5.5 years and thanked him for his leadership and guidance with the SPS. Matsumoto stressing the work on addressing issues such as extortion, organized crime, gangs, and violence will continue without interruption. I'm Reynaldo Suarez.
27: Meantime, Surrey City Councillor Linda Annis is defending Norm Lipinski.
5: Annis says many of the things Lipinski is taking the blame for were out of his control.
11: He's been faced with challenges all along the way, both with the mayor not being supportive of him. There are certainly challenges in hiring police officers, not just in Surrey, but across Canada. And specifically in the Lower Mainland, there's been issues around being able to get enough recruits into the Justice Institute. And I know some changes have been made now, but, you know, a little too late.
5: Anna says many of the challenges faced by Lipinski still exist today and will still be there whenever a replacement is named. I'm Amy Beeman.
27: 11:30 news time, 3:05, mainly sunny and 25 degrees. Indeed, a wonderful day across the region, but you can expect a drop on the thermometer with the conditions tomorrow. Meteorologist Carl Lamb is in the Penfolds Roofing and Solar Weather Center. He's advising you to enjoy the rest of the day while you can.
9: Today is the hottest day of the week. We've got temperatures by the coast getting up to about 23 at YVR, and we're going for temperatures close to 30 as you move away from the water and out towards the Fraser Valley. And then for tomorrow, we're talking about temperatures that are 8 to 10 degrees cooler for daytime high temperatures.
27: Carl is back with the full forecast coming up for you at 3:11. An update now to a murder in Langley we first told you about last week. Homicide investigators say 37-year-old Justin Hopkins Jones was arrested Saturday and now charged with second-degree murder. A 47-year-old victim was shot last Tuesday in a condo complex on Brighton Crescent, just off 200th Street. Police say this is believed to be isolated, and the accused and the victim knew each other. Hopkins Jones is due in court on Friday and remains in custody. Charges have been laid in connection to a fatal Surrey shooting at the start of the year. Homicide investigators say 32-year-old Brian Kiddi Miller, facing one count of first-degree murder. Shots were fired near 176 Avenue, just north of 32nd, in January, as mentioned. 46-year-old Baljinder Singh Garcha was found with injuries and died at the scene. Officials believe this was a targeted shooting. Kiddi Miller expected in court on Friday. Police out with new details about a shooting in Surrey over the weekend. The Integrated Homicide Investigation Team out with the name of the man killed after officers discovered him inside a car near 138th Street and 67th Avenue Sunday just after midnight. Officers say 18-year-old Gaurav Diol was likely targeted, with the incident having ties to gang activity. Shortly after police responded, officers were made aware of a white Toyota SUV on fire near Highway 1 and 104 Avenue. Detectives believe it was used in the shooting. 11:30 news time now, 3:07. The Premier speaking publicly for the first time since Carrie Lynn Findlay became the new leader of the BC Conservatives, and he's not holding back.
6: Premier David Eby took jabs on her effort to take the province's top job.
13: From my perspective, the job that she's applying for right now looks a lot more like regional manager than Premier of British Columbia. But I'll stay tuned and hear what her plans are.
6: She won the party's leadership race on Saturday, succeeding former leader John Rustad. Rustad was forced out of the BC Conservative Party in December after several disputes with other members. Findlay says she can help make the province more affordable and safer. I'm Sydney Parker.
12: Everything Vancouver.
27: Your Vancouver Canucks have filled their vacant head coaching position, naming Manny Malhotra to the post. The 46-year-old former Canucks forward moves up after serving on the coaching staff with the AHL's Abbotsford Canucks.
10: To outsiders, the hiring process may have seemed slow. However, management viewed it as a standard evaluation. General Manager Ryan Johnson explained they used the time to align the organization while handling regular off-season duties.
14: I know perception was maybe this was a long, drawn-out process, but from our standpoint, it really wasn't. And obviously, at the same time, I'm navigating draft and free agency and in-house decisions and finding support staff for myself, the impact of coaches, how that may impact the Abbotsford staff, you know, just a lot to consider.
10: Management now pivots towards rebuilding their minor league staff while fans get their first look at the new bench boss during Thursday's formal press introduction. From Sportsnet, I'm Leo Ernawine.
27: Up next, a check of the 11:30 News Radio Ferry Report. It's 3:09.
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27: In a minute, a check of traffic and weather together on the ones with that big issue in Abbotsford to start us off. 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
8: It's 311 Rogers Xfinity Internet traffic and weather together on the ones, and still with that big issue in Abbotsford, Alex.
20: Yes, very literally a big issue, John. It is a stalled tandem dump truck on Highway 1 westbound in between Mount Lehman and Bradner Road with the right lane shut down. And big issues causing big delays, getting pushed back all the way to about McCallum Road. That's all a very heavy delay. Big issues require big tow trucks. It's not out there just yet. But I will say that if you are through this area, if you get on via 264th, you're going to bypass the whole thing. Fraser westbound in front of Bradner is a little slow. Some of these back roads are also holding a little bit of extra weight right now, but Highway 1 westbound still from McCallum all the way up to west of about Mount Lehman, and that thing's been there since 1:30. So it's, of course, the volume delays kind of show what's going on through here. And we work our way over to Vancouver. And look, I got to be honest with you, this is frustrating for me because there's no roadwork listed on the City of Vancouver's website on East 12th Avenue between Clark and Victoria, right there at Commercial. And you should be losing the right lane in both directions. So again, I'm pulling my hair out here about why this is even here on 12th eastbound, getting pushed back to Glen, and then westbound delays getting pushed back all the way to Lakewood. So again, it's frustrating. It's hard to send people up to Broadway with all the roadwork going on up there, too. An abandoned car was called in on 96 westbound before 152nd. This is in Surrey, and 96 westbound before 152 should have the left lane blocked off, and a crash was called in on Oak Street southbound south of 49th Avenue. If this one is hanging out, it's over in the left lane, and there it is. We can see a big delay in the cameras now. Star pound 1130 if there's anything else or just an update for us. 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To the Penfolds Roofing and Solar Weather Center, meteorologist Carl Lamb.
9: It is a hot day out there today across Metro Vancouver. By the coast, we're up to 23. With the humidity, it will feel like 25 under the sunshine, and a very light westerly wind in play today. Then for areas away from the water, it's sunny and 29 will feel like 31 for tonight. Will cool down to 14.
8: 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At least it's bright. 25 degrees, John.
21: Thank you, Alex. Up next in sports, we have June hockey in Raleigh, North Carolina, with game one of the Stanley Cup final between the Golden Knights and the Hurricanes. This is the third time Vegas has been to the final in just 9 years. It's 314.
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21: Mainly sunny, 25 degrees in Vancouver. Good afternoon. I'm John Ackerman. Here's what's happening right now. The Surrey Police Board now confirms Norm Lipinski has been fired from his role as chief constable after 5.5 years. The head of the police board has also resigned in protest. Premier David Eby offering his congratulations to new BC Conservative leader Carrie Lynn Findlay before starting in with the jabs. He says she'd rather be MAGA regional manager than premier of British Columbia. And still ahead, a local MP behind a private member's bill that would make floor crossing impossible without running in a by-election first. It's 3:15. That's time for sports from Sportsnet 650, your home of the Canucks and the Stanley Cup playoffs. It's Leo Irnawine.
10: Canucks general manager Ryan Johnson met with media today to discuss naming Manny Malhotra as the new head coach. Management conducted a multi-step search before officially naming Malhotra to the position to ensure total alignment.
14: I don't want to do anything with a knee-jerk reaction. I wanted to go through this process, make sure it was very clear with Manny. And Manny, when he jumped into it, he jumped with both feet. Obviously, we're both extremely excited to get moving forward.
10: With the main vacancy resolved, the front office now turns its attention to filling the newly opened holes on their minor league staff before Malhotra fields questions from reporters this Thursday. Meanwhile, the quest for Lord Stanley picks up tonight in Raleigh, North Carolina, as Game 1 of the NHL Stanley Cup Finals pits the Vegas Golden Knights against the Carolina Hurricanes. While Carolina enters the round with a nearly flawless 12-1 postseason record, Canes star forward Sebastian Aho made it clear that past records mean absolutely nothing once the puck drops.
1: Yeah, playoff hockey's never easy, really. It's always a grind, and it means that we're here now and we get to play for the cup, and it's kind of irrelevant to us, like what the record is, both teams, that now everything starts again, and yeah, we'll be ready for game one.
10: You can catch the action live at 6 tonight on Sportsnet and Sportsnet 650. In baseball, the Vancouver Canadiens head south across the border tonight to open a six-game set against the Tri-City Dust Devils. First pitch is set for 6:30. And in the majors, the Mariners seek an 8-straight victory tonight over at T-Mobile Park. The M's sit 2 games ahead of the Rangers in the AL West standings. Seattle sends ace Logan Gilbert to the mound with first pitch coming at you at 6:30. Sports at 15 and 45 past the hour or anytime at sportsnet.ca.
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21: 11:30 news time now, 3:18. Federal New Democrats think MPs who want to switch parties should have to face voters before they can cross the floor. NDP parliamentary leader Don Davies introducing a private members bill that would require MPs to first sit as an independent. Then they'd have to contest and win their seat under their new party's banner.
6: It's elementary that in a democracy, elections are the foundational opportunity for voters to express their democratic choice.
21: Davies admits he's not optimistic about the majority Liberal government passing the bill, but says he hopes parliamentarians unite to help restore faith in the system. Conservative leader Pierre Poilievre says the Prime Minister is not being straight with Canadians about the state of the economy. Mark Carney admitting today there is weakness in the economy, but wouldn't call it a recession. City News Parliament Hill reporter Cormac McSweeney with more from Ottawa.
7: So he says that this is all sort of to be expected, but then also defended his approach moving forward, trying to claim that this is kind of pain for gain. Here's what he had to say.
11: But we're also seeing at the same time the foundations coming into place, settling in,
0: for that stronger, more resilient economy. So, for example, if you look at business investment, particularly in machinery and equipment, in R&D, in intellectual property, that's actually up quite sharply in the last couple of quarters, including the most recent quarter. If you look at household incomes, they are now growing strongly. They continue to grow faster than the rate of inflation. There's more to be done, without question, but they're moving in the right direction. So you have these cross currents as the economy is being fundamentally transformed. We're going to continue to work. We're making progress, but there's more to be done.
21: The Conservatives, meantime, have been calling for an emergency debate on the economy in the House of Commons. In a minute, a check of traffic and weather together on the ones. Kyle starts us off out in Abbotsford. It's 3:20.
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21: 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It's Kyle Balzer.
17: All right, John, I have good news. We can finally clear that stalled truck on Highway 1 westbound through Abbotsford. That blocked the westbound right lane at Bradner Road for almost 2 hours. Good thing that came to air. Crews are waiting for the large tow, and it whisked away moments ago. It's going to take time to pass, though. And, of course, you've got all the highway expansion construction in the area as well. Westbound volume right now, you are still crawling from just west of McCallum, and then you are starting to ease up just after Mount Lehman. And now with more from the 11:30 Rogers Xfinity Internet Traffic Center, here's Alex Kerrigan.
8: That's a great way to start, Kyle, from the Super Safe Disposal Traffic Patrol. Thank you very much. We still have a few other things going on. And again, this road work just frustrates me on East 12th Avenue, right around Commercial. College reporting a heavy excavator on the scene, and you're down to one lane in each direction. And 12th eastbound is getting pushed back all the way to Windsor Street. Westbound, slow from right around Lakewood Drive. And to top it all off, there's a stall on Broadway. Broadway eastbound before Commercial just got called in to the right lane. And that's pushing Broadway all the way back to about Glen Drive as well. So it's going to be a heavy one up here. First Avenue, no reports of issues, but busy. In front of Clark, in front of Nanaimo on your way to the highway. After that, it's not so bad. You kind of stop and go on Highway 1 all the way up until about Kensington and then to the Portman Bridge, looking A-okay. I'm looking at a new delay on the Queensboro. This isn't actually the Queensboro. It's the 91A southbound, south of the Queensboro, south of Howes. I don't have that one yet. Give me a call at Star Pound 1130. If you came off the Queensboro southbound, call that one in. And an abandoned car on 96 westbound before 152nd should be over in the left lane. We'll wrap it up with a brand new one. Just spoke to a caller about New West that crashed on 20th Street southbound at 7th. That's over in the right lane. If you got more, call it in. Star Pound 1130. 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To the Penfolds Roofing and Solar Weather Center, we check in with meteorologist Carl Lamb.
9: It is a hot day out there today across Metro Vancouver. By the coast, we're up to 23 with the humidity. It will feel like 25 under the sunshine and a very light westerly wind in play today. Then for areas away from the water, it's sunny and 29 will feel like 31 for tonight. Will cool down to 14.
8: 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Stuck in traffic? Give cycling a try. 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Down at the airport, it's up to 26 degrees, John.
21: 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Get the details over at citynews.ca. To our top story, the Surrey Police Board now confirming Norton Lipinski has been fired from his role as chief constable after 5.5 years. The head of the police board has since resigned in protest as well. Deputy Chief Todd Matsumoto will fill in while a permanent replacement is chosen. More on this and our other top stories coming up at 3:30. 11:30 news time now, 3:25. RCMP in northern Saskatchewan say they're trying to determine the motive behind a shooting yesterday that left a woman dead and a man seriously injured in the remote community of Pelican Narrows. It comes less than 2 weeks after a homicide in the community prompted an emergency meeting to discuss public safety. Here is Chief Superintendent Marie Chamberlain.
18: In Pelican Narrows detachment area, violent crime has increased by 49% over the last 10 years. This is extremely concerning, especially considering the small local population.
21: Police don't believe the shooting was random, but the motive is still under investigation. The suspect has not yet been charged. Albertans are free to leave the country, but will not be taking any of the land with them. That's the message from Cindy Woodhouse-Nipanak. The National Chief of the Assembly of First Nations rebuked the Alberta separation movement during a meeting with King Charles at Buckingham Palace today. She says Canada needs to be reminded that First Nations were partners in the country's creation, and that relationship cannot be changed through politics.
19: You know, as long as the sun shines, the green grass grows, and the rivers flow, that, you know, we're all treaty people in Canada.
21: The Alberta government is putting forth a referendum in October asking voters if they want to remain part of Canada or to pursue separation. We have business after this.
12: No more at home. Ask your smart speaker to play 1130 News Radio Vancouver.
21: It's 3:26 in the Business Center. It's John Leatherby.
20: Huge day on the TSX as Bay Street cracked through the 35,000 point mark for the first time. The Bank Synergy and Celestica helping to make that happen. Celestica stock was higher on the day by nearly 11%. The stock is up 57% year to date. So the TSX finishing higher by 1.25% or 434 points. Other notables, First Quantum up 6%, Tech Resources up 4%, Synovus up 3.7%, while Imperial Oil finished higher by 3%. Prime Minister Carney says the federal government reaching a new deal with Quebec to transfer billions of dollars in funding for infrastructure. Says the money could be used to build new hospitals and invest in public transit. He made the announcement on Tuesday alongside Quebec's Premier Christine Prochet. Carney says the goal is to offer communities more rapid, affordable, and dependable infrastructure. This was a record day for the TSX. Bay Street finishing higher by 1.25%, 35,169, breaking through the 35,000 point plateau for the first time. It was up higher by 434. The Dow Jones in the black by 228 points. S&P now on a 9-day winning streak. It's up by 9 points. The NASDAQ finished higher by 7. The Canadian dollar, 72.27 cents U.S. At the Business Center, I'm John Leatherby.
21: Uber has released its annual list of items that were forgotten by Canadian riders, and some of them are real head-scratchers.
22: So you got the usuals like wallets, keys, and backpacks, but how does one forget aquarium fish or a full set of goalie gear? Gets better. Not really. Someone in Montreal forgot their violin, and in Vancouver, a 25-pound kettlebell was abandoned. This is just criminal. How does one forget a 15-pound frozen turkey or 12 frozen pizzas? Oh, it happened. That probably had a few people going,
23: "Where's the food?"
22: The most forgetful days for passengers, Halloween and New Year's Day. For the second year in a row, Toronto, Ottawa, and Calgary amongst the least forgetful.
23: Nice.
22: I mean, I guess. I'm Alain Cavillon.
21: I mean, I guess. It's 3:28.
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4: Good afternoon. This is Tuesday, June the 2nd. Thanks for joining us. I'm Ben Bugera in downtown Vancouver. Sunny skies, 25 degrees. Here's what's happening right now.
6: Surrey Police Chief Constable Norm Lipinski has been forced out of the top job. The change by the Surrey Police Board has now sparked some tension among members.
7: One Surrey councillor is blaming Mayor Brenda Locke for the departure of the Chief Constable of the Surrey Police Service.
8: We're hearing the first reaction from BC's Premier about what he thinks of the newest leader of the opposition.
4: And charges have been laid in a pair of homicide investigations south of the Fraser.
9: The Vancouver Canucks officially named Manny Baholtra the 23rd head coach in franchise history, while the Seattle Mariners look to keep their winning streak alive at T-Mobile Park. Sports at 45.
10: Record-setting day for the TSX. Bay Street breaks through the 35,000 plateau, higher by 434 points. 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
4: It's 3:31 over to the 11:30 News Radio Super Save Disposal Traffic Patrol. 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
11: Good afternoon to you, Ben Bugera. That stalled truck was cleared 10 minutes ago from Highway 1 westbound at Bratner, but it's still a slow crawl through Abbotsford against the afternoon rush here because of the highway expansion and the interchange construction. Roads are a bit tighter now, too, with the concrete barriers, so patience and focus will be required. Right now, you are slow from west of McCallum all the way to Mount Lehman. Very dense at the merges. That's Clearbrook and Mount Lehman. And the Mount Lehman overpass itself is down to one lane each way for the widening project there, so northbound traffic to get to Highway 1 westbound is slow from Progressive Way. And now with more from the 11:30 Rogers Xfinity Internet Traffic Center, here's Alex Kerrigan.
12: Thank you very much, Cap, and the Super Save Disposal Traffic Patrol. Just want to touch on volume on the complete other side of town, West Vancouver, North Vancouver. You're kind of spotty here from 15th up to Taylor Way, then it opens up, then it closes down again from Lonsdale to the Ironworkers, as we expect it to. And we're also seeing a bit of a delay, Knight Street Bridge, northbound, south end, east-west connector, eastbound, and 99 southbound leading up to the Massey Tunnel. What I'm trying to say is all the delays that you would expect through here. Now, a few unexpected ones. Over in Vancouver, a stalled vehicle was called in on Broadway eastbound before commercial up in the right lane. It is quite dense through this area. And a road work project is taking place right now at East 12th, that commercial drive. And you lose a lane in each direction. I believe it's the right lane each way. And westbound on 12th getting pushed back all the way to, looks like around Lakewood. And then eastbound getting pushed back well past Glen on East 12th. There's also a crash, at least reported on Oak Street southbound right around 49th Avenue. If that's still there, it's in the left lane. Volume looks great through the area. That one may have cleared itself up. New West has a pair of issues to close us out. A crash involving a bus on 20th Street southbound at 7th over in the right lane, and a stalled big truck on Front Street eastbound east before Columbia in the only lane. If you got more on anything else, give me a call. 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Let's go to the Penfold Roofing and Solar Weather Center with meteorologist Carl Lane.
13: It's pretty toasty out there today across Metro Vancouver. We've got sunshine and a little bit of humidity too. So the Humidex is a factor for today. So 23 by the coast will feel like 25. And there is not much of a wind to keep things feeling a bit fresher right by the water. And then away from the coast, 29 will feel like 31 today. And we'll cool things off tonight with a low of 14. Your highs for today are between 23 to 29.
12: And we're right in between that. It's 26 degrees, Ben.
4: Thank you very much, Alex. 11:30 news time. It's 3:33.
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4: Norm Lipinski is no longer the police chief in Surrey. 1130's Reynaldo Suarez says the choice by the Surrey Police Board was reportedly not a unified one.
6: The choice to fire Chief Norm Lipinski was reportedly made in a Surrey board meeting, when that board chair Harley Chapel says he was not present for. Inciting political pressure seeping into the group, Chapel has announced his resignation. Thanking now former Chief Lipinski for his 5.5 years of service, the interim chief Todd Matsumoto says the milestones and accomplishments achieved by the SPS are a reflection of his commitment to the service, the community, and the city. Now, the question remains around why Lipinski was canned. He's been under a lot of heat from day one from the SPS takeover from the RCMP, whether it's been from those like Surrey Mayor Brenda Locke, who didn't want a municipal police force in the first place, to those critical of his handling of extortion files. I'm Reynaldo Suarez.
4: Meantime, one Surrey City Councillor says this move was 4 years in the making.
7: Linda Annis blames the departure of Norm Lipinski on Mayor Brenda Locke.
14: When the mayor got elected, the first thing she did, of course, was say that she didn't want the Surrey Police Service. Then she instructed the Surrey Police Service to stop hiring new officers. Then she took the provincial government to court, and just a few months ago, she cut the police budget by $47 million when, you know, we were really in a crisis.
7: While Anna says she feels badly for former Chief Lipinski, she also worries how the rank-and-file SPS members are taking the news. I'm Amy Beeman.
4: 11:30 news time now, 3:35. It's a hot one, 26 degrees and mainly sunny skies in downtown Vancouver. Well, you

0: Premier David Eby is speaking publicly for the first time since Carrie Lynn Findlay was elected as the new leader of the BC Conservatives over the weekend.
1: After a quick congratulations, the Premier dove right in with the punches.
2: There's a lot of sort of punditry and speculation about Carrie Lynn Findlay, about the BC Conservatives, about divisions internally. You see what we're focused on here as a government, housing for British Columbians.
1: Findlay won over this weekend on the fourth ballot with 51% of the vote. She takes over from interim leader Trevor Halford. Halford was in place since December when John Rustad resigned after being pushed out by the party over disputes with other members. I'm Sydney Parker.
0: The Integrated Homicide Investigation Team has now announced charges in connection with a shooting death in Langley last Tuesday. Police arrested 37-year-old Justin Hopkins Jones on Saturday, and he now faces a charge of second-degree murder. The incident happened at a condo complex on Bride and Crescent just off 200th Street. A 47-year-old victim was found suffering from gunshot wounds and did not survive. IHID says this is believed to be isolated and the accused and victim were known to each other. Hopkins Jones is now in custody and will appear in front of a judge on Friday. A man from the Lower Mainland faces a count of first-degree murder after a fatal shooting in Surrey. Shots rang out near 176th Avenue, just north of 32nd on January 13th. That's where 46-year-old Baljinder Singh Garcha was found with gunshot wounds and died on scene. 32-year-old Brian Corrali Miller faces one count of first-degree murder. This is believed to be a targeted shooting. Earlier that day, police were also called to a car fire, which is now being linked to the homicide. Corrali Miller will appear in court on Friday.
3: Everything Vancouver.
0: Well, the Vancouver Canucks didn't have to look far for the next bench boss. Our Leo Irnawine reports they have officially promoted Manny Malhotra from their AHL affiliate in Abbotsford.
4: Management took a deliberate approach to filling the head coaching vacancy, conducting an internal search while drawing significant outside attention. General Manager Ryan Johnson says multiple candidates reached out regarding the open position, but the organization focused heavily on securing their top target.
5: What we're about to embark on, it's a very intriguing position to a lot of coaches at any level. So were there people that reached out that I had some conversations with in respect to their interest? Yes, but I communicated the alignment, the vision very clearly to have a discussion with Manny so that Manny was able to say, yes, this is where I want to be and who I want to do it with.
4: With Malhotra officially secured as the new bench boss, the front office is shifting focus to the off-season roster preparations. Malhotra is scheduled to speak directly to the media on Thursday. For Sportsnet, I'm Leo Irnawine.
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8: Feels like a day off. You got a 5 minutes PSART pack, Old Grove and Sumas going southbound. Northbound times really topping out at about 5 minutes across the board. And again, they've been so heavy for some time. It really does feel like a day off. You can always double check on the website, vancouver.citynews.ca/border.
0: Thank you very much, Alex. In a minute, another check of traffic and weather together on the ones. We'll start you off with a new crash out in New West. It's 3:40.
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1: 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A new crash to deal with in New West there, Kyle.
2: That's right, Ben, and it's causing delays for the Queensboro Bridge. It's southbound on 20th Street at 7th Avenue, blocking the right lane. So traffic is down to just the left lane, and you got to wait for the lights to turn green along the way before continuing on. 20th Street, as a result, is backed up from Burn Creek School. You're spilling back onto Southridge Drive a little bit. Westbound on Stewartson to the southbound bridge on-ramp is slow from 5th. Eastbound on Marine from the Market Crossing. And southbound is slow across the bridge type, but remember, it's because of those pesky cover bumps for construction, so slow down as you approach. And now with more from the 1130 Rogers Xfinity Internet Traffic Center, here's Alex Kerrigan.
3: Great stuff, Cal, from Super Save Disposal Traffic Patrol. So just want to cover the big routes real quickly here. 99 southbound, a bit slow from Lundell to the golf course. After that, you're coasting. Northbound delay, south end of the Massey Tunnel. That's counterflow at work. Alex Fraser's not that bad. Getting there is going to be a bit of an issue, as Cal just outlined. We have some delays out of the North Shore. Upper Levels is busy in front of Taylor. Away, then it'll open up until you get to just east of Westview. Then it's going to stay dense all the way to the Ironworkers and Highway 1 through Vancouver and Burnaby. Kind of spotty till you get to the Burnaby Lake stretch. After that, you're fine. In a situation way out in Abbotsford, actually just cleared up not that long ago. Good news out there. So now we're going to kind of jump around. So we got this road work going on East 12th Avenue, right around Commercial, lane closure each way. Also a stall on Broadway eastbound before Commercial in the right lane. I got a call about an abandoned vehicle on 96 westbound in front of 156. Second, I think they may have cleared that one up. It was westbound over in the left lane. Westbound delays don't exist anymore, but a crash was called in over on King George Boulevard southbound after 92nd Avenue. Not sure what lane's blocked off, but it should be out there. And also a crash on Oak Street southbound before 49th. We got confirmation that one was dealt with. If there is anything else happening, give me a ring. 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We're in the Penfold Roofing and Solar Weather Center, checking in with meteorologist Carl Lamb.
4: It really feels like the blowtorch is on Metro Vancouver today. 23 will feel like 25 with some humidity under the sunshine and a very light westerly wind in play today. Then for areas away from the coast, 29 will feel like 31. So get ready for some really hot conditions. And then for tonight, down to a low of 14. For tomorrow, much cooler. It's mostly cloudy with some sun in the afternoon with a high of 21 and a low of 12.
3: 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It's 26 degrees.
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1: It's a hot 26 degrees, sunny skies in downtown Vancouver. Good afternoon to you. I'm Ben Bugera. Here's what's happening right now. Reaction pouring in this afternoon after Surrey Police Chief Norm Lipinski was fired from the top job. The head of the police board also stepping aside in protest of the move. Premier David Eby speaking out for the first time after Carolyn Findlay won the BC Conservative leadership race over the weekend. Eby says Findlay's views are similar to MAGA and is trying to divide British Columbians and her party. And now from Sportsnet 650, your home of the Canucks, here's Leo Wernewine.
13: A familiar face returns to the Vancouver Canucks as the franchise is named former forward Manny Malhotra their new head coach. The promotion comes off the heels of Malhotra leading the club's AHL affiliate in Abbotsford to a Calder Cup title in 2025. Over in Colorado, Joe Sakic subtly stepping back into the general manager hot seat as well for the Avalanche. Sakic reclaims the GM duties following the abrupt departure of Chris McFarland, who left Colorado today to take over the new general manager position over in Nashville, replacing Barry Trotz. Meanwhile, all eyes in the hockey world, they turn to Raleigh, North Carolina tonight, where the Carolina Hurricanes host the Vegas Golden Knights for Game 1 of the Stanley Cup Finals. When asked what it takes to beat an opponent that mirrors his team's relentless approach, Vegas head coach John Tortorella made it clear his group is only focused on their own game plan.
14: I know the way we're going to play, and we're going to try to do the best we can in our style. As the series goes on, we're going to have to get better. Whatever people say, what our style is, their style is, I really don't care. I know how we're prepared to play, and we're going to go about it that way.
13: You can watch the opening puck drop tonight at 5 p.m. on Sportsnet or listen live on Sportsnet 6 Sports at 15 and 45 past the hour or anytime at sportsnet.ca.
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1: 11:30 news time, 3:48. NDP parliamentary leader Don Davie is introducing a private member's bill that says no MP would be permitted to cross the floor without first sitting as an independent and then contesting and winning a seat under the new party banner. The Vancouver Kingsway MP made the announcement today in Ottawa.
19: Legislation that would require members of parliament who cross the floor to obtain the consent of their voters in a by-election.
1: Davie says Prime Minister Mark Carney's move to secure a majority through floor crossings is undemocratic and may see people question the legitimacy of democratic institutions. Conservative leader Pierre Poilievre accusing Prime Minister Mark Carney of not being straight with Canadians about the state of the economy. Poilievre's comments come days after StatsCan reported two consecutive quarters of economic decline, which economists call a technical recession.
20: They deserve the Prime Minister to tell them the truth that, yes, he has caused them a recession.
1: Carney says the government's plan to build up the economy is settling in as work continues on getting major projects built and expanding non-U.S. trade relationships. The Vancouver General and UBC Hospital Foundation was able to raise more than $39 million in its Greater Than Cancer campaign. The fundraising effort set to help doctors diagnose, treat, and research tumors at VGH. A statement from the VGH Foundation says the hospital has the resources to treat some of the most complex cancer cases, including spine, brain, gynecologic, ocular, and abdominal tumors. The foundation notes more than 50% of cancer patients at the hospital are referred from outside Vancouver Coastal Health because of the specialized care offered at VGH. Coming up in 60 seconds, another check of traffic and weather together on the ones. It's 3:50.
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2: Well, Ben, there's a crash on 20th Street southbound impacting New West commuters trying to reach the Queensboro Bridge right now. It's blocking the southbound right lane at 7th Avenue, so only the left lane is getting by, and it's a slow crawl from before South Ridge. You're spilling back there eastbound as well from the railway overpass. Westbound on Stewartson to the southbound bridge on ramp in the meantime is still backed up from 5th Avenue. Eastbound on Marine from Market Crossing, and northbound on the 91A is slow all the way from Boundary to Midspan on the Queensboro. And now with more from the 11:30 Roger Xfinity Internet Traffic Center. Here's Alex Kerrigan.
3: Thank you very much, Cap. And the Safe Disposal Traffic Patrol. So we got a couple things going on in Vancouver. Frustrating road work happening over at East 12th Avenue right at Commercial. I was told that lane closures in each direction. The camera shot that I have is from Victoria. So it looks like you have the right lane shut down westbound at least. What's going on eastbound, though? I love that call. It either Star or Pound 1130. I was also told about a stall on Broadway eastbound before Commercial over in the right lane. I think that's still hanging out. Broadway eastbound getting pushed back all the way to about St. Catherine Street. Wouldn't mind a second opinion on that, either Star or Pound 1130. Also got a call about something going on Broadway between Caslow and Renfrew Street. Caller wasn't so descriptive. I'm not seeing much of a delay. We might be able to bury that one, but let me know what you're seeing, of course. We work our way away from that. Just want to cover some of the big routes here. Upper levels eastbound is slow at Taylor Way, and then from Westview Drive all the way to the Ironworkers Highway 1 through Vancouver. Kind of standard stuff through the Burnaby Lake stretch. Big thumbs up. Portman Bridge, not so bad. Westbound delay still hanging out on Highway 1 right by 264, and the Massey Tunnel is as you'd expect it. Racing out of Richmond, but dense out of Delta. 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Let's go to the Penfold Roofing and Solar Weather Center and check in with meteorologist Carl Lamb.
4: We'll be sweating it out today across Metro Vancouver. 23 by the coast will feel like 25 with humidity. There's a lot of sunshine and a very light wind today. For areas away from the water as you head out towards Burnaby, over towards Chilliwack, Abbotsford, 29 will feel like 31. And then for tonight, down to a low of 14. For tomorrow, mostly cloudy with some sun in the afternoon with a high of 21. And then for Thursday, sunshine and cooler with a high of just 19. And then for Friday, some rain showers later in the day, cloudy and just 16.
3: 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It's 26 degrees, Ben.
1: It's a hot one, Alex. Thank you very much for that. To our top story, the Surrey Police Chief has been fired after 5 years in the top job. We're getting lots of reaction as well from the Police Board Chair, who has resigned in protest of the move. We'll have those details and our other top stories coming up at 4 o'clock. 11:30 news time now, 3:54. A mosquito carrying a brain swelling virus has been detected in the Sea to Sky region, but the BC Center for Disease Control stresses the risk of illness from an invasive mosquito is low. It began the study 2 years ago. The good news is no known cases were found in the Sea to Sky corridor last year. The BC CDC says the research can help inform the response to future infections. RCMP in Saskatchewan are working to determine the motive for a shooting that left a woman dead and a man seriously injured in the remote northern community of Pelican Narrows. Inspector Ashley St. Germain says she doesn't believe it was a random incident, but she can't confirm the exact nature of the shooting quite yet.
23: That is part of our investigation. The motivation behind the shooting happening yesterday, I can't speculate on this point, but that is a piece of the investigation and something that we'll be working towards answering.
1: A male suspect was arrested at home in the community about 5 hours after the shooting took place. St. Germain says charges haven't been laid yet. The National Chief of the Assembly of First Nations has rebuked the Alberta separation movement during a meeting with King Charles at Buckingham Palace today. Here is Cindy Woodhouse-Niepenack.
24: Canada needs to be reminded that First Nations, you know, and I know that the King was there with us in unison, that, you know, First Nations, you know, our foundational partners in the creation of Canada. and our relationship cannot be changed or moved just from politics.
1: The Alberta government putting forward a referendum in October asking voters if they want to remain a part of Canada or pursue separation. Uber releasing its annual list of items left behind in its vehicles by Canadians, and it's a doozy.
5: How about a full set of goalie equipment, or aquarium fish, or a humidifier? Uber touts this as some of the most uncommon and strange items forgotten by passengers. Yes, there are the usual suspects, wallets, keys, and backpacks, but there's some things you'd think people just couldn't misplace. Like a 15-pound frozen turkey. Think you couldn't forget 12 frozen pizzas? Guess again. Or the person in Montreal leaving behind their violin. Or the rider in Vancouver dipping without a 25-pound kettlebell. The most forgetful days for passengers? Halloween, and this is excusable in my books, New Year's Day. I'm John Leatherby.
1: Coming up next, in about a few seconds, we'll have your business news.
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1: Now we head over to the business center. Here again is John Leatherby.
5: A huge day on Bay Street. Not only did the TSX make it through the 35,000-point mark for the first time, it finished higher by more than 400 points. TSX closing up 434, or 1.25%. Celestica got a big chunk of helping make that happen. That stock higher on the day by almost 11%. The banks all finished higher as well. Sun Life up 2.4%. Bank of Nova Scotia up by more than 2.5%. TD was up 2.1%. Canada sending a letter to the U.S. and Mexico recommending that the three countries renew the Continental Trade Pact. A letter from Canada-U.S. Trade Minister Dominic LeBlanc required as part of mandatory review of the CUSMA trade agreement. LeBlanc in Washington today to meet with his U.S. trade counterpart. While official CUSMA trade talks between Ottawa and Washington have yet to start, the U.S. and Mexico have already started their negotiations. North American markets all finishing in the black. The Dow was higher by 228 points. The S&P on a nine-day win streak now, up by nine. The NASDAQ rallied late, finishing higher by seven. Palo Alto Networks topping Wall Street's third quarter estimates, citing AI advancements. The rise of advanced AI models like Mythos have drawn attention to cyber companies and the need for better defenses. Shares are up 60% this year on the AI-driven momentum. Our dollar, 72.27 cents U.S. At the Business Center, I'm John Leatherby.
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10: After three grueling rounds of blood, sweat, and tears, it's time to drop the puck for the Stanley Cup Final. Vegas looks unstoppable after sweeping their way out west. But out east, Carolina have 12 wins and only one loss.
25: A storm warning has been issued.
10: Hockey heavyweights face off in Game 1 from Raleigh. You just have to watch the Stanley Cup Final. 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
26: Squamish RCMP say the two people reported to have fallen from their paddleboard into Browning Lake have been found dead. This is Tuesday, June the 2nd. I'm John Ackerman.
1: And I'm Ben Bugera. Right now, 26 degrees, sunny skies in Vancouver. Here's what else is happening right now.
27: Surrey's police chief on his way out of the top job, and an interim chief has been named. More on the sudden change coming up.
28: This is not the way things should have gone. A Surrey councillor is speaking out after the departure of the SPS chief constable. Premier David Eby is speaking for the first time on his thoughts of the newest leader of the BC Conservatives.
26: And a local MP says floor crossing is bad for democracy. That's why he's behind a bill that would make it illegal to switch parties without running in a by-election first.
9: Manny Malhotra takes over the reins as the 23rd head coach in Vancouver Canucks franchise history to kickstart the rebuild, while Game 1 of the NHL Stanley Cup Final officially gets underway tonight in North Carolina. Sports at 15.
5: Quicker day for Bay Street. It blows through the 35,000-point level, finishing higher by 434 points. Business at 26.
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11: John, Ben, I could use an update on this crash on 20th Street in New Westminster. This should be blocking the southbound right lane at 7th Avenue. If it's still there or if it's gone, we want to know about it. The number is star or pound 1130, please. Southbound volume is still jammed from Burn Creek School, spilling back onto South Ridge Drive eastbound from the railway overpass. Business as usual for the other routes. Westbound on Stewartson is slow from 5th Avenue, eastbound on Marine from Market Crossing, and northbound on the 91A from Boundary to Midspan on the Queensboro. And now with more from the 1130 Rogers Xfinity Internet Traffic Center, here's Alex Kerrigan.
3: Thank you very much, Cop, and Super State Disposal Traffic Patrol. So a bit of an interesting one here. Let's get the camera back up. So there was a report of a police incident on Broadway eastbound at Nanaimo. Yep, there they are. And eastbound traffic appears to be blocked off over on, Broadway at Nanaimo. So we're trying to chase that one. Give me a call, star pound 1130. Without a doubt, though, Broadway's getting pushed back all the way to about Commercial. 12th is a tricky one because there's road work going on. East 12th Avenue at Commercial, you're down to one lane in each direction. At least you're moving through there, just not very quickly. And also a stalled vehicle on Broadway eastbound in front of Commercial. I got a feeling that one may be gone, but the problem is that's getting swept up in all the congestion on Broadway at Nanaimo. You got more on this, that, or anything else, you know what to do. It's going to be star or pound 1130. But elsewhere, just for some of these big delays, upper levels eastbound, of course, is busy from Lonsdale to the Bridge Deck. Lionsgate Bridge is a mess. We are looking at one southbound lane, two northbound lanes. That'll explain that. Portman Bridge is fine, though. And you got a bit of a delay on 91 southbound merging up to the 99 over in Delta. If you got eyes on something, call it in. Star or pound 1130. 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We're going to the Penfold Roofing and Solar Weather Center, and we're going to check in with our meteorologist, Carl Lamb.
4: It is a hot day out there today across Metro Vancouver. By the coast, we're up to 23 with the humidity. It will feel like 25 under the sunshine and a very light westerly wind in play today. Then for areas away from the water, it's sunny and 29 will feel like 31. For tonight, we'll cool down to 14.
3: And right now down at the airport, we are looking at sunny conditions, 25 degrees.
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26: This just coming into 1130 News Radio. Police in Squamish have provided an update regarding their search for two paddleboarders who went missing on Saturday. Our CMP say the undercover recovery team attended Browning Lake today and have recovered the two bodies. They have not been identified. Mounties were first called to the area on Saturday afternoon after the pair entered the water and did not resurface. Stay with 1130 News Radio for more on this developing story as the tales come in.
12: Team coverage.
1: Surrey Police Chief Norm Lipinski has been let go from the top job. Our Reynaldo Suarez reports the decision by the Surrey Police Board has ruffled some feathers.
13: Chair of the board, Chief Harley Chappell, now confirming Lipinski was indeed fired. Chappell says the choice was made in a special meeting he was not in attendance for. In a statement, Chappell goes on to say, quote, the political tentacles and pressures have reached far too deeply into our newly formed SPS board. Disappointed at the change, Chappell now resigning from the board as well. Now, the reason Lipinski was fired remains unclear. Arguably, one of his biggest critics, the mayor of Surrey, Brenda Locke, is thanking the chief for his service over the last 5 years. Interim Chief Todd Matsumoto is stepping up for this transition period. In a statement to 1130 News Radio, he says the service's focus remains unchanged, keeping people in Surrey safe. I'm Reynaldo Suarez.
26: Meantime, Surrey City Councillor Linda Annis not impressed with how things have played out.
28: Annis says this is not the way this process should have happened.
14: I've not received anything from City Hall or from the police board, and that's quite
0: disturbing to me because I think council should have been informed immediately.
28: Anna says even with Norm Lipinski's departure, nothing has changed. The new replacement will face the same challenges. And she says she blames Mayor Brenda Locke for Lipinski's departure. She says Locke has been trying to get rid of the Surrey Police Service from the day she was elected. I'm Amy Beeman.
1: 11:30 news time. It's 4:05. Sunny skies, 26 degrees in downtown Vancouver. Well, as Rob Thomas says, man, it's a hot one. Blue skies and sunshine are in store with the mercury seeing temperatures rise above 30 degrees. Meteorologist Carl Lamb is in the Penfolds Roofing and Solar Weather Center.
4: It's a real scorcher out there today across Metro Vancouver. We've got highs by the water into the low 20s, feeling like the mid-20s with the humidity. But as you head from downtown out towards Burnaby, Port Moody, Coquitlam, Chilliwack, temperatures are near 30 degrees and feeling like the low 30s.
1: Carl will be back with his full five-day forecast coming up at 4:21.
26: An update now to a weekend shooting in Surrey. Homicide detectives releasing the name of the victim who died on 138th Street near 68th Avenue after they were shot in a car Sunday just after midnight. IHIT believes the death of 18-year-old Gaurav Diol was targeted with links to gang activity. Less than half an hour after being called to the scene, police received reports of a white Toyota SUV on fire near Highway 1 and 104. Police believe this was used in the shooting. Homicide investigators asking witnesses or anyone with dash cam footage of either location to come forward.
1: Charges now being laid in connection to a homicide in Langley last Tuesday. The Integrated Homicide Investigation Team says 37-year-old Justin Hopkins Jones was arrested Saturday and is now charged with second-degree murder. The incident happened on Bryden Crescent just off 200th Street, where a 47-year-old victim was shot dead in a condo complex. Investigators believe this is an isolated incident where the accused and victim knew each other. Hopkins Jones remains in custody and will be in court on Friday.
26: 11:30 news time, 4:07. The premier speaking about Carrie Lynn Findlay for the first time since she became the leader of the BC Conservatives over the weekend.
14: David Eby was asked about Findlay during a housing conference this morning.
15: I wish her congratulations. She's making her priorities clear to me. Looks like she's focused on dividing people, including her own caucus. That's a big topic of conversation.
14: Findlay won over commentator Caroline Elliott on Saturday in the fourth ballot of the leadership race to replace former leader John Rustad. Rustad was chased out of office over disputes that led to the removal or departure of five legislators first elected as conservatives, including both Amelia Boltby and Eleanor Sturco, who now sit as independents. I'm Sydney Parker.
12: Everything Vancouver.
1: Well, Vancouver has handed the coaching reins to a familiar face, promoting Manny Malhotra from their AHL affiliate in Abbotsford to be the new head coach of the Canucks.
9: Management focused heavily on Manny Malhotra's specific leadership traits during the hiring process, as GM Ryan Johnson highlighted the new head coach's adaptability and his balanced approach to managing a locker room through both high and low points.
16: Manny is able to wear many hats, and as far as his ability to connect, communicate, he holds players accountable. It's not rainbows every day. He's able to navigate the adverse situations by being consistent.
9: Attention now turns to the upcoming NHL draft in free agency period, with Malhotra scheduled to appear in front of the media for his introduction this coming Thursday. For Sportsnet, I'm Leo Erdewine.
26: Up next, a check of the 11:30 News Radio border report. It's 4:09.
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26: 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There it is. Here's Alex Kerrigan.
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11: All right, John, I believe we can clear this crash from 20th Street southbound in New West en route to the Queensboro Bridge. It was blocking the southbound right lane for over 30 minutes, and now it's just the afternoon rush from South Ridge to the southbound bridge on-ramp. Westbound on Stewartson hasn't budged. You are still slow from 5th Avenue. Same for eastbound on Marine. You're still backed up from Market Crossing. Northbound of the 91A is still backed up from Boundary, and of course, southbound you have cover bumps at the south end for construction, so it's slow across the bridge deck. And now with more from the 11:30 Rogers Expedited Internet Traffic Center, here's Alex Kerrigan.
3: Thank you very much, Kyle, for the Super Safe Disposal Traffic Patrol. So a bit of an interesting one. There has been a couple of police pop-up incidents on all through Vancouver, all through the lower mainland, and it looks like one just happened over on Broadway at Nanaimo. Eastbound traffic was blocked off for a time, but get a quick refresh on the cameras here, and they're gone. So it's looking a little better as you work your way through the area, but again, that had popped up and it caused some big delays. Of course, also some delays expected on 12th Avenue at Commercial because you're down to one lane each way. For those like some heavy duty road work going on, 12th eastbound pushback all the way to Fraser Street. But again, Broadway's back on the menu. You can get yourself back up there. If you need to get down to 12th Avenue slash Grandview Highway, if you're going to the Highway 1, try and get back on via Renfrew or over to Rupert. Highway 1's a little slow through Vancouver and through Burnaby. It's big slow out of the North Shore, though. You got these two spots of bother, one in front of Taylor Way, the other one from Westview to the Ironworkers. Portman is great, and we're trying to diagnose what's going on over at 128th at 82nd Avenue. Train arms are down, and there's no train in sight. It does seem like that's the case, but if you got more on this, that, or anything else, give me a call at either star or pound 1130. 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Let's go to the Penfolds Roofing and Solar Weather Center with meteorologist Carl Lamb.
4: It really feels like the blowtorch is on Metro Vancouver today. 23 will feel like 25 with some humidity under the sunshine and a very light westerly wind in play today. Then for areas away from the coast, 29 will feel like 31. So get ready for some really hot conditions, and then for tonight down to a low of 14. For tomorrow, much cooler. It's mostly cloudy with some sun in the afternoon with a high of 21 and a low of 12.
3: And down at the airport, it's now 25 degrees. Still pretty sunny, though.
19: Thank you, Alex. Up next in sports, counting down to puck drop between Vegas and Carolina in Game 1 of the Stanley Cup Final. The first time the Hurricanes have been in the final since winning the Cup back in 2006. It's 4:14.
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19: Sunshine and 25 degrees in Vancouver. Good afternoon. I'm John Akrovitz.
1: And I'm Ben Bugera. Here's what's happening right now.
19: Breaking news. Mounties in Squamish say the two people who fell from their paddleboard on Browning Lake over the weekend have now been found dead.
1: The fallout continues from the departure of Norm Lipinski from the Surrey Police Service. The chair of the city's police board also resigning, saying he wasn't at the meeting where it was decided to fire the chief.
19: And still ahead, a local MP behind a bill that would make it illegal to switch parties without running in a by-election first. But first, it's time for sports from Sportsnet 650, your home of the Canucks and the Stanley Cup playoffs. It's Leo Erdowine.
9: Canucks general manager Ryan Johnson met with media today to discuss naming Manny Malhotra as the new head coach. Management conducted a multi-step search before officially naming Malhotra to the position to ensure total alignment.
16: I don't want to do anything with a knee-jerk reaction. I wanted to go through this process, make sure it was very clear with Manny. And Manny, when he jumped into it, he jumped with both feet. Obviously, we're both extremely excited to get moving forward.
9: With the main vacancy resolved, the front office now turns its attention to filling the newly opened holes on their minor league staff before Malhotra fields questions from reporters this Thursday. Meanwhile, the quest for Lord Stanley picks up tonight in Raleigh, North Carolina, as Game 1 of the NHL Stanley Cup Finals pits the Vegas Golden Knights against the Carolina Hurricanes. While Carolina enters the round with a nearly flawless 12-1 postseason record, Canes star forward Sebastian Aho made it clear that past records mean absolutely nothing once the puck drops.
0: Yeah, playoff hockey's never easy, really. It's always a grind, and it means that we're here now and we get to play for the cup, and it's kind of irrelevant to us, like what the record is, both teams, that now everything starts again, and yeah, we'll be ready for game one.
9: You can catch the action live at 6 tonight on Sportsnet and Sportsnet 650. In baseball, the Vancouver Canadiens head south across the border tonight to open a six-game set against the Tri-City Dust Devils. First pitch is set for 6:30. And in the majors, the Mariners seek an 8 straight victory tonight over at T-Mobile Park. The M's sit two games ahead of the Rangers in the AL West standings. Seattle sends ace Logan Gilbert to the mound with first pitch coming at you at 6:30. Sports at 15 and 45 past the hour or anytime at sportsnet.ca.
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19: 11:30 news time now, 4:18. Canada-U.S. Trade Minister Dominic LeBlanc met with his American counterpart in Washington, D.C. today, speaking to reporters after his meeting with U.S. Trade Representative Jamieson Greer. And Canada's chief trade negotiator LeBlanc said it was a positive discussion.
10: Madame Charette and I raised the long-standing issues around sectoral tariffs on issues critical to the Canadian economy, automobiles, steel, aluminum, softwood lumber, of course.
19: LeBlanc also says they discussed the letter he sent to his American and Mexican counterparts yesterday, in which he confirmed Canada would be ready to extend CUSMA by another 16 years. Official trade talks have yet to start between Ottawa and Washington, but the U.S. and Mexico started their negotiations. NDP parliamentary leader Don Davies behind a private member's bill that would compel floor crossers to face their voters before switching parties. The Vancouver Kingsway MP says Prime Minister Carney's move to secure a majority government through floor crossings is undemocratic. It makes people question the legitimacy of our democratic institutions.
13: The notion that only government members get resources for their constituencies smacks of the pork barrel politics more reminiscent of the United States Deep South than in Canada.
19: The bill says no MP would be permitted to cross the floor without first sitting as an independent and then contesting and winning a seat under the new party banner. In a minute, another check of traffic and weather together on the ones. It's 420.
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19: 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It's Kyle Balzer.
17: Well, John, I recommend staying away from 128th Street in Surrey if you can. You got a pair of issues here to talk about. First, there's a crash on 92nd Avenue west of 128th Street, although it looks like this may be in the clearing stages here, so just a heads up there. And then the railway arms are now stuck at 82nd Avenue. The city says that crews have been notified and they are on their way. But until then, there's traffic in every which direction at this three-way intersection here. So southbound on 128th Street, you are backed up all the way from before 80th Avenue. Northbound from before 76th Avenue, and 82nd Avenue eastbound is jammed from 124. And now with more from the 1130 Rogers Xfinity Internet Traffic Center, here's Alex Kerrigan.
3: Kyle from the Super Safe Disposal Traffic Patrol, thank you very much. Now, we could use an update on Broadway eastbound before commercial. If that stalled vehicle is still hanging out over in the right lane, call that in at star or pound 1130. As I take a peek at the cameras here, I mean, I see a big delay through the area, that's for sure, but it's hard to pick out which one of these vehicles isn't moving. If you got more on that, you know what to do. There's road work going on at 12th at Commercial Drive. You're down to one lane each direction, and that's a mess. 12th eastbound is getting pushed back almost to Fraser. 12th westbound pushed back well past the Nanaimo as of right now. Now, that's just putting more traffic onto Broadway as well. A police incident on Broadway at Nanaimo has cleared up, so at least that is looking better. Looking at some of your big routes here, you're looking very slow on the upper levels eastbound at Taylor Way and from Lonsdale to the north end of the Iron Workers. The Lionsgate Bridge is one lane in each direction right now. Lane switch coming. Highway 1 through Vancouver and Burnaby, kind of spotty till you get to just east of Kensington. After that, free and clear to the Portman and beyond. Not much for the Alice Fraser Bridge. Big northbound delays 91A to the Queensborough, and very typical day so far for the Massey Tunnel, which is unfortunate for northbound commuters. Anything else, it's going to be star pound 1130. 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Let's go to the Penfolds Roofing and Solar Weather Center and check in with meteorologist Carl Lamb.
4: It really feels like the blowtorch is on Metro Vancouver today. 23 will feel like 25 with some humidity under the sunshine and a very light westerly wind in play today. Then for areas away from the coast, 29 will feel like 31, so get ready for some really hot conditions. And then for tonight, down to a low of 14. For tomorrow, much cooler. It's mostly cloudy with some sun in the afternoon with a high of 21 and a low of 12.
3: 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Central City Fun Park in Surrey at the airport, 25 degrees, John.
19: 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To our top story, Mounties in Squamish say the two people who fell from their paddleboard on Browning Lake over the weekend have since been found dead. More on this and the fallout continues from the departure of Norm Lipinski from the Surrey Police Service coming up at 4:30. 11:30 news time now, 4:25. The Prime Minister admits there is weakness in the Canadian economy, but stopped short of using the word recession, City News Parliament Hill reporter Cormac McSweeney has more from Ottawa.
18: These were actually the first comments that Mark Carney has made about the recession since that data came out on Friday. And he definitely avoided using the R word, recession. But he did talk a little bit about what our economy is going through and then defended his approach. So on the weaknesses, he admitted there are some weaknesses in the economy, but he suggests that this was to be expected. He said there was no doubt going to be some uneven numbers and what he calls choppiness as a result of the changes that he's trying to bring in to reshape our economy, trying to end our reliance on the United States and find new trading partners, to rework the way work is done here in Canada, especially when it comes to approving major projects and cutting red tape.
19: Conservative leader Pierre Poilievre, meantime, says the Prime Minister isn't being straight with Canadians, saying he should admit there is, in fact, a recession. Business after this.
12: Always working for you.
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19: It's 4:26 in the Business Center. It's John Leatherby.
20: Markets pulling back from recent geopolitical-driven moves as easing tensions in the Middle East reduce demand for safe haven assets. Investors are also turning in their attention to next week's Bank of Canada decision and the upcoming review of the Canada-United States-Mexico trade agreement. Bank of Canada widely expected to leave interest rates unchanged next week to avoid signaling a clear tightening basis. Canada sent a letter, meanwhile, to the U.S. and Mexico to recommend the three countries get together to talk about the trade pact. A letter going from Canada-U.S. Trade Minister Dominic LeBlanc required as part of the mandatory review of the agreement known as CUSMA. LeBlanc is set to meet today to meet with his trade counterpart, Jameson Greer, in Washington. It's also a big day for Marvel Technologies after an endorsement from NVIDIA CEO Jensen Huang. He tabbed Marvel as the next trillion-dollar company. This was a record day for the TSX, Bay Street finishing higher by 1.25%, 35,169, breaking through the 35,000 point plateau for the first time. It was up higher by 434. The Dow Jones in the black by 228 points. S&P now on a 9-day winning streak. It's up by 9 points. The NASDAQ finished higher by 7. The Canadian dollar, 72.27 cents U.S. At the Business Center, I'm John Leatherby.
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2: 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Tonight is night one of the Stanley Cup Final as Vegas and Carolina hit the ice in Raleigh.
3: The Golden Knights made the bold move with 8 games left in the regular season that a coaching change was needed. So out went Bruce Cassidy, in came John Tortorella, who now has the Golden Knights 4 wins away from their second Stanley Cup in 9 years.
4: We're ready to play. I can tell with our group, I think we're right in that fine line of having confidence but also businesslike. So we're ready to play.
3: The Golden Knights arrived to the final following that shock sweep of the Avalanche, while the Hurricanes are led by their depth and former Leaf netminder Freddie Anderson, who's got a sparkling .931 save percentage in the playoffs. And the spotlight remains on another former Leaf, Mitch Marner, who still leads all playoff scores with 21 points. From the Sports Center, I'm Alex Ixero.
2: And puck drop just after 5 p.m. on Sportsnet. Kyle Benning is producing the Afternoon Drive program. Terry Schintz is our news director. 11:30 news time. 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
6: Good afternoon. This is Tuesday, June the 2nd. Thanks for joining us. I'm Ben Bugera.
2: I'm John Ackerman. Mainly sunny, 26 degrees in Vancouver. Here's what's happening right now.
6: Breaking news, the paddleboarders who went missing in a lake near Squamish over the weekend have now been found dead.
7: Surrey Police Chief Norm Lipinski has been let go from the top job. The decision by the Surrey Police Board has ruffled some feathers within the group.
8: We're hearing Premier David Eby's first reactions to the newest BC opposition leader.
2: And IHIT now announcing charges for suspects in 2 separate homicides south of the Fraser.
9: The search for a new bench boss is over in Vancouver, with Manny Malhotra earning the promotion to lead the Canucks, while the Golden Knights and Hurricanes drop the puck on Game 1 of the NHL Stanley Cup Final. Sports at 45.
10: 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It finishes above 35,000 for the first time, closing higher by 434 points. Business at 56.
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6: 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Here's Kyle Balzer.
11: Ben, John, we've got train arms saying you shall not pass in Cerise Newton neighborhood. This is 82nd Avenue and 128th Street, so best to avoid the intersection. Traffic is backed up in every which direction. Southbound on 128th is backed up from before 88th Avenue, northbound from 76th, and eastbound on 82nd from 124th. Now, the city says that crews are on their way, so just have some patience until they get there if you are stuck at the gridlock. And also, we can clear the crash at 92nd Avenue, just west of 128th Street. And now with more from the 11:30 Rogers Xfinity Internet Traffic Center, here's Alex Kerrigan.
12: Thank you very much, Cap, from the Super State Disposal Traffic Patrol. Still a few things going on through Vancouver. Of course, the road work going on 12th Avenue at Clark Drive and, pardon me, 12th Avenue at Commercial Drive. Lane closures in each direction. It's looking very slow as you work your way through here. Get up to Broadway to get up and away from that. Earlier problems on Broadway have all cleared up. Upper levels eastbound now just busy from after Westview Drive to the north end of the Ironworkers Bridge. That highway went through Vancouver and Burnaby, kind of spotty. Through the Burnaby Lake stretch looking at you. Okay, Portman is not so bad. You're quite heavy on Highway 17 eastbound, leading up to about 124th. That's east of the Stalawasin before Bridgeview Drive. If there's a new thing going on here, call that in at either Star or Pound 1130. Northbound delays, south end of the Massey. Don't know that's to be expected. Alice Fraser Bridge, northbound delays at the south end. Also, just a little busy here. And once again, and as always, you know what to do if there's a situation as the phone rings. 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Let's go now to the Penfolds Roofing and Solar Weather Center and check in with meteorologist Carl Lamb.
13: It's pretty toasty out there today across Metro Vancouver. We've got sunshine and a little bit of humidity too, so the Humidex is a factor for today. So 23 by the coast will feel like 25, and there is not much of a wind to keep things feeling a bit fresher right by the water. And then away from the coast, 29 will feel like 31 today, and we'll cool things off tonight with a low of 14.
12: Out of the airport, it's 25 degrees.
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6: And this is breaking news this afternoon on 1130 News Radio. Two people who fell off their paddle boards in Browning Lake, south of Squamish on the weekend, have been found dead. An underwater recovery team recovered their bodies today. The two have not been identified. A number of police and search groups were involved in trying to find them after they vanished into the water last Saturday afternoon.
5: 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In-depth team coverage.
2: Surrey Police Chief Constable Norm Lipinski has been forced out of the top job. 1130's Reynaldo Suarez reports the change by the Surrey Police Board has now sparked some tension among its members.
14: Surrey Police Board Chief Harley Chappell says the choice to can Chief Lipinski was made in a meeting he was not present for. Showing his complete opposition to the change, Chappell says he morally and ethically cannot be part of the board and is resigning as well. 1130 News Radio was told Lipinski had been given the choice but had only until Thursday afternoon to make the decision to either resign or be fired. Now, the reason for that remains unclear. One of Lipinski's most vocal critics, Surrey Mayor Brenda Locke, saying she looks forward to working with interim police chief Todd Matsumoto on public safety. Matsumoto now thanking Lipinski on his 5.5 years and thanked him for his leadership and guidance with the SPS. Matsumoto stressing the work on addressing issues such as extortion, organized crime, gangs, and violence will continue without interruption. I'm Reynaldo Suarez.
6: Meantime, Surrey City Councillor Linda Annis is defending Norm Lipinski.
15: Annis says many of the things Lipinski is taking the blame for were out of his control.
16: He's been faced with challenges all along the way, both with the mayor not being supportive of him. There are certainly challenges in hiring police officers, not just in Surrey, but across Canada. And specifically in the Lower Mainland, there's been issues around being able to get enough recruits into the Justice Institute. And I know some changes have been made now, but, you know, a little too late.
15: Anna says many of the challenges faced by Lipinski still exist today and will still be there whenever a replacement is named. I'm Amy Beeman.
2: 1130 News Time, 435. Weather-wise, mainly sunny, 26 degrees in Vancouver. Indeed, a wonderful day right across our region, but you can expect a bit of a drop in the thermometer. And with conditions tomorrow, meteorologist Carl Lamb has more for the Penfolds Roofing and Solar Weather Center. He says enjoy the rest of the day while you can.
13: Today is the hottest day of the week. We've got temperatures by the coast getting up to about 23 at YVR, and we're going for temperatures close to 30 as you move away from the water and out towards the Fraser Valley. And then for tomorrow, we're talking about temperatures that are 8 to 10 degrees cooler for daytime high temperatures.
2: And stick around, Carl.

0: But the parties involved are not believed to be associated, and it does not appear to be retaliatory in nature.
1: Investigators believe this is an isolated incident where the accused and victim were known to each other. Hopkins Jones remains in custody and will be in court on Friday.
2: Charges have also been laid in connection to a deadly shooting in Surrey from the start of this year. Homicide investigators say 32-year-old Brian Kidai Miller faces one count of first-degree murder. Shots were fired near 176th Avenue, just north of 32nd. 46-year-old Baljinder Singh Garcha was found with injuries and died at the scene. Officials believe this was a targeted shooting. Kidai Miller expected in court on Friday.
1: The premier is speaking publicly for the first time since Carolyn Finley became the new leader of the BC Conservatives, and he's not holding back.
3: Premier David Eby took jabs on her effort to take the province's top job.
4: From my perspective, the job that she's applying for right now looks a lot more like mega regional manager than premier of British Columbia. But I'll stay tuned and hear what her plans are.
3: She won the party's leadership race on Saturday, succeeding former leader John Rustad. Rustad was forced out of the BC Conservative Party in December after several disputes with other members. Finley says she can help make the province more affordable and safer. I'm Sydney Parker.
5: Everything Vancouver.
2: Your Vancouver Canucks have filled their vacant head coaching position, naming Manny Malhotra to the post. The 46-year-old former Canucks forward moves up after serving on the coaching staff with the AHL's Abbotsford Canucks.
6: To outsiders, the hiring process may have seemed slow. However, management viewed it as a standard evaluation. General Manager Ryan Johnson explained they used the time to align the organization while handling regular off-season duties.
7: I know perception was maybe this was a long, drawn-out process, but from our standpoint, it really wasn't. And obviously, at the same time, I'm navigating draft and free agency and in-house decisions and finding support staff for myself, the impact of coaches, how that may impact the Abbotsford staff, you know, just a lot to consider.
6: Management now pivots towards rebuilding their minor league staff while fans get their first look at the new bench boss during Thursday's formal press introduction. From Sportsnet, I'm Leo Irnawine.
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9: And it's still pretty tame down here. Less than 5 minutes, PSART pack, Alder Grove and Sumas, northbound and southbound. Feels like it's been a while since we've been able to say that, but there it is, a very clean border report. You can always double check it on the website, vancouver.citynews.ca/border.
1: Thank you, Alex. In a minute, another check of traffic and weather together on the ones. Kyle starts us off with a crash in Surrey. It's 4:40.
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1: 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Here's Kyle Balzer.
14: Well, Ben, emergency crews are on scene to a crash at Fraser Highway and 96th Avenue in Surrey. It's in the middle of the intersection next to the roadwork for the SkyTrain extension. 96th Avenue westbound is completely blocked, and you're forced to turn right onto Fraser Highway, and that direction is down to right down.

0: to just the right lane when you make your way through the lights there. 96th Avenue eastbound is down to just the right lane as well as you continue through the Green Timbers area. And now with more from the 1130 Rogers Xfinity Internet Traffic Center, here's Alex Kerrigan.
1: Thank you very much, Cop, from the Super State Disposal Traffic Patrol. So we are getting calls about a stalled semi on Highway 17. It's eastbound. It's east of the stall of Wasson before 124th, and that semi's over in the left lane. So Highway 17 east getting pushed back all the way at about Tannery Road. If you can get yourself back on via Bridgeview Drive, you're going to bypass the whole thing. But it's a stalled semi. Of course, big problems, big tow trucks is what's needed to clear that situation. We are also hearing about a crash over on Lougheed eastbound by 203rd as we abruptly switch over to Maple Ridge. So it's going to be impacting traffic on Lougheed eastbound, pushback almost to Harris Road right now. And the Golden Ears Bridge northbound is looking quite slow. But I can use a bit more on that. I know it. I got a feeling it's eastbound. It's where crews are responding, but I don't know what lane's blocked off. Star Pound 1130. Let me know what you're seeing. We got a bit of a delay east-west connector westbound on the S-curve. Another delay on 91A northbound to the Queensboro. And it's been a heavy day getting out of the North Shore all day. But if you got eyes on something specific, call it in at either Star or Pound 1130. 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Terms and conditions apply. Let's go to the Penfold Roofing and Solar Weather Center with meteorologist Carl Lane.
2: It's pretty toasty out there today across Metro Vancouver. We've got sunshine and a little bit of humidity, too. So the Humidex is a factor for today. So 23 by the coast will feel like 25. And there is not much of a wind to keep things feeling a bit fresher right by the water. And then away from the coast, 29 will feel like 31 today, and we'll cool things off tonight with a low of 14.
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3: Thank you very much, Alex. Game one of the Stanley Cup Final goes tonight. That starts in just a little over 15 minutes here. Sports and top headlines up next.
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3: It's a hot one, 26 degrees and sunny skies in downtown Vancouver. Good afternoon to you. I'm Ben Bugera.
10: I'm John Ackerman. Here's what's happening right now.
3: Counties in Squamish have provided an update regarding their search for two missing paddleboarders. RCMP says its underwater recovery team attended Browning Lake today and have recovered the bodies of the two missing people.
10: Huge changes today to the Surrey Police Service as the police chief has been dismissed. Norm Lipinski under the microscope for years, right from his hiring in 2020 when the process to bring in the SPS began.
3: And still had the federal NDP introducing a new bill to stop potential floor crossers from joining another party. And now it's after sports from Sportsnet 650, your home of the Canucks. Here's Leo Irnawine.
11: Game one of the NHL Stanley Cup Final starts tonight at 5, featuring the Vegas Golden Knights and the Carolina Hurricanes. Vegas has won both regular season meetings back in October, outscoring Carolina 10-4 as Jack Eichel, Ivan Barbashev, and Mitch Marner combined for 12 points in those two games. The Golden Knights enter their third final in only 9 seasons of existence, sporting a 12-4 postseason record, backed up by goaltender Carter Hart's .944 save percentage in their third-round sweep of the Colorado Avalanche. Vegas faces a Carolina squad that holds a 12-1 playoff playoff record, returning to the finals for the first time since 2006. Canes goaltender Frederik Andersen leads the postseason with a 1.44 goals against average and three shutouts, while Vegas answers with a roster featuring 11 previous Cup champions. You can watch the opening puck drop tonight at 5 on Sportsnet. Meanwhile, a new era is underway for the Vancouver Canucks, who have introduced Manny Malhotra as the 23rd head coach in franchise history. Management chose to promote the 46-year-old former NHL forward from their AHL affiliate in Abbotsford, where he led the team to a Calder Cup championship in 2025. And there's more front office changes elsewhere in the NHL, as Chris McFarland is leaving Colorado to become the new general manager of the Nashville Predators. That move forces Joe Sakic back into the GM chair for the Avalanche, where he will resume his old duties for the foreseeable future. Switching to baseball, the Vancouver Canadians hit the road tonight to start a six-game series against the Tri-City Dust Devils. First pitch scheduled for 6:30. Meanwhile, in the majors, the Mariners look to secure an eighth straight victory tonight over at T-Mobile Park, where they welcome the New York Mets. Seattle holds a 2.5-game lead over the Texas Rangers for top spot in the AL West as the M's send Logan Gilbert to the mound. Game time is set for 6:40 p.m. Sports at 15 and 45 past the hour or anytime at sportsnet.ca.
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13: Ah, shit. 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
3: 11:30 news time, 4:48. Canada-U.S. Trade Minister Dominic LeBlanc met with his American counterpart in Washington, D.C. today, where they're set to meet again later this week. Speaking after his meeting, LeBlanc says he thinks it's in the economic interest of North America to commit to the territorial framework of CUSMA for another 16 years.
15: And as Ambassador Greer said, after July 1st, the agreement remains in place. It falls to a 10-year term with annual reviews. What he said to us privately is not different than what he has said publicly.
3: CUSMA, the agreement on trade, was negotiated during the first Trump administration to replace the North American Free Trade Agreement. Trump has since criticized it as being irrelevant and saying it may have served its purpose. Federal New Democrats think MPs who want to switch parties should have to face voters before crossing the floor. NDP parliamentary leader Don Davies has introduced a private members bill that would require MPs to first sit as an independent, then they would have to contest and win their seat under their new party's banner.
16: It's elementary that in a democracy, elections are the foundational opportunity for voters to express their democratic choice.
3: Davies admits it's not optimistic about the majority Liberals passing the bill, but says he hopes parliamentarians unite to help restore faith in the system. Coming up next, traffic and weather together on the ones. It's 4:50.
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3: 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Here's Kyle Balzer.
0: Well, Ben, we got this stalled vehicle on Highway 17, rather eastbound through Surrey, causing delays for the commute to the Stalobossom Bridge. It's blocking the eastbound left lane between the bridge and 124th. Volume is dense and crawling from before Tannery. So as a result of the detour, people are exiting for 103A Avenue and Tannery Road. That's jammed from the start of the off-ramp all the way to the overpass. Scott Road northbound is also slow from 103A Avenue to Old Yale with that detour in mind, but you are clear sailing afterwards to King George Boulevard. And now with more from the 11:30 Rogers Xfinity Internet Traffic Center, here's Alex Kerrigan.
1: Thank you very much, Captain. Super Safe Disposal Traffic Patrol. There's still the crash going on over at, it was over at 96th at Fraser Highway. Westbound looks a little bit better. Eastbound stays busy all the way to 148th, though. If you got more on that, star pound 1130. Looks better. Looking better doesn't always mean clear. Let's get a call at star or pound 1130. A crash was also reported way up in Maple Ridge. That's low heat right by 203rd Street. And it appears to be an eastbound problem as low heat eastbound getting pushed back well past Harris Road. But of course, it's going to be an issue for the Golden Ears Bridge northbound as well, as you can't comfortably get off using that Maple Meadows Way off ramp onto low heat. But again, we could use calls on either of those, either star or pound 1130. Let me know what you're looking at. Over in Burnaby, a stalled pickup spotted on Canada Way eastbound before Imperial over in the left lane. And we just got a call about a crash in Vancouver. Rupert southbound at 5th. Southbound totally blocked off. Northbound down to one lane. We'll wrap it up with Roderick going on 12th and Commercial, where you're down to one lane each way, causing a bit of a headache through here. Star pound 1130 if there's anything else. 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
2: It really feels like the blowtorch is on Metro Vancouver today. 23 will feel like 25 with some humidity under the sunshine and a very light westerly wind in play today. Then for areas away from the coast, 29 will feel like 31. So get ready for some really hot conditions. And then for tonight, down to a low of 14. For tomorrow, much cooler. It's mostly cloudy with some sun in the afternoon with a high of 21 and a low of 12.
1: 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Down at the airport, it's 25 degrees.
3: Thank you very much, Alex. To our top story, two people who fell off their paddle boards in Browning Lake south of Squamish on the weekend have been found dead. An underwater recovery team recovered their bodies today. We'll have those details and our other top stories coming up for you as your drive at 5 begins at 5 o'clock. It is 4:54 now. RCMP in northern Saskatchewan says they're trying to determine the motive behind a shooting yesterday that left a woman dead and a man seriously injured in a remote community of Pelican Narrows. It comes less than 2 weeks after a homicide in the community prompted an emergency meeting to discuss public safety. Here's Chief Superintendent Murray Chamberlain.
21: In Pelican Narrows Detachment Area, violent crime has increased by 49% over the last 10 years. This is extremely concerning, especially considering the small local population.
3: Police don't believe the shooting was random, but the motive is still being investigated. The suspect has not yet been charged. Albertans are free to leave the country, but will not be taking any of the land with them. That's the message from Cindy Woodhouse-Nepinak, the National Chief of the First Nations Assembly, rebuked the Alberta Separation Movement during a meeting with King Charles at Buckingham Palace today. She says Canada needs to be reminded that First Nations were partners in the country's creation, and that relationship can't be changed through politics.
22: You know, as long as the sun shines, the green grass grows, and the rivers flow, that, you know, we're all treaty people in Canada.
3: The Alberta government is putting forward a referendum in October asking voters if they want to remain a part of Canada or pursue separation from the country. Well, we're moments away from the Stanley Cup final beginning tonight in Raleigh, North Carolina. It's the Hurricanes and the Golden Knights opening their best-of-seven series for Lord Stanley's Cup.
23: Freddie Anderson's been massive for the Hurricanes this postseason, who have gone 12-1 to get here, while Mitch Marner's suddenly vying for the Conn Smythe after those 9 years with the Leafs. The Canes finally breaking through to the final after three losses in the Eastern Conference final over the past 8 years, while Vegas is making this kind of routine now, making the Cup final for 33% of their franchise history. Sportsnet's Elliot Friedman.
24: You've got two really disciplined, structured teams. Carolina plays away, Vegas plays away, and they're both disciplined to play that way. They rarely break from what they know well. Carolina, aggressive, speed, forechecking. Vegas, patient, structured, force you to make a mistake and frustrate you.
23: I'm Brijesh Dave.
3: Puck drop is just after 5 p.m. on Sportsnet. Business is up next.
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3: Now heading over to the Business Center, here's John Leatherby.
8: Mexico recommending the extension of the trade deal among Canada, the U.S., and Mexico for another 16 years. U.S.-Canada Trade Minister Dominic LeBlanc meeting with his U.S. counterpart in Washington today as this country and the U.S. haven't started head-to-head talks. The Mexicans and U.S. wrapped up their first round of talks, concentrating on the auto sector. LeBlanc has also sent a letter to all involved recommending the deal be renewed for that 16-year window. A climate advocacy group says attempts to push corporate Canada to reduce emissions have failed to yield the desired results. Investors for Paris Compliance, which for the past 5 years has asked companies to honor their voluntary climate commitments, says financial market regulators now have to step in. A senior advisor with the organization says prodding big corporations to budge on emissions reductions has been proven tough. As a result, he says financial regulators have to take bolder steps, such as requiring companies to make climate risk disclosures. This was a record day for the TSX. Bay Street finishing higher by 1.25%, 35,169, breaking through the 35,000 point plateau for the first time. It was up higher by 434. The Dow Jones in the black by 228 points. S&P now on a 9-day winning streak. It's up by 9 points. The NASDAQ finished higher by 7. The Canadian dollar, 72.27 cents U.S. At the Business Center, I'm John Leatherby.
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29: Good afternoon. This is Tuesday, June the 2nd. Thanks for joining us. I'm John Ackerman.
3: And I'm Ben Bugera. In downtown Vancouver, we have 25 degrees under sunny skies. Here's what's coming up in your Drive at 5.
29: Mounties confirm the bodies of two paddleboarders have been pulled out of Browning Lake, south of Squamish.
30: Surrey Police Chief Constable Norm Lipinski has been forced out of the top job. The change by the Surrey Police Board has now sparked some tension among members.
31: We're hearing the first reaction from BC's Premier about what he thinks of the newest leader of the opposition.
3: And the Canada-U.S. Trade Minister checks in from Washington, D.C. on the status of CUSMA talks.
32: Canucks GM Ryan Johnson on the official hiring of Manny Malhotra, and it's Game 1 of the Stanley Cup Final coming up in a few minutes. Sports at 15.
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29: With the 1130 News Radio Super Safe Disposal Traffic Patrol, there is a stalled semi on Highway 17, Kyle, or is there?
0: That is true, John. Yes, and it looks like volume has stabilized behind it for Highway 17 eastbound through Surrey. It is blocking the left lane between the Stolowassen Bridge and 124th Street, so you want to slide right when you get the chance. The through lanes are only backed up from the Tannery Overpass, but there are delays further back with many wanting to exit for 103 Avenue or Tannery, so that off-ramp is jammed from the start of it, and then it's spilling back onto Highway 17 eastbound as far back as east of Elevator Road. So definitely heads up if you're coming from the Alex Fraser Bridge along Highway 17. And now with more